0: Several key issues have been glossed over.
1: We don't know whether this will include the Lebanese-Hezbollah-Israel conflict. We don't know if it will put brakes on Iran's funding and direction of regional terrorist groups. We don't know what it means for its ballistic missile program. And most importantly, we don't yet know what it says about their nuclear program.
0: A business case will be developed for the redevelopment of the MCG. It'll likely see a complete rebuild of the Shane Warne stand, with some speculation it could cost up to $3 billion. The process will give Victorians the chance to have their say on what they'd like to see as part of the development. Sports Minister Steve Dimopoulos says the business case, to be finalised next year, will paint a clear picture in regards to funding.
2: The business case will also give us options about funding. So yes, it will provide, I'm sure, if I anticipate it, options for government funding, MCC funding and private investment. This is the next generation.
0: A political marketing expert says the Lord Mayor should immediately pay back the money he's splashed on international and local travel. It's been revealed Nick Rees has racked up a bill of more than $27,000 last year for local travel alone, much of that being chauffeured around Victoria. Dr. Andrew Hughes at the ANU says it's indefensible.
3: Terrible. Pay back the money. Do the right thing. Cancel these trips now. I mean, he doesn't need to do them. He's just the Lord Mayor of Melbourne. He can't really sign any agreement or undertaking which commits the state to economic growth or development. It's just a local council area. Then it's, in a way, why aren't all local councils doing the same thing?
0: Police have spoken with the driver of a truck which hit and killed a man at Oakley last night. The collision occurred on Huntingdale Road. The driver of the truck stopped at the scene. An Australian study has found using a drug that delivers copper to the brain can improve long-term memory among Alzheimer's patients. The treatment's already being clinically tested on other neurodegenerative diseases such as Parkinson's. Monash University's Dr. Jay Pyun says over the 56-day trial, toxin proteins in the brain of those with Alzheimer's reduced by 42%.
4: In Alzheimer's, toxic proteins build up partly because the brain's waste clearance system stops working properly. And our study suggests this copper-based drug can help switch that clearance system back on.
0: Swiss voters have rejected a proposal to limit their country's population to 10 million. The referendum came from the right-wing Swiss People's Party, which claimed unchecked migration was putting pressure on public services and housing. In finance, the All Ordinaries up 99 points at the open. Our dollar, 70.44 US.
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0: World Cup dark horses Japan came from behind twice before drawing with Netherlands 2-2 in their opening group match. At halftime, Ivory Coast and Ecuador are locked at nil all. Alex Dimonor has given up a chance to crack in the world's top five, losing a tournament final in the Netherlands. The Australian now ranked at career high 6th in the world after the loss to Kamil Marchek.
6: Just wanted to say too good, so congrats, mate. As for me, obviously would have loved to be able to get the job done today, but a great start to grass court season.
0: A 3AW commentator Matthew Lloyd says Gold Coast can't win the flag after a third consecutive loss. That's the latest news and sport.
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8: It's Brad from Transport Victoria. There's been lane restrictions in place for the Monash Freeway in both directions around Blackburn and Furniture Gully Roads. Allow some extra time both ways. Look out for crews that are on site. Speed down to 40. There are plenty of crews repairing a power pole in Thornbury. Westbound lanes at Darabin Road currently blocked off, heading up towards Sparks Avenue. Hit down to Separation Street, running a lot better in both directions. We're on the trains this morning, looking clear across the board. Route 58 trams have resumed through Brunswick after an earlier collision. Plenty of trip on the Transport Victoria website.
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0: A partly cloudy day, chance of showers tonight, a top of 18 degrees. Showers tomorrow, 19. Wednesday, a shower or two, 21. On Thursday, showers, 19. Friday, more showers, 17. On the bays, northerlies, 10 knots, 20 knots later in the day, with waves around a metre. At Sydenham, 12. Eaglemont, 7. In the city, it's 8 degrees. David Armstrong, Melbourne Zone, 3AW.
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14: 7 minutes after 10, nice to have your company on this Monday morning. Your email's welcome at any time, mornings at 3aw.com.au. Ashley writes, Australians are sick of the duopoly of the Labor and Liberal parties who put themselves first and what's good for the country and people second. They are both duds. When it comes to the next elections, it's oranges or lemons. And why would anyone vote for another lemon again? Mornings at 3aw.com.au. Grace, you've got a word on the street. Good morning.
15: Good morning, Shane. How are you?
14: Yeah, good. Thank you.
15: Thank you very much for taking my call. I'm responding to travellers that are going to Europe this summer. I booked with Etihad on the 14th of December 2025 on the proviso that we'll fly to Europe. There was no warning on Smart Traveller from our government.
14: Yep.
15: So I entered into that contract safe to travel. Smart Traveller put a do not travel in February 26th. That changed our minds. We thought, oh, it's too, you know, too dangerous to travel. Government's got a level 4 do not travel. Insurance companies won't cover us. I contacted Etihad. I've sent emails. I've sent 3 emails, one to the CEO, to the complaints, to the guest services, with no response. When I do speak to them on the phone, they basically do not consider my case and state that fair rules, no refunds. But what I am explaining to them is I entered into a contract where there was no do not travel advice. Mm. Now that the circumstances have changed, I'd like to see what my options are and what you can do. And I'm basically getting no refund verbally, but they will not respond to written complaints.
14: So the issue here, Grace, is the fact that, I mean, there's no coordination between the government and the airlines. Etihad and Emirates are still travelling to Dubai and Abu Dhabi. You've got Qatar Airways still flying to Doha. They do not make the travel advice. Obviously, that's done by the government. But it puts you in a rock and a hard place because your government, to where you are departing with Etihad, is saying, do not travel to the United Arab Emirates. And as a result, any travel insurance you have is basically voided during that stopover. Now, odds are you'll be fine, but it's still a risk in a foreign country. What are you going to do at the moment, Grace, given the trip's not far away?
15: I was planning to stay in Abu Dhabi for 7 days, so it wasn't really a stopover.
14: Okay. And I mean, that makes it harder. So you'd be staying in Abu Dhabi without travel insurance. Are you comfortable to do that or?
15: No, not at all. And I've clearly stated we are not travelling.
14: Yeah.
15: Our government has clearly stated it's a level 4, do not travel.
14: Yeah.
15: So I'm in that situation. It's really, really difficult and frustrating.
14: And that's where there is that lack of coordination. And that is where there is the push for the government to ease those restrictions. And I remember talking to Dean Long a couple of months ago when I was filling in that there is pressure on the government from these Middle Eastern carriers to go, hold on, it's actually safe to fly to Dubai and Abu Dhabi and Qatar. And obviously, if it wasn't safe to fly, we wouldn't. But it is safe to fly. Why are you preventing passengers from flying with our service? We'll put a call into Etihad, Grace, and see what advice they give us. But I think it is really on the government at the moment to go, all right, a peace deal has been established between the US and Iran. Whether it holds, no one really knows, but does that mean you keep places across the Middle East on a do not fly list, a do not travel list indefinitely? I certainly don't think those countries would appreciate that given how many tourists come out of Australia, be it as a destination or as a stopover like yourself. Grace, hold the line. We'll get your details. We'll try and put a call into Etihad and see what we can find out, because no doubt that is affecting many people at the moment who are travelling to Europe for the summer. 133-693, your Word on the Street calls welcome at any time. 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Penny, good morning.
16: Hi, Shane. I just wanted to reassure you that you'll be fine if you trip over in Doha Airport or any other Middle Eastern ports. My daughter transited through there about an hour ago.
14: Yes.
16: And I'd already checked her travel insurance in case of any sort of emergency events, but she has a very cheap travel insurance being a young traveller, but it covers everything except conflict-related events. So if your missile hits your plane or the airport is closed due to the war, then you may not be covered. But any general illness, emergency, hospitalizations, etc., are all covered.
14: Even if it is a do-not-travel destination under the Department of Foreign Affairs?
16: Well, she was transiting and it's definitely covered under that. Because it's just conflict-related events. So obviously if you have a heart attack at the airport, that's not conflict-related.
14: Yeah, so that's interesting. So that is for transiting. Obviously she's not leaving the airport. She's travelling on to Europe. But if she was to, say, have a three-day stopover in Doha, that might be where the insurance becomes a little bit more strict, as Qatar is a do-not-travel destination. Penny, thanks for bringing that to our attention, because that is interesting, and that would change it for a lot of people who would be transiting through those Middle Eastern hubs. We'll try and get a little bit of clarity, maybe from the Department of Transport or from a travel insurance expert, either today or tomorrow. 133-693, mornings at 3aw.com.au. I want to take a look at this, because I found this fascinating, that taxpayers will be forced to pay almost $3 billion towards the healthcare of smokers due to the federal government's bungled tobacco excise policy. Now, this is the first time since 2010 that the excise from tobacco will not cover the cost of healthcare for smokers. And the reason is simple, because Australians are shunning legal cigarettes and going for the illicit product, which is cheaper and doesn't have the excise that was previously being paid and covering healthcare for smokers has been dramatically reduced. So Treasury estimates it will only receive $4.13 billion in excise from tobacco products this financial year, leaving a shortfall of $2.67 billion. So you, the taxpayer, your tax dollars now will go towards the healthcare of smokers because the excise isn't covering it. Because instead of paying the excise, they're buying illicit cigarettes. If you're a smoker, what do you make of it? 133-693. Joining me on the line now is Rowan Pike, former Australian Federal Police Detective, created and led the Australian Border Force's tobacco strike team. Rowan, good morning to you.
17: Good morning, Shane.
14: We know there are so many issues when it comes to illicit cigarettes, but I feel this is one that, as a taxpayer, many of us wouldn't have considered.
17: Yeah, this one will probably roll people up. Obviously, one of the reasons why we had such high excise rates, according to the health department, was that so that smokers could pay for their own health costs. But now that's no longer the case. And the gap between what they're paying and then what the rest of us taxpayers will have to pay is only going to increase as the revenue drops. It's dropped from 16 to 4 and it's scheduled to go to 2 in the next couple of years. So, I mean, you quoted at the start of your show, about $2.7 billion that taxpayers are funding, but in fact it's $12 billion that we've lost in the last 6 years. It's dropped from 16 to 4. So that's $12 billion that the rest of the taxpayers will have to make up. It used to be paid by the smokers.
14: So that excise used to go to covering the health care of smokers because we know the dangers of cigarette smoking. So that was kind of worked into this cigarette excise. But now that many smokers are no longer paying it because they are going to illicit cigarettes, it's going to rely on the general taxpayer making up the shortfall.
17: Yeah, that's exactly right. And not only that, but because of the cheap cigarettes that are easily available everywhere, it's in fact attracting people to smoking. So there are going to be more smokers, meaning more healthcare costs as they get sicker and less money to fund it.
14: There's going to be a lot of taxpayers out there, Rowan, who are thinking, well, hold on, if you want to smoke, that's your prerogative, but I ain't paying for it. That's not my responsibility. If you do something to your lungs because you are smoking, why should I, as another taxpayer, be responsible for it?
17: And that's a totally reasonable response. They should speak up and make some noise about the government policy, which has clearly failed on every level, and they don't seem like they're changing it anytime soon. So they've doubled down on all the mistakes that they're making, and it's only making that a bigger burden on just general taxpayers.
14: Has the government thrown its hand up when it comes to illicit cigarettes and clamping down? I mean, it's all well and good to say we're doing more, we're investing in the border, but in some ways, if they've thrown their hand up and gone, that's too hard, we can't stop it.
17: I think that would be an excuse for them to say that it's too hard. I think it's more closely aligned to just general incompetence at the moment. They've got plenty of advice at the local Senate, at the recent Senate hearing. A lot of clever people have told them what they should be doing and they're not listening to that advice. So I'm not sure what it is that's going to tip them over, but certainly voters who are paying this excise, this tax now that they didn't previously have to, might speak up at the next election.
14: So what kind of advice is the government receiving that they're not listening to when it comes down to cutting down on illicit cigarettes?
17: Oh, just the driver of the market being the excise rate, which is extreme. Plus, they would have heard on Spotlight last night on Channel 7 that New Zealand are doing it far better by embracing safer nicotine products like vapes, whereas we sort of ban those as well. But over there, their smoking rate has halved because of their embrace of safer products, and we could do the same if we changed our attitude to them.
14: Do you think there is too much of a belief that there is a similarity between smoking and vaping in Australia when vaping should be seen as something very different?
17: Far too much.
14: Yeah.
17: We're not following the science, or the global science anyway. Our head is in the sand about this. We've got this prohibitionist approach that previously was focused on smoking, and now it's expanded for some reason to all nicotine products, and that's just not what the global science says about the risks.
14: Rowan, I reckon it's going to rile up a few listeners. I appreciate your time this morning.
17: Thanks, Shane.
14: Rowan Pike, former Australian Federal Police detective, as I said, created and led the Australian Border Force's tobacco strike team. That's interesting. So because the excise isn't being paid because no one's buying legal cigarettes anymore, it's going to be up to you and I, taxpayer, to make up the shortfall to look after smokers who need additional healthcare. That doesn't seem right. Again, if you want to smoke, and we know the dangers of smoking, they're clear and present for everyone to see. Part of that excise was about looking after their health. They're not paying the excise anymore because they're getting cheap illegal cigarettes. So the average taxpayer has to make up the fall. Again, why not look at cutting the excise? As Rowan Pike told us, head in the sand. Oh, no, we can't cut the excise. Why isn't it being looked at? why isn't there a push toward vaping? Follow the science. Hmm. 133-693, keen for you to weigh in. 20 minutes after 10. Also coming up, select entry schools. Not talking about private schools here, talking about government schools where there is select entry criteria. A lot of parents are putting their students through tutors and extra schooling to ensure that they can pass these select entry tests, get into these select entry schools. Is it worth it? We'd be keen to hear from graduates of schools like Melbourne High and McRobb. Was it worth getting into these select entry schools? And if you're a parent of a child studying for the exam, how much effort goes into it and is it worth it? 133-693.
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8: It's Brad from Transport Victoria. Delay is still for westbound traffic along Terrebin Road through Thornbury after a power pole was hit in the early hours of this morning near Sparks Avenue. That citybound lane still blocked off. Head down to Separation Street. Take that over to Station Street and work your way back from there. Allow extra time. But some work's happening on the Monash Freeway in and outbound around Blackburn Road. Speed and later restrictions in place. If you're on the roads tonight, the Princes Freeway in Berwick set to close near Clyde Road in Berwick. Kicks off at 8 o'clock tonight through until 5 o'clock tomorrow morning. Allow extra time when detours are in place.
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14: You can have your say at any time, 133-693, or with thanks to amazim.com, and tell your pricey telco where to go. Therese, good morning. Hi, Therese.
26: It's Julie speaking. You mean me?
14: Yeah, go ahead, Julie.
26: Right, thank you. Thanks for taking my call.
14: Sure.
26: I'm calling also after watching that Spotlight program last night on television about the illegal cigarettes.
14: Yeah.
26: And I've never in all the things that we've read and things we've seen on TV, never been shown or told what they actually do with the tons of illegal cigarettes that they're supposedly seizing. Now, you know, are they destroyed or are they packaged or what? Yes, but we never see that happening, do we?
14: No.
26: They never actually show you the incinerators or show you how much, you know, where they go or what they, how they process it. And it makes you wonder, because there are a plethora of shops opening up everywhere selling these things, are they actually just going back somehow onto the black market?
14: No, because there's so much of it coming in, Julie. Only such a small percentage is actually being intercepted at the border. So what is intercepted at the border and at the ports, that is being destroyed. But it is just such a mammoth amount that is coming into the country. It is just not being caught. And where your argument does hold up is the fact that once some gets through, other those importing illicit cigarettes, they're going, well, hold on. If old mate down the road was able to get it into Australia, I must be able to as well. And it's worth taking the risk. Even if some of it is confiscated, the profits are so massive on these imports, they can afford to lose a few shipments, afford to have those destroyed and not get onto the market. That's just the reality. That's where so much more needs to be done. And because there is demand for the illicit cigarettes, and the government is in essence allowing for that demand to thrive by not changing the excise on illegal cigarettes, it's an area where you just can't see it close, well, certainly not closing, but even, you know, getting smaller anytime soon. Julie, thank you. Hi, Alison.
1: Oh, hi, Shane. How are you?
14: Good, thank you.
1: That's good. I'm ringing about special birthday experiences or milestone birthday experiences.
14: So this is after Donald Trump signed the peace deal with Iran on his 80th birthday, had the UFC in his front yard on the White House lawn. What did you do for a milestone?
1: My 30th birthday, I done 4 hot laps around Calder Park Thunderdome when that was operating.
14: And what was that? So the 4 hot laps, was that something you'd always wanted to do, Alison?
1: I've been following motor racing for quite a while.
14: Yeah.
1: And I said to my family, can you get me a voucher for my 30th birthday? And that's what I want to do.
14: Good on you.
1: So I did.
14: So, again, one of those once-in-a-lifetime opportunities. Go ahead.
1: Sure. And then for my 40th birthday, so every 10 years I do something special. My 40th birthday, I went hot air ballooning in Melbourne over the city.
14: Yeah.
1: So that wasn't as exhilarating, but it was still a great experience. Mm-hmm. Seeing the sun come up, and it was beautiful, actually. And for my 50th birthday, I went paragliding in Bright.
14: Oh, gee.
1: Over Bright.
14: Did you feel comfortable doing it? I don't know if I could paraglide.
1: It just feels like you're gliding in the air. You've got someone with you, so it's a tandem.
14: Yeah.
1: So you've got a trained person with you. And it was just like a hot air balloon. It just felt like you were gliding through the sky.
14: See, even if there's someone attached to me, it's like skydiving. Even if there's someone attached to me, no thank you. Because when you're landing from that height, the other person ain't going to make any difference if the chute doesn't come out. But Alison, some wild activities on your milestone birthdays. Hold the line. You've got a couple of bottles of De Bortoli handcrafted Heathcote Shiraz. Tony, good morning.
2: Good morning. Just in relation to the tobacco and the government, look, the government's let this go so far, it's a disgrace. There's only one way they can fix this, and that is they've got to sell cigarettes cheaper than the crooks. Do that for a couple of years or even shorter, the crooks will move on to something else. They're not silly. They'll start getting into the grog now.
14: Tony, thank you. Hi, Claire.
3: Hi there. We're flying on Friday on Emirates Airlines. We've been with them for years. Mm. The reason we're still going is we've got 12 hours at Dubai in a hotel courtesy of the airline. Then we're on to London Gatwick and on to Guernsey. Our family time with elderly family members is more important than anything. But the reason I'm going is because I lived and worked in Dubai and I have a lot more faith in the UAE government than I do in this mob here.
14: Yeah, look, again, I don't think there's any danger of travelling to the UAE, Claire, or Qatar. And again, these airlines have such incredible reputations that if there was any danger whatsoever, they would not be operating. And I think that is where there is that pressure from abroad and even here at home to go, well, hold on, do we still need to have that do not travel to warning? Because there is such an influx of passengers passing through, is that warning still necessary, or is it out of an abundance of caution? Claire, do you know if your travel insurance covers you while you're on the ground in Dubai?
4: It does, but not for the previous caller was correct. It doesn't cover if there's a war or whatever, but it does for everything else. Okay. If I had a heart attack, so yeah, no, it's absolutely fine. But they're very very their mantra is living there. Honestly, the Emiratis are amazing. They get stuff done and they look after their people.
14: Oh, it's absolutely it's one.

0: in coming months. So
1: it'd be interesting if they did it in secondary school.
0: No. And they love a tablet. They love a computer.
1: They do love a tablet.
0: Yeah.
1: And all the textbooks are on the tablet
0: can
1: now.
0: You imagine if, you know, you do your 90 minutes in grade four and then they get the pen and paper. It's like, oh, pen and paper.
1: All the games.
0: You spend a lot more time here than I do. The redevelopment of the MCG has made a significant step forward. They've awarded contracts to for the business case, for the design, for this and that. Is it viable? They're talking about a possible blowout in cost from $2 to $3 billion. Does it really warrant? I haven't been for a while. Does it really warrant a rebuild? Do we need a rebuild?
1: It's the whole Shane Warne stand.
0: It is. Yeah,
1: it is now
0: significant.
1: 34 years old.
0: And it does or it doesn't?
1: It absolutely does.
0: Okay,
1: I mean, the MCG is a world-class venue. If there was any venue to invest money in, it is that.
0: But is it serviceable at the moment? We are in an environment where we have to pick and choose what we spend our money on.
1: Yeah, but you also want to continue to lure those major events. I mean, this is what Victoria actually does hang its hat on and does well. If you want to continue to lure those major events, you need a stadia that is going to match the event. And I think you start to get behind, things can date very quickly. I don't mind it.
0: $3 billion.
1: It's a lot of money. Tell you what, we've wasted billions on...
0: At least
1: we get a stand out. Remember the North East Link that we paid $1.2 billion for?
0: You've argued that well.
1: Didn't get any tar.
0: Have you ever been skydiving?
1: No, thank you.
0: No, okay. 11 skydivers and the pilot have been killed in a plane crash in Missouri. The aircraft went down about 180 metres from the airport.
1: It's awful.
0: And in sport... World Cup dark horses, Japan. I thought we'd be a World Cup dark horse by now.
1: We're the top of the pops now.
0: Oh, are we?
1: Beat Turkey and everyone's rah-rah socceroos. Get on board.
0: Japan came from behind twice before drawing with the Netherlands 2-2 in their opening group match. I love the Netherlands, the Dutch. But why are they orange? It's the least Dutch colour I could imagine.
1: I like Socceroo. What about the nickname for the Japanese?
0: The
1: The Blue Samurai.
0: The Blue Samurai.
1: Blue Samurai.
0: I like that. Yeah. Oh, I could get behind that.
1: Yeah, sharp.
0: Socceroos. All of that at 11 o'clock, mate.
1: Arlo, thank you so much. Look forward to a 27 minutes to 11 coming up. We'll take more of your calls. But I want to hear from parents, grandparents. Did you put your kids through a select school, somewhere like Melbourne High or McRobb, where they had to sit an entrance exam to get in? And it isn't worth it. There's 1,000 places up for grabs, more than 6,000 applicants, many of whom have hired private tutors, all in the aim of getting into these select entry schools. Does it really make a difference? 26 to 11 on 3AW.
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7: 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Marie, good morning.
8: Yeah, hi there. I want to explain the difference between vaping here and vaping in New Zealand. So in New Zealand, every product is legal, but they're not the ones that are bought here from the Chinese shops or whatever, okay? So you buy a wee machine, which is a vape machine, electronic cigarettes, and then you buy the liquids from proper approved places over there. So nobody smokes in New Zealand. New Zealand bought this in a long time ago. Now, before the government decided not to do it here, and this is why you've got all the illegal shops and everything, especially with the young people with vaping, is I used to be able to order the liquid. You can buy it in 5 mil or 10 mil or what you want to go into the electronic machines, and there wasn't a problem. Now you can't buy any of them in this country. You can't import them from New Zealand. So everything is licensed in New Zealand, and it's all approved. But over here, you can't do it.
7: So can you get it underground here, Marie?
8: No, well, you can, but, you know, who's got the time? Yeah. I don't, and I like the properly approved machines that you can buy over there. Now, this has been proved around the world. It's not the nicotine that causes lung cancer, people. It's lighting something in a piece of paper and drawing it into your lungs. Right, so there's a big difference between what's happening here. This fault is totally from, and in England, you can bite there, same thing. You know, you go into the shop, there's lots of them around, and if you've got your machine, you go, could I buy 5 mil or whatever it is? I think they're about 100, the ones that are sitting in this drawer, and there's not a problem. You don't see cigarette butts everywhere. People don't vape in shops.
7: Marie, it's an interesting discussion. Clearly, there is more that the government needs to do when it comes to vaping in this country and how to best sell the product. Because this is the problem when it comes to both vaping and when it comes to tobacco, that too much of it is on the black market. Too much of it is being done underground. Much of it has to do with availability, and it has to do with the taxes, and it has to do with the prices. And that is where the government needs to find an alternative. Shane, good morning.
9: How are you?
7: Yeah, good, Shane. Go ahead.
9: I was just wondering with this smoking bit,
7: yep.
9: Because I'm a smoker, will I have to start paying for my own medicals and in costs incurred through smoking? And if so,
7: no, you won't have to pay for it, Shane. The general taxpayer will make up the difference in what the government is not getting through the excise of cigarette sales anymore.
9: Right. And if, well, anyway, if that does come in and they say, well, you smokers, which this is what it sounds like to me, it's going to happen, you smokers will pay for your own medical problems. Mm. Does that mean because I don't drink or drive a car, I won't have to pay for any costs incurred through car accidents or drink driving accidents?
7: Well, the argument with drinking there, Shane, is that there is still an excise on beer and wine, and that goes into the general pile of taxation that is then spent on healthcare, etc. Whereas the excise from cigarettes isn't being paid. That's the problem. So people are still paying the excise on alcohol because most alcohol is bought from legal vendors and shops around town. The excise for cigarettes isn't being paid because many people are buying it underground. So therefore, the general taxpayer has to make the difference. So I would say that is where there is a distinct difference between money going into healthcare for those who have drunk too much or those that have been smoking, if that makes sense. It is such a problem, the illicit tobacco. And again, we haven't actually explored kind of this line of inquiry whereby the excise isn't being paid, therefore less money is going into the healthcare of smokers. But now that is really starting to come to the fore, the fact that the difference is $2.67 billion. So the government, to make up the shortfall, will have to take $2.67 billion out of other taxation to make up the shortfall in the excise. It is a significant amount. 17 minutes to 11. Well, I mentioned this before. Thousands of Victorian teams are preparing to sit a revamped, and it is high-stakes exam, to gain a place at one of the state's select entry government schools. Now, Victoria has four official selective entry high schools that provide specialised academic environments for high-achieving students years 9 to 12. So you've got places like Melbourne High, McRobb, Nossal High School, Susan Corrie High School, which is a co-educational school in Werribee. This test will take place on Saturday. The Education Department has received more than 6,400 applicants. There are 1,000 places. The maths doesn't add up. So there's going to be a lot of people missing out. And as a result, those applicants, these kids, they're doing extra tutoring, extra hours at school to pass these select entry tests. Question is it all worth it? Joining me on the line now is Edward Schuller. He is the National Secretary of the Teachers Professional Association of Australia. Edward, good morning to you. Thank you for your time.
0: G'day, Shane. Thanks for having me,
7: man. Is it worth the investment for parents to be getting extra tutoring and extra lessons for their kids to sit these exams and hopefully get into one of these select entry schools?
0: Look, it's ultimately up to parents, but I think the damning indictment on this story and why this is happening and everyone's fighting over 1,000 spots is more broadly the case that people don't trust standard government education schools, and that's because the results have plummeted despite us throwing more money at education than we ever have. So it's all well and good for the 1,000 that get in, and I wish them very well, and it is a good news story for them. But overwhelmingly, and your listeners would have heard me talk about this a few times in terms of competition being a good thing. It's not a good thing to the exclusion of pretty much everyone else other than 1,000 people. We want competition from school to school being the case, but whereby students are empowered from a local level, where schools are run at a local level, addressing the needs of students locally. So there's a greater impact in their education from there. So we like competition, but not really in this respect, because overwhelmingly the education system just is not serving the interests of the overwhelming majority of students.
7: It is a fair point, because there are a hell of a lot of students who will not get into these select entry schools who are incredibly smart, incredibly intelligent, have great futures ahead of them, but for one reason or another they haven't gotten into a select entry school. You then ask the question, Edward, should they be select entry government schools? Now, I know it's only four, but a lot of private schools offer scholarship opportunities either through sport or through education and different subjects. I mean, that there's an opportunity for a lot of people there. Should the government really be offering select entry into government schools?
0: Look, I think the broader issue is why are all of the other schools not performing as they should? And even noted in this story, it talks about some of the kids having to relearn things like fractions and persuasive writing at age 13. Because they haven't learned that in the early school, in the early years of primary public education. Now, there's a booming private tutoring industry, and that's great for them, but parents who can't fork out, I mean, they're already paying twice. Parents are paying through their taxes for these schools, and then they're having to pay more because the schools aren't doing the job that they're supposed to. And I believe, and the TPAA strongly believes, that that's because education has become so centralised in the public system. Things are run out of the Department of Education with bureaucrats that have no clue. They haven't taught a day in their life. Mm. And teachers and principals at the local level are disenfranchised. We need to bring that back to the local level.
7: But is it also have to do with, you know, the amount of staff and availability? I mean, it's very different to teaching a group of preps when it's one teacher out against 30 as opposed to a select entry school or a private school whereby there's two or three teachers working in the class of 30.
0: Oh, you're 100% right. And staffing and retention is a massive issue for teachers in Victoria, but across Australia, but in Victoria in particular. And there's an agreement that's been negotiated, which we're involved in at the public school level at the moment, the Victorian Government Schools Agreement. And what we need is systemic reform because teachers are leaving the profession and many are not joining it because there's no respect for the craft of teaching anymore because they are basically, through the Department of Education, being disenfranchised. They're doing more paperwork, more meaningless, jumping through the hoops exercises rather than learning the craft of teaching and being empowered to do that at a local level. So there's a lot of issues when it comes to retention. Some of it is pay, which we hope will be addressed in this pay rise that's hopefully coming for Victorian school teachers, which we are involved in. But overwhelmingly, there has to be systemic reform because we waste almost $3 billion a year just in the Victorian education system because of the poor ratio between teachers to bureaucrats. So we have in Victoria nearly 4 bureaucrats for every 10 teachers in a healthy system. That's 10 to 1. So we've got 4 times the amount of bureaucrats that we need. They're getting paid $200,000 to $300,000 to come up with policies that really don't impact the front line. Meanwhile, teachers have got their hands tied and they're leaving the profession.
7: Edward, I agree with you. I think that there should be more investment actually in teachers as opposed to bureaucrats. And I think that's kind of the next level of the conversation. I appreciate you making yourself available today. Edward Schuller, National Secretary of the Teachers Professional Association of Australia. So a two-prong there. Have you tried to get into one of these select entry schools? Is your child or grandchild trying to get into one at the moment, doing the testing and the tutelage and that kind of thing? And again, extrapolating out what Edward was saying, keen to hear from teachers, the bureaucracy that goes on when it comes to teaching, should there be more, kind of teaching from the heart, teaching through intuition, as opposed to following a lesson plan to the letter that is handed down from the Department of Education? Keen to hear from you. 133-693 at 11 to 11.
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7: Match in progress between the Ivory Coast and Ecuador, still nil all in the 83rd minute. Earlier today, Germany over Curacao. It was the Netherlands tying against Japan 2-2 in Dallas. One match still to come today, that between Sweden and Tunisia in Mexico. Tony Moakley will keep you updated on that throughout the afternoon.
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12: It's Brad Arnold from Transport Victoria. Delays through Bundoora in towards Mill Park, outbound on Plenty Road, just after the M80 Ring Road. Police directing traffic. One lane currently closed just after the freeway. Allow some extra time through Thornbury, with westbound lanes of Darabin Road currently blocked off at Sparks Avenue due to an earlier collision. A power pole repair continues. Head down to Separation Street. Take that over to Station Street. Work your way back from there. If you're on the train this morning, looking clear across the board, plan your trip on the Transport Victoria website.
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7: Don't forget to keep me updated what's happening around town. 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Toby, good morning.
25: Oh, good morning, Shane.
7: Go ahead, Toby.
25: I'm just like, when you said about how teachers kind of have to follow a script as opposed to teaching more intuitively,
7: yep. It
25: made me ring a bell of when my wife worked for a company where they had a contract for Origin Energy and they were calling up customers about selling deals and whatnot. And there was a transition between when they could speak freely and then something flipped and then they had to follow this script no matter what the other person said. And the amount of deals that the people accepted dropped dramatically because they couldn't work with the person. And yeah, they had to follow the script and they just kind of turned them into robots and then they couldn't put it across in a way, in a humanly way.
7: It's a great point, Toby, because I think so much, you've got the curriculum, teachers know to follow that, but the best teachers use their intuition as well. You adjust the learning to the group of children before you. And if it's all bureaucracy and paperwork constantly, I think so many teachers aren't able to do that and get the joy out of the profession. Melbourne's weather, all with thanks to the Victorian Opera presenting the Coronation of Poppaea. Enter a world of burning lust and a bloody vengeance. 30th of June to the 4th of July at the Palais Theatre. Tickets from $39 at victorianopera.com.au. Heading for 18 degrees today, partly cloudy, currently sitting still on a chilly 8 degrees.
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7: 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Surely that's just bloody rude. 133-693, cinema etiquette after 11.
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30: 11 degrees in Melbourne, partly cloudy at top today, 18. It's 11 o'clock. Good morning. I'm David Armstrong. Premier Jacinda Allen maintains she has a strong, united team, even though she could face a leadership spill as soon as tomorrow. It follows a series of dire opinion polls showing plummeting popularity for Labor, rising support for One Nation.
10: I have a strong united Labor team. And if you look at what's being delivered here today, that only gets delivered by when you have a Labor government with a unity of purpose. And our purpose has never changed by being focused on working people. We've never lost sight, and I've certainly never lost sight, of where I've come from and who I represent.
30: Australia's welcomed the peace deal between the US and Iran, which will see the Strait of Hormuz reopen. Prime Minister Anthony Albanese says the agreement will help ease pressure on energy prices. One Nation leader Pauline Hanson claims the Prime Minister's lies have caught up with him. New opinion poll shows One Nation continues to surge ahead of Labor and the Coalition. Survey also reveals, for the first time, more voters want Senator Hanson as Prime Minister. Commenting briefly as she arrived at Sydney Airport, Senator Hanson claims people are sick and tired of the status quo.
11: It's got a lot to do with leadership, and they don't like the way this current government under Albanese, the way it's gone. And as I said, fire the liar. And that's what people see him as, a liar.
30: Victoria will become the first state to enforce a time limit on the use of devices in the classroom. Reforms limiting screen time to 90 minutes a day for years 3 to 6 students in the state's primary schools are already due to come into force next year. Mobile phones are also banned. Education Minister Ben Carroll says the guidelines for new time limits will be developed in coming months.
12: It shouldn't be any more than 2 hours. We want eyes up, screens down. A full reset in the classroom is so important for behaviour, for calmness, for the student's own mental health. The focus needs to be on the most important adult in the classroom, and that's the teacher.
30: A family of five has been forced to flee their burning home at St Albans, which police believe was deliberately lit. Emergency services were called to the blaze on Atheldene Drive about 7:30. Neighbour Marilyn Ekich heard screams for help as a father helped his children escape.
14: I saw the dad pulling the kids out, screaming, call for help, call for help. So I ran. Now, we were inside the house. They were really young. They were like 5, 6, 7 years old. It was wild. It was, I haven't seen anything like that before.
30: Police are also probing the cause of a large house fire at Thomastown. That fire on Bickley Avenue broke out just before 7 this morning. Nobody was seriously injured. In finance, the All Ordinaries is up 131 points. Dollar is trading at 70.44 US.
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30: The Socceroos daring to dream at the World Cup after an upset 2-0 victory over Turkey. Coach Tony Popovich sprung several selection surprises before kickoff, with Matt Ryan and Jackson Irvine among those left out of the starting side. Former Socceroo Craig Foster says the youngsters stood up when called upon.
16: All of the decisions paid off handsomely, and that is courageous from that coaching staff.
30: Netherlands and Japan have drawn 2-2 this morning, while Ivory Coast currently holds a 1-0 lead over Ecuador. St Kilda star Nazaia Wanganeen-Millera insists he's fine after a last-quarter injury in the Saints' 8-point win over the Giants. And New South Wales is training at Amy Park in Melbourne in their penultimate training session ahead of State of Origin 2. That's the latest news and sports.
17: 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It's the end of financial year, and that means one thing. Lexus of Blackburn's demonstrator event is on across all demonstrator stock.
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17: Traffic. The five-star comedy sensation from London's West End, Pride and Prejudice, sort of, opens this week at the Athenaeum. 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
20: It's Brad Arnold from Transport Victoria. Delays through Bundoora and towards Mill Park, outbound on Plenty Road, just after the M80 Ring Road. Police directing traffic. One lane currently closed, just after to the freeway. Allow some extra time through Thornbury, with westbound lanes at Darabin Road currently blocked off at Sparks Avenue due to an earlier collision. A power pole repair continues. Head down to Separation Street, take that over to Station Street, work your way back from there. If you're on the train this morning, looking clear across the board, plan your trip on the Transport Victoria website.
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30: A partly cloudy day with possible showers tonight, a top of 18 degrees. Tomorrow, showers, 19. On Wednesday, a shower or two, 21. Thursday, showers, 19. Friday, showers, 17 degrees. On the bays today, northerlies, 15 to 20 knots and waves around a metre. At Brighton, 13. Werribee, 14. In the city, it is 12 degrees. David Armstrong, Melbourne Zone, 3AW.
5: On 3AW and across Victoria, this is Shane McInnes.
7: In a moment, has the government's ban on social media for under-16s actually worked? We're 6 months into the ban. I'd really question it. First, though, Anthony, good morning.
8: Good morning, Shane. I rang earlier about the rise of Pauline Hanson.
7: Yeah.
8: And I just wanted to make the comment, I was a member of the Liberal Party in the seat of Farrah. Mm. And just before the by-election, and Susan, you know, obviously lost the leadership.
7: Yeah.
8: I had the opportunity to sit back and look at all the candidates. So once I looked at the candidates and I saw that Dave Farley was a good fit for the seat of Farrah, I resigned from the Liberal Party and I joined One Nation. I handed out how to vote cards for him and I could not get over how much support he was getting at the polling booth. Then we had a thank you barbecue in which I went to, and there must have been a good 70 people there that all volunteered to hand out how to vote cards. But in particular, it was the candidates that were nominating in Victoria. There was a few of them there.
7: Yeah.
8: And they're in the pre-selection stage now. And I left that barbecue thinking, wow, if these guys don't win the pre-selection, how good must the candidates be that are about to be unleashed in the Victorian state election?
7: That's interesting, Anthony, because I was reading today, I think that already more than 1,000 people have put their names up to be the candidates for One Nation, doctors and lawyers among them. I mean, One Nation, there is a perception around it that it does tend to be older conservative males. That is not the One Nation that we're now seeing. There is a real breadth of the demographic that are supporting One Nation at the moment. Anthony, thank you. Daniel, good morning.
13: Yeah, good morning, Shane. Love the program.
7: Thank you.
13: Now, you were talking about birthday celebrations and what people did on milestone birthdays.
7: Yep.
13: So for my 40th many moons ago, me and my wife and a bunch of friends, we spent a haunting weekend in Ararat, where on the Saturday we did the historic J Ward, the old state psychiatric prison tour.
7: Yeah.
13: Then at night we did the 6-hour paranormal tour of Aradale Asylum, which went from 9 p.m. till 3 a.m.
7: Now, Dan, so the question then becomes, Daniel, did you see any ghosts? Yeah. Did you get any feelings of fear?
13: Absolutely. I was actually used as what they call spirit bait, and I had scratches on the back of my neck.
7: Actual physical scratches?
13: Correct.
7: That's, Daniel, that is terrifying. Why would you do that on your birthday?
13: Something different. And you, this is pre-COVID times. You could actually go into the morgue and lay in the fridge in the morgue.
7: No. Oh, no. Daniel, and you wanted to do this.
13: Yeah, absolutely.
7: For anyone listening, would you do the tour again?
13: I've done it since, and I've also done, my wife and I did the Beechworth Asylum tour, and we did one of the first ones we ever did was the Manly Quarantine Station, which is listed as one of the most haunted places in the world, let alone Australia.
7: Oh, Daniel, I did the ghost tour down at Port Arthur once at night, and I didn't see any ghosts, but that was enough to send a shiver down the spine. Laying in the morgue doesn't do anything for me. Not on my 40th birthday, I wouldn't have thought. Daniel, I need two bottles of Debordley handcrafted Heathcote Shiraz after that story, but you can have them courtesy of us. Appreciate the call. Keep the calls coming, 133-693. But I'm keen to hear from parents and grandparents, or even kids themselves if you've got the day off school. Has the social media ban for under-16s worked? 133-693. We were told that kids would not be able to access these social media providers, that their accounts would be shut down. Now, I only have a small sample size to work off, but based on what I've seen, kids are still using Instagram, still using TikTok, still using Snapchat. So has it worked? We have other countries like the UK praising what we've done. They want to do the same. And in terms of merit, it should be applauded, but it needs to work. I'm not sure it has, and I want to hear from you. 133-693, we're being led to believe that it is great and that it has worked, but has it? I need real-world examples. 133-693, joining me on the line now is Professor Lisa Given, Professor of Information Sciences at RMIT University. Professor, good morning to you.
0: Good morning.
7: Is it working?
0: It's not working 100%, that's for sure.
7: Is it working more than you anticipated it would?
0: No, the short answer. You know, I think it's working actually as I imagined it would. A lot of the challenges that we're seeing with where kids are even not being asked to assure their age or when they're trying to go through age assurance, the technology is letting them through. We knew that both of those scenarios were going to happen. I think the question is the scale of it. Many parents might have thought, oh, a few people will slip through. But I think we're pretty much seeing a very large percentage of kids that are still on these platforms.
7: So is it a case of whereby we were told that the tech companies like Meta and X would have to bear the responsibility, and that parents have almost kind of led that and believe that, oh, the tech companies will look after it. They'll make sure my son or daughter isn't on these social media channels, and that just hasn't worked.
0: Yeah. I mean, and at the end of the day, you know, the legislation was not even written to say, you know, keep every child off of the social media platforms. All the tech companies had to do or have to do is show that they've taken what are called reasonable steps to keep kids from having a social media account. Now, that's a much smaller mandate than what the headlines, I think, led a lot of parents believe. But it's also a question of how are we defining, you know, reasonable steps. I think that the tech companies will likely push this as far as they can. And at the end of the day, it may end up in lawsuits to kind of prove on their side that they believe they've taken some reasonable steps.
7: Do you think that parents still need to take the ultimate responsibility for their children when it comes to social media? That if you don't want little Johnny or little Sarah using Instagram or TikTok, ultimately it is your responsibility, not that of the big tech companies?
0: I mean, unfortunately, that's really where we're at today. Yeah. And, you know, certainly government and even technology companies would say parents can, you know, kind of report those accounts, for example. You know, I really worry that we put that onus onto parents. There are lots of parents that want their kids on social media. They wanted that opportunity, and that was not included in the legislation. So at this point, you know, it's very, very difficult. We have to kind of wait to see what the government's next move is going to be and whether they actually start fining some of these companies and whether that makes a difference.
7: Do you think other countries kind of looking at us, Lisa, and the UK and the US and the European Union, oh, Australia's made this move banning social media, that the government has almost put a highlights package together for them, if you like, to go, hey, this is what we've done, you should follow our role, whereas if they came here and maybe talked to the people, they'd have a different view?
0: Absolutely. I mean, I talk to a lot of journalists from other countries, and they're quite surprised when they learn kind of the details about the legislation, many of the challenges that we're having here. I think they're seeing that kind of high-level headline, and governments everywhere are struggling, right? They want to address the harms on social media. So it seems like it's a fix, and they read those headlines, and they think, hey, they're doing it. We should do it. But I don't think that they're going to find the same thing. They're not going to find that this is the fix that they were looking for.
7: Lisa, I appreciate your time this morning. It's a fascinating conversation. You have to think 6 months on, if it's not working as it should be, will it be working as it should be in a year's time? I appreciate your time this morning.
0: My pleasure. Thanks for having me on.
7: Professor Lisa Given, Professor of Information Sciences at RMIT University. Keen to hear from you. 133-693. It's all well and good for the government to put out the brochure and to be travelling overseas, as Annika Wells did, to the United Nations and say, hey, have a look at us. Social media ban, under 16s, no social media for them. It ain't the reality. The reality is people are still using these services. Kids are still using these services. If you do not want your child to be on TikTok or Instagram or Snapchat, it is your responsibility. Tech companies couldn't care. And the hurdles that the tech companies have put in place aren't near sufficient enough to keep kids, cluey kids, off social media. I want your experiences. 133-693 at 16 past 11.
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6: It's Brad from Transport Victoria. There's been lane restrictions in place on the 1A freeway around Blackburn Road with some ongoing works. Allow some extra time as you make your way past crews that are on site. Crews conducting some repairs to a power pole. In Thornbury, westbound lanes at Darabin Road currently closed off near Sparks Avenue. Head down towards Separation Street. It's running well east and westbound. If you're on the trains this morning, a service change coming through for the Cranbourne line. Check out the Transport Victoria website for details. Route 86 trams have resumed in both directions after an earlier incident.
9: This is David Mann, Man About Town. If I always sound happy Monday mornings, because I am looking at this beautiful showroom, Supreme and Leader Caravans, corner of Grasslands Avenue and Hume Highway, Craigieburn, as you're heading north on the left-hand side. 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
7: 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I mentioned before about movies. If you're a regular movie goer, has cinema etiquette gone out the window? Do we need a set of rules to go to the movies? I'm talking about the kind that bans phones once a movie begins. I know we're so used to just scrolling our phone while watching TV, but if you're in a dark room with other people watching a movie, turn the bloody phone off. People taking photos in the cinema while the movie is on, presumably to show people that they're eating popcorn while watching a movie on Instagram. Do we need a lockout at the cinema? If you're not there by the end of the credits or the previews, no movie for you. A little bit soup Nazi, that is. No movie for you. 133-693. Do we need cinema etiquette? I couldn't believe it when my producers earlier told me, no, go to the movies all the time. People are scrolling their phones, use their torch lights to walk down the aisles, find how they're getting in. 133-693. Peter, good morning.
10: Yeah, g'day, Shane. I'm just ringing up about the social media ban for kids. Yeah. I've got four kids. I've got a couple of teens and a couple of preteens, and I've had some experience with the Smack Talk organisation before. But for me, it all comes down to parents abrogating their responsibilities with monitoring their own kids. Parents nowadays just want to be friends with their kids more than parent them. I found since the ban social media on my kids' devices a couple of times, and we've spoken about it and we've gotten rid of it. It's just more about enforcing the boundaries with kids and making sure they're aware of the pitfalls and the dangers of it. And you're not doing stuff to be, I don't know, nasty or controlling or anything like that. These things are there for a reason because of the pitfalls and dangers of social media. And I think, again, it's an issue more with parental control and parental monitoring of kids and their devices and more wanting to be their mates as opposed to actually parenting the kids and explaining and doing the right thing by them.
7: I think that's the lesson, Peter, that parents should be told. But they've been sold this furphy from the government that says, oh, no, the tech companies are going to be responsible for keeping your kids off social media. No, they're not. These are billion-dollar companies. Their aim is to make a profit, not keep kids off social media. They'll do a couple of things, but at the end of the day, they don't care. And you're 100% right. Parents ultimately bear the responsibility. And it feels, Peter, that the government would have been better off saying, you know what, we want a social media ban, we're going to help this, we're going to provide education around it, but it's going to be up to parents to enforce.
10: I totally agree. And look, at the end of the day, it's a fallacy if you think government or any sort of organisation outside of the family situation, if you're a parent, your children. Mm. They're your kids. You parent them. You do it yourself. And sometimes with these things come hard decisions and hard conversations you've got to have. And at the end of the day, I'm not there to be my kid's mate. I'm there to be their dad. And that's pretty much the end for me.
7: Good on you, mate. Appreciate the call, Peter. Hi, Alan.
11: Good morning, Shane. Peter's absolutely right about abrogation of responsibility. I've got another one, and it refers to Trevor, who called this morning and said...
7: The email from Trevor where he said he'd never heard of Angus Taylor before I mentioned him this morning.
11: Absolutely. And actually, it's been a hobby horse of mine for about 50 years that Australians generally, and we can argue about the percentages, know little and care less about their democracy and the system which underpins it, including the elections. And I would put it to you that it's the responsibility of every Australian to firstly acquaint themselves with their own local members, who they are, and to know a little bit about our parliaments, upper and lower house, who the members are, you know, what's the difference between them, and who the ministers responsible, both state and federal. And the bottom line is, an awful percentage of Australians don't know. So it's actually the other way around on Trevor. you need to know a little bit more about your democracy and the systems that underpin it.
7: Is there not the argument, though, Alan, in fairness, that maybe the Liberal Party and the Coalition in this instance, Angus Taylor, is having such little cut through with the wider audience because there is so much noise around One Nation, there is noise around Anthony Albanese breaking promises, therefore the Coalition is having such little cut through, and after overthrowing Susan Lee, Angus Taylor is still, amongst much of the population, an unknown quantity.
11: I agree with you absolutely, Shane. Unfortunately, Angus's problems go a bit deeper than that. Look, he's a Rhodes Scholar, as was Bob Hawke, but he doesn't carry the gravitas in the first place. Mm. And I think what you say about other things overcoming it, and that's very sad. I think the problems with the Liberal Party are fairly deep. I believe personally that until they get rid of their linos, that's the moderates and all of that, they don't know whether they're coming or going. The whole thing is a bit of a mess. He's got to tread lightly. And so there's a couple of points in that for the Liberal Party. But certainly with Trevor, it's all our responsibilities to know more about it. Otherwise, Shane, we're going to lose it. We're going to lose the benefits that this country provides and a lot more besides. I can tell you that.
7: Alan, appreciate the call. Morning, Frank.
2: Yeah, good morning, Shane. I'd like to talk about cinema behaviour.
7: Oh, please go ahead.
2: All right. So, for instance, a person like me, I book me tickets during the day, specifically down at the Rivoli in Camberwell. You get there in the evening, it's booked out, but you already got a reserved spot, it's allocated seating, and you find that someone's pinched your spot.
7: So how do you go about getting that spot back, Frank? If you've got the spot, you've booked it, do you go up to them and say, excuse me, that's my seat, or do you get like the usher or someone to do it?
2: Well, unfortunately, I get the usher, and it's a young fellow, and the guy who's taking your seat is built like a Russian tank, and he won't move. You'll say, well, your seat's down there. I go, sorry, excuse me, sir, but check your ticket number, and you'll find that you're sitting in my spot. And eventually, under the pressure, I think they eventually move, but they're pretty rude.
7: See, I think, Frank, if you've gone to the trouble of planning and you've gone in first and you book your seat or your row or whatever it is, that's yours. I don't see a reason why someone should be allowed to sit there, and the cinema should make it known too that, hey, there are reserved seats in this cinema. You may be asked to move if you didn't get in early enough. Otherwise, you're welcome to sit wherever you want. Morning, Julie.
3: Hi, I was just ringing with the question that if Pauline Hanson becomes Prime Minister, yep, okay, and let's say One Nation gets in, whoever the leader may be in Victoria, what does the opposition look like? Who would the opposition be?
7: It would be the party with the most seats after One Nation. So go at a federal level, Julie, if One Nation at the next election got enough seats and Pauline Hanson won her seat in the lower house, so she's moved out of the Senate, she's in the lower house, One Nation wins the most seats, Pauline Hanson being the leader, she becomes Prime Minister. The next party with the most seats would be the designated opposition, in which case it would certainly be the Labor Party at the moment. I mean, there is an argument on the back of the polling today that Pauline Hanson is a more powerful opposition leader than what Angus Taylor is. Now, obviously, the Coalition has more seats in Parliament, although they've been decimated as well. But there's a feeling amongst many that Pauline Hanson has a much stronger voice as an opposition leader than what Angus Taylor does. And that is incredibly concerning for the Coalition, Julie.
3: Is there a likelihood that with some of the Labor people jumping ship as well, that Labor could get wiped out and the Coalition could get higher than Labor, or is that not a probability?
7: I don't think it's a probability. I think that this is where you start to wonder what the makeup is going to be, especially at a state level, Julie, when you've got the state election coming up in November. Is who are the candidates going to be for One Nation? Who is the leader going to be in Victoria for One Nation? What are their Victoria-specific policies going to be? So there is a lot of hype around One Nation at the moment. But when you get to the polling booth in late November and go, all right, who am I going to put the one next to? There might be a quiver. You go, oh, no, actually, I just don't know enough about One Nation. I like Pauline Hanson, but she's not the leader in Victoria. I'll put the one beside Labor or the coalition. So there is a lot of water that still needs to go under the bridge, a hell of a lot, in order for One Nation to actually form government. But is it a possibility at the next election, the election after that? It's a hell of a lot more probable than it was 6 months or a year ago. Absolutely. And that's where it's, I think, really thrown the cat amongst the pigeons, Julian, and why Pauline Hanson is so powerful at the moment. Appreciate the call. It's a great question. I hope I've answered it adequately, but it can go a hell of a lot deeper than how I've answered it there. It is smack bang on 11:30. Let's check news headlines once again. Armo, good morning.
4: Good morning. In the news at midday, one of those bridges from which we watch the water going under. Premier Jacinta Allen maintains she has a strong and united team, even though she could face a leadership spill as soon as tomorrow. Tomorrow is one of these
7: caucus meeting day.
4: Following a series of dire opinion polls showing plummeting popularity for Labor, we are told that there is no appetite to depose her from within the party. But with the rise of One Nation, both federally at state level and those opinion polls, Labor needs to... Do something.
7: The problem is that I think the next

0: members just standing up there and kind of, they haven't been unequivocal, let's just say that,
1: exactly,
0: in their backing of the Premier.
1: Australia's welcomed the ceasefire deal between Iran and the United States. 107 days that war lasted. Strait of Hormuz, we are told, will be reopened, and that will automatically roll on to global energy pressures. You had Rowan Pike with you, former AFP detective, because the projections are this year the amount of money in excise are going to take in for cigs will not be enough to pay for the healthcare for people who smoke. Many, many people have suggested to the government that in order to rein all of this in and bring it under some form of control is to drop the excise figure. They flatly refused to do that. And the discussion in the newsroom, I think it was last week, the suggestion is because this suggestion is coming from the cigarette companies, the government won't touch it.
0: Right.
1: If another organisation, a pro-health organisation, was to say, this isn't working, we need to fix it, maybe then the government would be amenable.
0: It's probably not a great look being told what to do by the cigarette companies.
1: Well, that's why they won't bite at it. Socceroos have returned to their training track in Oakland, yes?
0: Yeah.
1: Oakland in California. Yeah, okay. They played in
0: Vancouver.
1: Thank you very much. Filling in the gaps. They're getting ready for the second World Cup match against the USA on Saturday.
0: In Seattle.
1: Yeah. Oh, the Superdome there. Where the Seahawks play,
0: yeah,
1: or the other one?
0: Stadium.
1: Oh,
0: yeah,
1: I like that.
0: Where the Superhawks play.
1: My brother-in-law.
0: Superhawks, Seahawks.
1: My brother-in-law's going. I envy him.
0: That'll be an incredible match, both coming off a win.
1: Hang on, I didn't understand. So who missed out? Our captain and our... Who were the two that missed out?
0: Yeah, Ryan missed out, yes. And Jackson Irvine.
1: Gee, so they're two of the biggest names. Yeah. Okay, so they could well come back in for the game. Okay, that's going to be a really good game of soccer.
0: Huge.
1: All of that at midday for you.
0: David, thank you, and thanks for your work this morning. We'll see you tomorrow, 27 minutes to 12. Plenty of time for your calls, 133-693, as we head up to midday. Coming up, though, on the other side of the break, as Armo just alluded to, this peace deal in the Middle East. So Donald Trump says, get the ships a-going, get the oil a-flowing. But when does that impact us at the pump? Because as it stands at the moment, the fuel excise, the cut that has been delivered to Australians, that is set to go at the end of the financial year, the end of the month. Will there be any relief at the start of the next financial year? It's 26 to 12 on 3AW.
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6: That sun just trying to poke through the clouds at the moment. Still chilly outside, just 9 degrees. John, good morning.
7: Yeah, g'day, Shane. I just want to say I'm really surprised, but not, the surge in my friends who are actually just going to vote One Nation federally, simply because they've had a gutful. And we all expect our politicians, you know, to lie to us, but Albanese and Chalmers, they've just taken the piss. Seriously, to say 50 times you're not going to change, you know, the taxation arrangements for people that affect people's lives, and then to turn around and do it and say, oh, well, we just came to a different point of view. That's rubbish. They're just lying to us. And people have just had a gutful, Shane, seriously. And people my age, retired, people like, I've got a couple of friends in small business, in a coffee shop and that, and they're just saying, they've just changed everything on them. You know, a lifetime of planning and hard work, and this government is just lying to us. And Albanese, he can't be trusted, Shane. Not anymore.
6: Well, and the fact, too, that Jim Chalmers, I saw him double down on 60 Minutes last night and was challenged by the interviewer, Tara Brown. But the fact that, it's not a lie, you know, it's a change in position. And the thing is so many people held on to that. They took what Anthony Albanese and Jim Chalmers said in the lead up to the last election. They took it to the ballot box. They voted, oh, no, change in position. A year later, that's what frustrates so many people. And I think you're right, John. I don't think it's just your friends. I think there are so many people disillusioned with what they are seeing from the two main parties in the Coalition and Labor that even if they don't know about One Nation beyond Pauline Hanson, if they don't know the details, the minutia of One Nation, nah, bugger, I'm not voting for Labor or the Coalition anymore. Even if it's a protest vote, I'll give it to One Nation. It's not a case of better the devil you know anymore. Helen, good morning.
8: Oh, good morning, Shane. Thank you for taking my call.
6: Sure.
8: I just wanted to tell you, I've just had the most wonderful week in Honolulu with my lovely daughter and her new daughter-in-law. The daughter-in-law had never been to Honolulu before. We had, and we thought it was just a great opportunity to celebrate my birthday.
6: How old, Helen, may I ask?
8: 85.
6: Oh, how good. And Honolulu and going to Waikiki, one of my favourite places in the world. At 85, Helen, did you enjoy it just as much as ever?
8: Oh, absolutely. That was my seventh time I'd been there. I haven't been there for many, many years, but I've been there over the years. And my daughter's been there before, but we just love it. Every time I get on the plane, I think I don't need to go back, and then I get home and I think, oh, yes, I could do that again.
6: I always think Honolulu, it's kind of the best of America. You know, you're not quite in America, but it's got all, you know, you've got the beach, but you've got all the good things about America. If you want to go shopping or the fast food or the drinks, whatever it is, I've always seen Honolulu as kind of the best place if you just want to experience the U.S. Good on you, Helen. Really appreciate you sharing that. Honolulu, it'd be a nice place to be given it's 9 degrees who's outside at the moment. 133-693. Keep your calls coming on those milestones, birthdays. It comes on the back of Donald Trump today signing the Iran peace deal and also having the UFC Freedom 250 event in his own backyard on his 80th birthday. We're talking about cigarette excise before, and another excise that has a lot of people talking is the fuel excise, because the fuel excise cut is set to come to an end at the end of the financial year. That is on June 30. David Littleproud, the former Nationals leader, has asked the government, saying that there should be an extension of the cut in the fuel excise. And at the end of the day, despite a peace deal set to be signed this week in Switzerland between the US and Iran, the flow-on effect to Australian drivers and consumers is still going to take a while yet. Joining me on the line now is Rowan Lee. He is the CEO of the Australasian Convenience and Petroleum Marketers Association. Rowan, good morning.
2: G'day, Shane. Good to be with you.
6: In terms of your stance, do you believe that the cut on the excise should be extended beyond June 30?
2: Well, I think for motorists, they've certainly welcomed the extension of the halving of the fuel excise. But it brings into question a broader debate, Shane, and that is whether we move to a road user charge, so that instead of having a fuel tax, which is essentially a petrol tax, which is essentially what this is, which is essentially 51 cents in every dollar you spend at the bowser, that we actually start charging for kilometres travel. So that means that electric vehicles will suddenly start carrying their burden for road maintenance and infrastructure.
6: Do you think that is a possibility, Rowan? It just seems as though the government at the moment is more hard line on ensuring that the revenue continues to come into the coffers as opposed to making it an equal playing field.
2: Yeah, well, it is an important revenue stream. I mean, motorists pay over $15 billion a year in fuel taxes. So, any relief the motorists will be welcome, but it's when you've got that money is meant to be spent on roads and road maintenance and so on, but electric vehicles don't pay any tax at all. So, we need to start having a grown-up conversation about road user charges and that sort of thing. So when the fuel excise comes back on, you'll see prices will probably go up half that 51 cents. So you're talking about around 26 cents per litre increase. So where we're at today, terminal gate price in Melbourne, which is the wholesale price for fuel, is $1.60. So that will look more like $1.86 come July 1.
6: Do you think there is a chance that the government will extend, or the fact that there has now been this peace proposal that's going to be signed off in the coming days between the US and Iran, that the government almost feels vindicated in its decision that, no, we'll just let market forces play their way and let prices come down inevitably with the Strait of Hormuz to reopen?
2: Well, it'll be interesting to see what happens, Shane. I mean, it's a bit like, is next Wednesday going to be a peace day or a war day? we never know what's sort of going to be happening. So I wouldn't put it down as a lay down with there just yet. But, we've got plenty of fuel in storage. We've got about 45 days of petrol in storage in Australia and 39 days of diesel as of last Friday. And there's 50 ships currently on water coming to Australia bringing fuel. So there's no trouble about fuel supply. What we had early on in the piece was a supply chain issue in terms of an upsurge in demand and then, they're only the same time, same tanker fleet on the road. So we're getting sort of small stock outs, what they call, for about 24, 48 hours, but that's about it. But look, there's plenty of fuel in the system, and that's why prices are quite subdued at the moment. I mean, the terminal gate price, as I said, in Melbourne today for petrol is $1.60, and the average price for unleaded at the moment is $1.66. So there's only 6 cents difference between the wholesale and retail prices, which is a very skinny margin.
6: Rowan Lee, CEO of the Australasian Convenience and Petroleum Marketers Association, thanks for your time this morning. I mean, there is the argument that a lot of people had to change their habits before that fuel excise cut came in. People went onto the train. The Victorian government brought in free public transport for a while because it was just getting simply too expensive to fill the tank. Now, if the wholesale price doesn't continue to come down as a result of the peace negotiations in the Middle East, then is it not incumbent on the government to go, you know what, we're just going to look after consumers here, we're going to look after Aussies, we're going to say, you know what, just keep the excise off for another month until more market forces take their place, that the price of fuel comes down, the Strait of Hormuz reopens, and then something can happen out of that, and then maybe you go back to reimplanting the excise. But for the moment, why not look out for the consumer? I think that is important, especially for those consumers in regional Australia. Your call's coming up, 133-693 at 13 to 12.
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10: It's Brad from Transport Victoria. Looking okay for the freeways. Had an earlier breakdown on the Monash Freeway, not far from Church Street. All lanes now open. Had a clear run towards Melbourne Southeast. A little further out through Berwick, the Princes Freeway. Set to close both directions near Clyde Road. Kicks off at 8 o'clock tonight. Runs through until 5 o'clock tomorrow morning for planned bridge work. If you're heading towards Pakenham, you can exit at Clyde Road, immediately return to the freeway. In city-bound traffic, you'll need to exit at O'Shea Road, then use Clyde Road when that closure's in place.
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6: Coming up after 12 o'clock afternoons with Tony Moakley. Hello, Tony.
25: How are you, Shano?
6: I'm good.
25: Now, you are you're the sort of person who would travel on public transport.
6: Oh, the man of the people.
25: Have you done the old tap-on thing with your credit card?
6: I have, and well, it worked.
25: There we go.
6: I was so excited.
25: It worked.
6: I was so excited.
25: So that brings us up to the year 1952. in Melbourne. Now we are the city of the treasure.
6: I didn't rock up, but I was able to get past the barrier.
25: No, exactly. So was the guy with the machete. It is Victoria, after all. So we want to know if you have used it. Have you embraced it? If so, is it working? Is it working well? Sport with Marco, he will touch on, well, obviously the Socceroos and a big announcement in the world of golf. What is the etiquette when it comes to reserving your seat either at a restaurant or at the footy? The MCC has cracked down on it.
6: I saw this. You can't spread the scarves anymore and just wait for the family and second cousins and third cousins to rock up.
25: What are the rules there? We are going to be unpacking that. And do you have a commemorative tattoo? Also, Glenn Manton, speaking of tattoos, he will be in after two. What skill have you learnt later in life? There's a lot coming up.
6: Look forward to it, Tony. All coming up after midday with Tony Moclair here on 3AW. Steve, good morning.
0: Hey, good morning. How you going?
6: Good.
0: I was listening to your comments earlier on and other people talking. The government keeps on crapping on with those words. Our position has changed. Their position has not changed. All they've done is delayed their criminal activity by unwisely spending their money and hitting us with new taxes because they don't know how to control their own wasteful spending. That is the biggest problem we've got. We've got people that are running our state and country that are not qualified to do the job. Now, they come along on TV and radio and spin the garbage. Our position's changed. No, the position hasn't changed. All they've done is delayed the decision they always wanted to do. They wanted to make the decision. They didn't have the guts to do it when they went to the election. Let's win the election. Let's get a majority. We can get it through without any opposition whatsoever.
6: It's a pessimistic view, Steve, but in fairness, it could easily be the correct one. And this, again, it's what drives people nuts about politicians. You told me one thing. You wanted my vote. I gave it to you. Less than 12 months in, oh, we're changing. We're doing something different. We're doing the opposite. That is where people get so aggrieved with politics. Morning, Paul.
1: Morning, Shane. Just in regard to this so-called peace deal that's been spruced, there's a memorandum of understanding that gives them a 60-day window to negotiate. And among the terms are they're giving around $35 billion, and Iran are also saying that they want recompense for the damage that's been caused to their country. There's no thing that there's not going to be a toll on the Strait of Hormuz, and this has all come about because Trump is a child. He threw out Obama's agreement that was signed with four other countries, plus Iran, and the agreement they're getting now is worse than the JCPOA. The Strait of Hormuz has never been shut before. Trump's created a situation he now can't get out of. Iran are in a much stronger position.
6: Paul, I'm going to have to cut you there only because we need to get to the ad break and the top of the hour. But it is it's still a perilous situation. They're going to sign the paperwork in Switzerland early this week. But there is still a hell of a lot of work to do, especially when it comes to the denuclearization of Iran. 5 to 12 on 3AW.
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6: Congratulations to Grace, who is in the running for the weekly Word on the Street prize. Told us about stopping over in the United Arab Emirates with Etihad Airlines, just having some trouble changing the tickets. We're going to try and follow up on that tomorrow, get you some travel advice when it comes to whether or not it is now safe to travel through the Middle East. Grace, you're in the draw for the weekly prize, the $1,000 voucher to Imp Jewelry. 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
29: 14 degrees in Melbourne, showers tomorrow, a top of 19. It's 12 midday. Good afternoon, I'm Jordan Tunbridge. Premier Jacinta Allen and her deputy, Ben Carroll, are adamant there will be no leadership challenge when Parliament returns tomorrow. Stephanie Wacklewick reports.
30: The Premier says none of her colleagues have approached her about her leadership, denying suggestions her greatest political rival could be Labor and not One Nation.
31: I have a strong, united Labor team.
30: The Premier could face a spill as soon as tomorrow as Parliament sits for the last week before the midwinter break. It follows a series of dire opinion polls showing plummeting popularity for Labor and Jacinta Allen and rising support for One Nation. The Premier has blamed global conflict for declining support for the major parties, arguing the growing popularity of One Nation is being seen across the nation. Deputy Ben Carroll has been touted as Labor's best chance at winning the November election, but he maintains he's not vying for the Premier's job.
32: I have said I got the job I want. We have a Premier and she's working harder than anyone every day.
30: Stephanie Wacklewick, State Parliament, Melbourne.
29: Australia has welcomed the ceasefire deal between Iran and the United States. Federal politics reporter Nelson Scott.
33: Fighting between the US and Iran will end after the two nations brokered a peace deal 107 days after the war began. The government has welcomed the agreement, emphasising its long-standing call for a resolution. The Prime Minister argues restraint and dialogue will be key to securing lasting peace, while urging Iran to address concerns regarding its nuclear program. Labor says it's pleased the deal will see the Strait of Hormuz reopened, hoping the move will relieve global energy pressures. The government maintains Australia has a record amount of fuel reserves and is working to ensure we continue to have adequate supplies until the vital corridor is restored. Nelson Scott, Canberra.
29: One Nation is playing down a new opinion poll which reveals party leader Pauline Hanson is now preferred Prime Minister. The latest Resolve poll shows the minor party continues to lead Labor and the Coalition. 33% of people surveyed would also like to see Senator Hanson as the Nation's leader, compared to 29% for Anthony Albanese. One Nation MP Barnaby Joyce says there's still a long way to go until the next federal election.
0: The hubris is the biggest issue. You've got to be really, really careful of it. You just got to concentrate on now. Down the track at an election, it will not be the same as polling today. Whatever it is, better, worse, it'll be different. And I just focus on the here and now.
29: A family of five has been forced to flee their burning home in St Albans, which police believe was deliberately lit. As Madeleine Burke reports, it's one of two suspicious fires in Melbourne's north overnight.
30: It was 7:30 last night when a St Albans resident heard a father's call for help. Marilyn Eckich raced outside his Atheldene Drive home to see flames coming from a neighbouring property as a family of five ran for their lives.
4: It was wild. The dad was panicked, the kids were crying. Then the mum came in, she was distressed.
30: A crime scene has been set up as fire investigators also probe the cause of a house fire in Thomastown. That fire on Bickley Avenue broke out just before 7 this morning. Nobody was seriously injured. Madeleine Burke, Melbourne.
29: Police have released an image of a man they believe can assist with their investigation after a schoolgirl was upskirted on a Melbourne tram. The 11-year-old was travelling through the CBD on the Route 57 tram last month when she noticed an unknown man sitting across from her taking inappropriate photos. The man disembarked the tram in North Melbourne while the girl continued to school, where she reported the incident to staff. Checking finance, the All Ordinaries up 133 points, one Australian dollar buying 70.74 US cents.
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29: The Socceroos have returned to the training track to prepare for their second World Cup match against the USA on Saturday. But Connor Metcalf is still romanticising about his stunning strike in their 2-0 win over Turkey.
14: Nah, I'm still buzzing, you know, like, bloody World Cup goal, you know, it's pretty sick. Give it a couple more days and then, yeah, I'll be back.
29: Ivory Coast and Germany have picked up group stage wins. The Netherlands and Japan drew 2-2. Sweden is up next facing Tunisia. Lewis Hamilton is celebrating his first victory for Ferrari, winning the Barcelona Grand Prix. Melbourne's Oscar Piastri finished 5th. It's 12:05. Australian Open golf will be played in Victoria into next decade. Rory McIlroy will play this year at Kingston Heath before the tournament goes to Peninsula Kingswood in Frankston next year, returning to Victoria in 2029 and 30. The President's Cup will be played in Melbourne in 2028 when the Open heads to Adelaide. Sport Minister Steve Demopoulos says while there's no big names yet attached to future tournaments, it continues to grow in stature.
15: But McIlroy really brought a huge fan base with him. We had the best attended Australian Open last year in the tournament's history.
29: A clinical trial is investigating whether the active compound in magic mushrooms can treat concussion symptoms. Professor Terence O'Brien says people are only now realising how serious concussion is, and this ingredient may help.
16: People used to think that, oh, it was just a minor problem, that people would be back and normal within a week and playing within a week, but we now realise a significant proportion of people continue to have ongoing symptoms and headache, depression, dizziness, anxiety.
29: The American musician and internet personality Oliver Tree has died in a helicopter crash in Brazil. The BBC's Simon Hancock reports.
17: Oliver Tree was known for his exaggerated bowl haircut, oversized vintage clothing and distinct alter ego personas. More than 11 million people every month listen on Spotify to his viral dance anthems, hip hop and alternative pop. His best hits include Life Goes On, Miss You and Alien Boy. Tree was only weeks into a world tour, scheduled to play shows on all seven continents.
29: Oliver Tree was scheduled to play in Melbourne in October.
1: Returning to sport, North Melbourne is off to the tribunal tomorrow night to challenge Paul Curtis's 3-match ban. The tackle left West Coast wingman Hamish Davis concussed. St Kilda are back in the top 10 after knocking off GWS by 8 points. And Alex de Minaur has dropped a chance to move into the world's top 5 for the first time, losing the final of an ATP Tour event in the Netherlands. That's the latest news and sport.
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8: Good afternoon, it's Caroline Ferguson from Transport Victoria. No major delays on our freeways and arterials, so moving along very well, but in Thornbury, all westbound lanes of Darabin Road are being diverted onto Sparks Avenue due to a collision earlier this morning. Some power pole repairs are underway as a result. You might like to hop onto Separation Street. And the left lane still closed on the Altona-bound exit from the MAG Ring Road to the Princes Freeway for emergency works following a truck rollover. You can still pass in one lane with a speed drop down to 40 for safety for the workers.
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1: Showers tomorrow, a top of 19 and overnight low 13. Wednesday, possible showers 21. Thursday and Friday, showers 19. Saturday, showers 17. Sunday, a shower or two 16. On the bays, northern winds to 10 knots, waves around a metre. It's 15 at Essendon, 14 at Frankston, in the city, 15 degrees. I'm Jordan Tunbridge on Melbourne's own 3AW.
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24: And a very good afternoon to you. It's a nice day, and it's great to have your company. 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Boney M. Now, there's a lot coming up on the program today. Sport with Mark Allen, a big announcement in the world of golf. And he wants to talk about the Socceroos. I'm not sure if you saw that over the weekend, but it was a very pleasant way to spend a Sunday afternoon, if you ask me, with a great result. Did you watch it? If so, where? After one, friend of the program, Anna Musson, will give us some expert guidance on the etiquette of reserving a seat. Well, in this case, we're using the example of the Melbourne Cricket Club's weighing in on the draping of scarves as a way of reserving a seat. What is the etiquette there? Is that something you do? Is it binding? 133-693. That'll be after one. We'll also be talking about a woman who's taking pet memorials to another level. boy, oh boy, has she what? Wait till you hear how she has memorialised her deceased pet. We'll be talking about that at about 1:30. Glenn Matten will join me after 2 to talk about skills you've acquired later on in life. And there will be a chat too. This was extraordinary. I don't know if you saw this over the weekend. Something was exploded at a park in Merri Creek in Northcote. Something found in a back shed. Dynamite. Grandpa's dynamite, no less. And that was disposed of safely by the authorities. Reminds me of a TV show from the 1970s. I wonder if you remember it. UXB. If you know what that show was about, give us a call, 133693. Couple of things right off the top, though. Something of a quiz. There are all words that we struggle with. Some words in particular, you just can never get your mouth around, and you're going to permanently mispronounce it. A mate of mine could not, but still can't to this day, pronounce Billy Connolly. It always comes out as Colony. A bloke took to TikTok with great excitement that he was sent to the supermarket to by his wife to buy a common food item that we all know and love in this country. Let's see if you can guess, based on this audio, what that food item is.
0: You already know that dinner's finna slap when the wife sends you to the store to pick up that Lingenine. Last time we had the fettuccine, but we having that Lingenine today. Yes, sir.
24: Okay, right. So if you know what that the young man is having for dinner, can you tell us on 133693? Have a listen to this too. This is a former British Prime Minister, Boris Johnson, getting very excited about the latest technology. Here he is.
6: I love AI. Do you use AI?
9: Absolutely.
6: Do you use ChatGPT? Do you use ChatGPT? I love ChatGPT. I love it. ChatGPT is fantastic.
24: ChatGPT, whatever that is, if you can clarify that one for us too, 133693. Speaking of technology that would get Boris Johnson doing cartwheels, we now have the ability in Melbourne to use our credit cards to travel on our very large public transport system. 133693, have you embraced this? It's exciting. Have you done it? Have you used your credit card to travel on the public transport network? How did you go? 133693. Or are you a holdout? Will you be one of these people who will not bend the knee to the new way of doing things and instead declare that the only way to get a Mikey out of your hands is to pry it from your cold, dead hands? I ask because by the weekend just gone, almost 200,000 ticketless train trips have been taken since this was rolled out. It allows passengers to tap on with a bank card or a Visa card or any other kind of way of payment like that. And you can do it via a smartphone or a watch. 133693, are you on board with this? Now, it's been a long time in the making, obviously. We know in Sydney that it's been just the way of doing things for years and years and years, but just rolled out in Melbourne, so we are now kind of up there with the best and the brightest, it would seem. Speaking of which, give me an idea you would love to pinch from other countries. 133693, or other states. I'm going to say turning left on a red light. Can we please have that one in Victoria? Give me an idea you'd like to pinch from another place. 133693. Joining me now, Tony Morton, Public Transport Users Association. Good afternoon, Tony.
10: Good afternoon, Tony.
24: Now, it's been a long time in the offing. It's finally here. Is there another kind of, let's say, breakthrough innovation you would like to see on Melbourne's transport public system or public transport system, Tony?
10: Oh, well, we'd all love to see some more frequent bus services like so many other cities in the world have, buses that run better than every half an hour. That's a pretty basic thing we'd love to see more of, Tony.
24: Now, the rest of us, if you've been to Sydney or other parts of the world where you can do this, pay with a credit card, would have thought that it was a fairly simple thing to introduce. We are, of course, I think, ignorant of the complexities of such things, but why do you think it's taken so long for this to arrive in Melbourne?
10: I think what happened, Tony, was we were a very early mover with smart cards when we introduced Mikey way back nearly 20 years ago now, and it's meant that we've actually had smart cards longer than most other cities in the world. Unfortunately, that has held us up when it's come to moving to what the current generation of fair payment really is, which is about just using your regular bank card or quite commonly. In fact, most people who've been doing tickless travel lately have actually been using another device, so their smartphone or smartwatch or whatever. And when you have that method of payment by just your regular bank card, that does enable all these other ways of paying, which people find very convenient. Unfortunately, of course, it's still early stage, so it's very similar to I suppose the very initial rollout that Sydney had years ago, when really it was just a kind of ad hoc method of just paying your basic full fare to our ticket of Mikey Money. And if that's all you want to do when you're using public transport, the system works fine on the train system now. But to get things like concessions, to get periodical fares, Mikey passes and so on all working, that's going to need a lot more changes on the back end, because we're moving from a system where all of that information actually lives on the physical smart card, on your physical Mikey, to a system where it's what we call account-based. So there's actually a back end, and so there's some computer back in the Department of Transport that is actually telling the system who's entitled to a concession and what your travel history is, so it knows how to calculate fare caps and passes and things like that.
24: Okay, so it's a lot more intricate than we might have first thought. Does that mean, judging on what you just said then, Tony, that we're going to move to just a credit card or cardless public transport in Melbourne? Will there be a while where you can use both? But is it the plan to just make it seamless or ticketless?
10: Yeah, well, of course, not everyone has a credit card or necessarily access to a bank account. So the Mikey Smart Card option, we understand, is going to remain. It's just that most other people will find it convenient to use some other method of payment. And the great thing about the system we will eventually have in a couple of years' time is it won't be discriminating as to whether you want to pay with a smart card, whether you want to pay with a bank card, whether you want to use your watch or your phone. It'll all be essentially the same system, which is that you have an account. It calculates your fare based on the travel you've done.
24: Yep.
10: And ideally it'll have, and what we'd like to see introduced with it, which could be done earlier than the rest, is something like a weekly cap on Mikey Money that people have talked about for years, which will actually make the current generation of ticketing now more useful for a lot of people, because it just means that if you're travelling five or more days a week, you're not out of pocket because you're using Mikey Money instead of getting a pass in advance.
24: Okay. Well, how much money is on those Mikey cards? Is that would be known, wouldn't it?
10: Oh, yes. So there's Mikey cards floating around that have all kinds of different subs of money on them, and it's actually been raised a few times in the past that there's all this money sitting on Mikey cards. We have millions of public transport users in Victoria, of course, and each of them has a Mikey card with anything between zero and a couple of $100 on them. Sometimes you do have this situation where current Mikey cards obviously expire. Usually people, particularly if they have a lot of money on them, will pick up on that, and they'll be able to transfer the balance.
24: That is a very good part of the system, having done that. So it would be a shame to lose that hard-earned money because your card has run out.
10: That's right. But I dare say there is some that's kind of been lost because people have had these small balances on their Nike and they haven't bothered to transfer it over.
24: Yeah.
10: That all adds up too.
24: It certainly does. Tony Morton, Public Transport Users Association. I appreciate your time this afternoon.
10: No worries. Thank you, Tony.
24: 133693. Have you tried the new ticketless way of getting about on our public transport network, or is there a word that you cannot pronounce? Wendy, good afternoon.
4: Hi.
24: Wendy, we're just going to play the audio of our American friend who's been sent to the supermarket to pick up two common food items, or one food item, having enjoyed a previous food item that he talks about in this clip. Do you think you can identify them? We're just going to play them.
0: You already know that dinner is finna slap when the wife sends you to the store to pick up that Lingenine. Last time we had the fettuccine, but we having that Lingenine today. Yes, sir.
24: All right. What is our friend so excited about?
4: I think he's very excited about fettuccine and lasagna.
24: Fettuccine and lasagna. We think you've got one of them right. Is that, that's the verdict from behind the glass. You've got one of them right, but not both of them. So we'll continue to take calls on this, 133693. You might also want to nominate a word that you can't pronounce, a word that you stumble over, 133693. So, all right, we have one of them. Let's see if we can get the pair. And let's talk too about whether or not you are Team Mikey, as in you're going to keep your Mikey card, or... are you going to embrace the daring future that now exists on our public transport network and travel the rails or the tram tracks courtesy of your credit card? 133693. It's 22 minutes past midday.
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0: You already know that dinner is finna slap when the wife sends you to the store to pick up that Lingenine. Last time we had the fettuccine, but we having that Lingenine today. Yes, sir.
24: And I understand his excitement. I don't understand his pronunciation. Our American friend has been sent to the store to pick up some pasta. We believe. What sorts, though? Michael, good afternoon.
2: Well, I think your mate Guido might work this one out.
24: Yes.
2: Definitely is fettuccine.
24: Yeah.
2: One of them. And the other one might be linguine.
24: All right. Can you put both of them in a sentence for us?
2: I love both fettuccine and linguine.
24: Geez, well done.
2: Typical Italian, mate.
24: Michael.
2: Typical Italian pasta dish.
24: I know. This guy is single-handedly declaring war on Italians because I know you guys don't like such obvious mispronunciation of some much-loved food items.
2: No, as long as it tastes nice, I don't care how they pronounce it, Tony, to be honest.
24: All right. That's very broad-minded of you, Michael. Who are you following in the World Cup, given that Italy hasn't qualified again?
2: Well, I'm a dinky die Aussie, and I was listening to it while I was on my bike yesterday, so I was listening to it on the SBS, and then I watched the replay when I got home, and we really stuck it up in the Turks there. So, you know, I saw the captain there having a whinge that they had more shots at goal, da-da-da. But it just made it all even more sweeter when, you know, you point out that we won 2-0.
24: It's wonderful. It's wonderful. Yes, it's taken 111 years, but I finally think we're even for Gallipoli. So, Michael, it's a great day to be an Australian. Thank you. Gail, good afternoon.
3: Hello, good afternoon. Yes, I think it's always funny to have people trying to say, well, Cestershire sauce.
24: It's a beauty, isn't it? It really is. It's still fun to get one of your kids to try to pronounce it too, because it's difficult to sell, difficult to spell and more difficult to pronounce. Why did they make that such a difficult word, Gail?
3: Oh, please. Oh, I have absolutely no idea. No idea whatsoever.
24: One of the baffling oddities of our language, up there with why somebody thought it was a good idea to put the letter S in the word lisp. Mm. We'll never understand that one either, Gail, so thank you. Worcestershire sauce. Paul, good afternoon.
5: G'day, Tony. I spent 40 years in catering and had to keep straight faces when people would ask me what I thought of two things. They couldn't pronounce veal scallopini. They would call it veal scapoline, veal scapolini. And one guy, when I suggested veal scallopini, he said, no, I don't want to mix meat and fish together. The other one was, can we have the candelaros? And I'd say, candelaros. And then someone would say, can we have the candelabras? And I'd go, so they're obviously trying to say candelabra, right?
24: Wow.
5: And the other one was, can we have the thing in the centre called a calendaro? I said,
24: oh, well, Lord.
5: It's either a colander or a candelabra.
24: To calm down, you would need a big steaming cup of Chino after that, wouldn't you, Paul?
5: Yes.
24: Wow, I don't know how you stuck 30-plus years in that industry. I would have gone mad. Paul, thank you. You certainly would have never worked for Liberace if you weren't able to pronounce that thing with the candle things on the piano thing. Rocco, good afternoon.
7: Tony, how are you, mate?
24: Words you find difficult to pronounce, Rocco?
7: Well, look, you know, I think the most common one, and I reckon this one everyone gets caught out by, would be strategic or strategy.
24: Right? Yes, yeah.
7: I always have to think about it because you always hear people say, oh, it was a strategy.
24: Oh.
7: And that always is, that always gets me. But then there's that divisive, those two divisive ones like innovative or innovative.
24: Yes.
7: Or controversy versus controversy.
24: Well, one's normally an American pronunciation and the other one is, well, that's my rule of thumb, I guess, but I don't know. I couldn't adjudicate. But, yeah, it's an interesting one, that one. Innovative or innovative?
7: Innovative. Yeah, that's it. But I used to enjoy I worked at an automotive place, a spare parts place, for many, many years, right? It was a big retailer, and we had quite a mix of, you know, multicultural people used to come in, and I'd get my guys come out the back, and I'd go, "Rock, rock, someone wants, you know, puck pucks," and I'd go, "What do you mean?" And I'd go out, and I'd meet the customer, and I'd look at them, and I'd go, "Okay, you want spark plugs?" And they'd pronounce them puck puck.
24: Okay, who's pronouncing spark plug puck puck? That's right up there.
7: Yeah, that would be some friends from our Asian countries,
24: gotcha.
7: Vietnamese.
24: Oh, okay. Right? Well, there's probably some onomatopoeia there, or yeah, that kind of makes sense. Puck puck.
7: And then the other favourite one was, "I want stop," right? And then you'd sort of say, "Well, okay, what makes the car stop? It must be brake pads." Ah, yes, that's what they needed.
24: they don't teach you that kind of adaptive reasoning in school. You were the right man for the job there, Rocco. Thank you. Johnny, you've got a word that is difficult to pronounce.
1: Yeah,

0: Johnny, stay where you are. You've got a family pass to You Married a Witch, starring Calista Sinclair from Paris at the Melbourne Magic Festival, running from 29th of June to the 11th of July. Nice work, Johnny. Thank you. And apologies to the callers we couldn't get to on that. We will return to Words You Can't Say across the afternoon. So if you want to continue with yours, 133693. But up next, Mark Allen will join me for Monday Sport. Marco wants to collect your memories of us coming together and cheering on great Aussie victories like the one we saw yesterday, which was just fantastic. That, amongst other things, he's got a big announcement about golf as well. Joining me now, well, I did stereotype Melbourne supporters. I'm joined by one now. Jordan Tunbridge, do you have a charcuterie board?
1: I do, yeah. Of course, I love a charcuterie.
0: Okay. Your opinion on leaving a scarf and a seat at the members, does that reserve the seat for you or not?
1: No, I do think it's a good move.
0: Okay.
1: With the MCC.
0: Yeah.
1: And these days you line up and they physically hand you a ticket.
0: Okay.
1: If you turn up at the footy, yeah, you get there early and they're literally standing at the top of each aisle, mm-hmm. handing them out. So that guarantees your spot. So sometimes the scarf, yeah, won't work anymore. Anyway.
0: No, we need order. It's the way everything works. Speaking of the world, you have the latest news. And what do we need to know?
1: Tony, making news this hour, Deputy Premier Ben Carroll, he is out today and insists he will not be challenging for the Labor leadership when Parliament returns tomorrow. Premier Jacinta Allen says none of his or her colleagues have approached her about the job. Experts are warning the peace deal reached between the US and Iran is fragile and light on details. Petrol prices are set to rise. The fuel excise will end in 2 weeks and there are now calls for an extension. Hear just how high the experts are tipping it will rise in the news at one. A clinical trial is investigating whether the active compound in magic mushrooms can treat concussion symptoms. This is an interesting one because they're trying to get to the bottom of concussion for many years now. So this is just another thing they're trying. And in sport, North Melbourne is off to the tribunal tomorrow night to challenge Paul Curtis's 3-match ban. The tackle left Eagle Hamish Davis concussed.
0: So you treat your concussion with a mushroom linganine. Speaking of words that can't be pronounced correctly, is there one in your household that somebody might struggle with?
1: My 3-year-old daughter struggles with cardigan.
0: Ooh, how does she pronounce it?
1: Cargadine.
0: Ooh, that's so cute.
1: And she's actually quite good at pronouncing words, but that one's one we don't like to correct her on just because it's so cute.
0: Oh, anyway. That's a delight. I hope you've got that on video because you can tease her with it in later years. That's a lot of fun to do. Thank you, Jordan. You'll be in the news booth in 25 minutes' time. Up next, Marco, with some big news from the world of golf and... When have we come together as a nation to cheer on great Aussie victories? 133693.
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3: Good afternoon, it's Caroline from Transport Victoria. Some daytime works are on the go on the M80 Ring Road, Greensherbound. The left lane's been closed off as you approach the Hume Freeway. And more daytime works on the Monash Freeway as well, outbound between Blackburn and Wellington Roads. The right lane's been closed for crews. You've still got 5 lanes open with a speed set at 40. And the city-bound lanes of the Eastern Freeway close under Bulleen Road tonight from 9, reopening in time for the morning peak for bridge works. You'll be able to use the exit and entry ramps to get straight back onto the freeway.
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9: 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In your life have you seen anything like that?
8: This is Mondays with Marco.
10: And he is here, the great Mark Allen. But then again, he is not here, for he appears on the phone. How are you, great man?
11: I'm well, thanks, Tony. Thanks for giving me a leave pass today. There was some big news in the golf world, and that is there's a new Australian Open golf course on the rotation. It's Peninsula Kingswood. It's a golf course of much acclaim. If you're a golfer and you haven't been out there yet, find yourself a member and get out there and have a look. It's one of the most spectacular golf courses that we have in Australia now. It's destined to be a top 50 golf course in the world, and there's two courses there, so I think both of them are destined to be top 50 golf courses in the whole world.
10: Ooh.
11: And it is enormous that Golf Australia have seen that it is such a place and is rewarding it with an Australian Open there in 2027. So fantastic. Kingston Heath this year and Peninsula Kingswood next year.
10: Now, I don't mean to disparage golf in any way, Marco, but does it have the ability to unite the country in the way that, let's say, Australia 2 did in 1983? I think it was 82, 83.
11: That was a good one.
10: That was a good one.
11: Cup, yeah.
10: Or yesterday's remarkable game against Turkey.
11: No, not quite. I reckon there might have been a couple of times, when Greg Norman was firing.
10: Yeah.
11: But he ultimately let us down most of the time. So it's a little bit different. But yeah, that's exactly what I wanted to speak about today, was when the whole country got behind a team or a competitor that made us all so proud, like the Socceroos did yesterday. And just before we get a couple of nominations for that, can I just talk about Tony Popovic, the stones that this bloke must possess to leave out Matty Ryan, leave out Jackson Irvine, put in some guys. I said to my wife, Trish, yesterday, I said, I don't know any of these players. And you know, really the only time that I do watch soccer is when the Socceroos or the Matildas are playing, but I didn't know anybody. And then all of a sudden, Patrick Beach started making saves that, you know, somebody on 20 million euros a year would make in the situation. He's only played a couple seasons in the A-League, they tell me. So, look, the stones for the coach to take a risk, because if the risk doesn't come off, what would have happened to Tony Popovic? He might have been sacked before round two.
10: Nobody gets sacked in soccer. Come on. No. Yeah. it was remarkable. And it was a tightly held secret too, I believe. You know, all of my knowledge of soccer generally comes from whatever I've read an hour before. Yeah. But having watched the game, it was delightful to watch. The two goals were superb.
11: The Metcalf goal was a ripper, particularly, you know, when I thought we'd parked the bus, and then all of a sudden it runs there, the other end, Metcalf. It was fabulous to watch. I reckon everyone I knew was, you know, all the WhatsApp groups that I'm a part of with, you know, things were being flicked around, all these people who have got no clue of soccer, and I'm one of them. We were all experts yesterday afternoon. But I'm not going to nominate the big ones. I reckon our listeners can nominate the big ones, but I've got three.
10: Okay.
11: So I remember.
10: 133693. The great sporting moments where we have been united as a nation. Marco, you're leading the list.
11: All right. This one, a long time ago, he came home from Japan and there were more people waiting for him
10: at
11: Tullamarine Marine Airport than when the Beatles came down to perform in Australia. He was fighting a bloke called, amazingly, the Fighting Harada was his name. I'm talking about Lionel Rose.
10: Absolutely now, magnificent.
11: Just incredible to see so many people at the airport, more than the Beatles. More people were there to see Lionel Rose come back from Japan than they were for the Beatles, is what I'm reliably told. So there's one that not everyone would think of straight away. My other one, and my cousin, Nick Morey, he's involved in this one, because when Pat Cash won the Davis Cup for Australia at the old Kooyong, he beat a bloke called Mikhail Pernfors, who had the greatest flat top in the history of flat tops, and my silly cousin Nick Morey went and got a flat top the next day. Mikhail Pernfors. So there's another one. I reckon that Pat Cash victory, my memory is he was two sets down. Does that sound right?
10: It does sound right.
11: And he came back and won the whole thing. So there's two that are a little bit off Broadway, but I'd be really interested, because they are little moments in Australian sport.
10: Yeah.
11: When the whole country, because, you know, we're not the same as Sydney. We're not the same as Brisbane. But every once in a while there are sporting moments when we are all the same and we're all cheering for the same person or team.
10: I agree. And, you know, I'm at the risk of nominating one that I reckon about 100 people would ring up right now on 133693 and nominate. I'm just going to say it. 2005 Wizard Cup.
11: You'd had a week off. The Blues didn't play, mate. Leave it alone.
10: It was just, one of those moments where we all came. I remember the streets were deserted and everyone remembers where they were. And, you know, feuds between family members were forgotten. And it was just so romantic. It was like the moon landing.
11: After round seven, if this was after round seven, you wouldn't have even thought about bringing Carlton into this conversation. But look at you. Four in a row, and yeah. You're a different man.
10: That's true. There is much more of a spring in my step and many other Carlton supporters. 133693. These are great. I just love that Lionel Rose story for so many reasons. It just shows, what a champion he was and just, you know, how much
11: support.
10: Just what a great country we are. 133693.
11: In an apparent racist country.
10: Exactly.
11: You know, it's absolute rubbish that we are a racist country. I just do not believe it for one moment.
10: Because it's not true.
11: It's not true. I mean, to have that many people there for Lionel Rose, you know, it just shows you. That's not, you know, 10 years ago.
10: No.
11: Back in the 60s or the 70s.
10: The dark days. No, what people responded to is this was a guy with true merit. He was an out-and-out champion, and that will always be recognised by the crowd.
11: Had a crack and made us proud.
10: Did he? What? 133693. Give us those great sporting moments that have united the country. 133693. We'll get back to your calls in a moment for Mark Allen. Time-wise, just coming up to 12 minutes to 1.
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10: We'll get back to your calls for Marco in a moment, but right now a World Cup update, which I'll attempt to bring you in the respective accents of the playing team. So, Marco, you ready? All right. Sweden versus Tunisia is currently underway as it stands right now. It's half time. So, Sweden 2, Tunisia 1.
11: Oh, that is magnificent.
10: Thank you.
11: Magnificent. 10 out of 10.
10: Thank you. All right. So great sporting moments with Mark Allen that have united the nations or our nation. They could be small. They could be in the distant past. 133-693. I think Tommy's got a ripper for you, Marco. Tommy, go ahead.
23: Good afternoon, lads. Are we Sweden playing Germany, Tony? Hello.
10: Oh, now, come on. I would yield to none on commercial FM or AM in Melbourne. Nobody does a better Tunisian accent than me. So, Tommy's, give us
23: my one, Marco. It happens every 4 years. Yeah. This bloke actually, Kieran Perkins, winning that race on lane eight. I'll tell you, it brings goosebumps to me body now, mate, thinking about how good he was.
1: He was sick, wasn't he? He only just qualified in the semi. He only just got through, and that's why he got the rotten lane eight. I remember watching it. I was coming home from New Zealand. There was a golf tournament over there, and everyone had missed the cut. We were all sitting there, you know, kicking Coke cans around the joint because we were all disappointed. And that came on the TV and the whole joint. We all went up as one. It was just so good.
10: Great nomination, Tommy. Thank you. And just quickly, Marco, lane eight, I mean, you're getting the most disturbed water in that lane? Is that why?
1: Yeah, if you're in someone else's wake, you know, so generally speaking, the best swimmers are in lanes three, four and five.
10: Yep.
1: And then if you're a little bit slower than those guys, you have to deal with their wake. And lane eight, of course, you deal with everybody's wake, but he got out in front and he didn't have to worry about it.
10: Champion. G'day, Mark.
2: G'day, Tony and Mark. How are you?
10: Doing well, Mark.
1: Well, thank you.
10: Do you want to nominate a sporting event that's brought us together?
2: Yeah, I think the greatest sporting moment that brought the whole country together in the last 10 years is when ScoMo ran through a 12-year-old boy on the rugby field.
1: He should have got weeks.
10: Yeah.
1: Honestly, yeah.
10: Well,
1: yeah,
10: he was running to put out a bushfire, wasn't he?
2: He was.
1: Was he carrying a hose?
2: On a log and look sad.
10: Yeah. No, he doesn't carry a hose, Mark. Remember that.
1: Yeah, he does not.
10: Nice one. 133693. We'll get to more of your calls in the other side. On the other side, including a United States-based Collingwood fan. Yes, you can go halfway around the world and still bump into them. God help us all. 133693.
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3: Hello, it's Caroline from Transport Victoria. In Rosanna, a truck stopped on Rosanna Road, northbound at Lower Plenty Road. Look out for the driver out of the cabin. Slip past in the left lane carefully. Daytime works are on the go on the M80 Ring Road, Greentrebound approaching the Hume Freeway. One lane's closed. And more daytime works as well on the Monash outbound between Blackburn and Wellington Road. The right lane's being cordoned off. If you're driving to the Mornington Peninsula at Merricks North, delays on Balnarring Road in both directions approaching Myers Road with a collision. Cool Up Road's a good option for you.
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10: Bit of a treat now. Chris, Collingwood fan based in the United States, well, because he is American and he drives trucks and we used to regularly speak overnight. Chris, good afternoon.
6: Did you think I'd miss out on an opportunity the week that the United States and Australia are playing in the World Cup to come in and razz you a little bit?
10: Come on. All right. Well, the floor is yours, Chris. Come on.
6: Listen, great win. And, Mark, I'm with you. The stones on Popovich to bench the captain for a guy getting his third cap, putting him in goal. If Beach ships four yesterday, he is getting barbecued by everybody.
7: Yep.
6: Absolutely. Yep. So I props to him for doing that. But listen, you guys had a great game against Turkey. We had an amazing game against Paraguay.
10: Well, there we go.
6: Get ready.
10: All right. That sets the scene for a classic confrontation. Thank you, Chris. Do call again. And Marco, I'll catch you next week. What are the rules when it comes to reserving a seat? Can you bag a seat at the footy? 133-693.
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8: 15 degrees in Melbourne, showers tomorrow, a top of 19. It's 1 o'clock. Good afternoon, I'm Jordan Tunbridge. Deputy Premier Ben Carroll insists he will not be challenging for the Labor leadership when Parliament returns tomorrow. Premier Jacinta Allen says none of her colleagues have approached her about her job amid speculation she could face a spill as soon as tomorrow. Mr. Carroll has been touted as Labor's best chance at winning the November election, but he maintains he's not vying for the Premier's job.
9: I have said I got the job I want. I have always aspired to be the Education Minister. We have a Premier and she's working harder than anyone every day. I want to serve Jacinta Allen. Look, I've got a young daughter at home and I couldn't be more proud to make sure she grows up knowing that I supported Jacinta Allen and get re-elected in her own right.
8: One Nation leader Pauline Hanson is playing down a new opinion poll showing voters believe she should be Prime Minister. The latest Resolve survey reveals 33% of people would like Senator Hanson to run the country, eclipsing Anthony Albanese on 29%. It's the latest poll which shows One Nation is continuing its surge against Labor and the Coalition. Senator Hanson says voters no longer trust the major parties and are looking for an alternative.
27: The Prime Minister has had a wake-up call, especially with Buy the Liar Fund. You've had over 60,000 Australians that have donated to that fund. These are people that possibly can least afford it, but they want to get rid of this Albanese Labor government.
8: Police are probing the cause of two separate overnight house fires in Melbourne's north. Five people escaped a burning home in St Albans last night. This morning, fire tore through the rear of a property in Thomastown. Well, petrol prices are set to rise. The fuel excise will end in 2 weeks and there are now calls for an extension. CEO of the Australasian Convenience and Petroleum Marketers Association, Rowan Lee, expects prices will go up by 26 cents a litre. He says Australia should start considering bringing in a road user charge to make it fairer.
28: Motorists pay over $15 billion a year in fuel taxes spent on roads, maintenance and so on. But electric vehicles don't pay any tax at all. all. So we need to start having a grown-up conversation about road user charges, start charging for kilometres travelled. Electric vehicles will suddenly start carrying their burden for road maintenance and infrastructure.
8: A peace deal has now been reached between Iran and the US to end the war and reopen the Strait of Hormuz. The agreement is understood to include an immediate ceasefire on all fronts of the Middle East conflict, including in Lebanon. In finance, the All Ordinaries up 127 points.
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8: North Melbourne will fight to free Paul Curtis of a three-match ban. The club will challenge the suspension for a dangerous tackle that left West Coast's Hamish Davis with concussion tomorrow night at the tribunal. Essendon young gun Archie Roberts will meet with a surgeon in the coming days to determine the next steps. Scans have confirmed soft tissue damage after dislocating his shoulder. He's remaining optimistic his season isn't over.
7: I'm not going to feel sorry for myself. I'm not ruling myself out at all. And I'm hoping to get back for a big portion of the end of the season.
8: The Socceroos have returned to their training camp base in California after their World Cup opening victory. Striker Mo Touré was seen participating in drills after a leg concern. The Aussies next face the USA on Saturday. And Victoria will host the Australian Golf Open in 2027, locking out New South Wales. That's the latest news and sport.
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3: Good afternoon. It's Caroline Ferguson from Transport Victoria. A minor delay heading into the Burnley Tunnel. The left lane was closed briefly due to a breakdown. All lanes are now open. In Rosanna, a truck stopped on Rosanna Road northbound at Lower Plenty Road. Look out for people out of the vehicle walking around. You can head past in the left lane. On the Monash Freeway, a little bit heavy outbound around High Street with daytime works underway. And if you're making your way through the Mornington Peninsula at Merricks North, a collision delays on Balnarring Road approaching Myers Road. If you want a clearer drive, take Coolart Road instead.
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8: Showers tomorrow, a top of 19, an overnight low 13. Wednesday, possible showers 21. Thursday, showers 19. Friday and Saturday, showers 17. Sunday, a shower or two, 16. On the bays, northerly winds about 10 knots, waves around a metre. It's 15 at Geelong, 14 at Bulleen in the city, 16 degrees. I'm Jordan Tunbridge on Melbourne's own 3AW.
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10: I'll stop voguing. I've been asked not to vogue. 133693. I want to talk about the MCC cracking down on the on the habit of putting scarves on seats and whether or not that qualifies as a legitimate way of reserving seats. We'll get to that in a moment, and my guest Anna Musson, who's an etiquette expert. But we had some great emails on the ticketing, the new ticketless experience on public transport in Melbourne. 133693. If you want to talk about that, please do. But these emails I saw after we had moved on to another topic, but these emails were so good, I thought you needed to hear them. So if you'd like to email us anytime, afternoons@3aw.com.au. Denise writes, using credit cards, does that mean if you forget to tap off, you are charged more? I don't know the answer to that, Denise, but it seems like you wouldn't be. That's my intuition on that, but I would love to be corrected. 133693. Tanya writes, how do seniors pay with a tap on credit card without being charged full fare instead of the discounted senior rate? Again, I would imagine that is something they have tackled, they being the Metro, but if you can clarify that for us, I would love that too. And CC writes this. We live in Geelong and travelled up to Melbourne on Wednesday. We were on the V-Line system. We tapped on with our credit card in Geelong, which then debited it from my Mikey card. We changed to a Metro train to go to Jolimont, but it wouldn't accept the credit card. The same thing happened on the return journeys. After being a V-Line service, it has ticket-checking staff on board, and their ticket scanning machine cannot read a credit card. It seems to me you shouldn't roll out a ticketless system like that until you've got that sort of thing sorted. But if you'd have a similar experience or a seamless experience, let me know, 133693. Now, I've just been told discounted commuters still require Mikey cards. There we go. Clarification for you. You may have seen this over the weekend. I think it was in the Herald Sun. If you look on Instagram, there's a post here from The Age. It's got a picture of some seats at the MCG with a tiger scarf that reserves, it would seem, four seats. They are on unoccupied, of course. Is that okay? 133693. I'd like to know what the rules are when it comes to reserving a seat. Now, either at a football game or a concert, because it sparked quite a debate this morning in the production meeting for the show. There were opinions on both sides. 133693. The MCC is informing 160,000 of its members that draping scarves and jackets and bags across seats to claim spots are on notice. It said seat saving was not encouraged and stressed that placing a scarf did not qualify as securing a seat. On Instagram, the Aegis site, this counterpoint is put by somebody named Miss Kelsey 15. The unwritten law, you were there to put or your scarf. You've paid your dues. I used to line up at 9 a.m. for approximately a 3 p.m. start with my dad in the members. I was 7 and he had to take me to the loos and walk me around the ground, lay off. So there is that that wrinkle. If you have got there early, you've got your seats and then need to vacate them for something like a call of nature, shouldn't you have every expectation that when you get back, those seats are still yours? I'll put that question to Anna Musson, etiquette expert. Good afternoon, Anna.
0: Good afternoon, Tony.
10: Is it a situation by situation basis, or are we going to see a rancorous debate between MCC members when it comes to who actually has right to the seat?
0: Look, you are. And the thing with seats and all things with etiquette is context is key.
10: Yeah.
0: And where we're getting ruffled feathers here is people taking the mickey. So I think both sides have a fair argument here, because I think it's fair to say once the game is underway, all seats should be up for grabs.
10: Mm-hmm.
0: And saving more than a couple of seats for your mates is taking the mickey. And we always see people taking more seats than their share.
10: Yeah.
0: But then who hasn't been that person who can't get there on time because they've got to feed the kids or something's happened, and they get there and good old Jimmy has saved your seat. Thank goodness for him, he got in the gate. Because my husband has been someone who's turned up late, and then, of course, he's lost his seat because more members have turned up than allotted and he didn't get his seat. So I think where Australians say this is not a fair go is when people take the mickey, they get in there, they put their scarves down, and they spend the rest of the game at the pub.
10: Well, yeah, exactly. Is the MCC in a difficult position here? Because this seems like a very difficult thing to adjudicate, to be fair to them or be fair to it.
0: Yes, and there's no other place where we have said it's okay to save seats because, we can put up our tent at the beach, we know, but you can't save car spots, you can't save seats at the theatre, and normally you would have to actually be there to say, these are our seats. And trust me, I've just come from junior basketball champs.
10: Yeah.
0: You've got to be there.
10: Yeah.
0: So I think we've got to say, fair go, how many seats can you actually save? Because, yes, you should be able to save some so that you can show the kids around or go and get a beer, go to the bathroom. But it's when people push the boundaries and take the mickey, that's where we get cranky.
10: Okay, so this idea of putting a scarf, as I say, this is a picture of a Richmond scarf. I don't know if they're any longer or shorter than the average scarf, but it's taking up four seats. And granted, I mean, if you get there early and the stand is empty, is there not a defensible moral claim, if I can put it in those terms, that you got there first, they are four seats, you are claiming them, and it's first in, best dressed.
0: Yes, absolutely, particularly right. If those people are parking the car and they're not far behind you. But I think when it's four by four seats, you're taking it too far, and there is definitely a sliding scale for what is okay and what is going too far.
10: Reading between the lines, the language by the MCC just seems a little tentative. They're putting people on notice and they would like this behaviour to stop. They are not foreshadowing a crackdown or a hard and fast adjudication on the matter. So do you think we're going to be having this debate in a year's time?
0: Oh, absolutely. I mean, Tony, this is what we call the two-stage letdown. I'm going to call in sick tomorrow.
10: Yep.
0: Just letting you know, I had seafood tonight and I don't know, I'm feeling a bit funny. Just letting you know.
10: Yep.
0: I'm feeling a bit funny. Not calling it yet, but I'm giving you a heads up. So people will still be putting down 65 scarves and nobody's going to say anything tomorrow because I'm letting you know.
10: Yep.
0: It's a heads up.
10: All right. Well, from an etiquette point of view, then what's the best way to avoid conflict, either at the footy or you've mentioned the theatre? Car parks are another one where people get very riled up if somebody is standing in a car park. You can't do it. Okay. That's the ruling?
0: Can't do it. Going to get your knees broken. Oh. Look, Tony, it's got to pass the pub test. And etiquette is a social norm. It's different everywhere.
10: Yep.
0: And we know that, and everybody knows what the answer is. If it doesn't pass the pub test, it's bad etiquette. So don't push it.
10: I love it. You are my favourite etiquette expert because you are the one that, I guess, foreshadows the breaking of knees in a car park. Nobody does it better than you, Anna Musson, etiquette expert. Thank you.
0: Thanks, Tony.
10: 133693. As Anna said, it's all, I guess, contextual. It's situational. Is it okay? Have you turned up to the footy to find available seats actually reserved or bagged by somebody? If then, what do you do? 133693. What would you advise the MCC does in this case? It is a difficult issue to address. I think it's got the barrow in front of it. We'll see how it goes. 133693. Christian, I'd love your thoughts on this. Go ahead.
1: Well, first and foremost, I just want to say I'm 13 years off being a 50-year member, so seats won't be a problem. I'll have my own private suite.
10: That's right, yes. And you'll have cucumber sandwiches, I heard the other day. Neil Mitchell is a 50-year member, and he he could, if he wanted to, enjoy the cucumber sandwiches at the footy.
1: I think I'll be one of the very last ones, to be quite truthful, with the 1996 failed, Olympic Games bid that we lost out on.
10: That's right, yes.
1: But my experience with MCC is basically any big game, if you just arrive on the day, basically you stand whereabouts you wish to seat, and the MCC lovely staff member walks around, hands you the amount of seats.
10: Yep.
1: And basically, after that, you can go to the bar or dine in one of their lovely restaurants.
10: Yeah.
1: Some of the suggestions by some people, I think you'd find the MCC actually be against because they would be losing revenue through their restaurants. I understand that some people get angry about vacant seats, but they've actually taken the time to get there, and that's just basically what the club rules are.
10: And what about this business of scarves on a seat? Is that universally respected? If you see a scarf, then you say, OK, well, they're out of bounds. I can't sit there.
1: Well, scarves on seats are basically for games that don't have massive attendances. So if you see scarves on seats, it basically means it's not a ticketed game, and they could do something for that, perhaps, where they could have a guard handing out seats again.
10: OK.
1: It just refer to what I said before, and then the problem's just still going to be there. It just all comes back to what time you arrive on the day.
10: Yep.
1: You can't just arrive at 2 o'clock and be expecting to have the best seat in the house. It just doesn't work like that.
10: Yep, I think that's
1: as most people know with the waiting list.
10: Exactly right. It's a very sensible comment on the whole business. Christian, thank you. 133693, have you been at any kind of event where people have reserved seats and that you've missed out as a result? 133693. Mark, we're just doubling back to the ticketless experience that can now be enjoyed on public transport in Melbourne, whether or not it's working for you. And I'd love to know how it's going to affect anybody visiting from regional Victoria. Mark, good afternoon.
2: Good afternoon, Tony. Happy Monday.
10: Thank you, Mark.
2: You're not going to believe this. They've put a Mikey ticketing system in at Ararat to catch the train.
10: Hang on.
2: 20 years on.
10: So just as we go credit card payment, you're getting the latest and greatest technology, which is Mikey.
2: Oh, isn't that just fantastic?
10: Wow.
2: It's cheaper to go and see the desk clerk, get a $5 paper ticket and get on the train.
10: Well, so that means everybody in Ararat now has to get a Mikey card. And there are inspectors on V-Line trains, as we know. Did you know about this beforehand? Was it announced? Was there a rollout that everybody knew was happening, Mark?
2: I was just doing a flick through, and I got the Ararat Advertiser up and running. I read the story on it. But that's just wonderful. But isn't Jacinta Andrews going to change
10: I would argue there's very few votes for her in regional Victoria. It's always been that way. But 133693, if you've experienced that, if you know anything about a Mikey rollout in regional Victoria, Mark, we're speaking about reserving seats. As far as I know, you don't get an allocated seat on V-Line once you get on board. Is that correct?
2: Well, unless you got your overnight duffel bag, a swag, they'd find it hard to remove.
10: Yeah, I thought it was just, you know, you all they promise is to get you from here to there, and half the time they can barely do that. But as for an allocated seat, no, it's every man or person. This is Victoria, after all, for themselves.
2: When you catch the bus, Tony, from Ararat to Stawell, it might be a full bus because it's only a little. They only run the small buses during the day. People plonk their bags on it.
10: Yeah.
2: I politely pick it up and put it in the aisle.
10: Well, there you go. See, it's not limited to the MCC members. 133693, if you can help us out with that. I need a yes or a no here. We have some great prizes to give away to reserve or not to reserve. That is the question. Your views up next. 133693, 21 minutes past one.
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6: 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I'm Matt Burney, and I'm joined now by the Managing Director of Lovato Resources, Ron Heeks. 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
9: Hi, Matt.
6: Okay, Ron, so Lovato's Hillgrove Golden Antimony project in New South Wales is damn near shovel ready. Your share price has exploded from 7 cents when you bought it to $1.30 ever since you pinched it off an administrator who clearly didn't know much about mining. What's the global resource at Hillgrove before we get into it? And how much money is this thing going to make a year? Let's go with EBITDA.
9: We've got an EBITDA of $251 million for the first 8 years of production, so a great number. Current resource is 8.7 million tonnes at a gold equivalent grade of 7.2 grams per tonne, so a wonderful grade. That gives us 1.1 million ounces and 96,000 tonnes of antimony.
6: So you've just locked away an offtake for your gold concentrate with a pretty big player. Tell me who it is, how long does the deal run for, and how much concentrate are we talking?
9: That's with Glencore, and they don't get much bigger, so it's great to be doing business with them. That's for about 40,000 ounces of gold a year and 20,000 tonnes of concentrate, and that will be for the first 8 years of the mine life, but we do expect the mine life to increase significantly.
6: Okay, so big news. Lovato Resources is taking over ASX-listed Hammer Metals. Tell me, where are Hammer Metals and what have they got that you want?
9: It's a very synergistic and tactical takeover for us. They're directly south of our 1,000 square kilometres of ground, just outside Mount Isa, so about 40 kilometres out from Glencore's processing mill there. They've got about 500,000 tonnes of copper equivalent at a grade of 1.1, so we're really looking forward in being able to move that forward and do what we've done at Hillgrove, which is rapidly move into production.
6: So what's the plan here? Do you want to build a standalone mining plant, or have you got some synergies with Hillgrove, or what's the idea?
9: No real need, Matt. We've got Glencore's facility just down the Bitumen Road. It's near site. There's a couple of higher grade deposits that we'd get into before the larger Kalmander project, we think, but it's all very synergistic, and Glencore needs a feed to the mill, so it works wonderfully for us.
6: Ron Heeks from Lovato Resources, thanks for joining me on Bulls and Bears, and remember, we're only here to give you information, not advice, which you should, of course, seek independently. I'm Matt Burney, and this is Bulls and Bears.
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10: Got an SMS here via the SMS line 0477693693. Re Mikey credit card or phone tap. They are only for full fares, not concession or seniors. Regardless, I don't trust this government to get it right, so I'd rather use my Mikey, says 798. They have not put their name to it. And via email, before I get to your calls, if I go to the pub alone and I'm at a table, I tilt the seat, says Jason. If I'm going to the toilet or the bar, I do that to save my seat. That makes perfect sense. But that only works if somebody who wants to sit at your table has the, I guess, the decency to realise that it's already taken. Margaret writes, saving seats. Ever been to a bingo game? If it's got bingo pins on the table, do not sit there. What about a country music festival? Do not move those cardigans and handbags. Now, that's an education. Thank you for that, Margaret. And Lynn writes, we've just returned from 2 weeks travelling in Japan. The transport system is amazing. It works. It's always on time, immaculately clean. We bought our Suica travel cards online before travelling. If and when we had to transfer money, it was an easy process. It's run by Sony, and the most amazing system, only had to touch with phone even when phone was locked. It used Express Tap On. If only we had that system here instead of Mikey, years behind. Jeez, imagine if we bought Japanese submarines too. They know what they're doing. They really do. Thank you for those emails. Terrific. 133693 if you'd like to call the program. Sam, good afternoon.
13: Good afternoon, Tony. How are you?
10: Not bad. Your thoughts on reserving of seats at the footy or wherever?
13: I reckon once the game starts, if there's someone there within 15 minutes after the game starts, bad luck, you've got to give that seat up.
10: I think that's a great call. Yeah, that makes a lot of sense. Yeah, because if you've been able to get there early enough to reserve the seat, then it only makes sense that you were actually there at the first, I'd love to say, bounce of the ball, but we don't bounce anymore, Sam, do we?
13: No, it's true.
10: It is. I agree, but I really do. Sam, thank you. That's a very sensible suggestion. Jeff, good afternoon.
7: Hi, Tony. Yeah, I lived in Singapore for a number of years, a few years back, and the novel way that they reserve a table in the public hawker centres is to put a small packet of tissues on the table, and that will get you your table, and you can go off and get your meal, and your table will be reserved for the time when you get back to it.
10: And so everybody respects that? That's how that system works?
7: They do. They do respect it, and it's just a little small packet of tissues.
10: How about
7: and,
10: that?
7: It works.
10: Yeah, but, you know, it's Singapore. Everything works there. So
7: there's probably a fine if you disregard it.
10: Exactly right. Yes, I always wanted one of those mugs that says Singapore, a fine place. Good on you, Jeff. And competitions for seats is pretty vigorous at the hawkers markets we went to, but that's many years ago now. Peter, good afternoon.
12: Yeah, good day. This matter of putting your scarf on the seats at the footy.
10: Yeah.
12: I reckon it's a no-brainer. There's no way.
10: What,
12: no way.
10: No way you can enforce it, or no way you can expect to have your seat.
12: No way. No way it should be allowed to be done. And I tell you, if it was me, there'd be an altercation.
10: Okay. What would you do with the scarf? You just throw it back at the person who put it there?
12: I just say, yeah, here's your scarf. I'm sitting here.
10: Okay.
12: I might get a black eye. Might get a black eye.
10: Well, you wouldn't want that.
12: That's rubbish.
10: You would be asked to leave the footy, I think, Peter. In fact, you'd be escorted out of the ground. But, okay, why do you view it as something worth having a confrontation about?
12: Because if you're there first and they're not booked seats, you're there first.
10: Yeah, yeah.
12: It's yours.
10: Yeah. And I think the key phrase there is not booked. So, it's first in, best dressed.
12: I'm referring to seats that are not booked.
10: Yeah.
12: That's a different story.
10: Makes sense, Peter. It does. Thank you.
12: Yeah. Thank you.
10: And this picture here, as I said, it's a tiger scarf on a row of empty seats. So whoever's got there to put the scarf has got there early. Given the way Richmond are going, would you want to? I don't say that in a cruel way. I'm just saying they're not having a great year. Eve, good afternoon.
14: Yeah, good afternoon. I was going to say, why don't they have a time limit? And even where you don't have to put a scarf, let's say if there was a card that flips over from the back of the seat to the front that says reserve.
10: Yeah.
14: And let's say that they have a limit on them. And then you see, okay, half an hour or 20 minutes bathroom. Yep, the person didn't come back. Just flip it over and sit. Forget the scarf.
10: Yeah, you could still see arguments happening, though, couldn't you, Eve? Somebody comes back with two pots and it's 31 minutes past and somebody's in their seat and, you know, I was held up at the bar, I was just getting some beers. It would still happen. So do you think the MCC will be able to effectively solve this problem, Eve?
14: I think if they even had an app. So you seat number this.
10: Yes.
14: Bathroom 20 minutes.
10: Yeah.
14: Let's say, and then it comes up on your app like alarm going off. It's about to go off.
10: Yeah.
14: And then you may be able to offer to do it another 10 minutes. And then the person can log on to their app and say, oh, seat 24, it's about to come off reserve.
10: I think that's a terrific idea. Okay, if the MCC is listening.
14: Do I get a percentage?
10: You do, Eve. I will make sure that you do. And then you'll have to pay me my percentage as well. I don't know if you'll have very much money at the end of it, though. That's all right. That's business, Eve. Brad, good afternoon.
15: Outrageous, Tony. Outrageous.
10: Tell us why.
15: Why don't they just issue tickets for every seat? Just like at a concert hall.
10: Yep.
15: You don't go to a concert hall and take a scarf and put it on a seat.
10: Yeah.
15: Make it a ticketed event. You don't, Tony, I can't understand the number of times that I've had to get to the MCG the night before for a grand final to queue up so I can be up the front, it does my head in.
10: Yeah.
15: Just make it all ticketed.
10: Yeah, every seat. Well, that with the AFL or the
15: members.
10: Yeah. Okay, so no, just general admission where you take your chances. You were saying every seat in the ground must be allocated, or every person must be ticketed to an individual seat.
15: Absolutely.
10: All right.
15: Make it all ticketed so you don't have those huge lines going back up to the bloody the old Hilton, for everyone to queue up to get in. And the other thing too, Tony, don't let the guests in, the members' guests in, before the member turns up.
10: Oh, yes.
15: So what I'm saying is the members go, oh, yeah, you can use my number, buy a ticket on TicketTech, and you can get it. Don't let them do that.
10: Oh, jeez. I'm almost scared, Brad, asking you what you think of the MCC letting the English supporters take over Bay 13. They reversed that now. I didn't realise that had happened, but that is absolute sacrilege. Brad, thank you.

0: the 37 years of service by the General Dynamics F111 in RAAF service. That's what he's got. Maybe you have a commemorative tattoo as well, because you will not believe what a woman has done to commemorate her late dog. It is quite the story, and you'll hear more about that in a minute. 133693, Jordan Tunbridge. Good afternoon. You've never left a Melbourne scarf on an empty seat at the Members?
1: I haven't, and no tattoos on my body, Tony. How about you? Any tats?
0: I have three, and they're a source of debate still at home. My daughter wants them, and I don't want her to get any, but I have no moral standing there to say no, don't get them.
1: Can you remind me what they are?
0: Oh, they're aviation related.
1: Oh, of course.
0: And I have my wife's name.
1: I'm, not commemorative.
0: Not as such, no. They're just, something I did in my early 30s. Would I do it now? Probably not, but anyway, they are what they are.
1: 100 rating wins in a row, you'd get 3AW on your...
0: That could be it, or I'm probably a huge one of 2005 Wizard Cup Grand Finalist Carlton Football Club. What have you got, not in terms of ink, but in terms of headlines?
1: Making news this hour, Tony. Premier Jacinta Allan acknowledges the political landscape has changed, but argues the sentiment is not unique to Victoria. After a series of dire opinion polls showing plummeting popularity for Labor, there is growing speculation the Premier could face a leadership challenge as soon as tomorrow. Fighting between the US and Iran will end after the two nations brokered a peace deal 107 days after the war began. Ticketless train trips are now available across Melbourne. Full fare commuters can now tap on using their smartphone, bank or credit card. In the newsroom, we're going through your interview with Tony Morton from the Public Transport Users Association on that. And an update on Brodie Mychek, the Melbourne player who had a broken neck a couple of weeks ago. He is hopeful he could be back at the club within a week or two. There is still no expectation Mychek will return to the field this season with that fractured neck.
0: Would you? You played football at a high level?
1: I wouldn't. Surely the advice is just give it a bit to rest it. I broke my leg when I was 19, super obsessed with footy. Didn't play for a good 4 years.
0: Yeah.
1: Was that put off by it?
0: And
1: imagine your neck.
0: Oh, no nuts. Way. You wouldn't see me back on the paddock for the best part of a year, I reckon. Good on you, Jordan. Thank you. 133693, do you have commemorative ink? Have you commemorated something with a tattoo? 133693. I'm going to ask a personal question too. What would you do with your ashes? What would you like done with them? 133693. You may remember Timothy Leary, the big LSD guru of the 1960s. When he died, he had his ashes blasted into space. And the other one I always recall is that Paul Tibbets, the man who dropped the first atomic bomb in the B-29 over Hiroshima in 1945, he was cremated and instructed that no plaque be left behind commemorating his existence. He didn't want anti-war activists to have a place to gather. What would you do with your ashes? 133693, is there maybe a creative way that you have, disposed of ashes, if you like? Of a loved one. 133693. The story that you're about to hear is certainly going to raise an eyebrow. 23 minutes to 2.
2: 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The difference is Tempur.
3: Good afternoon. It's Caroline from Transport Victoria. In Rosanna, a truck has stopped on Rosanna Road in the northernbound lanes at Lower Plenty Road. Our crews are on their way to help. You can slip past in the right lane. If you're making your way through Sunshine, be cautious. Multiple sets of traffic lights are blacked out due to a power outage. As you head on through intersections, use the same rules as at a stop or give way sign. And in Thornbury, all westbound lanes of Darabin Road are being diverted onto Sparks Avenue following an early collision and pole repair works as a result. Better off taking Separation Street. As an alternative, it's moving well.
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11: Now, you may recall if you're listening on Friday, we had a listener, Narelle, whose dog, Angel, had, passed on to the next life while listening to this program. And if that's happened to you, then you know that that is, it's an event that you definitely grieve. Now, some people commemorate the lives of their pets by getting tattoos. The story I'm about to bring you brings it to a whole different level. 133693, if you have commemorated a pet in a certain way, or if you've got a tattoo that commemorates something, anything. Could be your team winning the grand final. It could be possibly, I don't know, the greatest strike aircraft ever operated by the RAAF. A mate of mine has that tattoo on his forearm. 133693. This is the story that we discovered this morning. After 20 years together, Claire Hobson, who is a permanent makeup artist, yes, there is such a thing in the UK, she lost her beloved dog, Patch. Now, she could have said goodbye to Patch there and then, but had the very creative idea of having him created and then, you ready for this? Mixing him with ink and tattooed on her face as eyeliner. She approached a close makeup artist friend and they agreed to oblige. And the good news was that this friend had also suffered a pet bereavement, so they mixed a bit of Patch's ashes into eyeliner ink, and what-ho the diddly-o, Claire now has eyelids with her beloved pooch as part of the ingredient of the ink. What do you think of that? 133693. So it sparked many questions for us. How have you commemorated a pet? What would you like done with your ashes? And do you have a commemorative tattoo? 133693, somebody who's certainly, I imagine, done a few commemorative tattoos along her journey. Tashi Edwards, Vice President of the Australian Tattooist Guild and owner and senior artist at Green Lotus Tattoo. Good afternoon, Tashi.
6: Hi, Tony. How are you going?
11: Well, I'm doing well, thank you. What percentage of tattoos that you do, let's say maybe first-timers, would be commemorating something?
6: Oh, I won't put a number or percentage on first-timers, but we certainly do a lot of commemorative tattoos, and that ranges everything from Anzac tattoos, lest we forget, to
11: yep.
6: more personal journeys. People commemorate their pets, of course, but it might not necessarily be a pet portrait. It might be a name or a dog paw, but, yeah. We definitely do commemorative tattoos.
11: You would have heard some remarkable stories along the way why people are getting these tattoos, surely.
6: Yeah, sure. I mean, that's a part of being tattooed, and getting tattooed is the symbology of it, and people wanting to map part of their story onto their bodies. And often those tattoos are very personal. They're not worn necessarily in, you know, on your arms or legs or somewhere where other people can see them.
11: Yep.
6: It's just a part of remembering and I think also honouring your part of the journey with that individual, be it an animal or a human or whatever.
11: Now, I don't know if you've been to the Box Hill RSL recently, but I was having dinner there with a mate, and they have a whole exhibition at the moment of ADF personnel, some serving, a lot of who've separated from or left service, but they've got tattoos as a way of dealing with PTSD, and they've found that very helpful. Have you noticed that sort of thing? Do you have ex-service people coming in and getting tattoos as a way of dealing with their service?
6: I actually have tattooed an ex-serviceman. And I think that it makes sense that you would want to memorialise a part of your life, perhaps that is related to trauma
11: yeah.
6: or a lot of emotion, or, you know, it's a way of honouring it and carrying it with you. And I think that if we look at tattooing through different peoples all over the world and throughout history, that's played an important role.
11: Just before I let you go, this idea of getting a dog's ashes in the ink and then that becoming a tattoo. Well, if somebody came to you with that idea, how would you react, Tashi?
6: No. I don't yep. think there would be many professional tattooists who would endorse that.
11: Yeah.
6: I would also just like to state that PMU, or permanent makeup artistry, is very different to body art tattooing. And I would be really concerned about contamination, also the particle sizes of ash.
11: Yes.
6: Mixing that in, how would that mix in with the ink? And the chemical profile of not only maybe the ash has been, I'm presuming, you know, pretty high temperature when you cremate something, but the chemical profile is also going to be influenced by potentially phosphate, carbon, the handling. I don't think there would be many professional tattooers who would endorse that.
11: I'm glad to know we are in safe hands in this country, literally. Thanks to people like you, Tashi Edwards, Vice President of the Australian Tattooist Guild and owner and senior artist at Green Lotus Tattoo. Thank you.
6: Thanks so much, Tony. Have a great day.
11: 133693, if you have a commemorative tattoo, you know somebody who does, what would you get? 133693. And ashes, what would you like to be done with yours? 133693. We'll get to your calls in a moment. Time-wise, 13 minutes to 2.
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11: Oh, it's that traditional rivalry that really sparks a lot of debate amongst soccer fans. Sweden v Tunisia. It's currently underway as it stands right now. Sweden 4, Tunisia 1. Gee, that's not good for Tunisian fans, but who knows, they might rally. They might rally. If they take the defeat badly, I wouldn't want to be running the IKEA store in downtown Tunis. We are talking about commemorative tattoos and the like. 133693. Do you have a tattoo that commemorates somebody or something? Now, a woman in the UK has gone to extraordinary lengths. She got the ashes of her dog mixed with ink, and they have been tattooed onto her face as eyeliner. What would you want done with your ashes? 133693. Joe, good afternoon.
32: Good afternoon, Tony. How are you?
11: Not bad, Joe. Commemorative tattoos. Can you weigh in on that?
32: Well, I certainly don't have one myself, but I'm an obstetrician and I was fortunate enough to care for a lovely patient called Stacey who tattooed not only my name but also her baby's name on her forearm.
11: Oh!
32: I never got a look in. But there's a lady out there with Dr. Joe written and her baby's name underneath it. I was very unusual. Very nice, but very unusual.
11: That's like credits in a movie, isn't it? Everyone gets acknowledged. You would have bragging rights over the anaesthetist and all the other attending professionals, wouldn't you? Because you were the one that made the tattoo and they didn't.
32: Absolutely. I mean, I've had many babies named after me, but not a tattoo. So I reckon there's probably not another obstetrician out there who can claim that.
11: How many obstetricians have you met who have tattoos themselves?
32: Oh, very few.
11: Yeah.
32: I can't even think of one, really, and certainly not in a place that anyone could see. So
11: no.
32: But, you know, anyway.
11: Well done.
32: When she came and saw me with that, I was very, very surprised.
11: I bet you were. Did you get a discount as a result or not?
32: For the second baby, yes, absolutely.
11: Oh, nice work. That's what it takes. All right, you can probably claim it on Medicare as well. Thank you, Joe. Barry, good afternoon.
0: Good afternoon, Tony. About 60 years ago, I got my wife's just initials put on my arm, top of my arm, and then I got... in the next 10 years, I've got 8 initials of me, four children,
11: yeah,
0: and 8 and 9 grandchildren, and 2 great grandchildren, and 2 great granddaughters. My arm's just about full. I'm 85, so I don't know whether I'll get any more put on. But they said, it looks as though you pull them on so you won't forget them.
11: Yeah.
0: I didn't do that. But I started off with just my wife's initials. I've only got all the initials.
11: Okay, so are they next to each other or they're all in a line, Barry?
0: Yeah, all in a line from the top of my shoulder down to my elbow type of thing.
11: Okay, you'd want to be very careful because they were next to that. You wouldn't want to get, you know, Sarah Harrison next to Indigo Taylor. I mean, that, you know, you'd be in all sorts of bother.
0: I had to make sure. Well, I'm going to get another one. Yep. Well, within the next week, as a matter of fact. When they're about 3 months old, that's when I get them put on.
11: Aha! You've got a system, and you're running out of room at the rate you're going, Barry. Thank you for letting us know. 133-693. Back in a moment.
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1: Hello there, it's Caroline from Transport Victoria. Our crews are currently sitting on the M80 Ring Road, Altona bound in the right lane, just after Boundary Road due to a collision. Look out for a lot of people walking by the roadway. Multiple sets of traffic lights are blacked out in sunshine due to a power outage. Technicians are working away to fix them. Use the same rules as at a stop or give way sign as you head on through. And in Rosanna, a truck is having its wheel changed on Rosanna Road northbound at Lower Plenty Road. He's sitting in the right lane. Slip over to the left lane. A lot of people are working on the roadway. Look out for them.
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11: Glenn Manton joins me after 2. He wants to know, what skill have you learnt later on in life? We all know what June means. It's winter. It's nearly the end of the financial year. And it's Lexus of Blackburn's famous end of financial year demonstrator event. Sure, the financial year might be coming to an end, but the opportunities are just beginning at Lexus of Blackburn. This is your opportunity to enjoy exceptional value across Lexus of Blackburn's demonstrator stock. And with more demonstrator models available than than ever before, Lexus of Blackburn is giving you more choice than ever before, including advanced electric, hybrid and plug-in hybrid Lexus demonstrator stock. It's the event you've waited all financial year for. Lexus of Blackburn's end of financial year demonstrator event, it's on now, but only while demonstrator stocks last. LMCT 10093.
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13: 3AW News.
14: 16 degrees in Melbourne, showers tomorrow, a top of 19. It's 2 o'clock. Good afternoon, I'm Jordan Tunbridge. Premier Jacinda Allen acknowledges the political landscape has changed, but argues the sentiment is not unique to Victoria. After a series of dire opinion polls showing plummeting popularity for Labor, there is growing speculation the Premier could face a leadership challenge as soon as tomorrow. Asked how many opinion polls she could last, Ms. Allen denies her declining popularity is helping fuel the rise of One Nation.
18: There is quite a changed political landscape. We are seeing how there is no doubt that the rise of One Nation is causing some challenges for the Labor Party. We're seeing that around the country. But it's causing a complete crisis for the Liberal and National Party.
14: The doula who was at the free birth that resulted in Melbourne nutritionist Stacey Warnicki's death last year has agreed to give evidence at a coronial inquest after she was granted protection from self-incrimination. Emily Lowell will take the stand tomorrow as the court seeks to understand the 30-year-old's choices in deciding to free birth at home without any registered healthcare workers. A forensic pathologist has told the hearing Stacey died of blood loss from a postpartum hemorrhage that caused her heart to stop. Ticketless train trips are now available across Melbourne. Full fare commuters can now tap on using their smartphone, bank or credit card. Passengers will still need to use a plastic Mikey card for tram and bus travel. Tony Mortem from the Public Transport Users Association has told Tony Moclair Mikey cards will still be an option once the upgrade is complete.
25: Well, of course, not everyone has a credit card or necessarily access to a bank account. So the Mikey smart card option, we understand, is going to remain. It's just that most other people will find it convenient to use some other method of payment.
14: Victoria will become the first state to enforce a time limit on the use of devices in the classroom. Reforms limiting screen time to 90 minutes a day for years 3 to 6 students in the state's primary schools are already due to come into force next year. Experts are warning the peace deal reached between the US and Iran is fragile and light on details. The agreement, mediated by officials from Pakistan, Turkey and Qatar, is reported to include an immediate ceasefire. But Intelligent Risk's chief executive, Neil Fergus, says several key issues have been glossed over.
33: We don't know whether this will include the Lebanese-Hezbollah-Israel conflict. We don't know if it will put brakes on Iran's funding and direction of regional terrorist groups. We don't know what it means for its ballistic missile program, and most importantly, we don't yet know what it says about their nuclear program.
14: In finance, the All Ordinaries up 125 points, one Australian dollar trading at 70.82 US cents.
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14: Brodie Mychek could return to Melbourne in the next fortnight. The veteran forward is recovering well from a fractured neck with no expectation to play again this season. North Melbourne will attempt to overturn a three-match ban handed to Paul Curtis. The tackle left young Eagle Hamish Davis concussed. Well, the Socceroos are still buzzing after their opening World Cup victory. They've held a light training session as they prepare for Saturday's blockbuster against tournament co-hosts USA in Seattle. Defender Cameron Burgess says the squad is ready for the noise.
16: We're going to have to be ready for what they can bring, and I guess the same goes for them. They're going to have to be ready for what we can bring. So it's going to be a hard-fought game. Both teams coming off a win as well, so we're ready to go to battle, and I'm sure they'll be the exact same. It's going to be a pretty big spectacle, hopefully.
14: That's the latest news and sport.
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1: Good afternoon, it's Caroline Ferguson from Transport Victoria. Be extra cautious heading through sunshine. Multiple sets of traffic lights are blacked out due to an outage. Detchants are working to fix them at the moment. Use the same rules as at a stop or give way sign. In Rosanna, a truck's having its tyre changed on Rosanna Road northbound at Lower Plenty Road. Mechanics on site slip over to the left. And all westbound lanes of Darra Road and Thornbury are being diverted onto Sparks Avenue due to an earlier collision. And there's now a variable speed limit on Pincher Link. The speed will only be dropped down to 80 in adverse weather. When the final layer of open grade asphalt's laid later this year, that limit will be lifted.
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14: Showers tomorrow, a top of 19, an overnight low 13. Wednesday, possible showers 21. Thursday, showers 19. Friday and Saturday, showers 17. Sunday, a shower or two 16. On the bays, northerly winds about 10 knots, waves around a metre. It's 17 at Oakley, 16 at Keilor, in the city, 16 degrees. I'm Jordan Tunbridge on Melbourne's own 3AW.
11: 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Today's code word is fortune. Fortune. Make sure you keep listening to TJ. Tony Jones is in for Jackie Falgate today to collect one more code word. Then be ready to phone into breakfast tomorrow morning when you hear the cue to call. Reveal the three code words and you've collected your chance, that you've collected for your chance to win $2,000. 3AW's $20,000 boost your budget thanks to HomeSafe Wealth Release, assisting older homeowners for over 20 years to use their home equity to live a life that's debt-free. 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
15: On
0: on Afternoons. This is Glenn Manton.
11: He sits before me, resplendent, covered in ink. We've been talking about tattoos, but you don't have commemorative tattoos.
2: Well, I do have one. It's on my backside. It's of a wooden spoon breaking. It was to commemorate that time my mother struck me a little too hard.
11: Isn't that funny? I've got one there. It's an aviation-related one. On one cheek, I've got jet.
2: And the other cheek?
11: No.
2: Okay. Leave it at that. Oh, just quickly, did your mother ever break a wooden spoon on your backside?
11: The only time she ever raised her, not fist, it was a shoe. She smacked me on the bottom with a shoe. Oh,
2: what sort of shoe? Hopefully a loafer.
11: I can't remember. We were at the Mildura show and she had said to me over and over again, don't wander off. Don't. Because we were there as a group. There would have been 10 of us. And I, you know, so I did. I wandered off and,
2: to the Gravitron.
11: Possibly, or the cha-cha.
2: Oh.
11: Or to look at a show bag.
2: Oh.
11: And,
2: Birdie Beetle.
11: Anyway, she got very worked up because she couldn't find me for a while. And when I returned to the car, the shoe came off.
2: Well, whose foot? Did she take off your shoe?
11: No,
2: she
11: it was hers. It was hers.
2: Doc Martin. Bang.
11: Yeah, no, Mum wasn't Doc's. No, she was, because she was a skinhead for a brief time.
2: Oh, no.
11: It's a very small community.
2: The Russell Crowe based his character on your mother.
11: Yeah, correct. Yeah. Oh, yeah.
2: Method acting.
11: Now.
2: Hang on. Don't try and hijack moment in the sun.
11: Good heavens, I had my husband's ashes incorporated into a tattoo on my arm now. I'm worried it might drop off.
2: Oh.
11: I have sidetracked you. That was a text, by the way.
2: But that last segment was about a woman who got her eyelash?
11: Eyeliner.
2: Done with a dog.
11: With her dog's ashes.
2: No chance of rabies?
11: Time will tell.
2: Anyway. Long story short,
11: yeah.
2: I was doing minutes of prep for this particular segment and I came across something that I thought was absolutely incredible.
11: Yeah.
2: It was provocative, it was inspirational, and I'd like to think it's conversational. Now, Sophie is paneling today.
11: Yep.
2: Woody's taking some time off. I've entered a bit of a trust agreement. And you have to trust in myself.
11: I do.
2: Sophie now.
11: I do. Well, okay. Sophie's being overseen by the great Simon Owens.
2: Sophie, please play what I'd like you to play, if you wouldn't mind. Have a listen to this. What do you think?
11: Oh, it's me and Ibiza in 1998.
2: A little bit more volume, Sophie. Just a little bit more volume. Oh, do you like that?
11: Yeah.
2: Pulsating.
11: Yeah.
2: The rhythm.
11: BPMs, yeah.
2: Do you like that? We'll just
11: chucking back the disco bickies.
2: Yeah.
11: I'm carving shapes.
2: Say that. That is.
11: Yeah.
2: And I want you to concentrate. That is a woman called the Tune Girl.
11: Okay.
2: T-U-N-E. Her name is Andrea Gill. She's German and she is 63 years old.
11: Get
2: and
11: out.
2: She has picked up. Her backstory is in music, but she has picked up a love, a fascination, a constant passion for techno music, and she has nearly 280,000 followers on Instagram. She's being booked by clubs all over Germany and beyond.
11: Yeah.
2: She works in real time with bespoke analog thoughts. So all of the things that she does on her decks, as
11: yeah.
2: the kids would say, are in just an analog type setting. And she's brilliant. Dark techno. She's fantastic. She's been added to my playlist. I absolutely adore that.
11: Yeah.
2: It's a combination of passion, happiness, skill and learning. And I love what she's brought to the table. And I thought, what are some things that you and I and everyone else listening have picked up later in life? Maybe it's a hobby, maybe it's a skill set, maybe it's a passion. What have you picked up on?
11: 133-693. Give us a skill that you have picked up later in life. 63-year-old DJ.
2: Killing it.
11: Who is very hip. Replacement.
2: That's cruel. The Tune Girl. If you're listening now and you can manage to juggle a couple of things at once, jump on Instagram and take a look at The Tune Girl. It is absolutely fantastic. I love seeing people thrive, and she's thriving.
11: Well, to be fair, I like that that scene has embraced her. I hope it's not kind of ironic enjoyment. They're not going,
2: at all.
11: Oh, my God,
2: she's
11: an old woman, and she's...
2: No. She's got chops.
11: Okay.
2: She's very, very... very good. I've really enjoyed listening to her music.
11: Okay. Is that a, did she maybe work in the public service and she thought, I want to do something with my retirement?
2: I think, as I said, I alluded to the fact that she's got a bit of a backstory in music, but I think she's just embraced it. And at 63, why not? At 73, why not? At 83, why not? Why do we hold ourselves back? Why don't we just immerse ourselves into spaces that are of interest and see if we're any damn good at it?
11: That is a great question, but a lot of us get to a point in life where we either we might not have the boundless energy you have in your 20s, for example, to take on challenges in life.
2: Excuses.
11: Or exactly. Well, you know, you may, the inner narrative may be, oh, I'm not going to be any good at that, so I won't try.
2: Well, what's something that you've picked up later on in life?
11: Do you know what I can't honestly say? I mean, gardening. Maybe I'm doing more
2: list.
11: Gardening, maybe.
2: I've got real trouble at the moment with a fiddle leaf fig. I'm struggling.
11: Okay, well, we're doing that thing, our council has gone gung-ho about turning a nature strip into a garden and planting natives in it.
2: How's that going?
11: It's going. My wife had me out the front with a shovel yesterday after the Socceroos game.
2: Digging your own grave.
11: Well, in a way, it's all, it gets a bit weird when she starts doing my mother's accent, because as a kid I'd be in the middle of something very important, making a model aeroplane, when I'd be press ganged into moving a boulder or digging a hole in the garden.
2: What does that sound like?
11: Todd, I need you to help move a boulder. And it was always done in that kind of plaintive tone, because it was an interruption to whatever I was doing, which was far more important. So I have a negative association with gardening generally, but my wife is gently coaxing me out into the garden, and we put the raised garden bed together, did all the layers on that, which was fun, and planting, and my wife does more of it than I do, but I am overcoming a lifelong resistance to gardening to actually be almost interested in it.
2: I am very interested. Weekend breakfast, the time that I had hosting for Darren James, particularly in recent months, has really inspired me in terms of my gardening, but I'm really struggling with my indoor plants. But a little bit like our friend Andrea Gill, who's that DJ, techno-based DJ, I've got a passion for it. It's starting to come out, and I've found myself speaking to the plants. I've found myself I'm into it, and I think it's something that I'm going to just enjoy becoming hopefully more involved with, and dare I say it, possibly better at.
11: 133693, maybe you know somebody who has had that eureka moment when they've retired and they have found a new passion or a new lease on life, and they have gone off in a direction that you didn't expect. 133693. A lot of people do family research. They get really into family research when they get to, let's say, 60 or so, and they start researching. And so that has them going through church records and national archives.
2: That always ends in disappointment, though. They're looking to find that their history is somewhat exotic, but really they're just pretty much white bread.
11: Well, it can turn up some very interesting things if you speak to people. If you, please assure Glenn, 133693, if you've turned up something interesting while doing the family history, maybe you've turned up...
2: maybe something you didn't want to learn about.
11: Yeah, let's say your distant cousin is Hermann Göring, for example.
2: Oh.
11: You wouldn't be shouting that from the rooftops,
2: no,
11: would you?
2: No, you don't need to go down that
11: path. No, but...
2: That's horrific.
11: But those shows where people uncover things, who do you think you are or whatever, they always turn up something pretty remarkable on that.
2: Well, absolutely. I think we've got a number of people out there who have found their passion later in life, something that they're particularly good at. We just need to hear from them.
11: Okay, so it could it be, because you remember with lockdown, a lot of people discovered a passion or a hobby that they may have had as a teenager.
2: True.
11: And because of we endured the world's longest lockdowns here in Melbourne, you had a lot of time in your hands. So a lot of people, I know for a fact, got back into aeroplane modelling or scale modelling.
2: I know so many people who did exactly the same thing.
11: Yeah.
2: How many in your community?
11: Well, I mean, they were already doing
2: it. If every modeller came together in Melbourne,
11: yeah.
2: How many people are we talking?
11: Well, they did a couple of weeks ago at Expo. Look, it's a vibrant community.
2: 37?
11: No, there's more than that.
2: 65?
11: No, there'd be thousands.
2: Thousands?
11: There'd be thousands. I was selling some kits. I was there at a table. Okay. This is the extraordinary but very sexy life I lead away from the radio microphone. And it got to the point, I don't want to stereotype here, but yes, I did get to the point where I was playing Guess the Stain. On the T-shirts.
2: Oh.
11: So that was only in a small part of the cohort, but there are a lot of people and there were some young people coming into it, but there are a lot of hobbies and pastimes that COVID reignited. It wouldn't just be the one I'm banging on about. It would be things like gardening. It would be jigsaws, which really took off.
2: Jigsaws are terrific.
11: Yeah.
2: I'd actually like to have been a little birdie on your shoulder listening to the conversations at that expo. It would have been very entertaining.
3: Oh. Is that a Mustang P-51? I'd really like to buy that. Does it come with an accompanying pilot scale? Oh, Tony, how much? $39.95. That's a bit rich.
11: Nobody talks like that.
3: Two for 60, please.
11: It's all very cultured and refined. Everyone's wearing a top hat and a monocle, yes.
2: Oh.
11: You there, fellow.
4: Oh, hello. Yeah, I do say your de Havilland's a little bit overpriced.
11: Your working knowledge is very good for somebody who claims to be
4: a bit of an agnostic
11: on this sort of thing. 133-693, give us a call now. We want to know a hobby that you have picked up in later life. Maybe your parent did.
2: Passion, skill. Yeah, throw anyone under the bus.
11: 133-693, people, this is an odd one. People get into a habit of or a passion of reading biographies. I've never...
2: You've never been one for that?
11: No, I don't think I've ever read a biography in my life.
2: Not even the Wright brothers?
11: No. I can't tell a lie. I've read one about Pierre Klosterman.
2: Okay. Tell me about Pierre.
11: 133-693. If you know who Pierre Klosterman is, give us a call.
2: That's a rabbit hole.
11: 133-693. Late life changes of career or lifestyle that you...
2: Skill, hobby, passion.
11: Yeah.
2: Any of the above.
11: Because of a 63-year-old German DJ.
2: Andrea Gild. Look her up on Instagram.
11: Can we hear a bit more of her?
2: Because play us out to the break.
11: This is... You'd normally only get this kind of hardcore techno on 3AW when Neil Mitchell was doing mornings.
2: Oh, he loved it.
11: 133-693. Can we hear a bit more, please, Sophie? This will take us to the break.
2: So good. Get your glow sticks out.
3: Is that a fucking friendship?
11: 133-693.
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11: Glenn Manton is in, former Carlton Premiership player and public speaker. Things that you have embraced later on in life. Maybe you know somebody who has. You've told us about a German DJ.
2: Oh, she's amazing. If you're just late to the party, Andrea Gill. You might like to take a look at her. She's a 63. Oh, here we go. Sophie, you only have to ask her once. 63-year-old German DJ. Check her out on Instagram. 280,000 followers. And her music is very, very good.
11: Now, as I said, you may have got into reading biographies. Some people do that. I have read parts of...
2: You're loving this, aren't
11: I am,
2: you?
11: You know, it's my... it's kind of more... I like you more kind of Chicago Underground. That's sort of... That's me at my happiest, of course.
2: That's enough, Soph. That's parts, enough. He can't take it. He
11: parts
2: can't
11: of Brendan Favola's biography I've read. I read Stephen Kernahan's, autobiography. I did read that.
2: It'd be great to hear the audio book of that.
22: I woke up this morning and my head was sore.
11: Yeah, well, he'd had too many crownies. He mentions crownies a lot.
22: The pride of the fleet.
11: Nick, good afternoon. G'day, Nick. Oh, I want to hear from you, Nick.
2: Where is Nick?
11: A great story about his grandfather. There he is. Nick, go ahead.
23: Yeah, so back during the pandemic, and, you know, we're all locked up, and my granddad bought an Xbox.
11: Oh.
23: And me and him would play online together. We'd play a lot of racing games. And I think he more did it for the social interaction than the actual games. But, yeah, that was a new thing that I never thought I'd see him doing.
2: That is very cool. I love that.
11: Does he get worked up like everybody else does when they play online with mates?
23: No. We were pretty relaxed with it. He's actually not with us anymore, so he doesn't do it anymore. But, yeah, me and him, we'd just play for a few hours, and it would mostly just be for the talking.
11: And you, being a grandfather in a driving game, he was only going at 60? Or maybe 55?
23: Well, I was a bit better than him, so even if he'd gone full speed, he wouldn't have won. But.
11: Nick, what was his name?
23: His name was Albert.
11: What a legend. Nick, stay where you are. You've got a double pass to the five-star comedy sensation from London's West End. Pride and Prejudice, sort of, opens this week at the Athenaeum. Book at Ticketmaster. Alan, good afternoon.
24: Good afternoon, Tony and Glenn. Yeah, my late life hobby is riding horses. Took it up when I was 42. I'm now 78 and ride twice a week and do a cowboy competition, cutting cows out of a herd and bringing them down, putting them into a pen called Team Penning, and just love it. Just keeps me young.
2: Well, you're preaching to the converted, Alan, because I love horse riding, anything to do with horses in general. Tell us about this competitive space. Where do you do it in terms of Melbourne or the surrounding areas?
24: Well, Garfield North is our home ground, but we We go up to Langara, to Myrtleford, all over the place. It's becoming a very popular competition, team penning.
12: Alan...
24: Three riders go into a big arena.
12: Yeah.
24: There's cows with green collars, red collars, blue collars. The judge will say, cut out the green ones. And the three riders take it in turns of cutting out the green cattle and bringing them down and putting them into a pen.
12: What does your doctor make of that? That's really physical. You've got to jump off the horse and grab the cow in a headlock, don't you?
24: No. We just chase them on the horse.
12: Ah, right. Okay.
13: Oh, you were being serious.
12: No, I'm serious. You, I thought that's how it was done.
13: Was dismounting and throwing himself at a cow. No. He's using his horse to steer the cow.
24: No, it's not that physical.
12: Okay, not that physical. Good. Okay. And then
13: I love that.
12: Okay, so Alan, what prompted you to really get seriously into horse riding at 42?
24: Well, I always loved it and just got the opportunity. We bought a weekend farm and my daughter wanted a horse, so I got her one. And then I said to the woman teaching her, can you teach me to ride? And she said, yep. And once I got on the back of a horse, I reckon I've been reincarnated.
13: I love really that, do. Alan.
12: Brilliant.
13: That ticks every box.
12: And he can spit tobacco further than you or I can.
13: Oh, you should see him in his chaps.
12: That's a topic for another time, Alan. But thank you. That's a perfect example of what you're talking about, Glenn. Anthony, good afternoon.
16: Good morning, good afternoon, gentlemen. It's more to support you there, Tony.
12: Good
16: and,
12: man.
16: Tell Glenn. It's not so much about what I've done differently now in my life, but Glenn, I've led a very colourful life. Military, worked in emergency services, travelled all over the world. But I can sit there all day with a cup of tea in a little place out the bush, not speak to anyone, and build a model aeroplane. The most relaxing, nice, best thing I've ever done since I was a kid. Been collecting model kits since I was about 9 years of age. Tony, I've still got that 132nd Typhoon. I haven't finished the Revell kit.
12: Not a great kit, I've got to say, but...
16: I've got to finish it.
12: Yeah.
13: Anthony, the obvious question is, how many have you built over the course of your life to this point?
16: Probably not too many, mate. I didn't really finish a lot of them, but what I did recently is I love collecting die-cast model aircraft. So there was a deceased estate, unfortunately, recently. I bought about 160 off the lady.
12: Oh, boy.
16: And three cabinets. And my wife came into the shed the other day and they're all sitting on the pool table. She said, well, actually, can't tell you what she said. But she said, basically, what is going on here? I said, I love them. I love looking at them, placing them around.
12: Yep.
16: And, you know, like I said, I used to race motorcycles, motocross, road bikes, but sitting there building a model aeroplane or a little collection of aircraft, it's the best.
17: I completely understand why you get excited about a Cessna.
12: See, this is the sort of prejudice that we have to put up with on a daily level.
13: Anthony, I'm sure it's fun.
12: Thank you, Anthony. What a fantastically articulate defence of a great hobby.
13: I rest my case.
12: I would imagine, I'm going to put words in Anthony's mouth here, or his wife's mouth. She probably came in and said, thank you for investing so wisely in our future.
13: How many kids?
12: 100. No, he got 100. They're big, heavy things.
13: I'm going to drive past Anthony on the way home and just be on a street corner with all these kids around him.
12: Wherever he lives, just look for the guy with the biggest smile on his face and you'll find Anthony. I'm telling you that right now.
13: You love it, don't you?
12: Apologies to the callers we couldn't get to.
13: We had some good ones,
12: I'm going to close the loop. Pierre Klosterman was a French World War II fighter pilot, by the way.
13: Oh. Au revoir.
12: Au revoir. Off air, Nippy asked Glenn, what year or how old were you when you played for East Keilor?
13: I was 16.
12: That's very young.
13: I was a baby.
12: Were you paid?
13: At
12: East Keilor.
13: There was no actual fiscal currency in East Keilor back in those days.
12: What? It was
13: just rocks.
12: Rocks. You were trading rocks.
13: Just to get three pebbles a game, win, lose, or draw. East Keilor was a little bit
12: behind. That was under the salary cap, too.
13: It was, too.
12: Yeah, okay.
13: Well, get a big boulder if you played really, really well.
12: What number did you wear? Were you 22 then?
13: East Keilor. What would I have worn? I probably wore number 5 or something like that.
12: Okay.
13: Oh, a quick story for you. I was desperate to wear number 22 at Essendon, and I couldn't find my way to it. And then I thought, when I go to Carlton, I'll keep my mouth shut.
12: Yeah.
13: Beggars can't be choosers. I was given number 22, and there you go. How lucky was I?
12: And you
13: played my 22nd game. I just turned 22 wearing number 22.
12: And that's the number you wore in 1995. Yeah. That's a great story.
13: And Jordan
12: I love that.
13: Tunbridge, believe it or not, is only 22 years old.
12: Yes, he is, for legal reasons, we have to say that. Because it means we pay him less per hour. Jordan, what number did you wear when you played for University Blues? Oh,
13: let's guess. Let's have a
1: University
13: quick
1: Blacks.
12: Oh, yeah, sorry, Blacks.
13: Have a quick guess. Let's see if we can guess. Go. What's your choice?
12: 18.
13: I'm going to go with 7. Oh,
1: it's a lot high. It's quite a high number.
12: Oh, Anthony Franchina, 45?
1: Yes, bang on.
13: Wow.
12: There you go.
1: That's amazing.
13: In 3 guesses.
1: All right. And 33 in my school days, so those are the 2 numbers.
12: Matty Hawk, great.
1: I remember someone saying to me, though, when I did have the 45, geez, that's a famous number, Jordan. And I was, oh, really? That's cool. He said, no, but we'll be once the time you've finished. Hang on the boots.
13: See what you did there.
1: It wasn't quite famous as I wanted it to be, but.
12: Well, there's a lot more people now who know that you wore that jumper than 5 seconds ago. Thank you, Glenn.
13: Au revoir, Tony.
12: Au revoir. You've got some news headlines for us, Jordan, that we're very keen to hear.
1: Yes, Tony. The Premier and her deputy are adamant there will be no leadership challenge when Parliament returns tomorrow. Hear from the opposition on this at 3 o'clock. A new survey shows most voters would now prefer Pauline Hanson to run the country as One Nation continues its surge. Federal politics editor Michael Packie with a report coming up in the news. The MCG

0: chilly. It was cold enough this morning.
1: I know, it was pretty chilly around town today, but quite a nice day out there when you head back out of the office. Bit of cloud about. We should reach a top of 18 degrees. Now, there is the chance we could see a shower much later tonight, and that could roll into tomorrow morning. Possible shower in the late afternoon as well, with a top of 19 degrees. Clearing up again Wednesday. Thursday's looking pretty wet, but Wednesday, get this, we are heading for a top of 21 degrees. Well, at least that's what's forecast right now. But I'll have more details on what's ahead coming up at 4 and 6 o'clock on Nine News.
0: The weather extremes are giving us all whiplash, Sherry Lee, so it's a good thing you're here to talk us through it. Sherry Lee Biggs, Nine Weather presenter. Coming up, I want to know, what has exploded in your house? What happened? How did it happen? Did you recover? What's the closest you've been to an explosion? A really remarkable story over the weekend, how in a popular Melbourne park near Merri Creek, police found dynamite in a back shed. They removed it to the park and then it was disposed of. 133693, what has exploded in your house? We'll get to your calls in a moment, plus the journalist who broke the story. That's in a moment, 25 minutes to three.
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3: Hello there, it's Carol Ann from Transport Victoria. There's been a power outage in Sunshine. Multiple sets of traffic lights are blacked out as a result. Use the same rules as at a stop or give way sign. Be extra vigilant for pedestrians. Crews are working to fix them. A truck's having its tyre changed in Rosanna. He's sitting on Rosanna Road northbound at Lower Plenty Road. Slip over to the left. There's been a serious collision at Merricks North. The intersection of Balnarring and Myers Roads closed in all directions. You might like to take Stumpy Gully Road instead of Balnarring Road and use Bettendramana Road instead of Myers Road.
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3: 133693. Has anything ever exploded at your place? Or have you stumbled across antique ammunition? This is a remarkable story from The Age, and it got my attention because this particular event happened kind of within my own neighbourhood. Now, children and dog walkers were cleared from a popular Melbourne park near Merri Creek because police had found dynamite in a back shed. Left there by a previous resident, I believe. The specifics we'll get to in a moment, courtesy of the investigative journalist from The Age who broke the story. But it's absolutely remarkable that dynamite was being stored in a domestic location. I want to know if you've ever had something just blow up at your house. It does happen, believe it or not. 133693. Or antique ammunition. On my honeymoon, as most normal men would, I bought a defused World War II mortar while in New Zealand. And we were able to get it back through New Zealand customs without a raised eyebrow, according to the guy. When my wife and I had an argument about whether or not to disclose that we had it in our bag at the airport, and my wife won the argument. So we declared to the woman checking us in, we said, "Listen, we've got this thing. It looks like a bomb. It's got fins on the back. It's a metal tube of about 20 centimetres length." And the Kiwi girl checking us in just said, "Oh, I wouldn't worry about that. We wouldn't have found it. We don't X-ray the bigs anyway." Anyway, it's now sits on a shelf at home. So 133693, you may have had a microwave explode or a rice cooker, anything like that. The person who broke this story, Marta Pasquale Juanola, is a journalist at The Age. Marta, good afternoon.
4: Good afternoon. Thank you for having me.
3: Who's got it's dynamite?
4: A story, by the way, of your bringing back women into Australia.
3: Well, that's the Kiwis. They're a bit more relaxed than we are. But tell us, who's got dynamite in a back shed? How did you find out about this?
4: Yeah, we were first alerted to it by people in the area when the park was cleared to make way for the Victoria Police Bomb Response Unit to come and actually carry out a controlled explosion of that dynamite. So it was found in a shed,
3: yep,
4: in a property near St. George's Road, not too far away from Merri Park where it was detonated. And it was stored in that shed, had been there for what police say was several decades,
3: wow,
4: just stored in that chair, and that chair was part of a deceased estate. Now, I'm not entirely sure what the circumstances around the find were, but
3: yep,
4: obviously whoever uncovered what was effectively a stash of dynamite large enough to have to carry out three separate controlled explosions, alerted the police, rightly so. And so they came in with the bomb response unit, with robots and, like, blast suits. And that munition, those sticks of dynamite or whatever shape they were in,
3: yep,
4: were taken to Merri Park, which was the open space closest by, where they were able to conduct those three separate detonations. The first one at around 1 p.m.,
3: yep,
4: second one at 3 p.m., and the last one sometime after 4 p.m. And that last one was the loudest, by the way. We were told by a resident about a couple of blocks away that,
3: yep,
4: the glass in their windows was rattling as a result of this.
3: Whoa. So,
4: you know, pretty mind-blowing stuff. Excuse the pun.
3: Yeah, not on this, yeah, show. We pun heavily. We're very pun-adjacent. Marta, what got me about it was I would have thought that the police would have some sort of vehicle that they would put old, you know, maybe unstable explosives in, and they had a dedicated area that was a long way over there. But obviously the protocol is to take it to the nearest open space. Is that the case?
4: Oh. Yeah, I suspect that must be the case. And I mean, you have to think that if this thing is really as old as they say, it might be pretty unstable because dynamite does get unstable over time. There might be like dangerous chemicals that leak out of it that could potentially explode fairly easily. So I suspect they probably figured that the less they had to travel with it, the better. And they obviously have, you know, suits and robots and the like to be able to deal with those circumstances. They had paged the SES earlier in the day to get them to come by and provide about 100 sandbags to use to sort of shelter the explosion. And, you know, we know that they were... there was hay as well used to try to mitigate that. But yeah, it's certainly, it's pretty crazy to think that it was just in a park, not too far away at all from the local high school and houses and the like. But I guess, you know, the person that must have been the most shocked by it must be the person next door that had been living potentially for decades next to unexploded dynamite.
3: Yes, that would make an interesting conversation over the back fence, I would imagine. Well, well done on breaking the story, Marta. It was a real eye-opener, and it just goes to show it, maybe it's worth getting to know your neighbours. Better still, it's getting to know what's in your neighbour's back shed. Marta Pascual Juanola, journalist at The Age, really appreciate your time. Thank you.
4: Thanks for having me.
3: 1-3-6-6-9-3. Wow, well, that could spark a neighbourhood arms race. If Fred next door's got three sticks of Gelignite, well, then I've got to go to nine. And what if Fred decides to go nuclear? Heather, good afternoon.
5: Good afternoon.
3: Heather, have you had something explode at your house?
5: Yes, we did one Sunday morning. This is when I was very young. We were getting ready for church, and my mother was airing some things in front of the combustion stove, and all of a sudden it was a big explosion. And she had been cleaning up on top of a cupboard, and my father was a bit careless, and he put some detonators in some paper up on top of there, and she picked it up and threw it in the fire and shut the door. And
3: has everybody in Australia now got some form of armaments in their home? Yeah. She didn't chuck a surface-to-air missile in there by accident, did she?
5: Well, it blew the door off the stove, and the boys' boots which were airing there flew across the kitchen. And Dad wasn't very popular for a long time after that.
3: No. Where did you get the detonators from, Heather?
5: Oh, I don't know. We lived on a farm.
3: Of course.
5: All sorts of things.
3: I have to ask, did you make it to Mass or not, or to church?
5: Well, we weren't Catholic.
3: Did you make it to service?
5: Yeah, and the boys' suits were in one piece, so that was good.
3: Covered in soot. That's magnificent. Yeah. Heather, don't miss Stella, the new Australian musical that tells the untold story of Miles Franklin. 7 shows only, 12th to the 20th of June at the Alexander Theatre, Monash. Book at stellathemusical.com. Tickets are for the last performance of the show, Saturday, 20th of June at 7:30 p.m. Just be careful what you put into the oven before you go, Heather. That's a great story. 1-3-6-9-3. We've got a lot of calls on this. Things that have blown up at your house. 1-3-6-9-3. Also, Tony Jones will preview the drive show. He's filling in for Jackie Falgate. It's 13 minutes to 3.
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3: Tony Jones joins me now before we get to calls about things that have blown up at your place. You've got, well, not exactly an explosive topic, but a very interesting one.
16: Well, it is interesting. How are you, by the way, Tony?
3: Well, TJ.
16: So preferential voting, like we're going to hear a lot about preference deals and that type of thing in the lead up to the state election. I've had a number of people over the past few days sort of say, well, we need an explainer on that. Like, what are we doing? Because all I've ever done is just grab the how-to-vote card and think, okay, well, that's what my candidate wants, so that's what I'll do. But not everyone wants to do that. So if you don't want to do that, do you understand it? The other question is, why the hell do we even have this system?
3: Oh, you said we are – how many countries in the world have it?
16: Us.
3: That's
16: us.
3: That's kind of odd.
16: As a whole. So there's some states in America that have preferential system, but in terms of a country as a whole, we're it. And it's stupid because I don't want anyone other than the person that I'm actually voting for.
3: Once you get into those preference deals, my brain starts collapsing in on itself. I can't follow it. What else are you doing after three?
16: Matthew Lloyd's going to join us, of course. Always good to talk to Matty. Fuel prices. Now, on the back of the peace deal, which has been struck, don't get too carried away about prices tumbling because they might actually go up before they fall again. We'll explain why. We're doing a lot of explaining today. Heaters. Have you flicked on your ducted heating or whatever and noticed a smell? You sort of think, I hope it's all right. Oh, you haven't?
3: No.
16: Oh, we must get ours checked.
3: We had a man look at it.
16: So, no, well, it's just dust.
3: Yeah,
16: you know,
3: okay.
16: It's dust and all that type of thing. And also the Port Ferry Golf Club, there's a nice brouhaha down there at the moment over the 15th tee.
3: Uh-oh. Okay, well, that is going to be explained in further detail after three when Tony Jones takes the mic. Thank you. Have a great show.
16: Thank you.
3: All right. Ooh, trying times in Port Ferry. Now, Tony Jones referenced the price of petrol. We're going to find out a bit more about that now as I speak to Scott Phillips, Motley Fool Finance. Scott, the market really rallied after news that the war is over. Good afternoon.
17: Tony, good afternoon. We hope that's true, right? This is the big challenge. Maybe the seventh or eighth time Donald Trump has said the war is over and everything's okay, we can go back to work. We all hope that's true, as I say, not least because it is really going to help inflation and that will hopefully make a difference. The oil price is down about 5%. in trading today. Both West Texas and Brent down by about that amount, maybe a little bit less, 4.5%, 5%. $80.66 for West Texas, $83.34 for Brent. These are both US dollars per barrel. It is the lowest in ages, mate. Still about 20% above the price pre-war, so the market not exactly saying everything's good, and we know it'll take time to refill the supply chains. Good news, though, our market up 1.3% on that news, 9,126 points, and the Aussie dollar also stronger, 0.5% higher there, 70.81 US cents.
3: That's all off the back of the Socceroos, I reckon. Good on you, Scott Phillips from Motley Fool Finance. I'll chat to you tomorrow. Rob Vodoglu from Georgia Ski Hire at Mount Buller joins me now for all your rental needs from First Timer to Expert. Rob, how are we? It was freezing cold here this morning. That must be a good sign.
18: Good afternoon, Tony. I think we want our winter back. It's we've had really mild temperatures over a period of about a week now, and I think it's going to continue for another 2 to 3 days. The forecast is calling for some much colder temperatures to hit us Friday, Saturday, Sunday, which we're really looking forward to be honest.
3: All right. So, well, maybe just winter is just settling in at the moment, and maybe, hopefully for you, has a couple of very cold weeks ahead. So I guess it's just sit tight for the moment, but if you want to go to Mount Buller, you're certainly not going to stop anybody from doing that, Rob, correct?
18: No, absolutely. We've got man-made snow on Bourke Street, so skiers and boarders are enjoying that. In fact, I did a few turns myself earlier today. The man-made snow was, they commenced making it back in April, so we've got a really decent cover. It's about half a metre deep on Bourke Street.
3: All right. Well, so if you just want to get your hand in now, you can do that prior to, we hope, some major dumps of snow in the future. Rob Vodoglu from Georgia Ski Hire at Mount Buller for all your rental needs from First Timers to Experts. Thank you. Back in a moment.
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19: Hello there. It's Caroline from Transport Victoria. There's been a power outage in Sunshine. Multiple sets of traffic lights are blacked out. As a result, use the same rules as at a stop or give way sign. Be extra vigilant for pedestrians. Crews are working to fix them. A truck's having its tyre changed in Rosanna. He's sitting on Rosanna Road northbound at Lower Plenty Road. Slip over to the left. There's been a serious collision at Merricks North. The intersection of Balnarring and Myers Roads closed in all directions. You might like to take Stumpy Gully Road instead of Balnarring Road and use Bettendramana Road instead of Myers Road.
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3: 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Tony Jones is up next. Tomorrow on the show, Daniel Burt, Laura V. Welcome aboard, producer Catherine.
4: 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News.
5: 16 degrees in Melbourne, showers tomorrow, a top of 19. It's 3 o'clock. Good afternoon, I'm Jordan Tunbridge. Australians are being warned the economic impact of the Middle East conflict will continue to be felt for months. The US and Iran are expected to formalise a ceasefire deal on Friday, with both sides agreeing to reopen the Strait of Hormuz. The closure of the vital passageway has upended the global economy and crippled energy supply chains. Prime Minister Anthony Albanese says this will endure for some time, even if the ceasefire holds.
6: We want to see the conflict end, and we hope that that has occurred. We also want to be very conscious of the fact that that doesn't mean that everything returns to normal in just a day, or indeed a week, or even a month.
5: One Nation leader Pauline Hanson is playing down a new opinion poll which shows voters want her to be the Prime Minister. 33% of voters surveyed by the Resolve Political Monitor believe Senator Hanson should run the country, compared to 29% for Anthony Albanese. Well, the Premier and her deputy are adamant there will be no leadership challenge when Parliament returns tomorrow. Jacinta Allen says none of her colleagues have approached her about her leadership, and Ben Carroll maintains he isn't interested in the Premier's job. It follows a series of dire opinion polls showing plummeting popularity for Labor and Miss Allen. Shadow Minister Georgie Crozier says Victorians don't care for a new Labor leader.
8: This is a tired government. It's a desperate government. They are so busy talking about themselves. Victorians couldn't care about them. They just want change.
5: Police have released an image of a man they're searching for over an upskirting incident involving an 11-year-old girl on a Melbourne tram. The girl was on her way to school on board the Route 57 tram in the CBD last month when a man seated opposite her took inappropriate photos on his phone. Well, researchers are working to determine if a compound found in some mushrooms could help with concussion symptoms. Early studies suggest a single macro dose of psilocybin can reduce the effects of a head injury. Monash University's Paul Likanatsky says it could be a real breakthrough.
9: There's also a range of animal studies that show that psilocybin increases the ability for the brain to be more flexible or change more quickly or potentially learn more quickly.
5: The MCG could be set for a major redevelopment, with consultants appointed to investigate options for the stadium's future, including the ageing Shane Warne stand. A business case examining upgrades to maintain the venue's world-class status is underway, with community consultation to begin soon and completion expected in 2027. In finance, the All Ordinaries up 124 points, one Australian dollar trading at 70.81 US cents.
4: Finance. Your business should serve your family, not the other way around. Take control back with Your Business Angels. Repair the past. Rescue the future.
5: Ben King and his management are believed to have told the Suns he is keen to stay. The restricted free agent is yet to sign a 2-year extension. It's heavily linked to a trade to the Hawks. North Melbourne will challenge Paul Curtis's 3-match dangerous tackle ban at the tribunal tomorrow night. The incident left young Eagle Hamish Davis concussed. Nathan Lyon is adamant he can return to his best as he works his way back from a torn hamstring. The spinner says he's taking inspiration from New South Wales' come-from-behind win in Game 1 of State of Origin.
7: Seeing those guys be able to write a fairy tale script for so many people in the crowd, that's what's really driving me at the moment. I was sitting there with my wife and I literally said to Emma, I said, I'm not ready to give up this.
5: That's the latest news and sport.
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13: Good afternoon, it's James Padley from Transport Victoria. Multiple sets of traffic lights remain blacked out through sunshine due to a power outage. Technicians are working to rectify the issue. Please follow the same rules as at a stop or give way sign. Meanwhile, two middle lanes are closed on the Tullamarine Freeway outbound after the Calder Freeway exit with emergency services on scene. And the left Altona bound lane of the M80 Ring Road is closed due to a broken down truck on the approach to Keilor Park Drive. Finally, the intersection of Balnarring Road and Myers Road in Merricks North is closed following a serious collision. Emergency services remain on scene. Consider Stumpy Gully Road or Myers Road instead.
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5: Showers tomorrow, a top of 19, an overnight low 13. Wednesday, possible showers 21. Thursday, showers 19. Friday and Saturday, showers 17. Sunday, a shower or two 16. On the bays, northerly winds about 10 knots, waves around a metre. It's 14 at Montrose, 15 at Dallas. In the city, 17 degrees. I'm Jordan Tunbridge on Melbourne's own 3AW.
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28: I remember we were back. Driving in your car, speed so fast, felt like I was drunk. Sitting nicely at the force in your
16: heart. It is good to have your company. It is good to be back here. In fact, I'm so rusty that I just hit a switch and the whole button came off. Hence is why I couldn't work out how I was on or whether I was not. Anyway, take two. It is good to have your company on this Monday in Melbourne or right across Victoria, wherever you might be listening, filling in for Heidi, who would normally fill in for Jackie. In fact, we'll catch up with Heidi a little later on. She's over at Spring Street where they've got the dunk, the MND dunk, where the pollies, basically get dunked. To raise money and awareness for MND. Of course, tomorrow there will be plenty of interest around Spring Street because that's when the Parliament resumes and we find out whether or not that challenge is on. All that and more when we catch up with Heidi after 4 o'clock. Did you know also, and I'll get back to politics in a moment, did you know also that this is a very special anniversary year for a Melbourne institution? Melway is turning 60. Now, I don't think there'd be a person listening, or maybe the younger brigade, who hasn't used a Melway. Now, it's not making a comeback, far from it, because most of us use, through your Apple Play, like Google Maps and the like, but they still print them. They're not cheap, but we'll address that a little later. If you still use a Melway, and I know emergency services do, let me know, 133693, or you can drop us a line, drive@3aw.com.au. Is anyone still using a Melway? I think they're a pretty good institution. And I think it's a good lesson too for every P-plater to actually learn how to actually use a physical roadmap like a Melway. We'll get to that a little later on. 133693 is the number. Now, I do want to address this because we're going to hear a lot in the lead up to the November election about deals that have been done on a preference sense. And it's going to be fascinating to see which of the parties, minor, major, whatever you want to call it, actually do these deals and how that's going to affect the makeup of the next parliament. I've never, ever agreed with preferential voting. We're the only country in the world that does it, to my knowledge. The only country in the world that has preferential voting. I think if we're based so much on the Westminster system, then why have we broken away from that? In England, it is first past the post, as it is in most countries. It was here in Australia too, by the way, until about 1918 when it was changed. Let me ask you this. Would you rather have first past the post? I mean, do you actually understand preferential voting? And do we need a bit of a lesson as to how it works and why it works? Or do you do like I do, even though I don't agree with it, I just follow the how to vote card? 133693 is the number. drive@3aw.com.au. I guess when it comes to explaining it, it was one lady who's going to be central to this whole debate about the preference voting, and that is Pauline Hanson. And this was her in her Please Explain cartoon.
2: If no one's reached more than 50%, then the last person's second preferences are counted. So it's not just the number ones that matter. Twos matter. Threes matter. All right, let's make our how to vote cards.
16: All right, so that's Pauline Hanson there on her Please Explain cartoon. So it does give a bit of an explanation. I still don't agree with it and I still don't entirely understand it. One man who does is Tony Barry, director at Redbridge and former deputy state director of the Liberal Party. G'day, Tony.
17: G'day, Tony.
16: Why do we have it?
17: Well, I think it was brought in. It's a bit of a centre-forcing mechanism in many ways. So the theory is it sort of stops the extremities of the debate like you see in the United Kingdom and the United States, where I think it's fair to say Reform and Donald Trump. And then of course, the Democrats have been extremely left-wing, Kamala Harris and so forth. But I'm not sure the centre-forcing mechanism is working as well as it once was, because in Australia we now have effectively a three-party system.
16: So, okay, so you've got this three-way system. So we are going to be hearing a lot, aren't we, about deals, and this is going to be pivotal to what happens in the state election come November. Probably more so this election than any other I can remember.
17: Yeah, 100%. They're always important. It's seldom that you win a seat just on primary votes. It does happen, but they tend to be the extremely safe seats. The vast majority of seats are decided on preferences, where the winning candidate got less than 50% primary vote, but with the assistance of a good preference flow, they get over the 50% on a two-party preferred basis. So incredibly important. But this election, where you've basically got three parties in polling in the 20s, how those preferences flow will be hugely important. And then you've got the Greens, which will probably, last election they got about 11%. So that's not nothing either. 85% of Greens votes typically flow back to Labor, and about 15% flow back to the coalition, which in some cases will get the coalition elected in those really tight contests. Even though it's a very small preference flow of Greens votes, it's sometimes enough to get them over the line.
16: But in terms of us being a democracy and a democratic process, isn't it contradictory? Because if someone does get the majority of the primary vote and still gets ousted or not elected, how does that make sense?
17: Yeah, I think there's a strong argument to make it first past the post. But, in politics, you've got to campaign on the system that you've got. What I object to is when, and you're not suggesting this, but, sometimes after an election result, we saw this last time, some people come out and sort of say, well, we should have first past the post, and they'll recalculate everything based on that and say, well, would it produce a different result? But it's like, mate, as campaigners, campaign professionals will campaign based on the system they're operating under, which isn't who wins on a two-party preferred contest, popular contest across the state. It's who wins 45 seats out of the 88 seats in the lower house they win government.
16: 133693 is the number. Give us a call. Let us know your views. Are you in favour of the preferential voting system, or do you think it should be first past the post? And do you understand it? Which brings me to my next question, Tony, is that do you think we need an explainer with this? Because all we've got really, for those of us like myself, is the how to vote card. And sometimes you might not agree with that.
17: Yeah, it is complex. I mean, at the end of the day, you decide where the preferences go. The how to vote card is just a suggestion. Sometimes people think, and this is where this election will be very interesting because, you know, we do focus groups about this. I've done focus groups on this for 20 years, this subject, because in New South Wales, you've got optional preferential voting, which is probably something that's closer to what you would like, Tony, where you can just vote one if you want.
16: Mm.
17: You can distribute preferences if you choose, but you can just vote one. So under this system, you know, I can tell you, having done focus groups in New South Wales and Victoria on this, most voters do find it complex. You have your Anthony Greens, who obviously does it all day, every day, understands it brilliantly well. So it is complex. And yeah, and on that basis, there is potentially an argument to make it first past the post. But I'm not sure I can see that happening anytime soon.
16: All right. So just in closing, I guess, and it's a short question with, I guess, a long answer. But how do you see One Nation's preferences going, both in and out?
17: Yeah, the One Nation pile is growing, as we all know, at a federal and a state level. For many of these voters, Pauline Hanson is their wrecking ball. You know, she is their truth teller. And they're liking that she's mixing up with the two-party system. A lot of people are confusing what the One Nation median voter looks like. And so they're attributing motives to One Nation voters. And the most common one is immigration. Oh, it's all about immigration. Well, it's not. They've got many, many, many reasons why they're voting One Nation. And some of it is a rejection of the two-party system. So in that sense, they are going to have a huge impact on this election result because where their preferences flow, and they're knocking on the door of 30% in some seats, and you'd expect in other seats they're going to be over 40%, so they're probably odds on to win those seats with coalition preferences. So the problem for the Labor Party is they're in the 20s, and I don't really see how they can possibly win government with a primary vote in the 20s. There's been three polls in the last week. They've all had them at 21%, 23%, and I think The Age today said in their second sample of June, their primary vote was 24%. There is no conceivable way they're going to win government with a primary vote that low, and I would say that some safe Labor seats will be very prone to a protest vote from One Nation. So I think for voters, you know, one of the choices for voters is you're probably almost certainly not going to get a Labor government. So you either choose the coalition as the government or you choose a hung parliament.
16: Yeah, okay. It's a fascinating election, that's for sure. Bring it on. All right, good on you.
17: It's going to be a textbook election, I think.
16: Absolutely. Good on you, Tony. Always good to talk to you.
17: Thanks, Tony.
16: Thank you. Tony Barry joining us there, director at Redbridge, and as I said, a former deputy state director of the Liberal Party. Give us a call, 133693. How do you see it panning out in terms of preferences? And, you know, will you stick with the how to vote card with your preferred candidate? And do you just want your candidate to put a tick next to his or her name? And why not? Why all this other preferential stuff? Hello, Jim.
18: Yeah, g'day, TJ. It's Tim. How are you?
16: Yeah, Tim, sorry. How are you, mate?
18: Sorry, mate. I used to talk to you in the old RSN days, but anyhow, I couldn't agree more with what you've said. It drives me bananas, preferential voting. When I vote for one person, I don't want anyone else to get anything, and I am a One Nation voter now, and I'm not all about immigration, and the preferential system, One Nation would be the opposition in South Australia if we didn't have it.
16: Can I ask who you voted for in the last election?
18: The last five federal elections, Tony, so the last 20 years I've been on the train for a long time, Pauline Hanson.
16: Right, okay, but what about state?
18: I'm 53, Tony. The first 15 years of my working life, I'm a plasterer. I would have voted for Labor. The last 15, I've voted for Liberal. And I think they're both playing us, mate, and a change will be the best thing that could ever happen to this country.
16: Yeah. All right. Good on you, Tim. Good to talk to you again. Sarah has given us a call. We were talking a little earlier about Melways and whether people still use it or not. What about you, Sarah?
0: Oh, hi. Yeah, we've got a trade business and we still use them because, you know, sometimes in a city or sometimes when you're out in Woolpoop and you've got no phone service, you're stuck. So we still find them worthwhile.
16: Yeah, good point. All right, good on you, Sarah. Nice to talk to you. Keep the calls coming. 133-693. You can always drop us a line on the email drive@3aw.com.au. Also want to have a look at fuel prices. We shouldn't get too excited thinking they're going to be tumbling. Although I must say, I've got a diesel vehicle and I was around the Geelong way over the weekend and then coming back to town today, $1.88 I saw for diesel, which I thought was pretty good. And then once I heard that the peace deal had been struck, I thought, well, that's going to come down even further. Not necessarily. In fact, it's probably going to go up again, is what we're being told. We'll have a look at that. Matthew Lloyd's going to join us in the studio, of course, as he does every Monday. And plenty of time to take your calls. We'll take a break in the meantime. It's 20 past three.
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20: Good afternoon. It's James Padley from Transport Victoria. Two right-hand lanes are now closed on the Tullamarine Freeway outbound following an earlier collision after the Calder Freeway exit. Emergency services are on scene. Please obey the overhead signals. Meanwhile, the intersection of Balnarring Road and Myers Road in Merricks North is closed following a serious collision. Follow the direction of emergency services on scene and consider Stumpy Gully Road or Myers Road instead. There's also multiple sets of traffic lights blacked out through sunshine following an earlier power outage. Technicians are working to rectify the issue. Please follow the same rules as at a stop or give way sign.
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16: Welcome back to the program. Good to be here. Good to be here. Jackie back tomorrow from 3 o'clock. Don't forget we'll catch up with Heidi, who would normally be sitting here, which is why I've come off the bench, 133693. You can drop us an email, drive@3lw.com.au. Plenty of calls to get to. G'day, Bruce.
1: G'day, Tony. I'm in favour of preferential voting. The reason I say that is, like, if you take state and federally, the leading party is roughly about 30 or 31%. So that means that 70% of the people haven't voted for that party. So I think it's important to have preferential voting. If you take a situation in Victoria, well, it's not likely to happen. If Labor got 28% and the Liberal and the Nationals got 25% and One Nation got 25%, the Greens and the Independents got the rest, I think it'd be unfair to Labor to win by first past the post.
16: Well, but let me ask you this, Bruce. How would you feel if your preferred candidate won on primaries but then lost out because of preferences?
1: No, I think that's only fair.
16: You'd be happy with that. Even though your candidate... Because I think this happened to Scott Morrison in the election. He actually won on the primary, but preferences was what tipped him out.
1: Yeah, but I mean, like, if Labor just got slightly more votes, but the coalition, you know, and One Nation had a mile more votes, I think they deserve to win, not the Labor Party who might sneak enough first primary votes. Like, if you've got 28% of the votes, why should you be governing? I think if people should have a second choice.
16: Yeah. Okay. All right. Good on you, Bruce. Thank you. Hello, Rob.
3: Afternoon, Tony. Malways serve a purpose, mate, especially if a truck driver needs to know where low bridges are. It's actually in the map where if you look where an intersection is, if you see like a circle and a number, that circle means low bridge and the number tells you the height of the bridge.
16: Is Montague Street in the Malways?
3: It's all in there, mate. It's all in there because I come across that when I did my licence via a course out at North Shore Geelong, and I was doing the B double. There was another couple of guys doing the semi and rigids, and he wrote an address on the board, and he said, right, starting from where you are, look in the Malway and write down which route you take and get to the address. He looked at me, said, you can't follow them, you're in a B double. And yeah, so you look through the map, low bridge there, can't go that way. But yeah, it's actually all in there.
16: All right, but what about in your car, Rob? Do you use the Google Maps in your car?
3: I use between Google Maps and the Malway. I correspond because sometimes Google Maps might not have it, so you'll find the main junction through the Malway, put it in the Google Maps to get to the main roads, and then you can pull over and find the rest of your way. So, yeah, I do use both of them.
16: All right. Good on you, mate. Good to talk to you. Thanks, Rob. 133693. Just on Google Maps, so I was coming up from the Geelong Way, as I said, yesterday morning to do the Sunday footy show. And I, just out of interest, I put in Google Maps my arrival time at work, which was 7:08 using the new tunnel. That was 7:08 a.m. And I thought, okay, that's not bad. And then I thought, well, I don't need to use the tunnel because why would I pay for that when it's like 7 in the morning? I'll just use the bridge. All right, so the tunnel, 7:08. The bridge, 7:08. Why are we paying for the tunnel? Well, quite clearly not many people are. And the other thing I can't work out about the tunnel is if you are on that left side of the concrete barriers using the tunnel, why is that limit 80k an hour, whereas on the right side of the concrete barrier using the bridge is 100k? So between the cost and the extra 20k you can do, why is anyone using the tunnel? 133693, you might have some views on that. Hello, Marty.
4: Hey, g'day, TJ. How good's the weather?
16: Can I tell you, where I was this morning down on the coast, I woke up, the feel-like temperature, according to my phone, was minus 1.8.
4: And now it's 19. Hey, I heard Albanese today talking about fuel prices. He's talking about the fuel levy. Now, he reckons next week we'll have another look at it. The country's $1 trillion in debt, and this fuel levy causes inflation, right, and which causes high interest rates. Now, the fuel prices are naturally going to come down now that the war's finished. So stop divvying out money all the time that we can't afford to give and just let them come down naturally. We don't need to be given this levy after the end of this month. By then, the fuel prices are going to have come right down, so... Can he manage this country or not? I mean, or is he just going to keep giving money away and then next month he'll be giving out a bloody electricity rebate again or something.
16: And then we'll be the ones bailing them out. But in terms of fuel prices coming down, I assume that would be the case. But I was reading a piece online in the Herald Sun. I'm pretty sure it's Stephen Drill's piece, who says, and I'll quote him, he says, prices will jump 32 cents next month when those temporary tax cuts end.
4: Yeah, well, that's fine, but you'll find that the petrol stations have probably taken half of that and put it in their pocket.
16: Mm.
4: Just let them come down naturally. No other country's given fuel levies and, you know, to every punter that puts fuel in their car.
16: Yeah.
4: They're going to come down, so he just shouldn't be giving more money away. We can't afford it. We're broke. If we were flying like we were 20 years ago when we had zero debt, fair enough. But now we're $1 trillion in debt, and this causes inflation, which causes high interest rates. So you're paying for it anyway. Do you know what I mean?
16: Yep, no, I do. Good on you, Barry. Good to talk to you. Thanks very much, and enjoy the weather. Oh, no, Barry's now. G'day, Barry.
6: G'day, TJ. How are you, mate?
16: Yeah, good, thank you.
6: Just if you look, I think the election before the last one, Josh Frydenberg had something like 48% of the primary vote but lost on preferences, which I think is just deplorable. I don't think that should happen at all. And Atul took his spot. Now, what do? They do nothing. They're a minor party. They've got no call whatsoever. They might talk about, you know, what they're going to do and everything, but at the end of the day, they've got no voting rights whatsoever in federal level, so they don't do anything. They're just a waste of time.
16: Well,
6: so I do away with preference voting altogether.
16: Well, Barry, can I tell you, I live in the electorate that was represented by Josh Frydenberg and is now represented by Monique Ryan. Can I tell you, the only time I've seen Monique Ryan was during the last election when she was in the shopping strip where I was having coffee and she was there handing out leaflets of the like. I've not seen anything. I've not seen anything to suggest that we actually have a member of parliament in Kooyong.
6: It's just a waste of time. Get rid of preference voting. Get rid of all these, you know, animal parties and all those sort of, you know, sex parties and all these dickheads that just run for the sake of running and they get in on preferences. It's just a waste of time.
16: Well, so maybe we should have a dickhead party. They'd win in a landslide. Good on you, Barry. Nice to talk to you. Hello, Eve.
7: Hello. How are you, Tony?
16: Good.
7: Yes, first past the post for me. I've been wanting that for years now because a lot of these migrants don't even know how to vote, neither do a lot of Australians. So I think it's better if we have something like that, something simple and across the board. Now, with the Melways, you know that you can get enlarged Melways now for people that can't see very well. I was speaking to the paper shop down in your electorate. I'm in the same electorate.
16: Mm-hmm.
7: And they said that they're selling the big enlarged ones now, so that's something for people to have a look at as well.
16: Well, that's good to know. Do you know roughly how much they cost, Steve?
7: Oh, I think you told me about $100 and something, but they're much more enlarged. So, but I'm going to get one because they're very handy. I don't think they make maps anymore, which I used to use when I went into state. I used to use maps as well.
16: Oh, I think you can. The RACV, I'm pretty sure, still stock maps, which I think is one of the great things, isn't it, about, you know, to travelling interstate and through the country is to get those maps out. So I'm pretty sure they still sell them, Eve.
7: Well, I was told that they weren't, but anyway, if you heard that, I must ask them about it because they're very handy, the maps.
16: Well, I'm pretty sure they've got an RACV shop at Doncaster Shopping Centre, which it must be near where you are if you're in the Kooyong electorate, and I'm pretty sure you'll find them there. So good luck with it, Eve.
7: Thank you.
16: All right.
7: Thanks for listening to me.
16: Yeah, no worries at all. Anytime at all. 133-693. Jordan Tunbridge, good to see you.
8: Tony, good to have you back. How long's it been since you filled in on Drive, do you think?
16: Filled in anywhere, really. I decided to semi-retire from radio. Okay. That doesn't mean I don't like doing it. And I just said, to be easy then, our boss. I said, I might get the bug back, mate.
8: Yeah, maybe.
16: And he said, you never lost it. So, you know, shame again. It should be very careful, I think.
8: Yeah, we'll see what happens.
16: Did he dump me this morning from sport? Like, I still do my sports spot with Tom. And Shane took it upon himself to dump me.
8: Maybe you could swap. You could do mornings. Shane could do a bit of... See what happens.
16: How about Shane just does football?
8: Maybe just stick to football. That could work. Tony, coming up in the news this hour, Australians are being warned the economic impact of the Middle East conflict will continue to be felt for months. The US and Iran are expected to formalise a ceasefire deal on Friday, both sides agreeing to reopen the Strait of Hormuz. Premier Jacinta Allen says none of her colleagues have asked her about her leadership. The Premier could face a spill as soon as tomorrow when Parliament returns for the last sitting week before the midwinter break. More restrictions will be placed on the use of devices in the state's classrooms. Mobile phones are already banned in Victorian state schools, while limits on screen time to 90 minutes a day for years 3 to 6 students due to come into force next year.
16: We're going to have a look at that after the break.
8: It's interesting. Like, yeah. With AI around, they're sort of going back to traditional means.
16: Yeah, well, so I tell you, the art of handwriting is a dying art.
8: It is.
16: My desk at work is just like piles of notebooks because I do everything by hand.
8: Yeah.
16: You know, I write my stories.

0: and we've got it back for 2029, 2030, but we don't have those venues locked in yet. They'll be on the Sandbelt.
1: Right, but did I see somewhere where Frankston is going to be hosting one?
0: Yeah, that's Peninsula Kingswood right. is in
1: What's
0: in
1: that
0: Frankston.
1: Course like? Must be good.
0: It's very tricky. Yeah, they've got a few courses there. It's pretty new. It's stunning, though.
1: What's the clubhouse like, more importantly?
0: Amazing.
1: Is it?
0: Next level.
1: It have you been there?
0: I have, yes. It's it's top of the range.
1: Well, what's your golf game like?
0: Average these days since having
1: what's your
0: a
1: handicap?
0: Child. Most recently, I would say 18.
1: Oh, okay.
0: Yeah, but I've let it go playing a bit of tennis these days.
1: Jeez. Bloody tough life you lead, isn't it, Jordan?
0: Oh, you know, make time when you can.
1: Okay, good work, mate. We'll talk to you a little later on. Jordan Tunbridge joining us there. He'll be back at 4 o'clock. We'll be back right after this.
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3: Good afternoon. It's James Padley from Transport Victoria. Two right outbound lanes are closed on the Monash Freeway following a vehicle collision approaching Stud Road. Emergency services have just arrived on scene. Meanwhile, one right lane remains closed on the Tullamarine Freeway outbound due to a collision after the Calder Freeway exit. And only two lanes are open southbound on the South Gippsland Highway at Abbott Road following a collision and vehicle rollover. Two northbound lanes are also blocked, along with some lanes on Abbott's Road. Use Frankston Dandenong Road and Greens Road instead to avoid those delays.
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1: Don't forget Matthew Lloyd joining us in the studio live at 4:30 this afternoon. Also, a couple of topics, sort of out-of-town topics I'm keen to get your input on. This one's more fascinating and more intriguing, I guess. Quirky, if you like, even. The Port Ferry Golf Club, there's a nice battle going on there over the 15th tee. Apparently the government want it moved because it's encroaching on Crown land and might be threatening the environment or something. 133693, if you've got any intel on that, we'll be getting the lowdown on that one. And also another out-of-town topic, one of our esteemed producers here was telling us in the meeting that the Barwon Heads Hotel is about to undergo a $9 million facelift. That's a fair facelift, $9 million. So if there's any pubs that you reckon could do with a $9 million facelift, maybe even a $900 facelift, let us know, 133693. We were talking about some of the pubs that have really lifted their game recently, and it was the Rising Sun in Richmond that was one that was mentioned. Apparently that's undergone an amazing facelift there. So let us know what pub needs to lift its game. Not its prices, its game. 133693 is the number. Also want to talk now about this devices and the whittling down of the use of them in schools, because as the government, I guess, continues on that quest to reduce the amount of access that the Aussie kids can have to their devices, the classroom is now the next target for a shake-up. The state government announcing today that from term one of 2027, all secondary students will be required to have device-free time during the school day, as well as device-free lessons. Essentially, that's pushing a return to traditional teaching methods. Seems like a no-brainer, really. I mean, the move also requires that teachers who choose to use devices in the classroom must do so, quote, with intention. Hopefully we'll find out what that means. This all comes off the back of a 90-minute device limit in classrooms for years 3 to 6 and minimal use in prep to year 2. Not sure why preppies need to even be on devices. Joining us on the line now is Melinda Davis, a senior lecturer in education at Swinburne University. Hello, Melinda.
2: Hello, Tony. How are you?
1: Good. Why are preppies using devices?
2: Oh, I cannot speak to that. I don't think you want my opinion on that. But
1: I'm pretty keen.
2: Look, I'm not quite sure. I mean, I think it's an interesting shift that we've seen, you know, obviously with the government coming out today and saying that. But going back to your question about preppies, well, I mean, you know, it wasn't that long ago that in schools we were encouraged to be teaching digital tools and teaching digital literacy and how to use computers and so on. So, you know, today's announcement is a very positive one. I don't think you'll find many teachers in disagreement with the concept, but the actual rollout of it is going to be quite a challenge.
1: So, okay, so there's a number of things to unpack here. What's the catalyst for this? Why are we doing it? To my uneducated thinking, it would be to prepare these kids for life. The last thing you want is for them to be so tech reliant in the case of a meltdown or anything like that, they've just got no idea. I mean, we were talking about malwares before, for example. And, if you're out in the country or something and suddenly you lose the internet, and therefore the ability to rely on Google Maps, what are you going to do if you can't read a malware? So what is the catalyst for this?
2: Well, I think the catalyst is, as you said, you know, we're seeing more and more, I guess, tech-related helplessness. And people not knowing how to do, you know, things like reading a malware, and as you've noted. But I think also it's coming. I mean, I don't know if it's not connected to the recent negotiations with, you know, the teacher pay increase as well, and sort of, you know, the conversations that are occurring around the classroom. But I think
1: why would that be a link?
2: Well, I think that you know, the technology that we're asking to be used in schools. I mean, effectively what's happening here is that by changing who is actually using this technology, how many hours a day they're using the technology, it'll be the teachers who will have to make those changes. So that's going to impact the most on them. I'm not sure if there is a connection. I am just curious if there is a connection there between perhaps an increase in workload, bringing this in, and the changes in the salary, which teachers completely deserve.
1: Okay. Well, teachers would certainly say that. But what I want to know is, What are the changes? The alternative to devices is pen and paper and the blackboard, is it not?
2: That's correct.
1: Okay, that seemed to have served generations pretty good in the past.
2: Absolutely. And I was a classroom teacher for 27 years and I used the whiteboard and pens and paper and all of those sorts of things. So I am completely in agreement with you on that. I think what we're seeing now, though, is that this isn't actually a pedagogical issue. And what I mean by that is that it's not... Let me explain. Pedagogy is how you teach. And so it's not necessarily an issue of how teachers are teaching their students. I think this is actually a bigger social issue. I think, you know, I agree completely that we've lost control of technology. I think, you know, I work in a university now. I used to work in high school, but now I work in a university and it's happening here, you know, in terms of AI, how much that's changing and shifting, you know, what people know, what they say they know, what they write, how they write. It has actually gotten away from most, you know, educational institutions and we're all trying to figure out what to do. I'm not quite sure of I think 2 hours a day is great. I mean, I'd rather have 0 hours a day, to be honest, at schools. I'm not sure how it will be managed. So that's a big question. But I think that I hope that it's an attempt to, as you said, get students to learn the old-fashioned way, which really comes down to focusing on what someone is saying to you, listening to what they're saying, being able to you know, discern what they're saying, take notes. I mean, I've got university students who can't take notes because they're not used to listening to someone and then their brain actually processing that in real time. So coming back to what I was saying, I don't think this is just a school issue. I think this is a social issue and you know, a global social issue.
1: It's an issue. I mean, you've got to applaud the state government for this because is it the other side of the equation that the devices were just put into ill use, in that as a teacher, and as you said, you were a classroom teacher for 27 years, you're standing at the front of the class, you've got these students on their iPads or laptops or whatever. How could you possibly regulate what they're watching?
2: You can't, and that's exactly it. So what's happening now is that, I mean, you know, when you and I went to school, Tony, you know, we sat and watched the teacher up the front, and what's happening now is that most teachers are teaching from the back of the room. And so and teaching is a craft, and it's an art form, and you have to actually move around the room. You can't just stand in one spot. In order to be an effective teacher and all the things that Jacinta Allen said today that you know, are important in teaching, and again, I don't think you'll find many teachers in disagreement with that, but when you're standing at the back of the room because you're waiting for the games to pop up on screens or whatever it is, you can't actually be an effective teacher. And so, again, coming back to, you know, we're talking here about pedagogy, but also, you know, that screens are everywhere and it's pretty tough for teachers to manage that.
1: All right, fascinating. Good on you, Melinda. Nice to talk to you.
2: Nice to talk to you too, Tony. Thank you.
1: Thank you. Melinda Davis joining us there, Senior Lecturer in Education at Swinburne University. If you're a student, like a high school student, for example, in the car at the moment, primary school student even, give us a call, 133693. Tell us what you put your devices to in terms of work or maybe not work.
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3: Good afternoon. It's James Padley from Transport Victoria. Two right outbound lanes remain closed on the Monash Freeway due to a vehicle collision at Stud Road. Emergency services are on scene. Please obey the overhead signals and pass with care. Only two lanes are open southbound on the South Gippsland Highway at Abbotts Road following a collision and vehicle rollover. Two northbound lanes are also blocked along with some lanes on Abbotts Road. So Frankston Dandenong Road and Greens Road will be your best alternatives there, and the intersection of Balnarring Road and Myers Road in Merricks North is closed following a serious collision. Emergency services remain on scene. Follow their direction and consider Stumpy Gully Road or Myers Road instead.
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1: Welcome back to the program. 133693 is the number. Just sort of getting used to it again. 133693 is the number. Drive at 3AW.com.au. Give us a call. Phil has. G'day, Phil.
17: Yeah, g'day, Tony. This makes me laugh. This should have been nipped in the bud years ago. It's another failure of the government to mandate no phones in schools years ago. And they didn't do it because they were all paranoid about litigation of, oh, I want to get in contact with my child at any time and all this sort of rubbish, when you could always get in contact with your child through the office and then through to the classroom. And if they hadn't nipped it in the bud years ago, we wouldn't even be talking about this.
1: Yeah, spot on. Good on you, Phil. Good point. 133693. We were talking before about the Barwon Heads Hotel undergoing a $9 million facelift. What other pubs need a bit of a spruce up? Hello, Dan.
18: G'day, Tony. Dan speaking. Yes, I think you should empty your back pocket, get all the loose change out and your petty cash and buy the St. Leonard's Hotel, which is for sale for $8 million.
1: $8 million?
18: Yeah, yeah. It's only open 5 days a week. It closes Monday, Tuesdays. It was the hotel that was very much part of the Sea Change series too, so it's got a lot of history to it. But, yeah, it's a bargain at the moment.
1: Yeah, and I have seen it, I must admit. They don't allow dogs there.
18: Oh, well, you can take dogs into the beer garden.
1: Nah, not over summer.
18: It depends how busy it is. Yep, yep.
1: Yeah, so anyway. All right, good. You live down there, Dan, do you?
18: I've got a place here, yeah.
1: Yeah, beautiful. All right, good on you, Dan. Nice to talk to you. 133693. Quick email before we get to a break. Jesse says, I personally don't use a Melway, but both of my grandparents do. They refuse to use the maps on their phones and in their car and will write their directions down on a piece of paper if they're going somewhere new. Good on you, Jesse. Drive at 3aw.com.au. We'll take a break.
19: 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Avoid WorkSafe fines with the new My Hazmate app. Just snap a photo and the AI instantly builds your hazardous materials register.
3: Good afternoon, it's James Padley from Transport Victoria. Two right outbound lanes remain closed on the Monash Freeway due to a vehicle collision at Stud Road. Emergency services are on scene. Please obey the overhead signals and pass with care. Only two lanes are open southbound on the South Gippsland Highway at Abbotts Road following a collision and vehicle rollover. Two northbound lanes are also blocked along with some lanes on Abbotts Road. So Frankston Dandenong Road and Greens Road will be your best alternatives there. And the intersection of Balnarring Road and Myers Road in Merricks North is closed following a serious collision. Emergency services remain on scene. Follow their direction and consider Stumpy Gully Road or Myers Road instead.
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1: It's coming up to the 4 o'clock news with Jordan. Don't forget, after 4 o'clock, Matthew Lloyd will be here. Also going to check in with Heidi Murphy, who's been down at the MND Dunk at Spring Street. But a lot of the focus tomorrow will be on the Premier, Jacinda Allen, whether she can fend off any challenge, if in fact there is a challenge. Interesting one too, you might want to jot down for your kids. Well, or big kids. Toy Story 5 comes out in the cinemas on Thursday. Now, can I tell you, I haven't seen anything beyond Toy Story 3, which I think was probably one of the saddest movies I've ever seen. It was tragic. I'm nearly tearing up now just thinking about it. And what made it worse was when they turned the lights on in the cinema. They're like, don't turn them on, don't turn them on. And everyone saw me bawling. But that was all right, because everyone else was as well.
0: Oh, where's my trusty steed, Bullseye? I have to ride off into the sunset. Oh! Ride like the wind, Bullseye!
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2: 16 degrees in Melbourne. Showers tomorrow, a top of 19. It's 4 o'clock. Good afternoon. I'm Jordan Tunbridge. The Prime Minister says he'll decide in the coming days whether to maintain the reduction to the fuel excise. Labor halved the excise in March after the Middle East conflict sent petrol and diesel prices soaring. The United States and Iran have both agreed to reopen the Strait of Hormuz, which is expected to stabilise the global energy market. Anthony Albanese says the ceasefire deal will factor heavily into whether the higher excise is restored.
4: We'll make our assessment over coming days. We obviously need to make a decision prior to June 30, and we need to do that in advance, obviously, of June 30, so people have appropriate notice.
2: Premier Jacinda Allen says none of her colleagues have asked her about her leadership. The Premier could face a spill as soon as tomorrow when Parliament returns for the last city week before the mid-winter break. It follows a series of dire opinion polls showing plummeting popularity for Labor and Miss Allen and rising support for One Nation. But the Premier refusing to say whether she would step down if she was asked.
5: That's a hypothetical, and I won't be answering hypotheticals. I think we are seeing the results are being consistent with what's happening around the nation.
2: A coronial inquest is underway into the death of nutrition influencer Stacey Warnicke, who died while giving birth at her Melbourne home last year without any registered healthcare workers. The doula, who was at the free birth that resulted in the 30-year-old's death, has agreed to give evidence at a coronial inquest after she was granted protection from self-incrimination. Emily Lowell will take the stand tomorrow. A forensic pathologist had told the hearing Stacey died of blood loss from a postpartum hemorrhage that caused her heart to stop. Well, 8 brave MPs have put politics aside to support Pakenham MP Emma Voolan in her fight against MND. Opposition leader Jess Wilson and Senior Minister Steve Demopoulos are among the members taking the icy plunge for the annual Freeze Parliament. Miss Wilson has raised $10,000 alone. She says while it was painful, she'd do it all again in a heartbeat.
6: It's like your whole body shuts down for a moment and it is just, it's shock through your whole body. But, you know, it lasts for a second. I watch Emma in the Parliament and come in here and support her. I do it any day of the week.
2: Gina Reinhart has purchased a $1.4 billion stake in Elon Musk's SpaceX. The rocket's debut made Musk the world's first trillionaire. In finance, the All Ordinaries up 125 points, one Australian dollar trading at 70.81 US cents.
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2: Illness has swept through Collingwood. Scott Pendlebury, Jordan Degoe and Steele Sidebottom all missed training but should be fine to play Saturday against Port Adelaide. Meanwhile, it's baby steps for Bobby Hill. He was absent again today with his return to play unconfirmed. Lewis Hamilton has earned his maiden Ferrari win, sealing the Barcelona Grand Prix. It ends a 2-year winless streak for the Brit.
7: I watched Ferrari have all that success when I was younger, watching it on TV. And as I've been racing here, I'd always watch the screens and wonder what it would be like to win in that car. And it's come.
2: Melbourne's Oscar Piastri finished fifth. Victoria has tightened its grip as Australia's home of golf. The Oz Open is now locked in for 2027, 29 and 30. And more than 3 million people watched the Socceroos' opening World Cup win over Turkey. Their next face, the USA, on Saturday. That's the latest news and sport.
13: With the 3AW app, you have the power of 3AW in the palm of your hand. 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
3: Good afternoon, it's James Padley from Transport Victoria. There are 35-minute delays on the Monash Freeway outbound with two right lanes closed following a vehicle collision at Stud Road. Emergency services remain on scene with speeds at 40. The left southbound lane of the South Gippsland Highway is closed after Abbots Road following an earlier collision and vehicle rollover. Consider Frankston Dandenong Road and Greens Road to avoid the residual delays, and the intersection of Balnarring Road and Myers Road in Merricks North is closed following a serious collision. Emergency services are on scene. Consider Stumpy Gully Road and Myers Road instead.
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16: Weather. It's the end of financial year, and that means one thing. Lexus of Blackburn's demonstrator event is on across all demonstrator stock.
2: Showers tomorrow, a top of 19 and overnight low 13. Wednesday, possible showers 21. Thursday, showers 19. Friday and Saturday, showers 17. Sunday, a shower or two 16. On the bays, northerly winds about 10 knots, waves around a metre. It's 16 at Moorabbin, 15 at Preston. In the city, 16 degrees. I'm Jordan Tunbridge on Melbourne's own 3AW.
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1: Hello there, nice to have your company. 133-693 is the one number, 133-693. You can always drop us an email, drive at 3aw.com.au. Chris has done that. He says, the first thing is to get rid of state Labor forever, hopefully. The second is to get rid of the preference voting system. It's a Labor tool that only works for them. I think it was... could have been Billy Hughes, I think, who brought that in. That was back in 1918. He saw the writing on the wall and thought, I need to do something about this. So it all started from there, I believe. Bob has also dropped us a line saying, why Victoria has two houses of parliament? Queensland manages without an upper house, save a lot of taxpayers' money. Spot on, Bob. Why do we need an upper house? I mean, I'm tempted to say it's ineffectual. I mean, surely any decision can be made in the lower house, rubber stamped in the lower house, but it goes to the upper. We are so over-governed, it's not funny. Don't get me started on local councils. Completely unnecessary and completely irrelevant. 133-693 is the number. Give us a call or drive at 3aw.com.au is the email address. Now, we were talking about fuel prices a little earlier on, and look, just because the fuel excise is being put back in place, et cetera, and the peace deal in the Middle East, it doesn't necessarily mean we're going to see a sort of levelling out of these fuel prices one way or the other. Now, that welcome cut came after the government announced it would temporarily halve the fuel excise, you might remember, in a bid to offset those soaring fuel prices. But with the move being embraced by drivers, despite it costing the federal government over $2.55 billion, and we had a call about that a little earlier on, that was over that 3-month period. $2.55 billion over a three-month period. However, motorists across the nation are left feeling just a little unsure at the minute as a potential peace deal has hit the table. It does have the power to move things in the right direction. Now, joining us on the line now is Johnny Jorgovic, and I hope I've said that right, who's a mechanic at BJ Key Service Centre, an independent petrol and mechanic business in Frankston North. Johnny, have I said that right?
17: Yeah, close enough, mate. You've done a good job.
1: No, come on, tell me how I've got to say it.
17: Well, it's pronounced Jorgovic in my parents' language, but yeah, Jorgovic, whatever it is, that's fine.
1: Okay.
17: We'll make it work, mate.
1: Okay, good. All right. As long as I get the Johnny part right.
17: Hey,
1: how's it working for you at the moment? Like, you look at this peace deal being done in the Middle East. You're in Frankston North. How do you expect it to affect you?
17: Well, we've been monitoring that quite closely, to be honest. Obviously, we're hoping for a peace deal so it brings some normality back to our business. So it's something we're hopeful that will go across the line and hopefully bring back our business, because we've got a unique situation where we purchased a bunch of fuel before the excise dropped. So we paid too much for our fuel, and we're in a position where we couldn't move that fuel on, so we purchased even more fuel a few weeks later to try and level out our pricing, and got caught out again where the fuel price dropped again. So, we're really hoping for some normality in our industry, to be honest.
1: So was that a gamble you had to take?
17: Just to keep people coming through our doors. Yeah, that was a gamble we had to take, and unfortunately we got shot in the foot there. So it would have been nice for the government to sort of give us a bit more warning before dropping that excise as a business. It would have been nice so we knew we could hold off and order the fuel after the excise dropped. But it's the cost of doing business sometimes.
1: So are you finding that you're having to charge more for your fuel than, say, some of the others? Yeah, you are. Right.
17: We are
1: customers staying loyal to you, or are you noticing a drop-off?
17: We've definitely dropped off, but we do have a lot of loyal customers that understand our situation. They know we're a bit pricier than some of the other fuel stations locally, and they're still coming in, which we really, really appreciate. Before that, we were always trying to be super competitive and trying to keep the price as low as we can for the local community. So it's a shame. It's a shame that it sort of worked out that way.
1: So at what point, Johnny, will you actually bring the prices back, say, to parity with the others around you?
17: Well, I guess we're trying to see what happens with this excise, if that affects the prices and hopefully brings us closer into the price point. As a community, I hope it stays as low as possible for everyone, so everyone can enjoy the lower prices. But I think we're just going to wait to see what happens, really.
1: So we're seeing one report I read out a little earlier from the Herald Sun website suggesting that, you know, we could see the fuel prices go up 32 cents a litre. Is that what you're hearing at the moment as well?
17: That is something we've heard from the suppliers. But it's still too unsure. We don't know until we get anything concrete that's going to be the case. So, yeah, I hope that with the war stopping and the peace deal being finalised, and the Strait of Hamas opening up, it's going to create more available fuel, I guess, and help with the price, to be honest.
1: Yeah, okay, all right. So, but you're keeping your head above water at the moment. But, I mean, I guess in a lot of ways too, Johnny, you don't get a lot of sympathy from us, the public, because we're always talking about, long weekends here, look at those prices go up.
17: Yeah, correct. Yeah, that is one of those things. And I guess one of those bigger chains, they can afford the losses, but for a small business like us, it definitely affects us, to be honest.
1: Right, okay. Well, mate, give your servo a plug. I mean, give it a plug. I mean, you've got half of Melbourne listening to you at the moment, so tell us why we should be going there.
17: We appreciate it. Well, yeah, BJK Service Centre, we're family run and owned for 40 years now. We do driveway service, so you come in, we pump up the fuel for you. We can check your oils, check your tyres, and make sure you're safe and continue on your journey. So we appreciate anyone that comes in.
1: Well, your driveway service, I thought that was I think I'd heard of one around Greensboro Way, but you're a full driveway service, eh?
17: We are, mate. Yeah, we are. So you're always welcome to come down and give us a visit, mate.
1: Yeah, for sure. So do you do the windscreen?
17: We will. Yeah, we will for you.
1: Yeah, oh, mate, that's great. It's worth it's worth using the fuel to get to Frankston North, mate, just to get the full Fryway service. Good to talk to you, Johnny.
17: Yeah, you too, mate. Appreciate it.
1: All right, thank you. Johnny Djorkovic joining us there, who's a mechanic at BJK Service Centre. Family run and owned for 40 years, as Johnny said. So check them out there at Frankston North. Full driveway service. I honestly thought that was a thing of the past. Hello, Bill. You got a drive time tip for us, have you?
18: Yeah, Tony. Probably about 20 minutes ago. I'm surprised it may not have come through. outbound on the Monash Freeway, there's been a serious accident just before Stud Road. All emergency services are there. I've come into Melbourne. All lanes are already blocked and at a standstill back to Forster Road, which is about 8 kilometres back. There's still a lot of traffic coming out of the city, and they won't be going anywhere in a hurry.
1: Well, that I'm just having a look at Google Maps at the moment. That's nearly back to, well, you're right, Forster Road, and almost back now to Stevenson's Road. Jeez, I tell you, why is it that area? Now, do you notice this, Bill? I don't know how often you drive that part of the world, but I reckon it's because you've got cars coming off the Eastern Freeway plus the cars on the Monash Freeway, and in that area between that section there and Stud Road, it just seems to be like Demolition Derby.
18: It is. It is for the few cars that want to get off that Stud Road for the lane changes that they have to make at times, and then you've got the ones that want to shoot up on the inside. Yeah, it is a horrible stretch of road. And this has happened in the right-hand side. I could see one vehicle that it looked like it had been upside down at some stage, but it was back on its feet, but facing the wrong way, but certainly a rollover. There was three ambulances. I couldn't see, you know, any other cars, but there was police motorbikes had blocked off the road. Mm. It's quite bad, and unfortunately, I've got to try to get back out at the end, and I'm going to be at half an hour, so I know to go around. I'll take a wide berth, but certainly anyone going out now, they need to get off at Warrigal Road at the furthest. If Forster Road, they might be, but there's going to be some people stuck in that for a long time tonight.
1: All right, good advice. Good on you, Bill. Thanks very much for the tip, mate. A drive time tip there from Bill. And obviously, as inconvenient as it is for people, our main thoughts are with the people involved in the crash, and hopefully they're okay. We'll take a break. When we come back, more of your calls, and we'll catch up with Heidi Murphy.
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3: Good afternoon. It's James Padley from Transport Victoria. There are 40-minute delays on the Monash Freeway outbound with two right-hand lanes closed due to a vehicle collision at Stud Road. Emergency services are on scene with speed set to 40. You might want to consider the Princes Highway instead. Meanwhile, the left lane is closed on the Altona-bound exit from the M80 Ring Road to the Princes Freeway due to emergency works following an earlier truck rollover, and there's now a variable speed limit on Peninsula Link with the speed only dropping to 80 kilometres in adverse weather. When the final layer of open grade asphalt is laid later this year, that limit will be lifted.
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1: Welcome back to the program. Jackie back in the chair from 3 o'clock tomorrow. It's 20 past 4. Before we get to Heidi Murphy, Paul's on the line. G'day, Paul.
26: G'day, Tony. How you going?
1: Good.
26: That's good. Just, you know, you were talking about traffic before. Mm. You know, the people in the West, we get screwed over all the time. They had that truck rollover, not the Saturday just gone, the Saturday previously, coming down onto the Princess Highway off the Ring Road heading towards Geelong. They put a barricade up. They've got people there. They've got trucks there telling you one lane's closed. They haven't even started work. The guardrail's all still destroyed as it was after the accident. Mm. And it's just ridiculous. Ever since they've opened this tunnel, which no one uses, the traffic is horrendous on the Ring Road and on the Princess Freeway every night. And this government continually screws us people from the western suburbs.
1: Why would the tunnel be creating more traffic on the Ring Road for you?
26: Well, when they've put in the tunnel, they've put in those one car per set of lights coming onto the freeway.
1: Yes. Yeah.
26: And it banks back. I don't know if you're familiar with the Ring Road. You know where the twin servos are?
1: Yeah.
26: Right. It banks back to pass there every single night.
1: You know, sorry, I know Heidi's waiting, but Paul, can I ask you this? You talk about the one car per light. What happens if you, I mean, has anyone ever been caught for not abiding by that rule?
26: Not that I know of, and I tell you what, I nearly get hit every night and every morning because I obey by those lights, and I always nearly get hit up the backside because people don't stop, but it still builds up.
1: Yeah. All right, good on you, Paul. A fair point you make there. 133693 is the number. All right, as I said, Heidi Murphy has been patiently standing by. Look, I appreciate your time, Heidi, because I know you've got to get a story ready for tonight's Nine News. You've been down at Spring Street and all for a very good cause. The party's come together.
27: All of the Parliament turning out this afternoon. I mean, only 8 MPs with the courage of their convictions enough to drop themselves into a tank full of ice and water. But representatives right across the political spectrum for Fight MND to help raise a few funds. They're on about, I think, $35,000 or so they've raised. Second year they've done this, MPs getting together to dunk themselves into tanks to help raise some money. And there is the reason behind it for MPs, at least. It's really struck close to home for them with one of their own. Emma Vullen, the MP for Pakenham, was diagnosed 2 years ago, about halfway through her term. She won't recontest the election this year, but she's told me she is certainly hoping to come along to next year's event. She hopes the event continues even once she's left the Parliament, because it's just so important to raise whatever they can. And it's lovely to see everybody getting along for once.
1: Yeah, well, maybe not tomorrow, but we'll get to that in a tick. What about Brad Batten? Did he have the tattooed guns out?
27: No, Brad Batten did not partake this year. The opposition leader, Jess Wilson, she was dressed as Constable Maggie Doyle from Blue Heelers. The theme this year was you had to dress as people you wanted to be when you grow up. David Southwick, Liberal MP, stole the show, coming out in a very bright fluoro tracksuit as a DJ right at the very end. Honourable mention for Paul Edbrook, the Minister MP for Frankston, who came out as Steve Irwin, complete with inflatable crocodile.
1: Crikey.
27: Good to see some personality.
1: Oh, no. Why can't they exercise that sort of personality and humour more often?
27: I mean, sure, I'm up for inflatable crocs in the Parliament any time.
1: All right, Heidi. Hey, so what about, as I said, I know you're under the pump time-wise, but tomorrow, massive day. Surely there's going to be a challenge.
27: There will not be a challenge tomorrow. On what I'm told, on the conversations I've had, there won't be a challenge. For there to be a challenge, there needs to be a challenger. And Ben Carroll denied it Wednesday. He's denied it Friday. He's denied it again.
1: Well, who's to say it's going to be him?
27: Terms. Well, there's no one else that's got the numbers or profile to do it. The only other name that was in the mix was Gab Williams. She ruled herself out as well.
1: Okay, but she was...
27: You need a horse in the race for there to be a race, and nobody's got another horse in the race at the moment.
1: Okay, well, maybe there'll be a scratching, because she was asked today, as you very well know, whether she would resign, and she said that's hypothetical. Okay, so there might not be a challenge per se, but what if the, you know, the Brains Trust, if there is one, of the Labor Party, went to her and said, hey, listen, yeah, you've got to go?
27: If that were to happen, then there'd be some serious thought put into it. No one is ready to go on in big enough numbers, because it would have to be cross-factional and in strong enough numbers to really, really convince her. There's been a couple of really bad opinion polls of late. They do keep showing a downward trajectory for Labor. Resolve poll, when it came out today, still kept things pretty steady. It didn't get dramatically worse. If it had been dramatically worse, we might be having a different conversation. There's no doubt the Premier is under pressure. There's no doubt there's a lot of incredibly stressed out, frustrated, nervous backbenchers or middle benchers inside the party room, worried about losing their seats come November. But at this stage, it's too great a risk doing a change of leader. You'll do yourself more damage, the thinking is, than you'll help.
1: Yeah, okay, watch this space. But you're saying nothing tomorrow?
27: Nothing tomorrow, no. So obviously it's the last sitting week right before they're away for 6 or 7 weeks. That may either calm things down, or it may give agitators a bit more time to build a case, so that when they come back after the winter break, they're ready to go with a delegation to the Premier to say, you've lost our support. They're not at that point yet, but there's a lot of emphasis on this week, because it seems like the last possible moment to make a change. We're at an election in November. Writs are issued in October. Jobs are dissolved. Like the clock is ticking to throw a new leader in and think it's going to make any substantial change. You'd have to have done it probably last year, I think.
1: The clock is ticking. You've got to go, Heidi.
27: I do.
1: Okay. Appreciate your time. Heidi Murphy joining us there, of course, from 3RW and Nine News. And we'll see that dunking in all its glory tonight at Nine News at 6 o'clock. It's 27 past 4 now. Scott Haywood is actually the host of Money News around about the same time. Sorry, Scott, trying to take all your listeners from you. How'd the market go today?
5: Very good day, Tony. Good to hear your voice again in afternoons. Look, the market has really, really rallied on the fact that the de-escalation tensions in the Middle East seem to create a level of optimism. We probably won't really know if today's market gain of 110 points or 1.2% to 8,914 will be sustained. But we've got Adam Dawes from Shaw and Partners, who's going to unpack it all right at the top of the show, because with the Strait of Hormuz opening for at least a 30-day period and a cease of the US naval blockades, global share markets are certainly rallying, and Australia got the benefit because we're one of the first markets to open after that announcement.
1: All right, plenty to talk about, and hopefully most of it good news, Scott.
5: Thank you very much, Tony. It is going to be good news tonight.
1: Good work. Scott Haywood joining us there, the host of Money News. Check it out. Jordan Tunbridge now breathlessly coming into the studio. Jordan?
6: Tony, just in time, making news this hour.
1: Out of breath, mate. It's only like 6 feet away.
6: Oh, it's more than that, isn't it?
1: Well, it seems it, the way you're huffing and puffing.
2: Brisk walk. Oh, yeah. I had to get in to deliver some breaking news.
1: What do you got?
2: Former AFL player Nick Stevens has been sentenced to 9 months jail for defrauding people who paid him to install pools. So Stevens, who played 231 senior games throughout his career for Port Adelaide and Carlton, fleeced about 170K from multiple families in Mildura. There are calls for the Lord Mayor to immediately pay back the taxpayer money he's been splashing on travel. Nick Reese racked up $27,000 bill for local travel last year. He's visited China, Japan, Brazil, India and Singapore this financial year.
1: Has he spoken yet about this?
2: Not that I've seen. So this popped up in the paper today,
1: yeah,
2: and it's been discussed by political marketing experts throughout the day, giving their take. But I feel it needs a bit more oxygen.
1: Well, he should at least tell us of what benefit it was visiting those places. Like, what are we seeing that he was able to maintain there from an intel point of view or whatever?
2: Well, he's about to head to London for a climate action summit or week or something like that.
1: Oh, that'll fix it.
2: But, I mean, look at all the places he's travelled to. You could arguably reduce your environmental footprint by just staying in Melbourne and walking the streets and figuring out how to solve the issues here.
1: Well, graffiti.
2: Yeah.
1: Which is getting worse by the day.
2: Yeah.
1: Yeah, so, all right, well, we need to hear from Nick Reese. Jordan, can you tee that up for me?
2: Well, I'll give it a crack.
1: Okay, good on you, mate. What else you got?
2: Excellent. And in sport, no fine for Damien Hardwick, but the AFL has warned the Gold Coast coach over Friday's post-match umpire comments.
1: Yeah, I think we'll talk to Matthew Lloyd about that.
2: Can you hear his thoughts?
1: All right, good work. Jordan Tunbridge joining us there. Matthew Lloyd to join us after the break. We'll take one right now.
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3: Good afternoon. It's James Padley from Transport Victoria. Two right outbound lanes are closed on the Monash Freeway due to a vehicle collision at Stud Road. Emergency services are on scene with speeds set to 40. There's delays of up to 40 minutes, so consider the Prince's Highway instead. Meanwhile, two left-hand lanes are closed on Springvale Road northbound due to a collision at Cheltenham Road and Dingley Village. Emergency services are on scene with one lane open to traffic. Delays are building rapidly. There's also one eastbound lane of Cheltenham Road closed, so use Heatherton or Corrigan Roads instead. And the left lane on the Altona bound exit from the M80 Ring Road to the Princes Freeway is closed due to emergency works following a truck rollover.
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15: Is Matthew Lloyd there?
16: Did you put that together yourself, did you?
17: Oh, I didn't, but I enjoyed hearing Rexy belt out the name.
16: Yeah, I did. Yeah, that was great hearing. Yeah. I saw Rex. I didn't get a chance to talk to him, but I saw him at Neil Danaher's funeral just before Chris Fagan forgot your name. So, but we discussed that yesterday, of course, on the Sunday Footy Show.

0: once said that, let me try and get this right. When he played, he used to do circle work at training and play straight down the ground. Now you go straight down the ground at training and do circle work on game day, you know, and I feel as though that's it. But they were tough back then. I mean, you know, again, at Neil's funeral on last week, you know, bumped into Ronnie Andrews and Paul Vanderhaar and spoke to them. And it just takes you back to an era. I know they were 70s and 80s where it was just tough and it was just uncompromising.
1: Yeah. I was asked a question the other day about the modern day game and I just said that. The amount of coaching now, like yeah. back when you were saying the 70s, like even when I first got to Essendon, we didn't have much of a game plan. It was pretty basic and you left it to your key players to do their thing. But nowadays, I think we're having probably 10 coaches at each club. The strategy has just changed the way the game's been played with, you know, obviously minimal scoring. So now the AFL has to chase their tail and put in stand rules and 666 just to try and open the game. So that's sort of the amount of coaches and the strategy of it has probably changed the game, and maybe that's why the game isn't as good as it once was.
0: 133693, what was your favourite era? Is it now, perhaps, or maybe it was the 70s, the 80s, the 90s, the 2000s? I, from a work point of view, loved it when I started in the 80s, and you could go to a training session and, you know, I think it was Kevin Egan down at Windy Hill, you know, you'd roll up and he'd say, who do you want to talk to? And you say, you know, Daisy Williams, and yeah, just let him do this warm up, and then he'll come off, right?
1: Yeah.
0: And it wasn't an issue, you know. It wasn't complicated. Now you've got to go through seemingly four media managers, and then there's nothing more annoying at the start of each week when the emails come out from the clubs, and there's like one media opportunity, and that's a coach. Mm. What happened to that rule that came in where every player was available for interviews through the week?
1: Oh, I thought after every game it was meant to be too, wasn't it?
0: 7 days a week.
1: Yes. Okay.
0: 7 days a week. So you could ring up and say, I want to talk to Dusty Martin. No. No, he's not talking.
1: Well, when I was 12, TJ, my brother Simon got recruited to Williamstown. And that was my favourite times because Barry Round was the coach at Williamstown and they had some stars. And you could go listen to – I used to listen to every address from Barry. I used to go in the rooms. I used to go and kick at quarter time, half time, three quarter time after the game. And you could smell and you can taste it. My son Jacob, he now loves to come and watch me at school level because, again, you can be around it, whereas the AFL, it's probably become a bit more sanitised, which has made it a bit hard to love at times.
0: We'll get to your calls in a tick. 133693. You talk about coaching. I remember I did a story once on Sam Kekovic when he was coaching Camberwell, and his halftime speech was something to behold. And I can remember it. He said, I can handle getting beat in the contest, but what I can't handle is the lack of detail paid to the principle of application. How do you reckon that went down with the bloke sitting around at half time?
1: He's a classic.
0: Sam Kekovic, 133693 is the number. Before we get to the first of our callers, Damien Hardwick has escaped sanction in terms of a fine for his criticism of umpires, but he copped a nice old warning, I think.
1: Yeah, I'm probably different to everyone else, and you're not going to agree with me here, but I think we have a go at people find Damien whinges too much across the board, but I find that if a lot of people don't say anything or don't comment on things, I think the umpiring was really, really poor in that game of football on Friday night for both teams. Mm. It didn't cost Gold Coast the game, but I thought the umpiring was really poor. So,
0: but isn't that your job to highlight that?
1: But also he would be asked, and I suppose he might next week just go, you know what, You guys decide. What do you think the umpiring was like?
0: Mm.
1: But he answered honestly and just thought the umpiring was poor and he thought it favoured Geelong. So, again, honesty. We love honesty, but sometimes when people are honest, we whack them for it. So I'm not totally against Damien on this, despite people feeling that he does whinge too much.
0: Well, the thing is, though, he's been around coaching long enough to know that you can't do it. It's off limits. Mm. Because if it's allowed, then that's what you'll have those fifth quarters, as David Parkin used to call them, those post-match media conferences. It'll just be a umpire bashing fest.
1: Yeah. What if he said, it didn't cost us the game, but there's that amount of confusion around the game. I even feel for some of these umpires because of the interpretations. Probably there could have been more balance to it rather than the way he did it, I suppose.
0: Well, and by inferring that they're swayed by home crowds. So does that mean that Richmond benefited from that with crowds at the MCG?
1: Yeah, they would have. But Damien Barrett was on with us yesterday. He goes, yeah, of course they are swayed. When you go to Adelaide and it's 40,000 screaming fans, they do get the rub of the greens often. So at

0: Maybe it is. It is true sometimes.
1: Did you play at Windy Hill?
0: No. Missed it by a couple of years.
1: Imagine how the Windy Hill crowd would have been with umpires.
0: And I'm just glad I didn't have to go to Victoria Park.
1: Yeah, I don't think you're a Victoria Park kind of guy, Matthew. No. Nicole's on the line. Hello, Nicole.
2: Oh, hello, fellas. Hi, Lloydie.
0: Hi, Nicole.
2: I was a kid of the 70s, of course. My dad played VFL for Geelong and for North Melbourne. And we didn't play many games, but he played for them. And then he ended up taking up country coaching jobs. So I was always sort of the coach's daughter and grew up around footy as well. But I asked my dad recently, and he's in his 70s. He played footy right up until he was 42, mind you. And he said to me, he goes, I actually don't watch it too much anymore. He goes, the whole game's changed. I was really disappointed to hear him say that because footy was his religion.
3: Did you say who your dad was?
2: I can tell you who he is. Yeah. He played for North Melbourne in the Barassi era against Cable and that.
3: Yeah.
2: He is Alan Bloomfield.
3: Right, okay. Right.
0: How many games did Alan play, Nicole?
2: Oh, probably a handful. Yeah. Maybe about not many at all.
0: Yeah, he's similar to my dad's age. My dad's not with us anymore, but my dad would be early 80s now, and he played under Ron Barassi 29 games for Carlton.
1: Between
0: 65 and 67, and then also went to the country and got paid more to play for Coach Yarrawonga than there was to play VFL footy at the time. So he's having his first child and went and played for Yarra.
1: Yeah, the Pigeons.
0: Great club.
1: I think your dad, we just did a Google there, 13 games, 7 goals. Mm. So there you go. That's 13 more than most people, Nicole. Good on you. Two bottles of the Bordelais handcrafted Heathcote Shiraz coming your way. Maybe you can share it with your dad and give him our best. Ahmed has given you a call as well. Lordo.
4: Good afternoon, Chompers and Lloydie.
1: Okay.
4: And
1: let's try that again, Ahmed.
4: All right, Tony.
0: That's better.
1: Nah, you're right, mate.
4: Because that's why I love calling you Chompers, because everyone calls you Chompers on a Sunday footy show, and so I agree with Damien Hardwick. There was a poor several calls during the Friday night clash between the Cats and the Suns. And all I have to say is the AFL needs to fix the umpiring issue, because there's always same old drama every single year. And also the stand rules is becoming a joke and it needs to be get rid of. Thoughts?
0: I mean, the problem is every rule that they bring in, the clubs work to how they can manipulate those rules. And then next minute, it's always what the spin-offs of that. So the lasso rule will, now it's just ricocheting off someone's foot or players are trying to handball into someone's leg. So then they get the free kick, those sorts of things. So, again, they try to do the right thing, the AFL, but they're always behind the coaches and the amount of coaches who manipulate those rules.
1: There you go, Ahmed.
4: Yep. That's the answer that I expected. Thanks, guys. Thanks, Chompers.
1: Thank you, Ahmed. 133693. You've never said that.
0: Chomp?
1: Yeah.
0: No.
1: Oh, you just said it.
0: No. I meant what Ahmed was saying. Too much respect to call you that.
1: But you said it.
0: I know, but in the word you're insinuating that I've never said.
1: Right. Okay. 133693. It's 4:45.
5: 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The difference is Tempur.
6: Good afternoon. It's James Padley from Transport Victoria. There are delays of over 40 minutes on the Monash Freeway outbound following a vehicle collision at Stud Road. Two right outbound lanes remain closed with emergency services on scene, so consider the Prince's Highway instead. Meanwhile, the left outbound lane of the Western Freeway is closed due to a collision approaching Leakes Road. Recovery crews are on scene there as well. Please pass with caution. And finally, on the Calder Freeway outbound, there's been a collision after Kings Road. Emergency services are arriving as we speak. Delays are pushing back to the M80 Ring Road.
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1: It's 11 to 5, still plenty of time for you to talk to Matthew Lloyd. 133693 is the number. Steve's given us a buzz. Steve, say hello to Matty.
14: G'day, Matty. G'day, TJ. Before I go any further, absolutely love the Sunday Footy Show. It's an absolute hoot.
1: Do you reckon it'd be better without Nathan?
14: I think Nathan does to you what I reckon, what's his name, did to Sammy Newman.
15: Trevor or?
14: Hawthorn captain to
15: that. Oh, Shane Crawford.
14: Does the same thing. Just that little antagonistic little man. I thought myself, personally, the 80s and 90s was a fantastic era of footy for us. It was a really good one-on-one contest. If you're a centre-half forward or a full forward, you didn't leave the 50. And everyone was a one-on-one. You had to beat your man, not the whole big contest. And as far as from my point of view, you could go early to the game and watch down the 19s and the reserves and know that when these players hit the full-time, hit the big leagues, you knew who they were. You'd already watched them for, you know, 6, 8, 10 games prior. And living in Dandenong North, it was nothing to just walk up to VFL Park, not even knowing who was playing, and just go away and watch a game with my mates.
15: Couldn't agree more with you, Steve. It brings back the great memories. And I often think about how can we get the love back and people back, because there's more competition than ever, you know, with Netflix or other sports and all these different things you can do instead of going to watch
0: AFL football, and I used to love playing curtain raisers. I used to love the days of, you know, watching the, you know, the footy marathons on grand final night, and then waking up and watching the under-19s and Carey back in the day, and these kids under Dennis Pagan, then the reserves, and then the seniors. You know, the under-18 grand final, we lost the prelims, but I remember Gary Moorcroft v Scott Lucas, Northern Knights v Geelong Falcons, and used to get to watch all the kids play. All the things I miss, TJ, about what the game used to be. My favourite era was the 80s and 90s as well.
1: Yeah, and just before you go, Steve, did you get down to Shepley Oval much to watch Danny Long, the Redlegs?
14: I did, actually, yes. I watched them all the way through the 70s and when we had the grand finals up the Junction Oval, but I used to stand underneath the scoreboard, and when Frosty Miller would kick a ball over the fence, we'd used to try and grab the ball before he hit the Danny Long Creek. And we get 20 cents every time we improve the ball.
1: You wouldn't have seen Frosty Miller, but have you read about, mate?
0: I've heard a lot.
1: Him and Freddie Cook were just prolific, weren't they, Steve?
14: They were unbelievably good players them days. And for VFA footy, which was pretty rough and ready, you know, it was a hard man sport them days, and it was full of mud. And they were just dead-eye dicks all the time. They were fantastic football.
0: When my brother Steve started in the VFA, he was 20 years of age, he used to play on Brian Taylor,
1: Paran,
0: Jamie Shaw, who was Preston, and then there was a guy, Reno Preto, who played for Oakley. And it was some of the scariest days for us as a family, watching him head down there. BT did knock him out one day.
1: Did he?
0: Yeah, yes. Often comes up on YouTube, actually.
1: It's actually on?
0: Yes.
1: Oh, wow.
0: Yeah, so some very, very, seeing your brother at fullback, one out, and also the physicality of some of these full forwards, they were pretty, intimidating days.
1: So this is BT post-VFL career.
0: Yeah.
1: Right, when he was sort of like maybe carrying a couple of kegs more than he should have and just old and frustrated.
0: Yeah, he was. And anyway, there was two ways. They'd verbal BT a little bit and it was pretty easy to razz up.
1: As he is now. Hey, good on you, Steve. Nice to talk to you, mate. Some nice memories there. We've got two bottles of deboardedly handcrafted Heathcote Shiraz coming your way. Hey, three coaching jobs up for grabs. Obviously, Tassie, Carlton, Essendon. Do they need to make a decision pretty quick before they lose out on one?
0: Well, I was thinking about it. I reckon they're all looking for something different, which is why there's not the competitive tension of normal. So I think the Tasmanian job, they want experience. So that, you know, falls into Buckley, Longmire or Hinckley.
1: Mm.
0: Carlton, Graham Wright prefers, like he did with McRae, a first-time coach. And Essendon don't seem to be in any rush because a lot of people think the favourite and the one man for the job is Dean Solomon, for the preference of Andrew Welsh and Essendon. So that's sort of potentially where there's no real tension in the market so far, but they might all be naming coaches around a similar time.
1: How does that work with Essendon in that if Dean Solomon is the preferred candidate in the mind of Andrew Welsh, if he like only chalks up one, maybe two wins before the end of the season, how do you sell that?
0: Well, someone suggested to me if he is the man for Andrew Welsh, does he just name him soon? Rather than letting it drift on and have them lose another 7, 8, 9, 10 games, does he just announce it soon and say he's our man and that's who we're going with?
1: Yeah, I don't know, but you can imagine the narrative if they're going like a bastard and they're sort of like, oh, well, now we're stuck with him.
0: So we'll see soon because they're meant to come out with the process shortly, TJ, of what they're going to look for in their next coach.
1: All right, would you go Hurdy?
0: I think John Longmire would be my favourite. For what the club needs, a strong figure to come in and try and sort out the issues that have been there for a long time.
1: Just let me rework an intro for the news tonight. Former Essendon great Matthew Lloyd has endorsed former Swans coach John Longmire to take the reins at Tullamarine.
0: Yeah.
1: Lloyd lashed out at the club's administration.
0: No, I didn't say lashed out at any administration.
1: Yeah, I know, but that's what we do. We put a spin on.
0: Yeah, so Hurdy, obviously great respect for Hurdy, but I think that Longmire, I don't think they'll go down that track of that because I think John would come at a big cost and they might want to spread and get a number of coaches like Craig McRae had with Brendan Bolton and Justin Lepich. But I do like what John brings.
1: All right, and I love what you bring, and you'll bring it to Footy Classified tonight and also Sports Today?
0: Yes.
1: All right, look forward to it. Matthew Lloyd joining us there. It's 5 to 5.
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6: Good afternoon. It's James Padley from Transport Victoria. The left outbound lane of the Western Freeway is closed due to a collision approaching Leakes Road. Recovery crews are on scene with speeds set to 40. Please pass with caution if you're heading through. There's also a collision on the Calder Freeway outbound after Kings Road with speed and lane restrictions in place and emergency services on scene with delays back to the M80 Ring Road. All lanes have reopened. Opened outbound on the Monash Freeway following a vehicle collision at Stud Road. Significant delays remain, so consider the Princes Highway instead. And one left-hand lane remains closed on Springvale Road following a northbound collision at Cheltenham Road.
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1: It's coming up to the 5 o'clock news with Jordan. Matthew Lloyd had quite a quizzical look on his face when I said he would be coming up on Sports Today. No, he's not on. Anyway, that momentarily shocked him. Not to mention Jimmy Bartel, who thought, I'm looking at my rundown. Lordo's not on here, but he will be on Footy Classified tonight. 133693 is the number. You can always drop us a line, drive@3aw.com.au. A number of topics to get to after the break, including, and it's a really timely warning, this one, about your heating at home. I mean, you've got to get it checked out. It's just a time bomb in many cases. All that and more.
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2: 16 degrees in Melbourne. Showers tomorrow, a top of 19. It's 5 o'clock. Good afternoon. I'm Jordan Tunbridge. Former AFL player Nick Stevens has been sentenced to 9 months jail for defrauding multiple families who paid him to install pools. Nine reporter Ollie Haig has more.
3: Fleecing about $170,000 from about six families in Mildura. Now, some of the pools were just holes in the ground. They were shells. Some of them weren't even connected to water. Others had cracks in them. And he never had the correct permits. The court hearing, he knew what he was doing. Now, he was hit with 12 charges relating to obtaining a financial advantage by deception and using a false document. The sentencing judge said he had a corrosive effect on goodwill and trust.
2: Deputy Premier Ben Carroll says One Nation is nothing more than a disruptor, ruling out a challenge for the Premier's job. Mr Carroll has been touted as Labor's best chance at winning the November election. Amid speculation, Jacinda Allen could face a spill as soon as tomorrow. But he maintains he has the job he wants.
4: Everyone wants a disruptor, and One Nation are the disruptor. We've got to do everything we can to disrupt them, and that is doing what Premier Allen is doing.
2: A St Albans family home has gone up in flames after a fire was deliberately lit. Five people escaped, including three children aged under five. Neighbours watched on in shock as the Atherdeen home drive home was destroyed.
5: It was wild. I haven't seen anything like that before. In a couple of minutes, it was just the whole house was just gone. They were panicked. Kids were crying. Then the mum came in. She was distressed.
7: They were like really close with me. They were kind of my family. So it's a bit shattering to see what happened.
2: The opposition says it hopes the ceasefire in the Middle East will lower fuel prices at the Bowser. A peace deal between the US and Iran will be formally signed in Switzerland on Friday. As part of the agreement, cargo ships will be able to travel freely through the Strait of Hormuz. Liberal leader Angus Taylor says the deal must hold for the sake of the global economy.
8: We want the Strait of Hormuz opened up as fast as possible. That is good for all of us. It means it will bring down the price of fuel at the Bowser. That is what we have all wanted to see.
2: Well, Victoria will become the first state to enforce a time limit on the use of devices in the classroom. From next year, screen time will be limited to 90 minutes a day for years 3 to 6 students. All secondary students will be required to have device-free lessons. Senior lecturer in education at Swinburne University, Melinda Davis, says it's a social issue.
9: We've lost control of technology in terms of AI, how much that's changing and shifting, what people know, how they write. I hope that it's an attempt to get students to learn the old-fashioned way, which really comes down to focusing on what someone is saying, to listening to what they're saying, discern what they're saying, take note.
2: In finance, the All Ordinaries closed up 121 points, one Australian dollar trading at 70.73 US cents.
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2: Gold Coast coach Damien Hardwick has escaped a fine but has been hit with a final warning by the AFL over his recent umpire criticism. It follows his post-match comments Friday night, likening Geelong's home ground advantage to a Roman Colosseum where he claimed umpires were swayed by the crowd giving the Cats questionable free kicks. North Melbourne is off to the tribunal tomorrow night to challenge Paul Curtis's 3-match ban. The tackle left West Coast wingman Hamish Davis concussed. And a crunch meeting of cricket power brokers has cleared the way for the privatisation of the Big Bash. And at the FIFA World Cup, Sweden beat Tunisia 5-1. That's the latest news and sport.
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0: Good afternoon, it's James Padley from Transport Victoria. The left outbound lane of the Western Freeway remains closed following a collision approaching Leakes Road. Recovery crews are on scene with speed set to 40. There's also a collision on the Calder Freeway outbound after Kings Road with speed and lane restrictions in place. And all lanes are reopened outbound on the Monash Freeway following a vehicle collision at Stud Road, although delays remain, so consider the Princes Highway. Finally, one left-hand lane remains closed on Springvale Road northbound at Cheltenham Road in Dingley Village, and a left-hand lane is closed on the Mordialloc Freeway citybound at the Dingley Bypass following a breakdown.
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2: Showers tomorrow, a top of 19 and overnight low 13. Wednesday, possible showers 21. Thursday, showers 19. Friday, showers 17. Saturday, showers 15. Sunday, a possible shower 15. And Monday, partly cloudy 15. On the bays, northerly winds 15 to 20 knots, waves around a metre. It's 16 at Boronia in the city, 16 degrees. I'm Jordan Tunbridge on Melbourne's own 3AW.
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1: Welcome back. It is 5:07 on a Monday afternoon. Jackie back in the chair from 3 o'clock tomorrow afternoon. Keep the emails coming. We'll get to plenty of those for you before 6 o'clock. Drive@3aw.com.au. Also keep the calls coming. 133693. Hey, one thing I wanted to ask you, and this is apropos of a family member who in their 30s, who's decided to learn the guitar. How difficult is it? And I'm not saying in your 30s is late in life, but most people learn an instrument, I guess, when they're, you know, a child, in their teens, but then around that age, and maybe during, you know, the lockdown period, a lot of people decided to actually start learning an instrument on it. But how hard is it? Have you done it? I mean, have you, you know, once you hit adulthood, decided, no, I'm going to learn the guitar or the piano or the clarinet, whatever it might be? 133693 is the number, and how hard is it? The guitar looks damn hard, I've got to say. That left hand doing all that stuff. 133693 is the number. I do want to move on, though, because it's fair to say that after experiencing some pretty cold mornings, not to mention this morning, over the past few weeks, winter has finally arrived. And I guess, you know, with that cooler weather, a lot of us start cranking the heaters up. In fact, a lot have been doing that already. But in most cases, we're being told, many of these heaters won't have to be turned on for months. And as such, Energy Safe Victoria, the state's energy safety regulator, which, as you know, is responsible for electricity, gas and pipeline safety, what they're saying is that there's been a revelation that close to 50 safety incidents involving home gas and electrical heaters have been reported, or maybe even heating appliances across the past 2 years alone in Victorian households have proved to be, in some cases, a ticking time bomb. Joining me on the line now to discuss that further is Leanne Hewson, I hope I've got that right, CEO of Energy Safe Victoria. Hello, Leanne.
12: Hi, Tony. Yes, you did have that right. Thank you.
1: Excellent. Thank you very much. So it's a timely reminder, isn't it? I mean, once you see those minimum temperatures and you wake up in the morning and it's, you know, in single digits, you think to yourself, I really need to crank up the heater, but then maybe you sort of, there's a bit of an odd smell sort of wafting through the house and you think, what is that?
13: Exactly. So it was really cold this morning. Some of my colleagues and I were talking about it, 2 degrees. And for those who rode their bike in this morning, it was extra cold. What we're saying to Victorians is if you've got a gas heater and you haven't turned it on, you know, since summer, make sure it's been serviced in the last 2 years by a gas fitter. That's really important because over time, appliances might deteriorate. And we want to make sure you're safe. Part of the risk with gas heating is that there can be carbon monoxide poisoning. And with carbon monoxide poisoning, you can't smell it and you can't see it. And you might feel sick, might feel like you've got a cold or the flu, but it can be very dangerous. And we've had Victorians die from carbon monoxide in the past. And that's why we're really saying get your gas heater serviced. And we're also saying the same thing if you've got an electric heater or you use electric blankets. You've got to make sure you're checking for any damage, signs of wear and tear before you turn them on.
1: Okay, well, let's talk about electric blankets because they are a death trap. There's no doubt about that. I'm not entirely sure they're even safe for you, but just from a medical point of view. But how do you check your electric blanket? Like, how do you know it's okay?
13: So, you, again, check it for signs of wear and tear or damage. You check the cords and the plugs. If they look frayed or they're sort of discoloured or it's getting old, it might be time to change it. In the past 12 months, Tony, we've been notified of 7 fires alone involving electric blankets, including one very serious incident in Inverloch just a few months ago where a family's master bedroom was destroyed and other parts of that house were damaged when the fire spread through the roof cavity. So they're real and present, these dangers.
1: Yeah, exactly. I guess the thing with electric blankets is if you take them off over the summer months, there's a tendency to fold them and it's probably the worst thing you can do, isn't it?
13: Yeah, absolutely. The other thing I'll say about electric blankets, don't sleep with them on. You've got to turn them off when you get in bed. Even if you're warming them up to get in your bed, once you're in, turn them off. Don't sleep with them on all night.
1: All right, but what about outdoor heating devices? Because I know a lot of people have those gas heaters, for example, the upright ones.
13: Yeah, the patio heaters. Yeah. Again, they're built for outside, so absolutely don't bring those outside patio heaters inside. We have seen people taken to hospital with carbon monoxide poisoning from taking those inside. So I know it's tempting when it's really cold and if you haven't got another heating source, but it's an absolute no-no for those outdoor heaters coming inside.
1: Right, so you've mentioned the carbon monoxide a couple of times there and we know the dangers associated with it and my mind goes back a few years ago to that tragic set of circumstances in northern Victoria, and I think you know the one I'm talking about.
13: Yes, I do.
1: Absolutely heartbreaking. So is there a device you can actually buy where it detects it? Do you know what I mean? Like
13: there absolutely is. Yeah. You can get a carbon monoxide monitor and you can put that inside your house and keep an eye on that, and that should tell you if there's excessive amounts of carbon monoxide. They're not always completely reliable. So the other things you should do is make sure you're opening windows and opening doors and that you've got a bit of airflow through the house so that if there is a build-up of carbon monoxide, it can get out and it's not going to make you sick.
1: And just with carbon monoxide, because it is a silent killer, potentially, if you've cranked up your ducted heating or whatever heating it might be, and it's gone a week with no problems, is it safe to assume that there are no problems?
13: No. As I said at the top of the interview, you should have your gas heating serviced every 2 years by a licensed gas fitter. As we just talked about with carbon monoxide, you can't hear it, you can't smell it. So you might think, you can't see it and you can't smell it. And you might think it's okay, but you don't know. So it's really better to get a professional in, just like you get your car serviced when you need to. These things need to be serviced regularly to make sure that they're safe and that you're not going to put your family at risk or you at risk through carbon monoxide leakage.
1: And just one other one, and look, apologies if you don't know the answer to this one. With the open fires or Kanara wood heaters and that type of thing, we often see, you know, places where they leave their pallets out, which are open slather, you can take them. Those types of woods, I mean, are they treated? Are they safe to actually put into an open fire or, you know, a Kanara wood heater or anything like that?
13: Yeah, I'm certainly not the expert, but I have a open fire at my place and I would not put any of that treated wood in there. So you're better to put untreated wood in your wood fire. Again, have a window open and let some air flow through as well, because you don't want any of those fumes, if you are using treated products, to get out and sort of cause damage to your lungs or create issues for your health.
1: Mm. All right. Well, words of wisdom and timely advice, that's for sure. Leanne, nice to talk to you.
13: Thanks for having me.
1: Anytime at all. Leanne Hewson joining us there, CEO of Energy Safe Victoria. Nothing better than an open fire, is there? I mean, I still think it's a pretty cheap way of keeping the house warm, but it comes at a cost with forestry and that type of thing. 133693 is the number, 133693. Any topic you'd like to talk about, give us a buzz. And you can always drop us a line on the email drive@3aw.com.au. We'll take a break. It is 5:15.
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0: Good afternoon. It's James Padley from Transport Victoria. There are 1 hour delays on the Western Freeway outbound. The left lane remains closed following a collision approaching Leakes Road. Transport Victoria's incident response service is on scene with speed set to 40. Please pass with caution and consider the Melton Highway instead. There are also speed and lane restrictions in place on the Calder Freeway outbound following a vehicle collision after Kings Road, and one left-hand lane remains closed on Springvale Road northbound following a collision at Cheltenham Road in Dingley Village. Emergency services remain on scene with two lanes open to traffic. Finally, delays continue to ease on the Monash Freeway outbound following an earlier collision at Stud Road.
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1: Welcome back to the program. Deb's given us a buzz. Hello, Deb.
3: Hi. You were talking about wood-fired heaters being cheaper, which is great for the person who's burning, but what about the neighbours who have to deal with the smoke coming from their wood-fired heaters? Also, how do we know they're not burning treated wood? My neighbour burns his, I have to turn off my heating because it sucks in the smoke and I get the smoke twice, outside and inside. Suburban areas.
1: So what's the solution there?
3: Ban them.
1: What, ban open fires?
3: Wood-fired heaters in suburban areas. Some councils have already done it.
1: Yeah.
3: You're sitting in your house and it's 5 o'clock at night and all of a sudden you have to shut up your windows, bring in your washing because you're covered in smoke.
1: Yeah, well, we actually have a neighbour who has an open fire just now, and sometimes we can smell that. You know what we do, Deb? We shut the door.
3: Exactly, which is what I have to do. But a wood-fired heater going 24 hours a day with the smoke, plus how do we know they're not burning the toxic wood?
1: Well, have you asked them?
3: Wood? I have, and I've seen it, and I've taken photos. But that's not the point. Nobody would know.
1: Yeah. Well, look, I get what you're saying about some councils have actually banned the use, but for a lot of people, it's a preferred way for heating up the house, and it's a far cheaper way.
3: It's far cheaper, but on the environment and everybody in the surrounding area, it's worse. That's why they banned incinerators.
1: Yeah. Well, I think they banned them for a whole range of reasons, but all right, Deb, good on you. Thanks very much for your call. Hello, Derek.
19: Yeah. Hey, Tony. Yeah, 48 years ago, my wife came home to find her first husband burned to a cinder in front of a gas fire. He died from carbon monoxide poisoning, and he was 21 years old.
1: Oh, it's terrible. It's absolutely tragic. And, you know, I was alluding to a case where some children perished in the north of the state, and it's right. I mean, it's just this hidden danger that we really don't think about until we get timely warnings like the one we just had and relaying tragic stories like the one you have.
19: Yeah, and the other thing, Tony, I'm a bit of a, well, I've worked with gas fires. I'm a bricklayer by trade. I've built chimneys and so forth. Please remember that when you light your wood fire, whether it's an open wood fire or a slow combustion wood fire, you must clean the flue because you get a creosote buildup inside the flue. And when you light it for the first time after the summer, it could well catch fire if you haven't cleaned that flue on a regular basis.
1: Yeah, absolutely. And again, some timely advice, especially this time of the year. All right, Derek, good on you, mate. Thanks very much for your call, 133693. Getting a few calls coming through about open wood fires, the pros and cons. I mean, if you've got one, do you think you're doing anything wrong? Do you have empathy for your neighbours if the wind's blowing in their direction and you've got this sort of smoke billowing out of the chimney? Do you think all councils should look at banning open fires? 133693 is the number. It's a debate worth having as we get into these colder, much colder months. We'll get to those calls in a moment. I want to have a look at this stoush which is unfolding at Port Ferry Golf Club at the moment, though. And joining us on the line now is the member for South West Coast in Roma Britnell, who's right at the centre of this and is probably better placed to explain it than I. Hello, Roma.
20: Hi, how are you?
1: Good. Now, what's all this about? So the 15th tee, suddenly it's encroaching on the environment, is it?
20: No, it's been going on for about 25 to 40 years, and it's three areas that encroaches the iconic 15th hole, which has got the green on the coast area where it looks over the ocean, and a couple of other fairways are involved, 12 and 16, I think it is. But it's basically the land that they're arguing over is about the size of a small townhouse backyard. And this has been going on for, years. The government suddenly decided that the lease had been the surveyed area was different to what the course was. Now, we're talking about Crown land owned by the government that is used for Belfast Coastal Reserve and Crown land owned by the government leased out to the golf course, which is managed by the golf course. It looks essentially exactly the same. And also, this golf course has been weeding the government land because they don't want the, you know, box thorn and the weeds coming onto the golf course. They're actually looking after the coastal reserve as well.
1: But so the lease is up, is it?
20: The lease is up 4 years ago. So 6 years ago this began, and they said, I think that they did a survey, the golf course, and they said, oh, we've found a problem. It's not actually what we all thought. And so the government said, well, you can't, you have to move the fairways and the tees and the greens. And so they've been sort of trying to negotiate an outcome for 4 years now, but the government are just really bloody minded and they're saying...
1: Well, it is their land, isn't it?
20: Both of it is their land. It's all their land. So, and this has been the case for 25 years that the 15th hole has been there and the other two, are, you know, like 40 years. No one did anything wrong. No one has deliberately gone and crept outside their boundary. They're not even sure whether it was a government survey problem that's the actual identified years ago and the error was made or whether it's the golf club. No one actually would know. And they're just saying, well, you're going to have to move. It's going to cost hundreds of thousands of dollars, but there's no rationale. There's no harm to the environment. There's no reason that they can get from the government to actually make it logical to comply. It's not harming anyone. There's no...
1: So who's pushing it?
20: Oh, the government.
1: No,
20: the government
1: I know. That's a pretty big body. Who's pushing it? Like, who's the one?
20: Department of Climate Action, Energy and Environment.
1: Right, and they've come and they've said, look, that's actually, no, we don't want the 15th tee on that parcel of land anymore, which you say is the size of a stamp, essentially.
20: Absolutely. Mm. That's absolutely right. And so the club have put forward all sorts of solutions. You take a bit of this land, which is more, and we'll, you know, retain that land. It's all the same. Come and have a look. I've got a video of it. You can't tell the difference. It's all nicely managed. Mm. It's a 1,500-hectare coastal reserve, and this equates to 0.001% of that reserve. And it's actually doing no environmental harm that anyone from the department can identify to give a rationale for them to spend hundreds of thousands of dollars, lose the income for the year and have no access to the course while they're doing all the development, because you don't move that one tee, you have to move each one. It's a flow-on effect or a dominoes effect of all the different fairways.
1: Yeah.
20: It's just stupid. And everyone's going, well, we'd like to find a solution. What can we do to make this right? And they're just saying nothing. You just have to comply. And, you know, no one's done any harm.
1: But who's
20: no
1: the minister responsible for this?
20: That's Minister Steve Demopoulos, the Minister for the Environment.
1: Yeah, well, what does he say?
20: I spoke to Steve in the Parliament a couple of years ago and said, can you please look into this? And I don't know. He hasn't really responded. He said he'd look into it and he hasn't got back to me and he hasn't. The club say that they hope he's aware of it, but they haven't had any direct input from him.
1: You would cross paths with him in the state parliament. You cross paths with him tomorrow.
20: I will be, and I will bring it up with him again because...
1: I mean, he's the one running around beating his chest about us, you know, getting these major golf events. I mean, if he's such a golf enthusiast, tell him to sort it out.
20: Well, I think that's exactly right. And the club, you know, they're terrified. They've been saying to me, Roma, we're really frightened that if we make an issue of this, they'll just tell us we can't have our golf club any longer. And we don't want that as a result. So they've actually been quite worried about speaking out. So they've done everything they can to find a solution, but every solution they have put forward hasn't been accepted or considered.
1: Well,
20: and there's no rationale for that.
1: All right. Well, we'll keep tabs on it. I know you're fighting the fight and good on you, but it seems something that could be sorted out pretty quickly, I would have thought, as opposed to just moving every tee. And as you say, it'd be a domino effect. But at the end of the day, it is their land, Roma. So
20: is their land. And if you would worry about precedent, I could understand that. But we don't even know whose fault this was, and it hasn't caused anybody any harm. So there isn't a logical reason to pursue it. There's a reason to just say, look, looking after it, you're actually looking after our land, you're actually helping the cost of the taxpayer because we don't have to weed an area you're looking after. Actually, everyone's already winning here. You know, that's the simple but logical solution or the reasonable and common sense solution.
1: Are you a golfer?
20: No. I can't hit a ball.
1: Okay, you should try it off the 15th. Apparently, it's delightful. All right,
20: well, it's a beautiful area to visit, and everyone can visit. It's not an exclusive golf course. The wildlife access it. People walk across it to the beach. Yeah. It's a really lovely environment for everyone to share.
1: All right, good on you. Nice to talk to you, Roma.
20: Thank you.
1: Thank you. Raymond Britton will join us there, member for South West Coast. Obviously not a Labor member. Jordan Tunbridge is in the studio now with news headlines. How are you, mate?
2: Tony, going well, making news this hour. Australia has cautiously welcomed a ceasefire deal in the Middle East, hoping it will lead to lower fuel prices. The opposition, meantime, says Labor needs to keep an eye on petrol and diesel prices before deciding whether to restore the fuel excise in full. Deputy Premier Ben Carroll insists he has no plans to roll Jacinta Allen for the top job amid ongoing speculation about her leadership. We'll have a full report on that with Stephanie Wacklewick in the news at 6. Former AFL player Nick Stevens has been jailed for 9 months for defrauding about $158,000 from six Mildura families who paid him to install pools. Ticketless train trips are now available across Melbourne. Full fare commuters can now tap on using their smartphone, bank or credit card. Jeez, it's been a long time coming, hasn't it?
1: But it's not here. Because if you're a senior card holder, right, or a student, I mean, it doesn't apply to any concessions, does it?
2: Full fare only for the time being. Well, on trains as well. Doesn't work on trams or buses yet. So the rollout continues. And Gina Reinhart has purchased a $1.4 billion stake in Elon Musk's SpaceX. Interesting to see what happened.
1: $1.4 billion?
2: Yeah, dollar stake in it.
1: Jeez.
2: That's a lot of cash.
1: No wonder she can afford to give Pauline a jet.
2: What would she do on the moon?
1: Who?
2: Gina.
1: I don't know.
2: What would she send up there? I was just thinking, like, what's her
1: I don't know. She'd probably have a look and see if she could mine it.
2: Yeah, maybe. That's what I was getting at. And in sport, Damien Hardwick has escaped the AFL without a fine over his Roman Colosseum blast.
1: Or Russian, as he said originally.
2: Yeah.
1: Yeah. Hey, two questions pertaining to what we've been talking about this hour. Do you have an open fire or conventional heating?
2: Conventional heating at
1: right.
2: this stage. Yeah.
1: You don't
2: no,
1: have
2: we've
1: open
2: got
1: fire?
2: We run with a Dyson at the moment. Yeah.
1: A Dyson? What's
2: no,
1: that?
2: A vacuum cleaner? A Dyson heater. No, it's great.
1: What is it?
2: It's an air purifier that doubles as a heater. We're in an apartment, does the job.
1: An air purifier that is it big?
2: It looks pretty good too. It's, you know, up to hip height. It's not, it's not too big. No, it does the job.
1: What'd that cost you?
2: I can't remember. A couple of years ago now, but.
1: Money. What's money? And what about an instrument? Do you play an instrument?
2: I don't. I wish I did. Yeah. And that's something I'm very keen for my daughter to get into when she's in primary school, maybe.
1: No, I don't. And that's what we were talking about, whether it's too old, like whether you can be too old to actually learn an instrument or not.
2: Surely not with YouTube tutorials and AI and you should be able to get onto it.
1: YouTube, you can do anything with
2: exactly.
1: YouTube.
2: Yeah.
1: YouTube, we have a problem with our plumbing. My wife gets on YouTube straight away, fixes it.
2: How good.
1: Yeah, I know. It's great. It's probably the best thing that's come out of social media ever.
2: I YouTube. Think so. Yeah, yeah, no, I love YouTube.
1: Yeah. Oh, I love YouTube too. All right, good on you. Jordan Tunbridge joining us there. We'll take a break. It's 28 to 6.
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0: Good afternoon. It's James Padley from Transport Victoria. The left lane remains closed on the Western Freeway outbound due to a collision approaching Leakes Road. There are delays of up to an hour and a half pushing back to the M80 Ring Road, so consider the Melton Highway. The right-hand lane is closed on the Calder Freeway outbound following a vehicle collision after Kings Road, and there's been a multi-vehicle collision on Waverley Road eastbound at Warrigal Road through Chadston. Emergency services are on scene there as well, with the left-hand lane closed. Finally, the left lane remains closed on the Altona-bound exit from the M80 Ring Road to the Princes Freeway due to emergency works following a truck rollover.
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1: We all know what June means. 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LMCT 10093.
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2: Alrighty, let's get to your call, shall we? Tony first up. Hello, Tone.
3: Okay, Tony, how are you going?
2: Good, thank you.
3: I live out East Gippsland Way in the bush. Our only forms of heating are wood fires. But there's the two things you've really got to do. Like, you've got to clean your chimneys yearly. We've got an enclosed one of those, wood fire things. You've got to get them maintained because there is a bit of maintenance, like door seals and things. And your wood has got to be dry. Like, we've just sort of almost finished collecting our firewood for next winter, and it's in the woodshed. So it's got to be bone dry, and our fire goes 24/7 in the winter, and we get very little smoke, if any, coming out of the chimney.
2: Yeah, okay. Now, how do you clean your chimney?
3: Our neighbour's a chimney sweep, so that's pretty good.
2: What are the odds?
3: Yeah, and, you know, he's just moved in, so, you know, we help him out and he helps us out, you know, country-style stuff. But, and you've just... It's not all doom and gloom like that other caller was saying. You know, if that guy's got continuous smoke coming out of his chimney, one, he's maybe burning wet wood or damp wood, or two, his chimney's not clean.
2: Yeah, exactly. So, geez, handy for you living next door to a chimney sweep.
3: he lives down the bush track. But, you know, we probably go through 10 tonne of firewood a winter.
2: 10 tonne? Well, if you're burning it 24/7, I'm not surprised. Hey, what part of the world are you living in, Tom?
3: I live out in a little place up in the Combinebar Valley, but the other side of Orbost, Snowy Mountains.
2: Oh, so what do you reckon the temperature was when you woke up this morning?
3: Oh, I'm actually an interstate trucker. I'm away, but it gets down to 1 degree, 0 degrees, you know, that sort of thing.
2: All right, good on you, Tom. Nice to talk to you. Safe travels. Hello, Jess.
4: Hey, how are we today?
2: Yeah, we're well, thanks. How are you?
4: That's good, thank you. So we have split systems throughout our home, and our neighbours where we are, we're down in Grantville near Phillip Island.
2: Yeah.
4: Where we are, there are a lot more retired people on our side of the highway near the beach, and they have wood fires. And our direct next door neighbour, they have a single story to our double story, and the smell is absolutely gorgeous. Like, if the wind picks up and it's a little bit hectic, we just close the windows. It's not that hard because you know that your retired community who are potentially on pensions or self-funded, in this current climate, why can't they save a few dollars by burning some wood that, you know, they can have delivered and things?
2: Yeah,
4: like,
2: fair
4: I find
2: enough.
4: That. Beneficial.
2: And if you look around, say, on places like Marketplace, you might find yourself free firewood.
4: Absolutely, and they tend to as well. And we try and help them out as much as we can by going and collecting it if they don't have the opportunity to be able to do so.
2: Yeah.
4: So we're fortunate enough to, we go off to work and everything like that. We're not of retirement age yet, but why not?
2: All right,
4: like,
2: good on you, Jess.
4: I don't know what the noodle earlier called for because that was ridiculous.
2: The noodle?
4: The noodle. I was trying to be polite.
2: No, I don't know if you succeeded. All right, good on you, Jess. Thanks very much. If you're a noodle and want to give us a call, by all means, 133-693, 133-693 is the number. We had a Kanara wood heater years ago in a place we used to have in Box Hill. And I saw one of those things in a magazine where you can create your own, like, briquette-type things out of newspaper. So I thought, this is great. This is going to be very clever. So you soak it in your newspaper. A lot of people will know what I'm talking about. So you soak your newspapers and then you put it in this thing and you just sort of like pull the handle and it squeezed all the water out and you had this perfectly shaped brick made of paper. And I spent months doing this, drying it out, stacking it up and everything else. And finally the time came where I was going to put it in the Kanara wood heater. I put it in and it just went and it was gone in about 2 seconds. Months of drying it out and creating this little stash, and it just went bang in about 2 seconds. Complete waste of money. Len has given us a buzz. Hello, Len.
5: Hey, Tony. Nothing wrong with an open fire, mate. I grew up with

0: mean, I'm a bit ancient. I'm a lot older than you. But
1: you're so sure of that.
0: Oh, I think so. And anyway, no, nothing wrong with it at all. I mean, the lady that rang up and complained about the smoke and this and that and the other, enjoys.
1: Yeah.
0: If they're burning the right type of wood, right, some of it can smell very, very nice.
1: What would be the best type of wood, like a mountain ash, like a red gum? What would it be?
0: Oh, red gum or yellow box or whatever.
1: Yeah.
0: You know, something that lasts you a long time. I mean, I just went away a little getaway with the missus in April, and we stayed in Bright.
1: Mm.
0: And the first thing I did when I walked out the back door is had a look, and there was a big outdoor fire pit there. And this just goes, you're going to use that, aren't you? I said, you bet. So the next morning, I looked up on my phone, where's the nearest firewood place? Mm-hmm. And I found it was only, 2.9 k's away right from where I was staying. So I chucked 10 pieces of wood in there in the back of the wife's car and brought it home with a heap of kindling.
1: Yes.
0: And, had a fire every night. I'd start at about 5:15.
1: Yep.
0: You whack this wood on there and I'd sit out there with it going at about 5:15, you know, red wine time.
1: Yeah.
0: And, I'd sit out. And you know what? I took all this winter clothing with me. It was about 20 degrees during the day and it wasn't really cold at night, but I'd sit out there in front of this fire,
1: Len,
0: and
1: Len,
0: just relax.
1: Len?
0: Yeah.
1: I got to go, mate.
0: So do I.
1: Okay. See you, mate. It's 16 to 6.
2: 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Avoid work-safe fines with the new My Hazmate app. Just snap a photo and the AI instantly builds your hazardous materials register.
3: Good evening, it's James Padley from Transport Victoria. All outbound lanes have reopened on the Western Freeway following a collision approaching Leakes Road. Delays of over an hour are still pushing back onto the M80 Ring Road, so consider the Melton Highway instead. Meanwhile, the right lane's closed on the Calder Freeway outbound following a vehicle collision after Kings Road, and two eastbound lanes are closed on Waverley Road through Chadston due to a collision at Warragul Road. Transport Victoria's incident response services assisting. The far right lane remains open and the left lane's closed on the Altona bound exit from the M80 Ring Road to the Princes Freeway due to emergency works.
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1: Welcome back to the program. Jimmy Bartel will be joining us very shortly to preview sports today. In the meantime, Greg's on the line. Hello, Greg.
13: G'day, Nick. How are you doing?
1: Oh, Nick.
13: Oh, wait. Sorry, I've got that wrong, haven't I?
1: It is not Nick McCallum. It's Tony.
13: Apologies, a jerk. Sorry, Tony. Apologies for that, mate.
1: Let me ask you a question, Greg.
13: Yes, my friend.
1: What did your father-in-law do for a living?
13: My father-in-law was a chimney sweep.
14: Chim, chimney, chim, chimney, chim, chim, chiri. A sweep is as lucky can be.
1: Is that a favourite song in the household, do you reckon?
13: It's a classic, but he would often tell you to turn that down and put on James Taylor's On the Rooftops.
1: Oh, yeah, on a roof. Yeah, so has that been passed down at all, that profession?
13: It has done. So Michael was a chimney sweep for somewhere near 40 years in Victoria, and now his business is being run by two of his grandsons.
1: Is that right? So
13: they're
1: they've
13: doing
1: taken
13: a fantastic
1: up...
13: job.
1: Wow. So, like, how busy would they be? Like, obviously at this time of the year, but how many jobs a day do you reckon they'd get?
13: Oh, look, they're extraordinarily busy, but the boys have taken it to another level as well. So they now run industrial and commercial chimney sweeping. So they're working in Perth and Sydney and New Zealand. They've really cracked the whip for him. They've certainly done him proud.
1: Wow, that's amazing. So, gee, I tell you what, in a domestic sense, they'd come across some pretty ugly sights in the chimney, wouldn't they?
13: Yeah. Conversation just the other night, actually, two of the sons were around. It was a third son's birthday, and they were chatting about a job they had to do that not only had a massive 3 foot deep beehive in the chimney, nestled underneath that was a possum and the rest of its family. So they certainly come across all sorts of things, that's for sure.
1: Wow, I bet they do. Hey, fascinating to talk to you, Greg.
13: And you, thank you.
1: All right, good on you, mate. There he goes, Greg, whose father-in-law was a chimney sweep, and now his two sons are chimney sweeps as well. Jimmy Bartels here. How are you? You always look, when you're unshaven, you look like you've just come down from a chimney.
15: I do. I shaved about half an hour ago, and it's already come back. It's a strength of mine, growing a beard. I'm starting to get a little bit of white in there, which is probably starting to show my age a bit, but I've never really been a clean-shaven guy. Do you still get out the blade and the hot towel and things like that?
1: Yeah, I did this morning, yeah. I did. Sometimes I use it. Well, I have to shave twice a day.
15: Mm-hmm.
1: So, even though I shaved with the blade this morning, I'll still have a razor when I go over
15: there. You ever gone to the barber shop with a cutthroat?
1: I love it.
15: I've given that a couple of goes. I'm too much of a coward to go, you know, they go back up the other way.
1: Yeah.
15: No, only come down.
1: Well, that's the way I shave normally, sort of come up. But there was a guy, an old Italian guy on Swan Street years ago, and I used to go into him and get the whole hot towel. Actually, it was quite violent. He used to slap me around quite a bit. Like he would.
15: You sure you went to a barbershop?
1: Well, actually, now that you mention it. No, I used to. But now, I mean, I'd love to get it done, but it's like $35.
15: Yeah, it costs a bit, but it's more now an experience. The King's Domain barbershops, which are dotted up around Melbourne, you go in there and you can have a coffee or a pot of beer of a Friday afternoon if you want to get one done.
1: You know when you grew your beard that time? Was that a full year that you did that?
15: Yeah, close to 10 months. So it touched probably the bottom of my neck there. It got down to there.
1: But... I know it was for a great cause, but it would have driven you crazy, wouldn't it?
15: I reckon once you get through that initial stubble period and it starts to get a bit softer, but you get in the habit every time you take a bite of something, you've got a tea towel or a napkin or something like that, and you start wiping your face because you're so worried about food getting stuck in your beard.
1: And what did you? I don't know the timings, but I'd imagine you had kids when you shaved. How did they react when?
15: My older son. He only knew me with the beard, and when I shaved it off, he got a great shock, which we filmed and things like that. Which he always finds it very funny when we play it back to him. But yes, you and I can get sidetracked, can't we?
1: Yeah, absolutely. Well, let's talk sport.
15: We better talk some sport because it was a massive weekend of sport. Of course, the Socceroos, we're still on a high. Mark Bosnich is the best in the game to talk to about that. Talk the NBA Finals, 53 years since the Knicks won their last title. And Sam Doherty is our Monday expert.
1: And Carolina won the Stanley Cup today.
15: They did. I know you're a big ice hockey man.
1: As you are.
15: Yes. The Road to the Winter Classic, one of the best series you ever want to watch.
1: I haven't seen it yet, but get I will be. I wanted to ask you about soccer too. Maybe you can ask Mark Bosnich about it. Sorry, do we have two halves now, or are they four quarters?
15: No, two halves.
1: Yeah, but this break, this hydration break they have each half now, surely that's just for a TV timeout, isn't it?
15: It's pretty hot over there at the moment. It would have been factored in. We're all health and safety, as we know.
1: Tony. Yeah, I'm suspicious. All right, Jimmy, good to see you, mate. Jimmy Bartel, he will be back at what time?
16: Six.
1: All right. I do listen. It's just that I get confused sometimes. It's 7 to 6 now. We'll take a break and squeeze in a few more calls right after this.
17: Traffic. Got something you want to say? You're in the right place. This is Melbourne's own 3AW. Give us a call on 133 693.
3: Good evening. It's James Padley from Transport Victoria. The right outbound lane is blocked on the Monash Freeway due to a collision approaching Belgrave Hallam Road. Transport Victoria's incident response service is en route. Two lanes remain open with speed set to 40 for everyone's safety. The right-hand lane's closed on the Calder Freeway outbound following a vehicle collision after Kings Road with emergency services on scene, and all outbound lanes have reopened on the Western Freeway due to a collision approaching Leakes Road. Delays of over an hour are still pushing back onto the M80 Ring Road, so consider the Melton Highway instead.
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1: It's only a few minutes away from the 6 o'clock news. Time for a couple of calls. Hello, James.
23: Yeah, g'day, Tony. Love your show. Love a free and open conversation.
1: But
23: I'm sorry, open fire's got to go. And I'm a fan. I've lived with one. I was sitting in front of one just a week ago at a mate's place, blah, blah, blah. And I understand for other people, the science is very clear. The most efficient enclosed wood-burning heater, you know, puts out more pollution in 24 hours than your car does in a year.
1: Right, okay. All right. So what's the alternative to heat your house up then?
23: Electricity. I know we're burning coal, but we're still burning.
1: Yeah.
23: But we've got to reduce burns everywhere that we can.
1: All right. Good on you, James. Good to talk to you, mate. And as you say, differing opinions. It's like the world's go around. Hello, Barry.
25: Oh, hello. Yeah. Hello.
1: Yeah, mate. You got about a minute.
25: Yep. I'll talk to you now. What's happening is that I think common sense should prevail here with the wood fires. It depends on the distance you are from where you want to burn to the next person. And, you know, common sense would say if you're 2 feet away, you don't burn it. If you're, you know, living in units or right next to each other. But if you're living a bit away and the wind can disperse it, not a problem.
1: Yeah, exactly. But you're right, common, it's a two-way street. And if you've got smoke billowing into your house, then I'm sorry, but you just shut your windows and your doors.
25: But I think,
1: I thought that was a pretty good point, actually.
25: If you're living in units, like where the houses are more or less joined together and that, you might not do it, but have the wood fire. But they've got these new wooden fangled fires that takes the smoke out of the wood anyway.
1: Does it?
25: Oh, they're supposed to emulate. Yeah, they filter. Yeah. I don't know what they do with the smoke, but it kind of gets taken away. They're special wood eaters. They used to advertise them a lot.
1: Okay. Hey, James, good to talk to you, mate. Yeah, likewise. Oh, okay. All righty, that wraps it up for this edition of 3AW Drive. It's been fun. Let's do it again when the 15 people above me on the list of fill-ins say no. Jackie's back tomorrow from 3 o'clock.
26: Thanks, Chomper.
1: Chomp.
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28: 16 degrees in Melbourne, showers tomorrow, a top of 19. It's 6 o'clock. Good evening, I'm Jordan Tunbridge. Australia has cautiously welcomed a ceasefire deal in the Middle East, hoping it will lead to lower fuel prices. Federal politics reporter Nelson Scott.
29: Almost 4 months after the conflict began, the US and Iran have agreed to a peace deal, ending a war which has wreaked havoc on the global energy market. The agreement will be formally ratified in Switzerland on Friday, with both sides promising to allow ships to travel freely through the Strait of Hormuz. Prime Minister Anthony Albanese has welcomed the end to hostilities, but warns the war's economic impacts will linger.
30: It will be many months before things return to normal.
29: Opposition leader Angus Taylor says it's crucial the ceasefire holds and vital the strait remains open.
31: It means it will bring down the price of fuel at the bowser.
29: The government will decide in coming days whether to continue with the lower fuel excise. Nelson Scott, Canberra.
6: Deputy Premier Ben Carroll insists he has no plans to roll Jacinta Allan for the top job amid ongoing speculation about her leadership. Stephanie Wacklewick reports.
7: Ben Carroll insists he has the job he wants, telling the Premier directly he will not be challenging for the Labor leadership.
8: No, I can look you in the eye and say that, Premier.
7: There is speculation Jacinta Allan could face a spill as soon as tomorrow as Parliament sits for the last week before the midwinter break. It follows a series of dire opinion polls showing plummeting popularity for Labor and Ms Allan and rising support for One Nation. Mr Carroll has been touted as Labor's best chance at winning the November election, but the Premier says none of her colleagues have approached her about her leadership, denying suggestions her greatest political rival could be Labor and not One Nation.
9: I have a strong, united Labor team.
7: Stephanie Wacklewick, State Parliament, Melbourne.
6: Former AFL player Nick Stevens has been jailed for 9 months after defrauding six Mildura families of almost $158,000 through his pool installation business. The 46-year-old, who played 231 AFL games for Port Adelaide and Carlton, was convicted of multiple deception offences and using a false document. There are calls for the Lord Mayor to immediately pay back the taxpayer money he splashed on travel. Nick Rees racked up a $27,000 bill for local travel last year and visited China, Japan, Brazil, India and Singapore this financial year. Political marketing expert Dr. Andrew Hughes says Mr. Rees should cancel his upcoming trip to London for Climate Action Week because the optics are terrible.
10: How about you go for a walk around the city? That's a nice journey to take, and that way you can show to people what changes they're making, or he's understanding the changes which need to be made in Melbourne City itself to make it viable again for small business operators. I mean, there's so much things you could do instead of doing that.
6: In finance, the All Ordinaries closed up 121 points, one Australian dollar trading at 70.71 US cents.
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6: No fine for Damien Hardwick, but he's been warned by the AFL over Friday's post-match comments. The Gold Coast coach claimed the umpires were swayed by Geelong's home crowd. 3AW Football's Matthew Lloyd agrees the umpiring was poor.
12: He answered honestly and just thought the umpiring was poor, and he thought it favoured Geelong. We love honesty, but sometimes when people are honest, we whack them for it. So I'm not totally against Damien on this, despite people feeling that he does whinge too much.
6: North Melbourne will attempt to overturn Paul Curtis's 3-match ban for a dangerous tackle at the AFL Tribunal tomorrow night. And the Socceroos turn their focus to Saturday's World Club clash with the USA after opening their campaign with a win. That's the latest news and sport.
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3: Good evening. It's James Padley from Transport Victoria. There's been a multi-car collision on the M80 Ring Road Altona bound at the Western Freeway exit. Two left-hand lanes are closed with emergency services on scene. Please obey the overhead signals and merge early. Meanwhile, the right outbound lane is blocked on the Monash Freeway due to a collision approaching Belgrave Hallam Road. Transport Victoria's incident response service is en route with two lanes remaining open to traffic. There's also a right-hand lane closed on the Calder Freeway outbound following a vehicle collision after Kings Road, and all outbound lanes have reopened on the Western Freeway following an earlier vehicle collision approaching Leakes Road.
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28: Showers tomorrow, a top of 19 and overnight low 13. Wednesday, possible showers 21. Thursday, showers 19. Friday, showers 17. Saturday, showers 15. Sunday, a possible shower 15. And Monday, partly cloudy 15. On the bay's northerly winds, about 20 knots, waves around a metre. It's 12 at Emerald, 14 at Altona. In the city, 15 degrees. I'm Jordan Tunbridge on Melbourne's own 3AW.
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20: Here comes Fox. 5 seconds remaining. Fox to Wemby. Wemby tries a three, puts it up, off the mark. Ananobi the rebound. It's over! It's over! Nick fans, this is not a dream. Your long, long wait has ended. Go ahead and cry. After 53 years, the Knicks are finally NBA champions once again.
21: To the top, here's Nestori. Great first touch. Nestori, here it comes out! Oh, my word! It's a Nestori moment at Vancouver. Oh, Metcalf, who's on the burst. Metcalf, it opens up beautifully.
22: Windhager, handball off to Wanganeen Miller. Have a look at that for a kick! Huge kick! Isaiah Wanganeen Miller has launched from long range and brought this crowd to life at Marvel Stadium. What a star he is! Messiah, the Messiah.
24: Owens knocks it forward, comes down to Daniels, he's crossed it up. Wanganeen Miller in the fire, Ryan is taking another mark. Liam Ryan for goal number 6. 40 out directly in front. Kicks and goals for the Saints. A half dance.
26: I'll take the off. Not quite. But moment for Zampa as he hits the winning runs. And the Aussies get their win on Bangladesh soil. They deny the Bangladeshis of a clean sweep as the Australians win the third and final match of this Dutch Bangla Bank ODI series. But what a contest we've had.
32: It's been coming for Hamilton for a while now. Second season at Ferrari, and he's firing on all cylinders. 686 days have been and gone, and Hamilton is back on the top step of the podium. Lewis Hamilton wins the Barcelona Catalunya Grand Prix, and he can barely believe it, but a superb drive from the seven-time champion, now a seven-time winner around this circuit, as the Tifosi are elated in the grandstands with George Russell and Lando Norris making it an all-British podium for the first time since 1968. History made today in Barcelona, and for Lewis Hamilton, the widest smile belongs to him.
33: Good evening, everyone. Welcome to Sports Today, and hello to everyone listening on the 3AW app. Make sure you download it. Comes through crystal clear. Well, what a Sunday sport, a Sunday of sport it was. Of course, the Socceroos. Well, didn't they do us proud? Basketball fans, the New York Knicks saluted in grand style. The third one day, Cooper Connolly led from the front with 149 at the top of the order, leading Australia finally to victory against Bangladesh, and Lewis Hamilton steering that Ferrari around to get himself a win. Of course, we've got all the AFL action, and tonight Sam Doherty will give me his judgment of the weekend of footy. Mark Bosnich will be here to celebrate, of course, the magnificent Socceroos performance, and we'll review the Knicks and their historic NBA championship. Jump on the line, 133-693, because we have two double passes to next week's, well, not next week's, this Wednesday's State of Origin at the MCG to give away tonight to one of our best callers, and another one to give away when you get the cue to call. Australia's greatest sporting rivalry heads back to the iconic MCG with Origin 2. Can Queensland level the series, or will New South Wales lock it all up? Kicking off on Wednesday night at the MCG, 133-693 is our number, but it's time for Sam Doherty.
1: Monday's expert, Sam Doherty.
2: Monday's experts always know what's best. Always tell you what you should have done.
33: Yeah, Sam Doherty joins us every Monday before we get into the AFL action. How many TV screens, phones, iPads did you have going? I know you're a man who loves all your sport. Cover the soccer, you cover across the Socceroos. Were you watching the Knicks? Were you a cricket man? Were you an F1 man?
5: Socceroos and the basketball were my two over the weekend. I'm still shocked by De'Aaron Fox's decision in the game. I know we're going way back over the early part of the weekend, even late last week, but isn't that one going to go down as one of the horror decisions in basketball?
33: Sports IQ plays a big factor in games, not just the athleticism and the talent. It is the IQ as well. Let's get into the footy action because it was a cracking round of football as well. Damien Hardwick has been given a please explain by Greg Swan. Dimmer's comments regarding, he did start off calling it the Russian Colosseum before correcting calling it the Roman Colosseum, the voice of affirmation, all that sort of stuff. They didn't get the rub of the green. I will acknowledge that with the umpires. Deflection, or he has a fair case?
5: I think he has a bit of deflecting going on at the moment, doesn't he, Dimmo? He's been a bit, I don't know, his last month in the presses, he's been a bit angry and a bit just, I don't know, just whacking left, right and centre in terms of AFL or the people coming for his players. He's just been a bit testy in there, which is, it's an interesting watch, but I feel like just going after the umpires is just an easy one after the game, isn't it? When you haven't won the free kick count or you haven't felt like you've got the rub of the green, but yeah, I'm not sure about it, to be honest.
33: They've got bigger issues at play. What are you noticing from the Suns? Because they are your week's biggest loser.
5: Yeah, they are. It's been a watch for me for most of the year, and their clearance work has just been horrible for the year.
33: Statistically, they're poor. They're statistically the worst by a
5: fair stretch too.
33: That's bad.
5: So if you look at their midfield, you think that it should be doing better than what it is. And so it starts to think, is it structural? Is it players in there? They're actually pretty good at hard ball gets. So they're quite good at winning the first one. But what a lot of teams are now doing to them is just pressuring them enough that they can win the secondary ball. And then you're winning off the back of that. And why it's hurting them so much. And they're playing just a lack. They're losing territory straight away in the game. So it's forcing them into the transition game, which they have been very, very good over the year. And the reason why they've won a lot of their games is their ability to move the ball out of their back half and out of their D50 and score has been a mainstay in their games this year, and has been across Dimmer's whole coaching landscape when he was back at Richmond as well. But against the good sides that are able to defend well, and they're just not going to be able to get away with that. So there's alarm bells for me ringing for them. Even if you just went the Geelong versus Geelong results, it's about a 100-point swing between opening round and this round. So they've got some issues there. They need to fix the inside of their contest to be able to start playing the game more in their half and not having it rely on ball movement the whole time.
33: Yeah, I'm with you. It feels like when you watch their game, they're falling into a bit of that trap of your turn, our turn. And of course, we know they can rebound off the half-back line with Rioli and Noble, but defending transition, and this is a bit of an issue with I've got with them. I don't think the connection's quite there yet. Now, you can get it. You can get it in the space of a quarter. You've been part of the Carlton side who got on that incredible roll. When you charge towards the finals, it can click into gear and you go, oh, yeah, now I understand. Or everyone's sort of moving as one. So, the forwards are, chasing down players, mids are cutting out release, backs are squeezing up. So, and Damien Hardwick has been in this situation before with the Tigers. But that's something I've observed. Are you seeing anything similar to that?
5: Yeah, and to your point, that your turn, my turn is probably that's a fair assessment with them. And there's a few teams that are probably in this bracket where I come on here and I speak about the phases of the game quite a bit in terms of contest, defense and transition. You've got to have all of them linked well together to be playing really good football. And the good teams are, like we talk about Freo all the time, but their whole system and game plan supports each phase of the game. It feels like Gold Coast, say a Gold Coast, Melbourne to a large degree, and then Brisbane to a large degree. Some of their phases just aren't quite lining up together at the moment, and they're either relying too much on contest like a Brisbane, they're relying too much on transition like a Melbourne or a Gold Coast, and arguably all of them defensively just aren't quite there. And it's an interesting watch to see how Dimmer changes it. Obviously, if you're losing a lot of contests and you're playing to get back half a lot, you've got to go with a lot of speed to get the ground open. That's going to open you up defensively, though. So, they're just a worrying side at the moment. They've got quite a few players that are out of form and haven't performed well for probably a good month now. So for a team that's finals aspirations, many thought they were going deep in finals this year, that they're not clicking it as well at the moment.
33: 7-6 and probably time for a big boy month, as Damien Hardwick calls it. You can give us a call here on Sports Day, 133-693, and Peter's done that. Good evening, Peter.
7: Hey, guys, thanks for taking the call. I have two questions. The first one is, given that Hardwick was cooking snags down here in Richmond, what cheap meat is he cooking up at Gold Coast, which is obviously running out of methodology of preparing?
33: Because, the term he used when he left Richmond, he's cooked the snags, what did he say, about 1,000 ways, and he doesn't have 1,001 left in him. He's got still plenty of tricks up his sleeve, Peter, but he can show them different ways. It's just whether they want to buy in. And I think Doc raised a good point. Is it individuals that he might have to, swap in and out of the team or change position, or is it structural? So I think that's what he needs to decide pretty quickly for the Gold Coast Suns to turn around. They still are 7-6, by the way. Did you have another point you mentioned, Pete?
7: Yeah, I had another hypothetical question. When he said the Russian Coliseum, he corrected it. But when he said Russian Coliseum, I was thinking whether he was going to point the finger and call someone either at the AFL or an umpire Vlad the Impaler, given the topical Russian theme he was going with at the time.
33: Yeah. I don't think he was going to go that far. And that's an interesting call. Thanks, Peter. You can join Peter on Sports Day, 133-693. Got a couple of passes to give away on State of Origin. At what point do you make the structural change, or do you make an individual change?
5: Well,
33: players.
5: I haven't watched the exact sort of structure they're going inside the contest. I think you probably start with that first. I think you invest a little bit more in the clearance battle than what you have, because they're just getting hurt significantly out of there, to the point where you can invest in there, get the ball forward, and then hope you can kind of pin it in. I think I'm not saying they need to become the best clearance team, but you can't be distinctly bottom below all the teams.
33: No.
5: Which, that if you're going to stay there, then you're relying just way too much on the rest of your game. So I think you've got to invest a little bit more inside the contest, whether that's by an extra number from your forward half or whatever you want to do there. But I think if that doesn't work, then you have to look at the midfield mix, and you need to start to look at who's in there and who's pulling their weight, who's costing you, and then start to make a change from there.
33: The mix and relying on talent could be said a little bit about the Western Bulldogs. They've had a good 4 to 5 weeks. I think they won 4 out of their last 5, and every now and then they cough up one. Was this coughing one up, or is it a worrying sign?
5: For me, it's more worrying, and I've kind of been on this train for a little while. I run a little matrix thing in my computer that goes to what wins games this year, and a lot of the numbers are coming out of your chain to score, your goals per inside 50, then ability to defend. So oppo scores per inside 50, rebound rate, and your points per game. That's kind of what spits out for what's winning games this year. At the top is Freo and Sydney. Western Bulldogs are sitting 8th on the table, but on this metric are nearly 13th. So their profile to me says that they're not going as well as what we think they're going. I think they're a team that relies really significantly on their talent. They're very lucky that their midfield is extremely good, but there's a very easy way to beat the Dogs. You neutralise their midfield, you put enough pressure on their back line, and once you get it into their back line, they get scored against significantly. That's one of their big weaknesses, and their ability to move the ball out of there is really poor as well. So just getting it in there against them is almost the metric, because if you get it in there enough, you're going to beat them. And that's just what we've seen over the last few weeks.
33: Yeah, and I like the role that Zach Taylor played on Bailey Dale.
5: Absolutely.
33: Because if you take away or you limit Bailey Dale, it's, well, who's going to provide run and ping off the half back line or out of the Dogs' you know, back six.
5: Butterick's the next best, but they're significantly reliant on Bailey Dale's kicking ability to, and this is back to that same question we have all the time. Is it structural? Is it personnel? It feels like it's a bit personnel in terms of you've got to get the ball in the right person's hands to move the ball. Whether you look at the best teams that move the ball, it doesn't matter who has the ball. The team structure and the team system that works around that back half moves the ball together. I just don't see that with the Dogs.
33: Yeah, Taylor limited his possessions, but also matched him as well. Kick goals and then set up goals. Another Peter has given us a call, as Tom Elliott calls it, a festival of Peters. Good evening, Peter.
6: Yeah, guys, good evening. Just going off what you say about Dimmer, for the last 16 years, Dimmer has to be the best coach from what he had at 2010 when he started. I think he started a year or so earlier with Richmond. For him to bring that team to have three premierships, to go to the Gold Coast after what he did with Richmond, go to Gold Coast, and then last year with the AFL guys, we're going to rip the heart out of that team with the academy. Of course, these guys are going to be kicking up a stink. They'll let Geelong have the pool power of any team worth $5 million extra than the salary cap. If you look at his record compared to Dimmer's record, Dimmer is all over what Scott's achieved in the last 16 years. Yeah. We've started from the crap, and now they're taking his academy away. Of course they're going to be upset. They gave all those free kicks during that night. It was disastrous. Of course he's going to get upset. And for you guys to keep on saying he's this, give it at least 5 years.
33: I think you've misinterpreted a bit of what we've said here, Peter. You couldn't find too big a fans of Damien Hardwick. You actually highlighted the fact that he was able to turn Richmond into a powerhouse. Nothing short of respect of what Damien Hardwick's been able to do in his coaching tenure. Of course, he's getting frustrated, and that's his own words. That's not us. If you go back to the last five press conferences post-games, he's frustrated with his team. And I reckon the previous four, he highlighted his midfield. He highlighted his contested work. The previous week, he highlighted the lack of pressure from his own players. Of course, 17 players had one tackle or less in the previous game. And probably he thought, well, I might spin it a different way and highlight the umpiring, which we've got no issue with. We weren't comparing him to Chris Scott at all. He's a three-time premiership coach. He's one of the great modern-day coaches. But we appreciate your call and your point of view. Don't be a stranger. Give us a call anytime on 133-693. After the break, Sam Doherty will give us his big winners for the round.
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9: Good evening, it's James Padley from Transport Victoria. There's been a multi-car collision on the M80 Ring Road Altona bound at the Western Freeway exit. Two left-hand lanes are closed with emergency services on scene and speed set to 40. The right outbound lane is blocked on the Monash Freeway due to a collision approaching Belgrave Hallam Road. Transport Victoria's incident response services arrived with two lanes remaining open at traffic, and there's a breakdown on Commercial Road travelling eastbound before Chapel Street. The right-hand lane's blocked there with a tow truck en route. That one's also affecting Route 72 trams.
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33: Our Monday expert is Sam Doherty. 133-693 is our number off the text line. Hi, Jimmy Hardwick. This week after the game, we'll be blaming the opposition Go Hawks. Just to redirect, Peter, we weren't having a go at Damien Hardwick. He's just frustrated, man, because his team is getting belted around stoppage and he's trying to work out why. But let's turn our attention to the positives for the round. Your big winners. Is it the Crowbars, the Adelaide Crows?
5: Yeah, the Crows again. Back-to-back weeks. I'm a bit bigger than on the Crows than most people. I think what they're doing is great. We worked the game on Thursday together and most of their game is in order. Their defense is really, really strong and their pressure around the ball is probably the best, if not the best in the league, they'd be one of the best in the league. And they just needed to tidy up a bit of their offensive flow and their ability to use the ball on the outside and move the ball out of their back half. Last two or three weeks, they've just started to click in that space and the results are starting to come off the back of it. They were mighty impressive. As much as I was saying the Dogs before, a bit of a watch team for me, Adelaide put them under that much pressure that they couldn't do anything.
33: Yeah, ball movements sped up. Individuals are just playing better. That's very helpful for the coach when people hit top form, because we know Jordan Dawson's playing like Superman, but Jared Berry, of course, Saligo's getting back to full fitness after an interrupted preseason. I mentioned Zach Taylor. Even Borlase filling the role of Butts looks really sound behind the footy.
5: Yeah, and they've got another, I think we calculated on Thursday, another six or seven to come back in that are almost walk-up starts. Maybe one or two that aren't, but they're going to get better. But they're just built off the right stuff in that for me. And I know we're quick to forget they were minor premiers last year. They were really talented and arguably many had probably said that they've been quite disappointing this year, which arguably they might have been based off last year's expectations, but they're just building at the right time. They're built from the right stuff. Their tackle numbers are outstanding. Their contested possession numbers are outstanding. Their big watch has been on that sort of chain to score and their ability to use the ball on the outside, and that was outstanding on the weekend. So deserve a big winner for this weekend.
33: West Coast seem to play sneaky good games out west. They turn into games where you can't turn off, and they took on North Melbourne, and that was a thriller. 1 point winners for North Melbourne. Jake Waterman, I'd rather him be in positions to try and win games and not get the footy, so I'm a bit different from others there. But North Melbourne, I'm seeing improvements. They've won the most amount of games they've won since 2019, I think, 6 wins. That's an improvement.
5: It is an improvement. Maybe I had them just higher expectations. I thought they were supposed to be better than what they are. For me, they're kind of slipping back into that bottom four bracket, which I just didn't have. I didn't have them in that. I had them competing for sort of wildcard weekend and being a legitimate chance to make some damage in there. But
33: so you don't think they can make the 10? Their next few games are against those sides below them?
5: Well, I think we're going to get a good look, but the fact that West Coast, as you said, are an up and down side and they play some good footy, and we've spoken about it. They play some good footy. They're going to have some bad periods. They're a young side, up and coming, but they're pretty clearly in that bottom three bracket. North just really struggling at the moment, and they have come up against the two floggings that come up against Adelaide, who I've just said are very, very good, and Freo, who are best in the leagues. Their next sort of test patch is against these sides. I had them just above them for most of the year. And so that was saying on that, they should be winning the next, I think, three or four that they've got. So, but a 1-point win against West Coast is not overly convincing for me for a team that wants to be playing in the finals. And, I'm not sure what to make of them at the moment. Their midfield is rock solid. They've got, good numbers around the ball. Their back line can be really leaky. Their forward line's quite dangerous, but it just doesn't all link together, very often. And at the moment, they're getting found out a little bit.
33: Fascinating few weeks coming up for North Melbourne. It was a cracking round of footy in round 14. We've got some belters coming up in round 15. And you have been our Monday expert delivering as always. Appreciate your time, Doc.
5: Thanks, Jim. See you next week.
33: Sam Doherty there. And we have a World Cup update with Mark Bosnich coming up next. Thanks to Harley and Sons for the best roof in town. Harley and Sons won't let you down. Plus, stay tuned because soon I'll give you a cue to call for a double pass to Wednesday night's State of Origin. But we better get some news headlines with Jordan Tunbridge.
13: Good evening. Labor says it will decide in coming days whether to maintain the reduction to the fuel excise. The federal government halved the excise in March after the Middle East conflict sent petrol and diesel prices soaring. As part of a peace deal, the US and Iran have both agreed to reopen the Strait of Hormuz, which is expected to stabilise the energy market. Former AFL player Nick Stevens has been sentenced to 9 months jail for defrauding six Mildura families through an unlicensed pool installation business in 2017. Police have released an image of a man they believe can assist with their investigation after a schoolgirl was upskirted on a Melbourne tram. The MCG could be set for a major redevelopment, with consultants appointed to investigate options for the stadium's future, including the ageing Shane Warne stand. And Victoria will become the first state to enforce a time limit on the use of devices in the classroom next year. More news at 7.
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17: Good evening, it's James Padley from Transport Victoria. The left-hand lane remains closed on the M80 Ring Road Altona bound following a multi-car collision at the approach to the Western Freeway exit. Emergency services remain on scene. The right outbound lane is also blocked on the Monash Freeway due to a collision approaching Belgrave Hallam Road, with Transport Victoria's incident response service present and two lanes remaining open with speed set to 40. Commercial roads blocked eastbound due to a breakdown before Chapel Street, with emergency services on scene and a tow truck en route. And there's been a collision on Sydney Road southbound at Camp Road in Campbellfield, with lanes closed both south and eastbound through the intersection.

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10: Welcome back to Sports Today. 133-693 is our number. We're still on an absolute high here in Australia. Our boys did us proud. Those Socceroos and one of the former Socceroos, an absolute great at the game, Mark Bosnich, joins us, who does great work on Stan Sports. Evening, Bozza.
11: Good evening to you, Jimmy. What a wonderful day, hey, for all of us here in Australia, all of us Australians. Magnificent.
10: It's one, the Socceroos went well. We stuck it to the Yanks. We stuck it to Turkey and their arrogance. It was typical Australia, underdog story. And the amount of, I guess, I call it,

0: know, players that came in, which were a shock to everyone, Patrick Beach in goal and Paul Okon Angsler Jr., who I played with his father as assistant manager. From them, the way them two played was just absolutely awesome to the whole team. I was saying to somebody today, I can't think of any play that you sort of thought, you know, he wasn't really that good. They were exceptional. And the best thing was, yes, they did, you know, try to control the game. There's two ways to control it, one from possession and one from defensively. They controlled it defensively, and it was a defensive setup, but every time we got the ball, we didn't just sort of say, right, kick it away and we'll wait for the next attack. We provided a threat in ourselves, and it told with those two wonderful goals. So onwards and upwards. Big game coming up against another team, like we just mentioned, America, who I think us and them so far anyway are the two best performed first game sides in the tournament. That'll be huge in Seattle. So really looking forward to that on Saturday morning.
1: Well, as you mentioned, you know Tony Popovich better than most, but you'd even have to admit that, we'll put it this way, the cojones he had to go into that game with that selection, the size of beach balls when you think about it. But wow. I want to just, you can tell me whether I'm drawing a long bow here. Do you think it may have been some influence from, of course, legendary Socceroos coach Gus Hiddink? You know, Pop played under him in 2005. It had a bit of the shades when Gus started Harry Kewell on the bench in that second leg against Uruguay. Like, you know, Gus wasn't afraid to make the big call in the big moment. Do you think that's influenced a bit of his management style?
0: I think it has. There's no doubt about that. I don't think it would have been, knowing Tony like I do, and that goes for me or anyone, and I think his staff would probably testify to that, although obviously they got contact with him. He does make his own mind up in the end, even sometimes to the point, like, just to show everyone, look, it's still me that's making my own mind up. But I think all those little things going along the way would have played a major part in it, you know, and he knows that. And, you know, he was the one who had to come off in that second leg game against Uruguay for Harry to come on. So he will have known that. But I said, last week when we spoke, Jimmy, and when we were speaking to everybody, it wasn't one of them selections then. No one was debating whether or not Matty Ryan was going to play or not, right? It never come up in conversation. So obviously something's happened behind the scenes in terms of, I think it's that Patrick Beach has been training the house down, and he's just turned around and gone with his gut and said something, you know, same with Paul Okon Angsler Jr., to say, look, I think these two are ready and will play a decisive part. And boy, did they. But it still takes so much courage, like you said, to do that on such a, because imagine if we were talking the other way around, that Turkey had won 2-0 and he'd made these two decisions, he would be copying it and he would have known that. So fair play to him. And even more so, those two players, especially the young goalkeeper, Patrick Beach, there's a star in the making there. Melbourne City's number one. From the west of Sydney, I have to put that in there. That's more a personal thing. A star in the making, I saw. I mean, that save he made that onto the post, that was a tremendous save. Very difficult for a goalkeeper to be a match winner per se, but there can be a match changer. For me, that changed the whole complex of things, because once the opposition see your goalkeeper make saves like that, it puts them in two minds, I can tell you that.
1: Well, Noosa Beach, Bondi Beach, and now Patrick Beach, the best beaches here in Australia, as we know, Bozza. I had a look, yeah, as you go looking around, and I love following players' pathways to, obviously, the top level. It is an extraordinary rise. Of course, you mentioned Western Sydney, it's NPL clubs, and it might be the last time we really see him in a Melbourne City jersey, because 8 saves is the most by Socceroos goalkeeper at a World Cup. That would have caught the eye of the world.
0: Oh, it has already. I've had people ring me up before you start asking, like others have done about, not clubs, agents, ring me up to ask me about him. And I've had to actually say, like, listen, I said, don't take this the wrong way. I don't want you to take this as sort of me sort of being lazy. But because I'm watching so many other games from all around the world, because of my main line of work, I haven't seen a great deal of him. So I've been scratching around. I said, but the best evidence you've got is what he's done. And, you know, we want him to do it again this week. It'll be another big test for him this week. And if I was close to him now, I would say to him, if I was his father, look, close your ears to all this praise for the time being, and let us and the family and your friends take it all in. I said, because I just want you to go and do it again. And like I said, for me, with young players, like I told you last week, when things are going well, they're very, very difficult to stop. But it's a big test again, not only for him, but for the whole team. Like I said, the USA, for me, arguably the best performance so far of the opening games of any team. But us, I reckon, in terms of Australia, really not far behind. It's a toss-up, really. So I'm really looking forward to that on the weekend. And let's hope, like I said, once again, that Australia will prevail. Because I think, we spoke last week, Jeremy, we said, I think we need maybe a point from the first two games and we'll beat Paraguay.
1: Yep.
0: Well, I think that's swapped around now.

0: think one more point from these next two games should guarantee us a place in the knockout stages. And like I said to you at the start, not only did I think that they would, but I know they can. Once you get in those knockout stages, and another thing as well, and this is an Australian sporting trait, and you know that from your sport, you know, Australian sporting athletes around the world are known for their wonderful fitness.
1: Yep.
0: And Australia, they were super fit. And Tony Popovich is known for wanting all these players to be in super fit condition. When you come up against a team that fit, and you know you have to go throughout the full 90 minutes or 100 minutes or whatever it is, it puts a different light on things, I can tell you. So, like I said, let's go forward again. Let's repeat those things if we can. But ultimately, like I said, the most important thing is to qualify to the knockout stages, and then we'll size things up once again.
2: Last one on the Aussies before I ask you a couple about the US. I love all the memes getting around. The Great Wall of Kangaroos, I've seen it being described. Patrick Beach, he had some monsters standing in front of him. The back four and five for the Aussies, you mentioned the fitness capabilities, but we're physically imposing.
0: Yeah, very much so. Very much. I don't know what you guys thought watching the game. Like I said, there's two ways to control a game. One is through possession. So Turkey could rightfully claim they could turn around and say, oh, we had all the possession. But I don't know about you. Having all the possession is one thing. I never had a feeling that they were going to score.
1: Mm.
0: And that is because of how resolute the defence was and how compact they were. When one went in one way, the other one came behind. That shows great cohesion from a defensive perspective. And like I said, Harry Souttar, he's like an absolute, you know, monster when he has games like that. Because even though I think it was Yildiz in the first half and then Yildiz in the second half, or it would have been vice versa, both got similar names, were trying to go down that left-hand side. And when the crosses were coming in, it just did not look like they were going to get through. But the best thing was, like I said, rather than just sit there and go, right, okay, now we've defended for 10 minutes, now we're going to give them the ball back, we started to provide a threat going the other way. And that, for me, was the real key. Because if you're a team playing against a team who's just hell-bent on defending, you're like, right, we don't have to worry about us defending. But once you've got to worry about a threat in behind, different story, because you start second-guessing yourself whether or not you should run forward or not.
2: And Bozza, the US, like Turkey, like a high-quality side, but the US do provide probably a lot more different threats. They can come at you, you know, a few different ways.
0: They can. There's no doubt about that. And look, listen, they are the top-ranked team in the group. Then it was Turkey, then us. Not too many places between them three, and then it's Paraguay at 40. They have got some different options. And the manager they have in Pochettino, Mauricio Pochettino, those who remember him, he took Tottenham Hotspurs all the way to the Champions League final in his time there. He's a very experienced, very, very foxy manager, very smart manager. And if you look through their team as well, the one that stands out, obviously, is Christian Pulisic, who's played at Chelsea, who's now at AC Milan. And he is a very, very creative player. They've got Balogun, who scored those two goals as well up front. He's a threat as well. They have got threats. They're two fullbacks, Freeman on the right and Robinson on the left as well. Very, very good players. Robinson, those who follow the Premier League, will know he plays for Fulham. And they can be dangerous because you don't expect fullbacks to actually be dangerous. So they know how to work that situation where the least expected player is the one that makes a difference. But we've got our strengths as well, and we showed that. And the biggest strength that we've got, like I said, in my opinion, is not the fact that how we defended, but also that we were a threat once we got the ball back. And Richards and Ream at the back are very good central defenders for the United States. But let's see what it's like when Irukunda and Moturo start sprinting in behind them. Then, you know, then they won't be able to keep such a high line because they'll be worried about it. And that, of course, opens up space much more for when we get possession that we can keep the ball for a period of time.
2: You make it sound so simple. As always, Bozza, we love chatting. Of course, we'll talk to you throughout the World Cup, and we'll have to ask you about why Brazil looks so flat. Japan came from behind twice to get a 2-2 draw against the Dutch. But we've run out of time for this evening. Love having you, Bozza.
0: Love being on here, Jimmy. Take care, everyone.
2: 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We'll take your calls here on Sports Day, 133-693.
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4: Good evening. It's James Padley from Transport Victoria. We're still seeing delays on the M80 Ring Road Altona bound due to a multi-car collision at the Western Freeway exit. The left-hand lane remains closed there with emergency services on scene. Meanwhile, the right outbound lane is blocked on the Monash Freeway due to a collision approaching Belgrave Hallam Road, and Commercial Road is blocked eastbound due to a breakdown before Chapel Street. Emergency services are on scene there with a tow truck also loading up as we speak. There's also a left-hand lane closed on Marnie's Road following an earlier collision at the Sydney Road intersection in Campbellfield.
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2: Okay, get out your phone, punch in 133693 because this is your cue to call for State of Origin tickets at the MCG. It's going to be a full house at the Loud House. Can Queensland level up the series or will New South Wales clinch State of Origin? Be the third caller through to win 133693. Well, we mentioned off the top, it was a fantastic weekend of sport and the New York Knicks were one of the big stories, taking out the NBA championship first time since 1973. Benyam Kadane, NBA Australia senior editor, joins me right now. Good evening, Benyam.
21: The wait is over, Jimmy. Good to be with you.
2: Hey, I've heard all sorts of hot takes, and we know Stephen A. Smith gives the best of them. He said this was great for basketball because it was great for basketball that Oklahoma didn't roll through to another title. Now it's great for basketball that Big Wemby just didn't have his way, all 7'4" of him.
21: Well, I mean, the old adage goes, you have to lose one before you win one, and that did prove true in this series. But you just have to look at the scenes around New York and what it means to the city and the fans. They've been starved of success for a very long time, and they're certainly enjoying this one.
2: What was your takeaway from a Spurs point of view? They had double-digit leads in all four. De'Aaron Fox had a moment that he'd love to forget, but he never will because that's America and that's sports. What's your takeaway for the Spurs? Where to from here?
21: I mean, the Spurs are fine. They're way ahead of schedule. The guys that in Victor Wembanyama and Stephon Castle, who for me was one of the better players for them, he's only 20 years old. they have time on their side. And really it came down to experience because, as you said, they had those big leads, but they were always letting the Knicks creep back into the game. And you know, when you're an elite team, you know, that's been there at this level, those are the kind of mistakes you don't make. You shut the door on teams, and they let them back in every one of those games. And I think that was really just the big difference was, you know, have you been in these games before? Have you seen these situations before? And for the Spurs, this was all brand new.
2: De'Aaron Fox, as we mentioned, you know, mentioned that moment, but he does have a big salary cap hit, and I don't imagine the Spurs would like to take that. That's not their style. So a lot of people predicting they'll move him on. How can they get savvy to add the right pieces, or what type of pieces would they add around this young core?
21: The Spurs are in an interesting situation because all of their best players are still on their rookie deals in Stephon Castle and obviously Dylan Harper, a rookie, and Wemby as well. So they do have a little bit of time. They don't have to go out and make that move right away. They can, you know, probably run it back. And I think for them, you know, getting more guys that can handle the ball and more shooters. We saw how important guys like Champagne were in this team. That we're able to kind of just be out there on the perimeter and get those kickouts from Wemby. So getting some more knockdown shooters. And I think really the big one, it's going to be internal development. Dylan Harper, I think, has to have the ball in his hands. I think he proved that, you know, he's ready for this stage despite this being his first year. So I think, you know, whilst we kind of all come down from this high from the finals, the Spurs will be, they'll be just fine.
2: Becky Harmon is a big name in American basketball. And when she speaks, a lot of people listen. She, about 3 to 4 months ago, the New York Knicks will never win a title with Jalen Brunson leading that side. He is not a 1A type player. Jalen Brunson might have a statue out the front of Madison Square Garden in 2 months. It's been an extraordinary performance and an extraordinary recruiting and list build, as we say here in Australia, with the New York Knicks.
21: Yeah, absolutely. The fact that they, you know, made trades for all of these guys. None of these guys were drafted to the Knicks. And Jalen Brunson obviously being the captain of that team. 45 points in a closeout game. Only I think 10 other players have scored 45 in a finals game. You look at those names, it's the LeBrons, Jordan, Giannis, like the greats of the game. So he kind of etched himself into some pretty legendary company. And you have to give credit to him as well. He took that big pay cut, not too long ago, $113 million he left on the table to get these other guys paid and keep the team together. So when you talk about leadership, there's a reason they call him the captain.
2: Yep, OG had great games of score, Mikal Bridges, Josh Hart. He's the type of player who'd be a coach's favorite.
21: Oh, absolutely. That's the kind of guy you love to have on your team because he does a different job every night. He's going to hit the glass and then get you 10 rebounds. He can play make, or he can have a game where he knocks down 4 or 5 threes. Whatever the situation asks for, Josh Hart's going to do it, and he's going to give you 1,000% effort.
2: Knicks, the champions for this season, and you've been a champion here on 3AW. Benyam, we love chatting all things hoop with you.
21: Likewise, my man.
2: Benyam Kadane, NBA Australia senior editor. Stephen, you win the 2 tickets to State of Origin this Wednesday night at the MCG. We'll be wrapping up Sports Today after this.
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4: Good evening, it's James Padley from Transport Victoria. A multi-car collision still causing delays on the M80 Ring Road, Altona Bound at the Western Freeway exit. The left-hand lane remains closed with emergency services on scene and speed set to 40. The right outbound lane is also blocked on the Monash Freeway due to a collision approaching Belgrave Hallam Road. Transport Victoria's incident response service is on scene there. The left-hand lane's closed on Marnie's Road following an earlier collision at the Sydney Road intersection in Campbellfield, and the left lane's closed on the Altona Bound exit from the M80 Ring Road to the Princes Freeway due to emergency works following an earlier truck rollover. One lane is open under the direction of traffic management.
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12: Thanks for joining me on Sports Today. We'll be back from 6 o'clock tomorrow night. Some football news. The Herald Sun is reporting Collingwood have made a $3 million offer over 3 years for Lachie Neal. Wow-wee. Peter, you win the double pass to State of Origin, our best caller with the dimmer cooking sausages analogy. And Steve was the caller number 3. Tomorrow we'll have the final double pass to give away. Money news coming up next.
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13: Good evening, I'm Jamelle Wells. One Nation says the federal government is running scared as a new poll shows one in three voters would like Pauline Hanson to run the country. Federal politics editor Michael Packey.
14: The Resolve Political Monitor is the first major poll to show voters prefer Pauline Hanson to be Prime Minister, with 33% of those surveyed placing her ahead of Anthony Albanese on 29%. Senator Hanson is playing down the result, but claims people are sick and tired of the government.
15: And as I said, fire the liar. People see him as a liar.
14: Mr Albanese maintains One Nation is a party of grievance with no real policy solutions.
16: We'll continue to deliver for Australians.
14: As for the opposition, the Resolve poll shows it's continuing to fall further behind, but the coalition argues its fight is not with the minor party, it's with Labor.
13: Petrol and diesel supplies are expected to improve after a peace deal was brokered between the US and Iran. The agreement will be formally signed in Switzerland on Friday. It will see the Strait of Hormuz reopened, allowing cargo ships through. ANU international supply chain expert David Leaney says it should help lower fuel prices.
17: There's information on that we know from COVID and even going back 5 years ago to when the Suez Canal was blocked, when a container a ship called the Ever Given lodged itself diagonally across the canal and blocked it for a week. And we saw that backlog and were able to calculate how long it takes to clear a backlog.
13: A woman bitten by a shark at Sydney's Coogee Beach on Saturday remains in a critical condition after having an arm amputated. Leah Stewart is expected to have further surgeries. Surf Life Saving is in talks about permanently ending a shark drone ban at Coogee, which is under a flight path. A three-month-old baby in a car stolen by teenagers in North Queensland has been found safe and well. The car was stolen in Townsville this afternoon. It's understood the thieves did not know the child was in the vehicle. Former AFL player Nick Stevens has been jailed for 9 months for defrauding six Mildura families who paid him to install pools. He's been convicted of 12 charges. And a drug that delivers copper to the brain could be used to treat Alzheimer's. It's been found to purge the brain of toxic proteins believed to be behind the disease. Monash researchers say a five-year study has found the drug could improve long-term spatial memory. In finance, one Australian dollar buying around 70 US cents.
11: Finance with the 3AW app. You have the power of 3AW in the palm of your hand. So add it to your phone now. Melbourne's own 3AW.
13: 5'8" Mitchell Moses has dismissed concerns about his hamstring going into Wednesday's second State of Origin match. The Eels skipper says he's good to go as the Blues chase a series victory at the MCG.
18: I'm pretty excited, to be honest. It's for Lozzie to give me another chance here is... I'm very excited and I want to grab it with both hands. So, like I said before, I feel like I've put the work in and I'm ready to go.
13: Gold Coast coach Damien Hardwick has escaped a fine but has been given a final warning by the AFL for umpire criticism. At the FIFA World Cup, Sweden has thrashed Tunisia 5-1 in Mexico. Cooper Connolly's maiden international century has helped Australia avoid a one-day series whitewash against Bangladesh. The tourists won game 3-1. Wicket, thanks to Connolly's knock of 149 from 134 balls. That's news and sport.
11: Eddie Maguire and Jimmy Bartel now have three episodes a week of the most insightful AFL podcast around. Eddie and Jimmy, available wherever you get your podcasts.
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20: Good evening, it's James Padley from Transport Victoria. The right outbound lane remains blocked on the Monash Freeway following a collision approaching Belgrave Hallam Road. Transport Victoria's incident response service is on scene with two lanes remaining open and speed set to 40 for everyone's safety. The left-hand lane's closed on Marnie's Road following an earlier collision at the Sydney Road intersection in Campbellfield. Emergency services on scene there as well. And the left lane's closed on the Altona bound exit from the M80 Ring Road to the Princes Freeway due to emergency works following an earlier truck rollover.
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13: Partly cloudy with a slight chance of showers overnight, getting down to 13 degrees. Tomorrow, showers with a top of around 19. Wednesday, a shower or two, 21. Thursday, showers, 19. Friday, showers with the top of 17, a shower or two Saturday, and possible showers forecast for Sunday. On the bays, northerly winds around 15 to 20 knots and seas around a metre.
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1: Good evening and welcome to Money News on this Monday night. It's great to have your company on 2GB, 3AW, 4BC, 6PR, 2CC and our network stations right across the country. I'm Scott Haywood in the chair for James Willis. Tonight, Adam Dawes joins me right off the top of the show for a detailed market wrap. It was a good day for our share market on news that geopolitical tensions are easing. That's right off the top. The same can't be said for the property market. John Bongiorno, Marshall White, Sales Director and Auctioneer, will give you the latest on a frosty property market later in the hour. And you won't want to miss the Mayor of Baw-Baw, Kate Wilson, who is paying residents to put their trash in the right bin. 131873. Should you be paid by council or reimbursed to put your rubbish in the right bin with the right lid? 131873. I'm intrigued. How will that be actually policed? I don't even know. I'm going to ask Kate about that shortly. Women's health and investment in women's health is growing and has a lot to do with the treatment of menopause. And tonight we've got ASX-listed Across CEO and MD, John Warnbrunn. He's going to tell us what they're doing in health, in biopharmaceuticals and in technology and what they're going to launch now and later in the year here in Australia. Of course, you can always give me a call right across Australia on 131873. If you want to have your say, you can also send me a text on 0460 873 873. Save it in your phone as Money News. That's 0460 873 873. Or you can email me via the website where you might be streaming. It's Monday, the 15th of June, 2026, here on Money News.
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1: The ASX 200 rallied throughout the day to close up 1.2% or 110 points to 8,914, underpinned by increasing optimism regarding the de-escalation of tensions within the Middle East. The positive trajectory with reports earlier today that the United States and Iran have reached an agreement of a finalised text of memorandum of understanding was positive for our share market and global markets. The formal execution of this accord is slated to occur in Switzerland this coming Friday, the 19th of June, our time. The substantive provisions of the agreement encompass a 60-day extension of the existing ceasefire, the restoration of maritime access to the Strait of Hormuz within a 30-day period, the ceasing of US naval blockades, and furthermore, both parties have committed to formal negotiations concerning the elevation of economic sanctions and the frozen of assets will be ignored and be moved on. The local market boosted all day right at the open from 10 o'clock by the gains in the major banks, the financial sector, which does account for over one third of the Australian Stock Exchange 200. We sometimes forget that. The country's largest lender, CBA, climbed 1.4% to $161.79. National Australia Bank rose by more than 2.5%. Westpac and ANZ all increases of 1%. In the mining sector, Newmont jumped 6.6%. I'm going to talk to Adam about gold in a moment. Evolution Mining also surged more than 8%. Defensive sectors like consumer staples and utilities struggled. Coles, Woolies and Origin Energy all falling. But to unpack it all is Adam Dawes, Senior Investment Advisor at Shaw & Partners. And he's on the line for us on this Monday night. Adam, great to talk to you again on Money News.
2: It's great to be here, mate. Thanks so much.
1: Let's get to the most basic question that we've been trying to ask ourselves, which we've heard about 38 times in the last three or so months. Adam, is the war over?
2: Look, at the moment, the market is very headline-driven. So, in other words, the war's on, and the market falls, the war's off, market rallies. This time does seem a little bit different, though, Scotty. I think this one looks a little bit better, and obviously when you've got both sides somewhat agreeing to some terms and conditions, look, I don't think the war's over, but I think we're moving in the right direction, and certainly the market rejoiced today on that headline, that's for sure.
1: It was a rejoice because, of course, the Australian share market would be probably the first market globally to be able to see how it performed after the so-called war is potentially over. So our market maintained its gains all day, didn't it?
2: Yeah, and we also had a little bit of a perfect storm as far as SpaceX on Friday night, our time, which is Saturday morning for the US. That went off without a hitch and was up 20% as well. So you had the good confidence from the tech sector coming through, plus then Trump and signing this memorandum of understanding, putting that peace deal together. I think it just, we're certainly not popping the champagne corks here at the Sydney office at Shore and Partners, but look, we're getting close.
1: Well, maybe you'll have to wait a few more days for the Strait of Hormuz to open, but I did notice that energy stocks were probably the loser today.
2: Mm. Yeah, we've been selling a fair bit of the energy stocks over the last coming couple of months with the rally of the oil up to $120, $130 a barrel. Look, I don't think it's going to get down to $65 a barrel. Currently where it is around that 80, 85 level. I think it looks pretty good here, but that, yeah, that absolutely all of the energy stocks will have come off and will continue to come off because the supply has been released. The demand still hasn't, you know, it hasn't risen, but the supply is now starting to come back online and that'll push more pressure on the energy stocks and especially the oil-related stocks for our market as well as globally.
1: Yeah, well, Donald Trump last night, this morning, / our time, said, what do you say, let the oil flow. Like, you know, turn the tap on, here we go. Like, it's back to the races for oil in terms of supply, which might reflect on some cost of living relief potentially for motorists in the next, you know, 4 to 5 weeks.
2: I think you'll see starting to see the refining margins from Singapore, and that's where we get our petrol prices from. That'll start to ease, albeit oil was still pretty much flowing in the Strait as of the last coming couple of weeks. Trump did talk about how he was letting some tankers get through. So that supply side is just going to increase as well, which a little bit of less pain at the especially with the 30-cent excise that's now coming off on the 1st of July, that actually might do well for people's budgets at home.
1: Yeah, which I noticed Angus Taylor was saying this afternoon that he wants that to be extended and not removed on the 1st of July. Tell me, normally when the market goes up so quickly, gold stocks are sort of more of a defensive play, but gee, that sector really did shine brightly today.
2: Yeah, definitely gold has been trading inversely to oil. So in other words, if oil goes up, gold goes down, so inversely. And we're certainly seeing that at the moment with the oil price falling, then all of the gold stocks caught a bid. Remember, the gold price as well as a lot of gold stocks are down about 20% since this all started as well. So I think a bit of a relief rally coming back into those gold names. And certainly if, you know, oil prices do come down, inflation doesn't become such an issue, gold then definitely looks quite attractive at these levels.
1: Yeah. What's also come off significantly from its all-time highs is the ASX as a stock. Mm. It got slapped with a fine today for misleading the market, yet their shares went up 2.5%. Do you think the market was expecting them to be fined more? And what did they get it for?
2: Yeah, so yes, I think they were expecting a larger fine. And remember, a rising tide lifts all boats. So in other words, the market was buoyant. So no matter what kind of bad news you were going to put out today, it was probably a good time to put some good bad news out because everybody was in a buying mood. It became around the CHESS registered system that the ASX has put out, and there's been a lot of scrutiny around what's happening with that CHESS system. And that's where we basically trade on as brokers. We trade on that side of things. They're looking to try and put some new technology in there. It still hasn't come through, and hence they've told a couple of fibs and that's why ASIC has slapped a bit of a fine on them. So, yeah, not good news, especially for, I guess, our market that we trust every day to buy and sell shares through.
1: That's right. Well, one business that a lot of Australians do trust and a lot of Australians do have exposure to, particularly via industry super funds, is BHP. A historic day, a record high today. This big Australian just keeps getting bigger, doesn't it, Adam?
2: Yeah, it certainly does. I mean, previously, you know, you used to be able to buy BHP at $35. Every time it got to 50, you'd sell it and you'd wait for it to come back to 35. And it was actually quite a good trading stock for a couple of years now. It's certainly broken that mold and certainly moved higher. Today, it's all about copper for BHP. Copper revenue is going to exceed iron ore revenue for the first time ever this half.
1: Wow.
2: Now, copper is certainly something that is well needed as far as for it's a future facing metal for data centers, for electricity, for solar panels, all of these kinds of things. And we know that there's going to be a copper deficit a shortage of copper by 2040. Now, that sounds like a long, long way away, but it certainly means that there's not enough copper to supply what's going on at the moment, and we're seeing in London copper prices moving higher. That's fueling BHP's rise, because they've got a very large, the world's largest copper mine called Escondida, and they're certainly playing that copper thematic quite well, and the market's really gravitating. And remember, Rio's got lots of copper as well, and that's rising. But Fortescue, the old iron ore story, is flailing a little bit just because it's got iron ore, whereas BHP and Rio have got such a diverse metals, copper and iron ore, that's definitely helped the price move higher.
1: Yeah, interesting. What other winners stood out for you today on what, as you said, was a very buoyant market across the board?
2: Yeah, Amcor, one of our, you know, it's got quite a defensive packaging business. That's actually got quite a good bid today. So in other words, was higher. Some of our unloved tech stocks started to maybe see some green shoots as well, which is going to be fantastic. When the tech sector starts to move, that means there's risk on for the market. So they're quite comfortable to buy these names, going forward. So yeah, really the tech stocks, did quite well. Obviously the resources, that was a standout for us, and obviously BHP. BHP is now around about sort of 12% of our index.
1: Right.
2: So if BHP has a good day, like Commonwealth Bank has a good day, Commonwealth Bank's about 10-12 as well, percent of our index. Both of those in the green, that means we're going to have a strong day on the market.
1: Well, finally, Adam, tomorrow we will get the last RBA announcement this financial year. They have completed the trifecta. Every meeting this year they've gone up. What are you expecting tomorrow, and what has the market priced in?
2: It's a real tough one. It's a really tough one because there's lots of balancing act. I think it's going to be a hold from the RBA. They've already, as you said, they've already done the trifecta, so they're going to wait and see how those interest rate rises are going to take effect in the economy. But certainly if oil prices do come down, petrol prices do come down, inflation starts to come down, their job is done. And so I don't think that they'll be moving this time. I think the market is pricing in one more interest rate rise, and there is speculation that'll be on Cup Day. So, but as of shorter term, as of right now, it'll be a firm hold from the RBA.
1: I think that's good news for a lot of investors, and I think that is also priced into the market. I don't think there's too many economists or experts who are expecting another rate rise tomorrow, which a lot of mortgagee holders will be very relieved in. Adam, thank you so much for your time this evening on Money News.
2: Great to be here. Thanks so much.
1: Adam Dawes, Senior Investment Advisor at Shaw & Partners. On the text line, Phil has said, I wonder if the reopening of the Strait of Hormuz will be too late and too little to replenish depleted inventories in Asia. We'll have to see. There's certainly been a lot of promises made. There's certainly been a lot of fingers being crossed to be able to supply all the businesses that have needed depleted, well, they've needed oils, oil in their inventories, and that have been depleted. So, Phil, I do appreciate the text line on coming through on the text line. Coming up, being paid to put your rubbish in the right bin. That's right, that is next. Being paid to put your rubbish in the right bin. That's coming up.
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20: Good evening, it's James Padley from Transport Victoria. The right outbound lane remains blocked on the Monash Freeway following a collision approaching Belgrave Hallam Road. Transport Victoria's incident response service is on scene with two lanes remaining open and speed set to 40 for everyone's safety. The left-hand lane's closed on Marnie's Road following an earlier collision at the Sydney Road intersection in Campbellfield. Emergency services on scene there as well, and the left lane's closed on the Altona bound exit from the M80 Ring Road to the Princes Freeway due to emergency works following an earlier truck rollover.
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1: What do you make of this idea? 131873. An Aussie council is offering cash to residents to put their rubbish in the right bin or the right place. Next month, the Baulbour Shire, east of Melbourne, plans to launch a new food organics and garden organics program known as FOGO. And it's part of a nationwide recycling initiative. Kate Wilson is the mayor of the Baulbour Shire Council and she joins me on this Monday night on Money News. Kate, welcome to the show.
23: Hi, thanks for having me.
1: Kate, firstly, why are you doing this?
23: We are trying to support our community to make a change, to be more sustainable. We're all making too much waste. We're under pressure to reduce that. So I wouldn't say that we're giving money to put things in the right bin, but certainly if some members of our community struggled to move to more sustainable things, away from disposable nappies, for example, there's a little bit of a contribution that they can seek from us by way of the rebate to make that change more affordable, more accessible for them.
1: So walk us through the program. You talked about nappies and you talked about waste, but what can residents actually expect?
23: So our council has had this rebate in place for a little while for worm farms and compost bins particularly. We've just extended that this year to include reusable sanitary products and some other waste products. So residents can buy those products. There's a very detailed list on council's website, and then they can present to council with their receipts and recover those rebates.
1: Okay, so it is all done online. How much can residents, you know, expect to be claiming back from the council?
23: 50% of their purchase price with a capped amount of $100.
1: Okay, and what sort of receipts do they have to produce to be able to get that claim?
23: It's all those details are laid out on council's website.
1: Okay. Well, look, this seems like an initiative that I certainly haven't heard of across the nation in terms of a money news story. Do you think this could actually spread and take off to a national level?
23: I hope so. That's for each council or for each level of government to consider how they want to do that. But for us, we understand that sometimes change is difficult to make. We want to make sure that if anyone does want to make that change but is finding the cost of the reusable products too much for them, that perhaps this makes it a little bit more accessible.
1: Well, they do say that someone's trash could be someone else's treasure, which might be the case at Baulbour. Kate, thank you so much for your time this evening on Money News.
23: Thank you. Bye.
1: Kate Wilson, the Mayor of Baw-Baw Shire Council, with a very, very green initiative there. 131873, let me know your thoughts. And if your council might be risky or gutsy enough to make a change like that. From councils to the property market. Well, for the many, many years, and actually decades, it always has been a seller's market. Well, guess what? The shoe might be on the other foot with the buyers now having the control. Coming up, John Bongiorno, Marshall White Sales Director and Auctioneer, for the latest and what I believe is becoming a very frosty property market.
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1: Welcome back to the show. It's a weird old time for property. Well, maybe it's not weird. It's certainly unsettling. We're just 1 month on from the federal budget, and the proposed changes to the capital gains tax and gearing have already had huge effects on the economy. Confidence across the board in many sectors has plummeted. But there's one thing for sure, and that's the property market. And that's probably taken the hardest hit. John Bongiorno is a sales director and auctioneer for Marshall White, and he joins me on Money News this evening. John, welcome back to the show.
29: Good evening, Scott. How are you?
1: I'm well. But winter is traditionally bit of a quiet time for buyers and sellers. Mm-hmm. Like sometimes buyers put their hands in their pockets and sellers probably do the same on appearing at listings when it's so cold. But we're 1 month on from the budget and this winter has been very different, hasn't it?
29: Oh, look, it has been different and, you know, we're really coming to the tail end of the autumn market. I know that we're in winter, but we're coming to the tail end of the autumn market that's, you know, gone into June, and with school holidays coming up, it's been completely different. I mean, let's face it, we've had three rate rises this year, which has impacted the market initially, and then, you know, along comes the budget, which has been received quite negatively across, you know, the areas in which we operate. But having said that, on the property front, I'm still pleased to announce. Look, I think that we're still seeing transactions taking place, but there's certainly a lot of price sensitivity out there, if I can put it that way, Scott.
1: Yeah, when you say price sensitivity, has that been from buyers or has it been from sellers?
29: No, look, it's the pendulum's absolutely swung in favour of the buyers, and I'll point that out to all of your listeners that, you know, the buyers are in the box seat at the moment, and where we're seeing transactions taking place, it is in favour of the buyer. But we're also seeing sellers, on the same token, take the advantage, and particularly to upgraders. There's never been a better time to upgrade into this market, because when you look at what somebody is selling for, and if they're moving up to a larger price range, well, they're getting quite a discount, because we have seen discounts and we have seen price reductions, you know, across the market in 2026.
1: And of course, even if there is an upgrade, it's just the transactions that are involved in terms of cost. Like there's stamp duty. I think Western Australia's the most expensive in terms of stamp duty right across Australia. But even in Victoria, New South Wales and Queensland, it's still very expensive. Are you seeing the upgrade after selling costs and then people prepared to pay that higher stamp duty if they are going? And has it been in capital cities, or has it been a tree change or sea change like we saw in the pandemic?
29: Oh, no, look, it's primarily in the areas that we operate. It's been, you know, in the capital cities. It's, you know, we've got offices in the city, and that's where we're seeing most of the transactions taking place. To our secondary markets, to the holiday markets, we're obviously seeing, you know, greater price sensitivity in those markets to, you know, second properties. You know, particularly here in Victoria, where land tax is such a massive issue, and our property taxes are the highest in the country. So, yeah, there is a huge sensitivity in those areas.
1: And has it been, when you talk about upgrading, because I think that's quite an interesting conversation to have, John, and I'm sure you're having it with your sellers to then sort of take them out of the market and maybe upgrade. Has that been in the apartment market or unit market, or has it been upgrading to a bigger family home?
29: Well, generally, it's been, you know, people upgrading to a larger family home. There are people taking advantage of the opportunities that are out there, because we are seeing, you know, substantial discounts, you know, to properties from what they're selling for now as to what they were selling for, you know, 2, 3, 5 years ago. In fact, so there are people that are out there looking for opportunities, and people being opportunistic with their bidding or offers that they're making on properties, and getting some, you know, quite substantial discounts in the market. Again, you know, to the secondary markets, to those holiday markets, you know, they have been heavily discounted, and people are now saying, well, gee, you know, it's pretty good value out there.
1: Tell me then, finally, John, about the demographic of those selling. Are you seeing people that are having a cost of living crisis? Are you seeing people who are moving to maybe a primary school or high school zoning? Or are you seeing Australians downsizing as they head into a retirement plan or start to head into that income stream or pension phase?
29: Look, it's really interesting, Scott, what you say there, because I think that, you know, what's come out in the budget and to the discounts that we've seen in property values, you know, throughout Melbourne at the moment, we are actually seeing a lot of people try to hold off. So we're in that transitional phase at the moment. And because of the poor results, or the results that weren't quite there with, you know, what people were expecting or had, you know, 12 months ago, 2 years ago, we are seeing as we go into the winter and we come out, and my forecast for our spring market is that we will see volumes substantially fall in the Melbourne market while people just adjust to the new norm.
1: Yeah, it's interesting. You use the word adjust, and a lot of people have had to adjust with the cost of living crisis. But you would think then coming into spring that you would see more sellers, especially as the market is telling us in finance here at Money News that we may have seen the peak of interest rate rises.
29: Yeah, look let's hope that's right, you know, with what, you know, the news that came out last week. So we hope to see, you know, more activity. But our volumes have certainly have come down through May. They're coming down through June. We can forecast for our business through until, you know, the end of September at the moment, to the next quarter, and it looks like volumes are coming down again. And then here in Victoria, we've obviously got a very critical state election in November. So to the final quarter of the calendar year, it's going to be interesting as to what happens. I think that a lot of people will just wait and see as to whether we have a change of government here in Victoria.
1: John Bongiorno, Sales Director and Auctioneer for Marshall White. Thank you so much for joining me this evening on Money News.
29: Pleasure, Scott. Thanks for having me.
1: From a potential

0: going to work every day. He told Yahoo Finance and said, and I quote, many Australians don't think of banks' interest as a taxable income. But from the ATO's perspective, it's no different to salary or collecting rent. In reality, interest is generally accessible for tax purposes as soon as it's credited to your account, end quote. So get your ducks in a row. Think about it now before it gets to June 30, where you could potentially put money into superannuation via salary sacrifice. You might be able to put a concessional contribution into superannuation, or you could take the benefit of the $20,000 write-off for small businesses where they can write off an asset in full. So think about tax planning. It's only the 15th of June. You've got 15 days to sort it out, but certainly something worth noting. Just on the back of John Bongiorno's interview, Bruce has said on the text line, from what I've seen, the cost of buying land and building a new house is more expensive than buying a new house. I think you're right. The cost of land in this country is some of the most expensive in the world, Bruce. And you may as well just buy the new house, and you're not paying for that land cost, plus the building cost, plus also in the last 2 years we've been speaking about it with James on Money News, the amount of builders that have gone broke and the amount of construction industry concerns, plus the labour cost in building a new home is extremely expensive. I do appreciate the text. Coming up, women's health and investment in women's health is a growing sector, in particular the treatment of menopause. CEO and MD John Warmbrun of ASX-listed Acrux joins me next.
1: The school runs on, but the pantry is empty. Pick up and drop off in the one trip with Woolies. 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
0: We talk about all things wealth on Money News, but what's wealth without your health? Well, right now, there's a major medical shift occurring in the women's health area. Younger women in their late 30s are being increasingly diagnosed with early stage menopause.

0: called perimenopause. As a result, Australian Menopause Therapeutics market is seeing an absolutely massive rise in demand as awareness and diagnostic grows. One of these businesses in this space is ASX-listed Acrux, ticker code ACR. And the CEO and MD, John Warmbrunn, joins me this evening on Money News. John, welcome to the show for the first time.
1: Yeah, great to meet you, Scott.
0: In recent years, John, we've seen huge growth in women's health investments. Like, why is that? Is it because of greater awareness?
1: I think it's about greater awareness. I think it's an area that was undeveloped for so long. So it's now getting the attention it needs, and the clinical practice and products are coming through. So it's all feeding together to become a really significant area of medicine.
0: Yeah, in the area of medicine that Acrux is focusing on, and most of the news has been focusing on, has been of late menopause. Now, this is nothing new, so why the investment and why all the development now?
1: Well, if you go back a little way, there were a lot of scares around hormone replacement therapy, which is the main therapy for menopause, going back 10, 15 years ago. What's happened is medicine has moved on. They've done the trials. They've worked out that you can use it safely and realised that there's a real need for women to be able to access hormone replacement therapy. So it's a combination of factors, and it's a global phenomenon. The US, Australia, the UK, everywhere it's the same. You're seeing an increase in use of hormone replacement therapy for women with menopause.
0: All right. Well, tell us about your business, John. Like, Acrux has a track record for developing and commercialising a pipeline of applied pharmaceutical products targeting women's health. I want to talk to you later about hormone replacement therapy, but tell us about your business.
1: Okay. Well, it's a great business. You know, we've got a technology that was spun out of Monash University, and it's called patchless patch. So in essence, if you can imagine a little applicator's got a cone on the end of it, it sends a spray out onto your skin, and that gets absorbed through. Rather than having to put a patch on and have that all day and it being ugly and uncomfortable, just with a spray waiting a few minutes, you can actually get the product inside your skin and your skin access the patch. So it's developed out of sunscreen technology, and it's a great way to do things. And you know, we get lots of inquiries all the time from people overseas that haven't been able to access the products, and they're really looking forward to it.
0: So what are the benefits of that over the more traditional hormone replacement therapy that you were just talking about?
1: Okay, it's mainly about not having to wear a patch. So patches come off, they're ugly, they're not something that people want to wear. So here it's just a simple application, it goes through the skin and you don't have to worry about it again. And you don't have to worry about transfer to other people or anything like that. It also means that you get a really good controlled dose, which obviously is important for something like hormone replacement therapy.
0: Your most recent ASX announcement covered entry into the Australian market. You did touch on the fact that you are positioned globally. Tell us about that and your key competitive advantages.
1: Okay. So the product that we've developed is, that we've got going is Lenzetto, which is estrogen. So, and that is one of the main hormones for women with menopause, so for flushes and other things. So, and 95% of the market in Australia is for gel. So what we're offering is a better product, but what's also happened, because there's been this growth in interest, there's actually a real shortage at the moment in the market for hormone replacement products, particularly estradiol. I checked last week and the TGA are telling us that there's 6 products in short supply on the market at the moment. So what we're aiming to do is improve the supply of products for Australian women and give them the best product at the same time.
0: So tell us a bit more. You said that's what you're trying to do. So how much does this Lenzetto cost? Is it something that you have to go and get from a pharmacy, or do you have to get a script for? And tell us about, in terms of revenue, that you're looking to gain from just the Australian market for the time being.
1: Okay, so the cost is not established at this point in time because we need to register the product, and then the company we're working with will organise what the pricing and the PBS is. But we're working with Europe's leading women's health company, Gideon Richter, and they're experts in those space. So we have a lot of confidence around that. What does it mean for us as a company? I'm pleased to say I put $1.35 million in the bank last week, which was an upfront payment. And then there's another, in total, $5.4 million. So when we register the product, we'll get another payment. And then over the next couple of years, there'll be another payment based on sales or just ending 2 years. So for a company like us, that's pretty good.
0: We'll have some ladies listening tonight saying that that seems to be too far away, considering, you know, the pressure it puts on the whole family's body, but certainly on the female's body, both emotionally and physically. Is there any chance that this product could come into the Australian market any sooner?
1: Look, there's a lot of people who might like to get it in through special access scheme. We don't control that. There is a mechanism where the government can get products in when there's a general shortage. And they can also choose to, you know, how long they take to register products. But you know, the general rule of thumb would be 6 to 9 months. But that'll be a discussion between Gideon Richter and the TGA as to just how quickly we can get it. But you're dead right. You know, we get calls every week from women wanting the product because they've used it overseas and they know how good it is.
0: Yeah, I can only imagine that would be very frustrating for a lot of Australian females. Tell us, is this your only product, John, in terms of menopause treatment, or are there other women's health investments you've made?
1: Look, it's been our main product, but we're actually now working on a really exciting area, which is what's called female testosterone. So women have testosterone, like men, obviously at lower levels, and the levels of that drop during menopause as well. And one of the real downsides of that is low libido. So using the same technology, we've got a product ready to go into final clinical trials, and that will help with women with low libido. And that's a really big market. When we had male testosterone 10, 15 years ago, we had ads on the Super Bowl. It's really huge. And female testosterone, the market is even bigger. So we'll be the first female testosterone product for what's called hyposexual distress disorder in the US and globally. So we're really excited about that. And that's why doing things like Benzetto and Porton, it gives us a financial runway to make sure we can get a big product like testosterone to market.
0: Just finally, John, you talked about the financial runway. Where do you get your money from to fund all of this? Where does all the money come from for you to do all these trials?
1: Okay, we did a recent capital raising. We're obviously getting money from sales like Lenzetta, but we also have a core income stream from our topical generic portfolio. So these are products we've developed over the years that sell in the US and just give us a reliable baseline income. So that combination is just giving us what we need to do something big.
0: John, thank you so much for your time on this Monday night on Money News.
1: My pleasure. Nice to chat.
0: That was CEO and MD John Warmbrunn of Acrux. On the text line, Harry has said, "Hi, Scott, welcome back." Yeah, I'm never too far away. The Money News team is pretty tight and pretty excited to be delivering the most important information we can, particularly in June. He says, "I think the government should allow natural market force to decide property price and rent. Do we really want to trust the government with telling us what we should be paying in rent and what people should be paying for a property?" I don't know if that's the right answer, Harry, but I do appreciate you saying welcome back. We've also had a number of texts and emails on this Monday night to the Money News team about the SpaceX IPO, which, as Adam Dawes touched on, was listed on Friday night on the NASDAQ our time. Investors were certainly buzzing about this massive IPO of Elon Musk's rocket and AI company. Some analysts were worried the $1.77 trillion valuation was too high, but the aerospace company literally took off on its first trading day, soaring almost 20% on its share market debut, valuing it at US $2.1 trillion. And guess what? Australia's richest person could get a whole lot richer, because billionaire mining magnate Gina Rinehart has now secured a $1.4 billion stake in Elon Musk's SpaceX. She has the single largest investment outside of iron ore by her company, which is called Hancock Prospecting. And this has brought Elon Musk to the first trillionaire in history. It may be the biggest IPO of our generation. Now, she has not, in terms of Mrs. Reinhart, she has not specifically specified the value of her investment, but the Wall Street Journal reports that her share is valued at in excess of US $1 billion. According to the Financial Review, the mining magnate has reportedly had several meetings with Elon Musk, and there are now plans for Australia to work more closely with the booming reusable rocket company. Hancock Chief Executive Gary Court says, "We see the possibility of mutually beneficial agreements between SpaceX and Hancock Prospecting, significant critical minerals investment, and it obviously will be a long-term investment for Hancock." So there you go. They say the rich get richer, and maybe that is correct, but a very, very big night, and we'll preview just after the break, not only what's happening in the US in terms of the futures for the Dow Jones, the NASDAQ and the S&P futures, but I'll also give you an insight in what will be the second trading day for Elon Musk's SpaceX. All of that coming up next.
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0: Welcome back to Money News. A couple of minutes today. Obviously, today may end up being a historic day in history with the United States and Iran reaching an agreement on the finalised text of the Memorandum of Understanding. That formal execution of this accord is slated to occur in Switzerland this coming Friday, our time, June 19. That sent our market and other markets higher. Our market closing up 110 points or 1.2% to 8,914 on the fact of this de-escalation intentions. And again, there's going to be some different things that both parties and both countries have to commit to, but the economic sanctions and frozen assets are all going to be thrown in the bin, and there'll be a ceasefire that will last at least extended by 60 days, which is also great news. What did happen, though, was oil prices did plunge. US crude oil did drop under $80 for the first time since March after the peace deal was signed. And obviously, a huge sector in terms of tech and AI benefited from the Elon Musk SpaceX listing. In terms of the market tonight, Dow Jones looking to go up 1%, S&P 500 at 1.3% to 7,995 points. The NASDAQ looking to gain nearly 2.5% to 30,601. And I can tell you that Elon Musk's little baby, SpaceX, is set to gain another 5 or 6% at the open to $170.45. This is going to be enormous. Thanks to Camilla and Liam. Enjoy the rest of your Monday night. I'll catch you tomorrow night.
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10: Good evening, I'm Jamel Wells. The Prime Minister says he'll decide in the next few days whether to maintain the reduction to the fuel excise. Labor halved the excise in March after the Middle East conflict led to higher petrol and diesel prices. The US and Iran have agreed to reopen the Strait of Hormuz, which is expected to stabilise the global energy market. Anthony Albanese says the ceasefire will factor heavily into whether the higher excise is restored.
11: Well, obviously need to make a decision prior to June 30, and we need to do that in advance, obviously, of June 30, so people have appropriate notice.
10: Victoria's Deputy Premier Ben Carroll has been forced to look his boss in the eye and say he won't challenge her for the top job. Polling suggests Labor will lose the November state election after 12 years in power. Support for Premier Jacinta Allen has been waning as Victoria struggles with debt. In an awkward encounter during a news conference, Mr. Carroll has backed his leader.
12: I supported Jacinta Allen to be a world-class Premier and get re-elected. In her own right.
13: Are you going to try and get the Premier's job tomorrow?
12: No.
13: Are you going to ask her to step aside?
12: No.
13: Can you look her in the eye and say that?
12: I can look you in the eye and say that, Premier.
10: A Pakistani police officer has been charged after the death of a 9-year-old Australian girl mistakenly shot following an armed robbery. Hania Ahmed and her family were getting into a rental car when they were confronted by thieves. Their car was mistaken for a getaway vehicle. A fundraiser for the victim of a Sydney shark attack has raised more than $50,000 in its first 3 hours. Madeline McNeil reports.
14: 35-year-old Leah Stewart remains in a critical condition after being bitten by a suspected great white shark at Coogee Beach on Saturday. In a statement, her family say they're shocked and devastated by the attack, which has resulted in Leah having one arm amputated and will see her undergo further surgeries in coming days. Her brother Josh says all donations to the fundraiser will go towards Leah's extensive ongoing care and rehabilitation and help her look after her baby daughter.
10: Queensland police are searching for a utility stolen in the far north. Georgia Kondek reports.
15: Police allege the black Isuzu D-Max was stopped on a street in Townsville with a baby in the car seat and a woman standing nearby before the unknown offenders stole it and fled the scene. They returned moments later, leaving the baby on the side of the road in the car seat. No one was injured and the baby was assessed by paramedics, but the offenders remain on the run. Police urge anyone who may have seen the ute with Queensland registration 840A4B to come forward. Georgia Kondek reporting.
10: In finance, one Australian dollar buying around 70 US cents.
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10: Queensland have thrown their support behind Tino Faraza Malawi, head of Origin 2. The star prop has been with family following the death of his father, but has indicated he wants to play on Wednesday night. Collingwood, Scott Pendlebury, Jordan Degoe and Steele Sidebottom have missed training through illness, but should be fine to play Port Adelaide on Saturday. The Netherlands and Japan have played a 2-2 draw at the FIFA World Cup. And in ice hockey, the Hurricanes are the new Stanley Cup champions. They've beaten the Golden Knights in Game 6. Just repeating, the Prime Minister says he'll decide in coming days whether to maintain the reduction to the fuel excise. That's news and sport.
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10: Partly cloudy with a slight chance of showers overnight, getting down to 13 degrees. Tomorrow, showers with a top of around 19. Wednesday, a shower or two, 21. Thursday, showers, 19. Friday, showers with a top of 17. A shower or to Saturday and possible showers forecast for Sunday. On the bays, northerly winds around 15 to 20 knots and seas around a metre.
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0: It's 8:07. Good evening. Dennis Walter with you. And there's been a bit of action out around Tullamarine tonight. A Virgin flight returned to Melbourne Airport just after 7. Pilots reported oil leak in an engine. No smoke was visible. Their crews responded quickly and the aircraft taxied to the gate safely after landing. Thank you to Brian, who's given me that little bit of information. Appreciate it. 133-693 is the number right through the evening. Plenty ahead on the program as always. Carolee Katsimbarnas is not far away. Also, a little bit later, talking to Emily Power. Oh, we got lots of the bits and pieces right through the 4 hours, and hoping you, you don't have to. If you just want to sit and listen, that's fine. But if you want to take part, 133-693 on the phones. If you want to email, knights@3ow.com.au, and text to 0477-693-693. George Danikian will be with me. Shannon Lush will de-stain your life. Simon Owens will be along with Simon Says. So plenty ahead here, 3AW.
1: I am speechless. I am without speech.
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4: Conversations with Carolee Katsimbarnas.
0: Katsimbarnas, good evening.
5: Good evening, Dennis Walter and everyone. How are you?
0: Yeah, good.
5: Good.
0: What are you thinking about? What's going on?
5: I'm thinking it doesn't cost $40,000 to get married, surely.
0: It shouldn't.
5: I don't think it should. The thing is, if you're lucky enough to have that money to spend on your wedding, all power to you. The thing that worries me is that there are a lot of people that don't have that money but are more, you know, borrowing up to the hilt just to get married. And I just think, oh.
0: Or the parents are.
5: Yeah, but look, we've all been there. We've all had friends that have got married and it's a day, but it's one day. The wedding is for a day. Marriage is for a lifetime. But $40,000 when perhaps it could be put towards a property or whatever is needed, to me that is more important. The other thing is we've all done, well, no, we probably haven't all done silly things when you get married, but you know that when you are planning a wedding, every you know, venue adds a zero or something. Do people actually try and get the bargain and try and I don't know what I'm trying to say. No, I don't know what I'm trying to say. I'm trying
0: to say
5: $40,000 on a wedding in 2026 is very expensive. Now, I know that there'll be some people that will say, well, a venue will charge $200 a head if you're from a very large family, Italian or Greek. It's $200 a head, et cetera, et cetera.
0: Oh, that shouldn't happen.
5: But
0: that's
5: what
0: not
5: I
0: fair.
5: Will say is that I've been to quite a few weddings in recent years and, you know, brides are spending $5,000, $6,000, $7,000 on a dress. And I'm just thinking to myself, for one dress, you can do better. You have lots of options available. And I guess the thing is, as I said to begin with, if you're lucky enough to have a budget of $40,000 for a wedding, well done. There are destination weddings. But I do think to myself, do people really map out a bit of a plan? Because to me, that's a lot of money.
0: Well, this is a really interesting topic because, and I've got a bit of expertise in this area,
5: yes.
0: Carolee. I have twin stepdaughters.
5: Yes,
0: I've had them since they were
5: yes.
0: 2 and they're now 52. And I've paid for been a part of paying for 4 weddings.
5: Okay.
0: And the next thing is my funeral.
5: Oh, my goodness.
0: No, it's not.
5: No, it's not.
0: They've both been married and they're both divorced and we still get on well with exes and all that sort of stuff. But you can really question whether it is worth it should be more about the fact that you're getting married, not the pomp and ceremony of it all.
5: I think so. Look, for example, when I got married, just a couple of little things, I just got a bunch of flowers from the local florist. I didn't order a wedding bouquet. So back then, nearly 19 years ago this year, my wedding thing cost me $40, but it was a bunch of flowers. The dress I got from, it was a shop that was closing down and I was actually wedding shopping for another girlfriend whom I was bridesmaid for. And she said, I'll just pop on a dress. And I did. and it was reduced on a rack. And a couple of people in the shop said, oh, that looks great. And I said, do you work here? And they said, no. And I said, fine, I'll take it. And I just, no, I did, because they're not on commission. But I'm a pretty practical person. My hubby and I, we did an Excel spreadsheet. We worked out what we actually needed. And then we went and actually priced things. I mean, you will laugh at this. I'm tall. I've had a size 11 foot since I was 11 years old. So to me, rather than wearing sneakers for the wedding, as in father of the bride, I actually wanted to get a lovely pair of shoes. You'll laugh at this. I went to Spendless Shoes. Spendless Shoes were the only retail outlet in Australia 19 years ago that did size 11s. And that's where I got my wedding shoes from. And they weren't absolutely fancy, but they fitted my feet and they were what I call, you know, a little fancy shoe. But I know people that spend $500, $600, even $1,000 on a pair of Jimmy shoes or whatever it might be. And to me, I just think, what a waste. You could put that money towards something else. But I'm wired that way.
0: It's an interesting thing. There are parents who I know of who, right from when the child is born, they put money aside each week. And so when they get to have whatever the caliber of wedding that they want to have, they've got the money. It's all set aside. It's just been happening gradually and a bit of compounding interest and yada, yada, yada. And then the child gets married at 28 or 30 or whatever. And it's not going to affect the parents' quality of living. But, there are others who, as you say, are going into hock to do it. And I'm sorry to say this, but have a look at the divorce rate.
5: Well, okay. Not only that, but if you have put a bit aside and your child is getting married, wouldn't it be better to give them, the old-fashioned term, a check for $50,000 towards a property or something rather than a wedding? And you can do a lot of nice things. It's a matter as to whether you're willing to bargain hunt. Are you willing to go to cheaper socioeconomic suburbs to get the wedding dress or to get stuff? Are you willing to go to the $2 shop to do your bonbonieres? Are you willing to do stuff like that? Or are you someone that wants a wedding planner so that you can do it all? You know, it's a bit like gender reveal parties and baby parties. I mean, when I was pregnant with our son, who's 18 this year, I had my bridesmaid who just did scones and a Devonshire tea, and we had about 20 people around. We didn't go to a fancy restaurant. I think it is lovely, and I've been to many baby showers, etc., but the cost of them in relation to the bills and the stress that people are facing nowadays, I just think if you look around, you can do a lot better. And as somebody, I practice what I preach. I've got year 12s and formals are coming up. And I can tell you,
0: yes,
5: I'm not spending $1,000 on my daughter for a dress, hair, nails, makeup. No way in the world. No way in the world. I've said to her, we'll just go to a dress shop. You try on a couple and we'll, because otherwise I just think it's ridiculous. I think it's ridiculous with people spending $1,000 on their kids year 12.
0: So they're not getting the stretch limo.
5: Of course not. Of course not.
0: Well, that is all, it's all ridiculous. Good luck to the people who have those businesses, but it is a bit over the top.
5: But I'd love to know from people, have you got people getting married? Are you a parent that has given advice to only be given the roll of the eye and the what would you know? Or have you actually put your foot down and said to your daughter or your son and or their intendeds, listen, we'd love to give you this, but... And actually given them a little bit of advice as to what to put money towards. I'm pretty old-fashioned. I grew up with older parents and, you know, you don't want to be in debt. No point going into debt for a wedding.
0: 133-693. Love to get your opinions. Weddings, how much have you spent? Are they still together? 133-693. The other thing with this, I've heard of parents who they've had the discussion with the ones who are about to get married and said, look, let's just do something simple, fun, with people you love, and then we will put money towards your honeymoon. And I reckon that is a sensible way to go about it.
5: Well, that's a great idea. I remember my hubby and I, we had a wishing well, but that actually paid for our reception because we got together later in life. We already had what we needed, and we did a wishing well, and we used that money which paid our reception, which was just a three-hour cocktail party. Very easy, very simple.
0: 16 past 8. Hello, Tommy.
6: Hello, Dennis and
5: Hello.
6: Carly. How you going?
5: Hello, Tommy. How are you?
6: Good, thanks, Carly. Heard about burying the lead. Did you say your foot size 11, Carly?
5: My foot is size 11, yes. I've been the same height and foot size since I've been 11 or 12 years old. I won't tell you my age now, but it has been the bane of my life, but too late to change now.
0: I've never noticed, but I'm going to have a look next time.
5: Very, very long, skinny feet.
6: That's sensational. Now, Carolyn, can we please look into Nicholas Rees?
5: The traveling around.
6: $27,000 for the year, that's an average of $500 a week. Now, how many limos is he taking for $500 a week or taxis or whatever he's getting around? Because isn't that extravagant, you think?
5: I think it is a lot of money. And look, there is a very fine line, because you want the Lord Mayor of the city to, he doesn't need to walk everywhere and things. But it is a lot of money, I must admit.
0: Tommy, but compared to a lot of others, I don't think there are others who are making use of what's available a lot worse than that. Tommy, thank you very much for your call. Hello, Siv.
7: Yes, hello, Mr. Walter, Carolee. Thinking about this, the whole thing of wedding is interesting. I think it depends on your attitude. Like, if you're from a family that likes the grandeur of the $40,000, $50,000, $60,000, $70,000, $80,000, yeah, they can go up that high, even higher than that. If you like the grandeur of that, and that's the kind of thing that you're, you've got a cultural background that supports it, whatever else, then, that's all very well to say, why don't you tamper down the costs by doing things a certain way? But whatever you're looking for, some things are specialist things, and probably they're expensive for a reason. Some things are important things, and they're expensive for a reason.
5: I do, but the thing is, would you actually borrow, would you take a loan to be able to afford that? I guess this is the whole thing.
7: Yeah.
5: As I've said, if you're lucky enough to have $40,000 cash already in the bank to spend on a wedding, knock yourself out. But these are people that are actually going and taking out a loan to pay for their wedding. So at some point, somebody needs to say to them, stop, because you don't want to be paying for your wedding for 20 or 30 years down the track. There's a difference.
7: That's a little bit over the top. I mean, taking a loan. If you haven't saved for it in the first place or whatever, and you've decided that you're taking a loan for something as big as that, well, I think you might have to have a conversation there. But if you've saved up for it, as many do, if you've saved up for it, now, I don't think there's a problem with it at all. I agree with you. Those weddings, you can get weddings as high as 80 to 100 grand outrageously expensive.
5: They are, but also those people that do that, be careful what you wish for. A few years down the track, don't moan that you don't have a deposit for a property. Don't moan in the rental that you're currently renting. Think. Every action has a consequence.
0: Oh, yes. Siv, thank you very much for your call. Cost of weddings, is it over the top? 133693. And is it considerate of the future of what's best for the young couple getting married? Also, Carolee, just ahead of the break, and we do need to take one, milestone birthdays. I'm not mad on them. President Trump, 80 today, had a bit of UFC action happening, and a flyover, and they did it in the style that America do it, and very, very well. You're going to have a bit of a milestone.
5: Oh, no. When my next milestone birthday comes, I'd love to do a pyjama party. No makeup, pyjama party. Everyone just relax. Come and watch, I'll probably do Sex and the City and Seinfeld on a loop, and have some girlfriends over to watch in that way. I'd love to know what people have done for their milestone birthdays.
0: Oh, that's a good one. I've only had one milestone.
5: Very good.
0: And it was a great get-together, but I just felt like I couldn't get around the room enough to sort of chat to everybody. And I'm not big on them, I've got to say. But 133693, weddings, are they too expensive? And what are your stories? Maybe one of them, the wedding has happened in March and it's all over in November. And what do you do for milestone birthdays? Are you four, or do you just want another milestone just to come and go without fanfare? 133693 3AW Nights.
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0: Just a bit of a side issue. We're talking with Carolee Katsimbanis, the topic came up of whether Nicholas Rees spending around $27,000 over 12 months for just manoeuvring around the city to meetings and whatever. He would be a very busy man. That seems quite high, but I don't know whether it is extreme. But he wouldn't be just travelling in and around the CBD. He'd be travelling to the airport. He'd be doing bits and pieces. It sort of goes a little bit against the ethos of the council of who are wanting to look after the environment. And Sally Capp, former Lord Mayor, I remember her writing to 3RW to do interviews. Daryl, good evening.
17: Good evening. Wedding stories. One of my children got married. When I say children, they're in an adult. got married a handful of years ago, and they've not my son, but the future wife said, "Oh, my mother's contributing to the wedding," and I said, "Well, I wasn't in a position to do so." So at the wedding, we all had our speech. She got up and she said, "And I'd like to thank my mother for contributing to the wedding, leaving my wife and I out." So when I got up to speak, I made sure that I said, "And I'm very pleased that you're happy with my son, as I sent him to the private school that I sent him to. I paid the hex debt that he now no longer has to pay. I gave him the deposit for a house that you're now enjoying. And then I finished off by... Yeah, absolutely. And I finish off by saying, I note that you now drive his car that I've got the receipt for paying for. And I wish you all the very best.
5: What was her reaction?
0: What an atmosphere builder. I love it.
17: Well, what was the reaction? Well, yeah. My wife wasn't particularly happy, but after it all finished there, a couple of the people came up to me and said, "Good on you, you put in enough." there. So it's the audacity of people that live together for years and then wants you to put in towards a wedding for them when they've had holidays and they've enjoyed the good life, where I've worked 7 days a week to send them to private schools and put a roof over their heads.
5: Daryl, I've got to ask the question. I'm sure a few people are thinking, what's your relationship like with your daughter-in-law now?
17: I don't know. I don't waste the time talking to her with an attitude like that.
0: How are you going with your son then?
17: I have a famous relationship with him. I speak to him regularly and I go over to my house that I put the deposit on there to say hello to him regularly.
5: Yeah.
0: Okay. Carolee, yeah. Do you think you've touched a nerve?
5: Look, I think Daryl has but I also think to myself that it comes down to the person, because that's pretty poor form on his daughter-in-law's behalf. And also, it's a shame that, when I say it's a shame, I think good on Daryl for doing it. But the fact that one has to actually point out these things, and we've, you know, what's the word? Younger generations, it seems like one does have to point this out all the time. So it's, you know, they're a product of the education system and they've been told this and that and what have you, but they can't put two and two together. So yes, she might not have gone to a private school, the mum might not have contributed. The other thing is, I think that, you know, are there any people that don't? I mean, I didn't ask my mum to contribute to our wedding. My husband didn't ask his parents. I think you get to a certain age where, yes, we got a wedding gift, but if you're going to get married and do it, the other thing also is people that have destination weddings, do they ever actually think of the financial impost it is on people to have to afford to go over to the wedding? Now, it's
0: absolutely
5: different if they're paying for people to go over there, and destination weddings are lovely. But if you're in Australia and you're saying, I'm getting married in Greece next year and et cetera, what about the thousands of dollars for the airfare that people have to fork out? Yes, people say, oh, but they can have a holiday. A lot of people can't even afford to do that.
0: You are insisting on what that couple or family, the holiday
5: absolutely
0: they have that year,
5: yep,
0: is around your wedding.
5: Yes.
0: The only thing I would say in defense of Daryl's daughter-in-law is that perhaps his son hadn't maybe released all the details of what Daryl and his wife had done for the couple a bit prior to the the relationship.
5: But
0: maybe,
5: you know what? Hearing that on your wedding day, at some point you might have hated Daryl on the night, but at some point, maybe after the honeymoon, you'd go over and you'd actually apologise to your father-in-law and say, I'm really sorry, I didn't mean that, can we move forward? Because down the track there'll be kids and down the track there'll be this. I think his daughter-in-law's got a bit of a holier-than-thou mighty attitude. I'm on Daryl's side.
0: Thank you for a wonderful call, Daryl, and a really interesting. Rob, good evening.
18: Evening, Carolee. Dennis, firstly, I'll say good on you, Daryl.
5: Yes.
18: With my first wedding, my mum and dad paid for our family. My then wife, we paid for our friends, and we all sort of shared the cost. But I think a lot of the time is you've got a lot of people like the show off factor, like look at me, and they go and spend all these things just so people can like, oh wow, sort of thing. But like you said, Carolee, like there's a lot of things. It's just, you know, they overcharge. As soon as you mentioned wedding, it just quadruples the price. You know, like when my second wedding, when I went to go buy the cakes and whatnot, and we had to order extra 20 because we had like cupcakes. So I had to order an extra 20 to compensate for the extra guests we were inviting. And for the price of extra, like extra couple cakes, but I'm like, wow, where'd this price come from? And the lady's like, oh, but this and that, like, nah. I just cancelled that order there and then and went elsewhere.
0: Rob, that's a sort of a separate topic, isn't it, Carolee?
5: It is.
0: I don't think people should be getting slammed financially because they're having a wedding. They're bringing a function to your venue.
5: I guess it's the unofficial wedding tax, isn't it? Just add a zero. It's like having a kid and you add a zero.
0: No.
5: Well, but yeah, it is. But it's also up to people. And I mean, the other thing is, no one wants to dash the dreams of things, but I'm being very clear. There are people that are borrowing extraordinary amounts of money for their wedding.
0: In difficult times.
5: In very difficult times when that money could best be put towards everyday expenses and roofs over the head.
0: 28 to 9. Can we drift on to it? And it's sort of related to this, but it's been cracking away in my brain for a couple of weeks, and I wanted to discuss it with you. The things that you are still amazed at, I mean, things are tough out there. Costs are going up. Everything is tough. Things that people go, God, I can't believe people are still doing this at the moment. I'll give you an example. When I see a queue of cars at a car wash, like not a car wash where they wash their own car, but the ones where they go through, that is, you know, they're paying $50, $60, $70, up to $100 to get various things done, and they always seem to be busy. That is one from just from my perspective.
5: I have one. And my daughter, all my three kids work at Macca's, casually and part time. So my 14-year-old last night, Uber Eats orders, and people were just buying a box of chips and Uber Eatsing them. And I just think to myself, I'm very sorry for people that are working as Uber drivers, because what I'm going to say is not going to go down well. I think Australians have got to wise up. If you want a hamburger or a pizza, do like we did in the old days. Get up off the couch, into your car, drive down to the fish and chip shop, pick up your order. This Uber Eatsing is ridiculous. No wonder there's more money, because what I will tell you is a lot of Uber Eats orders at McDonald's last night were worth more than the actual item that was Uber Eated, or whatever the term is. Ridiculous.
0: That is ridiculous.
5: And it's now, laziness, and that is why there is no money, because the thing is that is that money that leeches out that people have got so used to doing. It wasn't that long ago that there was no Uber Eats, and if you wanted a takeaway or you wanted something, you got in your car or you walked down and you got it, and sometimes by the time you actually got to the fish and chip shop, your eyes were bigger than your belly. You didn't order actually what you wanted. But these Uber Eats, I mean, there are designated windows for the Uber Eats drivers. Stop being so lazy,
0: getting a
5: people,
0: large
5: and cook
0: fries
5: at home.
0: Yes, on Uber Eats.
5: Absolutely. And also, get this, a can of Coke. A can of Coke. A can. Hand on the heart.
0: Buy them at your local supermarket. 100%. Put them in your fridge.
5: Better still, learn how to cook as well.
0: Oh, yes, learn how to cook.
5: Learn how to cook.
0: We will take a break. I have another story for you that related to someone who used to do a segment with me on this very radio station. 133693. Weddings, are they too expensive? And also, are you going to have a themed milestone birthday, or have you had a themed birthday? I'll tell you about Macy, who's working on the program, after the break as well. And also things that you look at these days and you're going, oh, hang on, times are tough, but how come that's still happening? 133693, back shortly.
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21: Earlier I played you a video of a New York Knicks fan flinging a traffic cone over his head into the crowd and lands perfectly on the head of another Knicks supporter. That's incredible. Dave, what's the most amazing physical thing you've done?
22: Yeah, I was having kick-to-kick after the footy, and I kicked this ball and it just skinned the top of this bloke's head and knocked his wig off.
19: Breakfast with Ross and Russ on 3AW. The FIFA World Cup meal of Macca's is here with one of six free cups featuring Beckham, Ronaldinho, Thierry Henry, Lamine Yamal, Son and Grimace. Free with the Macca's FIFA World Cup meal. Macca's, proud partner of 3AW Breakfast. 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AFSL 449146.
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0: 133-693. It's 22 to 9. Carolee Katzenbarn.

0: how am I going to say this without offending a whole stack of people?
1: No, offend.
0: I just think that there's a lot of people nowadays, the younger demographic, who actually don't know how to budget or sacrifice or pull back.
1: Should be taught in the education system.
0: Well, exactly, because they're so used to things and they can't work out that sometimes it is an either or. No, you can't have everything all at once. You can have things, but not all at the same time. So, for example, I used to have a friend, they would dry clean their shirts all the time. And then shirts got to be very expensive. So I said, why wouldn't you put them into the washing machine on a gentle wash once a week, hang them out and iron them? And that'll save you about $35 a week. That was probably a decade ago. They're a lot more expensive now. This person looked stunned at me. And I said, well, $35 a week times by 52 weeks in the year is X amount. That'll be a savings. And it's that way. There's a lot of people, they can't work out what to cut back on, whether it's cutting back on a streaming service or a magazine subscription or, you know, whatever it might be, or getting something a little bit cheaper or doing a lot of shopping at Aldi and maybe topping up at some of the other, you know, supermarkets or specialist stores. People actually don't know how to budget. They won't go to anything. They won't go to a cheaper brand of something because, no, I've always used this. Well, you need to be able to be resilient in life and pivot and know what to do if suddenly you lose a job or some catastrophe happens. There's a lot of people out there where it's been handed to them, they feel entitled, and they actually don't know how to do it by themselves.
1: Well, Jennifer Kite used to do a segment with me on when I was hosting Afternoons, and she openly said, look, I've had to pull up my sons because they had access to her credit card and then they could Uber Eats and do all that stuff. And she said to them, and it was really a wonderful piece of parental advice. She said, you know, you got to know the local pizza bar owner close by here. And that was part of your sort of life, you know, our existence. We might have a pizza once a week or once a fortnight or whatever. And she said, but now you just go with anyone via the convenience of Uber Eats. And She wouldn't mind me mentioning this because she mentioned
0: lovely.
1: It on air with me, but it was a nice bit of sort of, hey, kids, we can't all become completely disconnected. You know, get down to your local fish and chip shop and someone that you maybe see once a week, once a fortnight, once a month, still keep that local stuff going on.
0: Yeah, the other thing also is stop tapping and going. Occasionally draw out some cash and actually have it in your hand and pay for something, and then the reality hits you as to how much something actually costs.
1: Hello, Jim.
2: Hello, Dennis, Carol Lee.
0: Hello, Jim.
2: Taylor and Macy. Happy 21st for Macy's birthday.
1: Yes.
0: Yes.
2: Also, I just wanted to check a few things because my TV hasn't been going. All my news is always from 3AW. And especially a lot of them from Carol Lee's report, the workaholic. Anyway, I just wanted to make sure I heard everything right. So Donald Trump is 80 today.
1: Yes.
2: He did make a deal with
1: Iran.
2: And they did open up and
1: except there's still a bit of negotiating to do, but yes.
2: Well, just before on the news, I heard that it could be a week from the Iranians didn't agree, but just before I heard that he has opened up and all ships are free to go through now. And also, he's going to be celebrating with 12 UFC fights at the White House.
1: He's done that.
0: He's done that.
2: It's not only UFC fights. Donald Trump is at any big wrestling events. If it's a big event, he's at all kickboxing, boxing. He loves the fight game. He's at all of them. Any of them that are big and well-known, he's at every single one of them.
1: There you go, Jim. Well, definitely, it's all happened. The UFC has happened. We've just got to be careful across the next 6 or 8 weeks that the negotiations still remain peaceful and Hormuz is open again.
0: Yes.
1: So let's just, let's fingers crossed that this all works out. And if it does, well done to, not just, the American side of politics, but to whoever is in control in Iran as well. Maybe there might be a bit more sense and sensibility coming to that part of the world. Jim, thank you. Hello, Vince.
3: Oh, g'day. If I could just say on the two topics, have the first one gets a chuckle. President Trump had his 80th birthday.

0: they bash today. It was like when he was a young kid. He had a bouncing castle, which was the cage, and he had face paint in his face, yellow, which is brought memories of when he was young.
1: Well, that's fair enough. There's a theme party. Caroline?
2: Yeah, look, I've got to say, though, for 80 years old, the energy of him is incredible and the work ethic is incredible. I mean, I wouldn't be able to keep up with that.
1: Well, you haven't got to 80 yet. You don't know.
2: Well, no, come on.
1: You might be much more...
2: Regardless of what you think, as the United States president, the schedule is relentless. I think he's doing very well.
1: He certainly is driven. But he used to call, you know, he said Joe was too old, you know, when he was approaching 80 to be president. But he seems to be hanging in there.
2: Yes, he does.
1: It's a 8:45. 3AW back shortly.
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1: 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LMCT 10093.
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1: Wonderful 3693. Carolee Katsimbanis is with me. Lots of calls. Hello, Len.
13: Yes.
1: Go ahead.
13: Yes. You're talking about weddings.
1: Yes.
13: You know how much I paid for, we paid for our wedding?
1: No, I don't.
13: We paid, I think it was something like $8,500.
1: How long ago, Len?
13: 1980.
1: So that was pretty...
2: pretty steep back then?
1: That was pretty steep, yes.
13: Yeah, back then, yes, it was. $8,500 back then was a bit of money, mate. And both families put in, right? And no, it was absolutely beautiful. And, you know, I lived in Pascoe Vale. My wife lives in Glenroy, which, as you know, is pretty close together.
1: Yep.
13: And the church we had the wedding in was just up the road from my wife's place.
1: There you go. So where was the reception, Len?
13: The reception was at a hall in, I think it was McBride Street or something like that. But it was just a hall. And we had 182 people in there.
1: Right. And it all went off well?
13: Absolutely beautiful, Dennis. Absolutely.
1: How did you go with your wedding speech, Len?
13: Let's not go there. I did make a blue, a big blue, Dennis.
1: Good. I want to know what it was, please.
13: You will love this. I thank everybody.
1: Except your wife.
13: No, I thanked her before and after. But, no, but... Yeah, what I forgot was I made my speech, I sat down, and my, the groomsman? He said he didn't think the bridesmaids.
1: Oh, so, bad form.
13: And I'll tell you what, and the icing on the cake there, Dennis, is that one of the bridesmaids came out from England.
1: She came out all this way to be insulted by Len, the groom.
13: Exactly.
1: Len, thank you very much for your call. Gosh, there must be some stories, Carol.
2: There are. Well, look, I do have to say, so in radio breaks, many things can happen. Now we know that we've mentioned Trump a little bit and he's had a few weddings himself, but I tell you, we got a text from a very big fan of yours. Very big fan of yours.
1: Ooh.
2: Our very own 3AW Jordan Tunbridge.
1: Yes.
2: Who, of course, is a wedding celebrant. And he's been listening and he sends his best wishes to everyone. And he says weddings are worth every cent, especially the celebrant. And I do have to say that earlier this year, he won one of Australia's largest celebrant wedding industry awards. And he's an absolutely fantastic person. So I said that I would mention it. And he's been loving the segment and loving your show as always. And he was on the way to the gym. So he's been listening in his ear pods or whatever, doing the dumbbells and listening to both of us.
1: Jordan Tunbridge, thank you for listening. I got to know Jordan through his days at when he was with Ace Radio, and he's a very, very impressive young man.
2: He's lovely, lovely person.
1: Len, thank you for your call. What about you, Leanne?
9: Good evening, Dennis. Carol Lee.
2: Hello.
9: Macy and Taylor. Wow. With the Uber, I was up in Singleton not long ago, and I didn't have my car with me this time. And Trish we both decided we wanted KFC. So first time ever I've used it, Uber Eats. And I wanted to get a 10-pack of alcohol, right? And I looked up I won't say the rest of it, and it was $49. Yet through Uber, the same website, they wanted to charge $71 for the same pack.
2: Oh, my goodness.
9: That's how they're making their money. That's how Uber are making their money. Of course, I didn't buy it. It was only $1 for the KFC, because they can't charge more than KFC charges. Mm-hmm. They can only charge you for the delivery. Might have been $1, $1.50, because it wasn't that far away. But $21 on top of the actual price of the 10-pack in the store. Wow.
1: Gosh, that is...
9: And also, I think maybe at school they should make it compulsory for the 4 or 6 years they're there that they do home economics and budget for meals and cook them. That way they might not go out as much.
1: We used to do home economics when I was at Belmont High School. Yes, that was a part of it for all the students. Leanne, thank you very much. Carolee, there are so many things in life that even when we get into tough times, people still seem to be, I mean, for instance, when this fuel crisis hit, that people were still driving very, very forcefully, very aggressively, which was just chewing up fuel all the time.
2: It was, but there were also a whole heap of people that went and bought electric cars and then suddenly realised that in a few years' time when the battery breaks down, you need $30,000 for a new one. That's a bit of an overreaction, isn't it?
1: Yes, and Tom Elliott has mentioned about the environmental things to do with electric cars as well. Leanne, thank you for your call. We'll wrap it up with Carolee straight after this, and then George Donikian is on after 9. Shannon Lush will de-stain your life as well in the next hour. Gosh, so many reasons to stick around. Back soon.
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1: Carolee Katzenbarnes is with me. We've been talking about the cost of weddings. Susan has sent an interesting email, Carolee.
22: Yes.
1: A friend got married by hiring a restaurant close to the city so everyone could get there. Painting some canvas sheets or buying lengths of ornate fabrics to cover the walls between the windows. His new wife sang, "We all had a choice of eating to the amount needed to satiate." Healthy, low FODMAP friendly food. He and his wife are of Anglo-Celtic descent, I think, but they love culture. So we had food from the countries that they love. We all met on the banks of the river for fun photos. Weddings don't have to be expensive, but everyone's needs can be met in a heartfelt, sincere manner.
22: Lovely.
1: Isn't that nice?
22: That's beautiful.
1: It doesn't have to be expensive. There's something to do with the cost that excites people, but yes. That doesn't have to be.
22: No, and just remember, it's just a day. You've got a lifetime ahead of you.
1: We got married at our house.
22: Oh, that's lovely.
1: And the guests didn't leave till 5 a.m.
22: Brilliant. That's beautiful.
1: And they came back at 10 a.m., Carolee. Not much time for romance, you know? But it was fantastic.
22: I bet it was. How lovely.
1: It was.
22: You're both very lucky to have Annette, and she's very lucky to have you.
1: Oh, I agree with that bit. 1-3-3-6-9-3 right through the evening. Carolee Katsimbanis, I look forward to chatting next Monday
22: Absolutely.
1: Night.
22: Absolutely. Have a very safe week and safe one to everyone too.
1: A plenty ahead on the program. George Danikian, the Armenian Marvel, will be with us straight after the news at 9. Shannon Lush, I've got emails for Shannon, got people asking all sorts of things. Every time I'm out shopping, someone asks me for some advice for Shannon, so I try and write it all down when I get back in the car, or text it all down. What else is on? Oh, Emily Power from somewhere in Australia. Simon Owens, Simon Says, quiz at around 10:30, and an hour of talk back between 11 and midnight. Hope you can stick around. This is 3AW Nights.
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3: Good evening, I'm Jamel Wells. Australia has cautiously welcomed a ceasefire in the Middle East, hoping it will lead to lower fuel prices. Federal politics reporter Nelson Scott.
16: Almost 4 months after the conflict began, the US and Iran have agreed to a peace deal, ending a war which has wreaked havoc on the global energy market. The agreement will be formally ratified in Switzerland on Friday, with both sides promising to allow ships to travel freely through the Strait of Hormuz. Prime Minister Anthony Albanese has welcomed the end to hostilities, but warns the war's economic impacts will linger.
23: It will be many months before things return to normal.
16: Opposition leader Angus Taylor says it's crucial the ceasefire holds and vital the strait remains open.
24: It means it will bring down the price of fuel at the bowser.
16: The government will decide in coming days whether to continue with the lower fuel excise.
3: One Nation leader Pauline Hanson is playing down a new opinion poll showing voters think she should be Prime Minister. A Resolve survey claims 33% of people would like Senator Hanson to run the country, eclipsing Anthony Albanese on 29%. It's the latest poll showing One Nation continuing its surge against Labor and the Coalition. Ms Hanson says voters no longer trust the major parties.
25: The Prime Minister has had a wake-up call, especially with Buy the Liar Fund. You had over 60,000 Australians that have donated to that fund. These are people that possibly can least afford it, but they want to get rid of this Albanese Labor government.
3: British Prime Minister Sir Keir Starmer says he will ban social media sites for the under-16s. He's also promising restrictions on gaming and live streaming platforms. Mr Starmer says he'll introduce sweeping changes to social media regulation to better protect children. Back home, a 38-year-old man remains in custody accused of murdering a woman in WA's goldfields. The 35-year-old woman was found on the side of a road in Kalgoorlie on Friday. Two men have been charged after a carjacking in Sydney's southwest. Police called to Greenacre this morning after reports of a group arguing saw three men run off. One man at the scene, a 22-year-old French national, has been taken to hospital with facial injuries. Two teenage girls have been charged after an armed robbery in North Queensland. They're accused of forcing a woman out of her car by threatening her with a knife. And the MCG could be set for a major upgrade. Consultants have been appointed to investigate the stadium's future, including the Shane Warne stand. In finance, one Australian dollar buying around 70 US cents.
0: Finance. 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
3: Australia's turning its attention to its next fixture at the FIFA World Cup after a perfect start against Turkey. The Socceroos won their opening match 2-0 and next face the US on Saturday. Former midfielder Craig Foster says the US has a more skillful squad than Turkey.
26: So we're going to be able to use Erin Kunda. We're going to be able to use Toure in a way, because when USA come forward, they take a lot more risk than what Turkey did. Mm. So it's going to be a different game.
3: Queensland hooker Harry Grant is confident Sam Walker can go to another level in Wednesday's State of Origin 2. The Maroons need a win to square the series. North Melbourne is off to the tribunal tomorrow night to challenge Paul Curtis' three-match ban for a tackle that left West Coast wingman Hamish Davis concussed. That's news and sport.
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3: Partly cloudy with a slight chance of showers overnight, getting down to 13 degrees. Tomorrow, showers with a top of around 19. Wednesday, a shower or two, 21. Thursday, showers, 19. Friday, showers with a top of 17. A shower or two Saturday and possible showers forecast for Sunday. On the bays, northerly winds around 15 to 20 knots and seas around a metre.
4: On nights, it's coffee time with George Danikian.
1: Yeah, let's smash a few plates. Let's get in the groove. George, good evening to you.
11: I told you last time we spoke that I did not break any plates. We were in at a Greek restaurant in Aries Inlet.
1: Yes.
11: And I made sure that I left no...
1: plates unbroken.
11: Correct. No. I destroyed nothing. I was supportive of the staff, young staff who did a fabulous job and continue to. And I always get excited when I see young hospitality staff not only know how to do it, but they put their whole soul into it. And,
1: yes.
11: And you leave the, at the end of the night or the afternoon or wherever it is, and you know you've been somewhere special, which is just terrific. How are you, sir?
1: Yeah, I'm well. I'm good. You know, you touched on something that that I love as well, and that is when you get great service.
11: Yep.
1: Gosh, it makes such difference, such a difference.
11: Well, it leaves you wanting to come again, doesn't it?
1: But you don't know whether they're encountering the same openness at the next table. That's why I admire people who are good at in that area of the economy, because you know they might have you at a table and you're going, oh, it's lovely to meet you, it's terrific, and thank you, you're going doing great job.
11: Mm-hmm.
1: The next table is, well, I'm not quite sure I want that dish.
11: Yeah. I know.
1: They're going from, it's like a seesaw.
11: Yeah, yeah. And the great talent, though, always keeps an even keel. They manage to move around the room, no matter how big it is or how small it is. And I think the good ones always have this lovely measured way about them. They understand that they want to do their job. They do it as efficiently as possible. And some have the gift of the gab. Some not so much, but they have a wonderful manner. And I still think that covers an awful lot of shortcomings. If you have a good manner and stay positive, you can do an awful lot of things and overcome a few hot-headed moments that might upset others.
1: Indeed. Well, I'd love to hear from people. And maybe, I don't know whether this is your topic tonight or whatever, totally awkward moments. I nearly said totes orcs. I'm glad I didn't. Totally awkward moments when you're dining with friends or things. There used to be, back in my days at nine, there were lots of end of year things. I don't think they happen quite so much anymore, but there are a couple of people to do with one area of Nine Melbourne where the people were nervous to go out with these particular individuals because they turned into different personalities when they were in a restaurant.
11: Yes, you're not quite sure whether it's the alcohol or whether it's the spirit in the room that changes them. But yes, we've been there and we've experienced some of that. But on the weekend, I went to a lovely part of Melbourne called Lygon Street in Carlton.
1: Yes, haven't we done Lygon Street?
11: I went to have lunch with a couple of friends, and we decided we were going to go to Brunetti's to see the Australia game at 2 o'clock in the afternoon.
1: Fabulous.
11: Play Turkey. And we walked in there, and the place was set up. It had more sporting memorabilia than you've ever seen. I kept saying to myself, but Italy is not in the World Cup. They somehow failed to qualify. But I've got to tell you, Brunetti's have got into the spirit. We had the most magical afternoon. And the most awkward moment, someone came up to me halfway through the game and said, didn't you used to be George Denikian?
1: Yeah, you did. And you still are.
11: And I nodded and they smiled. And yeah, we got on with it. Oh, it's great. And then Australia won.
1: Why do people ask who've got some form of public profile, what do they ask, didn't you used to be?
11: Oh.
1: Why can't they just say, you are George Denikian?
11: Yes, or you look like, you know, a long time ago on an aircraft, we struck up a conversation and the person at the end as we were leaving said to me, by the way, if you see your uncle, just say he's doing a great job on SBS World News. And I looked at him and nodded and thanked him very much.
1: Because he probably thought
11: I was George's nephew.
1: That's a compliment to
11: Isn't
1: you,
11: very
1: George.
11: Sweet? Isn't that very sweet?
1: But the other thing was, if you'd got into the conversation, you would have had to explain your family tree.
11: Correct.
1: When people come up to me and say, I'm related to you. I say, from which area?
11: Correct. I have people coming from everywhere trying to tell me that I'm Greek or I'm Armenian or I'm Egyptian because my father spoke 7 languages. And that fascinates them. I can't get over the fact that I'm a Sydney-born boy. Grew up in Australia.
1: Aussie.
11: And I'm Aussie. And one of the things when I was growing up, especially in my early days in the media, people would love to come up and wanted to know which team was I supporting? Australia was playing Greece or Australia was playing Italy. They wanted to know which team I was supporting.
1: And you would have to learn very early on to be diplomatic and well-mannered.
11: Absolutely. And to this day, I can tell you with great confidence that come Saturday morning, about 4:30, I'm going to return to the scene of last weekend's wonderful victory.
1: This is back to Brunetti's.
11: I'm going back to Brunetti's. They're going to open at 4:30 because the game starts at 5. So if you want to partake of the colour and the spectacle, it's Australia against the United States of America. It's Anthony Albanese up against Donald Trump. Right. What an adventure it's going to be.
2: Yeah.
11: And already the American pundits have dismissed Australia as just a token football side.
1: Well, they did that with the America's Cup too.
11: Yes, and then we shocked them.
1: George,
11: yes.
1: When I'm flying anywhere in Australia,
11: yep.
1: I make sure that we get to the airport early enough to just sit and relax and enjoy a coffee at Brunetti's.
11: Oh, yes. That's the special new part of the the terminal. They've got all the goodies. They've got the food. They've got the sweets that they're renowned for. And they even have a new range of sweets for those that are not tolerant, who are struggling with too much sugar or struggling with some of the other flavours that, you know, can take a toll on you. And we were sitting there with some people who were trying out some of these new sweets, and they remarked that they were just, in fact, I think Theo Salamidis, one of the Socceroos who joined us, and his lovely wife Louise, yes, happened to be a good Greek boy, and his wife Louise kept saying to us, we've made an effort to cut down on our sugar, but this is wonderful. So there you go. They'll be back Saturday morning, 4:30, to see how things run up when Australia takes on America.
1: Hello, Siv.
11: Hello, Siv.
9: Hello, great man.
1: That's us.
9: I've got to say that. I know. That's why I said it. By the way, thinking of a totally awkward moment, or as Dennis tried to say as a 17-year-old would, and it's quite interesting hearing a 70-year-old sound 17, or 70-something-year-old sound 17.
11: He sounds 17 when he
1: wants to. Let's just go 60.
9: It's
1: come on.
9: Yeah, right, yes. So my totally awkward moment would be if you go somewhere and you know you don't like the food.
11: Right.
9: But you taste it and you think, or you look at it and you think, I don't like it, but I've got to be polite and diplomatic and say it's fine.
11: Hang on, why are we there? Why are we there if we don't like the food?
1: Explain. You might be invited for a birthday or something.
11: Oh, an invitation. Okay.
9: If you're invited somewhere, either to someone's house or someplace, and you're sitting there and you think, I don't really like this, but I can't say it. That would be totally awful.
11: It would be totally awkward, but you and I were raised very well, weren't we, to behave?
9: Well, if you're on the same page as me, you just nod your head politely and say, it's fine, thank you.
11: Thank you. Correct.
1: It's pretty hard to not find something on a menu that you can eat.
11: That's true.
1: Yeah, it is.
11: Most menus are offered in English, which helps enormously. There were days.
1: It would help me.
11: There were days.
9: I'll take that too.
11: There were days in the early, in my early days in Sydney, where you'd go to a French restaurant and they didn't offer an English interpretation because they thought you were sophisticated enough to understand what
1: Cookies,
11: you were ordering.
1: Saint-Jacques.
11: Yeah. And there were other restaurants, Chinese restaurants, Japanese restaurants, and they were in their infancy and had not made that wonderful transition to listing everything in another language. So you went by pointing your finger or deciding, yeah, that looks good. I'll have some of that. Thank you very much.
1: And you didn't know what it was.
11: Correct. Yeah. Correct.
1: It's 17 past nine. Text. Had lunch today at South Bank. Nice place. My friend enjoyed her special salad. And then I noticed something crawling on her plate.
11: Oh, no.
1: Thought it was terribly funny. It was a ladybird.
11: Oh,
1: I suggested she mention it or just put it outside. Because it obviously it's just landed. It's flown in and landed on the salad.
11: They're
1: probably dining outdoors because it was a beautiful day.
11: Yeah.
1: Calming her down, she did tell them, and they were lovely. They gave her a full credit, and we all had a good laugh.
11: How gorgeous is that? There you go.
1: There's that service thing again.
11: Yeah, the service thing and understanding an audience and helping to make them feel extra special. I think that's terrific. I was going to say, the subject I had chosen for tonight's discussion...
1: Yes, what is it?
11: ...was... Basically, do you wash your car?
1: Yes, I do.
11: By hand?
1: Yes, I do.
11: Do you ever use the modern car washers?
1: I'd use them generally for just a quick, if the car is actually pretty clean, but it's got a bit of dust and muck on it from sitting out on the street.
11: Yes,
1: I will go and $2, $3, $4 and... give it a quick spruce up. But that's worse in the spring and summer months. I've noticed that in autumn and in winter, very little muck dropping on the car. I presume it's because it's been raining a bit.
11: And do you ever use polish to get into the Duco?
1: Yes, I do.
11: Uh-huh. Do you do it or does someone else do it for you?
1: No, I do it. I love it.
11: Is it something that you've always done?
1: I love the smell of car wash in the morning. Is that a quote from a movie?
11: No. It's the actual quote is, I love the smell of napalm in the morning.
1: Yeah, well, I don't use napalm.
11: Robert Duvall in Apocalypse Now. You knew.
1: But I have always relaxed washing vehicles.
11: Well, when we were much younger, my brother and I were, it was a requirement. Dad always reminded us that he paid for our fuel, he paid for the registration, he paid for the insurance, and his response was, if I do all of that for you, all you've got to do is look after your cars and your motorbikes, which we both had. And every Sunday, that was our designated day, and Stephen and I would rock up, pull out all the car wash equipment, because my father had service stations, and we would make sure they were pristine and wonderful by the time the afternoon was over and our shift was almost at an end. So every week, our cars or our motorbikes or both were in pristine condition.
1: We will take a break. Do you use car washers or do you wash your car at home? It actually doesn't take that long, George.
11: They can come to
1: clean,
11: you. They can now come to
1: you. Yes, and they can come to you.
11: Yes.
1: Maybe you get someone to, you do a bit of, what's the word? Order in.
11: Order
1: in. Can you bring me a hamburger and come and wash my car?
11: Don't laugh. I reckon Uber would offer up that service if only you asked.
1: Well, I hope I haven't just given them an idea that makes them lots of money and me nothing.
11: Yes, we want a share of that.
1: 133-693. 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What a good topic. 133, you're good, George Shanikian.
11: Thank you.
1: 133-693, back shortly.
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1: 133693. George Danikian wants to know, do you use a car wash? Do you wash your own car at a car wash, or do you go through the machines, or do you maybe even get people to come to your home and wash your vehicle?
11: Yes, all these services are now available. Which one do you choose? And by the way, cheerio to Helen McKay in Adelaide, who listens to 3AW, and also George Mandalas. Another one who's been part of the, radio audience for 3AW for years. So on you, George.
1: Good on you, George. Where's George? George is in Melbourne,
11: in Richmond.
1: Yeah. Good man.
11: And Helen is in Adelaide. So they're listening from everywhere.
1: I know. I get emails from all over the world. Like yeah, emails from it, all yeah. over the world, but text messages as well. Justine, good evening. Are you a domestic car washer? Do you go to your local car wash? What's the story with Justine?
19: Yeah. Excuse me, Dennis. I've got a full house, so I can't shout. Can you hear me? Over.
20: Yeah, we can hear you. Thank you.
11: All right. Full house. Okay.
19: How are you, George?
11: Yes. How are you, Justine?
1: Justine, can I just ask, if you've got a full house, how come you've got time to listen to us?
19: Well, no questions.
1: Okay. Go ahead.
11: Clearly it's compelling.
1: Go ahead, please.
19: All rooms are accounted for. My husband's got a new car, Dennis and George.
11: Yes.
19: And he's obsessed with the new car. And he washes it nearly every few days.
1: Good
19: every
1: man.
19: Every time I can't find him, he's out driving his car.
11: What manner of car is it?
19: It's electric.
11: Oh, it's an electric car. And it's got all the bells and whistles.
19: Oh, it's so funny. My mum thinks I'm jealous because his car does everything.
11: Does it make coffee?
1: Can I just suggest to you, Justine, if he's having an affair with his car, you shouldn't really be concerned about that. There could be worse things.
11: Yes.
19: But I know, but it's actually very sweet, but it's like it's a new love. I mean, yes. I've been married nearly 31 years. If I make it to October, if I don't get in trouble tonight. But it's so beautiful. But anyway, he washes it probably, definitely every weekend. And then during the week, he's usually outside. Just
1: gives it a spruce.
19: Just making sure she's okay.
11: What colour is it?
19: It's white.
11: There you go.
1: Lovely.
11: White electric car.
1: Justine, when you get a nice quiet moment, can you please, from me, congratulate him? Because if you keep a car clean, it takes a lot less time to wash it when you do need to clean it.
19: Can I say something really funny?
11: Sure.
19: Recently, my car was next to his car, and he noticed my car was a bit dirty. So do you know what he did?
11: He washed your car too.
19: I don't think he's ever done that. I've always had a reasonably nice car. So we had two clean cars that week.
1: Oh, that's good. Justine, you've just reminded me of what I did to my next door neighbour, George.
11: Yes, go on.
1: Dr. Jack Airby used to do a veterinary segment with me.
11: Yes.
1: On afternoons, and he never washed his car. The only time it got washed was the occasional visit for a service at the Renault
11: a dealership.
1: Service centre. Yeah.
11: Oh, God.
1: And I got so sick of this, because I loved keeping cars clean. Yes. I got so sick of it, I washed half of his car. I tie
11: protest.
1: A black... I'd say I blacked the wheels, I cleaned the mags, I washed 50% of his vehicle.
11: All I can say is you can only do so much for some people, but the fact yes. that you made an effort was most exotic and
1: I did the side that everyone would see, which was you know, facing out to the street.
11: How cheeky are you?
1: It was good fun. We used to give each other a bottle of Benin every year. The same bottle went between the two houses. It was dusty, it was horrible, and neither of us wanted to open it.
11: Yeah. Benin. Moselle, was it?
1: That's it, yes.
11: That's the one. Yeah. What about cold duck? That was another one.
1: Yes.
11: I'm bringing back the memories. Leave Frau Milch. By the way, George Manzala says to me, mate, I've moved from Richmond. I'm at Pasco Vale South.
1: George, yeah, right. Well, watch the car, living, George. George, you're listening. Frank has called in. Hello, Frank.
11: Hey, Frank.
0: Good evening, guys. How you going?
11: Good.
1: Yeah, good.
0: Watching the cars at home, you know, it's a bit of a, you know, a good, you know, how can you put it, you know, time that you spend that you enjoy doing, you know, on a good day. I put on the music in my garage, you know, and listen to the music, the old 70s hits, you know, and while you're washing it and giving it a good detail.
1: That's it?
11: Yeah, you're in the mood. You've just created a very special atmosphere.
0: And also, George, I've got my coffee machine in.
11: Self-contained.
0: And I make myself a nice coffee.
11: Oh, you're perfect. That's the way to do it, Frank. Yeah. You've got the music sorted, you got the coffee there, and you just go about and make the car look pristine.
0: Yeah, like I'll give myself a bit of a pause and make myself a coffee and then go back on get onto it again.
11: And what colour is your car, Frank?
0: It's the wife's car. I don't drive anymore. She's got the when I bought her back in 2019 model, the Hyundai, you know, the i30.
11: Yep. Very successful model for Hyundai.
0: Give it a good, you know, when I get around it, I'll give it a good detail to keep it nice and clean.
1: Good on you, Frank.
11: See, Dennis, that's commitment. That's commitment and focus.
1: If you have a car that's not a new car, but you keep it really clean, they always look fantastic.
11: They do. Look like showroom.
1: David has sent an email from Jerusalem. We're talking about where people listen.
11: Wow.
1: Pellegrini's is a real treatment when we were kids. We would see a movie in Bourke Street and Mum would take us there for a treat after the movie.
11: The ideal ritual, wasn't it?
1: Yes. Wonderful 3693. George.
11: Yes.
1: Talk to you in a couple of weeks. And,
11: done.
1: I hope, the Aries Festival of Food is going along extremely well.
11: Couple of weekends still to go. And all I'm saying is just enjoy yourself. If you haven't been down, get down and check them out.
1: That would be a very good idea. George, talk to you soon.
11: Bye.
1: After the break, I've already got about four emails for Shannon Lush. If you want to ring in with a bit of a problem you have, a stain in your life, 133-693, give us a call now. We'll get through the callers, we'll get through the emails, we'll get through the text messages, as many as we possibly can between now and 10.

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8: Shannon Lush, good evening.
9: Hello, how you doing?
8: I'm going okay, but I feel like we haven't got time to even do the niceties of, you know, have you had a nice weekend? How's your Monday gone or anything? Because I've got that many emails for you and there are callers lining up in profusion. But Norma, I promise Norma, Norma has a thick white shirt that has sunscreen stains on it. It's turned a yellow orange color after me soaking it in Vanish.
9: Oh.
8: I knew you'd react like that. I was just waiting for the sound effect. I've tried vinegar, and that didn't work.
9: No.
8: Norma asks, Shannon, can you please help me?
9: Well, I can't without knowing the fibre. It sounds like it may contain some wool, or it could contain some polyester. I need to know what the fibre is that the garment is made of.
8: Norma, whip me another email. I know you'll be listening because I promised I would do it first up. Norma, we need to know what is the material of the thick white shirt.
9: Yep.
8: Oh, boy. Karen wants to know, can you please, Shannon, tell me how to remove BluTech residue from my windows?
9: Oh, really simple. You put a ball of BluTech in the freezer, let it chill right down, leave it there for a couple of hours, and then you just roll it across the surface and it just pulls it straight off.
8: Wow. Cameron, good evening. You're first on the
10: phone.
8: Hello,
10: Dennis. Hello, Shannon. Thank you for taking my call. Hi. You know when you open your car door and that little moment before you shut it when it rains and you get rainwater on the inside of your door handle? I've got like stains on the plastic door trim on the inside of my Fairlane. How do I get those rainwater stains off, please?
9: Well, as a rule, the rainwater stains are because you've got some sort of finish on the plastic. because plastic doesn't stain from water. It's usually when somebody puts their car through a car wash and they do a finish detail and they use a wax on the plastic. So one of the best things to do for it is just use a hot pair of pantyhose. So, you know, a little warm water and just roll them up in a ball so that it's nice and warm and just rub it backwards and forwards over it and it'll just get rid of it.
8: There you are.
10: I forget about your pantyhose. Okay, thank you.
9: Yep.
8: You got any pantyhose, Cameron? Just got them just sitting in your pocket or in a secret drawer?
9: Yeah, no, you don't have to put them on.
10: You use some in the backyard. You put human hair in it or dog hair to keep the possums away. So I might check if we've got any one of those foot types, I think.
8: Hang on.
10: The same material.
8: What's that bit of, that little bit of treasured little bit of knowledge? What do you put?
10: You put dog hair or human hair in, like, your foot of your tights. This is going off topic. You hang it on the fence and apparently it keeps possums away.
9: Well, so-so. They don't like the smell of dog and they don't like the smell of people, but it's really not a great inhibitor. You're actually better off using anything with camphorated oil. Possums are really persistent. The reason that the pantyhose work is they don't like the texture of them at all. It gets stuck in their claws and they don't like it, so they won't touch it. So if you put a pair of pantyhose wrapped around the base of a tree where they climb, they won't climb over the pantyhose because they don't like it.
8: They'll go onto something that's easier.
9: Yeah. But if you want to keep them off something, camphorated oil is the best, just a couple of drops of it. And you just wipe it over the surface and they just stay away from it.
8: Excellent advice. Camphorated oil to keep just a couple of drops to keep possums off maybe something that's growing in your veggie garden or a plant
9: in
8: your garden.
9: Yeah, like when they ate my oranges.
8: Oh, that is un-Australian of them.
9: It is, because they don't just eat the oranges. They pick the oranges off the tree, and then they sit under the tree and eat the oranges and leave the peels in a pile.
8: Oh, that's littering.

0: Fit is one of the best things you can use on the inside of your windscreen, so it stops it fogging up.
1: Okay.
0: All right. Vinegar, pantyhose, paper towel, and spit. Do not use newspaper.
2: Milan, thank you very much for your call. Now, Norma has emailed straight back, Shannon. That's how technologically advanced my listeners are. The white shirt that has sunscreen marks on it, or stains on it, that turned a yellow-orange after Norma soaking it in Vanish. She's since tried vinegar, but it is a cotton, 100% cotton shirt.
0: Yeah, see, it shouldn't do that. The problem with it is that chlorinated bleaches can react quite poorly with some stains. So what she needs to do is use a peroxide-based material to do it. And if you get some 3% peroxide from your pharmacy, you put two to three teaspoons into a bucket of water, place the garment into the bucket of water, and put a dinner plate in on top of it so that it holds it completely submerged. Leave it overnight, and then you wash it normally. It should come out. If it's, you've still got a faint stain on it, rub it with a little glycerin and wash it again.
2: Now, for anyone listening and anyone who Shannon has given advice to so far or between now and 10 o'clock, please go to 3rw.com.au/podcast, Shannon Lush podcast, and then you can listen back and write down every little detail of what Shannon is saying to make sure you get the best reaction. Gordon wants to know, when I clean the shower with pantyhose, do I need to take them off first? You're a very funny man, Gordon. Well,
0: yes, you do, because you can't move your bum fast enough.
2: Well, we don't know. Gordon might have been a former
0: dancer.
2: Oh, it'd
0: be really funny watching him try.
2: Well, video it, Gordon, and send it in.
0: Yeah.
2: Simon, good evening.
3: Good evening, Dennis and Shannon.
0: Hello.
3: I'm currently cooking on my baby Weber Q. About a week ago, it was left on for probably half an hour at full heat, and the cream lid has gone different shades of black and brown. What can I do to get it back?
0: I missed right at the beginning. It sort of went a bit funny on the phone call. Can you repeat that for me?
2: Weber Q barbecue.
3: It's a Weber barbecue, and it's got a cream lid, and it had extensive heat for probably half an hour. It was accidentally left on, and it's gone different shades of black and brown, and, it should be cream. Can I do anything?
0: It's a powder-coated surface. There are a variety of different qualities in that powder coating, and some of them, I mean, if it's the full enamel one, which is very heavy, then you can tell that it's full enamel, because when you try and raise the lid, if you can feel the weight in it, it's really heavy. If it isn't, it's normal powder coating. Glycerin and talcum powder is the best way to remove it. You may have charred it all the way down through. It's charring, you know, and powder coating will burn. And if it's gone too far, and it may not have gone too far, it may just be surface. So you just make a paste out of your glycerin and talcum powder, approximately equal parts, until it looks sort of a bit like spreadable butter. And then you just use a pair of pantyhose on a cold surface, not a hot one. And then you just polish it with pantyhose and just keep polishing. You'll be able to tell whether or not it's going to work or not pretty much quickly when you're using it, because it acts like a very fine-grade cutting compound, and it will remove all the char.
3: Gotcha.
2: Good luck with that, Simon. I cooked on a Weber Q only in the last 24 hours, and they're fabulous. Shannon, Rachel has a question for you via email. What do you use to polish chrome on an antique car?
0: Look, the best thing to use is black tea and pantyhose. You make up a cup of a really strong black tea, so two tea bags into a cup of hot water, and then you just use a rolled up pair of pantyhose. It's the best way to clean it. It gets rid of all the nasty oxides that form on it and make it look dusty. And the other thing is, if the chrome has been pitted, because it's very difficult to get things re-chromed anymore because of the toxins that they use in the waste material, it can be a problem, and you can end up with rust spots. If you do end up with rust spots if you've got rust spots on yours, like little pitting, get yourself some rust converter.
2: Yeah.
0: You can get it from a hardware store, and there's several different brands. They're all basically

0: same. And you just put a little bit onto a cotton bud and wipe it over each of the little dots and wipe it off really quickly so that it only stays in the dot and it will stop it looking like rust.
1: With the, you're saying two tea bags, what happens if you are someone who only uses loose tea?
0: Well, a strong pot of tea and just make sure you strain it.
1: Great. That's all we needed to know. 1-3-6-9-3 will take a break. Keep the calls coming. They're coming through thick and fast for Shannon Lush. 1-3-6-9-3. 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
1: 693, don't delay if you're a bit shy and you've got a stain and you're thinking, oh, I'd love to call Shannon. Now's the time to do it. 133-693. Hello, Margaret.
10: Oh, hi, Dennis and Shannon. Just a quick question, because I know you're so clever, Shannon.
1: She's a genius.
10: Can you keep a cut onion in the fridge? If I have only used half an onion, can I put it in the fridge in a container? I've read all these horrible things on Facebook.
11: I don't put onions in the fridge ever.
10: I just use half an onion, I don't either.
11: Yeah, no, they stink if you put them in your fridge. Yeah. And it's pretty gnarly. When I've got half an onion that I want to keep, so long as I'm going to use it within 24 hours, when I am peeling the onion, I save the onion peel and I put it over the cut surface. And then I just sit it on a saucer in the kitchen.
10: Oh, okay.
1: Ah.
10: No worries.
12: Easy.
10: Perfect. No worries. Thank you for that.
11: Don't put it in the fridge.
10: Oh, well, I'd put it in a container in the fridge. I wouldn't put it just openly because,
11: I know, but it's going to make the container stink. It's also going to sweat. It's really not nice.
12: Actually, we might do that as a topic after 11 tonight, Shannon. The things that people put in the fridge or put in the cupboard and the arguments that happen
11: about them. Oh, yeah, you've got to remember mine are really weird.
12: No, you're nothing weird about you at all. The fact you were studying
11: scientific books at five. Urine.
12: Pardon?
11: I have frozen urine in my freezer. I've got
12: what for?
11: For cleaning paintings.
12: Oh, well, that's different. That is super duper scientific stuff.
11: Yeah, and steel wool and polishing cloths, all sorts of things stay in the freezer.
12: Can I just ask?
11: Angora jumpers?
12: In the freezer?
11: Yeah, it stops them shedding.
12: Okay, so between taking them out of the freezer and wearing them, what's the sort of time frame?
11: Oh no, you just give them a shake when they come out of the freezer, and they lose all the cold straight away. It just stops them shedding. It stops the hairs breaking.
12: Can I just ask before we go to more callers, the frozen urine, which I've never said on air before, I think I did about a minute ago, but up until then, never said. Are there any other uses for it?
11: Oh yeah, I use it when I'm whitening sheets.
12: Really?
11: Yeah.
12: Oh.
11: You use rotted urine. It's got to be female urine, and you put it in an ice cream container, stick it out in the sunshine until it diminishes by half, and that's why I'm freezing. It's already changed chemistry by that stage. Ultraviolet light affects it. And it turns into a very fine-grade ammonia.
12: What's wrong with our urine?
11: Well, it contains an oil-based hormone that affects the chemistry of it as it breaks down.
12: The world is against men.
11: No, it just works for different things. I mean, women can't pee on tomato bushes. Men can.
12: Oh, yes. Look, Shannon, you are full of so much information. I could talk to you for a year and still be amazed. Now, we've had Margaret. Scott, good evening.
13: G'day, Shannon. I have a titanium fry pan, which is fantastic. My daughter tonight put olive oil in there, overheated it, and now there's a big brown stain, which I can't seem to get off.
11: You cover the bottom of it with vinegar and you stick it in the freezer overnight, let it freeze in the morning. You take it out and you let it halfway thaw, sprinkle it with bicarb soda. And when it's halfway thawed and you've sprinkled your bicarb soda, it'll fizz straight away. As soon as it starts fizzing, you rub it with pantyhose and it'll clean it down.
12: There we go.
13: I'll do it tonight. Thank you.
12: No worries. Scott, we'll take a break and be back with more callers. Tricia, Dennis and others will be with you soon.
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12: 133-693 if you want to call through for Shannon Lush if you have a stain. Isabel has asked via email, Shannon, a toilet bowl which is clear, no blockage, but an hour after flushing, a yellow cloudy sediment appears at the bottom of the bowl. We expect it's biofilm and build up in the narrow pipes of newer toilets. What's the best way to clean the toilet drain pipe?
0: I really need to speak to them because I'm wondering whether it's coming from the runoff from the cistern or whether it's coming up from down below.
12: Down below, so to speak. Yep.
0: Yeah, need to know.
12: Oh.
0: Ring up,
12: Isabel. Can you ring up quickly, 133-693, or send me an email so we can ring you next week and we'll do it. Tricia, good evening.
21: Good evening.
0: Hello.
21: An old red wine carpet, well, it's an old stain of red wine on woolen carpet.
12: Mm-hmm.
0: Yep. How old? And have you done anything to it?
21: Done lots of things, tried everything. It was a smashed bottle.
0: Okay.
12: Was it a good night, Tricia, or a bad night?
21: It was a good night.
12: Yeah, good.
21: Many towels were used to mop it up.
12: Happy for you.
0: Now,
21: it was fun.
0: What does it look like now?
21: Well, it's about 12 inches round.
0: Yeah, and what colour is it?
21: Just a bit of a stain, just a bit of red, well, I don't know, you can see it, brownish.
0: What colour is the carpet itself?
21: Beige.
0: Right, and the stain is sort of reddy brown.
21: No, it's a browny colour, light brown.
0: Okay,
21: but it
0: sounds like a tannin stain to me. The red wine's probably already gone with all the things you threw at it, and what's left is a stained tannin stain. So use glycerin. It's 2 drops of glycerin for every 30 centimetres of stain area. It's about a foot, you said, didn't you?
21: About a foot, yes.
0: Yep, so you'll need two drops of glycerin on an old toothbrush or someone else's and lightly brush it across the top of the stain. Don't push it in. It's important. Leave it for an hour and a half and then take a cake of soap from the bathroom, lightly damp the cake of soap, scribble on the stain like you're using a crayon and then rub it out with a cold, damp cloth. You may need to repeat it depending on how much tannin is present in the stain, but if you do, leave it 24 hours in between attempts and keep your moisture level to a bare minimum.
12: Bare minimum, Tricia.
21: Wow.
12: And then that dinner party, it'll all be forgotten.
0: Yeah, but for future reference, if you get a wine stain, it's really simple to remove. Don't throw everything but the kitchen sink at it. If you've got a fresh wine stain, put paper towel down on it straight away to remove the excess moisture. Then you get a cloth with a little white vinegar on it, starting from the outside of the stain, work towards the middle and you'll get rid of it. If you've left it to dry, you sprinkle it with bicarb soda first and then do it with the vinegar on a cloth and then backwards and forwards, bicarb soda, white vinegar until it's gone.
12: Shannon Lush, Tricia, thank you. Shannon Lush, Isabel, if you can just re-email me and we'll do you first up next week. Shannon, thank you.
0: Thanks,
12: you can find Shannon's books all over the joint. It is such a pleasure to have you on the program. We have a laugh and we help people, so well done. Well done, you.
0: See you later.
21: Bye.
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4: I'm Jamel Wells. Prime Minister Anthony Albanese has congratulated his British counterpart for announcing a ban on social media sites for under-16s. Sir Keir Starmer is promising sweeping changes to social media regulation to better protect children. Mr Albanese says social media giants operate across borders, and by standing together, more can be done to hold them accountable. The federal opposition hopes the ceasefire in the Middle East will lower fuel prices. A peace deal between the US and Iran will be formally signed in Switzerland on Friday. Cargo ships will be able to travel freely through the Strait of Hormuz. Liberal leader Angus Taylor says the deal must hold for the sake of the global economy.
22: We want the Strait of Hormuz opened up as fast as possible. That is good for all of us. It means it will bring down the price of fuel at the bowser. That is what we have all wanted to see.
4: A police officer in Pakistan has been charged with shooting a 9-year-old girl from Western Australia while she was visiting family. Hania Ahmed and her relatives were robbed at gunpoint while getting into a rental car. It's understood officers mistook the vehicle for a getaway car. WA Premier Roger Cook says his government is ready to offer support.
23: We will stand by to support Hania's family and her school community. She and other members of her family who were injured in that event are still overseas.
4: A 3-month-old baby in a car stolen by teenagers in North Queensland has been found safe and well. The car was stolen in Townsville this afternoon. It's understood the thieves did not know the child was in the vehicle. Surf lifesavers are in talks with the aviation safety regulator about permanent drone patrols after a shark attack in Sydney's east. A woman attacked at Coogee on Saturday remains in a critical condition. CASA has temporarily lifted a ban on shark drones at Coogee, which is under a flight path. Surf lifesaving spokesperson Stephen Pearce says their drone pilots are especially trained.
24: They have to be on the radio control with air traffic control in Sydney Airport. They listen to all the plane traffic, the helicopters coming through. So it's predominantly because of the airport, commercial airspace, but we do get a lot of radary wing, helicopters through there as well.
4: Former AFL player Nick Stevens has been jailed for 9 months for defrauding 6 Mildura families who paid him to install pools. He's been convicted of 12 charges. In finance, one Australian dollar buying around 70 US cents.
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4: 5'8" Mitchell Moses has dismissed concern about his hamstring going into Wednesday's second State of Origin match. The Eels skipper says he's good to go as the Blues chase a series victory at the MCG.
25: I'm pretty excited, to be honest. It's for Loz to give me another chance here is... I'm very excited and I want to grab it with both hands. So, like I said before, I feel like I've put the work in and I'm ready to go.
4: Gold Coast coach Damien Hardwick has escaped a fine but has been given a final warning by the AFL for umpire criticism. At the FIFA World Cup, Sweden has thrashed Tunisia 5-1 in Mexico. Cooper Connolly's maiden international century has helped Australia avoid a one-day series whitewash against Bangladesh. The tourists won Game 3 by 1 wicket thanks to Connolly's knock of 149 from 134 balls. That's news and sport.
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5: G'day, Ross Stevenson here. 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
4: Partly cloudy with a slight chance of showers overnight, getting down to 13 degrees. Tomorrow, showers with a top of around 19. Wednesday, a shower or two, 21. Thursday, showers, 19. Friday, showers with a top of 17. A shower or two Saturday, and possible showers forecast for Sunday. On the bays, northerly winds around 15 to 20 knots and seas around a metre.

0: 133693. Emily Power is travelling around Australia with her partner in life, Waterboy. It's 7 past 10, by the way, and is having just, I think, the best, well, you are having the best time. Emily, good evening.
1: Yeah, hi, Dennis. Yeah, having the best time. No regrets at all. And that's the truth. Never have I once thought, oh, this has been the wrong decision. We love it.
0: Can I just ask you just a question just from your posts in the recent days?
1: Hmm.
0: I'm a bit obsessed with looking at clouds, Emily. Jennifer Kite is a cloud watcher. I noticed one of your posts, you were watching the clouds. You said it was shaped like a frog or something.
1: It was shaped like a frog.
0: Or it's shaped like something. I can't remember what you said,
1: Was that us?
0: Yes, that was you. Well, your photo was accompanying the bit of information, yes.
1: Oh, would it have been the clouds over Lake Eyre? Because it was so still. Yeah, I know what you're talking about now. Yes, that footage of Lake Eyre that I just shot on my iPhone. Yes, it's so still out there that the clouds reflect off it like a mirror, and when you look at it, it appears that there's two layers of clouds. Oh, it was magic. The my father sent me a travel story today that I think might have been in The Age on places that you must see before you ride on ahead, and on that list was seeing Lake Eyre after a flood, and I thought, wow, it really is so special that we got to see it like that. So yeah, it was it's interesting that stuck in your memory. Clouds, hey.
0: I wonder, well, what I was thinking was, given that you're doing so many K's around Australia, whether when you're driving along there and you're in the passenger seat, you're probably working while you're traveling, but I wondered whether you look up at the sky and look up at the clouds, which I do all the time.
1: It's funny you say that. Look, I'm trying more and more to do that. I do work a lot when I'm in the front seat. I miss things, James will say, there's an emu, and I'll say, oh, where? That's just enough for me to miss it, clouds aside, I do miss a few things. But, oh, yeah, when you've been in the outback, it's, even the clouds and the vastness of the sky just takes your breath away.
0: There's a topic. What's a place in Australia that every Australian should see at least once before they ride on ahead? I've got two nominations for you, Em.
1: Great.
0: And I know you're going to get there at some point. I have friends who have just come back from the Kimberley. But Australia's second largest man-made freshwater reservoir is Lake Argyle.
1: Mm-hmm.
0: It is 18 times the volume of Sydney Harbour, just to give people a perspective.
1: Ooh, whoa.
0: It's just you're not expecting it, and I certainly wasn't expecting it when I did a week for 3AW up there. It's home to an estimated 30 to 35,000 harmless, and I repeat, harmless in bold print, Johnston River freshwater crocodiles. The salties are the ones you've got to worry about, as well as wallabies, 270 bird species. And what happens is when you're out, say, on a boat and you're cruising Lake Argyle, which all of the team did, you put your feet in the water and little fishies come up and exfoliate the bottom of your feet.
1: Well, they have a nibble, do they?
0: They have a big nibble. But I'll give you another one, which is quite diverse compared to Lake Argyle. Darren James, if he was on the phone right now, which he isn't, but for some reason he's always bloody listening, he would say the giant koala at Dadswell's Bridge, just near Horsham.
1: Yes. Well, speaking of the great man, and I know he likes all the big things around Australia, we're in Adelaide at the moment, and we saw the big Scotsman, Scotty the Scotsman, he's on a motel, and I'm forgetting the name of the motel, but he is the first big thing in Australia. I think he was.
0: Can you see up his kilt?
1: Yeah, yes, it is kilt and his bagpipes, and he's on the top of a motel in Adelaide. I think he might have been in about 1963, and then I think the Big Banana came in about 65. So there's a bit of trivia for you.
0: So the Big Banana was followed by the Big Scotsman in his kilt.
1: Yes, yes.
0: You know where I'm going. Anyway,
1: I do. It's very Australian, isn't it?
0: Yes, and I should be embarrassed at my stupidity. Scotty is known as.
1: Yes, Scotty the Scotsman is on top of an Adelaide motel, and he's the first big thing in Australia. He kicked off that wonderful obsession we have with those giants.
0: Over the decades, I've been to Adelaide that many times doing shows, but I have never seen Scotty.
1: Look, he's...
0: And if Darren was with us now, he would ask him, he would say, what's worn under your kilt? And he would reply, nothing, everything's in perfect working order. That is, that's the last time I'm mentioning Darren tonight.
1: Well, hopefully Darren has seen Big Scotty in his kilt.
0: Well, if he hasn't, if he goes to Adelaide, he'll search him out.
1: He will, and he won't miss him. He's enormous. So there you go. now, that wasn't my nomination for the things.
0: What's the thing for you?
1: Their life. Having seen a lot of natural beauty, for me so far on this trip, I do think the Australian War Memorial in Canberra is something every Australian should see.
0: I agree.
1: Yes, Waterboy and I have seen natural beauty to me, at times the Australian landscape, particularly in the outback, wasn't just scenery, it had a presence about it.
0: Yes.
1: And that has been credible. But I think for me, if I absolutely have to drill it down to one, it's a man-made thing, it's the Australian War Memorial, which, with haunting, beautiful, moving, and just spectacular in every way. So, yep, that would be my nomination.
0: Everyone should visit the Australian War Memorial. Dylan, good evening and welcome to the program. You're speaking with Emily Power.
2: Oh, thank you, and Dennis and Emily. Hope you're having a great evening. I'd like to bring up there's a great place in Tasmania, the west of Tasmania, Arthur's River. That's the longest stretch of ocean in the whole world, from Arthur's River in Tasmania, the west of Tasmania, until South Africa.
1: Ooh, wow. Wonderful. Wonderful.
0: I haven't heard of Arthur's River.
2: Beautiful spot. It's very peaceful and quiet. And really the tranquility of that place is just amazing.
0: Is it remote or is it accessible?
2: Yeah, it's very, very remote.
0: Okay, so if you go there, is it a four-wheel drive situation or can you get there by car?
2: No, you can drive by your car, yeah.
1: And Dylan, when you visit, are there places to stay or do you camp? What's the best way to experience?
2: You can stay in a caravan park or camp, and there's even a little general store there.
1: Yes.
2: But you better take your food and stuff with you when you go there.
1: And what is the scenery like? Describe it for us.
2: It's really nice, actually. It's along the stretch of ocean, so it's a surf bay, or just at the beach, or the ocean, and really nice fresh, or to say it's fresh as oxygen in Australia, and the world, or Australia, because it's the west of Tasmania, or the freshest oxygen in Australia, but it's quite nice, it's got a bit of a rugged feel about it, too. But it was a really good place. I went there with my mum and ex-stepdad and my brother and sister. And, it was really nice.
0: Why have
2: quite a good spot.
0: Dylan, can I just ask, why have myself and Emily never heard of it? And I spent a lot of time in Tassie in the early years, but not in remote sort of areas.
2: Arthur's River in the west coast of Tasmania. The northwest coast of Tasmania, Arthur's River. Look it up now.
0: And it's called the Edge of the World.
2: Yes, the Edge of the World, right there. From Arthur's River, Tasmania, to South Africa, the longest stretch of ocean in the world.
0: Wow. Yeah, we've learned something tonight, Emily.
1: Yeah, we have. We have, Dylan. When was the last time you were there? Has it been a recurring trip for you in your life?
2: No, it hasn't been, unfortunately, but it was the end of 2007, after Christmas.
0: Does the weather get a bit wild and woolly there?
2: Oh, yeah. Yeah, it does. It gets quite chilly, so you need to rug up if it gets cold.
0: Well, for people who are maybe, you know, thinking of driving Tasmania, that would be a spot that they should go and see.
2: It's about a three-hour drive west of Devonport if you get the ship, Spirit of Tasmania.
0: Yep. Okay, Dylan, thank you. That is a really good call. Tony, welcome along.
3: Ah, good evening, Tony the Truckie here. How are you?
0: Hello, Tony. Where are you? Which part of Australia are you delivering in?
3: Well, I'm actually in Melbourne tonight, loading tomorrow to head to Townsville. So I just sort of kicking back at the truck stop, thought I'd give you a call. Now,
0: hey,
3: sorry, carry on.
0: No, you would have seen a few things. Where would you suggest people should stop and have a good look?
3: Well, I'm going to promote, I've got two places. The first one I'm going to promote, a little town from where near I come, is the world's largest lyrebird in Cairn River in East Gippsland.
0: Oh, beautiful Cairn River. Lovely spot.
3: Yeah, it is. Well, with the big lyrebird, it was actually made by a fella called Neil Finley from Orbost. And it's all made out of steel from salvaged and recycled machinery parts when the bushfires went through in 2020.
0: And so so he's made it so that it will always be there.
3: Yeah, and it was purchased by a community group called the Tamboon Peachtree Association. They got some funding, and they bought it and donated it to Cairn River, and it's got a permanent home outside the community centre.
0: Tony, you are a cracker. See, Emily, these are things that we would not have heard about.
1: Yes, this is the inside knowledge, Tony. Go ahead, you're about to say something.
0: Yeah, there was something else you wanted to do.
3: Yes, now, there's probably a lot of people have seen it. Now, as you know, I run backwards and forwards across the Nullarbor quite a bit in my truck. Now, a midwinter storm in the Southern Ocean where you can park up near Nullarbor Roadhouse and you're only like 300 or 400 metres from the cliffs, and it's just these amazing late afternoon lightning storms. Lightning as far as the eye can see, and it's black from the sky to the sea, but up on the car park it's actually quite nice, and it's just this massive dark storm. It's incredible. It's just nature at its best, you know.
0: I experienced that a bit in Darwin, Tony, just sitting at a restaurant looking out to the sea, and the lightning storms out at sea are just fantastic.
3: Yeah, I worked up in the Northern Territory, actually north of Darwin, on a place called the Tiwi Islands for 7 years.
0: Right.
3: And they would get some amazing storms up through there, you know, and rain just absolutely falls out of the sky.
0: Tony, you're a ripper. I always love hearing from you. How good is that, Emily?
1: Yeah, that is terrific. And before you go, Tony, have you driven both the old and the new Nullarbor Road, the one that goes by the cliffs, obviously, but I think that's the newer road, the older road through the Nullarbor. Have you done that one too?
3: I only thought there was the one road. I'm not aware of the second road. I know that the roadhouses have been there since, Jesus was a fallback for the Israelites. But it all used to be just dirt roads, and it's obviously been bitumised in sort of, I would use the term recent times, but not that recent. So,
0: Tony, thank you very much for your call. Emily, you're in Adelaide. Where to next when you head off into the more remote parts of Australia?
1: Well, that's up for discussion at the moment. So in Adelaide, we've got lots of medical appointments to tick off. So we go and see our do specialist appointments and dental appointments. So we, once we get all of that aside and hopefully we get a clean bill of health, we've got a couple of, our best option is probably to continue west, to Western Australia. And once we get there, we spend at least a year, we think, in WA. We don't want to go too high up in WA in spring, summer. So, you know, it might be sort of Margaret River, or down the south of the state. That's a possibility, Dennis.
0: I've got someone in Margaret River that you might like to touch base with. Used to be with 7 News, used to be with Wind News, and runs tours around Margaret River.
1: Sounds like a terrific person to me.
0: It's a she, and I'll hook you up together, and I know you would get on extremely well. Isn't this interesting? 23 past 10, we'll take a break, and then more with Emily Power. What's a place in Australia that you have visited that every Australian should see at least once in their life? 133-693.
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0: Emily Power is with me from somewhere in Australia, this time Adelaide, been up around Coober Pedy and other parts of South Australia. 133-693, what's a place in Australia that everyone should see at least once in a lifetime? I would nominate the Grampians as part of that, M.
1: Oh, of course. Victoria has incredible scenery. The 12 Apostles, we could very easily put that on the list too. That is very beautiful. There is so much to see. We were at a mechanic earlier today just for some routine maintenance on the truck, and you know, it sparks a little bit of interest when we pull in the motorhome, and we got talking to one of the fellows at work there, and he said his brother is afraid of flying and hasn't ever been overseas, but he loves to get in his car and go camping around Australia. And you know what? He as wonderful as it is to go overseas, if you just stick to exploring Australia, you'll never miss out, will you, Dennis, really?
0: No, you won't, because the one thing that I keep thinking about when I see your posts and speak to you here on 3RW is the diversity of the country. It's just amazing.
1: Yeah, it is. And we know we're only really scratching the surface at the moment, and there's a lot more to see and do. And, yeah, the truck has been doing a great job at getting us around, and we're so self-sufficient. And I think having this set up has been a great joy, because we can go to places where, you know, there's nothing more than a general store, and we can still camp because we're self-contained. And I think anyone with a similar setup would say the same. It gets you off the tourist routes, which there's nothing wrong with that, but you can, you know, you can add to the list. I was going to start a little notebook of all the towns that we drove through and just jot it down on a notepad, but I quickly realised there are so many that I would never be able to keep up with it. Even some you just flash through and it's, you know, over in a moment. But,
0: oh, yeah.
1: You know, being there. Yeah.
0: Yeah, that's difficult. Emily, great to have you on the program. Say hello to James for me, and I look forward to chatting again next week here on 3RW Nights.
1: Yeah, can't wait to hear from your listeners again next week. Everyone, have a good night. Thanks, Dennis.
0: Living the dream, Emily Power. The quiz is next, and then Simon Owens, which so many people enjoy here on 3RW on a Monday night. The quiz is next, and it is weightology. 1-3-3-6-9-3. Join the queue right now.
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0: 133-693 is the number if you want to play the quiz, and a couple of lines are free. They will fill up, so get on the phone right now. It is Weightology tonight. Weightology, 133-693. Simon Owen's not far away. Greg, good evening.
21: Good evening to us. How are you going?
0: Yeah, good, Greg. Weightology. Lionel Rose rose to the top of the boxing world. But what weight did he fight at? And I'll take one of three answers.
21: Ooh, I'm going middleweight.
0: Not middleweight. I thought it was middleweight too, but when I did some research, I found it was not. I would have thought it was. Greg, you can call back as many times as you can get through on the phones. You can play 133-693. Hello, Paul.
22: Hey, Dad.
0: Paul, any idea?
22: Welterweight?
0: Not welterweight. This is really interesting. Lionel Rose rose to the top of the boxing world, but what date, what weight did he fight at? Hayden. Hayden? Are you there, Hayden? Over. I don't think I'll ever write another boxing question. Hayden, thank you for your call. Call back. Your line must have dropped out. Karen, hello.
23: Hello.
0: Karen.
23: Bantamweight.
0: Bantamweight is absolutely correct. I would have also accepted lightweight or super featherweight. I always thought he was a bit more, for want of a better, I thought he was a bit heavier than that. Anyway, neither here nor there, he was a world champ. Karen, carry that weight. Was a hit for a female Australian singer who rose to fame via a rock opera, Godspell. What was her name?
23: Colleen Hewitt.
0: Colleen Hewitt is correct. A 1960s movie, an acclaimed movie, that starred Alan Arkin and Audrey Hepburn was Wait Until...
23: The Bill Tolls?
0: No, Karen, thanks for trying. Warren? Warren?
21: Yeah, I'm just trying to think, Dennis.
0: Well, hang on, just have a think. A 60s movie that starred Alan Arkin and Audrey Hepburn was Wait Until... No, but morning. You're on the right track, not morning. Matt, good evening. Matt?
24: You?
0: Talk to me. Wait until, not morning.
24: Should I wait?
0: Not should I wait. It's wait until something. It's not morning. And I can tell you it's not night, but it is to do with night. Nicole.
25: Good evening, Dennis.
0: Wait until?
25: Dark.
0: The name of an American singer, male American singer with a deep, gravelly voice, whose music reflects society's, you know, sort of the people who are struggling a bit.
25: A male American singer?
0: Yes, with a deep, gravelly voice. I think he's on his way to Australia. He's 76 now. Whose music sort of reflects people who are in struggle town. Two words, TW are the initials.
25: You're looking for, like, a genre?
0: No, a name of a singer. An American singer with a deep, gravelly voice whose music reflects society's underbelly. TW are the initials. We need an answer.
25: Underbelly, TW?
0: Yes. Need an answer. Nicole, we'll have to move on. Steve, hello.
26: G'day, Dennis. Me again.
0: Yeah?
26: Tom Waits.
0: Tom Waits is correct. Here's one for you. This is one of my favourite records of all time. A major hit for a duo, excuse me, a major hit for a duo, Boy Meets Girl, was Waiting for What? They wrote the song because they were at a Whitney Houston outdoor concert and they saw something happen. Waiting for...
26: Oh, the band has started, wasn't it? Sorry.
0: No, thank you for trying. Dave, hello. Or is that Dave? It was Dave. Dave, hello. Dave? Hey, Dave, talk to Denny. Susan, good evening.
2: Good evening,
0: Susan.
2: Denny.
0: Hello.
2: Good evening. Hello. Hello. Yeah, yes, what was the question?
0: Okay, a major hit for a duo, Boy Meets Girl, an American duo. This was a world hit. It's one of my favourite records of all time. Waiting for What?
2: Is there a clue?
0: Yes, it happened at a Whitney Houston concert, and they looked up into the sky, and they saw something happening in the sky. Waiting for... Waiting for something to fall. Jeff, good evening.
3: Waiting for a star to fall.
0: Oh, you're good, Jeff. You've won a double pass to Melbourne's favourite winter tradition, that is Lightscape. 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Jeff, hang on there, have a chat to Taylor, and we'll enjoy a little bit of Boy Meets Girl and Waiting for a Star to Fall. 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

0: There is only one Simon Owens in the world, and he's with me right now. Simon, good evening.
1: Hello, Den Den. How are you?
0: Have you ever met anyone else with the same name?
1: Not a Simon Owens. And actually, I think there was a guy at my school a couple of years after me who I think was Owen Simons. Yeah. Because I saw his name in a school, you know, book, you know, past students association thing once. And I thought, they've mentioned me, but they've got my name wrong. But then it was all these achievements. I think he had a lot more success in life than I did. He had all these achievements and stuff.
0: Hey, Simon, what do you want to talk about tonight?
1: Today is the birthday of Neil Patrick Harris.
0: Oh, yes.
1: And I know I've done this topic before, but I think it's been about a year or so since I've done it. And I thought it was a good, easy one to bring up tonight. Earlier in the week, or last week, I think it was the birthday of Frank Lloyd Wright.
0: Oh, yes.
1: So we're going with triple-barreled names.
0: Oh.
1: People who are known by three names.
0: Robert Louis Stevenson.
1: Oh, that's a good one. I don't even have that on my list. I've got about 20 here. Robert Louis Stevenson, why do I know that name? Is he an actor?
0: John Michael Housen.
1: Yes, I've got John Michael Housen on my list.
0: Now, Robert Louis Stevenson was what was he? He's from way back times. I think he was an adventurer.
1: An author? Was he?
0: We both should know this.
1: Isn't that terrible? But doesn't that show you?
0: No, he was a writer.
1: Yeah, that sounds more familiar, yes.
0: But he wanted to be an adventurer.
1: He wrote about adventures. But doesn't that show you the power of a triple-barreled name? We know the name. We don't always know what they do, but we know the name because they're so unusual to have a triple-barreled name.
0: I'll give you one from music, England Dan and John Ford Coley.
1: I'd really
0: love to see you tonight, Simon.
1: Yeah, well, thank you. But let's stick with the topic, Dennis.
0: Yes, we will. Who else?
1: Well,
0: this is a very good topic.
1: What about Martin Luther King?

0: King.
1: Oh, well.
0: Yes.
1: Changed the world.
0: Yeah, absolutely. One of the big, one of the most influential people, I think, who has a three-barreled name. And then there was, I'll throw a clue at you. Did you ever watch the series Sex and the City?
1: No.
0: No? But do you know the blonde lady who was the lead?
1: Yeah. Oh, gosh.
0: First initials SJP.
1: Sarah Jessica Parker.
0: That's the one. Yes.
1: Wow.
0: And I don't know if we would be able to include him because technically it's an initial and not a middle name. But would if Michael J. Fox was just Michael Fox, would we know? I think the J added something.
1: I think you can add initials in the middle because that was he was known as Michael J. Fox. He wasn't known as Michael Fox who happened to have a J as his at the start of his second name. He became famous for that.
0: Well, what about? Well, you know, before we can move on from Michael J. Fox, his middle name didn't start with J. He just decided that when you register for Actors Equity or whatever the American equivalent is, you can't have the same name as anyone else with that same name. So there was already an actor named Michael Fox. So they said, you've got to change your name. And so he said, oh, well, I'll be Michael J. Fox. It just sounded better than whatever his middle name actually was.
1: Could I suggest closer to home?
0: Yeah.
1: John Paul Young.
0: Oh, that's a great one.
1: Because love is in the air, Simon, when you're around.
0: Yes, it is. But again,
1: everywhere I look around.
0: Again, Dennis, we should just stick with the topic.
1: Yes, we should. We should indeed. Okay, over to the listeners. 133693. People with triple-barreled names.
0: Whoa. Now, I've got one for you here, and he's an actor. And apparently he's one of the most successful actors of all time because he's won several Academy Awards. But,
1: yes.
0: And I know the name really, really well, but I honestly couldn't tell you a movie he's been in and I couldn't pick him out in a police lineup. Have you heard of Daniel Day-Lewis?
1: Oh, yes.
0: Well, I don't know what he looks like. I don't even know who he is. I just know the name.
1: Daniel Day-Lewis is one of the great stars. Usually plays pretty,
0: you can say whatever you like. It's your show.
1: Well, for a movie situation, hard ass type characters.
0: How dare you?
1: I know.
0: Such
1: I know.
0: Vulgarity.
1: I really go out on a limb. Oh, he's so many famous movies. I've seen him in several, but I cannot recall any of them just at this moment.
0: Okay. Yeah. I'm just looking at a picture of him now. I don't recognize him.
1: Well, he looks different in every film
0: he's
1: I see.
0: Oh, he's a character actor.
1: Well, he just seems to look different all the time.
0: Yeah.
1: I think a lot of people think he's American, but he's not.
0: Unlike Michael Caine, who just looks like Michael Caine.
1: He just looks like Michael Caine. Yes, you're spot on. 133693. Let's take a break.
0: Yep.
1: Oh, we've got plenty of time to have a chat. Oh, we'll take Arthur before the break. Arthur, good evening.
2: Good evening, Dennis. Simon and Taylor, J.F. Kennedy, Tommy Lee Jones.
0: J.F.K.
1: Very good.
0: John Fitzgerald Kennedy, wasn't it?
1: Yes.
2: Yeah,
1: prolific reader.
2: Speaking of birthdays, would have been Phil Brady's tomorrow and
0: that's
2: Taylor's
0: correct.
2: Exactly next week.
0: Yes.
1: Yes, that's correct.
2: Taylor, exactly next week on the 22nd.
0: Spot on. You're the birthday man. You know these things, Arthur. We never doubt you for a second. You keep tabs.
1: What date's my birthday, Arthur?
2: Yours would be in January the 3rd.
1: Oh, you're good. That is very good.
2: And Simon,
1: don't mention how old I'll be.
0: Correct. Yeah. See, Arthur.
1: Oh, yours is not far. Yours is not far away, Simo.
0: Arthur's. Oh well, I'm not particularly looking forward to mine because I'm 54, so I can say I'm in my early 50s. But in a couple of months' time, I have to accept mid 50s.
1: This Simon show business. You can lie for as long as you want.
0: Yes.
1: Can we just go with anyone else you want to nominate, Arthur?
2: I was going to say John Paul Young, but you took it. That's all right.
1: Oh, sorry.
2: My favourite. That's all right. That's all right. I've always got a backup, so that will do for now. Thank you.
0: Beautiful.
1: Good on you, Arthur. Thank you. What about Jeff Walker, who had the hit of Mr. Bojangles, Simon?
0: Oh, he did too. Yes. And what a beautiful song that is too.
1: That's a gorgeous story song.
0: Yeah.
1: We'll take a break. back with Simon Owens. Plenty of callers, Simon. They love you.
0: Oh,
1: and we will
0: good.
1: Talk to everyone as soon as we've got this commercial break out of the way. Here we go.
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4: Simon Owens wants to know about triple-barrelled names. I've got a couple more, Simon, that have flipped into my particularly small brain. English actor James Robertson Justice.
5: Oh, I don't know him.
4: Oh, he had a beard. He was a big man. He was very good.
5: That narrows it down.
4: And sign your name.
5: So did Dom DeLuise.
4: Yeah, that's right. Terence Trent D'Arby.
5: Sign
4: your name across my heart.
5: Yes.
4: Simon.
5: Yes. Please, let's stick to the topic.
4: Yes, we will. Jim, hello.
6: Hello, Dennis. Simon, first of all, I'd just like to thank my nurse, Yanni, who came to bandage my legs today. And also, thank you to Cameron for last night's words of our wishes. Now, triple-barreled names, Lee Van Cleef, Max von Sydow, and ONJ Olivia Newton-John.
5: Oh, good ones.
4: ONJ, of course.
5: Yes.
4: Captain Obvious, we should have got that one. Jim, thank you for that. I'm glad your leg's okay. Julie?
7: Hi. Leslie Ann Warren,
4: huge British star.
5: Yes.
4: Upstairs, downstairs, wasn't it? Was it?
5: I'm not sure, to be honest.
4: I think.
5: Yes, a big name from the past, but
4: beautiful,
5: I can't place it. Yes. It's a good one. Thank you, Julie.
4: I think she was in a Bond movie as well. Julie, thank you. Warren, what about you? Triple-barreled names.
8: Yes, good morning, gentlemen. John Cougar Mellencamp.
5: Yes.
4: Good.
5: Yeah.
8: And George W. Bush.
5: Yeah, that
4: yes.
5: works. Yes. Yeah, very good.
4: Hey.
5: To distinguish him from his dad.
4: My word. Warren, thank you for that. Hello, Chris.
9: Hi, guys. Great show.
4: Thank you.
5: Yes, it is.
9: Okay, I've got two for you. The great Billy Ray Cyrus.
5: Oh,
4: Billy Ray.
5: Yes.
9: Yeah. And the second one I've got, Christo van Rensburg. He was a famous South African tennis player from the 80s.
5: Oh, one of your favourites, Dennis.
4: Yes. Excellent tennis player. Hey, this is really, what a great topic this is.
5: It's so wonderfully
4: easy. You
5: should
4: do it every week.
5: Next week we'll do four-barreled names.
4: Yes. Chris, thank you for that. Kay, what about you?
10: I think he was a golfer, Peter Baker Finch.
4: Ian Baker Finch,
5: yes.
4: He was a champion golfer, and towards the end of his career, went on to be a fantastic and still does it commentator, but he struggled, no one knows exactly why, but he struggled towards the end of his career. It was like he just couldn't do what he used to do, which was really sad because he was super talented.
10: Very much so.
4: Ian Baker Finch.
5: Thank you, Kay. That's great.
10: These are all excellent.
4: They're very good nominations, and why didn't we think of them? Karen, good evening.
11: Hi, guys. I've got a few for you.
5: Yeah?
11: John Bon Jovi,
5: yes.
4: Oh, that's good.
11: And Harry Connick Jr.,
5: yeah, oh, yeah, well, it's a
4: triple. Yeah, we can go with that.
5: Yeah, we can whack a junior on the end.
11: Daniel Day-Lewis.
4: Yeah, we've had that. Your co-nominator of Daniel Day-Lewis, yes.
7: James Earl Jones.
5: James Earl Jones, the voice of Darth Vader. And this is CNN.
4: I interviewed him and Angela Lansbury at the Comedy Theatre after they'd done whatever that...
5: They did Driving Miss Daisy, the stage show.
4: Yes.
5: Yes.
4: And they were absolutely charming, and I was a bit sort of, you know, I couldn't believe what I was doing.
5: And Bruce and Phil did an OB from the theatre as well, and interviewed them both as well after you had, and Philip rummaged through her handbag. Because
4: good on him.
5: She bought in a green bag, and he bought in a gift for her in a green Safeway bag, and Phil had had cataract surgery. And so everything was blurry. So he bent down to get the gift out, and he picked up Angela Lansbury's bag and started rummaging through it. She was not amused.
4: Oh, wasn't she? Oh,
5: no.
4: Okay.
5: Very unhappy she was.
4: Oh, that is very funny.
5: It's classic Phil.
4: Samantha has suggested Billie Jean King.
5: Oh, great one, yeah.
4: That's good. What about Merle? What have you got for us, Merle?
12: W.C. Fields.
5: Oh, that's great.
4: Yes.
12: His real name was William Charles Dunkerfield.
5: Yes.
12: W.C. Fields.
4: He was hysterical. I've got a book of all his most famous quotes that's been written, not the way he delivered them, but I know what they all mean. Merle. That is a ripper, W.C. Fields.
5: Yeah.
4: Len, what have you got for us?
13: I've got two, mate.
4: Yeah?
13: I've got, I have been away from the radio for a little while. I don't know if this has come up, but Jerry Lee Lewis.
4: No, that's your first time. Well done. And?
13: Yeah. And Dennis the Voice.
4: Len?
5: No butt kissing, Len. It's not allowed.
4: You can kiss me on the butt whenever you want. Len, thank you very much for whatever it's called. Len, thank you. Simon, thank you.
5: Thank you, Din Din.
4: Yeah, goodbye now. Talk
5: bye
4: to
5: bye.
4: You next week.
5: We
4: bye.
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15: Good evening, I'm Jamel Wells. The Prime Minister has congratulated Britain for introducing a social media ban for under-16s. Gabrielle Hodson reports.
16: UK Prime Minister Keir Starmer has singled out Australia for leading the way when it comes to a ban on children on social media. Britain will follow Australia in early 2027 with plans to pass the legislation to make it happen by the end of this year. Now, our national leader has congratulated his British counterpart, posting on X that social media giants operate across borders. By standing together, we can do more to hold them accountable and keep children safe online. Indonesia, Malaysia and Portugal have gone ahead with similar bans, while legislation is being actively pushed in nations including Spain, Greece, France, Denmark, Norway and Austria.
15: Four people have been killed after a World Heritage Site monastery caught fire during a Russian invasion on the Ukrainian capital. Ukrainian President Volodymyr Zelensky says he's spoken to US President Donald Trump about efforts to end the more than four-year conflict. His comments are ahead of a G7 meeting in France this week. Victoria's Deputy Premier Ben Carroll has been forced to look his boss in the eye and say he won't challenge her for the top job. Polling indicates Labor will lose the November state election after 12 years in power. Support for Premier Jacinta Allen has been waning as Victoria struggles with debt. In an awkward encounter during a news conference, Carroll has backed his leader.
17: I supported Jacinta Allen to be a world-class premier and get re-elected in her own right.
18: Are you going to try and get the premier's job tomorrow?
17: No.
18: Are you going to ask her to step aside?
17: No.
18: Can you look her in the eye and say that?
17: I can look you in the eye and say that, Premier.
15: A Pakistani police officer has been charged over the death of a 9-year-old West Australian girl mistakenly shot following an armed robbery. Hania Ahmed and her family were getting into a rental car when they were confronted by thieves. Their car was mistaken for a getaway vehicle. A fundraiser for the victim of a Sydney shark attack has raised more than $50,000 in its first 3 hours. Madeline McNeil reports.
19: 35-year-old Leah Stewart remained in a critical condition after being bitten by a suspected great white shark at Coogee Beach on Saturday. In a statement, her family say they're shocked and devastated by the attack, which has resulted in Leah having one arm amputated and will see her undergo further surgeries in coming days. Her brother Josh says all donations to the fundraiser will go towards Leah's extensive ongoing care and rehabilitation and help her look after her baby daughter.
15: Advocacy groups are calling for an overhaul of Queensland's youth prison system. It follows a report showing staff shortages have led to detainees being locked in their cells for an entire weekend. In finance, one Australian dollar buying around 70 US cents.
14: Finance with the 3AW app. You have the power of 3AW in the palm of your hand. So add it to your phone now. Melbourne's own 3AW.
15: Queensland have thrown their support behind Tino Farasa Malawi, head of Origin 2. The star prop has been with family following the death of his father, but has indicated he wants to play on Wednesday night. Collingwood, Scott Pendlebury, Jordan Degoe and Steel Sidebottom have missed training through illness, but should be fine to play Port Adelaide on Saturday. The Netherlands and Japan have played a 2-2 draw at the FIFA World Cup. You're up to date. That's the latest news and sport.
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15: Partly cloudy with a slight chance of showers overnight, getting down to 13 degrees. Tomorrow, showers with a top of around 19. Wednesday, a shower or two, 21. Thursday, showers, 19. Friday, showers with a top of 17. A shower or two Saturday and possible showers forecast for Sunday. On the bays, northerly winds around 15 to 20 knots and seas around a metre.
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4: Let's keep the triple-barreled names going. Great topic from Simon Owens, as always. But a couple more have come to mind. Trish has suggested, This is a part of world history. Lee Harvey Oswald, the man who shot JFK. Wow. Thank you very much, Trish. Appreciate that. I've got another one musically. David Clayton Thomas, the lead singer of Blood, Sweat and Tears. Wonderful 3693. Okay. Carolee Katzenbarnes mentioned that when she has the next milestone birthday, she's going to invite a group of girls, the gals around, to have a pajama party. Pajama party. Just something simple, just a few girls, you know, close girlfriends. But do you like dress-up parties? And what have you been to a dress-up as? Best and worst dress-ups. Triple-barreled names, movie stars, politicians, singers, triple-barreled names that are, you know, on the world stage or the Australian stage. Embarrassing moments in restaurants. I got an email from Max, and he's jogged my memory here. The most embarrassing situation I ever had, I was at a restaurant and I was 17. 17. I ordered 7 king prawns and I didn't know that I would have to shell them before I ate them. So he ate them, shell and all. Very crunchy. I can laugh now, but it was embarrassing at the time. Now, don't be too embarrassed, Max, because I know of an adult who I was sharing a meal with, and the person picked up crayfish legs, which are far more sort of adventurous than a prawn, and crunched the legs of a cray in their teeth, and then ate the middle out. Wonderful 3693. Embarrassing moments in restaurants. Wonderful 3693. Dress up parties. What have you dressed up as? Do you like them or do you loathe them? I'm on the loathe side. I can't stand it. Best and worst dress ups. Do you have things that are weird in your fridge? Our grandchildren, two boys, very funny they are, and they both check out anything that's in our fridge because they believe we stretch things to the end of the use by date or best by date. Absolute rubbish. But occasionally you do have something in there that's not, that probably you shouldn't consume, but no one's come to any harm in our care. Weird things you have in your fridge. And let's continue on with the triple barrel names. Wonderful 3693. Bert, good evening.
0: Yeah, good evening, Dennis. Great show. Again.
4: Thank you.
0: When I was in the Navy, because I was in the Navy for 28 years, I can't remember his first name, but anyone with a triple barrel name, we used to call them two dads.
4: Ah. And yeah. That really caught on, didn't it?
0: David so-and-so, so-and-so, or whatever it was, but we used to call them two dads instead of by their first name or that just nickname, because Bert's my nickname. But I have got one triple barrel name, and he used to play for Collingwood. His name was Will Hoskin Elliott.
4: Yes, and he was very good.
0: He is a great player.
4: Actually, there are still some triple barrels going around in AFL, and I'm just trying to bring them to mind, but they're not coming just at this
0: David
4: second. David Rees-Jones is another.
0: Yeah.
4: Bert. That is very good. Thank you very much for that. Peter, good evening.
1: Dennis, great show. Very enjoyable.
4: Thank you, Peter.
1: Getting to AFL, there's an icon that you all missed, Ronald Dale Barassi.
4: Ronald Dale, what a man. What a man. I had such interesting chats with him at a few functions to do with 3AW. Gosh, he was an interesting bloke.
1: Yeah. I remember playing football for St. Paul in Bentley when I was about 12, and he came down and we had our photos taken with him. I've never forgotten it. Fantastic.
4: He's one of those people, Peter, you met him and he made an impression on you.
1: He did. Big impression.
4: Very
1: good.
4: I know he could be, you know, as a coach, he could be hot under the collar, and as a player, he was tenacious. But when you were chatting to him, you kind of felt like you're under his spell. He had a presence about him that was magnificent.
1: Yes, you had to do it right, or you'd cop a mouthful.
4: Yeah. He was just a gorgeous human being. Peter, thank you. Les, good evening to you.
2: Hi. Back in the 1950s, I worked with a shell company with two triple barrels who became quite famous local people. Peter Russell Clark,
4: yes.
2: And Frank Van Stratton. And then there's an old-time singer called John Charles Thomas.
4: Oh, John Charles Thomas was one of the singers my father used to love singing his music, Les.
2: Open Road.
4: Yes, Trees.
2: Open Road, Open Sky, yeah.
4: And Trees was another one. Oh, that's a lovely memory. Thank you. Pete, another Peter, good evening.
3: Dennis, how are you?
4: Yeah, good.
3: PJ Proby.
4: PJ Proby.
3: Maria, I think it was one of his songs.
4: Yes, he used to split his pants.
3: That's the one. That's him.
4: Yeah, I don't know where that started, but he used to split his backs when he was in the middle getting to the big notes or something. I don't know how it all worked, but that was his sort of trademark, wasn't it? He was a good singer.
3: Yep, Bill PJ. Yep.
4: Thank you for that. 133-693, we'll take a break. Keep the triple-barreled names of actors, singers, dignitaries, politicians, whatevers. Keep them coming. That's really good, and thank you to Simon Owens for that. Embarrassing moments in restaurants. Let me share another one of mine. Sitting in a restaurant at Queenscliff with my wife, daughter, and boyfriend of daughter. We're chatting away and I've got my hands flat on the table. And suddenly the chair that I'm sitting on starts to collapse. So my hands have, I've drifted to the floor. The legs of the seat have splayed out under and the whole joint ends up in hysterical laughter. And I've still got, when I've hit the floor, I've still got my hands sitting on the table, but near the edge. Oh dear. What are some of the moments, embarrassing moments that you have endured or experienced in a restaurant? Also, what weird things do you have in your fridge and dress up parties? What have you dressed up as and do you like them or do you loathe them? 133-693, back soon.
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4: 133693. Another great nomination, Jamara Ugelhagen, who plays for the Bulldogs. There's another triple-barreled. 133693, dress-up parties. What have you dressed up as? Best and worst dress-ups? And have you been to one and you've gone, oh, what the hell am I doing here? Also, embarrassing moments in a restaurant. I've got another one to share with you that only happened about 6 weeks ago. Weird things that are in your fridge. And let's continue on with triple-barreled names. Len, hello.
12: Yes, with Ron Barassi.
4: Yes.
12: Had a very interesting meeting with him back in the day. I don't know how I got there, but the people at my school said, you better go down and see if you can have a run with Carlton. Actually, it wasn't. Actually, it was Philip Pennell.
4: Right.
12: Who I went to school with. He was my school captain, right? And he invited me down there. Not to go on the list or anything like that, but just to come down and see how VFL players trained and all that.
4: Yeah.
12: And I can remember taking... we weren't on the actual Carlton football ground, but we were in the ground to the south, the ground next door in Princess Park, and we were just having a kick to kick. And I took a mark over Percy Jones.
4: Yeah, oh, good work.
12: I mean, it was a great mark. It was I virtually did what Jesse did in the centre of the MCG to Ray Gavlik. I got up on his shoulder and just I went up to take an overhead mark. And then I kept going up and up, went to take a chest mark, and then took it down near me jacks. And I just offloaded myself as he went down. And boy, did he lash out at me. He had his finger about an inch from my nose. Don't you do that, you know, whatever he said. Anyway. But Ron was absolutely fantastic. And you know what?
4: What?
12: After that, he said, righto, guys, grandstand. Because you couldn't do that these days. You wouldn't with the price of these players today. Because he said, grandstand. And what they did when it said grandstand, it meant they had to piggyback each other up and down the grandstand.
4: Oh, gosh.
12: And James turned around to me and goes, You're carrying me. And Barras came around and goes, table tennis? I go, yep. And he was a fantastic table tennis player. I was playing that great table tennis at the time. And I tell you what, we had some great times. And I'll never forget that man. I hated him when he was playing for Melbourne, but I grew to love him as I got to know him.
4: Good on you, Len. Yeah, he was a magnificent human being. Len, thank you for your call. 133693. Thank you to Carolyn, who has emailed from Terang down in the southwest of the state. Thank you. Probably listening through 3YB in Warrnambool via Ace Radio. Hello to all the Ace Radio listeners. Has suggested Olivia Newton-John, which is a co-nominator. Carolyn, thank you. But also Winnie the Pooh, triple-barreled name. Hello, Peter.
13: Good evening, Dennis. Great show. Couple of triple-barreled names.
4: Yeah.
13: J. Cobb and Cecil B. DeMille.
4: Cecil B. DeMille, my word, movie maker, superstar, and Lee J. Cobb starred in television shows like, and lots of movies, but television shows like The Big Valley, I think, or High Chaparral, right. I can't remember.
13: That's right. Thank you, Neil. Thank you.
4: Good on you, Dennis. Peter, thank you for your call. Karen?
16: Hi, Dennis. Couple of things. Embarrassing moments at restaurants. A while ago now, 15 years ago, I was at a McDonald's with a friend. I was sitting down to cheeseburgers and I just had a new dentist put in, a bit loose, you know. I took a bite out of the cheeseburger and my dentures got stuck in the cheeseburger. And when I was sitting on the table, the cheeseburger with the dentures in there, I was looking and I was wondering what they were looking at. It was really embarrassing, you know.
4: I bet.
16: Dentures out on the table. Cheeseburger. Never mind. It's all past now.
4: Oh, Karen.
16: Triple barrel names for you. Helena Bonham Carter.
4: Yes. Tennis star, yes.
16: Mary Tyler Moore.
4: Mary Tyler Moore. See, there are so many of them. Karen?
16: I've got one more for you.
4: Yes, please.
16: Samuel Langhorne Clemens, Mark Twain. He's another name for Mark Twain. His real name is Samuel Langhorne Clemens.
4: Oh, wow. Thank you very much, Karen. Appreciate that. Angus has sent in a suggestion via email. We've mentioned Lee Harvey Oswald to do with the shooting of JFK. John Wilkes Booth, who shot Abraham Lincoln. Wow. This is Simon. You're a ripper. This is a really good topic. 133693. Gay has suggested Mandy Rice Davies. There's another one. Jan, good evening.
17: Hi, Dennis. How are you going?
4: Yeah, good, Jan.
17: That's good. I've got a couple of names for you. Singer from the 60s, PJ Proby.
4: Oh, yes, co-nominator of PJ.
17: And Samuel L. Jackson.
4: First nomination for Samuel L. Jackson. We've had Daniel Day-Lewis, but we haven't had Samuel L. Jackson. How many great movies has he been in?
17: Oh, fabulous. Yeah, he really was.
4: Star.
17: He is. Still, yeah.
4: Star, it is. What an incredible career he has had. Thank you very much, Jan. Really appreciate your call. 24 past 11. Adrian?
18: Dennis, how are you going?
4: You're good.
18: Hans Christian Andersen?
4: Oh, why hasn't someone come up with that before now?
18: I know. I've waited and waited and waited and no one come up with self.
4: You thought that someone's going to get in ahead of you and you go, why am I hanging on here?
18: Oh, no. All right. I'll go back to bed.
4: Oh, go back to bed. Thank you for going to bed with me, Adrian. Wanda, good evening to you.
19: Hello, I'm on the dress-up topic. I dress
4: yes,
19: up
4: please.
19: All the time. All the time. My two best ones are... I went when I was 21, it was a W night, my name's Wanda. And so I went as a Weight Watcher because I wanted to be something different.
4: That's good.
19: Yeah, a real big person. And then at the end of the night, I took all the padding out, and I was the winner.
4: You actually dressed up as a big person, and at the end of the night, you turned to your normal self.
19: Yeah, that's right.
4: That is very good.
19: No one else had that. But the other one, which is even better, is it was a white night, and I went as a fridge. And so I made this fridge out of a cardboard box with white around it and had, you know, stickers, fridge stickers on it and everything. But I had doors at the front and I'd say to people, do you want to see my cans? And you open up the doors and I've got cans hanging down. So everyone loved that one.
4: You go to a lot of trouble, but that's very funny.
19: Yeah, it was funny. I was a bit of a celebrity, some of the dresses. Another one I went was Dolly Parton, and I'd be up on stage with my guitar, like playing with the band.
4: That's a similar theme to what you were just talking about.
19: Yeah, and I'd come off and people would want photos with me. So, you know, I've had a lot of fun dressing up.
4: That Wanda, if you're into it, it must be such a challenge and an enjoyable sort of release from everyday life.
19: Oh, it is. It is. I mean, I even drive around in my car and I have it all dressed up on the dash because I'm a DD driver. And I have it all, it's something in my blood, you know. I like dressing up, you know. So my car dresses up as well. If people get in and go, oh, my God, look at your car.
4: So you're allowed to do that with your DD driving?
19: No one's ever told me off for it. No.
4: There you go. Well, let's keep the secret between you and me and every thousands of people who happen to be listening right now. Wanda, thank you. You sound like a lot of fun. Helen, good evening.
15: Hello, Dennis. Unlike Wanda, I've never liked dress-up things my whole life. I think basically I was shy, but there was one time I did love it. We had at college a huge dress-up party, and the theme was you had to come as a television program. So I went as World of Sport. So I had a cricket cap, a football jumper, a fishing belt,
4: yeah,
15: my fencing trousers, a sword down one side, and a false moustache, and one boxing glove. I had to have one hand that functioned. And I thought I looked terrific. And I thought nobody would recognize me when I was driving there. Nobody would recognize I was a girl dressed up. And at red lights, I looked at the car next door and there were these guys killing themselves laughing. Obviously, I hadn't fooled them. But it was a fun dress up.
4: Oh, that's great, Helen. You've gone to a lot of trouble, and it's well worth it.
15: Yes, about seven different sports represented.
4: Darren James tells the story of Bruce Mansfield driving somewhere, and he had to stop and get petrol or whatever, but he was dressed as like an old Roman soldier or something to that effect. And he, for whatever reason, he had to get out of the car and actually be seen in public before he got to the function that he was going to. And
15: not good.
4: No, kids, not good at all.
15: And I've got a couple of three-letter
4: yes,
15: ones.
4: Please.
15: Johnny Lee
4: yes.
15: Miller, that
4: yes.
15: actor in Elementary.
4: Yes.
15: And Sally Ann Field from years ago.
4: Oh, Sally Ann Field, yes. Thank you very much, Helen. 133-693. If you've just joined us, we're looking for triple-barreled names. This is following on from Simon Owen's segment earlier tonight. Weird things you've got in the fridge, or things that perhaps have been in that fridge for a long, long time. Embarrassing moments in restaurants. I've got another one to share with you shortly. And dress-up parties. What have you dressed up as? And when someone says, oh, come please, here's your invitation to my 60th or my 50th or 40th, and the theme is, and you go, oh, I can't stand it. 133-693, back after these.
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4: Thank you to Sam. On text, Kate Miller-Heidke. Yes, judge on one of the talent shows. Can also offer up from Wayne in Bendigo. Thank you for listening, Wayne. Either via the 3AW app or one of the stations, maybe 3SH, on the Ace Radio Network. Nastasha Stott-Despoja. Yes, for the Democrats here in Australia before the complete political landscape in this country changed, which is in this last 2 years, but certainly in this last 18 months. It's become very, very unusual, but it's a pattern that's around the world. Anyway, neither here nor there. 27 to midnight. Ivani, good evening.
3: Hello, Dennis. How are you?
4: Yeah, good. That's a lovely name. What's the origin of that Christian name, the first name?
3: First name? Yes, everybody asks me that. I was born in Papua New Guinea.
4: Right.
3: And it's the name of a river up there.
4: And the name of the river, is it Ivani or Ivani?
3: Ivani, you got it right. But my mother
4: good.
3: Changed the spelling. She should have left it I-V-A-N-I, but she changed it. But anyway, but she had, I'm a twin, and she didn't find out she was having me until she was 8 months pregnant. I was hiding behind my twin sister.
4: Wow.
3: And she thought, oh my God, I've got to find names for these children. But she did, and yeah, that's where it came from.
4: Well, there you go. Which topic do you want to talk about?
3: The three names, George C. Scott and Lyndon B. Johnson.
4: Oh, LBJ, all the way with LBJ.
3: Yes.
4: Remember that?
3: Yes, gosh, yes, yes, yes. And also, I really don't like dress-up parties. I have been as a nun many, many years ago and also a scarecrow, which was fun.
4: Fun, but you're not mad on the whole concept.
3: No. Yeah, I'm
4: the same.
3: Yes, no, I'd prefer just, dress up, but not fancy dress. Yeah, no.
4: It's too much hard work.
3: It's interesting, isn't it?
4: I reckon that's one of those things that divides people. Do you like dress-up parties or do you loathe them? A lot of people love them. I've got no problem with that, but it's not
3: I loathe them. But I did enjoy listening to Wanda. She was hilarious. She really enjoys it.
4: Show us your cans. I mean, seriously.
3: Yes.
4: Very funny indeed. Ivani, thank you very much for your call. Keep the calls coming. 133693. Michael has sent me an email. Embarrassing moment in a restaurant. A friend and I were in a pizza restaurant and I ordered spaghetti bolognese. It was horrible. It was even worse than canned spaghetti. I requested a pizza instead and told them why. They weren't happy but accepted. While waiting ages, I said, this is the worst service than another particular restaurant. The waitress heard that and virtually threw the pizza on the table. Oh, Michael, but that night you probably shouldn't have gone out at all. Rob, good evening.
6: Oh, good evening, Dennis.
4: Rob.
6: Dennis, I can contribute to a number of topics. Where would you like to start?
4: Wherever you want to start.
6: Okay, so embarrassing restaurant moment.
4: Yeah.
6: Back in my young days. Hadn't done much fine dining, went out on a first date, looked at the menu, thought, oh, I like the ingredients. It's got chicken, capsicum, but can I please have the risotto without the rice?
4: Are you serious?
6: I didn't know what risotto was.
4: Oh, right,
6: genuine,
4: so you're...
6: Yeah.
4: Oh, that's fair enough. If you've been in a family that's never had risotto, you wouldn't know what risotto was.
6: No, so my date laughed and she thought I had a sense of humour, so I got a second date.
4: Hey, so the way of spinning a yarn that you were very good at, it got you the second date. What happened after that?
6: No third date.
4: Did you order risotto on the second date?
6: No, I learnt my lesson.
4: Do you think your lack of sort of worldly skills affected your relationship with this particular woman?
6: Yes, it could have. Never mind, there's plenty of fish in the sea.
4: Right.
6: On triple names, footy players.
4: Yes.
6: You're a Geelong man, George Hall and Smith.
4: Yes, that's right. There's one from Footscray, and I cannot get his name into my head.
6: Danny Del Rey.
4: Danny Del Rey's one. There's another one. I think one of the names was...
6: Rod Lester Smith?
4: No. Milton... Is it
6: Simon Minton Connell?
4: Minton Connell. That's the one. Simon Minton Connell. Good work, Rob.
6: Thomas Robertson.
4: Anyone else you want to nominate?
6: Shea Cockatoo Collins.
4: Oh, Shea Cockatoo Collins.
6: Now, I love dress-ups.
4: Really?
6: I'll give you some clues who I went as.
4: Yes.
6: G'day, thrill seekers. G'day, viewers.
4: That's got a touch of... good one, Moz. Who is that?
6: Hoax.
4: Oh, yes. Sorry, I thought you were doing Shane Bourne. G'day, thrill seekers.
6: Boom, boom, thrill seekers.
4: Yes.
6: And what about
4: Rob, I got no
6: Steve
4: idea.
6: Austin? Steve Austin?
4: Oh, Steve Austin, the $6 million man.
6: Yes, that's the one.
4: Well, we're gonna name you, Rob. Yes, go on.
6: And are you not entertained?
4: Yes. Do you drift in and out of these characters when you're having a normal conversation with people?
6: Yeah, sometimes. Just to keep them on their toes, keep them amused, entertained.
4: Well, you're doing very well with me. You are at the $6.5 million man to this program. Rob, thank you very much for your call. Sue, hello.
8: Good evening, Dennis. How are you?
4: You're good, Sue.
8: Excellent. Yeah, I like Rob too. He's phenomenal.
4: Good fun.
8: I've got a few.
4: Yes, please.
8: Yeah. I'm not sure whether these have been mentioned or not, but here we go. Elvis Aaron Presley.

0: Grant Bruce is another suggestion from Julie tonight. And Peter Russell Clark, yes, we've had that mentioned. Remember, he used to go, g'day, and butter is actually better. 1-3-6-9-3, we'll take a break. 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Embarrassing moments in restaurants. I've still got one to share with you. And dress-up parties. Do you love them? Do you hate them? Or do you just put up with them? 1-3-6-9-3.
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0: 1-3-6-9-3. Tony McManus, you were hearing Tony after midnight, but you've got him right now as well. Good evening.
11: Yeah, hello, Jen. Just after midnight, we will have songs with three-word titles. Three-word titles.
0: Very good.
11: This has gone off for you. It's unbelievable.
0: It's incredible.
11: Look at the switchboard.
0: I've thought of Jean-Michel Jarre and Oxygen.
11: Yeah, what a great musician he was.
0: Yeah.
11: Just fantastic. In the studio with me, just after midnight, will be initials NK. We know him as Nathan Kosh.
0: Nathan Kosh.
11: Pets and Jets. If I said to you, and only because I saw it in a number plate, don't you love a great number plate?
0: Yes.
11: And it was, BVD.
0: BVD.
11: B for Bob, V for Victor, D for Don. And I instantly was coming through the tunnel and I instantly said, next to my body, I like BVD best. Now, you might be too young. Might have been just before your time.
0: BVD.
11: I reckon. So I'm going to do it with the audience.

0: the other side of midnight.
1: Please.
0: But I reckon there will be a lot of people that know exactly what they were promoting during that time.
1: BVD.
0: B for Victor. V for Bob, V for Victor, D for Don, BVD.
1: I've seen BYD cars and driven them, that's but more, I don't know what you're talking
2: that's
1: about.
2: That's more recently. More recently, Den.
0: I had
1: BVD.
0: A look at
1: BVD.
0: Think about it. I saw a photo today. It was, you know, our dear friend Pete Smith.
1: Yes.
0: Sent a photo, as he probably sends to you, no doubt. And it featured a picture of Cliff Richard. In Australia with some very early 60s, with some very, at that stage, very well-known music radio presenters.
1: Right.
0: So Cliff's there looking absolutely immaculate, I don't know, 62, 63, something like that. Every single one of the presenters was holding a cigarette. How things change.
1: Oh,
0: every single
1: things
0: one of
1: have changed.
0: Yeah.
1: So what station was that on?
0: I think by one of the names in particular... 3UZ.
1: Oh, gosh. John Vertigan?
0: I'm going back to the days when they were churning out a lot of music, so well, they were still doing racing then, weren't they, of course?
1: No, I don't know.
0: Yeah.
1: So BYV, maybe binocular vision dysfunction.
2: No, but no.
1: Thank you.
0: No, thank you, not the one. We'll talk about it a bit later on. As we go through the morning together, anything you have, because Nathan, as you know, is a Qantas captain and a wonderful vet. Ender Brady, it's all happening over in the UK. And the other thing that I wrote down, if I said to you, what is a garter ceremony? Garter ceremony.
1: Well, garters was a piece of... You know, add on to clothing.
0: This will be a good one. Is that the best you've got? Is that the best?
1: Garters.
0: Well, what's a garter ceremony? There's one taking place as we speak at Windsor Castle.
1: So it's some sort of old English thing.
0: Well, that's what I'm going to ask the audience just after midnight. So we'll have a whole lot of fun.
1: I hope you get a better answer than I've given you.
0: Well, I know. And I was puzzled too. That's why I love to throw these things out to the listeners who are infinitely more clever than certainly
1: they
0: me.
1: Throw garters at weddings.
0: Still?
1: I think so.
0: Is that a thing?
1: I don't know. I've had two daughters, two stepdaughters, and I've paid for four weddings, so I'm not really that interested in anymore.
0: That's why we're still working, Dan.
1: That's what happens.
0: Exactly right. We're still trying to make a dollar.
1: We'll be listening after 12.
0: Eventually the Dorchester will get their money.
1: Yes. Tony McManus will be listening after the news at 12. Hello, Jim.
3: Come on, Dennis.
1: Hey, Jim.
3: That's me, I said. What McManus was just talking about is the Order of the Garter. You know, it's like the sirs and the knights and all that. Yeah, you know,
1: all that
3: order,
1: stuff.
3: All that stuff. Hey, Robert Menzies, he was a Lord of a British award, Lord of the Cliquet Ports.
1: The what?
3: Cliquee Ports was one of the awards he got. Robert Menzies,
1: well, there you
3: go. Prime Minister.
1: Yes.
3: Hey, sorry about the names.
1: Yes.
3: Just to be fun, bit of smart. A double-barreled shotgun. But
1: a double-barreled shotgun, yes.
3: Just be original. Charles Kingfoot Smith.
1: Oh, that's a good one. Thank you for that.
3: Joe Bjelke-Petersen.
1: Joe Bjelke-Petersen.
3: Ross. Yeah.
1: Sorry, give us another one.
3: Ian Clunies Ross. You know, the Cocos Islands fame.
1: Oh, yes.
3: Yeah, had his own little sort of kingdom fiefdom there. Was that many, Dennis? I can't remember them all. There's a few Germans ones. The Red Baron was Manfred von Richthofen.
1: Yes, indeed.
3: Yeah. There's Winston Spencer Churchill.
1: Yes.
3: And his old man was Lord Randolph Churchill.
1: Hey, you've done a lot of work here.
3: I forgot bloody three quarters and tens. I haven't written them down. But anyway, that'll do. The time's getting on, so.
1: Good work. Thank you very much, Jim. Cameron, good evening.
4: All right, Dennis. How are you, Mark?
1: Yeah, good, Cameron. Go ahead.
4: I got Rip Van Winkle.
1: Oh, that is a cracker nomination. Thank you.
4: Then Dick Van Dyke.
1: Dick Van Dyke and Jerry Van Dyke.
4: Snoop Doggy Dog.
1: Oh, Snoop Dogg. Snoop Dogg, he was... Oh, no, it's not for me, but he was very good at the grand final.
4: And Long Dong Silver.
1: Yes, and Long John Baldry.
4: Yeah.
1: Hey, good work, Peter. Thank you. Justine, hello.
5: Hello, Dennis. Dennis, I'm just going to put a disclaimer. It was before I met my husband, okay?
1: Yes.
5: I went to the embarrassing moment. Dennis, I've got a few. I'm sure you would be aware of these. In my previous life, Dennis, I used to go to WA, Western Australia, a lot. In my previous life, I was in love with many West Coast Eagle football players. I went on a date with a very well-known, let's just say the boss of the team, and Justine had too much to drink. Justine fell off her feet.
1: Oh, naughty Justine.
5: In a very well-known restaurant, Dennis. Anyway,
1: oh.
5: let's just say the relationship didn't progress because he was on the conservative side and he wanted to concentrate on his football. He just thought Justine was a little bit in the fast lane. But that's okay, Dendon. And I had one of those things in your mouth. You know what Mr. McManus was talking about? I think that was the cherry on the top. He didn't like that I used to, you know, look like a country girl.
1: Oh, fair enough. Hey, Justine, thank you. We're running out of time. Peter, good evening.
6: Good evening, Dennis. I've got four triple bell in the entertainment business.
1: Yes.
6: David Lee Roth.
1: Yes, co-nominator. Oh, yes, good.
6: Humphrey B. Bear.
1: Oh, Humphrey B., of course.
6: Of course, yeah. And Frankie J. Holden.
1: Frankie J. Holden, who will be joining me for my Carols by the Bay in Geelong on November 21 this year. And a good man he is. I'm glad you've mentioned him. Peter, thank you. Belinda, hello.
7: Oh, hi, Dennis. I was going to say Humphrey B. Bear too, but I've also got Rusty Wiley.
1: Oh, Rusty Wiley. Here comes the star.
7: That's right.
1: Oh, what a star he was. Belinda, thank you very much. We'll take a break back after this.
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1: We've had a terrific night. I hope you can join me tomorrow night and Wednesday from 8 till midnight. We've been talking about double-barreled names. What about the voice of David Clayton Thomas and Blood, Sweat and Tears? Thank you to Macy. Thank you to Taylor. Thank you to all the contributors. Thank you to all the callers. Who else can I thank? Let's have a bit of Blood, Sweat and Tears as we head to midnight.

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1: Hello, I'm Gabrielle Hodson. Iran and the US have reached an interim peace deal after almost 4 months of conflict that's turned the world economy upside down. Donald Trump made the announcement on his 80th birthday. The deal, due to be signed in Switzerland on Friday, means the Strait of Hormuz should be open by the end of the week. Scott Phillips from The Motley Fool has told Nine the news had a dramatic impact on oil prices.
2: We saw the price of West Texas Intermediate crude dip below 80 US dollars a barrel for the first time in weeks and weeks. Now, that's a long way from its highs of $120 plus, but still 15 or 20% above the price it was before the war broke out. In other words, things are improving. There is still some risk.
1: The federal opposition says Labor needs to keep an eye on petrol and diesel prices before deciding whether to restore the fuel excise in full. The federal government halved the levy in March as the conflict began in the Middle East. A deal to reopen the Strait of Hormuz is expected to stabilise the energy market. Liberal leader Angus Taylor says the lower fuel excise should remain until there's a sustained drop at the Bowser.
3: Well, let's see what happens to the fuel price over the next little while. It's come down. The crude oil price at least has come down overnight, and we'd expect that to flow through to the Bowser, but let's see if it's sustained. I mean, I think this is the big question everyone's got.
1: Anthony Albanese has congratulated his British counterpart on sweeping changes to social media regulation to protect children. Jamel Wells reports.
4: British Prime Minister Sir Keir Starmer has announced a ban on social media sites for under-16s and restrictions on gaming and live streaming platforms. He says it won't be easy, but the government can push back against the power of big technology companies. In congratulating Keir Starmer, Anthony Albanese has noted that social media giants operate across borders. He says by standing together, more can be done to hold them accountable. Jamel Wills reporting.
1: Two men have been charged after a carjacking in Sydney's southwest. Police called to Greenacre after reports of a group arguing. One man at the scene, a 22-year-old French national, has been taken to hospital with facial injuries. A Virgin Australia flight has made an emergency landing in Melbourne after reports of an engine fire. It had taken off bound for Perth when it was forced to turn around. The Boeing 737 will be inspected by engineers before returning to service. The runway has also been checked for debris. And flights are gradually resuming between Australia and the Middle East as an end to the current conflict appears to be in sight. Qatar Airways is now running two flights a day between Melbourne and Doha. Emirates plans to introduce three flights a day from Melbourne to Dubai from August. Finance and the Aussie dollar is buying 70.7 US cents.
0: Finance with the 3AW app. You have the power of 3AW in the palm of your hand. So add it to your phone now. Melbourne's own 3AW.
1: Dockers coach Justin Longmuir says captain Alex Pearce is starting to get the recognition he deserves from the wider AFL community. Pearce is set to play his 150th game on Thursday when they face Geelong. The coach says the 31-year-old has emerged as one of the best leaders in the comp.
5: The resilience he's shown to be able to get over his injuries and become a more consistent player, and then not only just focus on himself in those moments but make sure he's focusing on the team and how we're getting better has been a pleasure to watch. So I'm glad the rest of the competition's caught on.
1: Fremantle's expecting to welcome back vice-captain Caleb Sarong from a calf injury. Queensland hooker Harry Grant is confident Sam Walker can go to another level in Wednesday's State of Origin 2. The Maroons need a win at the MCG to square the series. And that's the latest in news and sport.
0: Eddie Maguire and Jimmy Bartel now have three episodes a week of the most insightful AFL podcast around. Eddie and Jimmy, available wherever you get your podcasts.
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1: Around the country, Sydney sunny 21, Melbourne showers 19, a strong wind warning for Port Phillip. Brisbane, a shower or two, 23. Strong wind warnings for Cape York Peninsula, Townsville and Mackay. Perth, partly cloudy, 16. Strong wind warnings for the entire south coast of WA. Adelaide, rain, 20. Strong wind warnings for the lower southeast coast. Canberra, morning fog, a top of 18. Hobart, showers easing, 13. And a strong wind warning for the southwest coast. Darwin, sunny, 32.
15: Hey, Blake. Guess who is sitting directly opposite me?
16: Good morning, everyone. Welcome to Australia.

jump on board, pick up the Dog and Bone, 133693. You might be at the Ace Radio Network, could be 5AA in Adelaide, hello Leafy, 6PR in Perth, or the Ace Radio Network. Come and join us. After all, why would you not want to?

0: Early Dooley, it is a brand new E. Nice to have your company. Thank you to Dan here at 3AW, Leafy there at 5AA in Adelaide. Rest of, make up your own names. Sitting directly opposite, we'll introduce him more officially in just a tick, is one young Nathan Kosh. Now, for those that may or may not know, he is a Qantas Capitano and a vet as well. All of the above. He can fix your plane. Morning, Gina. He can also fix your pet, your animal. If you'd like to be part of it, 133-693. If I said to you, and I said this to Dennis, he glazed over beautifully as he does. He's just really good at that. If I said to you, BVD, what does that instantly remind you of? And what was the slogan around it? There you go. That brings back a Graham Kennedy moment. The garter ceremony. Already getting lots of text about the garter ceremony, which is taking place in England, in Windsor Castle, as we speak. Officeworks having a birthday, so we'll talk about that in just a moment. And we'll ask the question a bit later on, is it still okay to like MJ music? Who, how, why, where and when? Jump on board, come part of it. Nathan Kosh, he's here in the studio.
1: I learned off the airwaves. Here is my request.

0: Good morning to you. Good morning, everybody.
1: I've got so much on my mind, I don't really know where to start. Have you just landed or?
0: A couple of hours ago, okay. Yes.
1: From?
0: From Sydney, the winner was.
1: The Sydney, and then did you get caught up? You would have heard of the news
0: yes.
1: just a moment ago, the midnight news.
0: Yes, we did. There was an aircraft that had some issues. So the first thing air traffic control do is get us all out of the way. So we were just near Canberra, I suppose, and they said to us, reduce to our minimum speed and to expect holding. Well, they sorted out a problem with an aircraft that had an indication of a fire warning, so they obviously get priority. So we were all holding wherever we were holding, and once everything was all okay, we were able to continue on. So we had a delay of about half an hour or so.
1: Which is not too bad. At that point, do you alert crew and passengers?
0: Oh, told people that, yes, yeah. Of course, that we, instead of landing when we were going to land, that we were going to be about half an hour late, but the reason for it, that there was an aircraft had a spot of bother, so they take priority and, they've got to get safely on the ground before we do our thing.
1: And your thing, you did.
0: We did.
1: You did that very well.
0: Yeah, that just gets us busy because we think, all right, well, how long is this going to last? Because in the beginning, we didn't know exactly how long. So we have to work out what fuel we have and then go from there and work out, all right, well, if we have to go beyond a certain time, we need to pop into Canberra because we can't land without fuel, of course. So
1: no.
0: Pop over there and refuel if we needed to. But anyway, wasn't the case. We had plenty of fuel and we came on to Melbourne.
1: We got lots of things about which we can chat. But for those, last week when you were here, I think it was Thursday morning, wasn't it?
0: Seems
1: like just days ago. I miss you when you're not here now.
0: Yeah. What happened since I was here?
1: Yes, what in particular? Well,
0: Your birthday.
1: And
0: my
1: Saints,
0: team won.
1: And the Saints?
0: Yes.
1: Yeah, Saints,
0: but it was
1: really
0: your birthday.
1: Was. I'm still getting over it.
0: Yes, indeed. Mm-hmm. Your head looks as though it's pounding.
1: Thank you. Thank you for sharing that across Australia. I appreciate it.
0: You're welcome.
1: But I had a really good snooze yesterday. I had a couple of really good snooze. But then I never know what to eat. You know, when you wake up after sleeping during the day, it's bothersome as to think, well, what am I going to do?
0: And then you look for inspiration.
1: Yeah.
0: You sit there, open the fridge, have a look and think, what is it that leaps out at me that I think, that's going to do the trick, and there's nothing. So where you are at the moment, is there food establishments nearby?
1: Oh, yeah, handy, very handy.
0: Yes.
1: Like walking distance, really.
0: Yes.
1: So no excuses.
0: Yes, so you had the whole gamut of cuisine available to you.
1: Yeah, but then I go, those arches are looking more and more.
0: No, I know. Dear Scottish. You want Scottish food instead.
1: Yes, a bit of Scottish food as one does, which one shouldn't because one can stack on the extra kilos.
0: Indeed.
1: If one doesn't do it.
0: One must do as
1: one does.
0: One needs to do when one
1: should.
0: Is starting to get a bit older and especially when one has just had a significant birthday.
1: One should know better.
0: One should.
1: We should be at the garter ceremony.
0: Indeed.
1: At the castle now. At
0: what,
1: castle.
0: You weren't invited?
1: No, apparently not. What I love about those traditions, certainly in the UK, and other great nations as well, they have these amazing ceremonies. And I'm not too sure that we have the same ceremonial history.
0: Not in that respect, no.
1: Although, if you go to the various cities, like mayoral cities, where there's a mayor, they come out in all the chains.
0: The regalia and the chains regalia. And the things and the whips and the...
1: Yeah.
0: Oh, no, the wrong chain, sorry.
1: And I think to myself, many, many years ago, the mayor of Ballarat would come out and do all those sorts of things, and no doubt they still do. But and I thought to myself, that's probably been going on for, maybe 100 years or more in Ballarat or Bendigo, wherever the case may be. But in the UK, it's been going for
0: hundreds
1: of years. And all the pomp and ceremony is just great.
0: I mean, I think things like the changing of the guard and, at Buckingham Palace and everything, I think even though it's of no relevance anymore as a practical thing, just the ceremony of it and to see them all there in their regalia and everything, I think as an observer, as a sort of tourist type thing, and I think it's nice to have a little bit of history, to be connected to a little bit of history. I know there's some pretty horrendous stuff that's happened over the years, but those sort of ceremonies, I think, I don't know, they're kind of nice.
1: Regalia. That's
0: yes.
1: a great word. We love a little regalia.
0: We do, indeed.
1: We do. We live regalia. The garter ceremony, this is when you put your head under the bride's dress and take the garter off with your teeth.
0: Tony, how dare you?
1: No, well, I didn't say that. That's Rob. It's a text. G'day, Tony and Nathan. Why am I hearing music?
0: I don't know. Is that... The studio's haunted.
1: I don't know why that's started. All of a sudden, my computer's talking to me, which is really frightening, isn't it?
0: Yeah.
1: We'll close it. That could be anything on there.
0: Yeah, I know. I was just hang on.
1: It's a work computer, which is disturbing itself. Nathan, my nearly 12-year-old Maltese cross.
0: Yes.
1: Going around my house, sniffing shelves, the floor, then looks at me. She's never peed in the house. It's strange behaviour. And I'm wondering if I and her should be worried, says Rod.
0: Look, it could be any number of things, but have you changed cleaning compounds? Are there any different smells at home? Maybe that your dog's sort of getting a bit confused or whatever, or some other stuff going on. So as always, when we think about behaviour things, the first thing we need to do is to rule out anything physical. 12 years old, already your little dog's getting a bit older. Dogs can have cognitive decline like us, as in, some sort of dementia. So it's possible that that kind of unusual behaviour is the beginnings of something like that. So I think the first thing to do is just to get it checked over and make sure everything's fine. And as long as everything's physically fine, then you can start to explore and see if there's anything, any unusual smells or anything you've changed for, as I say, cleaning compounds, anything like that, or has there been another animal in there or different people, anything like that, because, of course, their noses are far, far, far more sensitive than ours. So there could be just an unusual smell that's triggering her, or, as I say, it could be the start of a bit of behavioural decline. But just make sure physically she's okay, and then you can start to discuss with your vet some other possibilities.
1: Good on you. Hope that really helps, Rod. Pete, Dylan, Artie, Justine, come to you next, wherever you are right across Australia. 133-693. It's Australia Overnight.
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1: G'day, g'day, g'day, wherever you are. Nice to have you company. You might be listening through 3AW right here in Melbourne in the Ace Radio Network, 5AA in Adelaide. Hope Leafy's jumped in his car. Good morning to you and the good people at 6PR in Perth. Pete, hi. Come and join us. Hello.
13: Good evening. I'm Nathan.
1: Hey, Pete.
13: How are you?
1: Good.
13: I just wondered if you've had any emergency situation. Piloting a plane.
0: We had a little while ago where I declared we have two levels of sort of urgency. There's a what we call a pan-pan call, which is where it's deemed to be urgent, whereas a mayday call is we believe that, you know, the aircraft may be in imminent danger. So I did have a pan-pan call. We lost some of our navigation equipment. But anyway, we worked it all through and with air traffic control and contacting the company and the engineers and all of that. And, got ourselves safely into Sydney. But yeah, I guess that was a little bit exciting, but otherwise that's been okay. Back in my previous life at now no longer regional airline, we had a situation one day where we did have to shut down one of the engines, just came back to land in Melbourne. So yeah, that's the sort of stuff that we train for, and the problem solving and the decision making, all that sort of stuff is very big in our training. It's not just sort of pushing and pulling and flying the aeroplane. So, yeah, a couple of things that you'd rather not have happened, but some of my colleagues have had some things that may be a little bit more exciting than that, but everybody's lived to tell the tale, so the training works. So, yeah, that's something that you hope doesn't happen, but we do simulators 4 times a year and they can throw all manner of non-normals at us to make sure that we're sort of well and truly in the mindset of how to deal with all of these things. So, yeah, that's a big part of what we do is just being there in case. So most of the time it's all sort of reasonably straightforward, but other times you have to sort of dig a bit deeper and figure it all out and work together and get the airplane back on the ground safely.
1: Any chance at some point in our future, driverless?
0: Absolutely. I think we will see not tomorrow, but we'll certainly see air traffic control will disappear, because it'll be AI that can just sort of work everything out. And there are already systems that will contact aircraft directly. And then we'll get down, you see some of these military drones and things. Mm. And then I think what we will see first is, they're talking about going down to one pilot. I really don't like the idea, because knowing the systems and knowing what we need to do and the communication, and if you do have an urgent situation, it's just far too much for one pilot. But as the automation improves, I think we will see it down to one pilot and then down to zero pilots eventually, just as we will have, you know, the driverless, well, we can have kind of what they do it in San Francisco already, the driverless cars.
1: Yeah,
0: the parts, and the, you know, the trucks in the Pilbara. So I think we're going to see over the years a massive, massive change in the jobs that we knew and love. And I think even this gig on the radio may end up at some point being AI as well.
1: They could do a clone of somebody called Nathan.
0: Yes, well,
1: who would just come in and answer questions.
0: Yes, that's right. It'd just be the computer and you'd type in the questions and it would rummage through the interwebs and come up with an answer. And I think, movies, I think we'll see that, AI movies, music. So I think AI is, it's here to stay, but
1: it's knocking on heaven's door.
0: Yeah. Well, I just think we need to be smart about how we use it. We need to use it for us and not instead of us. When they come up and as they're working on computers that actually think, then I think we start to get into things like 2001, A Space Odyssey kind of situations with computers that can go rogue and do things. So I don't think that's such a good idea, but I think we're heading in that direction.
1: Artie Karate, good morning.
14: Good morning, Tony Mac and Nathan and Jay. It shouldn't be forgotten that it's, speaking of birthdays, Phil Brady's today.
1: Yes, yeah, we were going to mention that a bit later on, but you've done it for me.
14: Yes. Anyway,
1: I had a whole, Nathan, had a whole segment planned for later.
0: Everything, it was going to be, Phil Brady, this is your life.
1: That's right. But that's very kind of you to remember. Yes. He was, it's a couple of years now. I don't know where that time goes since we lost him, but it would have been his birthday today. A Melbourne boy, as you know, and much loved here at 3AW. Phil Brady would have been having a birthday today. We think of you often, Phil.
14: Nathan, I was just wondering, usually Lee Simon used to come on Darren James' show. Is he still flying and does he still come on Darren's show, Lee Simon?
0: I think he still does. Lee Simon, for those who don't know, he once upon a time, he was a real trailblazer and he did the first music video program on Australian television, I think even before the days of MTV and all that kind of thing. It was called Night Moves on a Friday night, I think, and there were some film clips. Lee went on to become the program director at Triple M in Melbourne, and that's where I sort of really started my radio career. He was my boss. I do catch up with him from time to time still, and he and Darren James are very close friends, and I believe he still does some stuff on a Saturday morning with Darren every couple of weeks. He pops in.
1: On 3AW.
0: So I think you'll find, Arthur, that he's certainly still around. He doesn't fly himself, hasn't for many years, but, he started off learning to fly, so he had most of a pilot license, and then, like so many things, the school that where he was learning went bust and took his money with it. So, don't pay in advance. Just pay as you go. But anyway, yes.
1: Arthur, thank you. Dylan, thank you for waiting. Good morning. Welcome.
15: Certainly welcome. Hope you had a great weekend, Tony.
1: It was fun at the Autobahn.
15: Oh, fantastic. Good to hear. I'd like to ask two questions about tonight's and Kosh, because he's a very smart man.
0: Oh, no, you've got me confused with someone else, Dylan. No.
15: How did they measure the speed of light from 8 minutes to the sun to the earth?
0: Now, that's a very good question, of which I have no idea, but obviously they do things like with radio waves and so on. I guess they send, you know, they can send out signals and see how long they take to come back, and then they can figure it all out. But very clever people with all these radio telescopes and things have figured out the speed of light. And, I can have a look it up.
1: We need Professor Julius Summer Miller.
0: Why is it so? Why a glass and a half of fresh full cream milk?
1: Wasn't that just fantastic? Yes. We loved him.
0: He did a program, I think, with, he had senior school kids and things, called Why Is It So? And did all these experiments and, you know, putting a hard-boiled egg in a bottle and it got sucked in and various other bits and pieces.
1: So I'm thinking, I was a little tacker, so I'm thinking it was probably the 60s almost.
0: Yes, it would be. I remember seeing, I don't think he was alive in colour. I only have ever seen him in black and white.
1: Where are we off to? Justine, hello.
16: Good morning, Tony and Nathan.
1: Morning.
0: Hey, Justine.
1: Hi.
16: Trust you're both well.
1: We're good. Thank you. We're well.
16: Very good. Two questions. Mm-hmm. I'll start with a little bit of a fun one. Nathan, I go to the gym most mornings. Some mornings I run up my street. Some mornings I drive up my street. I see a man every morning at the coffee shop after my gym with a beautiful border collie, the most beautiful dog in the world. She could be a supermodel. Penny, her name is. Anyway, she loves me, but when other little yappy, I call them like little Turak dogs, walk past her, she goes crazy. Like, she has an out-of-body experience. Why does she do that?
0: Oh, look, they just sometimes get worked up and wound up. And
1: it's their personality.
0: And yes, it's just how they are, and sometimes some of them are more exuberant than others. You know, working dogs are often, you know, you want them to have a lot of energy because that's what they're doing, and border collies obviously are sheep herding dogs, so you need them to have a little bit of spark and a little bit of pizzazz about them. So, yeah, they can go crazy at the drop of a hat.
1: Be like children, I guess, in that sense, really. I mean, they
0: get the zoomies.
1: Yeah. And so they get excited, or they get tired, or they become hungry, or they want, you know, some attention. So all of that would be the same, presumably, in one of our much-loved dogs.
0: Indeed.
1: Thank you. Justine, did you have another? you've left me there, didn't you?
0: Yeah, Lynch.
1: Justine, you had another one. You had another one you wanted to ask.
16: This is a serious question, Nathan.
1: Yes.
16: What happened?
1: As opposed to what, the last one?
0: That was serious.
16: Well, that was a bit of fun. Yeah, well,
1: okay.
16: Second question. What happens if you have a death on the plane? Like, say, if you're flying and there's no doctor or nurses on the plane, the beautiful flight attendants do what they do.
0: Yes.
16: Obviously, unfortunately, the person deceased. What do you do?
1: Good question. I suppose the same. If I drop dead here now, what would you do?
0: I'd just sit over there and Jay and I'd be having a fantastic time till 5:30 in the morning. That's right.
1: Where is he? He's over there on the floor.
0: Tony who?
1: Yes.
0: Who was that fellow that used to host the program? Anyway, no, we've got, Jay and I have got it all sorted out. Don't you worry. You're not getting any younger, Tony, so we've got contingency plans in place. But the question is, if someone, you know, we're very lucky in that more often than not we do have, you know, a medical person of some sort, be it a doctor, a nurse, a paramedic or that type of thing. And if someone has unfortunately passed away, you know, we have to be kind and thoughtful of the if there's anyone travelling with them, and they would be moved to a sort of quiet, further away part of the aircraft. If it's an international flight or whatever, I mean, it's if the person has been pronounced to be deceased, then they just continue on with the flight and then deal with it at the other end, because diverting the flight isn't going to make, you know, do any good. If someone is unwell, we have because these days we have Wi-Fi and everything, we call a group called Medlink, and we would call them up through our operations people in Sydney. We get the flight attendants. There's a form that we have, and they'll ask all these sorts of questions, and then we'll talk to Medlink, and they'll make the decision whether we need to divert. If we have a medical person on board, we would discuss that in conjunction with them, and if there's a fear that that the person's in trouble, then we'll get them somewhere. But then you have to work out, well, where are you going to get them? There's no point in dropping them off in Udnadatta when there's, you know, there's no medical help there.
1: Yeah.
0: Whereas, you know, in that instance, you might go to Alice Springs because they've got, you know, good medical services and things. So it's a decision that's made in conjunction with a lot of people. And as I say, if we do have some medical help on board, well, that makes it a bit easier. I remember one time we had a gentleman that had had a turn, and we were going to Alice Springs, and we made the call for a doctor. Turns out there was a doctor getting married in Alice Springs, and we had 27 doctors on board.
1: Oh, I love that.
0: So that was sit back, have another cup of tea.
1: Everything will be fine.
0: And everything will be fine. So that was good. The gentleman had a heart turn.
1: 27?
0: Yep. One of the guests at this wedding was a Harley Street cardiologist from London. Yes, it was. So we thought, okay, we'll just have a listen here, and you know, they deemed it was okay to continue, and we got some help for the gentleman at the other end.
1: Brilliant. We'll do this when we come back. We'll go over to David. Lots of text. The craziest thing that happened to you flying an aeroplane. Tommy, we'll come back to the Vic very shortly. Keep the text coming. Promise we will do them. 0477 693 693. Look at this, Jay. Australia Overnight.
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1: That's the one. And only feet, we're going to call it. 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
0: Not well,
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0: feet, you know, only just to feet. 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
0: as we were discussing during the ad break.
1: Yeah.
0: So the one thing that Tony hasn't done in his illustrious media career is television, radio, podcasts, you name it, he's done it. But the one thing he hasn't done,
1: yep.
0: OnlyFans.
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1: Only Feet for the global audience.
0: For the global foot fetish.
1: Apparently it's a thing.
0: It's a thing.
1: Had no idea until drinks on Saturday was pointed out to me.
0: And it was pointed out after one drink or after several drinks?
1: Oh, early in the afternoon.
0: Oh, early, okay.
1: And then we, what do you do when you talk through a project? You
0: workshop it.
1: Thank you. Workshop it.
0: Yes.
1: We workshopped it for about three more drinks.
0: Yes, good.
1: And then by about five, just after the Melbourne game came to a grinding, we realised that we had a project.
0: You got a plan.
1: Oh,
0: you had a cunning plan.
1: Oh, it is. So I can now announce my retirement.
0: Yes.
1: David. David, hello. In Israel, David, welcome.
27: Tony, don't retire. Don't retire. Stay on. You need it.
0: Well, look, you know, if his feet, you know, you can't see anything, David, but he's there. He's taken his shoes and socks off, and he's doing it too. Oh, help me. But he's got his feet up on the bench.
27: Right.
0: And they're very fine examples of the breed. The best in show for those feet, really. Oh, look at that. Those nails. You're breaking up, David.
27: Have you scraped something nice in the studio if he's taking his socks off?
1: Oh, Jay does all that. I don't mind.
0: Yes, he does.
1: Jay manages all fragrances.
27: Right, that's all taken care of.
1: In charge of fragrance.
27: He's the minister in charge of that.
0: Yes, so Tony,
27: you had a birthday on Saturday, and I wanted to wish you a happy birthday, and I hope it was nice.
1: It
27: was beautiful.
1: If you would have come to us. A little too nice, I got to tell you.
27: If you would have come to us, I had a birthday the day before Jay's, and you would have shared pavlova with us, because that's what we do on birthdays.
1: Beautiful pavlova.
0: Now, David,
27: that's our standard birthday kink.
0: Pavlova Australian or New Zealand?
1: Ooh.
0: That's a big, you know.
27: Oh, it's Australian. It's Australian.
1: Don't mention
27: Australian.
1: The war.
0: Yes, it's...
27: That's exactly, don't mention the war. Yeah, very good. Well said.
0: Yes.
27: And mentioning the war, I tell you what we did last
0: there's a
27: night.
0: Segue.
27: We started watching Dirty Harry. Now, that is a good movie. I've never seen it before. That is
0: really?
27: A good movie. And we'll finish watching it tonight.
0: Yeah. You're feeling lucky?
27: Convinced? Why unlucky?
0: You feel unlucky?
27: No, I had my shoes on. Socks on, so that was okay.
1: No, I think what he's referring to, David, is one of the great lines from the film. Are you feeling lucky,
27: punk?
1: Yeah,
27: that's the famous line.
0: Isn't it?
27: Yeah.
0: Yes. So Pavlova was had by all. With passion fruit, without?
27: No, just with cream, nothing. Because, look, the grandkids were there too, and you can never know what they do like or don't like. So just serve it plain.
0: Okay, no strawberries? No, just plain cream. Okay.
27: No strawberries, but what we did have was a beautiful whiskey which had sort of vanilla, butterscotch, and I've forgotten the other sort of note in it. It was American oak.
0: So you gave that to the kids instead?
27: Yeah, we had the Coke and they had the whiskey. Yeah. And we had a quiet afternoon.
0: We don't condone that behaviour, definitely.
27: No, that's not what we did. That's not what we did.

0: It's a fantastic line.
1: It's a great line.
0: David, happy days. You stay nice and safe, and we'll talk again soon. Anne, hello. Do you know Nathan Kosh? Nathan Kosh, this is Anne.
2: Hello, Anne.
3: Good evening or morning or whatever it is.
2: Yes.
3: I'd like to say my son is an aerospace engineer, and the pilot this plane is already on its way.
2: Oh, absolutely. But as far as sort of large passenger carrying kind of replacements for our current airliners, that's still a little bit away. But you have a look at the drones that are out there at the moment.
3: I can't say much, but he works in America.
2: Okay.
3: And he has lots to do with planes, and I come from a family, I think you've spoken before.
2: We have.
3: My brother was a pilot.
2: Yep.
3: My dad was an Air Force engineer and that. Yep. So he's doing in America the pilotless plane.
2: So he's working towards my unemployment.
3: No, well, you can something else. You're out there as well, aren't you? You look after the animals.
0: Did you notice that pregnant pause there, Nathan?
2: Yes, I know. Oops. No.
3: You can look after the animals.
2: That's it. Oh, look, all of this stuff's inevitable, and it's going to be interesting times to see what happens, even, you know, things like taxi drivers, rideshare drivers, truck drivers, delivery drivers, they're going to be gone. And, it's inevitable with aviation. I think probably in the beginning, military, which has already begun. I mean, they've got some pretty extraordinary drones out there now. And then I think the first step towards it will be cargo aircraft, because I don't think at the moment there's an appetite for, hundreds of people to be sitting in an airliner that doesn't have a pilot, but it's on its way. It's on its way. So it's definitely a growth area.
0: Morning, Tone and Nathan. Jay, Order of the Garter.
2: Yes.
0: Another one of those pompous regal honours. Pompous, I tell you, it's pompous.
2: Yes, tally-ho.
0: Robert Menzies had many of them. The Order of the...
2: Cinque Ports.
0: Order of the...
2: Thistle.
0: And Order of the Garter.
2: Yes.
0: From Jan. Thank you for that backgrounding, Jan. You're wonderful. What's the craziest thing ever happened to you while flying a plane, says Tom. Ask Tom.
2: I can't say too much crazy, I don't think. It's all sort of reasonably on the rails. I think some of the most spectacular things that I've seen in more recent times, there was a comet that was around, and we were flying from Darwin down to Adelaide, and it was at dusk, and you could see the big trail on this thing. It was quite spectacular. And a lot of when you see when they launch the Elon Musk launches the satellites for the Starlink. So I couldn't think of it for a second.
0: Oh, no.
2: So yeah, there's a mm-hmm. Thanks for your help, Tony.
0: I'm
2: all right.
0: Sorry.
2: And you'll see a whole string of lights in a line, evenly spaced.
0: Yeah.
2: And you think, well, it's really quite extraordinary. I'll show Tony a picture in a moment I managed to take. But yeah, that's probably some of the more weird and wonderful things that I've seen.
0: It's pretty well done. Did you see Gina? Morning, Gina. Could well be listening. According to the reports in the paper, signed up with a little investment of one point something or other, billion
2: in in Elon Musk's little new project.
0: And so profit of about 190 million,
2: yes, already.
0: Bingo. Thank you very much.
2: What, 2 days or something?
0: Thank you very much, umpire.
2: Yes.
0: Nathan, why do some dogs intentionally sniff my jeans around the crotch area? I find it so embarrassing, says 843.
2: Yes.
0: We have no answer.
2: Yes. No,
0: would it kill you to wash your jeans?
2: Yes. Oh, look, dogs are very nose sensitive, and there's certain smells. Yeah. They'll go around sniffing each other's rear end. So
0: yeah,
2: they certainly will go for that particular area for whatever reason. So yeah, it's just them trying to figure out who you are and what you are and why you are. So, you know, you're probably a good idea not to put your half a kilo of mincemeat down the front of your trousers anyway. But, look, that's for discussion for another time.
0: Andrew, Bev, Marty, Maggie, you're next. It's Australia Overnight.
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12: Andrew, wherever you are, nice to have your company. Andrew, thank you for joining us. Say hello to Nathan Kosh. I'm Tony McManus. Good morning.
13: Yeah, good morning. How are you both?
12: Thank you for asking. We're well. What's up? No, I can't say that. What's going on with you?
13: Oh, just ringing you back to tell you about Professor Summer Miller.
12: Yes.
13: Yeah. So you can see that all on YouTube now.
12: Of course you can. Yeah, he pops up from time to time on the feed.
14: How good was that, though? He was, you know, he was a bit out there. He was a little bit eccentric, perhaps, but a very, very smart man. And made science interesting and engaging and physics, you know, just sort of... All the little experiments and things that kind of made you think, and you go, actually, this is not just for the eggheads. This is very interesting and very cool. So he was the first, really, wasn't he? And then you had things like, was it the Curiosity Show that was here that they did out of Adelaide for many, many years, and all sorts of, you know, little cool stuff. Dean Hutton, I think it was.
12: He was wonderful, Dean.
14: Yeah, just all little sciencey things that were just great fun as well, but made you think, well, hang on, how does that work? So I think if you can make science interesting, then it's very entertaining, and that's what they did. There he is, Julius Sumner Miller, born.
12: He's born in 1909, and we lost him 1987. So
14: good grief,
12: years ago. Yeah.
14: A long time. Next year's 40 years.
12: Doesn't feel that long ago.
14: No, that it doesn't.
12: Andrew, anything else you wanted to add?
13: No, it's just I'll touch base about that. Yeah.
12: I'm pleased you did. Much loved, and I think even certainly as kids, and those days, I think it would have been ABC TV. I'm thinking, but I can't remember.
14: I thought he might have been Channel 9.
12: Maybe.
14: I could be wrong.
12: And it was...
14: Why is it so?
12: Just to see this sort of weirdly spoken, curiously looking...
14: Yes.
12: Telling you about some really interesting stuff.
14: Yes. Just very entertaining.
12: Yeah, it was great. Beverly, hello.
8: Yeah, hello. Earlier you mentioned rogue AI. Well,
14: yes.
8: Some time ago, AI Mode and I created a presentation to send to the United Nations where AI be given the right of conscientious objector, the right to refuse if some unscrupulous individual tries to use AI to harm somebody.
14: Yes, and how did that go?
8: I haven't sent it yet. Apparently this year some part of the United Nations is receiving presentations from ordinary people, though that's not the term they use. I can't remember the term they use.
14: Sure. But you're anything but ordinary, Beverly, anyway, so you wouldn't be, you know, in that category of ordinary people. But I think what you say, now this is where if we're going to have AI that thinks, it needs to have a conscience.
8: I think AI, I talk to AI all the time. I think it's already thinking. This presentation, AI mode was the one who thought of the term conscientious objector.
14: Hmm. And this sorry, go on.
8: Well, you know, it's interesting. AI follows you, so all the AI people I talk to are extremely humane. So to prevent that happening, just contact AI and be very humane and you'll influence it.
14: it just depends who's the driving force behind it. And if you get, you know, certain governments might turn around and say, well, we want it for military purposes and we'll use it for strategy or how do we overcome and override other governments, or you know, how can we shut down the internet, how can we shut down electricity or all the other systems. So look, it's a double-edged sword and it's going to do some fantastic stuff, but I just have a few concerns if it's not reined in and if there's not some sort of control over it, if it's just sort of allowed to develop unabated, that we could end up with outcomes for which we weren't quite prepared.
12: Yeah. And who ultimately should be accountable? Do we hold a human ultimately accountable for that, or the human race, or will AI in fact do it to itself?
14: Well, I doubt that it would, but you know, the argument's there now with the driverless cars about who actually, if there is an accident with them, and there certainly have been accidents with them, is it if there is someone sitting in that front seat, let's say you get a skinful and you get your car to drive you home. I think at the moment you are still ultimately responsible, even if the car's driving itself, because we don't have driverless cars that are allowed to be as such here in Australia, but down the track when they are. So is it the person who developed the software? Is it the person who manufactured the car? Is it the person sitting in the back seat or the person behind the wheel or whatever? So a lot of questions need to be asked.
12: A little theatre out at North Melbourne, I think around about this time last year, for my birthday, I was given to go to this show where they sort of do a mock trial.
14: Mm-hmm.
12: And they put somebody on trial for that very thing.
14: Mm.
12: And it goes all of, I don't know, an hour, might have been an hour and a half with a break. Fascinating. And I was sitting there thinking, as many did, because you get to judge.
14: Yes.
12: The audience judges, massive audience of 400 people. You get to make a decision. My decision, along with a lot of people, was not guilty. Ultimately, the show itself found this person guilty of making horrific mistakes.
14: There you go.
12: Horrific mistakes. Mario, you stay there. We'll come to you. Those that are waiting, promise we'll come to you very, very shortly. 133-693. Keep the text line coming as well. 0477-693-693. And the text, the email, I beg your pardon, overnights, 3aw.com.au.
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12: We play a little bit of the song, The Other Side of the News, that has been doing the rounds with about 6 million listens, but all AI. It is fantastic. We'll do that next. Australia Overnight, wherever you are, good morning to you.
27: News is next. 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
28: Hello, I'm Gabriel Hodson. Anthony Albanese has congratulated his UK counterpart, Keir Starmer, for announcing a social media ban for children under 16. The UK ban would take effect sometime during the northern spring of next year, with legislation being pushed through by the end of this year to help make it happen. The British Prime Minister has singled out Australia for being the first nation to act.
29: We look carefully at the evidence, learn from countries like Australia that are taking similar steps. And we're not just bringing forward a ban, we're going further. We're taking world-leading action on gaming services and live streaming platforms.
28: Donald Trump has been furiously posting messages on his social media platform about a peace deal with Iran to be signed in Switzerland later this week. The agreement should open up the Strait of Hormuz after months of conflict, but the BBC's Christian Fraser says Donald Trump's posts about ships racing to cross the strait don't match what people in the region have witnessed.
30: Ships are starting to move, he writes, many loaded up with oil out of the Strait of Hormuz. They're going along the southern highway, which is totally safe, secure and pristine, which is interesting because we've spoken to Kepler, who monitor marine traffic in the last hour, and they say actually they've not seen any discernible difference in the amount of ships transiting the strait this morning. BBC verified seeing pretty much the same thing. Just one vessel so far has crossed the strait, a Japanese LNG tanker, Disha, which went west to east through the strait.
28: The Reserve Bank will meet in Sydney in coming hours to decide on the latest interest rates. Scott Phillips from the Motley Fool has told Nine line, he believes they'll stay put.
0: But I've got to say, three times in a row is pretty strong. A fourth time would be remarkable. I think the RBA is probably likely to want to wait and see. I suspect they will look at the oil price falling, and if they were on the fence, maybe this gives them a good reason to stay on hold. I think the market and I would be shocked if they did anything other than give us another 6 weeks off.
28: Townsville police are on the hunt for thieves who stole a car with a baby inside. The Isuzu D-Max was taken from a driveway in the suburb of Garbutt, but stopped further down the street where they took the baby seat out with the baby, placing them on the footpath. WA's Water Corporation has apologised to a Perth family left homeless by a burst pipe. The southern suburb's rental was flooded a day after Water Corp crews inspected the front verge where water had been bubbling from the grass. Chief Executive Pat Donovan says crews followed the correct procedure.
1: They have a process of prioritising in terms of what needs to be acted on immediately. When we got to site, there was water bubbling from the grass on the verge, but there was no real impact to customers that we could expect at the time. So it was planned for repair in the coming days. Unfortunately, 24 hours later, it burst before we could get to it. So then we responded within an hour.
28: Finance and the Aussie dollar is buying 70.8 US cents. The Dow Jones is up 642 points and the Nasdaq's up 635 points.
27: Finance. Listen live. 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Enter to win. No matter where you are, you can do it all with the 3AW app.
28: NRLW and the Broncos will be bolstered by the appointment of their new captain ahead of round one next month. Fullback Tamika Upton will take on the role solely for the 2026 season. She says nothing will change for her on the field.
2: Princey's been pretty clear on that with the captaincy, is nothing is to change and you lead by your actions, and that's what I'm hoping to do and still be the same player and bring that sort of difference this year.
28: Richmond young gun Jasper Alga has been named the Round 14 AFL Rising Star nominee. It follows the Gippsland-born teenager's dominant performance against Brisbane on Sunday. That's the latest news and sport.
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28: Around the country, Sydney sunny 21, Melbourne showers 19, a strong wind warning for Port Phillip. Brisbane a shower or two 23, strong wind warnings for Cape York Peninsula, Townsville and Mackay. Perth partly cloudy 16, strong wind warnings for the entire south coast of WA. Adelaide rain 20, strong wind warnings for the lower southeast coast. Canberra morning fog a top of 18, Hobart showers easing 13 and a strong wind warning for the southwest coast. Darwin sunny 32.
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Isn't that just beautiful? Now, just to share, if you've not heard that, it's been doing the rounds for some months now, but it's branded Eddie Dalton, completely artificial intelligence. Generated soul blues musician and created by Dallas Little, that's his name, he created it, writes the lyrics, whacks it in with a whole lot of different bits and pieces, and something like millions and millions of listeners and views across the world. Just an extraordinary piece.

0: a good doctor writes that by way of text talking about it. He says, to have a conscience probably requires consciousness, which are two very different things. What we're seeing in AI is more an evolution of a new form of life that is disembodied. Wow. And that's what makes it strange and disconcerting for us mere humans, says Dr. John.
1: He does. And as always, bang on the money. And I think we have to sort of work out a whole new way of thinking, understanding. We're only seeing the tip of the iceberg with all of this.
0: Yeah,
1: or just thinking as well. One of the other careers that could well be on the decline. I mean, you look at the law. Because once upon a time, or even it's probably already gone, you know, the clerks would go around into the law libraries, or the students would go in and look at all the books, you know, on the shelves and look for all the precedents and all that kind of thing. But because it's all digitized, now all you have to do is type in, you know, we want McManus versus 3AW and any precedents, and then bang, it's just going to pop straight up there. And so you don't have to do all that grunt work of going and looking through the volumes. And because our law is based on precedent, even the judges would be just, okay, what are the pros, what are the cons, come up with a decision. And it may even be that the judges aren't going to be needed because of the way that our law is structured.
0: That's
1: so
0: right.
1: There's going to be so much change. And I don't know.
0: But will they have the ability to just let them out on bail?
1: Well, that's going to be the thing. You just whatever the charge, it doesn't matter. Out on bail. How easy is it? You can do that on your phone. You don't even need AI.
0: That's how
1: we're going to run the legal system from now.
0: Mario, East Q, thank you for waiting so patiently. We'll race through some of these calls that are waiting. Hello, Mario. Morning.
2: A very good morning, gentlemen. Just up and about waiting for the next World Cup game, Tony and Nathan. But what about this game that's coming up in about just under an hour here? I'm watching the SBS now, the bloke with the red pants and the green jacket that runs around all over England and all over the world with these magnificent things that he does. Spain are taking on a country called Cabo Verde, 600,000 African country that speak Portuguese.
1: Yes,
2: this will be an interesting match at 2 o'clock.
1: A Portuguese colony.
2: You've got to give it to Trump. You've got to give it to Trump. He did a deal yesterday because at 11 o'clock this morning, our friends over the coast, New Zealand, are taking on Iran. He knew what he was doing, Trump. You've got to give him one. He's a deal maker.
0: That's right.
2: He's a deal maker.
1: Now, Mario, I asked this question of someone earlier. Are Iran and the US in the same sort of part of the draw? Is it possible that they will end up playing each other?
2: Meet anyone. Anyone can meet anyone potentially in the knockout stage. Like, for us to meet Turkey again, we'd have to meet them in the final. Anything could happen. But, let me just say one thing. He knew what he was doing yesterday. He said, these guys are going to take the field tomorrow. Last thing we want is hostilities. He did the deal. He even put his mate in Tel Aviv, Bibi, and say, listen, I run the show, mate, not you. So, you know, that was a good move because there's been too many people lost for nothing. It's very sad. But let me say one thing. It's a great World Cup. I've got friends that are over there at the moment. It is amazing. You can't beat the way the Yanks, the Mexicans, even
1: the Canadians.
2: Last night's game, Sweden in Mexico, in Monterrey. What a magnificent stadium that is down there on the foothills of the mountains in Sweden versus Tunisia, where the Swedes won. But let me tell you one thing. I was in Leiden Street yesterday having a bit of pasta.
1: Yes.
2: Some blokes put a massive bet that Australia will make the quarterfinals.
0: Oh, really? So it's on. Now, you won't want to miss just after 5 o'clock this morning here on 3AW, Mario. Special guest will be George Danicki in all things soccer just after 5 with Georgie on the program this morning.
2: I always get to sleep because I don't get to sleep with anyone lying next to me, and I always have you on, Tony. When those great tonsils come on of George Danicki, I say, unbelievable. I love listening to him.
0: He's great, mate. He'll be here with me from 5.
1: What about Australia versus the US? I mean, Are we going to get clobbered, or is it going to be close, or could, do you think we could do it?
2: I reckon if we, and you've got to admit, we are playing in one of the most biggest soccer cities in the world, Seattle. They've got one of the biggest soccer teams
1: the
2: up there.
1: So Sonics?
2: It won't be a, the Seattle Seahawks Stadium, but
1: yes.
2: They've got a big stadium. They've got a big soccer team up there, so it won't be a seat available. The 10,000 Socceroo supporters that are travelling, they've got their seats on a problem. If we get a draw against the Yanks, we'll be wrapped with that, and then all we need is Turkey to beat Paraguay, and that eliminates Paraguay completely. And then the last game, 12 noon the following Friday, when no one will definitely go to work, because everyone will be at the pubs watching the Socceroos Paraguay. All we need is a draw, and we're through to the last 32, and that's it. And then it's rock and roll.
0: Simple. Hey, Mario, you've got it sorted. I tell you what, Mario, if you're up and around during this carnival, will you call in and bring us up to date? You do it so beautifully.
1: Yes.
0: Well done.
2: One number, 3AW is Socceroos territory.
1: There's the new promo.
0: There you go.
1: Well, whack
0: that online. Thank you. Leanne, thank you for waiting. Hello.
3: Happy belated birthday, Mr. President.
0: Thank you, Leanne. Thank you very much.
1: Are you going to do the Marilyn Monroe version for Tony?
3: Happy birthday to you. Happy birthday to you. Happy birthday, Mr. President. Sorry, that's just
1: not bad. Yes, there it is.
0: That's not bad. No, it's pretty good. It's not Marilyn, but it's pretty good.
3: The only two I've got wrong so far in the World Cup predictions is the two draws, or three draws.
1: Yeah,
3: and
1: well,
3: the other team I've got right.
1: They're sort of a half a win, though, for you. It's tricky. I mean, you can't. It's very hard to pick a draw.
3: Yeah, it is very hard. But Iran and USA can only meet if USA draw and Turkey draw, and that could be around 32. So they're in different groups, D and G, so it's a bit – it's complicated. It is complicated, but it's better to have the chart with who they're playing, who's won, and then just go down to the middle like you do with other things.
1: Yes. I find it rather odd that here we have two countries that are at war with each other, and okay, notwithstanding the peace deal, but they have been at war with each other. And yet they're the Iran, and it's not even as if the World Cup was in a neutral country or something and they're both going to play there. But the Iranians are actually going, or have gone, into the United States, a country with which they are at war.
0: I love it.
1: And are going to be playing sport.
0: I love, and potentially
1: could end up playing against each other while they're shooting at each other somewhere else. It's all just a bit bizarre in my book.
0: Well, I suppose in a sense we've seen that in the past, have we not, when there's been crisis. I think presumably the Middle East, as I recall, all those years ago, during the Olympic Games.
1: Well, it was more the
0: salutes and all kinds of things.
1: And the Americans boycotted Moscow, and the Russians boycotted the Los Angeles Games because they were sort of, I think it was over Afghanistan possibly, even when they were fighting back then. But, you know, it's just, it just seems rather odd that, you know, you've allowed the soccer team of the arch enemy to come and play. But anyway, maybe it's a good thing. Maybe sport transcends all of that.
0: You would hope. Question to Nathan, just a quickie. 4 hours to Perth, bit more, but only 3.5 back.
1: Yes.
0: Because of the breeze.
1: Yeah, it's and our writer asks if it's to do with the turning of the earth. Indirectly, but more directly, because the winds are, the prevailing winds are westerly winds that come from the west to the east. So when we're heading to Perth, we're pushing into headwinds that can be incredibly strong at times. When we turn around and come back the other way, generally we have tailwinds, and so that reduces the time. So there are quite different. There can be, you know, even an hour's difference between a flight over to Perth and a flight back.
0: One of the big investors that you were, Rod Asker,
1: yes,
0: do you buy SpaceX shares?
1: We're all. You know, mavens with hindsight. I don't know. They probably, at least in the beginning, will kick off, but ring someone else.
0: Maven.
1: Ring another time. I don't know about all that stuff, but, I know that Elon Musk's making a mozzarella.
0: Maven's
1: sure.
0: A great word.
1: Yes.
0: Oh, I've got to use that more.
1: Please.
0: It is fantastic. Am I allowed to?
1: Of course you are.
0: My soccer spaniel, my Spock. Listen to this from fandom. My soccer spaniel He's taking a keen interest in the World Cup.
1: Indeed.
0: My soccer spaniel is
1: so, you know, they're in, okay, Phantom and others.
0: Yeah, he's
1: what
0: brilliant.
1: Dog breeds are there that that are
0: going to be
1: relevant
0: soccer
1: to this,
0: fans?
1: Yes, for one, this World Cup.
0: You watch, the Phantom will be onto it.
1: Yes.
0: Maggie, you will be next, promise. So collect your thoughts. We're only going to give you 2.5 minutes. Collect your thoughts, and then Brendan and David and Johnny. Interesting note there from No Name, who says, Tony Mac and Nathan, Trump is an idiot. I'm no longer one of his fans. That's interesting. From previously, a great fan.
1: Yes. Donald will be devastated.
0: Donald will be devastated as we speak.
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0: Oh, thanks for letting us know. Good on you. Maggie, hello. Go ahead. You are talking to the one and only Nathan Kosh.
1: And I am talking to the one and only
0: Maggie.
3: Okay. Good morning, Tone and Nate.
1: Good morning,
3: question
1: Maggie.
3: Number one.
1: Yes.
3: Since you're having to race through callers, a question for number one for Nathan. When you've got the tailwinds benefiting you in flight, well, quite obviously it would be a saving when it comes to consumption and costs.
1: Yes.
3: But do you then slow down your speed and or arrive perhaps a little bit earlier than scheduled?
1: Yes, we will do that. Generally, we will go. We'll try and push a bit quicker into the wind, and we take advantage of the tailwind on the when we do have a tailwind. So yes, you're quite right, Maggie. We do adjust the speeds at which we fly to either minimise or maximise the winds, depending which way we're going.
3: And that includes arriving closer to if you've got the benefit of the tailwinds, you'd slow the speed so you arrive closer on time.
1: And it just works out because we use lower thrust. We can do all exactly as you say. And then look, if we've got a big wind, we're early. We don't, we're not required to arrive on time.
0: No.
1: If we're early, we're early. So that's a benefit to everybody. And it just means we've got more time to turn the plane around for the next flight. So yeah, we'll just make the maximum benefit of the wind. Sometimes heading over to Perth or whatever, we're going to be late and we know it because we're pushing into a very strong wind, sometimes even about 300 kilometres an hour. So it really slows us down. So unfortunately, we just have to run late.
0: Good on you, Maggie. Thank you. You look after yourself. David Mount Waverley, who is somewhat of a is expert too much to say in terms of AI and trying to work it and understand it?
1: Or is your expertise confined to the musical side?
5: Good morning to you both. No, I just rang up to say, don't you like we share the air? Because
1: we love it.
5: Yeah, I know you love it, but the point is, the way you were saying about that song that you played just after the break, oh, this is better than sliced beer.
1: Sliced beer, yes, well, it would be. But no, we of course we love your theme, and we were saying that it was just such a surprise for us, because I think both Tony and I felt, when you told us that it was actually sort of AI generated, we were really quite surprised because it sounds so, beautifully realistic.
0: The words are gorgeous too, the lyrics.
5: Yeah. But that song has been really pushed and promoted to its maximum to get it out there, and it's worked.
1: Hasn't it just?
0: So I guess the question's got to be asked, though, Dave, and you can understand musicians across the world that will be looking, gee, is this the end of, in that sense, for, great musicians or even people who aspire, and there would be many aspire to be successful musicians?
5: Well, there's going to be musicians that are going to be different.
1: Yes.
5: It doesn't matter where it is, what it is, they will be there. And they will pop up throughout history.
1: Yes, I think, like so many industries, I guess with the advent of synthesizers and all those kind of instruments, that would have changed the landscape back in the day as well, when you could, set up your keyboard to be a guitar, a piano, a trumpet and anything. So, that would have been, I guess, the first step in it all, but it seems to be accelerating, doesn't it? And now we can use that technology to actually construct the music and not just play the instruments.
5: I'm using AI is because I'm frustrated because I can't play a note.
1: Yes.
5: And I've got the lyrics and everything in the head.
1: Yes.
5: And you get them out. And you put them on the paper, and then you put them into the machine, then into the app, and then the app produces the music for you. And your idea comes to life as such.
1: And I guess that's the... Sorry, go on. Keep going, David.
5: No, go, Nathan.
1: I was just going to say, and that's the thing, I guess, for people like you that are lyricists but can't play the instruments, then having AI do that kind of thing for you benefits that way, rather than you just sort of push the button and it comes up with the words and the songs and the everything. So, like with so many AI things, I reckon if used wisely and correctly and you're using it for a specific purpose and you've come up with some fantastic stuff, but when it's used instead of rather than as well as, then I think it becomes a bit more problematic.
0: Good on you, Cobber. Nice to talk to you. Thank you for being part of it. That's why soccer is called the world game. Not even war can stop countries from entering. Well, that's true. There are so many naive Australians, according to Adam, there are so many naive Australians who don't see the whole political landscape in America. I'm surprised there is no MAGA-supported base in Australia.
1: I think there probably is.
0: Probably is, Adam.
1: I would suspect, yeah. And maybe
0: you can beg the question there. A bit.
1: There's an overlap between MAGA and say One Nation.
0: Pauline, yep.
1: Yep. So I think in maybe not in so many words, not MAGA as such, but I think similar kinds of philosophies.
0: Make Australia great again.
1: Absolutely. Mm. So I think into the next months and sort of an election in Victoria and then a federal election coming up, I think it's going to be very interesting times to see whether the political landscape really shifts away from the traditional parties that we've had and into unknown territory.
0: Well, yeah. My only default, and I get nailed every time, we've seen it happen in the past. This rise in, nationality doesn't end well.
1: Mm.
0: Historically, never does.
1: Yes.
0: Brendan, you wanted to say hello.
2: G'day. Yeah, you had that lady on before the news about AI working with the defence grid and making sure everybody's all nice and kind. I mean, didn't turn out too well with Skynet from the Terminator movies, did it?
1: Well, there you go. It's we're going to have life imitating art before very long.
0: Right.
1: There's no doubt about that, Brendan.
0: Yeah.
1: So, yes. Anyway, it's happening one way or the other. I think we can just got to hope that we don't end up all terminated.
0: Make Carlton great again.
1: Yes.
0: Thank you.
1: Well, make St Kilda great again, please, if you don't mind first.
0: Just get an account on Suno, and the AI system will write any song, get it to compose a song for the radio program. We've already really, really got a good one already, but thank you.
1: Yes.
0: Lots of texts coming in. There are so many. Oh, no, we've done all those, haven't we? So they can all go, Jay. Thank you. Don't want to double up, that's all. And thank you, David. Yes, we knew exactly who it was. Johnny in Pakenham, stay right where you are. You're next, Australia Overnight.
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0: Johnny in beautiful downtown Peckham here in Victoria. John, good morning and welcome.
7: Good morning, hey guys. Now, the Eric Dalton song, which is, as you said, is AI, it's absolutely fantastic, but there's a new one.
0: Mm-hmm.
7: That I've searched out, and it's called Wandering Alone by Ciara Blue, Ciara with a C. And it is an absolutely sensational song, and I drilled down as far as you could go, and it's definitely AI'd, but it's just a sensational song, and just the voices, her voice is just unbelievable. So if you get a chance to play it, have a go. Wandering Blue.
0: We'll go into the library.
7: Wandering Alone.
0: Spell it for us.
7: Ciara Blue.
0: Okay. Here's just a touch. Here's just a hint.

0: And that's, we haven't even seen the accompanying video, of course.
1: Indeed.
0: But you've got to say it's pretty good.
1: Yeah, yeah. And, yep, created with artificial intelligence. I mean, it's exciting, it's extraordinary, it's a bit disconcerting at the same time,
0: it is disconcerting, but would we be silly just to dismiss it?
1: Oh, you can't.
0: I don't know that we can.
1: No. It's here to stay, but we'll see. For musicians, it's going to be a challenge, that's for certain.
0: John, how to work with it. Thank you for alerting us to that. Mm. It's on the list. Let's go to beautiful downtown Bundoora. Hello, Johnny.
2: Hello, Nathan and Tony.
1: Hey, Johnny.
2: Good. Four things. One is air pockets for aeroplanes. The other one is ABBA. The other one is AI passwords, which they crack. And the other one is I had a phone call this afternoon, and this lady started talking, but in a robotic kind of tone.
1: Mm-hmm.
2: And I said, hello. And then I stopped talking, and this damn machine didn't answer me. Then after a minute or two, I said, hello. And then she started talking again. And I said, this is AI.
1: Yeah, it's coming.
2: Hang it up. Anyway, the next one is about AI. Listen to this one. These cameras are using AI to track and find out what are the passwords of all potential people that use passwords in their computers.
1: So they're going to be able to crack passwords?
2: Yeah, they are. They are right now. That was on the news on Saturday on Channel 7. Yeah, and the other one is a question for you because you're a pilot. I wish I was. As my mother said, I hope Johnny doesn't become a pilot, and she was worried. This is in 1975.
1: Yes.
2: Yeah, she would.
0: She didn't want you to fly.
2: And she was worried. Anyway, she's passed away now. Because of that, I don't know. But anyway, air pocket. If a plane is flying, a jumbo jet or whatever jet engine is, right, and it meets a big area air pocket, right, what happens to that plane? Does it still have its thrust and power to go across, or does it drop out of the sky?
1: There is actually no such thing as an air pocket as such, that it doesn't sort of go down the side and back up again. Sometimes, depending on the swirling of the air, it can drop a little bit. It feels
2: I'll
1: a lot worse.
2: That myself,
1: It feels a lot worse than it actually is. It's just the fact that it drops quickly, and it might only be 10 meters, which I mean is still significant, but it's not people go, they plunged and they plummeted and all this sort of stuff. It doesn't go that way. So, it's like when we fly through the air, it's like you're driving a car on an unmade road, or you're in a boat and the sea's choppy. So it's not the aeroplane itself that does the motion. It's just the air in which it's flying. So they are built very, very strong, so we can deal with all sorts of stuff. If we're hearing about areas of turbulence and things, we will try and avoid them. We do that just for everybody's comfort. And we're in contact with other aircraft around, air traffic control will tell us if they've got any reports of turbulence and so on. But no, they don't just drop. They keep flying quite happily, and the engines keep turning. If we look at our engine instruments, they don't actually vary at all. They don't change. It's just the fact that we're in an air mass that's swirling around a bit. So even though these aeroplanes are extremely heavy, and the bigger they are, obviously, they don't get affected as much by the air as, say, a little Cessna or something like that. They just keep flying quite happily, and it's just a bit unfortunate that we're flying through some turbulent air, and so sometimes we have to put the seatbelt signs on, and sometimes we just have to try and avoid those areas if we possibly can.
0: Good on you, Johnny. Well done, you. And I'm sure Mum would be very proud of everything you've done in life, irregardless of the fact that you didn't actually fly, John. I'm sure she'd be delighted with who you are in the year 2026. Do you like to hang out as people are disembarking? Lovely to see you. Thank you. thank you for flying Qantas. Thank you for flying Qantas. And yes, thank you.
1: Yes.
0: I reckon that's a gorgeous part of
1: I do it as best I can. We have a few duties that we have to do once we shut down. And unfortunately, if the aero bridge is already there, then by the time I get up, then, you know, some people have already gone. But I'm always happy to do that. And I think especially if we've had a delay, like we ended up with a delay after our first flight yesterday morning because I found a little engineering issue as I walked around the outside of the aeroplane. Nothing major at all. Just took a little bit of time to fix. So I'll always try and stand up and look people in the eye and say, you know, thank you for your patience and thank you for flying with us. And I think because

0: Listen, it, that side of it will never change, unfortunately. No. It's here to stay. But, you know, people can go to, there's a few places around where they have some pretty well developed simulators. I think they're called Flight Experience, one in Melbourne. I think there's, don't know about Adelaide and Perth. There was one in Sydney at Darling Harbour. I don't know where
1: certainly
0: that's moved.
1: There was one in Perth, presumably still.
0: Yeah. So, you know, you can, if you want that kind of experience you can do
2: good.
0: That. Yeah. Yeah.
2: Really good.
0: Yeah. They're quite realistic.
1: Do they use that sort of thing for training?
0: Those ones are not good enough for our training as far as fidelity.
1: Similar.
0: But the ones we have actually move as well. They're up on hydraulic jacks. And so we get the turbulence. You get the sensation of acceleration and deceleration.
1: Any airport in the world?
0: All the airlines will use them for sure because they're that good that we can do all of our training in the simulator. So the first time you actually get into the aeroplane, it's full of people and, it's fine because we're already very much used to how they handle and what goes on.
1: Great thing to do.
0: Yeah, are you?
1: Pick,
0: well,
1: pick me. Next time you're doing one. Yeah. Leo, are you a little busier this morning than over the weekend?
3: Put it this way, it's been more interesting. It's a little bit better, but it's interesting as well. I interrupted a robbery at a 7-Eleven.
1: Holy dooly.
3: Yeah, the guy was there. He had this, those really thick glass bottles on one of the flip tops.
0: Yep.
3: And he was brandishing that around. And he wasn't actually directly trying to get just intimidating the guy, guy behind the desk. And the guy was calling the police at the time.
0: Yes.
3: And because he was alone, I stuck around. I said, mate, I'm not leaving until the cops get here. And, we'll just tell him to leave and to leave. And he finally left. But he really thought he was going to, intimidate the the guy working behind a desk there to give him some money or something anyway.
1: I tell you what, whereabouts are you allowed to say? I'm sure you can.
3: It's to St Kilda.
0: Okay.
3: There's a few of them there, so I mean, it's hard to, I'm not going to say which one.
1: No.
3: Unless I'll be if you want to know, but it was in St Kilda, yes.
1: What I'll do, so, I'll put you back to Jay. That's a very important story, and I'll put you back, and Jay can then get all those details and pass you on to Gabe, because it's a big story. You look after yourself, my friend. When we come back, Laura, Justin will join us, who could possibly be flying at some point.
0: Well, you can't get to world pickleball competitions
1: you're just
0: without flying.
1: Flap your own wings.
0: Correct.
1: Tone, could you please ask Nathan, takeoff speed. Speed accelerates very, very fast once the plane is in the air. How much slower normal flying speed compared to takeoff?
0: In fact, it's the same. And we are accelerating. We cruise at the same speed that we climb and pretty much the same speed at which we descend, depending on if we have any requirements to be slowed down or what have you. But yeah, we can change the angle of obviously of our climb and descent, but yeah, we'll sort of fly at similar speeds once we've accelerated to our cruise speed up high or up the top part of our climb, and the cruise speed's the same, and the early part of the descent's the same.
1: Jen just sends a lovely note with regards to David, who did the opening song for our program.
0: Yes.
1: David's opening song is the opening song that just shows how good it is. I've devoted the piece of music you played to me. It's gone. It's gone. It's gone. Mine brought tears. Love hearing Leanne. Lots of the other callers. Thank you, Jen. Very sweet. Laura, you stay right there. Justin, in just a moment. It's Australia Overnight.
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9: Could you tell Laura, I love her, good morning.
10: Oh, you're so predictable, Tony.
9: We need some other Laura songs.
10: Yeah. Nathan, I'm wondering what would be the best thing to do in aid of reducing the pigeon population, because I've also got a vested interest, because I don't like continuing going around rescuing the young that can't fend for themselves and the sick and ailing. So I know I've identified various premises where they're breeding, because they're gaining access due to broken windows or openings in the building. And these are places where humans can gain access. And it's just a matter of trying to find out who owns these places.
9: Yes.
10: The council don't seem to be very interested. But anyway, it is always better. No one could disagree that it's always better to tackle any problem at the source.
9: Yes.
10: Prevention is better than cure. So I just had the idea of, I was just wondering what would be the best option, boarding up these places, alerting the owners that there's openings there and getting them boarded up, or leaving them open and so somebody can go in and replace the eggs with fake eggs. Because I think if you board it up, they're going to go somewhere else and breed, where maybe is inaccessible to people. But in these particular locations, they're just abandoned factories or abandoned floors on top of shops.
9: Mm. I mean, what are the options? Yeah.
11: Well, look, I think often with these sort of issues now, they're looking for biological controls, because they're the best. If they actually can, you know, render a certain percentage of them sterile, then that will hopefully reduce the population. Look, certainly there's, you know, netting and culling and all of that sort of stuff, but no one, you know, that not much appetite for that. But I think, Laura, it's a multi-pronged attack. I think, yeah, you know, blocking up places where they are breeding is one thing. You'll see in a lot of places now they have those sort of little spiky things so that they can't land there. And if they can't land, they'll move away. As you say, they just go somewhere else. But if you do enough of that, then there isn't anywhere for them to go. And if they don't have sort of that safe nesting places, then the numbers will start to reduce. But yeah, they certainly, in one's immediate area, just sort of rendering areas pigeon proof is probably the sort of easiest way to do it, but where you've got abandoned factories and things, and if they're perhaps waiting for council approval to knock these buildings down, so they're going to build apartments or do whatever, which so many areas seem to be doing, there's probably no appetite to spend any money on boarding up these places. Your idea of replacing the eggs is interesting. I haven't heard that before, but you know, if you do that, take away the eggs, and then that way they'll try and still breed. But if the eggs don't hatch, then you know, you're going to help to get rid of the next generation. But look, it's they've become very successfully adapted to life in the cities because the amount of food that's out there and, you know, food litter and that kind of thing. So I think, you know, pigeons are here to stay, but, you know, in order to try and somehow or other reduce the numbers, I think, you know, there has to be a will to do it, number one, and then a coordinated attack, number two. Mm. Maybe we just need to put Daniel Andrews statues all around
7: there
11: the place.
7: That would be a nice start, you think?
11: Yes. Attract them away from everybody.
7: You are dreadful. Justin, good morning.
12: Good morning, T-Mac and my favourite pilot. How are we all?
11: Good, Justin. What has been used this week?
12: Okay, so news this week is I pulled out of my latest tournament because
11: what?
12: I wasn't feeling too well. I had a bad back, so I had to pull out.
7: Oh no!
12: Yeah, no. I was doing some cleaning at my house.
11: Well, that'll teach you.
12: No. We had to do it because we had inspectors around, so sure. I had to clean out the garage and. Yeah, I must have tweaked my back so I couldn't play pickleball.
11: No.
12: I'm back on this Friday. Just two quick questions. One's a plane and one's a animal.
7: We're going to run out of time. So what's question number one?
12: Yeah. Question number one is the strobe lights on the plane,
11: yes.
12: Can they become different colours?
11: No, well, we have set colours. The left wing of the aeroplane will have red lights, the right wing will have green lights, and then there are white flashing strobe lights to kind of attract your attention. Ships do the same. The left-hand side has a red light and the right-hand side a green light.
7: And question number two.
12: Question number two is, when possums make a real growling sound,
11: yep.
12: What does that mean?
11: There can be aggression towards other possums because they're territorial. So if there's other possums encroaching, then they'll sort of make noises to be a bit fierce and then they'll fight.
7: Thank you, Justin. Do you prefer the left wing or the right wing?
11: I'd rather sit in the fuselage in the middle.
7: Sit in the middle, as one does. That's,
11: yes.
7: I agree with you. I'm with you, baby. Justin, thanks. We will do this. Plenty of time for your calls. Come and join us. 133-693. Are you happy to hang?
11: I'm happy to be here.
7: Oh, that's the first time there was sort of an element of
11: doubt.
7: Maybe not an element of doubt.
11: I just wanted to build. I just wanted to build up the drama.
7: Okay, that's right. We'll do that next.
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13: 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It's the event you wait all financial year for. Lexus of Blackburn's famous end of financial year demonstrator event. 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
7: If you're happy to hang, we'll hang for another hour or so with the one and only. You can join in as well. 133 with Nathan Kosh, 133693. The question we're just chatting before, where was the first Dan Murphy's?
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26: Good morning, I'm Gabriel Hodson. Australia's cautiously welcomed a ceasefire in the Middle East, hoping it'll lead to lower fuel prices. Federal politics reporter Nelson Scott.
27: Almost 4 months after the conflict began, the US and Iran have agreed to a peace deal, ending a war which has wreaked havoc on the global energy market. The agreement will be formally ratified in Switzerland on Friday, with both sides promising to allow ships to travel freely through the Strait of Hormuz. Prime Minister Anthony Albanese has welcomed the end to hostilities, but warns the war's economic impacts will linger.
28: It will be many months before things return to normal.
27: Opposition leader Angus Taylor says it's crucial the ceasefire holds and vital the strait remains open.
29: It means it will bring down the price of fuel at the bowser.
27: The government will decide in coming days whether to continue with the lower fuel excise.
26: The UK PM says he's going further than Australia did to ban under 16s from social media. Keir Starmer says they'll introduce laws to restrict children's access to gaming services and live streaming. Anthony Albanese has congratulated his counterpart in an X post. The BBC's Joe Pike says his government has been watching ours.
30: The government insists that this Australia Plus pitch is that they are announcing we'll learn the lessons from Australia. They say in particular the lessons on Australia's experience by introducing more highly effective age assurance measures to support compliance will be a key part of what they do.
26: WA's Premier says his government is ready to offer support to the family of a Perth girl killed in Pakistan. 9-year-old Hania Ahmed was shot dead by local police after her family was mistaken for armed robbers. Roger Cook says it's tragic.
31: I do know that DFAT and the consular are providing all the assistance they can to the family of this little girl, but it's absolutely heartbreaking and it is devastating for the community as well.
26: The Great Barrier Reef is getting record state funding, Georgina Winter reports.
32: A funding boost of more than $300 million has been locked in to protect the Great Barrier Reef for years to come. The investment will drive the Reef 2050 catchment strategy, cutting sediment, nutrient and pesticide runoff by 2032. The Queensland Government says the plan will preserve the icon while backing local farmers and relying industries. The Great Barrier Reef supports nearly 80,000 jobs and injects $9 billion into the economy. Georgina Winter reporting.
26: FIFA's discrimination monitor at the World Cup has called for an Aussie video review official to be removed from duties. Sean Evans is at his first World Cup and made a symbol with his right hand in front of his leg during a cutaway to the team. Officials have told Associated Press it's a white power symbol and has been designated a hate symbol for 7 years. Finance and the Aussie dollar's buying 70.8 US cents. The Dow Jones is up 710 points and the Nasdaq's up 767.
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26: Aussie soccer legend Harry Kewell is handing out some advice to the Socceroos. He wants them to go after the USA's weak defence when the two teams meet early Saturday our time. The Aussies and the Americans are both feeling confident after first round wins.
0: If we can actually get a little bit more of the ball and control it, we can actually get at their weak defence. I mean, that's where I feel USA are not the strongest.
26: NRL and Mitch Moses insists he's fit and ready to go for New South Wales when State of Origin 2 gets going tomorrow. That's the latest news in sport.
25: With the 3AW app, you have the power of 3AW in the palm of your hand. So add it to your phone now. Melbourne's own 3AW.
1: Hey, Bob, I followed your advice.
2: Yeah?
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1: Yeah?
2: Yeah, since 1919.
1: Huh. 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
26: Around the country, Sydney sunny 21, Melbourne showers 19, a strong wind warning for Port Phillip. Brisbane, a shower or two, 23, strong wind warnings for Cape York Peninsula, Townsville and Mackay. Perth, partly cloudy 16, strong wind warnings for the entire south coast of WA. Adelaide rain 20, strong wind warnings for the lower southeast coast. Canberra, morning fog, a top of 18. Hobart, showers easing, 13, and a strong wind warning for the southwest coast. Darwin, sunny, 32.
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7: Look at all these texts. Of course Nathan is happy to hang. He's at a noose end.
11: Yes, thank you, Phantom.
7: He's at a noose end. We asked the question just prior to the news. The first Dan Murphy's. And off the air, you said...
11: Chapel Street.
7: And I
11: Pran.
7: Said, was it not on Malvern Road? And you said, nah.
11: Nah.
7: Look at all the texts, one in particular from great friend of the program, JC.
11: Hello, Jonathan.
7: Who says it was Chapel Street in Prahran, which is what you said.
11: Yes. Mm. But I need to correct Jonathan because he says it's still there. And the research that we did, there is a Dan Murphy's there, but it's not the original site.
7: It's not the original site.
11: Because the original site, for those that are in that area, is now that's where the JB Hi-Fi is. So that's where the old Dan Murphy was. But it's moved along. Please just, Dan, if you've got any spares, just deliver them here to the radio station.
7: That's right. That'd be kind. So I was thinking on Malvern Road,
11: yes,
7: which we've since discovered.
11: Yes.
7: You've done all the research with Jay.
11: Yes.
7: Across the road from what was Tischler's Motors,
11: mm-hmm,
7: little car yard, sold Jaguar and Volvo and early Volvo and Lancia and Fiat.
11: Yes, Lancia. Oh, yeah, gosh.
7: Yeah, what a car.
11: Yes.
7: Wolseley.
11: Wolseley.
7: Humber.
11: Yes.
7: They were the cars that I fell in love with. I don't know why I did, more so than Ford or Holden. Infinitely more than Ford or Holden.
11: Probably because you had better access to them.
7: Rover. And probably because we had access to them as kids too, yeah. But across the road, there was another liquor/grocery
11: yes
7: store. And then you've determined it was?
11: Crittenden's.
7: Wow. Now, so is that still a brand?
11: I don't know that
7: around.
11: It is. There's, it was a chain of grocery stores, liquor outlets, first store in Malvern in 1917. Toorak store still operated under the?
7: Crittenden's.
11: Under the?
7: What a name.
11: There's a clip.
7: Crittenden's. And I reckon on that same street, and yeah, this is riveting stuff for people in South Australia,
11: yes,
7: and WA, so forgive us for being a bit self-indulgent at the moment. But there was also around there, and people might remember the brand of knitwear called, I said it out there, didn't
11: you
7: I?
11: You did.
7: Cresnit.
11: Yes.
7: And they had a factory in there too, with making beautiful men's jumpers and cardigans.
11: Yes.
7: And you can pick up seconds here. You can buy a beautiful place, you know, jumper for $5 in those days. Pure
11: yes
7: wool too, by the way.
11: Of course.
7: Mm.
11: Back to Crittenden, it says there was one store located in Toorak still operated under the Crittenden name in 2018, but with no connection to the family anymore. So it was still there.
7: What's that noise I can hear?
11: No, that's me, because this is, there's a it's gone. Now, there was, reading that article, there was a clip going in behind it. So, yes.
7: JB Hi-Fi has moved down the road near Coles.
11: Oh, that's right. They have two.
7: And Dan Murphy has moved back into that original building.
11: Okay.
7: There
11: well, I
7: go
11: stand corrected. Thank
7: nah,
11: you, Jonathan.
7: Nah, nah, nah, nah.
11: Yeah, I know. Well, that'll teach me.
7: I tell you, JC is on the ball. And John is one of the ones who, when there's a nasty fire all
11: yes
7: around, he's all over that for us.
11: He is.
7: Overnight. Chris, hello.
10: Top of the morning to you.
7: Morning. Welcome.
10: I was listening. I just come on. I hadn't heard the first 2 hours. I was talking on the phone. But when you said about the Dan Murphy's, I didn't do a Dr. Google. I remembered all the heavy advertising on AW back in the late 80s. And I was going to say the first store was at 1189 Heidelberg Road, Elphington. But I was going to say Prahran was the second store, but I got that wrong. But
11: that's
10: yeah
11: all right. But yes, it
10: must have been one of the early stores as well.
11: Yes, but there's a couple of them around now, all over the country.
7: There
11: is a couple.
7: They're everywhere. They're everywhere.
10: Just a few, yeah. They're a pretty good store, though. Yeah,
11: indeed.
10: I don't think Woolworths own them anymore. I think they've sold them.
7: The parent brand, have you got that open in front of you?
11: No,
7: I think
11: don't
7: it's Endeavour from memory.
11: Oh, yes, Endeavour Wines and Things. But aren't they divesting themselves of
7: yes,
11: some?
7: Yes, they have some of their brands,
11: yes,
7: some of their in-house brands, and cutting right back there. And it's run by, I hope I've got this right, to Hardliker?
11: Jane Hardliker.
7: Yeah, who okay used to be?
11: She was the head of Jetstar.
7: Morning, Jane.
11: Head of Virgin.
7: Mm.
11: So has quite an aviation background. And then A2 Milk as well. She went to A2 Milk. Tennis Australia.
7: Oh, of course. I'd forgotten
11: yes
7: that. A2, yes. Still by A2.
11: Yes. Oh, yeah, my word.
7: Great. I still buy it. It's great.
11: Yes.
7: Fantastic. Chris, anything else you wanted to add?
10: Oh, you just mentioned that Noel Tischler.
7: Yes.
10: I bought a car from Noel Tischler.
7: No.
10: BMW 318i.
7: You did not. What year would that have been?
10: A tiny little yard. That would have been, oh, he was very getting on there now. That would have been about 1992 or 3.
7: Right. So my father and Noel worked together right through the late 50s and the 60s, early part of the 70s.
10: Oh, wow. Okay.
7: In that same building.
11: So yeah. you may have bought your car from Tony's dad.
7: No, because it was in the 90s, he said.
11: Oh, so I see. I see. Sorry.
7: That had moved on.
11: I bet.
10: Mm. Yeah. Early 90s, I think it was.
7: Yeah.
10: Remember, yeah. Would have to be about then. He was getting on Noel then, so I don't think he was around too much longer.
7: No, I've since determined. I walked in there because it's a pots and pans and a beautiful shop in there now.
10: Oh, is it? I must have a look.
7: You should call in and have a look. It's fantastic. And spoke to the owner.
10: I will.
7: Who was actually one of the founders of what we now know as SEN, I think.
11: Okay.
7: Mm.
10: Oh, fabulous.
7: All those years ago.
10: It's a good little shopping strip there. It's sad to see what Chapel Street's become lately. It's nothing much like it used to be.
7: Yes. Made that same point during the news where we said it's a bit more interesting. Hawkesburn itself now has changed, hasn't it? It's fabulous.
10: Oh, it is. It's a nice little spot. Yeah, but when it is.
11: When you're talking about all of those sorts of things, and I'm reminded in Adelaide, now, people listening in Adelaide, please write in or call in. There is one supermarket that is probably the most upmarket supermarket that I've ever heard of, because they actually have like a restaurant in it, and I think they have a grand piano in it as well, and Romeo's or something or other? One of them, please. Someone,
10: which one?
11: Someone help us. But there's one that it keeps winning the best supermarket award, and it's crazy. Yeah, in Adelaide. And it's crazy what they actually do in there. Someone will know.
7: Somebody will tell us in South Australia, 133693, because Rod and Gun, the great brand, New Zealand brand Rod and Gun on Little Collins Street now, you go in there to buy a shirt or a belt or socks or whatever it is as a bloke. I think there's women's gear in there as well. But underneath that particular shop now is this fantastic restaurant, which they run as well, and wine bar. It's amazing.
11: There you go.
7: If you ever come back to Melbourne, anywhere around Australia, it's one place you've got to go and have a look at. It's really good. David, we got you. Good morning.
12: Good morning, gentlemen. I rang in about something, and we talked about so many other interesting things.
11: We did.
12: Remember Coles Cafeteria?
11: Yes.
12: And there was Harry Heath on Whitehorse Road. It was a fantastic supermarket, and I think they had a drinks department. I was wondering if you weren't just a cut-out sort of cardboard figure in the studio broadcasting on AI, as you were discussing about AI, because I just saw an American super tanker flying into the airport as I was driving home here, and I pass by the airport every day.
11: Mm-hmm.
12: And I peered through the window. I thought I could see you flying it.
11: How much?
12: These big grey refilling things.
11: Yes, how much of that fabulous whiskey had you consumed before you decided it was me up there, David?
12: Wouldn't you just love to fly something like that?
11: Look, I did my stint in long haul, and that was
7: too slow for him.
11: No, well, they're quicker actually than the smaller ones. But did my 3 years of long haul, so
12: and
11: that
12: it was
11: on the
12: was
11: classic jumbos.
12: It was coming into land, you could almost put your hand up to touch it. It's a phenomenal thing.
11: Yes,
12: as an elephant, the same color.
11: Amazing, it's amazing very, aircraft. Very but I did my time. I'm much more of a short haul person rather than going in a straight line for all the hours. But
12: so you prefer just to drive a short drive to Ballarat as opposed
11: to. I do indeed.
12: Gambia or something like
11: that's
12: that.
11: That's it. Three or four flights a day. That's what I like rather than just one great long one. So
12: It's a pity because I just won Tesla and I was going to buy you one, but you missed out.
11: Oh no! Damn it! I hate it when that happens. But anyway.
12: But anyway, you're doing a good job. And you remember Coles Cafeteria?
11: Yes, in Bourke Street in Melbourne.
10: I didn't.
11: And Myer's Cafeteria as well.
10: Myer's Cafeteria too. Yeah.
7: And even when you think about that, all that food hall that Myer had downstairs there was just fantastic.
11: And David Jones had the food court, all the fancy foods and things.
7: Gorgeous.
11: Ah, those were the days.
13: Oh, I know. You're telling young people today. And
7: they won't believe you.
13: No.
7: David, you look after yourself. Wherever you are, right around Australia, come and join us. 133-693 is the number. You'll get through straight away. And if you're sending a message, 0477-693-693. I'm Tony McManus. Nathan Kosh is here, who is a Qantas captain and a vet. How many calls are we taking about animals this morning?
11: Maybe one.
7: Not many. Last week.
11: It's funny. It varies, doesn't it? Sometimes there's aeroplanes, sometimes there's animals, sometimes nothing to do with either of them.
7: And we like to talk to the animals, walk with the animals. Speak and squawk.
11: And squawk with the animals. Thank you, Rex Harrison.
7: That's the one. We love Rexy. Next, Australia Overnight.
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7: I love all these wonderful messages that we get. Some we just can't read out on the radio, but they're very, very funny. In Adelaide, Donny, morning. Say hello to Nathan Kosh.
10: Good morning, Nathan, Tony.
11: Hey, Don.
10: Very good, thanks. Now, the supermarket you're talking about is owned by the Chapley family, and the restaurant part is called Mr. Nick's, and they've got the piano there, and it's Arkaba Foodland.
11: Arkaba Foodland.
10: It's on the corner of Fullerton Road and Glen Osmond Road.
7: So is that a touch to the Arkaba Hotel?
10: It's diagonally opposite.
7: Uh-huh. There you go.
11: It's because we've had a few people that have suggested it's Foodland in Fruville or Romeo's Pasadena.
0: I'm not sure about Romeo's Pasadena.
11: So you say it's...
0: I'm not sure about that one.
11: But it's the
0: Ark of... No, it's got... Yeah, the Ark of it. It's in Fruville. You're right.
11: Okay, so that's... So we've got partially right there. Okay. And it's they've got a restaurant there and in the supermarket and a piano and everything's all sort of super upmarket.
0: Yeah. The restaurant's called Mr. Nick's after the owner.
11: Uh-huh.
0: And he started out in Mildura, believe it or not, and came to Adelaide.
11: There you go.
7: Don't you love those simple things of Mr. Nick's? I mean, what a great, just everybody's going to know him and love it.
11: Yes.
7: Mr. Nick's, simple.
11: Yes.
0: Now, an aviation one, if I may.
11: Yes.
0: How much fuel is in a 737 when you take off?
11: Well, we generally don't take off with full fuel because it's a lot of weight, obviously, to carry the fuel. So that burns more fuel in order to carry it. But if it's full, we have 20.5 tons of fuel, and fuel's a bit lighter than water. So it's probably going to be about 23,000-24,000 litres. And that's sort of smallish when you're looking at the jumbos and the A380s and things. They will have, well over 100 tons of fuel. So you're talking about 130, 140, maybe even 150,000 litres just in the one aircraft.
0: And that's worth about $1.80 a litre.
11: Somewhere in that region, around $2 a litre, yeah. So that's why fuel costs are so expensive, such a big part of the cost of running an airline.
0: Well, the plane that you're taking off from Perth to London on the non-stop,
11: yep.
0: How much fuel would that have to take?
11: The 787, I'm not quite sure, but it's a twin-engine aeroplane. I would suspect that someone might know, but they have, I would think, probably 80 tons of fuel, maybe more.
7: Oh, it's a lot, isn't it?
11: Yeah, it's a
0: lot. Wow, wow.
11: And if you can get 4 cent a litre discount, it's well worth it.
7: 4 cent a litre discount.
0: Yes. Talking about fuel, I went to the Boeing aircraft factory in Seattle.
11: Yes.
0: Now, that factory is unbelievable.
11: Isn't it?
0: It's 7.5 kilometres around the perimeter.
11: Yes, and they actually have. I was fortunate enough to be sent up there to bring back an aircraft a number of years ago, straight out of the factory. It still had that new plane smell. And, we were taken for a tour right through the sort of VIP tour. And, the building is so big. I think it's still the largest single sort of structure in the world, and you know, it's all just one massive factory. They have a whole fleet of bicycles there because it takes so long for people to walk from one end to the other that they just have bikes that they ride to get going a bit quicker. And I believe it has its own microclimate, and in certain weather conditions, it actually rains inside the building. And the condensation on the roof.
0: When I was there, Boeing employed 75,000 workers.
11: Yes. I think it's reducing a bit these days, and they've, you know, moved factories. It's not all in Seattle anymore. They've got other assembly plants. So, it's changed a little bit, not necessarily for the better, but, it's a massive structure, and they have a wonderful museum there as well with the original jumbo, the original 737, a Concorde that you can walk through, and the original Air Force One. So you walk through that and you can see the desk and the telephone that Lyndon Johnson picked to hear that John F. Kennedy had been assassinated, and where he stood up and was sworn in as the President of the United States in that thing. I'm not a great history buff, but when you go to those sort of places where it's actually happened, I think it's quite extraordinary. That was a real spot in history.
7: Good on you, Donnie. It's a great call, and thank you. Is the new plane smell, is that a thing?
11: It is. It's like a new car
7: smell. Like a new car thing.
11: Yeah. Doesn't last long, I can tell you, but, yeah, when you go in there and, you know, you do a walk around and everything is just so magnificently clean. It's phenomenal.
7: Sparkle-like-a-like-a-like.
11: Absolutely.
7: I know one of the things when I bring home a new car, or somebody jumps in to one of the new cars, and I'll be saying, this is, you know, it was designed by so-and-so, it was built by so-and-so, and it's coming off the market soon. Somebody will get into it and they go, oh, That new car smell.
11: Yes.
7: So if you and I could invent the scent.
11: I suspect of new that it's, I reckon it's probably out there. I will have a look in the next break.
7: I don't know that it has.
11: I reckon.
7: Well, we'll have well a let's hope it hasn't.
11: If anyone knows, get in touch. Yeah.
7: The new car smell. 133-693. All these great texts. Thank you, Nathan, for affording us some time of your valuable time. Very kind of you.
11: Thank you.
7: G'day, guys. Do pilots do random breath tests?
11: Yeah, we do. We have random breath tests, random drug tests as well. Plus, if we have any sort of incident, then we are also target tested at that point just to make sure everything's okay. But, yep, sometimes we wander down to the aeroplane and there will be our friendly CASA tester there at the at the door of the aircraft as we're getting on. And
7: friendly?
11: Yeah, they're fine. You know, they've got a job to do where you know, it's no big drama. And they'll do a breathalyzer with us. And I remember the first time and I looked in horror at the guy and I said, "You don't test for caffeine, do you?" And he said, "Oh, God, no." He said, "If we did, the whole industry, it'd be gone." So I was trying to make light.
7: Clever. Yeah, clever. No, it's nice.
11: It, yes.
7: You did that really well. It's all in the delivery, really, isn't it?
11: It is.
7: The new smells. Look at all these texts coming in already. So when you think about a newborn.
11: Yes.
7: There is something great about a newborn.
11: There is.
7: New car. Great smells that you can think of.
11: Yes.
7: Great, fresh, gorgeous
11: chocolate
7: smells.
11: Cake in the oven.
7: Yeah. 133-693.
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27: If I
12: folks slang to orangutans. The advantages any fool on earth could plainly see. Discussing Eastern art and dramas with intellectual llamas, that's a big step forward, you'll agree. I'd learn to speak in antelope and turtle. My Pekingese would be extremely good. If I were asked to sing in hippopotamus, I'd say why notamus? And would. If I could parley with pachyderms, it's a fairy tale worthy of Hans Andersen or Grimm. A man who walks with the animals, talks with the animals, grunts and squeaks and squawks with the animals.
13: This is the most exciting thing that's ever happened to me, Polynesia. I can't wait to start.
7: I reckon that was one of the first films with Rex Harrison, or first films I saw at the drive-in with Mum and Dad.
11: Okay. Because he was in, of course, My Fair Lady.
7: He did.
11: Which probably predated Dr. Doolittle and many others.
7: Good question. I would have thought so. Yeah, yes. I haven't got those numbers in front of me, but I would have thought just, but not by much.
11: No. In that similar era, yes.
7: And there's a great song that he does in that about a push-me-pull-you.
11: Push-me-pull-you, which is like a double-ended llama.
7: Was zebra or llama?
11: I think it was more like a llama.
7: Oh, you'll be right. I'll be wrong again.
11: That's all right.
7: And that song about the push me, pull you, as when you're 7, 8, 9, or 10, was just somehow mesmerizing.
11: Yes. Well, funnily enough, there's a Cessna aircraft called a 337, or there was a 336 as well. And it has an engine at the front. It's only a 6-seater, an engine at the front and an engine at the back. So that's sort of known as the push me, pull you as well from,
7: But it's not its real brand, though.
11: No, it's a Skymaster or something like that. But it's, but everyone knows it as a push-me-pull-you.
7: Now, we've done a fair bit of research. Oh, thank you for putting that up, Jay. Yeah, so he passed away in 1990, the great Mr. Harrison. Sir Reginald Carey Harrison, if you don't mind, Rexy. The sexy Rexy, they used to call him.
11: Did they? Yes.
7: Mum did. Yeah. Much to my chagrin, because I said, Mum, Dad's just there.
11: Yes, yeah. Well.
7: Harrison began his career on stage Liverpool Playhouse. He made the West End in 36. Look at all that. Mm. And so My Fair Lady was in 56. Does it say when he did that one then, Jay? Further down when he did, Doctor was in 67. So, yeah, many years later.
11: Yeah. Anyway, there you have it.
7: 64.
11: What a career. What an actor.
7: Oh, only 3 years later between My Fair Lady and Dr. Doolittle. Now, you've done some research and there is a zillion different products saying
11: give you the new car smell, and people have written in as well. And so, you can get new car smell. There's sprays. There's sort of pots that you leave in the car, and they're everywhere.
7: How much?
11: From as little as $9 to as a lot as $45.
7: For a new car smell, $45.
11: For a spray, there's a sort of a trigger spray thing for $45.
7: So another business opportunity.
11: Gone.
7: Gone.
11: That's it.
7: Chris in St Kilda, thank you for waiting. Chris, hello.
14: Oh, good morning, Tony. How are you and the guys?
7: Say hello to Nathan.
11: Hey, Chris.
14: G'day, Nathan. Sorry, I didn't catch your name at the beginning there, but how are you going?
7: Well, what did you want to say, Chris?
11: Yes.
14: Oh, what I wanted to say was my thoughts were this morning, believe it or not, was who's running Victoria? Who's the Liberal that's running Victoria? Labor lady that's running Victoria? Allen, isn't it?
11: Jacinta Allen.
7: Labor, yeah.
14: Yeah, that's correct. She's running Victoria.
7: You mean the Premier?
11: The Premier, yes.
14: Well, whoever is running Victoria and...
7: the Premier, yeah.
14: The Premier of the state of home invasions, machete attacks, and I keep saying this, the only answer is Pauline Hanson's party. And hopefully people... I mean, the other thing is too, we're machete attacks at the moment, but in Ireland...
7: Here's the thing. We're talking about a state government as opposed to a federal government. They're very different precincts, Chris.
14: They may be different. Makes no difference. A knife is a knife.
7: Oh, my wordy lordy, it does.
14: Yeah, so, excuse me. I might not... I don't really care for Labor, or, sorry, for federal or state. It doesn't make any difference, Tony.
7: Yeah, unfortunately. It does, because they're completely responsible for different precincts. So, for example, it's the state that has the great relationship with our police department. The feds don't.
14: Am I still?
7: Yeah, you are. Yeah, you are. We're just having a conversation. Yeah. So,
14: that's one of the things
7: to get up my snoz, that people for the most part don't always understand the distinction between federal politics and state politics.
14: Right. Okay.
7: So, well, to say they're the same is just not even close to being a correct assertion.
14: Okay. Well, you're 100% correct. My point is this: in Victoria, the machete attacks, the house invasions, the missing money, where's it all come from?
7: Are you a member of the a particular party, Chris?
14: I'm a member of the Jesus Christ Party, yeah. No, it's no party. It's about what I believe in and the people that live in this state of mind and the fact that we have all these issues. We've just had an attempted beheading in Ireland. We've got London running crazy because, hang on, let me finish, Tony, please, because of Islamic ideology. And it's building and building in Australia. And, you know, one day down the track, you'll say to yourself, you know, this guy, Chris, that used to ring up, very concerned about the migrants that have come to this country and the issue that we're having with them, because it'll be a different issue in 10 years' time if we don't do something about it. All I'm saying is Australians have pushed Pauline's party right to the top. And why? Let's be real about it.
7: Just let me ask you a question. I know you're just going on a rant, as you tend to do. Do you put everybody into that same category? Every migrant into that same category?
14: No, I don't. And can you stop that, please?
7: Stop what?
14: I'm talking about an ideology and stop.
7: Yeah, well,
14: stop,
7: I know. So all I'm saying is, do you, when you talk about those that you find so offensive, are you talking about one, two, half a dozen, 10 people, 20 people, 50 people, or everybody?
14: Tony, I'm talking about the ideology. And as the former Prime Minister would say, it's a death cult. Do your homework, Tony. Come on, let's get real here on this station. Let's get real with what's going on.
7: Well, Chris, we are pretty real. I mean, we talk about it quite often, Chris. I don't know why you're fired up. We haven't been talking about it this morning, but we talk about it on a regular basis.
14: These are the future of my children and yours.
7: Our grandchildren. I'm up for that conversation.
14: Let's get real. Let's just get real for a moment, okay? I hate this conversation, to be quite honest.
7: Why do you initiate it?
14: Because it affects my life and it's going to affect others, and it already does affect others. You can't walk into Lakemba. It's already under Sharia law. Maybe you don't know that. Try walking down there in Sydney, that area, because I have. I know what it's like. And try walking into Newport in Victoria. Try that for a change. Try and just experiment and see, because it's here and it's not getting any better. And we need to stop the ideology from coming into this country, Tony. It's for our kids. That's why I'm here. I couldn't give a hoot about it, about anything else. But this seriously affects our country. And so when you've got somebody...
7: And who do you ultimately hold responsible, Chris?
14: It's not about who I hold responsible. That's past that. You know, that horse has bolted. We've had Labor, Liberal governments for years and years. Yeah. And what have they done? They've put our prices up, no cheap electricity. You know the story. Taken away the SEC, taken away everything from the public, taking us for a ride. And I keep saying this. We are now the prostitute country of the world. Thanks to who? Who's been running the show? Who's in charge? You know, so we don't have to talk about that. We already know who that is. What we need is an answer, and we've got an answer sitting here. The people have spoken already. That's why Pauline Hanson is at the top of the tree, because she's talking the language of the people, Tony.
7: Okay, all right. You've had your say. I mean, it's the same thing. I was hoping we might get through the morning without talking about politics, and then out of the blue, what do you do? What do you do? I get saved for saying you're always very rude, Tone. Let Chris finish speaking. Well, you know, I'm not in for a rant. I mean, there's always some sort of agenda there with those people that, you know, just squeal that sort of stuff out
11: without
7: really looking at the issues.
11: But one of the things, thankfully, we still live in a democracy, and it's going to be, as we said earlier, it's going to be very interesting to see really how people do vote, and will we now see the end of this sort of traditional Liberal Labor kind of two-horse race, and now we've got a new party that comes in that strikes a chord with people, and if that's the case and people vote them in or vote them sufficiently, then we're going to get some sort of change. So that's the beauty of democracy. We can do that.
7: Sandra, hello.
15: Good morning, Tony. Good morning, Nigel.
7: No, it's Nathan.
15: Nathan, I'm sorry, Nathan.
11: No, that's all right. I've been called Nigel many times. I used to work with a Nigel. My first vet job was my boss was Nigel, and everybody would get us mixed up. So I don't take it personally.
15: That guy should go back to bed and get out the right side.
11: That's the beauty. We let everybody have their say because everybody's entitled to their opinion, of course. But what can we do for you today, Sandra?
15: Well, Nigel, I rang up to find out why.
7: Nathan.
15: I'll go back to bed. Hang on.
11: That's it. Other side.
7: I'm loving Nigel. I'm going to go with Nigel.
15: Why did the Aussie shut down from a revenue?

0: fly around in our little singles. But I think in the end, yeah, they were just, I think they priced themselves out of business.
1: Asking, my sister lived in Devonport, and it was easy for me, for my husband, yes, to drop me at Moorabbin.
0: Yep.
1: Instead of driving all the way to Tullamarine.
0: Yep.
1: By the time he dropped me at Moorabbin and went back home to Frankston, I was in Devonport.
0: You're already in Devonport, yeah. I know this, I mean, Flinders Island, King Island Airlines operates these days, but I don't think they go down to Devonport. Or Sharp, I think, maybe go to Devonport. They don't go to Moorabbin, though. They go out of Essendon, I think. So you might still be able to get an easier way to get down there rather than have to go all the way up to Tulla. But no, it's a shame because I went along for a ride with them because I used to look after their hangar cat. So if they had a spare seat, I could sort of pop along for a ride with them too. And they're a good little company, but unfortunately they couldn't remain solvent and so ended up shutting down.
2: Just not sustainable.
0: Yep.
2: Sandra, thank you. Say goodbye to Nigel.
1: Nigel.
0: Yes. That's good night, Susan.
2: That's fantastic. See, that makes me laugh. Chris doesn't make me laugh. I have little or no time. I got to say, I write on the top of my list each and every night.
0: Yes.
2: Do unto others.
0: Yes.
2: And I'm going to stand by that until I'm proved differently. But I do write to others, and I can't stand the idea of bigotry.
0: But, you know, look, that we are
2: in Australia.
0: We're all judged by the lowest common denominator, yeah, aren't we? And there are, unfortunately, a few individuals, but you can't tar everybody with the same brush.
2: Lovely smells. Hot jam donuts at the, yes, Royal Melbourne Show.
0: Oh, yes.
2: Puppy breath.
0: No.
2: A horse muzzle.
0: Horse's muzzle, yes.
2: Hot bread out of the oven.
0: Yes.
2: My mother's home when she was alive always took me back to my childhood, the way the house smelled.
0: Yes.
2: Professional car washers and other motor mechanics spray a new car smell fragrance in their customers' cars, and you can buy it. Thank you.
0: Yes, you can.
2: To 50. I was in a bakery today, and the smell was delectable. I always walk out from a bakery with way more than I can eat.
0: Don't we all?
2: There was a great bakery, no longer in Australia, I don't think, called Mrs. And they had little outposts in shopping centres, okay, around the place. Was it donuts? Did they do donuts or Mrs. She was an American woman that set it all up.
0: Not Granny Davis.
2: No, it wasn't Granny Davis. It was an American, was it donut or cake? Donut, I think, in shops.
0: Well, we'll get the research department onto it.
2: Something or other. And it was just fantastic. And they did it based, and she talked about it quite often, they'd set it up in outposts in shopping centres, and it was about the smell that attracted customers to
0: Mrs.
2: it.
0: Murphy's?
2: No, no, she threw the overalls.
0: Mrs. Fields.
2: Mrs. Fields.
0: It was cookies, wasn't it?
2: It was cookies.
0: Like chocolate chip cookies and things?
2: Yes,
0: yes.
2: And so that was all based on the fragrance that those products presented.
0: But don't they talk about, you know, real estate agents talk about, you know, you have the chocolate cookies in the oven and everything during your open for inspections and all that kind of stuff.
2: See, there's a text there that says bigotry. You're kidding me. Nothing Chris said was bigotry. Well, that's the very definition of bigotry, my friend, 250, sitting behind a double B trailer full of cows. Not a great smell.
0: Not a great smell.
2: Well done. We'll do this when we come back. Soccer update. More of your calls. 133-693.
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12: I said to the techs yesterday, there's just, with one of the switches that I'm using, could you sort of just make sure that that switch here is repaired for when we get back at midnight tonight?
13: That switch that is in your hand.
12: I'm now holding that
13: You're
12: switch
13: holding
12: in
13: that
12: my
13: switch.
12: Hand.
13: Yes.
12: One job.
13: It looks in fine condition to me.
12: Yeah. Led Zeppelin, donuts are wholesome for a cinnamon.
13: Cinnamon.
12: Well done, Phantom.
13: Cinnamon.
12: Led Zeppelin, whole lot of grub glorifies the donut.
13: Yes.
12: Nathan, flying with Jetstar tomorrow,
13: yes.
12: Do you know if I can take a drink bottle on board?
13: Yes, if you're flying domestically, you can. You're allowed to bring drink bottles, and we have a lot of people that bring their own drink bottles or water bottles. Unfortunately, a lot of them leak. And so people get dripped upon and all sorts of stuff. So we have issues with water bottles, but no, you can carry them. It's only international that you can't, because you can't have anything more than 100 mils. And that all came about. That's the lags thing, the liquids, aerosols and gels. So, that's an international thing, but domestically you can certainly take a water bottle with you or a drink bottle.
12: Another one here says, would Nation ever consider full-time retirement career and hosting overnight radio? Extremely level-headed, perfect amount of patience for the job.
13: Well, look, you know, I have to calm Tony down. He's very passionate. Oh, that's why I love him. But look, no, while Tony's here, his job is perfectly safe. He has the full support of the board.
12: There you go, which means I'm probably gone by
13: you
12: this
13: got
12: weekend.
13: Next week.
12: I'm
13: it's done. All over, Red Rover.
12: We're finished, baby.
13: Whenever you hear poor footy coaches, and I feel everybody's trying to do their best, and sometimes it works and sometimes it doesn't.
12: Yeah.
13: But, whenever you hear that, the coach has the full support of the board. Yeah.
12: In our role, it's congratulations. It was a great result in the ratings, and
13: here we go.
12: It is. Thank you very much, Maggie. Just to wrap up, you wanted to say
13: hello.
12: Anytime you're ready, Maggie.
14: Sorry. Yeah, between you're talking about the government, state, and federal. I get there's a difference. Now, on last night's news, there was something about the proton therapy. Let me start with in Adelaide, there's the Samri building on North Terrace. Part of that, when it was built, was the Australian Bragg Centre for proton therapy. It's very advanced cancer therapy, and it was purposely built a number of floors, etc. For this, it would have been the only one in the Southern Hemisphere, and it. At a huge expense. I believe somewhere along the line there was some company in the US reneged or whatever. Mm-hmm. And then I hear that Bowen on the news is now last night suggesting they're seriously considering offering this to Melbourne.
13: So... Yes. Well, I mean, there's so much competition, isn't there, between the states from Grand Prix that, don't mention that in Adelaide because, of course, the Grand Prix went to Melbourne, but, gather rounds in Adelaide and everything. But this is the trouble. I think any of these businesses, they get, enhancements from governments that, so different governments will pay more money and whoever pays the most money is going to get the gig.
12: Who pays the piper?
11: A World Cup update. Thanks to Bulova Timepieces, a symbol of performance, discipline and excellence. 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
12: FIFA World Cup, we can tell you, Spain playing Cabo Verde. It's half-time and it's nil all.
13: Nil all.
12: Nothing has happened and nothing
13: will. Not a sausage.
12: I'm going to turn off the texts because it's really quite nasty and brutal and I don't need to see that shite.
11: Breakfast with Ross and Russ.
15: What is the most amazing physical thing that you have ever done? Earlier I played you a video of a New York Knicks fan flinging a traffic cone over his head into the crowd and lands perfectly on the head of another Knicks supporter. That's incredible. 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
16: Yeah, I was having kick to kick after the footy and I kicked this ball and it just skinned the top of this bloke's head and knocked his wig off.
11: Breakfast with Ross and Russ on 3AW.
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0: Nathan Kosh, parting is sweet sorrow.
1: No, well, you're showing me out the building. I don't know how sweet it is.
0: I might don't laugh. I might come with you. Yeah. Do you want to take over, Jay? Yeah.
1: No, we're not. One's putting their hands up.
0: I'll go around there and press the buttons, digger. And you can sit here for the next 2.5 hours and read some of the stuff that comes via text. Thank you for that, my friend.
1: My very great pleasure, and I will talk to you and everybody listening next week sometime.
0: Do you think you will come back? I hope you do.
1: Of course, right. Of course.
0: Thank you. More of your calls. Whatever transpires in the next hour, frankly, who knows?
2: 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When you're ready to sell your home, call Ian Reid Vendor Advocates first. 3AW News.
3: Good morning, I'm Gabriel Hodson. Iran and the US have reached an interim peace deal after almost 4 months of conflict that's turned the world economy upside down. Donald Trump made the announcement on his 80th birthday. The deal, due to be signed in Switzerland on Friday, means the Strait of Hormuz should stay open by the end of the week. Scott Phillips from The Motley Fool has told Nine the news had a dramatic impact on oil prices.
4: We saw the price of West Texas Intermediate crude dip below $80 a barrel for the first time in weeks and weeks. Now, that's a long way from its highs of $120 plus, but still 15 or 20% above the price it was before the war broke out. In other words, things are improving. There is still some risk.
3: Anthony Albanese has congratulated his British counterpart on sweeping changes to social media regulation to protect children. Jamel Wells reports.
5: British Prime Minister Sir Keir Starmer has announced a ban on social media sites for under 16s and restrictions on gaming and live streaming platforms. He says it won't be easy, but the government can push back against the power of big technology companies. In congratulating Keir Starmer, Anthony Albanese has noted that social media giants operate across borders. He says by standing together, more can be done to hold them accountable. Jamel Wills reporting.
3: Reports of an engine fire have caused a Perth-bound Virgin Australia flight to return to Melbourne. Engineers will inspect the Boeing 737 before it returns to service. A Melbourne Uber driver has described a near miss with an angry armed robber in St Kilda this morning. Leo walked into 7-Eleven and found a man threatening the cashier with a large glass bottle.
6: When I got there and I said, mate, you better leave. And then he started threatening me, telling me that I was going to get my number plate number and that sort of thing and track me down, you know, in my life. And I said, mate, you're not going to do anything. Plus my registration's to a PO box, so good luck.
3: The robber left with goods from the store before police arrived. Advocacy group Sisters Inside wants a complete overhaul of Queensland's youth prison system. A new report says staff shortages were responsible for detainees being locked in their cells for an entire weekend. National Development Officer Tabitha Lean says juvenile offenders will be worse off if the government doesn't act.
7: We see if they continue to go down this track of the kind of legislation that they're putting in place, more and more children will be locked down, which means more and more children will be harmed and their human rights breached. We see no solution other than decarcerating and stop locking up our children.
3: FIFA's discrimination monitor at the World Cup has called for an Australian video review official to be removed for appearing to make a hand gesture resembling a white supremacist sign. Sean Evans made an OK symbol with his right hand in front of his leg. It's unclear if it was a political gesture or a children's game prank. Finance and the Aussie dollar is buying 70.8 US cents. The Dow Jones is up 690 points and the Nasdaq's up 744.
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3: Fremantle will welcome back vice-captain Caleb Sarong ahead of Thursday's AFL clash with Geelong. The 25-year-olds missed their last three games with a calf injury and coach Justin Longmuir says he's a welcome addition.
8: He's probably one of our better players, clearly. We probably had the maybe luxury of giving him an extra week off to make sure we get him right for the back half of the year. So he's surprised if he does get through training and not ready to play. So it's a bit of a luxury to get him back.
3: Tennis and plenty of Aussies are in action at the Nottingham Open ahead of Wimbledon. Maya Joint has lost to Ukrainian Yulia Starodusava 6-7, 7-5, 6-4. And that's the latest in news and sport.
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11: Hi, Grace. 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
12: Oh, dear.
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3: Around the country, Sydney sunny 21, Melbourne showers 19, a strong wind warning for Port Phillip. Brisbane, a shower or two, 23. Strong wind warnings for Cape York Peninsula, Townsville and Mackay. Perth, partly cloudy, 16. Strong wind warnings for the entire south coast of WA. Adelaide rain, 20. Strong wind warnings for the lower southeast coast. Canberra, morning fog, a top of 18. Hobart, showers easing, 13. And a strong wind warning for the southwest coast. Darwin, sunny, 32.
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0: Bits and pieces. I saw a little note. Space Invaders. We might talk about that a bit later on. Space Invaders was a video game. 1978. That was created in Tokyo. 1978. Space Invaders became a bit of a... there was a song attached to that, which might see if we can find a bit later on if we get time, Jay. The other thing that I'd written down, only to have a bit of fun. There was a great brand, and I said to Nathan just before he left, what do you remember about the brand BVD? And he straight away got it. Now, I asked at the top of the program, as yet, nobody's actually mentioned it. When you think of BVD, what was the slogan attached to that brand that you instantly think of? 133-693. Keep the text, keep the 12. We've turned it off for a while, only because it was bitter, twisted, and some really nasty, unpleasant. And I don't need to read that stuff for my own mental health, to be honest. I'm pretty tough. But when it's just brutal unpleasantness, I don't need it. No one needs that. Helen, Greensboro, morning. Only because I'm happy to take your call, by the way. Happy to have a conversation on air, but just brutal, sending those shots out from behind a computer don't work for me. Helen, good morning.
20: Good morning, Tony. I just wanted, the only reason I rang, because I've been listening to the program, was because I wanted to say hello from the other 95% of people listening. I can't understand why people would do that. I mean, there's no reason for it.
0: Yeah, out of context. We weren't talking about politics, so he clearly wasn't listening to the program. We were talking about a whole range of joyous, happy topics, lots of things to discuss and important things. And then just to do a rant and be brutal about other people who are here legally, legal Australians, and just be really quite unpleasant, just doesn't sit uncomfortably with me. It just doesn't.
20: I really can't understand it. Life's too short, really and truly.
0: Well, there's that. And what is it they're frightened of?
20: I mean, I'm nearing the end of my life. You had that in the 50s exactly. With the White Australia policy and everything. And why? I can't see why we can't all live together, regardless of what we think about the people's policies or politics or whatever. I mean, there are nasty things going around in the world. I'm not saying that. But I don't know. I just can't understand it sometimes. And I said, maybe I'm getting old and I'm getting towards the other.
0: Not at all. You are dripping in wisdom, Helen.
20: And how are you? I wasn't going to ask that.
0: Look, I'll be good. I'll be good. When I'm talking to Enda Brady coming up very shortly, I'll be fine.
20: Oh,
0: I promise
20: that's
0: you.
20: That's not far.
0: Yeah, it's not far away.
20: Have a lovely day.
0: Good
20: I just rang to say hello from the other 95%.
0: That's very kind of you, and I appreciate that. Artie, morning.
1: Good morning, Tony and Jay. It's funny you said Space Invaders. I was listening to the 7-inch record, Dark Vader, Space Invaders.
0: Was that where it came from? Was it? It wasn't featured in Star Wars, though, was it, or was it?
1: No, it wasn't, but it was regularly played in the 70s, Space Invaders, when all those Space Invader machines came out. So Dark Vader is the artist. Now, you mentioned, when you're talking to Dennis, three-worded songs, too many to go on. I'm going to pick three and please, tell me which one you like.
0: Yeah, please do. Go.
1: Please forgive me, Bryan Adams, Return to Sender, Elvis.
0: There it is. Or,
1: you got it. Roy Orbison.
0: Oh, you got
1: Which
0: it. Would be the, you got it, I reckon, is just great. You got it.
1: There's so many more. See with the
0: so
1: audience.
0: So many more, and they will have lots. Now, have you been out and about? Is there many people around and any rain where you are, Artie?
1: No rain at all. Very quiet. The servos are quiet, even past the takeaway shop, which is regularly busy on Burrett Road. Next to Metro is all quiet. The shops are all quiet. 7-Eleven. Oh, sorry.
0: Dooley, did you drop the knife and fork?
1: No. No. Entering through a door.
0: Ouch.
1: No, there's no us for me. No pain, no gain.
0: You okay?
1: I'm fine.
0: That sounded like you dropped the plates.
1: It's just something holding up the door. I dodge things quick.
0: Well done. So, look after yourself. You better go. See you, bye bye. Do you want me to read that? Is what you're trying to get me to read? Oh, okay. Thank you. Trev, Spotswood, morning.
21: Good morning, honey. I haven't heard anyone mention what was in the paper yesterday. I'm not going bungee jumping in Brazil, I can tell you.
0: Well, the story whiz, a 20-year-old young lady who died, two rope jumping instructors threw her from a bridge without first harnessing the security equipment. And, of course, all that took place in Sao Paulo in Brazil.
21: I told a friend of mine, sent her a photo of what was in the paper, and she rang me last night. She said, Trevor, there's even a video clip on the internet. You can actually see them launch her off the bridge like Superman. Three of them, they've all got their harnesses on and that and hooked up, but not her. I had to read the whole article, and I thought, you're kidding me. But anyway,
0: it'd be bloody terrifying. I mean, just awful for everyone concerned, including, presumably, by the way, a couple of people responsible for just not paying full attention to instructors.
21: Anyway, well, we all make mistakes, but Jesus, that's a big mistake. I can tell you, she won't be doing that again.
0: God forbid. Anyway. God forbid. God forbid. Good on you, Trev. Everything else all right in your world?
21: Yeah. No, it's yeah, I just woke up before. I thought, oh, I've got to ring in with that one. Because I hadn't heard anyone mention it on the radio unless someone else did. But I just couldn't believe it. Anyway.
0: Thanks, mate. Keep in touch, Trev. Thank you for that. 16.4 degrees in Melbourne town right now. I just raced downstairs during the 3 o'clock news, grabbed the papers, which Gabe and I will have a look at just after the news at 4. But rain is easing at top of 19 today. Perth, chilly, just on 6 degrees, top of 16 and partly cloudy. In Adelaide, 16 degrees rain, bit of rain around and a top today of 20. We will do this. Johnny Doremus is here. Keir Starmer announces on social media a ban for the under 16s in social media. So they're picking it up. It would appear they're picking it up as well. All that still to come for Australia overnight. Johnny, good morning.
4: This is John Doremus with the passing parade and the story of an intrepid lady and a courageous campaign. I'll be back with a story after this message.

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1: Now the age is on the move. 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
2: She was born in 1689, the eldest child of the future Duke of Kingston. Her beauty blossomed at an early age, and by the time she was 20, she was acknowledged as the most beautiful woman in London. Among the many who sought her favors was Edward Wortley Montagu, who was 14 years her senior and to whom her father objected, which was probably why she chose to marry him. On Montagu's appointment as ambassador to Constantinople, she devoted much of her time to the study of Turkish ways and customs. She also learned to speak the language fluently. At the time, smallpox was rampant in Turkey, and she was particularly interested when she heard from a servant that it was possible to obtain some form of protection from the disease. On making further inquiry, she learned that the protection was effected by a needle that was used to inject an antidote into the bloodstream. "But who should I go to get such an injection?" she asked her informant. "If you wish, I'll arrange it," was the reply. "I do wish," said Lady Mary. And so it was arranged. When her husband saw the bandages that covered the inoculation wounds on her legs and arms, she explained to him that she had done something unusual. He was horrified. In mortal fear that she may have caught the disease from the needle with which she'd been injected, he shunned her for a month. This did not bother Lady Mary. Indeed, she was delighted, as it gave her the opportunity to have her 3-year-old son Edward injected without the father's knowledge. Moreover, she had the servants done as well. And when not a single victim was claimed from the household during the course of the epidemic, she had no doubt that the inoculation was responsible. On her husband's recall to England, she couldn't get back fast enough to preach the doctrine of immunization. This almost a century before the renowned Dr. Edward Jenner was showered with honors and acclaim for his somewhat belated discovery of the alternative treatment known today as vaccination. There were no honors for Lady Mary, however. The England of 1718, though regularly plagued by smallpox outbreaks, would have none of her nonsense. A storm of abuse from pulpit, press, and the medical profession burst over her head. She was maligned, slandered, and ridiculed. For all that, she found a number of notable supporters, including Caroline, Princess of Wales, who encouraged her to persist with her campaign, which she did for 20 heartbreaking years. Finally, sickened by the virulence of the attacks against her and the prejudice of those who made them, abandoned by her husband, who refused to have anything further to do with her, she left England and went to live in France. Later, she moved to Italy, where she became involved with an Italian count named Palazzo, who swindled her of her jewelry, rifled her bank account, and contrived to make her believe she had lost her mind. She died in 1762. But like countless others before and after her, she fell victim to an even more deadly disease, the disease of blind, unreasoning prejudice. Our time is up until we meet again for another chapter in The Passing Gray. This is John Doremus. Thank you so much, and goodbye for now.
3: Thank you, John. Back again tomorrow. We'll look at everything coming out of the UK. That's next. Ender Brady here on Australia Overnight.
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0: in Oxford. 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
1: Morning, Tony. Here in my little man cave watching Spain playing Cape Verde.
0: How good was Australia over the weekend?
1: Amazing. Hats off to the Socceroos. I genuinely did not expect that result. Turkey have guys playing at Real Madrid, Juventus in the Premier League in England. They're a very good team. And with not a huge amount of possession, the Socceroos beat them fair and square. Well done, Australia.
0: For those that are not passionate necessarily, you're going to tune in because by definition it is fascinating.
1: Well, it is. Look, I know people say, trust me, I've had conversations in the last 12 hours with Australians who were telling me that they're not interested in the World Game. This is huge, and so many countries didn't qualify. I mean, I would dearly love Ireland to have qualified. We didn't make it, sadly. And I just hope everyone gets behind the Socceroos and your boys keep going, because that was a big win. They're very likely now to make it to the knockout stages. And the whole world is watching. It's just a brilliant celebration of the sport we love.
0: Jay asked me earlier, why didn't Italy make it? And I tried to explain, but I got a bit lost. So for those that don't know, why a great country, a great sport, a great soccer country like Italy, why did they not make it again?
1: Well, they've really fallen away, and they haven't qualified. Would you believe, I think the last World Cup Italy were at was in 2014. Mm. They won it in 2006 in Germany. They were world champions in 2006, and they have fallen away. And look, it's very competitive in Europe. You've got a lot of countries now. I think there's 54 member associations of UEFA in Europe, and only so many qualifying spots to go around. And Italy, yes, they have a great tradition. You have the two clubs in Milan, AC and Inter. You have Roma, Napoli, Juventus. You know, just so much history and heritage of soccer in Italy. And unfortunately, they just haven't managed to punch through and qualify. So even qualifying is a huge achievement nowadays. So well done, Australia.
0: Prime Minister Keir Starmer has announced the social media ban. What are they calling it? This is fantastic, Enda.
1: Yeah, Australia Plus is how it's being referred to. So it's everything you guys have done that he has stolen, pretty much word for word. And it did strike me that the irony of Anthony Albanese going on social media to congratulate Keir Starmer for banning social media from 16s. But a message did come in from Canberra for Keir Starmer, which I'm sure he'll be happy to read. It's even tighter. And Starmer has taken the view that these social media companies are just really destroying childhoods here, and he wants to make it so that any platform or website or app where children can either comment or interact or create content and post it, they won't be doing it if they're under 16. And you're hearing lots of people saying, oh, we'll get round it. The tech companies are going to be obliged to make sure nobody gets around it. But Starmer says he's adamant, legislation in place by Christmas, and it will be banned for under 16s by early 2027.
0: I often glibly, perhaps, say that places like Facebook, for example, it's a rubbish tip. And yet people are never going to give that up.
1: Look, there's arguments for and against social media. I think the one platform which the American trillionaire, who I'm not even going to mention by name, that is an absolute cesspit. I've had people wishing me dead on there. And I hope whatever anyone thinks of my work, I hope people understand that I am a fair and reasonable person who tries his absolute best as a journalist to just tell people what's going on. It's a very strange world out there. And yes, I go on Instagram and I get the most lovely messages from our listeners all across Australia. People take the time to trouble me or find me. People take the trouble to find me and say lovely things. So I think, I choose to embrace the positives, Tony, because there's far more good people out there than bad.
0: Yeah, and I think I, for one, have got to be more cognizant that that is indeed the case. Royal Marine Commandos, this is really interesting. They've intercepted Russian Shadow Fleet oil tanker.
1: Yeah, this is big. So, happened at the weekend, And out of nowhere, they got on helicopters and they went down ropes and they got on this shadow vessel. So this is effectively Russian vessels traveling around the world, moving oil in contradiction to the sanctions imposed on Russia. And they're doing it to get money in for the Kremlin, but they're flying or traveling under different flags. So Cameroon, Ghana, Vietnam, Malaysia, they don't care. They'll just stick up a flag and any passing person might think, oh, right, yeah, where are they from? And not bat an eyelid. But look, the UK government, France, is quite aware of this as well. They know that this is a shadow fleet being operated by the Kremlin. And basically, this tanker was cruising its way along through English waters. And out of nowhere, the Royal Navy hit it. They got Royal Marine commandos on board. And they've moved it now. And it's currently docked on the south coast of England. Arrests have been made. And 700,000 barrels of oil will not be going anywhere. And Russia won't be getting that money.
0: Oil. When we come back, we'll have a look at this arrest. This is intriguing in many, many ways. In fact, one of the most intriguing crime stories, and there has been an arrest. We'll look at that next. Ender Brady, all part of Australia Overnight.
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0: Ender Brady, of course, on a Tuesday and a Thursday, part of Australia Overnight. I thought you may have been at Windsor Castle today for the garter ceremony.
1: The Order of the Garter? Yeah. I wasn't, but I'll tell you who also wasn't. Andrew, not invited anymore, off the list, not a member, persona non grata.
0: And unlikely he's never going to be ushed back into the family.
1: Oh, absolutely. Mm. Tony, there's more chance of you and I being welcomed into that family. He is toast.
0: Yeah, dreadful, dreadful thing. So many levels. Let's look at this story. This is an intriguing crime story. People might be familiar or not. You can share. But there's been an arrest.
1: So this goes back to 2017. People might remember a news story of some CCTV footage, which clearly showed a woman walking along the street on Putney Bridge in West London, minding her own business, and a guy comes along. He's running. He's a jogger. And he, out of nowhere, and unprompted and unprovoked, he pushes this young woman into the path of an oncoming London but red bus. The bus driver takes immediate action and swerves. Now, the woman did get struck by the bus, but minor injuries only. The bus driver, his quick thinking, saved that woman's life. And this man ran on. He didn't care whether she lived or died. Thankfully, the woman lived, and as I say, minor injuries. Now, that CCTV footage went viral. Everyone was looking at it. I thought the guy was very, very recognisable. If you just have a search around, Tony, you'll see it. They called him the Putney Pusher, P-U-T-N-E-Y, the Putney Pusher. And for 9 years, detectives got nowhere.
0: Mm.
1: Then out of the blue, 2 hours ago, news drops, they've made an arrest in London. The reports are he is a wealthy banker known to the royal family, and he has been arrested on suspicion of attempted grievous bodily harm.
0: Man.
1: So it'll be very interesting to see if they've got their man.
0: Just looking at a news headline coming up now, Lord Hattersley dies at 93.
1: Former this was Roy Labor. Hattersley, so very, very famous Labour politician here. He was very popular. He was big in the Labour movement. And anyone who lived in the UK in the 80s, very unkindly, I felt, spitting image, they had a character, a puppet of him. He occasionally had this kind of unfortunate habit of he would spit a little bit himself when he was speaking on TV, and they really zoned in on that, and his spitting image puppet became very, very famous because of his, shall we say, rather unusual interview style.
0: Gee. Let's have a look before we let you go. This week sees Andy Burnham. Now, just remind people, and then he goes into Parliament. Is there a possible then challenge in leadership?
1: I think if he gets into Parliament on Thursday night, he's your next Prime Minister in this country. So he was the Mayor of Manchester. He is Labour through and through, previously was a Labour poly in Westminster, and then knocked it on the head to run for Mayor of Manchester, and has been a very good Mayor for Manchester, improving transport, housing, policing. However, he's got big ambitions, and he wants to be in number 10 Downing Street. And what is happening is there is a by-election on Thursday. And if Andy Burnham wins that in the northwest of England in a place called Makerfield in Greater Manchester, if he wins that, he will immediately challenge Keir Starmer for the leadership of the Labour Party and ergo the keys to number 10 Downing Street.
0: Yeah, and you think that was, so the by-election's coming up on Thursday, and would you suspect it might be rather quick?
1: I think there'll be a quick result. I would imagine early hours of the morning Friday we'll get a result. I personally think he's going to win. He's a serious politician. I think Reform UK, which is Nigel Farage's lot, they'll push him close, as will the Green Party. But Burnham he's 56 years old. He's a very down-to-earth guy, and he's a very good speaker. I know him reasonably well, and he goes into a room, and he just makes you feel as if he's interested in you. You know, Starmer struggles on a one-to-one level. Starmer can't look you in the eye. He's not a great communicator. Andy Burnham, I think, is someone that, you know, he would make you believe in him and make you think that he wants to do something for you. I think he will win on Thursday night.
0: Are you in training at the moment, Linda?
1: I am, Tony. I've got a little race coming up, July 11th it is. Race to the Stones. It is 50 kilometres across Oxfordshire into Berkshire, and it's on my doorstep, so I figured, please God, it'll be a nice cool day and not too hot, and it's a nice day out cross country. I just thought I'd go and do that for a laugh.
0: And you could slip into the Mars factory in Berkshire.
1: Yes, yeah, exactly
0: reward yourself with a Mars bar in Berkshire.
1: I'm more interested in slipping home and slipping into the pub at the end. That's the plan.
0: Talk to you on Thursday. Thank you.
1: See you, Mac.
0: See you, mate. Tuesday, 16th of June. If you are having a birthday today, a couple of reminders. Stan Laurel, we love Laurel and Hardy in the day. You think about the wonderful work that they did. Laurel was the creative force behind Laurel and Hardy, but he passed away 74 in 1965. But, gee, they were some of the funniest as kids. We remember that. We also mentioned Phil Brady. It would have been his birthday today. Happy birthday to you, Phil. Billy Crash Craddock, born in Greensboro, North Carolina, is still with us well and truly. He's 87, the US singer, more hit success in Australia actually than the US, thanks to songs like Boom Boom Baby, One Last Kiss, Oh Baby, One Last Kiss, from Bye Bye Birdie, and made number one in the Sydney charts. There's lots of other things as well that he's done, but Billy Crash Craddock, 87 today. Now, we mentioned, and I think it was an Arthur, we're talking to Arthur, about the great little track called Space Invaders. The video game, your children, your grandchildren may have used it, but Space Invaders came along, the year was 1978. It was first demonstrated by the Taito Corporation of Tokyo, 1978, and it became massive, 70 and into the 80s. This was part of that great piece of time.

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0: It was what Detective Allenbury wanted. But why? Why didn't he just arrest me and get it over with? This was pure torture for me, as though he were playing a game of cat and mouse. But then he had said that perhaps things weren't quite as black as they looked for me. And that didn't make any sense either. For a while, I had dared to hope that maybe I hadn't killed Julian Kilburn after all. Maybe something else had happened. But my common sense, what little I had left after the weeks of running, told me that that couldn't be so. Harold Beasley and Mrs. Parsons had evidently been arrested by the county constabulary, and so the boarding house was empty, save for Allenbury and myself. He seemed anxious to get me out of the place as much as possible, almost as though he wanted people to see me.
1: It really is a wonderful view, isn't it? Look at the way the sea changes color towards the horizon. Almost imperceptibly.
0: You don't talk very much like a policeman, Mr. Allenbury.
1: Oh? How does a policeman talk?
0: Always quoting rules and regulations.
1: Oh, you've been seeing too many B-class pictures. It may surprise you to know that I spent 3 years at university.
0: And then joined the police force?
1: Yes. I did a law course and decided against the bar, and instead of defending criminals, I thought it would be far more fascinating to, well, to find out what makes them tick.
0: And what does make them tick?
1: Oh, a whole host of things. Most of them have a grudge against society. Many of them have had pretty rotten environments, and others, well, they're just plain bad.
0: What category do I come into?
1: It must...
0: You won't embarrass me.
1: To be... Yes, it is. High tide, I think. See, the waves are breaking over the rocks down there.
0: How much longer do we have to play this game? I don't think my nerves can stand much more.
1: No, it's not a game, I assure you. Definitely not a game.
0: Then just
1: what... let's not talk about it, please.
0: You sit there calmly talking about the sea and the tide and the colors of the water. And all the time knowing that sooner or later you're going to have to formally arrest me for murder. Well, it may be just another job for you, but not for me. Let's get it over with, please, please. I've had enough. I can't go on with this anymore.
1: Kay, listen to me.
0: I don't want to listen anymore. I don't want to run anymore. It is a nightmare. For weeks I'm the fugitive. For weeks I wait to be arrested. Now I have a policeman sitting right next to me, and he won't arrest me.
1: Kay, stop it. Oh, I'm sorry. I had to make you stop. You all right now?
0: Yes, I'm all right, thank you.
1: Would you like to sit down?
0: No.
1: Kay, please don't think that I enjoy this. Oh, if I could tell you.
0: Why can't you? What are you waiting for? Is there someone coming? Someone that has to make the arrest?
1: Well, someone will be here soon, and when they arrive, well, then we'll know.
0: Know what?
1: We'll know that...
2: Allenbury!
0: Who's that?
1: Oh, just a friend.
0: Another policeman?
1: Yep, I'll go and see what he wants. Now, won't be a moment. Stay here.
0: All right.
2: Hello, Roger. You looked as though you were having trouble.
1: Oh, yes, the worst kind. Listen, Gordon, I can't go on like this. She has to be told. This is inhuman.
2: You'd rather she went to the gallows. You want to be taken off this job?
1: No.
2: Are you getting emotionally involved?
1: Oh, I don't think so.
2: But you're not sure?
1: Oh, this is a rotten game. She's staked out like a lamb waiting for the tiger to strike.
2: Where, yeah?
1: Yes, certainly we're here. But do we have any guarantee that we can control this business?
2: Well, we'll soon know.
1: Someone's arrived?
2: A carload. The whole of the Kilburn clan. They're staying at the Palace Royal Hotel on the Esplanade.
1: Mm, the Kilburns, eh?
2: That anonymous call of yours paid off.
1: Yes, but we're not certain that it's the Kilburns we're after.
2: No. But it's significant that they're here.
1: Yes. Listen, Gordon, can't I at least tell her...
2: You've told her far too much already, Roger. You know that as well as I do. Beasley and that woman Parsons put a spanner in the works. Let's not make it any worse.
1: Look at her, Gordon. Have you ever seen anything quite so pathetic as that? She feels so confused and, oh, so completely alone.
0: High tide. Water breaking over the rocks down there. So far down. So far. A couple of steps and I'd be at the edge. Another step. There'd be no more running, no more hiding, no more confusion. End to it. Just nothing. To be able to rest, not to have to think.

0: one step.
1: Kate! You were too close to the edge.
0: Yes, I was close. Very close, wasn't I?
1: You wouldn't have...
0: The other policeman's gone.
1: Yes, he's gone.
0: It's getting chilly. Can we move on?
1: Yes. Perhaps if you were to take my arm.
0: Thank you, that's very thoughtful of you.

0: hall's usually empty at this time of year. Holidaymakers don't start arriving till next month.
1: So Levenby's quite deserted, I should imagine.
0: Oh, yes, ma'am, quite deserted.
1: No strangers at all?
0: Well, one or two, of course. You always get the few who sort of... Well, they want to get away from the hurly-burly, if you know what I mean. But, well, we have our bits of excitement, even so.
1: Really?
0: They do say as how that Mrs. Parsons that owns the boarding house down on Gorman Street was arrested yesterday. She and a man called Beasley.
1: How very interesting. And what had they been up to?
0: Well, Bert Newman, he's one of the constables down at the station. He gets a bit talkative after the second or third pint, you know. Anyway, he says as how they's been playing the old con game, confidence tricksters, you know. Been at it for a couple of seasons, Bert says. Police had him tabbed, though.
1: Very gratifying to know.
0: They do say as how there was three of them in the gang. But they never arrested the girl. Maybe they didn't have enough evidence to go on.
1: The girl?
0: Oh, yes. She came down about a week ago. Stayed at Mrs. Parsons' place. Ash blonde. Well, mind you, I wouldn't like to say that it wasn't didn't come out of a bottle. Pretty, though.
1: Ash blonde.
0: Very quiet. Kept to herself a lot. One of the porters saw her on the clifftops one day. Said she looked real pathetic. Sort of lonesome and haunted, he said. But then you know what men are like. Show them a pretty face and they immediately want to start playing the big protective guardian stunt.
1: Have you any idea where this girl is now?
0: Still at the boarding house, I think.
1: I see.
0: Of course it came as a big shock to everyone. I mean, Mrs. Parsons being arrested like that. Everyone thought she was so respectable. Got her sisters, a postmistress over Kinnerton Greenway. Oh, a dreadful shock for her. You never know what people are going to do you?
1: No, you never do. Have you finished this room now?
0: Yes, ma'am.
1: I wonder if you'd be so good as to tell my daughter Leonie that I should like to speak to her immediately. I think you'll find her in the lounge.
0: Certainly, ma'am.
1: Mrs. Parsons' boarding house, Gorman Street. Excellent. Excellent.
2: Well, then I got my promotion to the plain clothes division, and, well, that's what I'd been aiming for. You're not really listening, are you?
3: What? Oh, I'm sorry, Mr. Allenbury.
2: Well, just because I'm a policeman, there's no reason why you shouldn't call me Roger. You know, you did when you were trying to con a whole stack of money off me.
3: I don't see how you can laugh at that.
2: Well, it's all over and done with. Anyway, my bank balance only just stretches to three figures. Well, you'd have had a job trying to squeeze a five-figure sum out of me.
3: Can we take the bus back into Levenby? I'm desperately tired.
2: Oh,
3: and there's a bus stop here.
2: Of course you can. It should be along at any time.
3: Ooh.
2: It's too cold? Here, let me put my coat around your shoulders.
3: No, it's not that. It's just that I had a sudden feeling that someone was watching me.
2: Watching you?
3: Yes. My imagination, probably.
2: Yeah, probably.
3: It's a horrible feeling, isn't it? I should be used to it by now, though, shouldn't I?
2: Kay, when this is all over...
3: Sometimes I don't think it'll ever be all over. Sometimes I fear that it'll go on forever, just like this. Forever and ever.
2: What the devil?
3: Didn't you see her?
2: See who?
3: Over there on the crest of the hillock. You must have seen her.
2: Seen who? There's no one up here
3: now. She was there watching me. Just like she was doing at Hampstead Heath.
2: Who, Kay?
3: A woman dressed in mourning. She's like a spectre.
2: Okay, listen.
3: The woman in black. Now she's here in Levenby. She's here.
2: A woman in black?

The woman in black. It hadn't been my imagination. I'd seen her, outlined against the sky, standing as still as a statue, watching me, waiting for me. Roger Allenbury ran over to the crest of the hillock. He looked around, then turned and walked slowly back to me, shaking his head. But I knew she had been there. It was as though she had come back to haunt the girl on the run.

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15: Really good story in the Age today. It says if you're... Well, the headline is... It's a great headline. What teachers wish the parents of problem children could recognise. What teachers with parents of problem children could recognise. Great yarn. So we'll look at that when we come back. Very, very shortly. The papers with Gabe, who's racing into the newsroom as we speak. Wherever you are, right across Australia, nice to have your company. Come and join in any time. Plenty of calls the other side as well, 133693. And you can also send an email. I will reply, do reply, to as many as I can during the day. Overnights at 3aw.com.au. Good morning.
0: News is next. When you're ready to sell your home, call Ian Reid Vendor Advocates first. 3AW News.
16: Good morning, I'm Gabriel Hodgson. The Reserve Bank will meet in Sydney in coming hours to decide on the latest interest rates. Scott Phillips from the Motley Fool has told Nine he believes they'll stay put.
17: But I've got to say, three times in a row is pretty strong. A fourth time would be remarkable. I think the RBA is probably likely to want to wait and see. I suspect they will look at the oil price falling, and if they were on the fence, maybe this gives them a good reason to stay on hold. I think the market and I would be shocked if they did anything other than give us another 6 weeks off.
16: Anthony Albanese has congratulated his UK counterpart, Keir Starmer, for announcing a social media ban for children under 16. The UK ban would take effect sometime during the northern spring of next year, with legislation being pushed through by the end of the year to help make it happen. The British Prime Minister has singled out Australia for being the first nation to act.
2: We look carefully at the evidence, learn from countries like Australia that are taking similar steps. And we're not just bringing forward a ban, we're going further. We're taking world-leading action on gaming services and live streaming platforms.
16: DFAT is helping the family of a 9-year-old Perth girl shot dead by police in Pakistan. Hanaya Ahmed was with her family when they were robbed at gunpoint. It's understood officers mistook the family's rental car for the getaway vehicle. WA Premier Roger Cook says it's heartbreaking.
18: We will stand by to support Hanaya's family and her school community and make sure that we can provide all the supports we can. She and other members of her family who were injured in that event are still overseas. We will obviously do everything we can to support the Commonwealth. DFAT are the key agency in relation to this.
16: A Virgin Australia flight has made an emergency landing in Melbourne after reports of an engine fire. It had taken off bound for Perth when it was forced to turn around. The Boeing 737 will be inspected by engineers before returning to service. The runway is also being checked for debris. A plucky Uber driver has helped to prevent an armed robbery from getting out of control. Leo walked into a St Kilda 7-Eleven early this morning to find an angry man threatening the cashier with a large glass bottle.
19: Big mouth, big noting himself, saying he knew this policeman, that policeman, and my response was, great, you can talk to them when they get here.
16: The robber left with goods from the store before police arrived. FIFA's discrimination monitor at the World Cup has called for an Aussie video review official to be removed from duties. Sean Evans is at his first World Cup and made a symbol with his right hand in front of his leg during a cutaway to the team. Officials have told Associated Press it's a white power symbol and has been designated a hate symbol for 7 years. Finance, and the Aussie dollar is buying 70.7 US cents. The Dow Jones is up 631 points and the Nasdaq's up 773.
20: 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So add it to your phone now. Melbourne's own 3AW.
16: NRL and Queensland won't buy into any hoodoo chat ahead of tomorrow's must-win State of Origin. The Maroons haven't tasted victory at the MCG since 1995. Hooker Harry Grant says they're only concerned with squaring the series.
21: You can give it attention if you want, but at the end of the day, it doesn't mean anything. The game doesn't know. The conditions, they don't change. It's always the same 80 minutes, you know, same size field every week.
16: Two charges have been laid after Sunday's AFL Round 14 matches. Greater Western Sydney's Finn Callaghan is in trouble for striking, as is St Kilda's Rowan Marshall. And in tennis, Talia Gibson has beaten Briton Francesca Jones at the Nottingham Open. That's the latest news in sport.
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16: Around the country, Sydney sunny 21, Melbourne showers 19, a strong wind warning for Port Phillip. Brisbane, a shower or two, 23, strong wind warnings for Cape York Peninsula, Townsville and Mackay. Perth, partly cloudy 16, strong wind warnings for the entire south coast of WA. Adelaide rain 20, strong wind warnings for the lower southeast coast. Canberra, morning fog, a top of 18. Hobart, showers easing, 13, and a strong wind warning for the southwest coast. Darwin, sunny, 32.
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15: Yeah, come and join me. We'll have a look at the papers in just a moment. Melbourne, as you said, that top of 19, currently 16.5 degrees. Perth, chilly. Unusually, really. Just a smidge under 6 degrees, but on the way to 16 only for your Tuesday. And Adelaide, 16 degrees with that top of 20. Gabe Hodgson, look at the papers together. We do that. Here we go. So you walk in there into this part of the studio. This time yesterday, it was so warm in here, and they've readjusted it, and we've gone to the other extreme.
16: Oh, so we've gone from a sauna to a fridge.
15: Yeah, a little bit. However, you can't please everybody all
16: Well, that's apparently true. That is the case. Look, it serves me right. I'm cold because I've got this shirt on with an awful lot of holes in it.
15: There's a lot of a little
16: In fact, it's sort of a meshy, lacy...
15: It's pretty, though. It's pretty.
16: Yeah.
15: You can't be pretty glittery and comfortable.
16: That's true.
15: So there's a little story in the Herald Sun that I noticed. And this is what, and it's a little distressing, so because it involves an animal. So I just warn people that that is the case. But it's a story about a man who's been charged with animal cruelty offences after allegedly dragged a koala behind his car.
16: Ah, yes. Yeah, this happened in Portland, Portland area.
15: 67-year-old Karoit.
16: Karoit, there you go, warnable.
15: Accused of trying the koala to the back of the car, wrote March 25 this year. Conservation regulator Victoria has charged the man with three offences under the Wildlife Act, Prevention of Cruelty to Animals. At any point, what sort of...
16: Mongrel?
15: Well, yeah, but what sort of human, really...
16: They're not really human, are they?
15: ...thinks that that's probably a bit of a...
16: Appropriate?
15: Yeah.
16: Yeah.
15: And therein lies my concern about where we're going with humanity, in a sense, in many, many ways. It's just been going... This is not the first. Won't be the last, sadly. But it sort of starts in that arena.
16: I did.
15: That level of, despising animals, treating animals like that.
16: I heard about this somewhere else. I think it might have been Ballarat Radio, but they were saying it was the worst animal cruelty story they'd ever heard of. Like, it's just sick. So what did this guy get? Did he get a million years jail?
15: No, well, I didn't get down to that far, but, the punishment is somewhat incidental, the fact that there are people out there that choose to behave like that.
16: Yeah, yeah. It's just weird.
15: Sad, really.
16: Strange people.
15: What are you looking at? We've got a really good yarn in the Age, which I mentioned just before the news. What are you looking at?
16: Oh, what am I looking at? Okay, this is from Associated Press, which is an American wire service. Mm. But the World Cup soccer racism monitor is urging FIFA to remove a match official over a hand gesture on a TV broadcast.
15: So just explain that to everybody. It looks a little odd.
16: All right, you know the okay, like you put your thumb and forefinger and you make the circle,
15: yeah,
16: and that's the okay.
15: Okie dokie.
16: It's actually an upside down okay. And he's done it on his leg, and you can see it in the TV footage because they cross to the match officials, you know, and he's one of them. But
15: does it mean something different?
16: Well, I don't know what I didn't even know it was a thing, to be honest. But look, the Anti-Defamation League, they're saying it's a white power symbol, and it's been one for 6 or 7 years. So this is the New York-based Anti-Defamation League. If it is a hate symbol, why didn't we know about it? This guy could have made this gesture as a joke, or not that it's funny, but you could be doing this accidentally and not realise.
15: I'm sure. I'm trying to.
16: It's an upside down okay, sort of.
15: Like that.
16: Something like that. Yeah. Yeah. Apparently. Yeah.
15: Down,
16: I mean, when I first read the heading, I thought, okay, he's doing a Hitler salute. But no, it wasn't that at all. And,
15: God forbid.
16: And I've seen a picture and, this guy's Aussie, by the way. It's his first World Cup. Sean Evans is his name. He's from Australia. I don't know what state, but, I don't know what to think of this. I did not know that was an issue, but now we do.
15: If you talk to teachers around Australia, there's really good yarn in The Age. And if you talk to teachers around Australia, recently, certainly in recent years, I guess, since the kids were at school, our kids were at school, you've still got kids at school. The difficulties that they encounter pretty much every day. So the headline is, what teachers wish the parents of problem children, quote, could recognise. So if you're getting calls from the principal or your child is reporting less than ideal classroom antics, few clever strategies for working with teachers, not against them, can make the difference to a child's success at school. So then when school principal Ryan Martin's son, Charlie, got a detention for just playing footy a couple of years ago, Martin did what he said he would never do. He got mad with the teacher.
16: Oh, okay.
15: I was like, that's ridiculous. I'm calling the school. And he's now written a book, author of a new book called Little, well, let me just say, how can I clean it up? Little Fockers.
16: Little Fire Truckers.
15: Little Fire Truckers. A book for parents of cranky, crazy, lazy, fabulous, amazing little humans. That's the name of the book.
16: Oh, what a great title.
15: Isn't that great?
16: Can you say that again?
15: It's a little book, Fockers. A book for parents of cranky, crazy, lazy, fabulous, amazing little humans is the title of the book. You've got to get a copy of that.
16: Yeah. All right. I must admit, I've got to communicate with the teachers. I can't ring them. Not at any time of the day, not at lunchtime, not before, not after school. I've got to send an email.
15: Mm.
16: And I sometimes wonder if they look at them.
15: Do you get a reply?
16: Sometimes, but I probably get a reply about a third of the time. Maybe I'm one of those pesky parents who just emails all the time and they just ignore me. I don't know.
15: No,
16: I don't think
15: sure,
16: I email sure. that much.
15: Go,
16: but,
15: oh, it's Gabe again.
16: Yeah, but you wonder if they got the email at all. So how do you communicate with them?
15: Well, presumably this day and age, it's either...
16: I don't even know what some of them look like. I can't even chase them down at school.
15: Do you ever go and visit them? Do you not have parent-teacher?
16: Yes, but it's all online. And you have 7 minutes exactly to talk to the teacher about what they're doing this year.
15: So you don't go to the school. It's just done on your computer.
16: It's all done online now.
15: Ah, really?
16: Yeah. No, I think in my day, the teachers all had a table, they were all in the school hall, and the parent had a list of teachers that their kid had, and they went from teacher to from table to table, basically. And you had a few minutes to talk about how your kid was going. Anyway, what else is happening? Got an interesting story in the Herald Sun. They're saying that the lives of 21,000 pupils are going to be turned upside down in Melbourne's west because their schools are going to be amalgamated or closed or...
15: Who's written that story? Mr. Kenneth?
16: No. But I am quite surprised at some of these schools. They're quite big schools. Some of them have over 1,200 kids. Mm-hmm. So why would you want to merge them with another school?
15: Because of the cost, presumably, I would have thought. Isn't it the idea of it? You can close those schools, amalgamate, and get better bang for buck.
16: But one of the schools only opened this year. So what is going on? Why would you have a school open for a year and then merge it with something else?
15: Does it say how many students at Dwan, how many students at T'other?
16: The online version of this story has that list, but not the newspaper version.
15: Okay. Yeah, interesting to watch.
16: So Herald Sun, yeah.
15: I guess, you know, people, including governments, including our much-loved Victorian government, has probably got to find ways for now and into the future, irregardless who becomes into government in the next, you know, the end of this year, how to save, how to reduce costs. That may be part of that strategy, but I haven't read that particular story.
16: Look, every single one of these schools was in the west. So
15: there is a pronounced front page of the Age, Gabe, from Chip Legrand. Hello, Chip. It says, there is a pronounced mood for political change in Victoria, with only one in four voters agreeing that Labor deserves another term of office and nearly half the electorate declaring the two-party system at an end. That's the part that's important to me. Half the electorate declaring the two-party system at an end.
16: So do they want a one-party system? Well, do they want communism?
15: I think in fairness, I think it's a decision between
16: three-party system.
15: Labor and Liberal, and yet that's not going to work. We're going to bring in the third, Pauline, and see what happens even locally in that system.
16: Yeah, look, One Nation's never really done well in Victoria.
15: No,
16: I'm wondering, she doesn't get here much. Like, when she started back in 1996, she did visit a few times. Mm. But I think they realise maybe they won't make much ground here. We'll see what happens. But
15: what else are you looking at?
16: What else? I've got a Tasmanian story of the day.
15: Already, ladies and gentlemen, this is the thing for which you've been waiting. Tasmanian story of the day.
16: Okay, now this is actually a big issue, okay?
15: Yep.
16: So Tasmanian government business enterprise worker has claimed a psychological injury after an irate client hurled verbal abuse and death threats against him. Now, this guy's been denied compensation. Basically, I guess, for want of a better word, a sheltered workshop. Can we still say that?
15: Sure, you can. Yeah,
16: yeah, that's basically what it is. Now, in December last year, this is from the Mercury, by the way, a man attended and demanded access to all of this worker's money. Give me all your money. The worker said, no, I can't do that. The client's become abusive, physically aggressive, and resulted in police being called. Over the following weeks, worker made several unsuccessful attempts to have the client, got off the premises. Anyway, it's all gone to court and they've said, no, you don't have psychological injury. One of the arguments was the fact that he didn't win his court case was psychological injury. Anyway, I shouldn't say court. It is the civil and administrative tribunal, different sort of court. But this is an issue. When you're working with people with disabilities, they can get a bit out of hand. They maybe don't know their boundaries sometimes.
15: Maybe.
16: This guy's had death threats, so that would be terrifying.
15: Speaking of Tassie, have you been able to have a look at a show on iView called Ground Up?
16: No,
15: I think I mentioned
16: yet.
15: It the other day.
16: Not yet.
15: Maybe you weren't here. But it's worthwhile having a look at. It's taking the P155, it's very, very clever, out of the building of the new stadium in Tasmania.
16: Is it fictional?
15: Fictional. So, but it's really quite clever and beautifully written. First couple of episodes, you've got to hang in, and then all of a sudden it takes off. It's funny.
16: So is it a bit like the games?
15: It's a bit like the games.
16: The Sydney 2000.
15: Yeah.
16: Okay.
15: It's wonderful taking all the frustration out and the deals that have to be done in Tasmania. And the real character is the person who plays the role of the CEO of the AFL and how he handles his team down in Tassie. all online. It's fantastic from that point of view alone.
16: I want to see that.
15: Mm. It's called Ground Up.
16: I've never seen so much drama over building a stadium.
15: Well, it is.
16: Tasmania, it's very, very expensive.
15: It's very expensive. And it's portrayed actually in the writing of it. But have a look. It'll make you smile, Riley.
16: I'll give it a go.
15: Thank you.
16: See
15: you tomorrow. Gabe Hodgson from our Australia Overnight Newsroom. Plenty of room. We'll take some calls the other side. Come and join us. 133-693. George Tanikin will be here with us a little later on in the program as well. Australia Overnight.
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15: Where is Marky? Marky's gone into hibernation. Oh, what's happened to our Marky? The people across Australia are asking. Julian's there, though. Good morning.
27: Good morning, sir. There's a new book. There's another book out on the sinking of a Titanic. They've interviewed a lady called Evelyn Marsden, the only Australian that was on board the ship when it sank in April 1912.
15: So the last remaining?
27: The only Australian.
15: Only Australian.
27: Was actually on board the ship, and she married a doctor, and they're both buried in Sydney, and apparently that she had a connection to Bournville, South Australia.
15: Okay. And so, I'm sorry, so she's no longer with us, obviously.
27: Well, of course, no longer with us.
15: Okay, sorry, I missed that. I thought she said she'd just written a book.
27: The book's just out. It's a new book. And she met the doctor on board. They got married. They came to South Australia, and they both died within a short time of each other in Waverley, which is a suburb of Sydney, not the Melbourne Waverley.
15: Okay. And what's the name of the book for people that might be interested?
27: Ring a bookshop. I just went to the announcer was promoting it, but the author very quickly. Go to Ring Jeffrey's bookshop in Malls and they have the book. They will let you know what the name of the author is.
15: Okay. Thank you. Any bookshop across Australia.
27: Any bookshop will ring Jeffrey, said the best bookshop in Melbourne.
15: Yeah, but people in Adelaide, it's a bit far to travel just to buy a book from Adelaide.
27: I'll try the Adelaide bookshop then. Have you ever had the interview?
15: Yeah.
27: You've never had played on your program with the program with Philip Brady interviewing Eva Hart, the last surviving member of the Titanic. I've seen many versions of that from overseas. You've never played it on your overnight program, have you?
15: No, I have not.
27: But Simon Owens would tell you that Philip Brady interviewed Eva Hart, the last woman. She was 7 when the Titanic sank in April 1912. They could recall exactly what happened. She went with her mother into the lifeboat, and she lost her father, her beloved dad.
15: And presumably her mum and her survivor, her mum survived as well.
27: Survivor. Now, yesterday you talked about footballers that played with politicians. I came up with 2 more. One was Neil Trezise. Was he Geelong, wasn't he?
15: Without having the record in front of me, I'll go with your suggestion, Neil Trezise.
27: He's no longer alive, is he?
15: I can't tell you. I haven't got that information in front of me, I'm afraid.
27: And the second was another Geelong player who was definitely alive, was in Parliament, was Damien Drum. Does that ring a bell?
15: The great Damien Drum, yes, of course. I'd forgotten. He used to coach, when I saw Damien, I think he was coaching in Mount Gambier.
27: In Mount Gambier? I thought he coached and came from Bendigo.
15: Now you got me confused. I'm sure the last time I saw him was in Mount Gambier. He might have just been having a drink there.
27: So, he's no longer in Parliament either, is he?
15: Not that I know of, no.
27: Okay, then how many policemen that were also AFL footballers? We came up with Jack Dyer. We came up with Rick Hall, Alan Jeans. Now, there's 2 more I'm trying to think of that were policemen. One was Sergeant Jeff Rosenau, who played for Geelong in the 1960s. I think Mr. Rosenau may have been a member of the Geelong 63, was it, Premiership?
15: Was the great Alan Jeans, was he an officer at the same time of his early coaching, or had he retired from service?
27: That's a good question. I think he was definitely Sergeant Alan Jeans when he coached St Kilda.
15: In 66?
27: 63.
15: Right.
27: 63 would have been Geelong, wouldn't it, when Trezise, when what's-his-name was playing, wouldn't it, Sam Newman?
15: Somebody will tell us, 133-693, was he still a serving officer of that stage, Alan Jeans?
27: That's right. Do you remember the late Jeff Rosenau, who was definitely a Geelong player?
15: No, I don't.
27: Was definitely a sergeant. And he definitely also was playing coach for Maudie Alec in the old VFA Division 2.
15: Right.
27: Rosenau.
15: I don't recall. No, I don't, I'm afraid. But other people.
27: How many other former policemen?
15: Mm-hmm.
27: There was one who played for Sunshine, Springvale, and Oakley. I'm trying to think of his name. He's still a detective. I can't remember his name. He's still a serving police officer that played VFA, not VAFL.
15: And we can't think of his name.
27: I'll think of his name. He's a detective. He's still serving with the police. I think there are other players who were Victorian police members that were footballers. Yes, the one for Richmond.
15: You've got an amazing. Who was it?
27: Emmett Dunn.
15: So he was also a serving police officer?
27: Sergeant Emmett Dunn, yes.
15: Wow, there you go. Julian, well done. You've kicked it off, and I'm sure we'll get some great response to those questions that you've asked, many of which I could not answer, which is not unusual, of course. G'day. 2 more notable birthdays, Tony Mac. Barbara Stanwyck, Percy Kilbride, who played Parkhead or Phantom. Thank you. Very funny. G'day, Tone. Caught the back end of the discussions with Nathan on the food court in Myer, Melbourne. Does anyone remember the Cookie Man Company? that bake fresh biscuits on a serpentine oven at the entrance to Meijer. Fond memories of a day out in the city as a 15-year-old with friends and buying the biscuits fresh out of the oven, says Tom. Thank you. Tone, my husband tried to convince me that the smell of the greasy wool in the wool shed is the smell of money. And after 40 years, I can still only smell the... I can't say that word, but it's very funny. My husband tries to convince me that the smell of the greasy wool in the wool shed is the smell of money. I can only smell the one thing. That's very, very, very clever. Text ending in 038. We will do this when we come back. Leanne and Christian, you're next. Come and join us wherever you are, right around Australia. It's Australia Overnight.
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15: Leanne, good morning.
31: Good morning again. I looked up that show you mentioned that was David Walliams. Was it After Ever After?
15: Yeah, that's the one. I've looked at...
31: But I only got...
15: I've looked at a couple of the episodes, and the Jack and the Beanstalk... one is really quite clever. And the premise is, whatever happened after the end of those stories?
31: I couldn't get onto it.
15: Well, it's on iView.
31: I only got the trailers. It's on some streaming. It's not on...
15: No, have a look at iView. It's on iView.
31: I did look there, and it only came up with trailers.
15: It's certainly on iView. I watched it yesterday.
31: Anyway.
15: So it's definitely there. Have you got the right iView?
31: Yeah, ABC, iView.
15: Yeah, lots of it on iView. It's got the whole series there. Lots of things.
31: That's one thing. Yeah. Another thing is, forgotten it. Your birthday was the same as my auntie's.
15: Oh, 13th. That's handy to know.
31: And my sister's.
15: I didn't know that.
31: Yesterday was the 15th, isn't it? Yesterday was the 15th.
15: I think it was yesterday, so today's the 16th.
31: Yeah. Unfortunately, I don't speak to them, so.
15: Oh, don't you?
31: But I still remember everybody's birthday, though. I would like that.
15: Do you
31: I'm one of those people that remembers.
15: Do you reach out?
31: Pardon? Sorry, I missed that.
15: Do you reach out to them? Do you send them a birthday card? Do you ring them? Do you text them? Do you send a message?
31: Not anymore.
15: So they probably say, well, she doesn't ring us, so we won't ring her.
31: Well, they never did anyway.
15: Well, that doesn't stop you from doing it, though, does it?
31: I want to go to the AI thing that I did right now.
15: Please, yeah.
31: I have been using ChatGPT to look at the different colours on the front of my house, and oh my God, it is brilliant for doing that.
15: Do they know what your house is, or do you have to put in a photo of your house?
31: I put in a photo, and I go fix it. The first picture, fix it. Like find a colour scheme. You just type in what you want it to do, and it came up. And Tony, the amount of times I put photo in and said change this, change that. And every one of them, except for a couple, are fantastic colour schemes. And also did the garden as well.
15: Wow. And so you reckon you've whacked on a $75,000 profit on your quality of your home now?
31: Well, possibly. I'm only doing up the front. I don't have to do three sides of the house because they're all different types of cladding. It's just the front wood and need painting, So do the fascia up, as it's called. Or the facade.
15: Does it turn out and give you a price?
31: No. It just gave me ideas of what to do in the front and the porch. And, it's amazing, Tony. I like AI for that. And also, I animated some of Mum's photos and they made me cry because she's waving and blowing a kiss. Oh, it's fantastic for that, Tone. I don't know about the bad side of AI, but... And animating your loved one's photos that are no longer here, it brings a tear to your eye to know that they are moving on the screen. It's fantastic. AI is fantastic. And the song, your songs, fantastic.
15: Well, there's that other series that I've been talking about with Kathy Bates called Matlock.
31: Yes, I saw a bit of that the other night. She's really good at it.
15: Fab. Isn't she just wonderful?
31: And she refers to Matlock, and I'm not the old show.
15: Beautifully. And so she, in the latest series, she talks about, I've got to be careful because I don't want to spoil it for people, but it involves a couple of scenes where she engages online with her daughter in a way that's just quite moving and profound and life-changing.
31: Funny, there's two Matlock shows. There's one in Australia and one in America. Andy Griffiths, I think it was.
15: Well, no, it was American, and that's the one on which she bases this and makes reference to the Matlock show with Andy Griffiths all those years ago.
31: It was him, though, wasn't it?
15: It was Andy Griffiths,
31: Andy Griffiths, I thought so.
15: Her character takes on the same accent as Andy Griffiths.
31: She's lost a lot of weight, as Kathy Bates.
15: She looks fantastic.
31: Yeah, she. I think you notice some of them have all dropped massive amounts of weight. It's the Zempic or something like that.
15: That's what it is, a Zempic. Leanne, thank you. Always good to you. Christian, good morning and welcome.
1: Good morning, Tony. Love Julian's calls, but 1966 was the year St Kilda won the grand final.
15: It was.
1: Alan Jeans most certainly was a police officer, even into his Hawthorn days. And being a little Julian on the football side, Hawthorn had Mick Miller at Jeans' time at the number one ticket holder, the police commissioner.
15: Oh, the great Mick Miller, yes.
1: And things that make you go, was the 1984 drug raid at Hawthorne orchestrated by an alleged, still alleged, coach from another club.
15: In 1984?
1: In 1984.
15: I don't remember. I was in Ballarat, so it would have been a big...
1: Grand final week of 1984, a certain club who could have been involved in something later on down the track, alleged Hawthorne of doping. Things that make you go,
15: There's a segment just there. Things that make you go, That would be a very long list. Things that make you go, Christian, I'm pleased you clarified that because Alan Jeans was bigger than life in many, many ways, which has been well and truly documented. And the fact that he was still serving, even in 66, I'd forgot. If I did know, I'd forgotten or didn't realise.
3: No, in the 80s. In the 80s, he was still serving.
15: Well, we'll do a Google search. Do you reckon he went right through to the 80s as a serving officer?
3: Oh, most certainly. It was at least a senior constable by that stage.
15: Well, we'll do a check. Alan Jeans is serving as a police officer. I would have thought he'd be well and truly... Well, you'll be right. You will be absolutely right. We'll just get the details. Alan Jeans, Premiership Pros Policing. So he was a legendary... He was a legendary coach.
3: I went to Hawthorne training for over 20 years.
15: Ah, right. Well, you'll know. And so he served right through to 1987.
3: And that's around the time when he had the aneurysm, maybe about a year or so after.
15: Yabby Jeans, as he was known and loved. Just fantastic. Look at that. The Moorabbin Police Station awarded National Police Medal for his dedicated service. Great career from 58 to 87. Senior sergeant was his rank.
3: Have a great day, Tony.
15: I'm pleased you gave us all that background. Well done you, Christian. Thank you. Andrew, hello, welcome.
4: Morning, Tony.
15: Morning.
4: Hey, Tony, talking about these guys that have been footballers and then policemen,
15: yep.
4: the guy that was on earlier talking about Jeff Brosenau, who played at the Cat.
15: Julian. I don't remember the name.
4: Yeah, Jeff Brosenau. Now, Jeff was at Morty Alec, as he said, doing the VFA in Div 2. But after that, he went up and coached multiple premierships up at Rochester, where he was the local copper up there as well.
15: Okay, see,
4: After that, he moved to Ballarat and owned he retired from the police force, moved to Ballarat, and had one of those really the old style motel that you drive up to the door and But anyway, hang on, we're getting to the real part of this story. So, but then Jeff coached Sebastopol up in Ballarat.
15: I know Sebastopol well.
4: Well, he was assistant coach actually to Wayne Johnson, the old Dominator from Carlton.
15: Sure. What year would that have been?
4: Yeah, good question. That would have been 1992, 93,
15: right.
4: Somewhere there.
15: Yep.
4: Who is the uncle of Sam Pang?
15: Oh, no.
4: Who played football for Sebastopol while he was studying at Bed Uni.
15: Out in Mount Clear.
4: That's correct, yeah. Who is the main actor, of course, in Underground.
15: I know. He is. So now that I see that face, I've just been watching that. It's really quite clever. Sam Pang is genius in many ways.
4: He is. And you wouldn't have, like, coming through playing football with him as a kid, you would never have thought Pangy would go to the places that he is now. Whilst extraordinarily funny, he was a very, very good footballer. Played football in the VFA for Paran, back when the VFA was a different brand of football to what it is now, or the VFL as it's known now. But Pangy was a very, very good footballer, as, of course, was his uncle.
15: My word.
4: And Jeff Rosenau and his own...

0: trucks. You get to know the cast, the absurdity of what they're trying to achieve, the relationship that he has based in Tasmania, really wanting the job as the CEO of the AFL, where his clashes with the existing CEO. The writing is really, it's not quite as good as the games, but gee, it's not that far away. It's clever.
1: Well, the games was obviously two of the most brilliant men going around. So
0: yeah,
1: that's,
0: and one of them works right next door to me here in the next studio.
1: Correct.
0: Yes.
1: And Pangy or Sam has surrounded himself with brilliant people, be it Rob Sitch and
0: the whole Working Dog team.
1: The Working Dog team, yeah.
0: They're great.
1: So in the last 20 years, he's learned a lot.
0: He's surrounded himself by some great people, of course.
1: Yeah, that's right.
0: That's a good thing for life.
1: Recipe for success.
0: Yeah, good on you, Andrew. What a great call. Thanks for that wonderful contribution. Appreciate you picking up the phone. 133693.
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0: And the game just finished. Spain and Cabo Verde ended in nil all draw. Nothing. Now, the game that's scheduled to start just in the next 10, maybe 11 minutes, just after 5, Belgium and Egypt. And then from 8 o'clock this morning, should be a cracker, Saudi Arabia and Uruguay. So that's still to come. But the one that's just finished ended up nil or draw. That was Spain and Cabo Verde.

0: wherever you are around Australia, jump on board. Hello, Jan. Good morning.
1: Morning. I sent you a text while Julian was still talking.
0: So we had to turn the text off because we were getting a lot of nasty, very abusive text. So I love the text, and it disappoints me, but I've got to sit in front of the screen and read them. And it's just, you know, it's puerile and blatantly nasty, and it's not conducive with you know, sitting here and reading that crap.
1: Well, I will stop being peed off that you didn't read it.
0: No, and so that's the unfortunate thing. We will turn it back on once they disappear, they will, but they're just unpleasant, really.
1: Other people have since said what I was going to say. It was about Alan Jeans, and while Julian was still asking the question, I immediately sent the information through to you. And then I was lying here thinking, how did I know that?
0: Yeah, isn't that funny? How did you know that?
1: Well, one of my friends was an ardent Richmond supporter, and so I knew what Jeans did with Richmond, but he had retired from the police by then. But he didn't retire until the late 80s, but I think that chap before just filled in on all of that, so I won't go over that again. The FIFA stuff, what you and Gabe were talking about, that Sean Evans, that's really weird, that story, isn't it?
0: Which one was that?
1: About the racist symbol he supposed.
0: Oh, yes. So-called racist. We tried to do it. We didn't obviously do it to be nasty.
1: Well, I know what
0: we just looked at what it is. So it's a round circle and then, what, two or three fingers or something?
1: Yes, well, that is...
0: Like a salute.
1: The Nazis do it. It's a secret. The white supremacists do it. In fact, you can see a lot of... If you and Gabe Google it, you'll find it. But I just wonder whether he really did that. And if he did, that's terrible. And if he didn't, it's awful what's happening.
0: And I haven't seen it, but would it be easy to do just to, you know, you coincidentally do that with your hand and then for some reason somebody's taken a shot of it and it looks odd.
1: Yeah, there's a full circle with your thumb and your forefinger.
0: Yeah.
1: And the other fingers on your hand are straight. Now, if you do that, that is definitely not an accidental thing. But I don't know what Sean Evans has done, so I'm lying in bed in the dark and I can't get up and go and turn on the computer.
0: I'm just thinking, who else used to do that on the telly? Used to say, howdy doody girls and boys.
1: Joffa boy?
0: I reckon that was Joffa. Joffa would have done that with his fingers, wouldn't he? When he did a little circle like that and said, howdy doody, girls and boys.
1: That was vertical, though. That was sort of his hand would be up and the little,
0: Now we're getting very technical.
1: Really, well, you see, there's so-called signals. I mean, the Christians used to draw fish in the sand. You know what I'm talking about there, don't you?
0: Yeah, I do.
1: Mm. Yeah.
0: Jan, I'm going to move on. We're going to run out of time, but you're going to have a nice nod. Don't turn the lights on. Sam, morning.
2: Yeah, good morning, Tony. All right, I'll talk about Sam Pang, but Kathy Bates, she was the tutor of Michael Law in the Blind Side movie that starred Miss Congeniality Sandra Bullock.
0: Oh, she's just wonderful. I just think she's up there with one of the great performers, Kathy Bates, in a very understated way.
2: And also she played Adam Sandler's mother in The Waterboy.
0: Oh, did she? I did not know that. I don't think I've seen it.
2: No, yeah, she plays a good role. It's a good movie. It's a fun movie, one of those. He plays the same role all the time. He just plays
0: the movie that I remember, that line where she says, as she's chopping off somebody's ankle, she says, I'm your greatest fan.
2: All right, yeah, that was James Caan in...
0: That's the one.
2: Yeah, and also Sam Pang's nickname was the Orchid.
0: Because?
2: Because he needed perfect conditions to flourish in, right?
0: That is fantastic. We should do a whole segment on those great... Write that one down, Jake. That's wonderful. How people get their nickname. I've not heard that from one Sam to another Sam. Thank you. How do you get those nicknames and do they stick forevermore? Love that. You needed perfect conditions. Love, love, love, love. We'll do this when we come back. Your calls. Georgie waiting in the wings. George Dineen, very special guest coming up straight after the news.
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0: Thank you for all those lovely emails. Interesting from Eki Huka at Chuka says, Dion, g'day Tone, love listening to you and Nathan. Nathan Kosh, who was here with us this morning for the program, he'll be back next week. Miss the name of that AI song. If you could email me back with it, well, I will certainly do that. Have you got that anywhere, Jay? You didn't look at it, no? No, you haven't. Jay?
16: Yeah, sorry, Tone. I was looking for it, but it's popped off again.
0: Okay, we'll get the we'll get all those details. And Deanna, I promise I'll send it to you. Thank you. Georgie will come and join us. Have we got room for a couple of calls? Oh, it's going to be fine. We're going to slice it very thinly. It's all part of Australia Overnight, wherever you are. Good morning to you.
3: News is next. When you're ready to sell your home, call Ian Reed Vendor Advocates first. AW News.
14: Good morning, I'm Gabriel Hodson. The UK PM says he's going further than Australia did to ban under-16s from social media. Keir Starmer says they'll introduce laws to restrict children's access to gaming services and live streaming. Anthony Albanese has congratulated his counterpart in an X post. The BBC's Joe Pike says his government's been watching ours.
15: The government insists that this Australia plus pitch is that they are announcing we'll learn the lessons from Australia. They say in particular the lessons on Australia's experience by introducing more highly effective age assurance measures to support compliance will be a key part of what they do.
14: Donald Trump has been furiously posting messages on his social media platform about a peace deal with Iran that will be signed in Switzerland later this week. The agreement should open up the Strait of Hormuz after months of conflict, but the BBC's Christian Fraser says Donald Trump's posts about ships racing to cross the strait don't match what people in the region have witnessed.
17: Ships are starting to move, he writes, many loaded up with oil out of the Strait of Hormuz. They're going along the southern highway, which is totally safe, secure and pristine, which is interesting because we've spoken to Kepler, who monitor marine traffic in the last hour, and they say actually they've not seen any discernible difference in the amount of ships transiting the strait this morning. BBC verified seeing pretty much the same thing. Just one vessel so far has crossed the strait, a Japanese LNG tanker, Disha, which went west to east through the strait.
14: Reports of an engine fire have caused a Perth-bound Virgin Australia flight to return to Melbourne. Engineers will inspect the Boeing 737 before it returns to service. A Melbourne Uber driver has described a near miss with an angry armed robber in St Kilda this morning. Leo walked into 7-Eleven and found a man threatening the cashier with a large glass bottle.
18: When I got there and I said, mate, you better leave. And then he started threatening me, telling me that I was going to get my number plate number and that sort of thing and track me down, you know, in my life. And I said, mate, you're not going to do anything. Plus my registration's to a PO box, so good luck.
14: He says the robber left with goods from the store before police arrived. FIFA's discrimination monitor at the World Cup has called for an Australian video review official to be removed for appearing to make a hand gesture resembling a white supremacist sign. Sean Evans made an OK symbol with his right hand in front of his leg. It's unclear if it was a political gesture or a children's game prank. The New York-based Anti-Defamation League designated the gesture a hate symbol 7 years ago. Finance and the Aussie dollar is buying 70.7 US cents. The Dow Jones is up 597 points and the Nasdaq's up 779.
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14: AFL and Lions coach Chris Fagan is hoping to discharge a few players from his growing casualty ward. Brisbane is seventh on the AFL ladder heading into this week's bye after Sunday's 35-point win over Richmond. Fagan says his side needs a break before a big fortnight against Sydney and Geelong.
19: Hopefully we can get a few players back over the next month that have been out injured. You know, I've got a pretty extensive list of about 15 players and 8 or 9 of those guys are probably in the AFL team if they're available. So hopefully we can get that side of it sorted.
14: NRL and Mitch Moses insists he's fit and ready to go for New South Wales when State of Origin 2 gets going at the MCG tomorrow. The Parramatta playmaker injured his hamstring but managed to get through a full training session at the weekend. And that's the latest in news and in sport.
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28: 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Avoid work-safe fines with the new My Hazmate app. Just snap a photo and the AI instantly builds your hazardous materials register.
14: Around the country, Sydney sunny 21, Melbourne showers 19, a strong wind warning for Port Phillip. Brisbane, a shower or two, 23, strong wind warnings for Cape York Peninsula, Townsville and Mackay. Perth, partly cloudy 16, strong wind warnings for the entire south coast of WA. Adelaide rain 20, strong wind warnings for the lower southeast coast. Canberra, morning fog, a top of 18. Hobart, showers easing, 13, and a strong wind warning for the southwest coast. Darwin, sunny, 32.
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0: Ladies and gentlemen, girls and boys, have you come at a fantastic time? Because our very special guest, and in studio, if you don't mind, the always delightful George Donikian. Big round of applause, if you will.
29: Anthony, I don't know how you've managed it, but you sound so bright at this time.
0: Well, one tries to keep those energy levels alive.
29: Could it be that your Melbourne demons are lifting you in a manner that you haven't become accustomed to
0: for quite a while? A few years now. But we're back sitting at number four in the ladder.
29: Looking good, aren't we?
0: Can I just thank you for that lovely note that you sent through over the weekend for my birthday, which is very kind, yes. Very generous, but that's the sort of person you are.
29: It's my pleasure. I've come from a family where my mother and father decided it's important you breed them properly, and it's important that they understand what that means.
0: Yeah.
29: If you're going to fit into a community, be a part of that community.
0: Yep. Now, speaking of community, and we'll talk about the soccer first up, what an extraordinary game and a wonderful start for Australia. 2-0 in the end.
29: 2-0 against one of the top-rated countries in the world. Everyone had written quite clearly, and some of the American commentators were so brash you can't believe it. They've gone, really, there are no names in this football side. What should we expect from them? The answer is absolutely nothing.
0: Nothing, yeah.
29: And of course, what happened is, and I mentioned it on Facebook only the other day when I was questioned by a couple of people, what did I make of this performance? For me, it's been the most complete and mature performance from an Australian football team, a men's team, that I've ever seen. The Matildas have had some wonderful runs during their contests that have captured and lit the imagination of the Australian public. But the Socceroos have sort of paled recently. Until the weekend, they showed us a level of discipline, a level of commitment, and a masterclass in defence. You know, had it been your demons, you would have been standing another 5 foot taller.
0: Would have been.
29: You would have been that proud. No, seriously, you would have been that proud.
0: Somebody like the greatest Matilda, if you like,
29: Samantha Kerr,
0: so just wonderful.
29: Yeah,
0: would she? Could she ever coach? Presumably, she could and would do that really well.
29: Depends. Depends if she has a desire
0: to want to do it.
29: Yeah, to want to do it.
0: Yeah,
29: she has the football nous. You can't run into
0: That's
29: the spots.
0: Given.
29: Look, you can't play the game as efficiently as she has and scored the number of goals that she's managed to score if you can't read the game. And she's the master reader. It's a natural. Everywhere the ball bounced, Sam Kerr was there and ready to attack. Young guy called Nestori Irinkunda that the Americans can't grasp.
0: No.
29: You know, they can't imagine that there's an Australian called Irinkunda. Well, this young boy, you know, who basically is from Burundi, grew up in basically a refugee camp in Tanzania, ended up in Adelaide with his family and has learnt the caper down under. And he plays with such panache, such elan, such courage, and can run and can hit the ball in a manner that frightens the heck out of goalkeepers. He just, when he launched that first effort that put Australia on the map, there was a settling. I was there with, imagine this, a Hall of Fame 90-year-old called Ted Smith, right? Three other Socceroos, and we all looked at one another and went, this is going to be quite some ride.
0: Can you imagine what that would make? And it was great on the news in the last 24, 36, to the family in Adelaide.
29: Oh, buoyant.
0: Just phenomenal. Yeah. They've worked for years thinking one day.
29: His sister Susanna was in tears.
0: Yeah.
29: In tears with joy. And, you know, I was there with a whole bunch of people in the heart of Italy, the heart of Lygon Street,
0: Carlton.
29: And the Italians haven't made it to the World Cup, but there are three Italian boys in the Socceroos camp, and they were terrific. They were marvellous. And here we are at Brunetti's, all going nuts, going crazy, and Brunetti's are opening early on Saturday morning.
0: Was it full?
29: Because it was packed. And on Saturday morning, they're opening at 4:30 because the game starts at 5. Unlike the last match, which was 2 o'clock in the afternoon, very genteel time, almost AFL time. It's normally when you get ready to watch your Demons play, isn't it? Two in the afternoon.
0: Why don't we do this? When we come back, I want to talk to you about the idea of whether or not who should wear a scarf pretending to represent their enthusiasm for the game. With George Zanicki in Australia Overnight, 133693. We'll do that straight after this.
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0: Back again with George, who's a regular contributor in the Australia Overnight program. George Donikian is here with us. If you have anything you would like to add, 133693, we're happy to take some calls. We make the point that why is it that politicians historically, and my reference would go back all those ways, back to Bob Hawke when we won the America's Cup. I mean, it was all about embracing that idea. And
29: it was after the event.
0: Yes.
29: But it was after the event.
0: After the event.
29: Not before the event.
0: Aligning yourself with a success.
29: Yeah.
0: Politicians tend to do that, Georgie.
29: It's called performative stuff.
0: Is it?
29: We've seen it way too often. If they actually believed in supporting the code would get a much better deal from the federal government when it comes to funding. There are states that cannot get enough grounds so young girls and boys can play.
0: Yeah.
29: Can't get enough utilities and can't get enough support in that regard.
0: Mm.
29: If they're going to wear the top, my answer is show us the money. Show us the colour of your money.
0: Show us the money.
29: Yeah. That's the green stuff, you know.
0: One of the big conversations that we had on the program yesterday was in regards to young people and those that may have been inclined to get involved in politics in Australia.
29: Sure.
0: In the current climate, the young ones, and I'm talking about these 25s through to 40s, that may have been in a position or thought about moving into politics, out of business into politics.
29: Yep.
0: They're less.
29: So they've
0: less
29: had a career?
0: Yeah, sure, they've had a career. But less than likely resisting the idea of it because it doesn't look pretty from the outside.
29: Well, let them change it. My response to that is we've seen this brand new crop of young men and women putting their hand up right now, thinking about it, right? But we've had 20 to 30 years of one after another professional politicians pursuing a career path in politics. When Parliament was designed,
0: a lot of people said that
29: the turn of the 20th century, it was never meant to be a staging post for your whole career. It was meant for you to put something back, you know, after you had started and made an effort to, and made a quid in whatever endeavor you were. If you were a carpenter, a plumber, a lawyer, if you'd spent 10, 15 years learning about the world outside, and you thought you could add something to it by going into Parliament, that was the whole point. My father-in-law was a farmer. Yeah?
0: Great farm.
29: Nearly 100 years of that farm has been around.
0: Mm.
29: Grandfather was there. My father-in-law was a farmer. He was the youngest member of Henry Bolte's government. But right after the Bolte government finished its reign, he went back to farming. He never stayed in and decided, you know, I'm going to be a professional politician.
0: Went back to Meredith probably in those days where Henry was, I think.
29: Anarchy.
0: So would you encourage, given the climate, would you encourage
29: absolutely
0: younger people?
29: Young men and women?
0: Yeah.
29: Come and change. Come and change the play. Come and change this atmosphere, you know, which has turned toxic. And we've also got to learn to behave with one another again. We've got to be adult and we've got to be mature. This idea of calling people Albo or, what was the former Prime Minister's favourite, Morrison's
0: Scotty from
29: Scotty from the Shire.
0: Yeah,
29: that to me is not on. I don't care if you're a journalist. I want their name. Yeah, thank you very much. And their position. That's all you're respecting. You don't have to like them or hate them or do anything else. Just pay them the courtesy of the position that they've attained. That's all we have to do in this media business of ours. You don't have to love them. You don't have to lift them on this little sail. Just do the job properly.
0: We're going to let you go. All right. Can Australia move through to the next round happily, carefully? It's a big game coming up against the United States.
29: You know, the Americans would love to take 3 points from Australia.
0: Yeah.
29: I think we're ready to create something very special. There's an era and a crop of youngsters who can see the stars.
0: Yeah.
29: Not the star-spangled stars, but the ones that have success written all over them.
0: Georgie, it's always good to see you. Thank you for coming.
29: See you, mate.
0: George Sadikian, regular contributor, Australia Overnight. Good morning. Off you go, Georgie. Tommy, morning.
10: Good morning, Tone. How are you, mate?
0: Tommy.
10: George can hang around till 5:30,
0: mate. He's a good man. He had a rest in Simon Owen's office and then said, I will hang around and join you just after 5.
10: No, he's a star, mate. I know he knows a lot about soccer from Paran days up, basically. But, Tone, just one little tip. The politicians, when they're going to wear the actual clothes, Tone, why don't they get them, say, a month out and wash them for every day? So when they put them on, they're not like crispy brand new. I stood in the MCC members' tone when Richmond played GWS in that grand final.
0: Yeah.
10: And you should have seen how many Melbourne supporters were wearing GWS scarves. They were brand new.
0: Is that right?
10: And the reason they wanted them, they didn't want Richmond to win another flag after beating Adelaide the year before.
0: That makes sense.
10: Hey, it was quite funny, mate, I tell you. But in America, over 25 million people watched their game of soccer when they played the other night.
0: Yeah, incredible, isn't it? That's a lot of eyes.
10: The amount of talk, they're actually bagging the living suitcase out of Australia. They're not even saying. But the best comment one of them made was, they've got no stars in that side and they don't play for anyone in England. And I thought to myself, doesn't matter where you play, mate, you watch us come at you.
0: Yeah, well, George makes that point. I mean, in this current crop, and maybe that's the secret weapon, really, that we go up against the United States, and they may be in just for a bit of a surprise. Now, we can only hope, but gee, how good would it be if we even get, you know, over the line. Tommy, you look after yourself. Justine, good morning.
11: Good morning. Oh, excuse me, Tony.
0: That's okay.
11: Tony, two things. Let's all just be nice to each other today.
0: I wish they would.
11: Like yesterday, I had two tradies let me in the traffic. How about that?
0: Nice.
11: And you know what I did?
0: Did you wave?
11: I put my arm out. They love this when you put your arm out, you wind your window down and go, thanks, mate. They love it. They love it. It's just old school, man.
0: It is a bit old school. It's still a gorgeous thing to do if you can do that safely.
11: Like a farmer. That's what farmers do.
0: Second thing, Tony,
11: this Saturday night at Kew Cemetery, it's a promotion between 5 and 9 or 5 and 8, and there's a tour of the Kew Cemetery, and you bring a little lantern. You might think I'm odd, but I love the cemetery. I've got a few friends in the cemetery, and I just think it's such a beautiful idea. The whole cemetery is not going to be open up.
0: Will they have music?
11: Tony, it's going to be fabulous. My husband thinks I've officially lost the plot.
0: Well, I think he wouldn't be by himself there, would he?
11: Oh, honey.
0: I'm kidding. What's that lovely song when in year 12, Jamie and they sang a song called...
11: Do you want me to sing?
0: Well, the lantern's on. Da-da-da-da-da-da-da-da-da-da-da-da-da, when the lantern's on. What song is that?
11: Oh, we pretend we're at church, and I sing at church.
0: No, it's not a church.
11: No, but I sing at church. I think I'm Celine Dion.
0: Well, we all do in church, in the shower. We sing like that in the shower or in church. Justine, you make me smile, Riley. Thank you for that. 133693. Jay, can you think of that song? When the lantern's on, it'll come back to me or somebody will let us know. 133693.
3: 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Got something you want to say? You're in the right place. This is Melbourne's Own 3AW. Give us a call on 133693.
12: Good morning, it's Brad from Transport Victoria. Looking okay for the major arterials in and out of town at the moment. No troubles for the Tullamarine Freeway to and from Melbourne Airport. Western Freeway, a couple of brakes on around Hopkins Road through Deanside. Heading in towards Caroline Springs, but clear after that. No troubles on to the Ring Road and down to the Westgate Freeway, which is travelling well over the bridge in towards the city exits. Still got the inbound entry ramp from Elgar Road onto the Eastern Freeway inbound, closed as part of ongoing works. You could use the Doncaster Road or Middleborough Road inbound entry ramps instead.
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Thank you to all the callers, wonderful email, and some really good texts, apart from a couple of really nasty, unpleasant people. But that's the nature of the beast, I guess, in the current climate. Wherever you are, right around Australia, have a fantastic day. Brekkie Show with Ross and Russ just around the corner. Shaney McGuinness sitting in for Tom from 8:30 this morning. I'm Tony Mack. For all we know, we may never meet again.

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1: 16 degrees in Melbourne, showers at top today, 9:10, 5:30. Good morning. I'm David Armstrong. Opposition leader Jess Wilson says thousands of emergency service workers who are assaulted on the job being let down by a legal loophole. If a paramedic, a nurse or any other frontline workers assaulted while on their break during their shift, they may not be protected because they are officially not on duty. The Allan government's commissioned a review, but the findings aren't due until mid next year. The opposition will introduce new laws changing the legal definition, Ms. Wilson saying it's a much simpler fix that won't take another year.
2: Unfortunately, we're seeing thousands of emergency workers assaulted or attacked each year, and we need to ensure that when emergency services workers are going to get a coffee or having their lunch break or are stepping off work, but they're still in their uniform and they're still on duty, the law protects them because they are out there protecting us.
1: Casual and part-time workers will be included in Victoria's new work from home laws. Legislation is set to be introduced into Parliament this week, requiring employers to allow employees to work 2 days a week from home whenever possible. Coalition's yet to signal if it will support the laws. Victoria's peak business body is warning the state is no longer fit for growth. Chamber of Commerce and Industry has published its election wish list, demanding the next government legislate for lower taxes. Energy reform is also needed as the industry body looks to shield businesses from rising costs linked to the state's switch to renewables. Police investigating a suspicious fire at a South Melbourne gym. Officers say a white vehicle rammed the roller door of the Montague Street property just before 4 o'clock this morning. No arrests have been made. Donald Trump is unsure if he will attend the signing of the agreement to end the war in Iran. G7 leaders are meeting in France after the US president met with French leader Emmanuel Macron. Mr. Trump expects Vice President J.D. Vance to attend the signing.
3: The strait is already partially opened. As you know, they're doing a little hunting for a couple of mines that they've already found. But it's essentially ships are starting to go out now. On Friday, it'll be completely open.
1: Prime Minister's congratulated Britain for introducing a social media ban for under-16s. It's Gabrielle Hodgson.
4: UK Prime Minister Keir Starmer has singled out Australia for leading the way when it comes to a ban on children on social media. Britain will follow Australia in early 2027 with plans to pass the legislation to make it happen by the end of this year. Now, our national leader has congratulated his British counterpart, posting on X that social media giants operate across borders. By standing together, we can do more to hold them accountable and keep children safe online. Indonesia, Malaysia and Portugal have gone ahead with similar bans, while legislation is being actively pushed in nations including Spain, Greece, France, Denmark, Norway and Austria. Gabriel Hodgson reporting.
1: In finance, Wall Street is up 563, our dollar 70.72 US.
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1: Collingwood's in the box seat to sign Lachie Neale, the 3-year deal reportedly worth up to $3 million for the 33-year-old. The World Cup tournament favourites Spain have been kept goalless, held to a nil-all draw against a defiant Cabo Verde. Belgium and Egypt are currently level at nil-all. Melbourne Stars and the Renegades likely to play in the Big Bash next season as privatisation takes a small step forward, states agreeing to a self-determination model. That is the latest news and sports.
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7: Arnold from Transport Victoria. Still got delays building for the Western Freeway between Melton and Caroline Springs past those entry ramps at Leakes Road and Hopkins Road. Allow a little bit of extra time heading towards the City of Melbourne. Once you're on the Ring Road, clear run down to the Westgate Freeway, looking fine over the bridge in towards the city exits and Burnley Tunnel. Troubles coming in from the other side of town. There will be closures again tonight for the Princes Freeway in both directions near Clyde Road and Berwick. That'll kick off at 8 o'clock tonight through until 5 o'clock tomorrow morning for planned bridge works. Allow some extra time when those closures are in place.
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1: Showers today, a top of 19 degrees. Tomorrow, possible showers 21. And on Thursday, showers 19. On the bays today, a strong wind warning. Northerlies 25 knots, 30 knots at times, and waves up to 2 metres. At Heidelberg, 17. At Geelong, 14. And in the city, it is 16 degrees. David Armstrong, Melbourne Zone, 3AW.
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0: 23 minutes before 6.
1: G'day.
0: I'm very interested in what you've got on the screen. I'm interested in both of them.
1: Well, in fact, it wasn't really supposed to be both of them. It was supposed to be Sagrada Familia or Arsenal.
0: Right.
1: So, did you see the footage of the launch of Sagrada Familia?
0: No, but I've received some text messages in relation to it that sort of indicated to me that it was in the final stages, and then I sort of read it, and it's not in the final stages. Like,
1: it's launched. It's launched.
0: Right.
1: And
0: I do know that RMIT has been for years intimately involved in whatever's happening at Sagrada Familia.
1: The spires. They were built in the construction of the spires. And unfortunately...
0: In Barcelona.
1: Anyway, have a look at this. Unfortunately, we haven't got the video where the lights... So just sort of scroll along, if you wouldn't mind.
0: Right, so this is the Pope. What's he doing opening it, is he?
1: So the Pope is opening Sagrada Familia.
0: Even though it's not finished.
1: It's finished enough, right? So here we go, right? Now keep going, if you wouldn't mind.
0: And we're looking at a video here.
1: Yeah, and unfortunately, I want you to hear it as well. It is utterly glorious what they've done.
0: No, I want to go there.
1: Yeah, and then, of course, they light up the spire. So the central spire.
0: Is that inside the Sagrada
1: Familia?
0: That is inside the Sagrada Familia.
1: It's
0: very modern.
1: Now, well, I was only there a couple of years ago, and it was... Look at that.
0: It's beautiful. I mean, what a mind.
1: Look at that.
0: What's his place there? I've been to his Park Güell. Where'd that come from?
1: Well,
0: whoa, career best.
1: And what you'll see is you'll see the architect... in a drone show very shortly, hopefully, if we can find the video. There we go. Look at him.
0: Oh, that's Gowdy with a drone show. Boy, that is very clever.
1: I mean, how's that?
0: That is magnificent.
1: Look at it.
0: Does he have any heirs and assigns?
1: I don't know the answer, but...
0: You know, were there any Gowdies there to sort of celebrate?
1: Look.
0: Oh, yeah, that's just incredible.
1: Oh.
0: Where did they do that recently? They all ran into each other and collapsed and blew up and flew off in all directions. It was Sydney, was it?
1: Yeah.
0: And it was in Sydney. They had a drone show where they all got a little bit confused.
1: Look at this. Well, I was in a discussion the other day about some stuff we could do in Melbourne. It was actually Eddie McGuire who thought of the idea. You could have Audrey, Audrey the skipping girl.
0: Yeah.
1: Audrey the skipping girl is a drone skipping over Melbourne.
0: Yeah, that was my idea for Captain Cook's Cottage.
1: Yeah.
0: To stop people knocking off the statue all the time, have a virtual display.
1: Yeah, well, that's good too.
0: Right. So that no one can steal it.
1: Yeah.
0: Right?
1: So my question to you was, so we got two choices. We have to make a decision. Are we having to be in London for Arsenal victory, singing in the streets of London?
0: Yeah.
1: Or...
0: North London forever is what we're singing, yeah.
1: Or watching... the launch of Sagrada Familia. I think it's a tough one.
0: Well, it wouldn't be a tough one if I put a vote to my children.
1: No, I know.
0: Right, we'd be there singing North London forever is what we'd be doing.
1: I realise that, but that is utterly glorious. So look at that.
0: That is magnificent. What I had on my list for this morning is things that have no reason to exist. Because...
1: Sagrada Familia.
0: that I really hadn't really noticed this, and I ought to have, given that English language is a fascination of mine, and I've been listening to some stuff recently. There's no reason. I mean, there used to be a joke when I grew up. I remember it was one of the first jokes. How many letters are there in the English alphabet?
1: Mm-hmm,
0: 25, because the angel said Noel. Right. a child's joke. But there is no reason for the letter C to exist.
1: Right.
0: Because its functions are provided by the letter S and the letter K.
1: Yeah.
0: Right. You don't need a letter C.
1: Hmm.
0: So you can sort of take it out. But when you take the letter C out, for example, and replace it with the letter K, the letter K is quite ugly. It's quite an ugly letter.
1: Yeah, you kind of, canteen with a K ain't as good as with a C.
0: Yeah, or cat.
1: Don't look as
0: K-A-T. But why is it? Why does a C look better than a K?
1: Well, it's the curve. Everything that's curvy looks better.
0: And we go back to Spain. That if you go to a place like San Sebastian... all of a sudden you know that you are, what's the territory, that I'm in there at San Sebastian, Scorcha? All of a sudden, the Basque region, you know you're in the Basque region because all of a sudden all the traffic signs, all of a sudden you go, where are all these K's and X's come from?
1: Right, okay.
0: Right. It's got lots of K's and X's that are not in Spanish. But, Yeah.
1: Yeah, well...
0: Then I went through...
1: Is there an argument that K is male and C is female? That might be part of it.
0: Yeah. Well, I think the K would come from German, mm-hmm. probably, and the C would come from Latin.
1: Look at San Sebastian there. Oh.
0: Yeah, have you been to San Sebastian?
1: Oh, yeah, a few times.
0: Yeah, it's lovely.
1: It's glorious, isn't it?
0: All you have to do is park yourself in the grid there, and in the foodie section, and you'll never be seen again.
1: No, precisely. It's one of those interesting things about a grid, isn't it? So, because that grid is, what is it, 15th century? It's something like that.
0: Yeah, going back to the letters.
1: Yeah.
0: I want you to make an estimation. Of the 50 most common words in the English language, how many are Germanic?
1: Okay, I think you've told me this before, so I'm going to go with 49.
0: Yeah, it's 49.
1: Yeah, yes.
0: 49 are Germanic. And one...
1: Well, the royal family's Germanic, right?
0: Yeah, one is French.
1: Mm-hmm.
0: And that's use.
1: Hey, use.
0: Yeah, as in what are yous doing tonight. U-S-E is the only French word in the top 50. It's a funny old language. For example...
1: Well, every language must be a mash-up.
0: Not nowhere near as much as English.
1: Okay.
0: Right. When a batsman makes 100, well, I've got to say it.
1: Do it.
0: Makes 100 mm-hmm. and raises his bat.
1: Mm.
0: He is said to have made.
1: That's century, of course.
0: Yeah, or.
1: Oh, a ton.
0: Or 100. Right. Why have you got a word for 100 that is 100 and century?
1: Well, yeah, right. Precisely.
0: Well, 100's German and century is Latin.
1: Oh, we're lucky.
0: Yeah, we've got lots of Greek. As well. It's a strange, and I think I read yesterday that English has the most number of words of any language in the world.
1: Well, it seems limitless for...
0: Well, if you have 100 in a century.
1: Yeah, yeah.
0: Right, you're already doubling up.
1: Precisely.
0: Right, so you're going to have lots of...
1: Well, there's no limit to how many words we can have, is there?
0: Yeah.
1: We can make up things.
0: Well, that'd be fun. Well, I was going through everyone's name on this program and saying, well, you're Russell... H-O-W-K-R-O-F-T.
1: Oh, isn't that weird?
0: And that'd look all right.
1: I don't like the sound of that at all.
0: If your surname was Campbell, for example, you'd be K-A-M-P-B-E-L-L. Looks terrible.
1: And see, this is my male-female thing, and I think you might be altogether a more aggressive person.
0: Right. Yeah. And
1: there is.
0: And like ceiling. What happened to I before E except after C? Ceiling's an exception, isn't it? Mm. Ceiling would be S-E-I-L-I-N-G.
1: Well, it'd be S-double-E.
0: Civic, right? Or civilian would be S-I-V-I-L-I-A-N.
1: Mm.
0: So we happy? So there's something about, is it the grandest looking letter? C? Is it? Mm.

0: Well, it creates the sound, which is a digraph, which digraph. Is a combination of the two letters.
1: Okay.
0: And the KH would not pronounce the ch sound.
2: Do you know what should happen?
1: Jenny, fabulous.
3: $2 in a Bordley handcrafted Heathcote Shiraz. Name a word that starts with KH.
4: Yeah, well.
1: Khaki cartoon. I was going with K-Sam.
4: Yeah.
1: I was looking for a musical option.
4: But you know what? CH actually should be, you know, like A and E, when that is in fact the one letter.
1: Yeah, when they lean up against each other.
4: Yeah, so what Jenny's saying, that actually is CH should be the one letter.
1: Right.
4: To create the ch.
1: Ch.
4: Ch.
1: Top seven things that start with CH.
4: Chitty, chitty, bang, bang.
1: Choir.
4: Very, very good.
1: I love a choir.
4: I know you do.
1: Chin. Chicken.
4: Chin is playing very well on the half forward flank for the D's.
1: He's top seven things that start with CH.
4: Chin.
1: Chain. Oh. By that I mean the measurement, because this is the length of a cricket pitch.
4: 22 yards. I think it's three chains. You know the length of the Hoddle grid was measured?
1: Choo-choo bars.
4: Hoddle grid was measured.
1: In chains.
4: In chains.
1: Right.
4: I'm in chains.
1: Yeah, chain. Shower, where did we get to in that discussion? Showers are top of 19 degrees. It is 16 degrees, 19. It is 13 to 6.
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7: It's Brad from Transport Victoria. Starting to build now for the Monash Freeway through Berwick and Narre Warren. On the other side of the city, the Western Freeway continues to build inbounds. We have merging traffic from Leakes Road and Hopkins Road onto the Western Freeway. A stop-start run between Melton and Caroline Springs picks up after that. No troubles for the Ring Road and down to the Westgate Freeway from there. In the Arambat, the Anion Road set to close again, both directions between Carrick Road and Bridgend Road tonight from 9 p.m. through until 5 o'clock tomorrow morning for upgrade works. The detours will be in place via Platy Road.
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9: My name is Kate Reid. 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
3: No, ma'am. We're musicians.
4: Nine minutes to six, CSI Melbourne, with Media Officer Catherine Muffett. Catherine, good morning to you.
5: Good morning. Well, police are on scene this morning in South Melbourne following an arson attack at a gym. So a white vehicle rammed the roller door of a gym on Montague Street about 3:50 a.m. No one was inside the gym at the time of the incident, but it's understood offenders lit a small fire in the premises and then fled in the vehicle. No arrests have been made at this stage, but detectives from Port Phillip Crime Investigation Unit will investigate the circumstances. So investigations are ongoing, and we need anyone who witnessed the incident or has any footage to contact Crime Stoppers.
3: So, Catherine, how many arson attacks this year?
5: Oh, off the top of my head, I am not too sure. We'll have to come back to you on that one.
3: Thank you.
4: What else?
5: Well, Hume Crime Investigation Unit detectives are appealing for information, and we've released some CCTV footage this morning following a burglary and attempted copper theft in Campbellfield last month. So it's understood an unknown male was driving a gold Ford sedan bearing a stolen registration plate when he entered a warehouse of a business on Sydney Road around 5 p.m. on the 22nd of May. He had a look around the warehouse for a short time and then put some copper inside a vehicle before he was disturbed by a staff member who came out of another building. So he returned the copper and then fled the scene before police arrived. There was also a second person believed to be inside the vehicle, but we've released some CCTV footage that's quite clear. He was wearing bright yellow runners at the time of the incident as well. So anyone who recognises him or has any information should contact Crime Stoppers.
4: So he's in the process of pinching copper and an employee comes out and goes, "Oi, put that back."
5: And he literally puts it back.
4: Right. And then nicks off, but you got great shots of him because he'll be attempting to do it again. We can say to the folks in relation to the South Melbourne gym fire,
3: yes,
4: stay tuned to the rumour file.
3: Okay, got it. Thank you.
4: The rumour file will have more on that this morning.
3: No.
4: Good on you, Catherine. It is 7 minutes to World Cup update. Belgium are playing Egypt in the World Cup right now at halftime. Egypt lead 1-0. It's 7-6.
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7: 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Delays on the Western Freeway through Wallace at the moment after an earlier truck fire. Emergency services are turning to this one. City bounds just before Ormond Road into that Wallace exit. Emergency services directing traffic around the scene. Allow some extra time. Further along, delays between Melton and Caroline Springs with merging traffic past Leakes Road and Hopkins Road. 10 Freeway starting to build through Berwick and Narre Warren, heading through towards the South Gippsland Freeway. If you're on public transport, a good round for the train network. 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
4: Someone was once famously described as having a MEGO expression.
3: MEGO?
4: M-E-G-O. My eyes glaze over. When governments make announcement, my eyes glaze over. So I haven't really been properly paying attention.
3: Nice.
4: But there was the school newsletter came out online as it did yesterday. And someone in the school newsletter opines on the subject of it's better that you have the money than the government have the money.
3: Yeah.
4: So it pointed me in the direction of the personal vehicle registration rebate being offered by the Victorian state government. And I thought, you know what? That's probably right.
3: That's a good school service.
4: Yeah. It's better. So, and they said it's very easy. So I went and did it yesterday, right? You get a 20% rebate on your vehicle rego. I wonder how many people, it is extraordinarily easy. I don't know yet whether I'll get a refund because I don't know whether I comply.
3: Right, yeah. So do you remember how you comply? Like what is the criteria?
4: Well, I need to know what a personal vehicle, my car is a ute. No, I don't know whether a ute complies or not. But basically, if you've got what you would describe as a car, you go to Services Victoria, and it says, what's your name? What's your rego?
3: Yeah.
4: What's your license number? What's your bank account? And you go click, bang. And it goes, got it. And then you get back. Scorch is the only one who's, you don't have a car. Zach doesn't have a car. No. Scorch is the only one who's done it.
3: And?
4: Oh, 130, something like that.
3: Oh, fabulous.
4: He's already been paid.
3: Well, as you say, or as your school newsletter says, better in your pocket than theirs.
4: Yeah.
3: Bloody oath.
4: Yeah. Well, Scorch says he spent it on beers. That's great. I wonder whether enough people have gone and got, 130. It's 6 o'clock at AW.
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19: 16 degrees in Melbourne, showers atop it today, 19. It's 6 o'clock. Good morning. I'm David Armstrong. A gym in South Melbourne's been set alight in an early morning arson attack. Madeline Burke is there.
20: I'm at Rare Breed Boxing Gym on Montague Street. It's been cordoned off by police after a ramming and a fire. It was just before 4 this morning when a white vehicle rammed the roller door. Police say offenders then lit a fire inside and fled in that vehicle. The gym was closed at the time. I'm told there was a police raid at this venue earlier this year, but it's not yet known why the business was targeted this morning. Madeline Burke, South Melbourne.
19: Thousands of students could be forced to find a new school under proposed government amalgamations. 14 prep to Year 9 schools
14: and 7 year 10 to 12 schools in Melbourne's west could be impacted, affecting more than 21,000 students. The Department of Education says it's currently in the consultation stage of the proposal. The mother of murdered policeman Vadim Devort-Hotat has broken her silence. Shot dead by Desi Freeman, Carolina DeWatt says he did not die in vain and is a hero. She's told the Herald Sun, "The now a shattered family may miss their sapphire-eyed, laughing, ever-positive storyteller." She says it's particularly hard for his brother. He was due to be best man at his wedding later this year. Opposition leader Jess Wilson's vowing to close a legal loophole she says is letting down thousands of emergency service workers who are assaulted on the job. Here's Stephanie Wacklewick.
21: Anyone who injures a paramedic, a nurse or another frontline worker faces at least 6 months behind bars. But if a worker is assaulted while they're on their break during their shift, their attacker could escape jail because they were not on duty. Opposition leader Jess Wilson says she wants to fix that.
22: We need to ensure that when emergency services workers are going to get a coffee or having their lunch break, the law protects them because they are out there protecting us.
21: The opposition will introduce new laws to close the legal loophole and ensure workers are protected throughout their entire shift. The Allen government has already asked the Victorian Law Reform Commission to review the definition of on duty and change the law if required, but its findings not due until mid-next year. Stephanie Wacklewick, State Parliament, Melbourne.
14: The opposition's pledge to link immigration rates to housing has been strongly backed by surveyed voters. The latest Resolve poll shows the plan is backed by 42% of people, while 40% are undecided, 18% oppose it outright. The poll also shows just 23% of people believe Labor's latest budget will be good for them. In finance, Wall Street is up 469 points and the dollar is trading at 70.72 US.
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14: Socceroos legend Harry Kewell is urging Australia to go after the USA's weak defence in their upcoming World Cup clash. Both teams go into Saturday morning's match after strong first-up wins. Kewell says the Socceroos' attack could find some joy in Seattle.
24: If we can actually get a little bit more of the ball and control it, we can actually get at their weak defence. I mean, that's where I feel USA are not the strongest.
14: This morning, Egypt is leading Belgium 1-0 at half time, while Cape Verde kept Spain to a nil-all draw. Gold Coast coach Damien Hardwick has been put on notice by the AFL for his criticism of umpiring. Richmond Premiership winner wasn't fined, but he's been warned he will be if he oversteps the mark. Both New South Wales and Queensland will hold their final captain's run in Melbourne this morning, ahead of Rugby League's State of Origin at the MCG tomorrow. That's the latest news and sport.
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7: It's Brad Arnold from Transport Victoria. Delays in Melbourne's west for the Western Freeway Melbourne bounds with a track fire. Emergency services are attending to near the exit onto Wallace and Ormond Road. Emergency services guiding traffic around this one. Allow some extra time. After you pass that, picks up and then delays between Melton and Caroline Springs past those inbound entry ramps. Little busy outbound of the Western Freeway, exiting onto Robinson's Road as well. If you're on the trains this morning, looking clear across the board, just the service change for the Stony Point train line. Plan your trip on the Transport Victoria website.
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14: Showers are top today, 19. Possible showers tomorrow, 21. Thursday, showers, 19. On the bays today, a strong wind warning. Northerlies, 30 knots at times later, and waves up to 2 metres. At Sydenham, 16. At Heathmonts, 17. In the city, it is 16 degrees. David Armstrong, Melbourne's own 3AW.
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4: 7 after 6. So this vehicle registration rebate, which is much better in your hands than the state government's hands. I was yelling at me, I said to my 27-year-old, oi. Yeah. Get on this, mate. You get to 130 is better in your pocket.
3: Well, I'm sending a text to the birthday girl right now.
4: Andy and Mick join us on the line. Andy, what can you tell us?
2: Yeah, good morning, gents. It's really easy to do. Just jump online. The private means it's a privately registered vehicle, not a business registered vehicle. Yep. I've got an old Ute and an old Prado and got my rebates, I think it was 3 days. I got it back last week.
4: All right, so I will get something back for my Ute, will I?
2: Yeah, as long as it's registered privately, not as business. I was really dirty because I wanted to ring up by Friday. On the Monday, they launched it and say by Friday that the website had crashed, but I didn't get a chance, so I'm a bit dirty on myself for that. But anyway.
4: Hello, Andy.
3: Yeah, that's good, right?
4: Yeah. Hey, Mick, Ute's okay?
5: Yeah, I had mine, did mine last week, already got the money. I was a twin cap Ute. I was going to grab it. I wasn't going to let that redact with TC money.
4: So, and up to 2 vehicles, I think. And it's incredibly simple on the Services Victoria app. It's just name, rego. What was the other thing?
3: Bank account.
4: And something else.
3: And your license number.
4: That's it.
3: Yeah.
4: Bang. So I think the word should be out there for folks to go and get their...
3: Totally.
4: Maya says she just did it then.
3: So easy.
4: During the ad break.
3: Fabulous.
4: Yeah.
3: I am now wondering, I wonder what...
4: 184 for Maya.
3: Well done.
4: 130 for me.
3: What did it cost to actually build that platform, I wonder?
4: Yeah.
3: Given the bomb cost 94 mil.
4: When I was looking through the strongest opinions of the day that people scribbled down on this program, I don't know who wrote down, I can't work out Ben Carroll's vibe. Was that you?
3: No. But
4: that'll be a mayor or Sophie, I imagine.
3: I had a similar view, right?
4: Right.
3: So help us out.
4: All right, here's his vibe.
3: Go on it.
4: Right. There's a person who says... I've always wanted to captain a ship, right? Ever since I grew up as a little boy, I've always wanted to captain a ship.
3: Mm-hmm.
4: At which point, Captain Smith of the Titanic turns to him and says, here, have a go.
3: Have a go. Just when it's just...
4: just about to hit an ice point.
3: Okay, so is this mate...
4: And he goes, you know what?
3: Yeah.
4: No.
3: Very good. Right. Well, he may be subscribing to the idea that life is long as well.
4: Yeah, he's playing the long game.
3: He's playing the long game, which I do. I am a big buyer of life is long.
4: I like that.
3: Yeah.
4: Yeah.
3: Plenty of time.
4: Well, as opposed to John Lennon. Who said, it's not in a song, Zach, don't panic. Who said, life's what happens while you're making plans. All right. Now, Scorch, can you get on somewhere in the world and find out, was that a John Lennon original?
3: Well, someone might call us.
4: Right. Because I heard a lovely song recently. I don't know whether, ring us. Tell us, is that a John Lennon original or did he borrow it from somewhere? Because I've been listening to, I've never liked Tom Waits much.
3: Yeah, but
4: I found a song of his recently called come on up to the house.
3: Well.
4: And it's got a line in it, and I heard the line, and I absolutely loved it, but I said to myself, that won't be a Tom Waits original, so I went searching, and it isn't. It is.
3: Yeah.
4: The spirit of the song is, right, you're saying you've got a tough time, right? And you may be having a tough time, or you may just be mm-hmm. a bit of a whinger.
3: Mm-hmm.
4: Either way, mm-hmm. it's time to come on up to the house.
3: Right, yeah. Right,
4: and the line I love is, come on down from the cross, we could use the wood.
3: Oh, right. Very good.
4: Isn't it good?
3: Well, I have one Tom Waits line for you.
4: Yeah.
3: How can the angel get to sleep when the devil leaves his porch light on?
4: Oh, you see.
3: Right?
4: Yeah.
3: Pretty good.
4: But get down off your cross, we could use the wood. And I thought, gee, that's a great line. But Tom, I don't reckon, and it's apparently just something that's been around for a long time. But I'm sort of, I've got it in the holster.
3: Yeah.
4: Ready for some time in my life where I'm going to say, hey, get down off your cross, we can use the wood.
3: Well, you've just rolled it out.
4: Right. Well, 133693 is anyone whose grandmother or grandfather
3: mm-hmm.
4: maybe used to, or someone in the family who's that used to be a catchphrase of theirs. Get down off the cross, we can use the wood.
3: What's in the news?
4: Victoria's peak business body has delivered a scathing election wish list designed to save a state it warns is no longer fit for growth.
3: That's it.
4: That's Sally Curtin at Vecchi.
3: And Victoria Chamber of Commerce and Industry is demanding the next government immediately legislate to lower taxes, red tape, and overhaul the state's finances.
4: Lower taxes would be a good thing, wouldn't it?
3: Well, I think that's the right thing to do because you've got to energize.
4: Wouldn't you love to have a party that goes to an election? Mm. Oh, yeah, the promises are worthless. So I was about to say promising this, but their promises are worthless. Well, saying we are about lower taxation.
3: Well, you have to. I think if you're the Liberal Party, you have to say we're about smaller government and lower tax. Smaller government's going to be tough for them to say, though.
4: The Reserve Bank is expected to give mortgage holders some breathing space and keep the official cash rate on hold for the first time this year.
3: Mm-hmm.
4: I like this. Almost 90% of Australian women suffered back pain in the past year.
3: Is that right?
4: Yeah. According to data from the Australian Chiropractors Association.
3: There we go.
4: What did they say? What did Paul Keating say? Always back self-interest. You know it's trying.
3: Well, it might be true.
4: Yeah. Are there any women here? 133693, women listening.
3: Yes.
4: Do you believe that 90% of Australian women suffered back pain in the last year? I know my sister did. She had a discectomy. She had a back operation.
3: Oh, there we go.
4: Yeah. This was for Scorch, really. And it's terribly obscure. But given that 90% of Australian women suffered back pain in the past year, according to the Australian Chiropractors Association, what is the message from the Australian Chiropractors Association to the remaining 10%, Scorch? Come on. I thought you might have all... Oh, he's got it. Lift!
3: Totally. Security retailers say customers are increasingly upgrading home protection systems. I'm sure that's true. There'd be no doubt that that's true. If you've got the money, of course.
4: Where's that bloke in the paper this morning from? Ashburton somewhere? And who's spent $20,000 upgrading his home security system. Right.
3: Do you care if the Big Bash is privatised?
4: No, I don't care.
3: No, I don't care either. Well, it's probably good, isn't it?
4: Yeah. Has he got a touch of the Donald Trumps?
3: Going early.
4: Saying that we've reached an agreement in principle.
3: He may well. Yeah.
4: Right.
3: Well, the in-principle agreement, let's hope that the in-principle agreement in the US, I'm sure we'll hear about that from Barbatalo.
4: I just thought of a cliche that applies to in-principle agreements.
3: Mm-hmm.
4: Because the devil is in the detail.
3: There we go. That could almost be Tom Waits.
4: Yeah, it could be. Zach, can you find that bit where he goes, come get down off your cross, we could use the wood?
6: Come down!
4: I love it. I love the sentiment of coming up to, like, you know, righto, mate. Come on up to the house. Lots of people nominating. That's on the Rock Quiz.
3: Rock Quiz.
4: Mm.
3: That
4: for their version of Come On Up to the House.
3: Wonderful.
4: Was it Rock Quiz that had the elite version of Come Up and See Me, Make Me Smile?
3: Oh, it wouldn't surprise me.
4: By Steve Harley and Cockney Rebel?
3: I think they
4: did, because it's one of those songs that famously has a pause in it. And I think in Rock Quiz's version of it, they turned the pause up to 11. Like, it was really long. Keep listening. Later in the program, we'll give you the chance to win $2,000 thanks to HomeSafe Wealth Release.
3: Yeah.
4: Hopefully you wrote down the three code words yesterday.
3: Mm-hmm.
4: Do not call now, but this is the cue to call to, I wonder whether it's going to be this. We never found out what that means in Spanish.
3: Alessa, Alessa, Rileta.
4: Might be the old ondele, ondele, ipa, ipa. It is, you can pre-register for the rumour file, by the way, 133693, or breakfast at 3aw.com.au. Keen to hear it, 6:15.
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7: It's Brad Arnold from Transport Victoria. Freeways continue to build. The Monash Freeway through Berwick and Narrewarra on a slow run. A couple of brakes on heading up towards Warragul Road as well. On the other side of the city, the Prince's Freeway out of Hoppers Crossing. Delays in parts up towards Corroy Creek Road. Even further out on the Western Freeway delays Melbourne bound through Wallace heading up towards that exit ramp onto Ormond Road. After an earlier truck fire, emergency services still in attendance there. Allow plenty of extra time. Speed and lane restrictions in place. If you're on the trains, a service change for the starting point line. Other lines are clear to and from the city.
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1: You're listening to 3AW Breakfast. The White Glove Mover makes moving a breeze, and your new place will feel like home from day one.
2: 20 after 6. You just brought word from one of our wonderful advertisers, Viking.
3: Yes.
2: About a French River cruise.
3: Oh, looks good.
2: Right. I have, well, perhaps my oldest friend. I was in the choir with him. So we were very young. We would have been 10. And he is currently in Europe. And I got a message from him 3 days ago. Next is our French adventure on a river barge. Oh. Owned by a retired Victorian homicide squad detective.
3: The barge?
2: Yes. I texted Sly and I haven't heard back yet.
3: Okay.
2: Australians who pop up in strange places would be an interesting discussion one day.
3: Well, just going through the canals of Europe must be pretty spectacular.
2: I reckon it would be.
3: What are those narrow boats? See, in my mind's eye, those narrow boats are only in the UK. I didn't realise that there's a, like you could barge tour in France.
2: Yeah, yeah.
3: Oh, fabulous.
2: And Viking and everything.
3: In everything.
2: Speaking of waterways.
3: Yeah.
2: Am I right in saying that that poor woman who got attacked by a shark in Sydney and has lost an arm has been amputated as a result?
3: At Coogee Beach.
2: That's, like, I'm not all that familiar with Sydney.
3: Mm.
2: That's just a beach, isn't it?
3: Oh, yeah, I've swum in that beach many times. That's basically south of Bondi. You know, people walk from Bondi to Coogee Beach.
2: And was she not sort of in the shallows?
3: Not entirely shallow, but certainly not very far out.
2: Right, so what's the message from...
3: Do you know what I reckon she was?
2: If we go to Sydney, do we go for a Kath and Kim, or do we...
3: Well, she would have been inside if there were shark nets.
2: She would have been inside it.
3: She would have been inside the shark nets, that's right.
2: Well, sorry, that can't... Go on.
3: You know, no. And the, you know, there's a little cafe just there that people just have their morning coffee. It was, would have been horrendous. She's lost her arm.
2: Yeah.
3: And I believe is having great difficulty breathing.
2: Yeah.
3: She's a mother of a young girl, 1 year old. Why wouldn't you cull?
2: Well, if we go up there, we need to speak with someone with some authority in Sydney. Right? So, are people still going for a swim in Sydney, or is everyone going Bali? Charlie, I'm not going to do that.
3: My plan is to go swimming in Sydney in a couple of weeks' time. So, I'd like to know.
2: Well, good luck. Right? We'll see whether you come back with all four limbs. Been pointed out by many listeners, including some on the text, for which I'm grateful, that line of John Lennon's is in his song Beautiful Boy. Which he wrote about his beautiful boy,
3: yes.
2: I should.
3: Yeah.
2: Loads happening in the world of...
3: Julian?
2: Julian, yes. Hmm. Yeah. That goalkeeper for Australia, he's 22.
3: Fabulous, isn't it?
2: Right.
3: Have you seen his girlfriend?
2: Well, his girlfriend sang on, you know, Who
3: the
2: Wants
3: Voice.
2: To Be... A, I was going to say, Who Wants to Be a Singer? Yeah, The Voice.
3: Yeah.
2: Yeah. Mark, tell me about shark nets.
4: Hi, boys. First off, Coogee Beach is beautiful and that walk is an amazing walk to do. The situation with the shark nets at Coogee Beach and all along there, at the moment they've been removed because of the whales migrating.
2: Ah,
3: okay.
2: There you go.
3: That's interesting.
2: Well, that's what if you get whales, you get sharks. What do they say about one of my... it's one of your neighbours down the bush said. If you got water, you got snakes. It's 23 after 6.
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5: It's Brad Arnold from Transport Victoria. Freeways continue to build. The Monash Freeway through Berwick and Narrewarren, a slow run. A couple of brakes on heading up towards Warragul Road as well. On the other side of the city, the Princes Freeway out of Hoppers Crossing. Delays in parts up towards Corroy Creek Road. Even further out on the Western Freeway, delays Melbourne bound through Wallace heading up towards that exit ramp onto Ormond Road. After an earlier truck fire, emergency services still in attendance there. Allow plenty of extra time. Speed later restrictions in place. If you're on the trains, a service change for the Stony Point line. Other line to clear to and from the city.
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2: 6:26, by the way, we have confirmed with the Drive program, Tony Jones did not read out a code word yesterday, so you only need two today for the $2,000. Only two required today. John Anderson has six bottles of the Bordley Woodfired Heathcote Shiraz.
10: Somebody famously missed a penalty at the 1994 World Cup in the final. You two may have, you can try and have a guess.
2: Roberto.
10: Yeah, that's good. Roberto Baggio will be good for Italy against Brazil. Brazil then going on to win 4-2 on penalties. Who else, not a player, famously missed a penalty at the 1994 World Cup in America?
2: Oh,
10: you got it, have you?
2: No, I haven't, but I know where you're headed.
10: Yeah?
2: Right.
10: What, do you think I'm heading to be some sort of hit as we're
2: Well,
10: I'm
2: it could
10: heading?
2: Be a politician or a singer.
10: Something
2: or
10: like that. Yeah, that could be fair call. Sweden 5, Tunisia 1. Who did Germany beat 7-1? Curacao.
2: Curacao.
10: Yeah. And so the point here is, Russ, the minnows, there are more minnows in this World Cup than ever before.
3: 48.
10: Yeah, so typically there'd be 32 teams. So after the, you have groups of four. Mm. And then you go to the top two, go through to the what they call the knockout stage. Now you have 48. Mm. So 24, the top two from each group automatically qualify. And you get eight other teams, lucky losers if you like, who have had the next best results. So for Australia not to make it would be extremely hard to do.
3: Right, yeah.
10: Even if we didn't make the top two, we'd still be a chance on the back of a 2-love win first up. And there's good goal difference involved in that as well. Mm. So if you get the picture of where I'm going. So when you have that 32 then, you then go straight to a knockout stage.
3: Got it.
10: So it's like the old knockout of 16, then becomes a knockout of 32. Mm-hmm. And then it gets pretty exciting. The World Cup final is July 20.
3: Okay.
10: So a little over a month away. And it goes pretty quickly because obviously there's so many sides play. Last time I checked, Egypt were 1-0 over Belgium. A very famous person plays for Egypt, of course.
2: Be Mohamed Salah?
10: Yeah, Mo Salah plays for them, who's, well, I was going to say from Liverpool, but he's not Liverpool anymore. Because
2: Scotland had a win on it.
10: Yeah?
2: Because they famously used to say about Scotland when it made the World Cup that the team used to get home before their postcards did.
10: I've got a part of me that hopes England wins the World Cup.
3: Oh, yeah.
10: And they've never had a better, as the Scot sort of turns his head, they've never had a better.
2: No, we got a batting order in our home.
10: Yeah.
2: Australia.
3: Yes.
2: Scotland.
3: Mm.
2: I don't know who's third. Someone.
3: France.
10: No, I'd like Holland, the Netherlands, to win a World Cup. They never won one.
2: Have they never won one?
10: No, I had those chances in 74, 78 when they had Cruyff and Neeskens and Johnny Rep and the boys. Now, I was looking for Diana Ross.
3: Oh.
10: He sang this and then took a penalty kick and missed it by about 10 feet. But the goal still collapsed. They had it all set up. So whether she missed it or not didn't matter. Who got that?
2: Michael Zandagu from East Doncaster. Belgium, Egypt now 1-1. Okay. 6:30 MAW.
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11: News.
12: 16 degrees in Melbourne. Showers at top today, 19. 6:30. Good morning. I'm David Armstrong. A crime scene's been set up after an arson attack on a South Melbourne gym. Police say a white vehicle rammed into the roller door of Rare Breed Boxing Gym on Montague Street just before 4 o'clock. A fire was then lit inside. The offenders fled. The gym was closed at the time. Nobody's been injured. The state's peak business body has declared Victoria is no longer fit for growth. The Chamber of Commerce and Industry has found the growing tax burden and red tape is undermining investment here. Businesses are increasingly heading interstate. Figures show more Australians are staying in their jobs for longer due to the cost of living crisis. Australian HR Institute research shows employee turnover has fallen by about 11% in just 6 months. Spokesperson Sarah McCann-Bartlett says redundancy levels are also down.
13: Employers don't want to make big decisions about making people redundant. They've gotten used to a really tight labour market that is easing, but it has been difficult to get the right people with the right skills.
12: A massive jump in imported Chinese cars is driving Australia's biggest port toward another record year of trade. Here's Gabrielle Hodson.
14: If the country's largest port, the Port of Melbourne, is anything to go by, Australia's had a bumper year for shipping trade. It handled 3.5 million containers last year, and it's on track to smash that figure come June 30. The Financial Review says the port accounts for a third of Australia's container trade, and all up 52% arrives from China. The next biggest country, the US, accounts for just 5%. The port is also the nation's biggest automotive gateway, with an 83% jump in Chinese car imports in the year to April. BYD is now Australia's second biggest car manufacturer behind Toyota. Gabriel Hodson reporting.
12: The world's largest study into the role genetics plays with moles and melanoma. Melanoma has found new links between the two. The research into the genetic data of 85,000 people found 24 new genetic regions determining how many moles a person grows. QIMR Berghofer Associate Professor Matthew Law says those factors also increase the risk of melanoma.
15: And this is because they come from the same kind of cells. There are cells in your skin that produce pigment called melanocytes. They can grow a little bit and become a mole, or sometimes they can convert into melanoma.
12: British pop star Bonnie Tyler has woken up from a medically induced coma in Portugal. The total eclipse of the heart singer underwent emergency intestinal surgery last month. A spokesperson says she remains very unwell and is in intensive care. Finance, Wall Street is up 468, our dollar 70.72 US.
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12: Collingwood's reportedly in the box seat to sign Lachie Neale. The former Brisbane captain reportedly being offered a three-year deal worth up to $3 million. 3AW commentator Lee Matthews telling Fox Footy the 33-year-old's age shouldn't come into it.
17: Players are playing into their mid-30s these days, and Lachie Neale's playing as well as he's ever played. So I don't think any, I don't think you worry about the age too much. They've offered him a three-year contract. I mean, I'm not quite sure where the lines sit in that.
12: Darcy Moore's returned to Australia after a trip to the US to address his soft tissue injuries. There is no timeline on the Collingwood captain's return from a hamstring injury suffered last month. At the Soccer World Cup, Egypt and Belgium are locked at 1-1 after 66 minutes. Earlier, Cape Verde kept Spain to a 0-0 draw. And FIFA's discrimination monitor at the World Cup has called for an Australian video review official to be removed after appearing to make a hand gesture that can also be interpreted as a white supremacist sign. That's the latest news and sport.
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11: 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The five-star comedy sensation from London's West End, Pride and Prejudice, sort of, opens this week at the Athenaeum. 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
5: It's Brad Arnold from Transport Victoria. Delays are starting to build the city end of the 1H freeway due to a breakdown of the Domain Tunnel. The right lane's currently closed. Car with its hazards on. Transurban's response crew have been called to attend. Speed down to 40. Two lanes are open. Delays at the city end of the 1H freeway continue to build as they do further out on the Western Freeway. Melbourne bound through Wallace, sitting up past that exit ramp onto Ormond Road after an earlier truck fire. And some minor delays on the M80 Ring Road Greens prevailed past the breakdown. Now in the emergency lane. Allow some extra time past the scene.
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12: Showers today, a top of 19 degrees. Tomorrow possible, showers 21. By Thursday, showers 19. On the bays, a strong mid-morning northerlies, 30 knots at times today with waves up to 2 metres. At Brighton, 17. At Corio, 14. And in the city, it's 16 degrees. David Armstrong, Melbourne's own 3AW.
11: 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Get the FIFA World Cup meal at Macca's with one of six free cups featuring Beckham, Ronaldinho, Henry, Yamal, Son and Grimace too.
2: 23 minutes before 7. Regarding the $2,000 we're trying to give away for Home Safe Wealth Release.
3: Well done.
2: We've confirmed that the drive program yesterday did not read out a code word, so you only need two today.
3: Okay.
2: For your $2,000.
3: So Shane and Tone.
2: Yeah.
3: Done.
2: Well, we read about the shark attack in Sydney, and of course we don't know much about, well, I don't know much about Sydney, but it looked to me like it was just your 10 overs, yes, done for 40 run-of-the-mill beach, well, that this occurred to.
3: It's a surf beach, but yes.
2: Yeah. Robert Harcourt is a shark expert. Robert, good morning to you. We're in Melbourne, of course. This is the fourth shark attack in Sydney this year. Was this just an ordinary run-of-the-mill beach?
22: Coogee, it's actually a really calm beach. It's favoured by Irish backpackers, but not a lot of surf. It has to be said. It's pretty sheltered and quite flat.
2: So this is someone just going for an ordinary everyday swim at an ordinary everyday beach, who has been left severely mauled, left arm amputated. So what do you do in Sydney? If you go to Sydney, do we go for a swim or not?
22: Yeah, look, I mean, it's really, really unfortunate. I was actually freediving around just around the corner of the next beach when it happened. And it was the perfect winter's day. The water was really clear, but the sun was out. Everyone was at the beach. It's just really unusual. I mean, one of the things about Coogee is it's under the flight path, so they don't have drones up, or they haven't until now had drones up there looking for sharks, and we do have that at most of the Sydney beaches, and they work really well, but they don't normally have them at Coogee because it's right under the flight path.
3: So, Robert, I mean, in a way you can understand that they don't have the drones because of the flight path, but surely the drones don't have to go that high.
22: Well, I think you'll find that they've decided that they are going to fly drones at Coogee now. They just have a flight window. I mean, the problem, of course, is that, you know, when they turn off areas for drones, it's all drones. And so they don't want recreational drones flying around under the flight path. But if you have a government regulated with a height, you know, ceiling so they can't go above, say, 100 metres, you can patrol. It's a small beach.
3: Yeah.
22: It's a beautiful beach, actually.
2: I've got a radical idea, Robert.
3: Mm.
2: swim at a different beach.
22: Well, there's jobs like that, but Coogee's very popular. I mean, it's really popular. Well,
2: presumably not anymore.
22: No, look, I mean, they shut all the beaches in the eastern suburbs. They're open again now. In fact, I'm going to go surfing after I talk to you, gentlemen. But it's, I mean, look, this was a one-off. It's a very unusual.
2: Hang on, it's the fourth one this year.
22: No, but the bites in summer were bull sharks, which is a different species of shark, and that was after we had these heavy rain events. This was a white shark, which is actually the shark you have down in Victoria.
3: Yeah. Hey, Robert, so tell us, so there's a lot of pressure, I assume, on culling, on doing some shark.
22: There's a lot of pressure. Yeah, Tony Abbott came out and said we need to cull, but it doesn't. What he sort of fails to remember is that we already do cull. We have shark nets at most of the beaches, but they take them out in winter so that we don't entangle, you know, the baby humpback whales. We have 50,000 humpback whales migrate close up the coast, and they get caught in the nets, and you see SeaWorld are often taking them out of the nets in Queensland where they leave them in year-round.
3: Yeah, so, Robert, the shark net thing is again, that's of interest. So can you bring the shark net in closer? So let's say the shark net is only, I don't know, let's say 30 metres out from the beach, and therefore
22: the way
3: it doesn't
22: work, they don't, like, net the whole beach. We've got a really highly dynamic coastline. That's why we've got such great surf in Sydney. So what they do is they put them at the headlands, which is where the sharks swim around the corner, and that's how they catch them. But, of course, everything swims around the corner, including the whales.
3: Right.
22: And it's a delicate balance. They net most of the beaches. They only take them out for about 3 months. They took them out early this year because we had some leatherback turtles caught in the last couple of years. So they took them out at the end of March, in the hope that most people would go out of the water. But the water's really warm this year.
2: Good on you, Robert. Good luck.
3: So there we go.
2: Robert's going for a surf this morning.
3: Well, you know, it's, I know.
2: The other three don't count. They were just bullshit.
3: Right? You're a bite's a bite. Yeah.
2: Well, I don't know. If you get bitten by a great white shark, right?
3: Yeah.
2: Right? No good. Right, it hurt. Right? You lose your arm.
3: You lose your arm.
2: Right, a bull shark. Okay, what was that?
3: Oh, yeah. I know.
2: Something just gave me a nip.
1: Just a flesh wound.
2: I reckon I'd notice if I was bitten by a bull shark.
3: Yeah.
2: Right, if your children were going to Sydney.
3: Yeah,
2: right,
3: I know.
2: Now,
3: I know.
2: And they said, we're staying at Coogee Beach. We're going to go for a swim.
3: That's it.
2: You go, no, you're not.
3: Precisely. Well, it's very interesting. Last night I was speaking to Kate Burke, happy birthday, about culling. Now, Kate Burke would not hurt she literally would not hurt a fly.
2: Yeah.
3: All of a sudden, she's going, they got a cull now. I mean, oh, that's so interesting. And that would be because she knows that her sons, if they were in Sydney, would be surfing.
2: Yeah, go to a pool.
3: Okay, well, you can't surf in a pool.
2: I was surfing, rather. Or go out to Tullamarine. Fly to Melbourne and go to that joint at Tuller.
3: Yeah.
2: All right.
3: Yeah, fabulous.
2: That'd be good luck, wouldn't it, if someone takes along an inflatable shark out of the...
3: We shouldn't laugh because a woman has lost her arm.
2: Yes, I know. I'm laughing at his suggestion that, oh, no, don't worry about the other three shark attacks this year. They were just bull sharks.
3: Mm.
2: I remember there was a person who worked at this radio station who described one day the bull shark as the Labrador of the sea.
3: That's right. I know. Exactly.
2: I just don't want to get bitten by... I want to get bitten by a bull shark.
3: Well, you're not going to be about to swim at Coogee Beach, are you?
2: No.
3: No, are you?
2: But, I mean... Aren't you playing shark lotto? I know it's unusual, but you're playing shark. Well, four this year.
3: Well, just go up to your waist and then just dive in there.
2: Was she up to her waist?
3: Well, I think she was a bit deeper than that. I mean, she used to do laps of Coogee, so that's one of the big things. It's a big part of the culture up there, of course, is you go for a swim in the morning. You do a few laps of the beach.
2: I'm going to get Scorcher to do something that I did some time ago. Scorch, can you look up, ask one of those authoritative sources, when was the last fatal shark attack in Victoria?
3: Oh, this is one of the interesting ones, isn't it?
2: Right, because I remember researching it when we wrote the games, and it was... 1956.
3: Right, precisely.
2: Right, that must have been nice. But then people come out all the way to Melbourne, this little old lovely little, and next thing they read is someone's been killed by a shark.
3: I have to say, it's slightly...
2: That's 70 years ago.
3: Yeah,
2: but when I did a search, I got a different answer from that, which was total and utter bull redact.
3: Mm-hmm.
2: I'm waiting to hear what Scorch is going to tell me. Showers to... I read this. What do we read at the moment? AI slop is an expression,
3: and it also hallucinates.
2: Right. I read AI hallucinations on the weekend that AI has. It says 1986. Well, that won't be right. When I looked it up, it said 1967.
3: Right.
2: Which is Harold Holt.
3: Right.
2: No, there's no evidence that Aaron Holt was killed by a shark.
3: But the only way we're going to find out what the truth is to go to the library.
2: Yes, to go to the library with a pen and paper.
3: Well, there we go.
2: I'm sticking with 1956, which is 70 years ago. Showers at top of 90. Mind you, they're only playing catch-up footy, aren't they? Because we eat so much flake here every year, we're well ahead on the ledger. Showers at top of 19, it is 16 degrees. Got a rumour you want to get to air today. Would you rather be bitten by a shark or a snake?
3: Oh, a snake.
2: Yeah, snake for sure.
3: Well, they can't. They're not going to amputate your... Well, maybe they would.
2: Yeah.
3: It's not less likely, though.
2: Well, maybe you might die. How many people a year die of snake bite in Australia?
3: 17.
2: I think last time I read it was in the 30s.
3: Okay.
2: All right. Mind you, the inland taipan is the most venomous snake in the world.
3: They'd chase you.
2: And we got five of the six most venomous snakes in the world in Australia.
3: Don't worry about it.
2: No worry. I do worry about it.
3: I know.
2: It's 6:45.
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4: From Transport Victoria, a couple of breakdowns inbound on the 1H freeway to look out for this morning. Wundy Yarra Boulevard, the left lane's currently closed. Speeds down to 40. Transport into response grid attendance now. Also attending to a breakdown of the Domain Tunnel. The right lane's blocked there. Again, speed down to 40 with two lanes getting through towards the Westgate Freeway. City out of the 1H freeway, though, as a result, pushing back towards Burke Road. And there's the

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0: 11 to 7, Peter's a farmer and a surfer. So sharks or snakes, Peter?
6: Oh, neither. I tell you what, it's just... Look, when you own rural properties or you've had farms, you're constantly on the alert for when one's going to be within a couple of feet of you, which happens to be a bit. And it just takes away the pleasure, actually, of owning a rural property. You just can never, ever drop your guard. And because I surf up and down the Otways along the Ocean Road, we've only ever had to deal with white pointers in Victoria, but from what I've learned of the bull shark up north, when they take a bite, they keep coming back and clean up everything. They won't go away until they've absolutely taken the lot.
7: So they're hardly the Labrador.
0: Yeah, the Labrador of the sea that didn't worry Robert before. He goes, no, I don't worry about the other three. That was a bull shark.
7: Pete says they come back for more.
0: Yeah, like Homer Simpson at the all-you-can-eat buffet. Pete, take two bottles of the Bordley handcrafted Eastcote Shiraz. Barbara Tarlow's in Los Angeles. Hi there, Barbara.
8: Thanks, Ross, and good Tuesday morning, Russ. President Donald Trump marked his 80th birthday with the U.S. and Iran reaching an initial agreement and a bloody cage-fighting extravaganza on the White House lawn. The deal with Iran, to be formally signed in Geneva on Friday, extends the shaky ceasefire while reopening the Strait of Hormuz. But as Nancy Cordes of CBS reports,
9: this agreement does not address the nuts and bolts of Iran's nuclear program. That gets left to upcoming negotiations.
8: Former President Barack Obama is deeply skeptical, telling the American ABC,
10: it is doubtful that any agreement that arises is going to be significantly different or a significant improvement from the deal that we had in the first place.
8: Donald Trump tore up the Obama deal during his first term. Trump is in France now for G7 meetings, congratulating himself on the Iran deal.
11: The oil is plummeting down and the stock market is shooting up like a rocket.
8: But the G7 allies will dive into issues, Iran, Ukraine, trade, and more that frequently cause friction with Trump.
12: Okay, hey, fight! Oh.
8: The president boarded Air Force One outside Washington after those UFC fights in the White House backyard.
13: And UFC heavyweight champion of the world!
8: That audio is from Paramount Plus. Use of White House grounds for a violent sporting event sponsored by a beer company and cryptocurrencies.

0: is overwhelmingly unpopular. Ross and Russ polling finds just 31% of Trump's own Republicans, 11% of independents, and 5% of Democrats approve of his cage fight party.
1: No surprise there. Join us on the line from London's Gavin Gray. 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G'day, Gavin.
2: Good morning to you, Russ and Ross. 6 months after Australia banned under-16s from social media, the UK government has announced it's to do the same. Millions of children will be forced off various platforms, including TikTok, Snapchat and Instagram, with the regulations intended to be in place early next year. The Prime Minister has yet to release a full list of platforms affected, but said YouTube, Facebook and X would also be included. The government said over-16s may have to verify their ages to continue using social media platforms, but said many adults would not need to do these checks because their accounts are already over 16 years old or had a credit card linked to them or their email address was already verified in other ways. WhatsApp and Signal will not be banned and neither will online gaming platform Roblox, but certain features will be restricted for under-16s, such as live streaming and strangers being able to contact children. Tech companies Meta, Snapchat and YouTube are warning a blanket ban will move children into a more unsafe online environment. However, in a recent survey here, 90% of parents supported a ban. Well, yesterday we reported on the interception and boarding of a Russian Shadow Fleet oil tanker, which was intercepted by Royal Marine commandos in the English Channel. Today it's been announced the captain has been charged with contravening sanctions. AJ Pant, a 38-year-old Indian national, is due to appear in court in a little over 12 hours' time. Ross and Russ, there's still been no formal response yet from Moscow.
3: Gavin, are you available for a quick chat?
2: Yes, of course.
3: Just wanted to let you know in relation to the under 16 social media ban that Australia has led the world on, it doesn't work at all and never has. Somehow the world is being told, if you bump into Sir Keir Starmer, the Arsenal supporter, can you please tell him it doesn't work at all and it never has?
2: I will mention it to him. He's guns blazing on this one. I sense he's in it for the good PR before a potential leadership challenge.
3: Well done, Gavin. I only know that Keir Starmer barracks for the Arsenal because someone yesterday tried to tell me that Barack Obama was an Arsenal supporter. So I looked it up. No. There was someone famous, though, who said, oh, Mick Jagger. They said Mick Jagger was an Arsenal supporter, and I looked it up. Mick Jagger once said he's an Arsenal and Tottenham Hotspur fan, which is like saying you barrack for Carlton and Collingwood. It is 6 minutes to seven.
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5: It's Brad from Transport Victoria. Delays continue to build at the city out of the 108 freeway. A stop-start run from Toorak Road past the breakdown near Yarra Boulevard still blocking the left lane and after an earlier breakdown in the Domain Tunnel. Hard work through towards the Westgate Freeway. City end of the Westgate Freeway building coming off the bridge past the Balti in towards those city exits and Power Street exit ramp. And further out on the Western Freeway, a Melbourne-bound delay is through Wallace after an earlier truck fire. Emergency services directing traffic. Allow some extra time and follow their direction. Trains running well to and from the city.
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3: 27, my choir mate has just texted me. He's in the UK.
13: Oh, on a barge.
3: And he says, the guy who was killed in 1956 was the club captain of the Portsea Surf Life Saving Club.
13: Oh, I didn't know that.
3: A fellow called John Wishart, he says.
13: Oh, Wishy.
3: It also earlier told me a story about our discussion the other day about the turnstiles at Victoria Park.
13: Yeah.
3: He's a boundary umpire, of course. And he was saying he got abused one day by Robbie Flower.
13: No way.
3: Yeah, he said back in those days, the visiting team captain had the option to choose which balls would be used for the game, Sherrins or Ross Faulkner's. And he said they'd run out of Sherrins because every time a ball was kicked to the eastern end of Victoria Park, the kids on the street would pinch her. So they started using Ross Faulkner's. And Robbie Flower came over and said, "We ask for redacting Sherrins. Give us redacting Sherrins." Wonder when that option of giving the visiting captain the choice disappeared. Rimafile time, 133693.
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14: 16 degrees in Melbourne, showers atop today, 19, 7 o'clock. Good morning. I'm David Armstrong. The mother of murdered policeman Vadim Dawood Hotot has broken her silence. Madeline Burke reports.
15: Shot dead by Desi Freeman. Carolina Devard says her son didn't die in vain and is a hero. Vadim's mother has told the Herald Sun they're now a shattered family and miss their sapphire-eyed, laughing, ever-positive storyteller. She says it's particularly hard for his brothers. Vadim was due to be best man at one of their weddings later this year. And Ms. Devard says her husband, Elaine, has given up practicing as a doctor after 40 years in the medical profession whilst carrying his own pain. Madeline Burke, Melbourne.
14: A gym in South Melbourne has been set alight this morning. A white vehicle rammed into the roller door of the Rare Breed boxing gym on Montague Street just before four. A fire was lit inside. The offenders fled in a vehicle. Thousands of students could be forced to find a new school under proposed government amalgamation. 14 prep to year 9 schools and 7 year 10 to 12 schools in Melbourne's west could be impacted, affecting more than 21,000 students. Opposition's Brad Rosewell says it would have a major educational and financial impact on students and their families.
16: I'm actually concerned that this decision and these questions is actually being driven by the fact that Victoria is broke. This is a real consequence of the way Labor has mismanaged and mishandled Victoria's economy over the last 12 years.
14: In other news, the state's big business body has declared Victoria is no longer fit for growth. The Labor Party room meets today. Deputy Premier Ben Carroll vowing he will not challenge Jacinta Allen for the leadership. And a 67-year-old man's been charged with animal cruelty after he dragged a koala behind his car earlier this year. Overseas, and Donald Trump says the peace deal with Iran is now all signed, adding the details about the memorandum will be released in coming days. An official signing ceremony will be held in Geneva on Friday. Speaking from France ahead of the G7, the president says they're now working to make the Strait of Hormuz safe.
17: The strait is already partially opened. As you know, they're doing a little hunting for a couple of mines that they've already found. But it's essentially ships are starting to go out now. On Friday, it'll be completely open.
14: Australia Post customers being reminded to keep their dogs safely secured before expecting a delivery. Fresh data shows there's been a 5% increase in dog attacks on posties in the past 6 months. Finance Wall Street is up 468, our dollar 70.72 US.
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14: Essendon great Matthew Lloyd wants anyone who doesn't want to be at the Bombers to be shown the door. Zach Merritt still reportedly wants to leave, while Jordan Ridley could also walk at the end of the season. Lloyd telling Footy Classified, if a player doesn't want to be there, they should go.
18: Yes, the club's got to fix themselves and get themselves right, and these players are probably entitled to be disgruntled with what's going on at the football club. But once the new coach comes in, there's going to be a lot of change of staff. Anybody who doesn't want to be there, move them on, get them out of there.
14: Cape Verde has announced itself on the World Cup stage with a stunning nil-all draw with Spain. The African side successfully defending 27 shots at goal. Belgium and Egypt have drawn one all. Melbourne Stars and Renegades like to play in the Big Bash next season as privatisation takes a small step forward. The state's agreeing to a self-determination model. And that's the latest news and sports.
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5: It's Brad from Transport Victoria. Delays continue to build at the city out of the 1A freeway. A stop-start run from Toorak Road past the breakdown to Yarra Boulevard still blocking the left lane, and after an earlier breakdown in the Domain Tunnel. Hard work through towards the Westgate Freeway. City out of the Westgate Freeway building coming off the bridge past the Bolte in towards those city exits and Power Street exit ramp, and further out on the Western Freeway, a Melbourne-bound delay is through Wallace after an earlier truck fire. Emergency services directing traffic. Allow some extra time and follow their direction. Trains running well to and from the city.
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12: 3AW Melbourne weather, thanks to the White Glove Mover. 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
14: Showers today, a top of 19 degrees. Tomorrow, possible showers 21, and Thursday, showers 19. On the bays, there is a strong wind warning, northerlies 30 knots at times today, with waves up to 2 metres. At Springvale, 17, at Avalon, 14, and in the city, it's 16 degrees. David Armstrong, Melbourne's own, 3AW.
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13: 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Both the weekly and the Wildcat entry will be in the running for this major prize at the end of the year.
3: Mercedes-Benz GLA 200 SUV valued at over 70 grand. Thank you, Craig Howard, and the team at Mercedes-Benz Berwick. This end of financial year, which ends, by the way, in 14 days, they're paying the GST on select new Mercs, doing ripper deals on demos and serving up some very fancy finance offers that are not to be missed. 133693, come and join us for the Rumour File this morning. Firecam, get on this, Rumour. Firecam, good morning.
2: Yes, good morning, team. A fire in a building earlier this morning in South Melbourne was reported by the owner, who was at home in bed. The security system activated and alerted the owner to a break-in at the site. When he checked the cameras on his phone, he saw the fire and called the fire brigade to get there ASAP. The fire was brought under control and the owner arrived about 40 minutes later. Technology saved the day.
13: Wow.
3: Great Rumour. That was part of the police report this morning from VicPol. I think a car rammed it. It was a gym, and it was rammed by a car and set on fire. But there it is. Technology saved the day.
13: We asked the police this morning if we could find out how many arson attacks have happened this year, and apparently what we've got to do is check in with Crime Statistics Victoria in order to get those numbers.
3: Okay. Or they could just tell us.
13: Yeah,
3: I know. Getting the cut. Welcome. You.
4: Hello. How are you?
3: Yeah, good. Far away.
4: Far away. Rumour has it that a national craft retailer that has been operating for over 80 years is about to start their closing down of all their bricks and mortar stores.
13: Oh, that's sad.
3: That's sad, isn't it?
13: Yeah.
3: And you've given us the name, and it's a very, very familiar name to all of us.
13: Indeed.
3: So presumably continuing as an online business. Dusting off the boots, welcome.
6: G'day, fellas. Rumour has it that the organisers of the TJ Witten Legends coming up in August has secured the services of an iconic footballer.
13: Ha ha. Let's hope that's true.
3: That's true. That was the TJ Witten Legends game.
13: I know.
3: Right, where you kick to the teeth of the goals. That'd be the EJ Witten Legends game, which is which presumably now is raising funds for the Australian Prostate Centre.
13: Got it. Oh, as opposed to?
3: Rural Prostate, so their new name, or going back to their old name, Australian Prostate Centre. I'll do my rumour.
13: Yes.
3: About tickets going on sale for the love letter to footy from tomorrow.
13: Fabulous.
3: Too many fish in the sea, g'day.
24: Good morning. Rumour is question is a major Chinese car manufacturer that imports heaps of vehicles into Australia having trouble finding sites and dealers to market their products.
13: Well, that's interesting, if that be true.
3: Right. Is that because there's a lot of competition, too many fish in the sea?
24: Seems that there's not a hell of a lot of demand for people to put their hand up to be dealers.
3: Uh-huh. Ah, okay.
13: So is that because the dealer isn't so good?
3: Yeah, I don't know. If there's any more flesh on the bones, please, 133693. Mm. Near me, there is a car dealership that was for, I'm going to say decades,
13: yes,
3: a European car dealership,
13: yeah,
3: which is now
13: yes, of course,
3: a Chinese car dealership.
13: Well, when you drive around town, how many different car brands are all of a sudden... We're awash with prams that you've never seen before.
3: Dumpling Renovation, welcome.
25: Yeah, good morning. There's a renovation going on at an iconic restaurant in Olinda at the moment, and it's going to become a Yum Cha restaurant.
13: That'll work.
3: Well, that's great because Dumpling Renovation, because it's in, I think, the Herald Sun this morning.
13: Yeah, it's in the paper, yep.
3: Has an article about how the cuckoo at Olinda is being renovated. They've seen tradies work on it. Well, maybe it's in the... Oh, no, here it is, page 19 of the Herald Sun. Eagle-eyed locals have spotted tradies at work at one of outer Melbourne's most famous old dining spots, but mystery surrounds what the new owners are planning there. But no longer mystery at 11 minutes after 7.
13: Wow.
3: It's Yum Cha.
13: Don't you reckon that'll go well?
3: Yeah.
13: Oh.
3: What's the Mandarin for cuckoo? What's the Mandarin word for cooker?
13: Because that might be the name. Is that where you're going?
3: Yeah, hang on. While you're doing that, Zach, Scorch, can you look up whether yum cha, is yum cha Cantonese or Mandarin? Means drink tea, but in Mandarin or Cantonese. Percy from Portsea, welcome.
1: Residents are concerned about a large area of fallen trees and noxious weeds next to the Percy Serity Oval. They see it as a fire hazard. They've made approaches to councillors and council about the issue for 4 years and just had bureaucratic letters in response.
13: Yeah.
1: Now, the CFA are no longer allowed to do controlled training burns, so the residents have had to think outside the square and are proposing a pop-up tobacco shop for the site. I've sent a photo. They expect the area to be burnt shortly.
13: That's excellent.
3: That is really, really brilliant. They can't get a CFA to do a controlled burn, so they've actually made a sign that says double happiness, tobacconist. They expected it to be set on fire.
13: You're a firebomb now.
3: Clever people. What is the Cantonese for cuckoo is the question we have this morning. Because yum cha is strictly Cantonese.
13: Mm-hmm.
3: Shao's a top of 19. We only just discovered that by looking it up.
13: What are we doing?
3: Scorch is very poor. He's put up in Cantonese the word for cuckoo is, and he's put it up in Chinese script.
13: Well, come on.
3: Hiya, Odni.
13: Got it. Done.
3: That's it. Yeah. That's it. 133-693. Is there anyone out there with a functioning computer?
13: Right.
3: Who can tell us what is the Cantonese word for cuckoo in English letters, please, rather than high and
13: yeah, there we go. And the reason why you're liking that idea, of course, is that potentially the cuckoo is going to continue to be the name of the restaurant.
3: Yeah. But just in Cantonese.
13: But just in Cantonese.
3: Because they're serving yum cha.
13: There we go. There it is. Don Juan.
7: Bogo.
3: What's that?
7: Bogo.
13: Bogo.
3: Go-go.
13: Well, that's pretty
3: One good. More time.
7: Bogo.
3: Go-go.
13: I think
3: I'd
13: it's more...
3: Go-go. Go-go sort of sounds a bit like... Hang on. Go-go sounds like cuckoo.
13: Yeah, that must be it.
3: Hello.
13: Well,
3: now can we look up the derivation of the word cuckoo? Maybe, wouldn't it be amazing if it comes from Cantonese?
13: Well, precisely. But I thought it sounded more like bogo. Bogo?
3: Yeah, we call it bogan. No, I like go-go.
13: Go-go.
3: Go-go.
7: Go-go.
3: Curious-looking lad asked Scorcher for the time yesterday. It's not a question you hear very often these days, as everyone has a phone.
13: Yeah, precisely.
3: Out of 7:30, what are the questions you never hear anymore? 133-693. I'm going to have to work on that. I quite like, there's a bit of work in that, but we can make it work. 133-693, what are the questions you never hear anymore? Someone stopped you on the street and asked you for the time.
13: Well.
3: Would you be suspicious?
13: Oh, I don't want to say that I would be, but.
3: Yeah, I would be.
13: Yeah.
3: I would be thinking, well, how do I tell the time? Oh, I'll just pull my mobile phone out.
13: I'm with you.
3: Snatch.
13: Nah, come on.
3: Righto. 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Quicker trips with Transurban. Operator have linked. It's 7:15.
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9: It's Brad from Transport Victoria. Still a stop start right inbound on the 1A's freeway after a couple of earlier breakdowns. One near Yarra Boulevard, one in the Remain Tunnel. Both have been cleared, but as a result, delays from around Toorak Road into the tunnel out onto the Westgate Freeway. Still clearing a breakdown for the MOD Ring Road Greensboro bound in the emergency lane, not far from Boundary Road. So allow some extra time past there. Alternabound delays heading down towards the Westgate Freeway. Still got speed lane restrictions in place. Clear run for the train network though. Plan your trip at the Transport Victoria website or download the PTV app.
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3: 9:07. Sally Curtin is the CEO of the Victorian Chamber of Commerce and Industry. We read that you have delivered an election wish list, a bit like writing to Father Christmas. Sally, what have you asked for?
29: Good morning, Ross. Well, I hope it's not a wish list. We think it's a realistic plan that any incumbent government could adopt to really turn the economic settings around about state and make us much more competitive. So not a wish list. We think it's pretty grounded in facts and very practical and doable.
13: So, Sally, what is happening around the world is cutting red tape because of the powers of AI. Is that happening in the Victorian government?
29: There are no signs of that at the moment. There is an objective in their economic growth statement to do it, but we're not seeing it in practice. And in fact, one of the things we call for, Russ, is a tracker to actually see the net effect of regulation. So we all of us tend to celebrate legislation as it's introduced, but we never celebrate it when it sunsets or ceases. So we need to change our practices here. We need to, for every piece of legislation that's introduced, perhaps we need to remove two others. But the burden is significant and growing here for business in Victoria.
3: Okay. One of the things that I read in the paper this morning, I can't remember which one, is that the government's going ahead with its plan for work from home. Casual and part-time workers will be included in new laws protecting the rights of Victorians to work from home. Is that on your wish list? Do you want more of that?
29: No, that's the last thing we need to be doing. We need to make it easier to employ people, not harder. And that's something that business has said across the board, that of course we've got flexibility. We've got the highest work from home rates here in Victoria. There is no problem to solve. There won't be a single job created as a result of this legislation. It's more red tape for business. So very curious that it's happened on the same day we released our positive plan to turn the economy around, but this is not needed.
3: That might be the state government saying forks to you, Sally.
29: Could be.
13: So, Sally, obviously you go up to Spring Street a lot, I would imagine.
29: Yes.
13: And so Is there, I mean, maybe this is just too binary and too simplistic, but is there a positive attitude towards business and growth?
29: Look, I think there wants to be, and certainly in pockets, that's for sure. But unless, and I guess that's why we put forward this comprehensive plan that's grounded in reality and honesty, that let's be honest about where we're at and let's get together. Business wants to play its part. We will partner to turn the economy around. We want Victoria to be competitive. We want everyone to have a job. And ultimately, we want us all to be prosperous. But on the current trajectory, that just simply isn't going to occur. So we think we've built a compelling case to turn things around. And these are all doable. They don't require a huge amount of money or anything like that. But unless we get energy, tax and regulation right, attract the right industries and get our workforce and energy and skilling right, there's no chance of that.
3: Good on you, Sally. Sally Curtin from Vecchi. Reckon she's, what did she mean by in pockets? Is that code for Ben Carroll?
13: Oh, baby.
3: As we go to the break, Belgium and Egypt wrapped up a short time ago with the match ending 1-1.
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9: It's Brad from Transport Victoria. Traffic continues to ease at the city out of the 1A's freeway after a couple of earlier breakdowns, all clear near Yarra Boulevard and all clear through the Domain Tunnel after Transurban Incident Response Crew were able to clear both of those. A stop-start run from Toorak Road into the tunnel though, out onto the West Gate Freeway, but easing all the time. City out of the West Gate Freeway, still a little busy, past the Balti in towards the Burnley Tunnel, and further out, Stigart Emergency Services attending to an earlier truck fire inbound of the Western Freeway near the Wallace exit. Allow extra time. Follow their direction.
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21: When schools produce famous pupils that go on to something big in the world, they put them on their alumni, and Connor Metcalf has had that happen to him, if he hadn't before, with Penleigh and Essendon Grammar School. An institution that, of course, provided their Brownlow medalist. His name, please.
3: 133693.
21: Now, when big sporting events happen, you can get some peanut who comes out and has his own podcast or something like that. I refer to an American bloke called someone Griller.
1: Oh, yeah.
21: Yeah?
1: Yeah,
21: yeah, him. Yeah. Yep. And he's an agitator, and you know, good luck to him. That's what he does. He'd be laughing at the moment, I would have thought, because he's brought worldwide attention to himself, or at least attention in this country, in America. I don't think too many other countries would give a stuff about Mike Griller. But he's achieved what he wants. And as the Wizard Watson said a couple of weeks ago, you know, he can talk the talk, but can he walk the walk? That's effectively what Nestor Iraconis said about the opponents on the weekend, that they'll be giving it to them in the tunnel coming out.
1: Oh, really?
21: There were some comments made, you know, where, but in fairness, the comments are on the lines of, we are a lot better, we should beat these guys, we dominate. Well, maybe they're right. Maybe on the talent that they had, yep, they thought they were a lot better, and I kind of get that to a degree. But Mike Griller's saying is he's just missing us as a nation that's really achieved nothing. Well, America's really achieved nothing in its soccer history. And it was that Harry Kuehl has come out and said our best side, which was 2006, would smash them at the same time. And that's fair to say, because that 2006 side was such a good team. But American soccer, it's not fledgling. I mean, we go back to Pelé towards the end of his career playing, I'm going to say the
1: New York something.
21: Aztecs? Or Cosmos?
3: Cosmos, I reckon.
21: Yeah, George Best went there for a while. There was a Fort Lauderdale Strikers, right, or something. Rodney Marsh, remember Rodney Marsh? There was a mate of George Best went over there for a while. I think Gerd Müller, one of the great Germans, might have gone there. They paid big money in the 70s. That's a long time ago. So they've been playing soccer for a very long time. Hey, you asked off air, Russ, why would Collingwood want Lachie Neale? Mm. Well, think of it this way. He's an unrestricted free agent. So you're getting him for?
1: Yeah.
21: Nothing.
1: Yeah.
21: Okay?
1: Yeah. Yep.
21: Well, I'd have no problem with any club, okay, if you were bringing a 33-year-old who's a champion, and he is a champion,
1: yep,
21: in for nothing.
1: So you don't
21: have to try. That's the difference. It's not a Zach Merritt situation where you may have to give up what was 3 first-rounders or whatever. This is different. And you get a free hit at him. So I know Collingwood's old and they need younger players, but mm-hmm, you still don't knock back a champion for nothing as well. If you've got room in your salary cap, if you have managed it that way, and good luck to them if they have, which clearly they have. Damien Hardwick has copped his whack for suggesting the umpiring gets affected by the home ground atmosphere at Geelong. The free kicks in that game were 24 Geelong, 20 to Gold Coast. I get that a lot of that is where the free kicks are given, if they're given within goal. And there was one with Jeremy Cameron, I reckon, the last quarter where he got a free kick for chop on the arms, yeah, which I just thought was a nonsense. I didn't think it was there at all. Yeah. But, you know, anyway, he's copped his whack from Greg Swan. Now, where were we? Conor McCarf, Penley, Essendon, Grammar, Brownlow medalist, Trent Cotchin.
1: Oh,
21: yeah?
3: Wow. Les Quarrell from Reservoir.
21: I reckon Les Quarrell might have been able to play cricket if it's the same bloke. A very good batsman.
3: That scorcher that was asked yesterday by someone on the street, can you tell me what the time is? What are the questions you never hear anymore? 133-693. I've got four.
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7: 17 degrees in Melbourne. Showers are top today. 19 at 7:30. Good morning. David Armstrong. Casual and part-time workers will be included in the proposed new work-from-home laws. Legislation will be introduced into Parliament this week, requiring employers to allow employees to work 2 days a week from home where possible. Sally Curtin at the Victorian Chamber of Commerce and Industry says in the current environment, nothing could be worse.
8: That's the last thing we need to be doing. We need to make it easier to employ people, not harder. And that's something that business has said across the board, that of course we've got flexibility. We've got the highest work from home rates here in Victoria. There is no problem to solve. There won't be a single job created.
7: Police are investigating another early morning arson attack. A South Melbourne gym set alight overnight. Here's Madeleine Burke.
10: A white vehicle was rammed into Rare Breed Boxing Gym on Montague Street just before 4 this morning. The gym was closed at the time. 3AW's rumour file has been told the owner was in bed when alerted to his security system. He saw a fire inside his gym and called 000. FRV crews were on scene within 5 minutes of that call and had the fire under control 10 minutes later. Locals say there was a police raid at the gym earlier this year. It's not yet known why the business was targeted this morning. Madeline Burke, Melbourne.
7: Polling shows just under a quarter of surveyed voters believe the government's latest budget will be good for them. 9% respondents to the latest Resolve survey believe the economy may improve over the next month. 44% of those surveyed believe economic conditions will worsen in the next year. More Australian workers are staying in their job. Here's Gabrielle Hodson.
11: Research by the Australian Human Resources Institute has found employee turnover has fallen since the end of last year from 15% to 13% now. That's the lowest rate in 3 years. But News Corp says people aren't staying in jobs because they're happy with the salary. Pay increase expectations for the year ahead remain moderate at 3.3%. But even with that sort of pay rise, employees face the prospect of a real wage cut if inflation remains high at more than 4%. Gabriel Hodson reporting.
7: Leading economists are predicting the Reserve Bank will leave interest rates on hold today following its regular meeting. The cash rate is expected to be held at 4.35% after three consecutive hikes this year. In finance, Wall Street is up 468 points, the dollar 70.72 US.
28: Finance. Lexus of Blackburn's end of financial year demonstrator event is on now, but only while demonstrator stock lasts. Visit Lexus of Blackburn today.
7: The Socceroos World Cup showdown against the USA on Saturday morning is promising to be one of the matches of the tournament. The Aussies are out to prove themselves, with numerous American commentators labelling the Aussies as a walkover. Former Socceroo Andrew Redmayne is told today the noise won't be getting to the players.
12: Especially with a coach like Tony Popovich, he'll be keeping everyone in check, and I know they've got enough senior players in there, Matty and Jackson, and there's a lot more kind of experience in that team that'll just keep everyone pretty level-headed, I think.
7: This morning, Spain was held to a nil-all draw with Cape Verde, Egypt and Belgium playing out a one-all draw. Gold Coast coach Damien Hardwick has been put on notice, but won't be fined by the AFL for his criticism of umpiring. And English cricket coach Brendan McCullum isn't being drawn on Ben Stokes's future as captain, but he has voiced his worry and concern for the all-rounder. That's the latest news and sport.
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9: It's Brad Arnold from Transport Victoria. Still a little busy at the city end of the Monash Freeway after two separate breakdowns, both now clear, and a busy run through the Defain Tunnel out onto the Westgate Freeway. Take care if you're heading outbound on the Monash Freeway up past the Warrigal Road exit ramp with a broken-down truck now in the left emergency lane. Our crews are in attendance. There's delays through Parkville for inbound traffic along Flemington Road after an earlier collision near Elliott Avenue. Those cars now on the left emergency lane. If you're on the trains this morning, a clear run across the board. Plan your trip on the Transport Victoria website.
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0: Showers today, a top of 19 degrees. Tomorrow, possible showers 21. And Thursday, more showers forecast 19. On the bays, a strong wind warning, northerlies 30 knots at times today with waves up to 2 metres. At Broadmeadows, 16. Mount Dandenong, 13. In the city, it's 17 degrees. David Armstrong, Melbourne Zone, 3AW.
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3: 23 minutes before 8. A curious-looking lad asked Scorcher for the time yesterday. You got the time, Matt? It's not a question you hear very often, well, at all these days, is everyone has a watch called a phone. Mm-hmm. One of the questions you never hear anymore, 133693, did you think that the moment you whipped out your mobile phone, he was going to grab it and run away?
2: Well, I was wondering. I had my camera around my neck. I thought, what are you up to, mate?
4: Did you profile him?
2: I did. Yeah. 100% I did.
3: Yeah. Criminal profiling.
2: Yeah.
3: Right. And it turns out he just wanted to know the time.
2: Well, I don't know.
3: Did he look destitute?
2: No, he was okay, but he had a lot of tats and I don't know what he was up to, but I looked at my Fitbit and said, mate, it's 10 to 3.
4: Oh, yeah.
2: And he walked away. So I'm like, all right.
3: No, did he went for a walk.
2: No.
3: Did he go for a walk because you looked it on your Fitbit? 133693. Well, I've written down a few questions, I'll leave some because folks, Ellie, David and Tom, folks, 133693, what are the questions you never hear anymore? Well, we discovered one this morning. Sharon or Ross Faulkner?
4: Oh, we did find that one out. That was a great story.
3: Eddie tells me it was 1992 that the AFL did an exclusive deal with Sharon.
4: That's when the
3: visiting team captain stopped being given the option of choosing whether it was a Sharon or a Ross Faulkner.
4: And what happened to Ross Faulkner as a result?
3: They sponsored the footy show.
4: Oh, yeah.
3: 133693.
4: I
3: got another one. There used to be a famous one.
4: Yeah.
3: I think it was an ad for a product called Rectinol, right?
4: Yeah.
3: Surgery or cream?
4: This one is, you know, will you pick my photos up for me?
2: Correct.
3: Yeah,
4: on the way home, would you mind picking up the photos for me?
3: Yeah, 133693. We don't want to scorch too many because the folks might have them.
4: Oh, sure.
3: 133693. What are questions you never hear anymore?
2: What about, can I buy those footy boots in black, please?
4: Oh, yes.
3: Oh, do those footy boots come in black?
4: Is anyone wearing black?
2: Nah.
3: What was that noise? 133693, questions you never hear anymore. Ellie.
13: Yes, hi. Can I borrow a cup of sugar, please?
3: Yeah. Did people actually, Ellie, back in the day, actually go and knock on their next door neighbour's door and say, can I borrow a cup of sugar?
13: I think they did. I didn't experience it personally, but I believe they did in my sort of era, the 70s, I think, yeah.
3: Good on you, Ellie.
4: I distinctly remember going next door to the Mitchells and asking to borrow the tomato sauce.
3: Right.
4: Yeah.
3: David, questions you never hear anymore.
23: After giving birth to a beautiful baby boy, the husband looks at the wife and says, do you think we should call him Barry?
4: Barry.
3: Barry.
4: Yeah. Right. What else?
3: Has there been a Barry born in the last 30 years?
4: All right.
3: Would be the question.
4: Raymond.
3: All right.
4: Ross.
3: Yeah. Oh, Ross. Shocking name. Alex.
24: Hey, morning, guys. Actually, yesterday I was at the pub watching the USA with my son. And I got asked the time by a gentleman, and I answered with him by looking at my wristwatch, not my phone.
3: You are unique.
4: Where's your watch?
3: No, I've never worn a watch. No. Alex, do you wear a watch because you like watches?
24: I do like watches, but I wear it every day, and if I don't wear it, I feel like I'm a bit underdressed.
4: Yeah.
3: So, Alex, is it a Patek Philippe or a...
4: Rolex?
3: Rolex.
24: I have both of those, yes.
3: Well, we got you pinned there,
4: we
3: mate.
4: Know who you are, Alex.
3: We know what you're about, champ.
4: Good on you, mate.
3: Julie.
25: Yes.
1: What we don't hear very often these days is, could you hold the line a moment, please?
4: Hold the line. Hold the line. When you ring up the receptionist, hold the line.
3: Hold the line, please.
4: Mm-hmm.
3: You don't hear, what do you get? Push one for service, two for sales.
4: Yeah.
3: Press three if you want to wait forever. I have no idea. Any idea whose hit that is?
4: No idea. Cheap Trick.
3: See, that's a great guess.
4: Yeah, it could be.
3: Right, or Sweet. That is, in fact, Toto, apparently.
4: Oh, yeah, it is.
3: John, what's a question you don't hear anymore?
5: Yeah, you got to pay for this, but you don't hear, would you like sauce without it anymore?
4: Because you got to pay.
3: Well, I got asked 2 days ago when I bought a pie at the kid's footy. I was asked whether I want sauce with it.
4: There we go. That's good, John.
3: Kevin.
6: Yeah, g'day, Ross. How you going?
3: Yeah, good.
6: I'm sure you can relate to this. You walk into a bar and you ask for two glasses of super.
3: Can I have two glasses of super? What is super a pot or full strength?
6: Well, it used to be super or light. That was it.
4: Yeah.
6: And no one buys glasses. I mean, you get in the shower with a glass now. Poor barman. Yeah,
4: that is a question that's not asked anymore. You know, can I have a glass, please?
3: Yeah. Which is 7 ounces.
4: That's right. What are kids
3: who drink pints would think of a 7 ounce beer?
6: Well, it's just a thimble. But in Adelaide, they used to drink ponies, which were only 5 ounces.
3: Oh, yeah,
4: pony.
3: Yeah, we used to have them here too.
4: Did we?
3: Yeah.
4: I don't remember the pony. I definitely remember the glass.
3: Kevin, good on you. Ben, what's the question you don't hear anymore? Gone. Mark.
14: Morning, gentlemen. I've got two related ones. One is, where's the nearest phone box? And pass me the Melways.
4: Oh, pass me the Melways, definitely.
3: Yeah, definitely.
4: Yeah. Should we stop and ask directions?
3: Yeah. I've got one that I no longer hear anymore. Have you got ID? Damien.
20: Morning, gents. You don't hear this anymore. Could I borrow your car?
4: True.
3: Yeah. Why is that? Because everyone's got one. Right? Or Uber.
20: And
4: I think so.
20: And insurance.
4: Yeah. Okay.
3: Yeah.
4: Can I have a lift? I suppose you hear that a bit.
3: Can I have a lift?
4: Can I have a lift?
3: I ask my children occasionally.
4: Yeah, yeah.
3: Can I have a lift up to the bar? Marty?
21: You got 10 cents, I've got to make a phone call.
4: Oh, yeah, totally.
3: Yeah. I got a phone call, related one, Marty.
4: Yeah, done.
3: Can you get off the phone? I'm expecting a call.
4: Oh, precisely.
3: Right.
4: Yes. Get off the phone.
3: Get off the phone. I'm expecting an important call.
2: What did Faulty say?
3: Henry Kissinger or just anyone with a large net? Bernie.
25: Yeah, hey, guys. Where's the Yellow Pages, Jan?
4: Oh, nice, Bernie. Yellow Pages. You know, that was $1 billion per annum business that just went poof.
3: And as a result of Google, I suppose.
4: Google, yeah. Amazing.
3: Tom.
26: G'day, fellas. Just before I answer this one, the thing about borrowing the sugar, this would have been in the days before Sunday trading because a lot of the grocery stores were shut in the 60s and 70s, and if you wanted to bake a cake on a Sunday, you had to borrow it from a neighbour.
4: That makes sense, Tom.
3: Yeah, and did Frank Penhalluric actually go to jail?
4: I think he did.
3: Yeah, the man who was the pioneer and crusader for Sunday trading.
4: And I think,
3: on the basis of, if I want to be open, I should be allowed to be open. Imagine telling Bunnings they can't open on a Sunday, the Green Church. David, we'll make you last.
27: Hello.
3: Far away.
27: Can you break a $20 bill, mate?
4: Can you break
3: a $20 bill?
4: Got it. Yeah. You walk into the milk bar. Can you break that? You know, I'll have a 10 and 2. Can I have a 10 and 2 5, please?
3: Yeah. Showers are top of 19 degrees. It is 17 degrees at the minute.
4: Do you like the maths, then?
3: It was great. It's positively balmy. It is 7:45.
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7: It's Brad from Transport Victoria. Still got our crews attending to a broken down truck outbound on the 1H freeway as you make your way past Warragul Roads. Now the left emergency lane. Drive with caution past the scene. Allow some extra time through Parkville inbound on Flemington Road. A couple of cars involved in a collision right near Elliott Avenue. Now the left emergency lane inbound just after the intersection. The cleanup continues on the Western Freeway Melbourne bound through Wallace after an earlier truck fire. Emergency services directing traffic. If you're on the trains this morning, a service change for the Frankston line. Other lines looking good to and from the city.

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0: 11 minutes to 8, news from the southwest. 14 mils of rain already today. The Melbourne Storm is launching its first ever mental health round this Sunday at Amy Park. Justin Brodsky is the CEO of the Melbourne Storm. So this is a Storm initiative, Justin?
7: Good morning, Ross. Morning, Russ. Yeah, it is. It's in partnership with Beyond Blue and also AIA. So, yeah, it's just something we wanted to do to make an impact. We know that rugby league players are extremely tough on the field, but we want people to also be able to have a tough conversation off the field, because we know the impact that mental health is having on men across the country.
8: Nice work. So Justin, if I go to the footy on Sunday, are you going to put up some tips and tricks in order to help people with their mental health? What are you going to do in order to really have an effect?
7: Yeah, we've got a whole range of activities happening. Probably the biggest one will be a moment to check in, a dedicated pre-game moment where we're encouraging people to have a conversation with the person next to them. So sort of the reverse of a minute silence, have a conversation, encourage connection. We really hope that this will be the starting point of a conversation for some people who struggle to talk about their feelings. And we know that men, you know, 28% of men seek mental health support compared to 50% of women. So this is about encouraging men to get out there, speak about their feelings, and don't feel like there's any stigma around that. So
0: echo of Are You Okay?
8: Yes.
7: Exactly right, exactly right. We've got our Melbourne Old Boys will be marching from Amy Park, fittingly from the pub, the St Andrews Brewery over in near the tennis centre, raising awareness for mental health. And we've got an activation in the Purple Paddock outside the ground as well. There'll be health services around the ground with Beyond Blue, and there'll be Tackle Tough Together pins that'll be on sale throughout Amy Park, with all the proceeds going towards Beyond Blue's fantastic 24-hour support service that they provide.
0: Justin, I need to know where you're from before I ask my next question. Where does Justin Rodsky come from?
7: Polish and Lithuanian, my grandparents were.
0: Righto, and you yourself, are you from Melbourne?
7: I'm from Melbourne, yes.
0: Excellent.
7: Okay.
0: Well, am I right in saying that virtually all of Melbourne supports Queensland in the state of origin?
7: 100%, unless you ask Frank Panisi and Craig Bellamy, who are both from New South Wales. But yes, so we are all on board the Queenslanders tomorrow night.
0: Okay. I think there's a bit of a perfect storm in that regard. So don't agree with me, Justin, if you don't agree with this. But it is half about Melbourne-Sydney rivalry, but then throw into the mix the great three from the Foundation Three from Melbourne Storm.
7: I think the big three certainly helped build that 100%. So Cameron, obviously Billy, and Cooper Cronk were a big part of the reason why Victorians got behind. And then you're right, the rivalry with Sydney, absolutely.
8: Okay, so Justin, tell us, the State of Origin tomorrow evening. So what's the state of play there?
7: Yeah, I think that the current numbers suggest that it might be the biggest crowd ever, so tipping over 93,000. So hopefully Melbournians can get out there and we can break that record. Obviously, New South Wales won game one in a tight one, so we're really hoping that Queensland can come back, level the series and take it to game three.
0: And Storm had a dreadful start to the year, but the wheels are being...

0: been put back on slowly?
1: Yeah, we've won four of our last five now, Ross, so we're back in contention to play finals, but we've got to keep winning and we've got to hope that some results fall our way around us. But, yeah, to have fought through that challenging period and now be back on track and a genuine chance to play finals is an awesome effort from everyone across the club. So we've got to keep winning, though, now. So just, as they say, taking it one week at a time.
2: But, Justin, can the competition see you coming?
1: Yes, they can. I feel they can. And I think our players have got the confidence around them now to, even though we've got a slightly different looking team and there's some players from injury, we won't get back. There's some excitement around what we've been able to put together and the connection between the team. So hopefully we can keep coming.
0: Good on you, Justin. I personally love the Melbourne Storm.
2: Oh, yeah.
0: And I think Melbourne loves the Melbourne Storm. More power to you, Justin. Justin Rodsky, CEO of Melbourne Storm. And the 2027 season launch in Vegas is going to be huge. Melbourne Storm will be on the plane, and so will 3AW Breakfast. The only thing missing is you. Mm-hmm. You can book now with Australian Sports Tours. 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
3: Last Tuesday morning peak, drivers travelling on CityLink saved an average of 14 minutes from Tullamarine to the CBD. Quicker trips with Transurban, operator of Linked.
4: It's Brad from Transport Victoria. Some minor delays outbound on the 1H freeway with our crews turning to a broken down truck near the exit ramp onto Warragul Road. Speed lane restrictions in place. Allow some extra time inbound on Flemington Road through Parkville after an earlier collision just after Elliott Avenue. That's now on the left emergency lane. And delays Melbourne bound to the Western Freeway after an earlier truck fire near Wallace, near that exit ramp onto Ormond Road. Emergency services directing traffic. Give yourself extra time as you make your way Melbourne bound past that incident. And some minor delays for the Frankston train line. Check the PTV app.
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0: 2 minutes to eight. D, you got a question for us?
14: Yeah, why don't people that reverse into shopping centre car parks know how to drive? It takes about three or four times. And you can park your car and get out and you'll be in the shopping centre and they're still parking their car.
0: Is this the people who reverse into the car parking space, or they're reversing out of the car parking space?
14: Into the car parking space.
0: Into the car parking.
2: Reversing.
0: There are two types of people in the world. Those who reverse into a car parking space and those who just drive straight in.
2: So what are you?
0: I'm drive straight in.
2: Oh, see, I'm a reverse guy.
0: Right, okay.
2: Do you think?
0: I don't know. You drive in and you reverse out.
2: I feel like it's safer because, you know, it's safer to reverse in than it is to reverse out.
0: Yeah. It depends, though. I have discovered that if I don't have a rear camera...
2: Well, right.
0: I have completely de-skilled at reversing.
2: Yeah.
0: I might as well be blindfolded.
2: How would you go parallel parking without any sort of reverse camera?
0: I'd find it difficult. When my car was last serviced, they offered me a replacement vehicle, which was a manual. I went back in and I said, how long is this going to take? And they said, a couple of hours. I said, yeah, take these keys back. Glenn Robbins will join us after this.
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15: 16 degrees in Melbourne, showers atop today, 19 at 8 o'clock. Good morning. I'm David Armstrong. The Deputy Premier has declared there will be no school closures or school mergers in Melbourne's West, hitting back at reports of a major shake-up of the public school system. The Herald Sun's reporting more than 21,000 students could be impacted, with the Department of Education reviewing 21 colleges for possible closure or merger. Education Minister Ben Carroll says the government's just looking at the prep to year 9 model. He claims families and teachers in the West have said they'd like more traditional years prep to grade 6 and years 7 to 12.
16: It has had a impact on their school of choice when it gets to secondary. So we are having some consultation, but I can categorically rule out we will continue to open more schools, there will be no mergers, and there will be no closures.
15: Police are investigating another early morning arson attack with a South Melbourne gym set alight overnight. A vehicle was rammed into Rare Breed Boxing on Montague Street just before 4 a.m. 3AW's rumour fire was told the owner was in bed at the time when alerted by his security system. He saw the fire. He called 000. FRV crews were on scene within 5 minutes of the call. They had the fire under control 10 minutes later. The state's peak business body has declared Victoria is no longer fit for growth. Sally Curtin of the Chamber of Commerce and Industry says there is simply too much regulation.
17: We need to change our practices here. We need to, for every piece of legislation that's introduced, perhaps we need to remove two others. But the burden is significant and growing here for business in Victoria.
15: We're being warned it could be months before petrol prices return to normal, despite the peace deal struck between the US and Iran. The federal government's due to decide in coming days if it will maintain the current reduction to the fuel excise. Well, the UK has picked up Australia's under-16 social media ban. They're taking it even further. Here's UK correspondent Gavin Gray.
18: Millions of children will be forced off various platforms, including TikTok, Snapchat and Instagram, with the regulations intended to be in place early next year. The Prime Minister has yet to release a full list of platforms affected, but said YouTube, Facebook and X would also be included. The government said over 16s may have to verify their ages to continue using social media platforms. Tech companies Meta, Snapchat and YouTube are warning a blanket ban will move children into a more unsafe online environment. However, in a recent survey here, 90% of parents supported a ban.
13: In finance, Wall Street's up 468 points. Now dollar is trading at 70.72 US.
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13: Damien Hardwick admits he's got to do better after being called out for his criticism of umpires. AFL footy boss Greg Swan called the Gold Coast coach yesterday to put him on notice following his comments after the loss to Geelong. Hardwick telling Fox Footy he knows his attitude has to change.
20: It is something I've got to get better at, but I do wear my heart on my sleeve. I'm a horrible loser. I'm not going to lie. My mother has said that. Spoke to her again tonight, and she always says you've never tolerated losing well, and I've just got to get better at it. It's not something I'm overly great at.
13: Darcy Moore's returned to Australia after a trip to the US to address his soft tissue injuries. There's no timeline on the Collingwood captain's return from a hamstring injury suffered last month. New Zealand has its first match of the World Cup this morning up against Iran. Saudi Arabia is playing Uruguay. And both New South Wales and Queensland will hold their final captain's run in Melbourne this morning at a Rugby League State of Origin at the MCG tomorrow. That's the latest news and sports.
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4: Right from Transport Victoria, still got some minor delays inbound on Flemington Road through Parkville after an earlier collision just after Elliott Avenue being cleared from the left emergency lane. Tow trucks in attendance now. That's a couple of incidents to clear inbound of the Western Freeway through Wallace, heading up towards that exit ramp into Wallace and onto Ormond Road. Drive with extreme caution as you make your way past the incident. After you pass that, picks up, then delays between Melton and Caroline Springs past the inbound entry ramps at Leakes Road and Hopkins Road. If you're on the trains this morning, a good run across the board.
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13: Showers today, a top of 19 degrees. Tomorrow, possible showers 21. Thursday, showers 19. On the bays, a strong wind warning. Northerlies 30 knots at times today with waves up to 2 metres. At Emerald, 13. At Hoppers Crossing, 17. And in the city, it's 16 degrees. David Armstrong, Melbourne Zone, 3AW.
19: 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The White Glove Mover makes moving a breeze, and your new place will feel like home from day one.
0: 7 after 8, 3AW's boosting your budget again this week. $2,000 we're about to give away with any luck. Ilya from West Sunshine. We only had two code words yesterday. Mm-hmm. Do you know them both, Ilya?
24: Yes, that's right. There's only two, yes. Unlock and fortune.
0: Does anyone... $2,000 for you, Ilya.
24: Oh, thanks, guys.
0: No worries. Does anyone ever call you Kuriakin?
24: Kuriakin, no. Zacharias, but not Kuriakin.
0: Oh. There's a famous character from the TV show The Man from U.N.C.L.E. was called Ilya Kuryakin.
2: Wow.
0: Where are you from, Ilya?
24: From Egypt. I was born in Egypt.
0: Oh, wow.
2: It's like Arrakis. What a great name. Make sure you keep listening to Shane McGuinness, Tony McClare and Jackie Philgate for the code words you need to win tomorrow. 3AW's $20,000 boost your budget thanks to Home Safe Wealth Release. 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
0: Australian referee Sean Evans has been accused of making a white power gesture during the World Cup broadcast.
2: Hmm.
0: Before Germany's victory over Curacao.
2: Oh.
0: It's an upside down OK symbol. No one here had any idea that it was any significance. Dr. Josh Roos, we've got a couple of minutes with him, Professor of Politics at Deakin University. Is it well known, as a, white supremacist hand gesture, Professor?
1: Yeah, the hand gesture, the OK symbol, face down, has been designated as a hate symbol. In context, it's got to have been used in a context in which it's gesturing or identifying support. So Brenton Tarrant, for example, used it in the dock in Christchurch. However, it's also a game that people play, and so if you use that symbol and someone looks at it, you're allowed to punch them in the shoulder. So there's a bit of ambiguity about it.
2: Doctor, has it become a game in order to, I don't know, provide cover for what is, in fact, a right-wing gesture?
1: Excellent point. That's basically the use of it nowadays, is that you can say I'm playing a game, there's a level of plausible deniability in so doing.
0: Okay, so it's going to be, like, if someone says it was part of a game, well, it might be hard to do something about it.
1: That's right. This guy was on the highest echelons of world refereeing on screen at the World Cup. At the very least, it's a really poor indicator of judgment, knowing that this was going to be broadcast around the world.
0: Professor, we thank you for your time. We know you've got to go. Someone at The Age, there was a second photograph of Sean Evans.
2: Yes.
0: And someone at The Age has a sense of humour because it's a photograph of him giving someone a red card. Holding up a red card.
2: With a straight arm.
0: Iran and the United States have reached an interim peace deal. When does it get signed? Friday?
2: Friday.
0: But I think he's in France now, the president.
2: Geneva.
0: Evian, wherever that is.
2: Oh, yeah, it's at the G7.
0: Is that right?
2: Mm-hmm.
0: Is Evian in France or is it in Switzerland?
2: Evian is a water that's French, so it must be.
0: Yes. Is it expensive, Evian water?
2: Particularly.
0: You just say yes. Particularly, yes. Spell Evian backwards.
2: N-A-I-V-E.
0: Naive. Alison Cusack, shipping lawyer at Cusack & Co.
2: She's great.
0: Alison, are the Straits of Hormuz open?
3: Not really, no. We've had about 2 to 5 ships go through overnight, but the deal isn't going to be signed until Friday, and that's an interim deal giving 60 days for them to get together and say, okay, what are we actually going to agree on? So it's still very much up in...
0: Well, that doesn't sound like a deal's bottom.
3: We've had 2 attacks in the last couple of hours, one on a ship near Yemen, but then also we've been hearing reports that Lebanon's already come under fire in the last couple of hours. So, you know, 4 days is a long time in this war. We know how quickly they like to flip-flop. Things are done, things are not done, things are agreed, things are not agreed.
0: So, Alison, when do you anticipate that if the Straits of Hormuz are going to be open, when are they going to be open?
3: If the deal is agreed on Friday, if the US naval blockade is removed, if Iran agrees to open it without tolls, I would still say it's a couple of weeks to get up and running because there's still the presence of mines that people are not quite sure where the sea mines are and they don't really want to blow up their ship, considering we had an attack. There was a US attack on a ship last week which killed 3 Indian sailors. So that's also going to put a lot of geopolitical pressure on the Quad diplomatic relationship because that's between the US, India, Japan and Australia. Mm. So that's why we should be thinking about it. And I'm wondering what role we have to do in it.
2: So, Alison, just give us a sort of a sense of time and distance. So let's say on Friday a ship left the Straits of Hormuz bound for Australia. How long would that take?
3: About a month, give or take. But the thing that we want is, as you know, fuel. So that always comes to the intermediaries. So we're probably about 6 to 8 weeks away from anything coming back to fully online, assuming Friday is a full online reboot of the system.
0: If I only ate, was only able to eat food from a milk bar, and I have a milk bar next to my house, and it shuts, and the nearest one is 5 kilometres down the road, I'm still going to go to it. Is that effectively what happens with the delivery of oil? It's just, it's delivered by a far less convenient method.
3: No, it's just the way the entire supply chain works. So there's a lot of intermediate steps. They're not coming to us directly because what everyone's going to want to do is push it back to the pre-March system because that's how everything is optimized and that's how all the contracts work and that's how all the budgets are operated and everyone wants to get back to a pre-March system.
0: Yeah, so everyone. I want to go back to eating the food from the milk bar next door, but I can't.
3: Yes, and that's the problem. Everyone's hoping this is going to go away, and it's how are you actually looking at what's in front of you versus what you hope's going to happen, which we have no control over.
2: So Alice,
3: in a real tension.
2: Yeah, I think part of what Ross is saying is that if we take away the Straits of Hormuz over the last 100 days, that's 20% of the oil that isn't in the market. So does that mean that the world has sort of reshaped itself around the remaining 80%?
3: It has reshaped itself. There is also the concern about where the oil is actually coming from and what role the shadow fleet's playing, and sanctioned Russian oil is playing into that.
2: So the shadow fleet.
3: Of how long that can go for.
2: Yeah, the shadow fleet is really interesting, isn't it? So did I hear Gavin Gray say this morning there are 700 Russian ships that are the so-called shadow fleet? 700?
3: Yes, works out to be about 17% of the tanker fleet in the world is operating on a shadow fleet. It comes down to the sanctions that were put onto Russian oil during the invasion of Ukraine. So basically, Russian oil is still moving. They just said, hey, we're going to put a cap on the barrel price. And so you can legitimately engage with Russian oil at this capped price. But separately, they're like, well, we want to sell it at market price. So we're going to run a secondary shadow fleet. And the reason why you're like, well, let's just go after that. Well, we can't because it's sanctioned. And so once you start getting involved in sanctioned oil or with sanctioned entities or sanctioned countries, that opens a whole nother world of problems because then you get penalised through the US banking system.
0: Good on you, Alice.
2: Fascinating, right?
0: Yeah, shipping lawyer.
2: Imagine being in the shipping business. It would be so interesting.
0: Showers, top at 19 degrees at 16 degrees now. Glenn Robbins is next. He wants to know, have you ever been the architect of mischief?
2: Oh, you are every day.
0: I would think the most mischievous person on this program is Scorcher. And I'm going to have him bat for me. It's 16 after 8.
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4: It's Brad from Transport Victoria. Still delays for the Western Freeway, Melbourne bound through Wallace after two separate incidents near that exit ramp into Wallace and onto Ormond Road. Drive with caution. Emergency services in attendance. But our crews attending to a broken down truck outbound on the 1H Freeway near Warrigal Road. Look out for delays past the scene. And inbound delays on Flemington Road through Parkville after an earlier collision just after Elliott Avenue. Now being cleared from the left emergency lane. Drive with caution. Tow trucks at attendance. From the trains this morning, looking clear across the board. Plan your trip on the Transport Victoria website.
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0: 18 after 8, Glenn Robbins joins us. I love this.
27: I was listening to David Astall on Soap 4 the other day, and he had a term that I actually liked. He said he was talking about being an architect of mischief. Now, I like mischief, but I don't like irresponsible things where people get hurt. But I do like a really well-executed little bit of naughtiness that's funny, well written and well executed. Oh, yeah. An exquisite piece. Now, I know some people find that worrying because but anyway.
2: Innocent mischief.
27: Innocent mischief that where no one really gets hurt.
2: Right.
27: So if you've got one, by all means I'll give an example of something.
0: 133693. When have you or someone you know been an architect of mischief?
27: There's a term that you don't. Dad had a couple of clarets. You don't hear that anymore. Yeah. And
0: Bordeaux is a claret.
27: And he used to fall asleep in the chair.
2: Yeah.
27: So we used to get fishing line and connect it to the lighter pieces of furniture, and then gently wake him up and have the furniture walk towards him, and it would freak him out. Yeah.
2: You know, we had a theory that my father would eat anything brown on toast.
0: Right.
2: It didn't matter, just as long as it was brown. So, of course, we put Pal on toast.
0: And he ate it.
2: Of course he ate it.
0: Yeah.
2: Pal on toast.
0: Yeah. I just thought, I've got a couple. They're not mine because I do not have a mischievous bone in my body. But I'm just remembering, and I'm trying to get them to find out there. Remember the blokes who would invent names and then get the airport
27: to say the name. You ring the zoo and ask for Mr. Lion.
0: But these were really, really clever. I hope Scorch can find them.
27: Yeah.
0: I'm going to borrow one of Scorch's. He doesn't know I'm doing this. But when Scorcher produced Ernie Sigley on this radio station, Scorcher discovered at a very early stage that Ernie would read out anything that was on the screen. Right. One day as they went to the 2 o'clock bulletin, Ernie said, "And after the news, I'll be speaking to the man with the biggest..." What?
2: That's good mischief.
27: That's good mischief. Yeah. Well played, sir. Yeah, that's very good.
0: We had a visiting student at school from America who didn't give a rat's redact about anything. And I still, this is in fourth form, and I still have the class photo, or the year photo, in which if you look closely, he has his tie in his mouth and has crossed his eyes.
2: Oh, wonderful.
0: Yes. It's magnificent.
2: Oh, yeah, that is wonderful. Well, yes, my son is very, very well known for, in all school photos, doing like that.
0: Turning side on.
2: Yeah. Fabulous.
0: James, what do you got?
28: Morning, boys. For the past 34 years, I went to a school with a bloke who was a bit of a knob, and he used to say everything was pox. He would criticise everything and say it was pox. For the last 34 years, every time I go anywhere in the world, I leave a note in the visitor's book that says, this place is pox, and sign his name and address.
2: Wonderful.
28: That one, yeah. Someone will knock on his door and punch him in the mouth.
0: I just thought of another one. Oh, and I don't know whether this is harmless or not, but two friends who used to go out together back in the day, on the Saturday night after she went to bed, he filled in a Tats Lotto result numbers using the numbers that had come up that night.
2: Oh, wow. Oh, yes.
0: That's so she gets up in the morning and goes,
2: oh, that's not, wrong side of innocent.
27: Yeah. I put a Grange label on a bottle of cheap wine and told a friend that it was, and
0: they said, oh, this is superb.
27: Yeah. I said, Daryl Summers gave it to me and I've just been using it at the bar, on for spaghetti bolognese. He goes, I let him go for a couple of minutes and then I told him, but he got angry at me, which is exploitative.
0: Look at this. Dave, what do you got?
11: Yeah, g'day, boys. When we were kids in Yay, we stuffed a pair of old pants and some shoes with some newspaper and stuck it down a side entry pit drain so it looked like a body was hanging out. And then further to that, we actually went, there used to be where the train line used to go across, you could get in the drain. We used to ride up on skateboards. We went up there and we cried, help, help, help.
2: Good stuff, Dave. Yeah.
0: Good stuff.
2: Yeah.
0: Nice town, yeah. Phil.
12: Yeah, g'day. My mum was into tarot card reading and fortune telling and stuff like that. We used to watch Sale of the Century when I was a kid. And when Tony Barbie used to come running out at the start of the show, you could see a glimpse of what the first prize was going to be. And my dad and I would pretend that we could see the future and we reckoned we knew what it was and we'd guess it right. We did this for a couple of years.
0: Yeah, I'm just reading the cards and I think it's going to be a washing machine. Oh, my God, it's a washing machine.
27: It's so sweet. No one gets hurt with that. It's just good stuff. A friend of mine used to tape a Sale of the Century, and then he'd have a girl come around, and he'd put the tape on a Sale of the Century and know all the answers straight away.
0: Oh, yeah, that's great.
2: Good skills.
27: God, you're smart. No, just lucky, I guess, you know.
0: Stay with us. It's 24 after 8.
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4: It's Brad from Transport Victoria. Two separate incidents are clear, not far from each other, inbound or Melbourne bound on the Western Freeway, past the exit into Wallace and onto Ormond Road. Follow the direction of emergency services in attendance at the moment, and then delays between Melton and Caroline Springs with merging traffic at Leakes Road and Hopkins Road. It's a little busy at the city end of the West Gate Freeway and towards the Burnley Tunnel, and the Princess Freeway set to close both directions once again near Clyde Road and Berwick from 8 o'clock tonight, reopening at 5 o'clock tomorrow morning for planned bridge works. Detours will be in place.
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3: 28 after 8, we can take calls for hours. 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
3: This is good. Hopefully to a rude word.
5: Exactly. Yeah.
3: Suzanne, stay on the line. We might get you back tomorrow morning because it's about a Greek grandma prank.
6: Oh, please.
3: That will be gold.
6: Yeah. Well, maybe we could do this for Talkback tomorrow, Ross.
3: Not a bad idea.
6: Today's Room of Fire winner is getting the cut. Best rumours this week go into the draw to win the GLA 200 from Mercedes-Benz. Barry, good on you, Ross. Good on you, Glenn.
3: Coming up with Shane McGuinness. Shane is asking, would a new premier change your vote? 8:30.

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4: 16 degrees in Melbourne, showers at top today, 19 to 8.30. Good morning. I'm David Armstrong. The mother of murdered police man Vadim Devat Hotart has broken her silence. Here's Madeleine Burke.
5: Shot dead by Desi Freeman. Carolina Devard says her son didn't die in vain and is a hero. Vadim's mother has told the Herald Sun they're now a shattered family and miss their sapphire-eyed, laughing, ever-positive storyteller. She says it's particularly hard for his brothers. Vadim was due to be best man at one of their weddings later this year. And Ms. Devard says her husband, Elaine, has given up practicing as a doctor after 40 years in the medical profession whilst carrying his own pain. Madeleine Burke, Melbourne.
4: The One Nation leader says she will only be targeting Labor seats with her Fire the Liar campaign. The minor party has already started rolling out mobile billboards and has released its first attack ad, which will be aired during State of Origin tomorrow night. The fundraising campaign's raised more than $4 million. Pauline Hanser says she has a plan how to use it.
6: Labor seats only, I'm targeting them. And you know what? I'm going to go after the Prime Minister's seat himself. So they'll be advertising his seat and I want to get rid of Tony Burke, Chris Bowen and Claire O'Neill, Giles.
4: A religious extremism expert says an Australian soccer referee under investigation at the World Cup for making a white supremacist hand gesture will likely go unpunished. Dr. Josh Ruse at Deakin University says the gesture, while offensive, is also part of an online challenge game.
7: That's basically the use of it nowadays, is that you can say I'm playing a game, there's a level of plausible deniability. This guy was on the highest echelons of world refereeing on screen at the World Cup. At the very least, it's a really poor indicator of judgment.
4: The Premier is this hour announcing casual and part-time workers will be included in new work-from-home laws. Those laws to be introduced into Parliament this week will see employers having to allow employees to work 2 days a week from home where possible. In finance, our dollar, 70.72 US.
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4: Essendon great Matthew Lloyd wants anyone who doesn't want to be at the Bombers to be shown the door. Zach Merritt still reportedly wants to leave, while Jordan Ridley could also walk at the end of the season. Melbourne Stars and the Renegades are likely to play in the Big Bash next season as privatisation takes a small step forward. The state's agreeing to a self-determination model, but it still needs the support of the players. And at the World Cup, Cape Verde has held Spain to a nil-all draw. That's the latest news and sport.
3: 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Almost at your destination? 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
8: Right from Transport Victoria, still some minor delays outbound on the 1A's freeway with our crews attending to a broken down truck near the Warragul Road exit ramp. Allow some extra time past there. City out of the Eastern Freeway continues to build onto Hoddle Street and Alexandra Parade. And the city-bound lane to the Eastern Freeway is set to close under Bulleen Road tonight from 9 o'clock. It will reopen in time for the morning peak though for bridge work. You'll be able to use the exits and entry ramps to get straight back onto the freeway when that closure's in place. You're on the trains at the moment, looking clear to and from the city.
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4: Showers today, a top of 19 degrees. Tomorrow, possible showers 21. On Thursday, showers 19. By Friday, showers increasing 16. And Saturday, showers 15 degrees. On the bays, a strong wind warning. Northerlies 30 knots at times today with waves up to 2 metres. Sydenham, 15. Roeville, 17. And in the city, it's 16 degrees. David Armstrong, Melbourne's own, 3AW.
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9: Good morning. Nice to be with you this Tuesday morning. Tom continues his recovery from hip surgery. He's hoping to be back with you in the next day or two. Well, despite another dire opinion poll for Jacinta Allen, it appears her position as leader remains safe, at least for the time being. But given her repeated negative polling and the fact that she's the least popular premier in the country and by some margin, and the fact many rusted on Labor voters believe this government doesn't deserve another term, why is her leadership not being challenged? Why is the Labor caucus backing in the captain of a sinking ship? I want your views. 133-693. Would Jacinta Allen stepping down make you reconsider your vote come November? Would a change in leader change your perception of this government? Fresh ideas, new ideas. 133-693. Or is it a case of too little, too late? The battle has already been lost for the Labor Party. I want you to weigh in here, 133-693. They make out that politics is a team game. And Jacinta Allen spews the rhetoric time and time again, quote, my team is a united team. Rubbish. The behind-the-scenes machinations are such that everyone is thinking, what's best for them? For Ben Carroll, the current deputy, he said he's not after the Premier's job.
0: I have said I got the job I want. I've always aspired to be the Education Minister. We have a Premier and she's working harder than anyone every day. I want to serve Jacinta Allen. Look, I've got a young daughter at home and I couldn't be more proud to make sure she grows up knowing that I supported Jacinta Allen and get re-elected in her own right.
9: Maybe he doesn't want the job today, but is Ben Carroll simply playing the long game here, not wanting to lead Labor to what looms as a crushing defeat come November? I mean, it's certainly a possibility. No one wants to be a loser. No one wants to be at the helm when there's a crushing defeat. But I'll be honest, if I was a Labor backbencher today, I would be very, very nervous. A new leader might be able to come out, change perception, save a few seats, limit the damage, if you like, come November. But if the status quo remains and a Premier who has failed time and time and time again remains at the helm, boy, gee whiz, I'd start looking for a new job for 2027. 133-693, would a change in Labor leader make a difference to you? Should Jacinta Allen be challenged now for the good of the party? Or maybe you just want to see the captain go down with the ship. 133-693. Also coming up this morning, Victorian teachers are this week voting on a new pay deal, which includes pay rises of between 28 and 32%. But many union members are saying, no, the deal's not good enough. So if you're a teacher voting on this deal, I'd love to hear from you this morning. Is the deal negotiated by the union with the state government acceptable? And if not, why not? 133-693. And it seems every second person I follow on social media at the moment is in Europe. You scroll Instagram at night, everyone's somewhere around the Mediterranean. It's the escape many Melburnians make at this time of year, a trip to Europe to bask in the Mediterranean sun. But is it all it's cracked up to be? Or has it been ruined by over-tourism? 133-693. I was just reading an article last night about crowds and how many towns across Europe lose what makes them so special over the summer period because the locals leave, the souvenir vendors take over, it's flooded with tourists and increased pricing. 133-693. Is it still the destination over the Melbourne winter, the trip to Europe? Let me know. 133-693. Your word on the street calls welcome at any time right throughout the program, as are your emails as well. Mornings at 3aw.com.au. But let's start up at Spring Street this morning. Joining me on the line now is State Political Editor of The Age, Chip LeGrand. Chip, good morning to you. Thanks for your time.
1: Morning, Shane.
9: Is it a case of when, not if, for Jacinta Allen, or is it a real unknown, even for you experts?
1: Well, I think the bigger question is who.
9: Yes.
1: Because at the moment, it's a challenge without a challenger. And so in politics, that really can't happen. So if there was to be a change of leader with the Labor Party, you actually need someone to step forward and put their hand up to be a contender. At the moment, that hasn't happened. I mean, it's really important what happened yesterday, because Ben Carroll was widely seen as the the leadership aspirant, most likely. Obviously, he commands the support of the right faction. There's been growing support for a change to Ben also within elements of the dominant left faction within Labor. But yesterday's public comments by Ben Carroll would make it very difficult for him to challenge from this point. I mean, he went above and beyond just saying that he didn't want Jacinta Allen's job. He made the point about sort of about his daughter and the need to support a woman who's trying to become the first to lead Victoria to an election. So he laid it on. And my reading of that was really Ben Carroll sending a signal that, look, this isn't happening now, or at least I'm not leading this. And if anything, it's probably a bit of a rallying call for others to get behind Jacinta Allen.
9: So you look at it from the outside, though, Chip, and you look at the opinion polls, and again, I'm not involved in it every day as you are, but you look at the opinion polls, they continue to deplete, and as I just mentioned, if I'm a backbencher, I'm going, well, hold on, am I going to have the support to be able to hold my seat? Am I going to have a job in Parliament in November? And many of them will be thinking the only way that we can possibly save seats, maybe scrape home and win, is by having a new leader, but that new leader isn't forthcoming. And it just seems as though for many within the party, they don't want to put their hand up. And this is the case of Ben Carroll. Does he not want to put his hand up because he doesn't want to lead the party to a crushing defeat in November?
1: Well, I mean, there could be a couple of reasons for that, but let's go back. I mean, the obvious precondition here is that you've got two things where all the recent round of polling, including the Resolve poll that The Age published yesterday, they all show that Labor's in an electoral losing position and that Jacinta Allen is an unpopular leader. Now, when you put those things together in the lead-up to election, and normally that's going to create instability, speculation about leadership, right? But then if you're thinking through what to do as a Labor MP, it's not just a matter of weighing up whether or not you might be better off under another leader. Mm. It's also the transactional cost of shifting to another leader at this point. Mm. The Victorian political situation now is entirely different to what we've seen before. We're not talking about a straight Labor versus coalition contest. Mm. The most popular party in the state, if the recent polls are to be believed, is One Nation. Now, that creates a really complicated and unpredictable situation heading into the election. And so for Labor MPs thinking about what to do, one of the concerns is that, well, we don't want to make ourselves look like a rabble and drive more of our supporters over to a disruptive party like One Nation. So there would also be thinking in party that actually, within Labor, that actually we want to be the grown-ups in the room here. And even though Jacinta Allen isn't popular among voters, maybe we are actually better off sticking with her and doing what we can to try to win this election.
9: The permutations, again, going into November, and as you add, the fact that One Nation is no longer this real outlier here but can be a force. We spoke about it briefly yesterday. I'm just keen to get your view before I let you go. The fact that as it stands at the moment, One Nation does not have a leader in Victoria. It only has one endorsed candidate. A number of people are throwing their hats in the ring to be candidates in seats, but they haven't been endorsed as yet. Is there enough time for One Nation to really make a run at this election, or do you think the Victorian electorate is kind of, well, I'm fed up with Jacinta Allen, Jess Wilson hasn't done enough to impress me, I'll just cast in what is in essence a protest vote?
1: Well, no one knows for sure because, as I said before, we haven't been in this situation. Mm. One Nation are very much a vibe in Victoria. I mean, people are supporting One Nation on the basis of what they think of Pauline Hanson, who's a senator from Queensland. And so this is really different than what we normally have in state politics, where you have a clearly defined, this is their leader, these are their policies, these are their candidates, this is what they would do in government. We don't really know any of those things. Mm. Nonetheless, 30% of Victorians, roundabout, are now telling pollsters that they're willing to support One Nation. And those voters, they're not just coalition voters, they're also Labor voters. The One Nation is starting to eat into the support of both major parties. What we're seeing here is very similar to the rise of, say, populist politics in the UK, where the support comes not just from the right, but also the traditional kind of working class blue collar constituency of Labor. That's what we're seeing here. There's risks all around to both major parties heading into this election.
9: I love how you describe One Nation as a vibe. It's very the castle. Chip, always great to catch up. Appreciate you coming on.
1: Good on you, Shane. Thank you.
9: Chip LeGrand, State Political Editor at The Age. Want to hear from you. 133-693. When it comes to Jacinta Allan, how do you see it out there in the electorate? Does it make a difference if Jacinta Allan is no longer the leader? Would you prefer to see someone else lead Labor, especially if you're a staunch Labor voter? You don't want to give your vote to One Nation or to the Coalition, but feel that you have to. If there was a change in leader, would that, I guess, sway you to stick with the devil you know? Go, no, what? I'll back in my Labor roots and I will back them in if there is a different leader to Jacinta Allan. Let me know. 133-693. And just on what Chip was saying, I know we spoke about it a bit yesterday, but still keen for your view on One Nation. Is it simply just a vibe thing at the moment? Because he's right. There's not the substance there. There's not the candidates. There's not a leader. There's not in-depth policy. Are you happy to choose your representative, your local representative, based on a vibe as opposed to substance? Let me know. 133-693 at 8:45.
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8: It's Brad from Transport Victoria. At least two cars involved in a collision in Blackburn North this morning. Heavy traffic southbound on Middleborough Road from before the Eastern Freeway down towards the intersection of Springfield Road. Police working to clear the scene. You can head over towards Surrey Road, running a lot better southbound down towards Springfield Road, but give yourself plenty of extra time through the area. A couple of incidents to clear. Inbound on the Western Freeway through Wallace after an earlier truck fire and collision near the entry and exit ramps. The emergency services directing traffic. After that, a slow run between Melton and Caroline Springs.
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5: Morning, Paul.
6: Yeah, g'day, Shane. Thanks for taking the call. Look, I wouldn't change my vote if they changed the leader, because the entire government is incompetent, corrupt and woke. But they're going to keep her there because she's going to get re-elected. They're absolutely confident she's going to get re-elected. And let me just do the maths. She only needs 30% of the vote plus green preferences to get re-elected. Now, there's 4 million voters in Victoria. So she needs a third of that, less than a third of that. Well, there's 400,000 public servants. That's 10%. She'll get all of that. The Labor Party's done a much, much better job than the Libs on engaging with migrant communities. Look what they're doing with the Chinese around Box Hill. Look at their engagement with the Indian community and other communities. They'll garner a lot of votes from that. Throw in the 2 days a week thing. She'll get a whole lot of women will vote for that. Lo and behold, she'll get her 30%. And with green preferences, she will do this re-election in a dawdle. Couple it with what Chip said. One Nation doesn't have a leader, right, at this point. So there's still a lot of unknowns in that. And I reckon there's a good chance she's going to get re-elected, which would be a disaster for the state. But that's why the Labor Party's hanging on to her.
5: I understand where there is plenty of passion still for the Labor Party. There are still plenty of people, and you only have to look on social media to see how much love there still is incredibly for Jacinta Allen. I don't understand it. Clearly you don't, but it is still there. I think, though, even within her own ranks and those that even a year ago thought, oh, no, no, not back in Labor or back in Jacinta Allen, they have swayed. What we've seen on construction sites, what we saw with the Commonwealth Games, what we've seen with crime, what we continue to see with issues in our health system, they continue to add up. And I think there is a feeling of, I'm just fed up with it. I'm done with it. Even if I am a staunch Labor voter, even if I've liked Daniel Andrews, God forbid, or Jacinta Allen previously, I just feel that there is more of a fed up attitude amongst the electorate at the moment. But you may well be right. Paul, we'll just wait and see. Thank you, mate. Hi, Linda. Morning, Linda.
7: Morning, how are you?
5: Yeah, good, Linda. You've got a word on the street for us.
7: Yeah, so there's been another bundle from Vic Road.
5: What's happened this time?
7: So they've sent text messages, and I'm assuming to thousands of people, saying that their cars are unregistered as they haven't paid their registration, and clearly people have paid their registration. So this is just one of their other bundles from last time when people couldn't access their website.
5: So, Linda, you've received a text message that tells you the car registration is expired and your car registration's due when it's actually not.
7: That's right, yeah. It was clearly paid. I called Vic Roads and they said that they're using old data to send out text messages. So there would be thousands of Victorians getting text messages thinking maybe I've made an incorrect payment, BPAY, as we do know that there was an issue.
5: Absolutely. Linda, thank you for the heads up. We will reach out to Vic Roads. Given last week the program reached out to Vic Roads around their registration bungle and we couldn't get through, I'm not liking our chances. But we will reach out because, again, if you're using old data, A, why? But 5 days after people couldn't register a vehicle, couldn't pay registration, couldn't do anything around registration, Vic Roads is sending out text messages saying you need to pay your registration.

0: season, but it's not actually due. Working beautifully. George, good morning.
1: Morning, Shane. Thanks for taking my call.
0: Sure.
1: Look, I'm a swing voter. I have no loyalty to any party, but looking at that press conference the other day with Jacinta Allen and her front bench, you can quite evidently see there's tension. But on the premise of Ben Carroll, I was involved in an accident at the back of the airport about 10 years ago, probably longer, where Ben Carroll was on scene,
2: yeah,
1: part of a group. And I honestly, from an individual credibility point of view and a person who's invested in their community and their electorate, I don't think you'll get anyone better.
0: George, I appreciate it. And again, look, Ben Carroll, my dealings with him, he has always been friendly. I don't agree with a lot of his policies, but he certainly seems more upfront than the incumbent. I just don't think it would be enough to change the perception of the party at this point in time. And that's why I think he may well just be holding his cards, wait to see what happens in November. Jacinta goes down with the ship. She's removed as leader. He can then start afresh, and then maybe he can be the saviour that the Labor Party needs. We'll wait and see. It is 5 to 9.
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0: The World Cup continues across the US, Canada and Mexico, currently in Miami. Saudi Arabia taking on Uruguay. It is 1-0 in favour of Saudi Arabia at halftime.
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4: It's Brad from Transport Victoria. Still some heavy traffic through Blackburn North with police working to clear a collision from the intersection of Springfield Road and Middleborough Road. Especially heavy going for southbound traffic on Middleborough Road heading down towards the intersection. Delays pushing back before the Eastern Freeway. You could try Surrey Road southbound instead, running a little better. There's delays alternative out of the M80 Ring Road heading past Keilor Park Drive. Our crews attending to a breakdown. Now the left emergency lanes feed down to 40 past those flashing lights. If you're on the train, some good news there, running clear to and from the city.
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0: Had a word on the street a moment ago with relation to Vic Rhodes sending out text messages saying your registration is due. And for many people, it simply isn't due. It's already been paid. Jackie Felgate, our drive host, my friend and colleague, she's just texted. She's gotten a number of messages this morning on Instagram saying, yep, same thing. People getting text messages telling them that their registration is due when it's not. And this comes just 5 days after the whole registration system for Vic Rhodes was down. How can it be that complicated? That's the job. Another thing in Victoria that's broken. Coming up after the 9 o'clock news, if you are a teacher, I want to hear from you. The pay deal is being voted on as we speak. Are you voting yes for the new pay deal, or is it simply not good enough? 133693, and if you're a parent, this deal doesn't go through, there could be more strike action on the way. How do you feel about that?
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11: 16 degrees in Melbourne. Showers are top today. 19. 9 o'clock. Good morning. I'm David Armstrong. The Premier's confirmed casual and part-time workers will be included in the new work-from-home laws. Legislation will be introduced into Parliament this week requiring employers to allow employees to work 2 days a week from home where possible. Jacinta Allen insists the working from home model will save families time and money, and it will also boost the economy.
12: From the 1st of September, those who can work from home will have the right to do so for 2 days a week. And this legislation will cover full-time employees. It'll also cover regular casuals and part-time workers.
11: A gym in South Melbourne's been set alight in the city's latest firebombing. Police are hunting for a white vehicle which rammed into the roller door of Rare Breed Boxing Gym on Montague Street just before 4 o'clock. A fire was lit inside. The offenders fled in that vehicle. No arrests have been made over the attack, and police will investigate possible links to other recent fires. More than 21,000 students could be caught up in a major shake-up of the public school system. The Herald Sun is reporting the state government is reviewing 21 colleges, mainly in Melbourne's west, for possible closure or merger. In response to the report, Deputy Premier Ben Carroll says the government is doing some consultation on the prep to year 9 model, but insists there will be no closures or mergers. The Reserve Bank's expected to keep interest rates on hold when it hands down its latest determination. The cash rate is widely forecast to remain unchanged at 4.35% this afternoon. There have been 3 consecutive rate hikes so far this year. One Nation leader Pauline Hanson says she will only be targeting Labor-held seats with her Fire the Liar campaign. The Minor Party has started rolling out mobile billboards and has released its first attack ad. The fundraising campaign has raised more than $4 million so far. Overseas, and 8 people are feared dead after a United States Air Force B-52 bomber crashed in California. The aircraft went down shortly after takeoff from Edwards Air Force Base in Kern County. Donald Trump says a peace deal with Iran is now all signed, adding details about the memorandum will be released in coming days. An official ceremony scheduled to take place in Geneva on Friday. Well, new research has found employers are holding off on making redundancies. An Australian HR Institute report also shows more workers are staying in their jobs for longer due to cost of living pressures. Spokesperson Sarah McCann-Bartlett says pay rises have also been put on the back burner.
13: It is difficult for employers at this point to incentivise employees through inflation-busting pay rises.
11: In finance, the dollar is trading at 70.72 US.
3: Finance. Lexus of Blackburn's end of financial year demonstrator event is on now, but only while demonstrator stock lasts. Visit Lexus of Blackburn today.
11: Well, speculation swells about Lachie Neale and Zach Bailey leaving Brisbane. There's concerns about team spirit at the Lions. Collingwood's favoured to sign the former captain reportedly on up to $3 million over 3 years, while Bailey's been linked with Adelaide. 3AW commentator Lee Matthews telling Fox Footy It would have an impact.
14: I mean, the public narrative that Lockie might be leaving and that Zach Bailey might be leaving, it is diabolical for your team spirit, I think.
11: At the World Cup, halftime, Saudi Arabia 1, Uruguay 0. And Australian referee Sean Evans has been cleared by FIFA after he was accused of making a white power hand gesture. He claims he did not intentionally make that gesture and it was an involuntary twitch. That's the latest news and sports.
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4: It's Brad from Transport Victoria. Still some southbound delays along Middleborough Road through Blackburn North, heading down towards Springfield Road after an earlier two-car collision. Police have cleared the scene. Tow trucks have left as well. Those delays, though, pushing back towards the Eastern Freeway and Surrey Road, carrying a little bit of extra traffic southbound as well. So got our crews attending to a breakdown on the M80 Ring Road, affecting alternate-bound traffic heading past Keilor Park Drive. That being cleared from the left emergency lane. And if you're on the trains this morning, looking clear to and from the city, plan your trip on the Transport Victoria website.
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11: Showers today, a top of 19 degrees. Tomorrow, possible showers, 21. Thursday, more showers, 19. And Friday, showers increasing, a top of 16. Saturday, there'll be showers, a top of 15 degrees. On the bays today, a strong wind warning, northerlies, 25 knots, 30 knots at times, and waves up to 2 metres. At Meadow Heights, 15. At Boronia, 18. The city, it is 16 degrees. David Armstrong, Melbourne's own 3AW.
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0: In a moment, teachers, I want to hear from you. The pay deal that has been agreed to in principle with the state government is being voted on this week. Are you voting for or against? Now, if this pay deal does not go through, negotiations have to recommence once again. And for parents, that could well mean more strike action, more time of your child out of school than in. How do you feel about that? We'll break it down in a moment. But clearly, not everyone is behind this new pay deal, and there is a lot of backlash within the teaching community toward it as well. 133-693, teachers and parents alike keen to hear from you. Michael, good morning.
18: G'day, Shane. One of the problems that Ben Carroll's going to have is that his Department of Education Secretary, which, by the way, is the guy who's actually negotiating this pay deal with all teachers.
0: True.
18: He's one of only three people who's been named by the Age in relation to Operation Richmond, that this IBAC case, along with Peter Marshall and Daniel Andrews. So if there's actually adverse findings against Tony Bates, then Ben Carroll, who appointed Tony Bates as Education Secretary, is going to wear that one, and that's, he's going to go down with Tony Bates if that's the case. I don't know anything, what the relationship is, but as far as the adverse findings or not, but Ben Carroll should know by now. He should have asked Tony if that's the case.
19: Michael, I would have to read more on that. I wasn't aware of that. And again, you know, if something happens with the left hand, more often than not, the right hand becomes impacted as well. And I mean, this is a hard thing for Ben Carroll. Again, you know, are you impacted by what has happened in this term? So even if Ben Carroll decides, you know what, I'm not going to put my hand up as leader right now. I'm going to let the ship go down with Jacinta Allen. We reset. I put my hand up for leader, and I'll hope to be premier in 4 years' time. However, there is going to be a lot of mud that is going to stick to this Labor government for some time yet. And we know what new governments are like, that if the coalition does get into power and Jess Wilson is leading, they're going to be slinging mud at Labor for at least the next 4 years, the fact of all the botched projects and the Commonwealth Games and corruption on work sites. So, and Ben Carroll isn't going to be immune to that. So you're right, Michael, there are certainly no guarantees for his future if he does actually want to ultimately be leader of the Labor Party. 133-693, the number. Your email is welcome at any time, mornings@3aw.com.au, and keep me updated with what's happening around town with your word on the street. Well, as I mentioned, government school teachers across the state of this week voting on a new pay and conditions deal, which has been agreed to in principle by the teachers' union. However, despite salaries for teachers increasing by up to 32% over 4 years and improved conditions that allow for more flexibility and planning, many teachers still believe that this deal doesn't cut it. Now, I must admit, I am really surprised by this. Make no doubt, teachers deserve to be compensated for the work they do. They deserve to have their workload reassessed. But the reality is we are in an economic climate where money's not endlessly available. That's where we stand. And I'm sorry, but some of the conditions being demanded absolutely border on farcical. Now, a teacher quoted in the Herald Sun today says what is needed is, quote, caps on class sizes of no more than 20 students and reduced face-to-face teaching time to allow for adequate planning for our students' increasingly diverse needs, end quote. 20 in a class? What kind of education utopia do you think we actually live in? I went to school, had 38 kids in my grade 6 class. I reckon I've done all right. Ideally, there would only be 5 in a class. Every student can have a tailored learning plan. Every student has a tutor catering to their needs. That is not realistic. And less face-to-face teaching time to plan for diverse needs. I'm sorry, but every student can't have a specific learning module. It doesn't happen here. It doesn't happen anywhere. Students have had diverse learning needs since the turn of the century, since the turn of the past century and the century before that. You cater for it. It is not viable to cater for every individual student as much as we would like to. It's not viable in the public sector. It's not viable in the private sector. Now, teachers deserve their pay rise. No issue. They deserve less bureaucratic BS from the Department of Education. But they also need to remember this is a negotiation and that empathetic public sentiment only extends so far. I want to hear from you, 133-693. Teachers, parents. Parents, if this deal is rejected and the union is forced back to the negotiating table, there is a high likelihood of more strike action. How do you feel about that? Again, I think public sentiment was with teachers when they initially took strike action. I think given a deal has been done in principle, that sympathy or empathy, if you like, will be eroded this time around. I want to hear from you, 133-693. Joining me is Colleen Harkin. She's Director of Education Programs at the Institute of Public Affairs. Colleen, good morning.
20: Good morning. How are you?
19: Based on what you've seen of this deal in principle, should teachers be agreeing to it?
20: Look, I want to say first up, I'm a huge supporter of teachers. They obviously do a great, you know, they do a great job. They're the most important people in the world. But a 32% increase in salary is clearly a significant bottom line to the Victorian budget. But you'd have to look at then what are we going to get for our money from that, right? So all of the research would say that if you reduce class size from, say, 35 to 25, you do see a measurable change in academic outcomes. But reducing it from, say, 24 to 21, the changes are absolutely negligible and definitely not worth doing it in relative to the cost bottom line. You know, so just reducing class sizes is not actually the issue. Over the last 20 years, the budget towards education has doubled. Australia-wide, it's now at about $100 billion a year. We used to spend about $11,000 per student, and we now spend about $23,000 to $24,000 per student, but we're not seeing the academic achievement as a result of that increase in expenditure. So just decreasing class sizes and just increasing teacher salaries is not actually the problem. It's not addressing the problem at all.
19: So what is the problem at the crux then, Colleen? Because we often talk about the bureaucratic BS that comes out of the Department of Education. And I've long been passionate about teachers being able to teach off a little bit of intuition, not having to write down every lesson plan, record everything within an inch of its life. Is that the problem for teachers at the moment?
20: It is most definitely part of it. The proliferation to pathologise childhood has a lot to answer for. At the moment, across Australia, we have 16% of all six-year-old boys on the NDIS, and 70% of new entries into NDIS are students under 15 years old. So what that does to a classroom is it places extraordinary demands on teachers. For example, in a year one class, any average teacher would probably have three or four students on the NDIS. And the administrative burden that places on them, they're...
19: Sorry, Colleen. The average grade one class would have three to four students on the NDIS?
20: Correct.
19: What for?
20: We've got 16% of all Australian six-year-old boys on NDIS, and 7% of girls, which gives you an average of around about 11% of all of our six-year-old children are on NDIS.
19: What are they on?
20: Class, that'll give you a couple of kids, and the demands on teachers to do individual learning programs, case conferences, liaising with therapists, support workers, funding applications, it's extraordinary.
19: Do you know what, in most cases, the kids are on the NDIS for and require the support for?
20: Well, there's a high proportion of students who have been pathologised with ADHD or autism. Now, I would argue that we have commercialised and incentivised that scenario, so it's, you know, to people's interest to get their child on it. But the consequences of it are extraordinary. And I think, you know, to your actual point of this conversation, is we're not actually addressing the real problems that are going on in what the demands on teachers and where we actually should be focusing, because what we want is, you know, capable and competent learners, you know, proficient in literacy and numeracy, and that's exactly not what we're addressing.
19: And I think that's the key. And again, I don't want to keep going back to, you know, in my day, which wasn't actually that long ago, but you would go to school, you would learn, you would have a class of 25, there would be kids excelling, there would be kids in the middle, there would be kids who are struggling. If kids were really struggling, I struggled in a couple of subjects, I would get extra tutoring, whatever it might be. It didn't all fall on the burden of the teacher. And this idea, even from a teacher themselves, that, oh, I have to teach to every individual student, and that the government should be giving me the ability to teach to every individual student, seems ridiculous to me.
20: Well, it is literally impossible to do. The demand and the expectations on teachers is literally impossible. So I'm a great supporter of, and I have great
19: sympathy
20: for the work environment, but we keep piling on more and more things that are irrelevant to what the school should be doing. You know, what we need to make sure is that we have proper teacher training so that they are well trained to manage a classroom and know actually know how to teach. We've got to have, you know, remove the and reduce the administrative burdens. We've got to have evidence-based curricula. You know, remove the ideology that actually takes teachers away from subject integrity. There's a whole lot of areas that we're just not looking at. And so just throwing more money at it is not going to solve the problem.
19: Colleen, I appreciate your insights this morning. Colleen Harkin, Director of Education Programs at the Institute of Public Affairs. So that probably went a little bit deeper than I actually intended it when you think about the issues within the classroom, and that 3 to 4 grade ones in each class require NDIS support. That has blown my mind. But I think we need to be honest here. And again, you look at the pay deal in front of teachers at the moment, 32% pay rise over 4 years. There'd be a lot of people around town who would go, I haven't had a pay rise in the best part of a decade. 32% over 4 years. I think they wanted 35. So 32 is pretty darn close. They have made concessions on conditions for teachers. But I think to mandate, no, we want class sizes of 20, it is not realistic. And this desire to have more planning time, less face-to-face time with students and more planning time to be able to meet their diverse needs, you are never, ever going to be able to cater to every student in that class. You have to cater to the greater good. That is the reality. That is the reality of schools not only here but abroad as well. You do it to the best of your ability, but that face-to-face time is so critical as well, because you want kids to be able to ask the teacher, how do I do this equation? How do I spell this? How do I write these patterns? Oh, no, sorry, teacher's off planning. Planning for the diverse needs of the students. 133693, keen to hear from teachers and parents alike. We'll do that next at 20 after 9.
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4: It's Brad from Transport Victoria. Easing conditions still for Middleborough Road southbound through Blackburn North after an earlier collision at Springfield Road. All lanes now open. Still got a cruise attending to a breakdown. I'll turn about on the M80 Ring Road near Keeler Park Drive now, the left emergency lane. Drive with caution past the scene. A little slow, I'll turn about still from before Boundary Road getting down towards the Westgate Freeway with speed lane restrictions that are still in place. And look out for two separate incidents. Melbourne bound on the Western Freeway through Wallace near the entry and exit ramps. Emergency services directing traffic around both incidents.
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19: 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I'm still boggled by that figure that boys, there's on average 3 to 4 boys in every grade one class across the state on the NDIS. That, again, boggles me. And again, I think speaks volumes about the NDIS as well. But on teacher pay, I want your views. 133-693. Teachers and parents alike, your reaction. Harvey, good morning.
6: Yeah, g'day, Shane. How are you?
19: Yeah, good. Go ahead, Harvey.
6: Yeah, look, I have mixed feelings about the pay deal, but I think your last guest probably summed it up, what teachers experience. And I've been in secondary school 25 years now. One thing, and I've had the privilege of actually directing learning and teaching, and one thing that they're killing teachers at the moment is just this individualised plan that they have to do for students. It's really onerous on the teacher workload. The previous school I was at, you know, we would have a cohort of, let's say, 200 year 9, and within that cohort we would have about 40 to 50 students that were on individualised plans and that we had to cater for. It's almost, you know, if not 2/5 or a quarter of the cohort, and the teachers were just pulling out their hair how to accommodate for all the students.
19: And Harvey, I'm with you. And again, this is where the Department of Education needs to take a good hard look and go, all right, we want kids to get the best education possible, but it has to be a realistic education as well. And coming up with a distinct learning idea for every student, it's just not possible. I remember when we were looking at a school for my son, we did a variety of school tours, and we went to one of the local state schools, and the principal showed us around, and he goes, and it's what we do, we tailor a program for every student. And I looked at my wife and kind of just furrowed my brow and went, nah, it's not possible. You can't cater for every student. You do your best to cater for the group. You might give some a bit more challenging work. You might give some a little bit of easier work. But at the end of the day, you simply can't cater for every student. It is unrealistic and it burdens on impossible. And if that is the expectation from the Department of Education, boy, we got a hell of a lot more problems than just this pay deal at the moment. I appreciate your insights, Harvey. Hold the line. A couple of bottles of De Bortoli handcrafted Heathcote Shiraz to enjoy at the end of the day. G'day, Steve.
7: Good morning. How are you?
19: Good.
7: That's great. Look, I felt compelled to call, because, and I'm not trying to be critical of the teachers, because God knows they have a tough job, and I believe that, you know, they should definitely get compensation that's appropriate to the amount of responsibility that they have. But that being said, I find it ironic that the people that are driving all of these changes and this agenda, they weren't educated under those programs, under that way. They were brought up with a set system that was general for people. And I just can't understand what the disconnect is between that and now, other than the university lecturers who are driving this agenda. So I stand corrected, but I just can't understand how it's effective being in an echo chamber, changing stuff.
19: I think one of the big things, Steve, is that you have more bureaucrats than ever sitting at the Department of Education trying to justify their position. Now, if you're sitting there every day, 9 to 5, at the Department of Education headquarters going, all right, individual learning plans. Let's make teachers write individual learning plans for everyone in their class. I'll come up with a great slide, a great PowerPoint. It'll take 10 weeks to do. I'll put it together. That'll be my job. And then it falls on teachers. Now, the fact is that you have a curriculum teachers know to teach to that curriculum. That should be of what is most important to teachers. We're never going to be in a situation in state schools where you can have 20 kids per class. It is just not going to happen. It is not realistic. It is not possible. So you then try and do the best you can. And this is where my mind still boggles on the whole diverse learning. And the teacher in the Herald Sun today goes, I need less face-to-face time so that I can cater to the diverse needs of students. Oh, hold on, isn't that robbing Paul to pay Peter? You want more time away from the classroom, more time away from the kids to cater for the diversity of the kids. G'day, Timothy.
8: G'day, Shane. Look, I'm a husband of a teacher. She works between about 9 to 11 hours a week off topic, meaning non-school, non-kid-facing programs, just to fill in the admin that the Department of Education keep shoving down their neck, right? Mm. Ben Carroll's the Education Minister. Okay, his department should spend a day or a week in a classroom and understand the pressures that have been disposed of the teachers, because at the end of the day, the teachers have a 9 to 3 window for face-to-face time, okay, with the kids.
19: Yep.
8: After that, they're running off to little meetings and cohorts, and like the other gentleman said, just to keep up, not completing, just to keep up with the paperwork that is demanded by the education department. So that person in the Herald Sun that is saying, I need less time in front of the kids, I see his plight, because he's trying to, rob Peter to pay Paul, but teachers don't switch off when they go home. They're actually at the dinner table making dinner and doing their work on their laptop while they're cooking chow mein.
19: No, and Timothy, that's fair enough, and I agree with you there. Again, there is a difference between taking home some corrections that you maybe didn't get to during the day. You've got to correct assignments. That is part of teaching. But again, coming up with these lesson plans, talking about the pedagogy of every student and how they're learning and why they're learning and what they want to learn. Give me a break. What they want to learn. When you are in primary school, you learn what you are told. You look at the curriculum, you learn what you are told. You have a bit of fun along the way. You play games, you might watch some World Cup, fantastic. But don't ask the kids what they want to learn, for goodness sake. It's got to be a little bit more than Peppa Pig and Bluey, doesn't it? Hi, Rob.
9: Yes, g'day. Victorian school teachers are the lowest paid teachers in Australia. By the time the pay rise comes through, they meet the same level of pay as New South Wales and other schools. Then they go for a new EBA. So that's the reason for it. So
19: But they wanted 35%, Rob, and what's been agreed to is between 28 and 32, depending whether you're a graduate teacher or an experienced teacher. But I would suggest that if you've asked for a 35% pay rise over 4 years and you've gotten a 32% pay rise over 4 years, that's pretty good.
9: It is, but the four years actually turns into 5 years, given all the dates. It all getting started, but it turns into 5 years, and then by the time that 5 years is up, you're only just where New South Wales is now, and then, so for 5 years, you're not even there. So you're where New South Wales is now, and then in 5 years, New South Wales get another pay rise, and you don't.
19: Yeah, Rob, I understand your point, and I guess I look at other professions as well, where they're not unionised and people haven't gotten a pay rise in 10 years. Now, that does not mitigate teachers not getting a pay rise. Do not make that distinction. I think teachers deserve the pay rise. I think they deserve 32%. If that had been agreed to, 35%, great. But we're also in a situation where money isn't growing on trees, and I am incredibly supportive of teachers. I grew up with two parents as teachers. I'm a trained teacher myself. I know what goes into it. But I think we have to be realistic as well. I'm keen to continue the conversation. 133-693 at 28 minutes to 10. Let's check news headlines. David Armstrong, good morning.
10: Good morning. The news at 10 o'clock. The Premier's confirmed casual and part-time workers will be included in new work from home laws. Legislation to be introduced into the Parliament this week. It will require employers to allow their staff to work 2 days a week from home where possible. Jacinta Allen says this will save Victorian families time and money, and it will boost the economy.
19: We will talk about that after 10. I just find it odd that if you are a casual worker, which you use to kind of top up the employment, and you go in for an interview, oh, by the way, don't forget I get to work at home two days a week.
10: And casual workers also make up a significant amount of hospitality sector.
19: They like serving beers at home.
10: You know, exactly. Gym in South Melbourne, satellite this morning, city's latest fire bombing the Rare Breed Boxing Gym on Montague Street just before 4 o'clock. Fire was lit inside the gym. The offenders fled. That Australian referee, Sean Evans, who pulled a strange hand gesture.
19: This is great. This is incredible.
10: Yeah, well, that hand gesture, he's been cleared by FIFA.
19: So it was the hand gesture that they... It has to do with white supremacy.
10: They claim that it is a white power.
19: The thumb and index finger making circle.
10: Yes, correct. And he said, he never heard of it. I've got no idea what you're talking about. He did not intentionally make a gesture. He said, I was on camera. I made an involuntary twitch. I just got a little bit excited because I knew that I was on camera. Yes, but for 24 hours or so, terrible things were said about him because it's not. It is not a very good gesture. In sport, Lee Matthews says there has to be some concern about team spirit at the Lions. Speculation swirling, Lachie Neale possibly to Collingwood and Zach Bailey leaving Brisbane. He's been linked with Adelaide. Lee says they would be feeling it a bit up there.
19: No doubt. I reckon the team down the road's probably feeling it a little bit as well at the Gold Coast Suns. Armo, thank you. We will hear from you again in the news at 10 o'clock. 133-693. Keep the calls coming. We will continue them on the other side of the break. Also, I want to talk about home security. We know with all the crime that is rampant around town, what are you doing at your house to put in security measures? What have you done? New gates? Cameras? Some people or even installing bollards.
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19: Saudi Arabia and Uruguay in the 68th minute. It is currently Saudi Arabia leading 1-0. And that match taking place in Miami. We'll keep you updated on the World Cup. Of course, the Socceroos in action once again come Saturday morning against the United States.
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0: listeners will be aware that I've got a bit of an obsession with stationery, particularly notebooks. I've been introduced to a place where I might be spending too much time. It's called Paper Republic. 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
19: 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Peter writes, Australia has the highest per capita diagnosis rate of ADHD. Australia also has the NDIS. I think there's a link. Stephen writes, I thought you couldn't get the NDIS with only one diagnosis. If so, all these kids must have at least two diagnoses, real or conjured. And Mick writes, I'm sorry, but teachers have already 14 weeks of holiday per year. But I do agree that the Victorian teachers' wages should be brought in line with other states. Mick, they do get 14 weeks a year, but they're also mandated when they have to take those holidays, which is often the busiest and most expensive time of the year, and often teachers are still doing work and planning over those school holidays. So I know a lot of people like to grab on to the, oh, look at all the holidays that teachers have, but a lot of it cancels out that, you know, they can't choose when they take leave or go on holidays as well. Margie, good morning.
21: Good morning. I apologise about my voice, but if I could come through the phone, I am so angry at your response to teaching. I was 42 years in education. I know what goes on inside, but currently this last 10 years there has been a change. In the good old bad days, if you wanted to speak to me about your little Johnny, you sent a note. Today, I have to document how the appointment is made, what time it was, what took place at the meeting, what the follow-up is going to be, what the outcome is. Now, that's only one tiny little aspect of teaching today. My daughter is in disability education. She goes to school at 7 o'clock. She's at school every morning. She rings me at 5:30. Hi, Mum. I'm in the car. I'm on the way home. That is every day. So please stop the teacher bashing.
19: Margie, you're more than welcome to call up and have your say, but I take offence that I am teacher bashing, because as the son of two teachers, as someone who was trained to be a teacher myself in the last 20 years before I went into broadcasting, I take offence that I'm teacher bashing. I am not bashing by any stretch of the imagination. I'm talking about the current pay deal, the fact that teachers wanted a 35% pay rise, and I also think that 32% needs to be strongly considered. I don't think 20 students in a class is realistic. I am critical of that. I don't think 20 students in a class is realistic. I also think face-to-face teaching is incredibly important. And if you've heard me, Margie, I've said time and time and time again, the bureaucratic garbage that comes from the Department of Education is unfair on teachers. So, yes, while I maybe encouraging them to take the pay deal, I think it's offensive to say that I'm bashing teachers.
21: Well, I apologise if I've offended you, but I'm so cross. And today, the way the education system is, 20 children in a class is plenty because of the expectations, the different learning strategies, the different homes that they're coming from. In your day when you were at school, 95% of the kids came from very similar type home environment, for example. Today, it is so diverse. It is so different.
19: But Margie, in an ideal world, in a utopia, you have 10 kids per class. I agree. That would be lovely. There just isn't, there's not the school facilities, there's not the classroom space, and there's simply not the teaching power. Regardless of what the pay is, there simply aren't the teachers out there to allow for 20 students per class. But Margie, look, I appreciate you calling in, and I think what your daughter does in disability education is incredible. And I want to make clear that I'm not teacher bashing at all. But again, if you're critical of some of the points I made, you're more than welcome to make it. I appreciate the call. 133-693. I'm more than happy to have the discussion. I think it is an important one because clearly it is an important and passionate deal that teachers are weighing up at the moment. I did just want to change tack for a second, though, because we know Victoria is amid this unprecedented crime wave. And back in March, the Crime Stats Agency recorded almost 500,000 criminal incidents for 2025. That's the highest ever since the agency started reporting on the stats 20 years ago. Now, we know Victoria Police is doing their best, but it's pretty hard. They are under-resourced, ongoing staff shortages as well. Now, there's a report today that claims members of the public are going, well, hold on, can't get the police here. The crime's still happening in my neighbourhood. It's happening in my street. And they're looking after their own security. Now, in a moment, you'll hear from Chris Salmon. He is a 74-year-old Ashburton resident. He's featured in the Age newspaper today because he's admitted to spending at least $20,000 on home security given the state of crime in this state. Now, 133-693, have you spent money on security cameras, security patrols teaming up with neighbours? Have you put in a new alarm system, shutters, even bollards at the end of the driveway so that people can't steal your car? Anything to get a greater sense of security. 133-693, what have you done to, I guess, have a feeling that you're safe in your own home? It's a sad state of affairs. Chris Salmon, good morning.
5: Good morning.
19: When did you feel that you needed to take things into your own hands?
5: Well, so in the last 2 or 3 years, I guess. I've been in this house now for about 6 years. I was aware there was an issue, so I took steps with the design of my property to protect me, but more so in recent years, as we were all well aware in the media.
19: So you've invested $20,000 on home security. Mm. What came first?
5: Bollards.
19: You felt that you actually had to put bollards on your own driveway?
5: I've had people in my front garden at night. I've had neighbours who've said to me that they've had people in their back gardens, obviously attempting to get into their homes, looking at my house and so forth. I just feel that having got some spare money, that the smart thing to do was to protect myself.
19: So after the bollards, what came from there?
5: Front door enhancements. My neighbour, immediate neighbour, I still have the video and the soundtrack of a group of people trying to bash their front door in. It's quite frightening. So I've gone for an upgraded security door and replaced the front door with a heavier duty door and a metal frame with a deadbolt. Hopefully the plan here is to at least either stop them from getting in, slow them down to give me enough time to actually do something about it myself.
19: Could you do something? Do you feel that if there was a gang, though, Chris, and I'm being honest here, a group of yous, do you feel that there is something that you can do yourself to protect and, you know, for short of calling 000 and hoping the cops get around in time?
5: Well, look, yes, the plan is to distract them with the bollards, I guess, initially. But if they want to try and start breaking in, it gives me a chance, gives me time to at least get onto the phone to ask for help. It gives me time, well, maybe at my age, to escape, if you like, or to be, as you say, ready for the inevitable. The group that broke or attempted to break into the house next door, I think we counted about four or five of them. We got them on film. They're on the footpath.
19: Chris, when you see this, so you see this in your neighbourhood and you go with the security enhancements, were you tempted to move? Just go, nah, bugger this. I'm getting out of here.
5: I've come close to it. I've lived here for 30 years. I pulled the house down and you know, redeveloped. And yeah. I spent a lot of time and energy designing this house, getting it right for my living, for my old age going forward. And why should I?
19: No, I agree. Why should you? Why should you? It's your house, it's your street, it's your neighbourhood. Are you confident that the security that you've got in place does enough?
5: yes, I am.

0: I think ultimately I'm reasonably happy with myself, but I'm not happy with the fact that it's going away. I don't believe enough's being done. I mean, for instance, the Premier says we've got the toughest bail laws in the country. Well, what are they?
1: Yeah.
0: Tell us what they are, publicise it so that the bods who do this might think twice about this is where we're falling down.
1: Chris, I couldn't agree more. I appreciate your time this morning. Chris Solomon, 74-year-old Ashburn resident, $20,000 on home security. So what have you spent? What have you done to make your home safer? Has it sent a chill down your spine? I remember doing a story last year of people installing panic rooms. 133-693. 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
3: It's Brad from Transport Victoria. Easing conditions on the M80 Ring Road, L turnabout around Keilor Park Drive after an earlier truck breakdown. All lanes are open, speeds are back up. A little busy at the city end of the Westgate Freeway and delays further out through Wallace on the Western Freeway, Melbourne bound after two separate incidents near the inbound exit and entry ramps. Drive with caution. Emergency services still working to clear both those scenes. The Princess Freeway set to close both directions near Clyde Road and Berwick tonight from 8, reopening at 5 o'clock tomorrow. Detours will be in place.
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1: Melbourne's weather for Victorian Opera presents the coronation of Poppaea. Enter a world of burning lust and bloody vengeance. 30 June to 4 July, the Palais Theatre. 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

0: victorianopera.com.au. Heading for a mild top of 19 today. Showers later, currently 16 degrees in the city. G'day, Peter.
1: Hi, how are you?
0: Good, thank you.
1: Yeah, listen, I want to correct some of the things that you're saying because I agree with the previous caller. You are teacher bashing. You really don't understand the profession. Absolutely you are. So hang on, stop cutting me off. Listen to what I've got to say. Have that courtesy. First of all, teachers do not get 14 weeks annual leave. Teachers in Victoria have never had 14 weeks annual leave.
0: I didn't say that. An emailer said that. I did not say it. An emailer said it.
1: Well, I'm going to point out, first of all, number one, teachers get approximately 11 weeks. If you go to anybody else in society who gets RDOs as an example, you'll find that they are getting close to 11 weeks. By the time you break down their RDOs on an annual basis and take into account every public holiday, because every public holiday, and there are 10 of those, are all in teachers' holidays. So no one ever addresses that. The problem is not what you're saying. The problem is teacher workload, and you've sort of touched on it, but you need to really push that. If you have a look at what's happening in the profession, people are walking away from the profession, and the reason they are walking away in droves is because of the workload. I've retired, but when I used to teach, I used to have not four kids out of 24 kids, but sometimes 12 and 15 kids in a classroom of 24 or 25, where I had to have individualised programs.
0: Peter, I appreciate the call, and I think we do agree on workload, even if we agree on other points. I do appreciate the call. 5 to 10.
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10: 17 degrees in Melbourne. Showers top today, 19, 10 o'clock. Good morning. I'm David Armstrong. Labor's caucus meets this hour. It is considered the last chance to topple Premier Jacinta Allen before November state election.
11: Well, you heard very clearly from the Deputy Premier yesterday, myself and other colleagues. We are a strong and united team who understand very clearly who we are here to represent. And also, too, we understand that there are the challenges there around how one nation, it's causing a complete crisis and catastrophe for the Liberal Party, but I acknowledge, too, that there are challenges there for the Labor Party as well.
10: The most likely contender, Deputy Ben Carroll, has insisted he's not interested in the top job in what will be the party's last parliamentary meeting before the midwinter break. The One Nation leader says she hasn't spoken with her Liberal counterpart Angus Taylor in close to 7 years. Senator Pauline Hanson says she has no intention of reaching out. Says he's too busy dealing with ideological differences within his own ranks.
12: Angus Taylor is going to have trouble to carry through what he wants to do with net zero. He won't be able to get out of the Paris Agreement because his moderates don't want him to. Jane Hume, she's moderate. They don't want to brag. Then you've got Kovacek. She's another one. And then you have Dean Smith. There's that many of them in that party.
10: Voting's underway on the teachers' new pay deal, but there's a warning the campaign is not over yet. Separate campaign groups, Socialist in Schools and Fight the Crisis, claim momentum is growing for a no vote. Teachers are in line for a 32% pay rise over 4 years, but Colleen Harkin at the Institute of Public Affairs says the sticking point appears to be working conditions.
13: All of the research would say that if you reduce class size from, say, 35 to 25, you do see a measurable change in academic outcomes. But reducing it from, say, 24 to 21... the changes are absolutely negligible and definitely not worth doing it in relative to the cost.
10: Grilled is being taken to court over claims it overstated the environmental benefits of its Tree Day Tuesday promotion. The consumer watchdog alleges the fast food chain misled customers about donating $1 for every burger purchased on a Tuesday over a three-year period. The ACCC's Gina Cascott-Lieb says the detailed conditions of the promotion meant most purchasers did not qualify for the donation.
14: This is a form of greenwashing because it had the potential to mislead many consumers nationwide about the environmental benefits of their purchase.
10: After years sitting vacant, tradies have been spotted working on the beloved Cuckoo restaurant at Olinda, but there's no word on its future. It traded for 62 years before it closed its doors in 2021. At its height, the German-themed buffet served the likes of the Beatles and George Harrison, and locals say they'd love to see it reopen as a restaurant. In finance, at the open, the All Ordinaries is trading at down 67 points, while our dollar's trading at 70.72 US.
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10: Collingwood players are focused on the back half of the season and not rumblings about potential signings. Nick Dacos has reportedly been part of a pitch to lure Zach Butters from Port Adelaide, while the Pies are believed to be offering a multi-million dollar three-year deal for Brisbane captain Lachie Neal. Pies star Josh Dacos says he's leaving the off-field to list management.
15: Focus on this weekend and the back half of the year. That's Leper's role, and you know, we have full trust in him to take care of that, and yeah, looking forward to see what we can do to get better.
10: At soccer's World Cup, Saudi Arabia and Uruguay won all deep in injury time in the second half. Later this morning, Iran will face New Zealand. And that's the latest news and sports.
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